0: However, they admitted afterwards that it was regulation that might now need to be written into law. US President Donald Trump has urged self-policing for the industry, even though AI bosses have warned of risks. FSN's Kate Fisher reports from Washington.
1: They said they had signed this voluntary accord saying that they would regulate themselves. That's something, though, that Donald Trump, US President, is supportive of. He also believes there should be less government oversight over the development of AI, despite warnings from some of the very people, those tech leaders who were in the room with him.
0: French student unions have called for a fresh round of school and university blockades and protests following the government's formal presentation of a budget which unions say will not help the French education system. French President Emmanuel Macron has blamed hard-left politicians for fueling the protests, while student groups say that they will protest again with a major demonstration planned for the 6th of October. Manchester City's chief executive says the footballing Premier League has a conspiracy theory against the club. It's facing the threat of severe sanctions after an independent commission found that the club had clearly intended to circumvent Premier League rules over 9 seasons with spending. It's been found guilty of dozens of financial breaches, including sham sponsorship deals. Sports editor of City AM, Frank Delares, says there now could be further developments.
2: The timescales that have been put in place for this, there's a lot of awareness at the Premier League that this has dragged on. It's not looked good for them. So they are particularly keen, I think, to get this wrapped up. And obviously then at that stage, they can move on to any possible sanctions.
0: And that's the Week in Review. That's Feature Story News, Nick Harper reporting.
3: Following several months of negotiations, representatives at the Minnesota State Museum confirmed today that they've extended their final offer to the anonymous owner of the couch from the hit 1970s sitcom The Mary Tyler Moore Show.
4: We hope an agreement can be reached soon because after months of back and forth, we just need a straight answer here.
3: Healy noted that the brown velvet artifact would be a welcome addition to its media wing, which boasts a robust collection, including several iconic Minnesota pieces.
4: We have the fence from Grumpy Old Men. We acquired the puck from the Mighty Ducks several months ago.
3: Healy and his team made their first bid in December of 2012 and have cycled through 5 rounds of negotiations, reportedly tripling their initial offer in an urgent attempt to secure the sale.
4: It's not every day that an artifact of this significance comes on the market and went... Oh my God, it's him. It's him, okay. Hello, sir. What would you say if I went up another 2?
5: This is the Onion News Network.
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1: Jay Noon.
2: And Chad.
0: And we have some calls on the line. You can call 603-283-6160 to get in on the conversation with us. There's still room for you. But in the last segment, Jay, you're bringing up this Temple Grandin?
1: Temple Grandin, yeah. So she designed the slaughterhouse that we used to use down in Athol, Mass, called Adams Farm. Good people. It's a mom and pop business. It's not.
0: Is she related to people that own it now, or just
1: she's become famous for, she's built and designed many, many slaughterhouses, stockyards, feedlots, you know, the way they work. And in fact, I have her book at home, and it's got all kinds of designs about stuff. Like one of the things she talks about, so on a cow's face, and Bonnie, you might have heard, I have my kids explain this to people all the time. I don't know if my kids explain to you about the hair wool on the cows.
0: No.
1: Next time you come to my house, I don't have the cow. I just sent my last two cows last week to butcher. And I haven't butchered a cow yet. I send them out. That's a big job. You know, it's like they weigh like 1,200, 1,300 pounds when they're, you know, ready to go. But anyways, so hair wool, which is like a cowlick, if you look on a cow's face, if it's above the eyes, it means that cow is pretty aggressive. So I don't know if the camera's pointing at me, but I got a scar right here. You see this scar?
0: Maybe not with my glasses.
1: Okay, well, there's a scar here. Ernie Hancock calls it my pirate, you know, hook cut scar. But a cow beat me up one day pretty good, mauled me.
0: And, yeah, I saw the video.
1: Oh, yeah. So, yeah, you saw the video, right? So that cow had a hair wool above her eye.
0: Oh, even female
1: above her
0: cows.
1: Eyes.
0: Huh. I was going to say, what if it has something to do with hormone, like higher testosterone has that, but maybe that's not the case with, like, female cows.
1: Well, she was a very aggressive cow anyways. In fact, that you know, I had bought her from a guy, and he and the cow had, you know, hurt him. He was an older fella. He shoved her over or something. But anyways, so the cow hurt me, too, a little bit, but gave me a couple of stitches. And so then, like, you know, we had some other cows that were like super docile. You could go in the pasture with them, and their hair wool was below their eyes, and they're like pretty chill. And, you know, they just wanted you to itch their ears and scratch them. And then if the hair wool is equal to the eyes, they, you know, they're kind of like, you know, they're not like super cool, but they're also not like hothead. So this is like one of the things in the Temple Grandin book, which I've, you know, read it to my kids, you know, parts of it, sections of it. My kids are into, you know, whatever. And anything I read them, you know, they're into it. Even a repair manual on a dirt bike, my son's like, you know, can you read that to me, Dad? on all the stuff. Nice. So, and, you know, my kids are into dirt bikes, and we had to rebuild the motor on my son's dirt bike. And, you know, to go off on a little tangent, I downloaded a PDF on my phone, and I'm, you know, looking at the phone, and my son's like, Dad, you're not supposed, you're only supposed to use a phone for talking and taking pictures and videos.
0: Nice.
1: It's not for fixing dirt bikes. And I'm like, yep, you're right, buddy. So I just bought a $25, you know, paperback repair manual off Amazon.
0: Nice.
1: You know, to fix his Honda CRF50.
0: So it's kind of like the swirl,
1: yep,
0: where their hair, yep. Okay. So like a lot of people, like the back of their head has a swirl,
1: yep,
0: where their hair comes,
1: yep,
0: out, kind of. So I guess it looks like that in the face.
1: So anyways, Temple, like, she did a really good job studying all this stuff, analyzing the animals. Her book is fabulous. If you're going to deal with sheep, cows, goats, pigs, basically any four-legged livestock, mules, donkeys, you should definitely get her book. And her,
0: I saw a huge donkey the other day, like driving around New Hampshire. I was like, the other ones I've seen before.
1: A mule?
0: Yeah, I was going to say, the other ones I've seen before must have been donkeys, and I must have seen a mule because that was so big. I was like, it was almost as big as the horses.
1: Right. So when I was a kid, actually my high school sweetheart, her grandfather was, we called him a mule skinner, but, you know, he was really into mules. And a mule is sterile. They can't have babies. Mm-hmm. And the way a mule is made is the mother is the horse, and the father is the ASS. I don't know if you're allowed to say that word on the air.
0: Probably in terms of a donkey, but, yeah. But what if it's the other way around, they can't have babies, right?
1: If it's the other way around, it's called a heenie.
0: Oh, so they actually do reproduce.
1: And,
0: they just, okay.
1: And there is a big difference between a heenie and a mule. Mm. So, like, mules have a narrow, tall hoof. They're usually kind of like skinnier, frame built, and tall, and they can be pretty tall. I've seen these draft mules that are just huge that these Amish would use. And mules, for example, they'll work harder. If a horse can like get out of its stall and go to a 100-pound bag of grain, he'll eat it till the grain's gone or till he's dead. A mule just like. Eat a little
0: are
1: bit.
0: Are they like dumber?
1: Then walk away.
0: Horses?
1: Well,
0: I mean, horses are supposed to be smart. So.
1: Mules, I think, are smarter. They're way more stubborn.
0: Weird.
1: If you don't break them at a really young age, they're very difficult to deal with.
0: Hmm.
1: You've heard the term stubborn as a mule.
0: Hmm. Yeah.
1: And a heenie, the only heenies I've ever met in my life came from Mexico. I've never, and we had a few in the horse business. So they have a heenie is usually short and like thick, and they have this really huge, soft hoof. And you don't even have to, I never seen a heenie that was shod. And by shod, I mean they put shoes on them. So because they have this big, huge hoof and they're like kind of a, you know, they're not a huge horse. But they have their own unique qualities. And, you know, mules aren't very fast. Horses are faster. Mules, you know, they're more hardy. But, getting back to the question about, you know, the bringing the cows to the butcher, the pigs to the butcher. Mm. So the pigs are definitely probably the smartest of the animals I've dealt with. If you don't have like an electric fence area for them, you're constantly like doing fence maintenance because they're digging it up. But you can just run one electric fence wire about 8 inches tall all the way around, and they will pretty much stay there until they learn how to jump out of it. But pigs don't jump too well. Hmm. So
0: I can't imagine that.
1: So like when I so the USDA slaughterhouse, you know, the pigs can get there was another slaughterhouse that I didn't really like because they would just throw all the pigs in with one another. They didn't have them sort of segregated and separated, and they would fight a lot. And I actually never brought my own livestock there. I brought some other guys' pigs there, and that was a place down in Connecticut. I think it's in Connecticut.
2: So did this woman design these kill areas or whatever to be it so the animal was as comfortable as possible?
1: Yes.
2: Like it didn't know.
1: Yep, the holding areas.
2: So yeah, so that mm-hmm. would be that way they're not going to get scared, because right. I imagine if they're just seeing other animals killed directly in front of them. I don't know about pigs. I'm pretty sure cows do get scared if they just see another cow killed right in front of them, don't they?
1: I know horses, when you put down a horse in front of the other horses, the horses that are alive, I think they kind of have a pretty good idea what's going on.
0: I've heard, but I don't know if this is true, that if a dog sees you eating dog, it won't trust you.
1: Yeah, I don't know about that.
0: it's kind of crazy.
1: Maybe. Dogs are pretty smart, though.
0: I should probably go to the phones, though. So, in case you're interested or wondering why we're talking about like putting down animals, it's because we were talking about the botched execution of that woman in Tennessee. Kind of crazy, but it's interesting nonetheless. It's just kind of funny. That's how we got there. We have Dodger in Michigan. Dodger, you wanted to call in about the felons losing their gun rights, or not just gun rights, but like voting rights in Michigan?
3: Well, specifically voting rights,
0: okay,
3: but
0: yeah.
3: I very specifically, I know, Jay, I know I've talked to you on the program. I've been a long-time listener, a long-time caller. Just don't call very much.
0: Well, thanks for calling.
3: But, specifically, you know, when Mark was a co-host on the show with Ian, he always used to talk about how he humanely put down his pigs. And how it actually made the meat taste better. I'm just curious as to what your thought is on that.
1: So, yeah. So actually, when I first came to New Hampshire 10 years ago, I lived with Mark. I moved into his house. And actually, when I first came here, he needed someone to take care of a couple of pigs that were like his pet pigs. They were like these runt pigs. Fitzy, and I can't remember the other pig's name. But anyways,
3: well, so, he always named them after dead presidents.
1: And president, senators.
3: Because he had Bill Clinton. So.
1: Yeah, and Bill Clinton was his boar, and a boar is a male pig that still has his testicles intact. And his job is to eat and hump. And he would love it when he would feed his pigs, he would go, "Senators!" And they'd all come running.
3: Okay, so
0: that sounds like Mark.
3: Yeah, well, I always kind of feel like more of a man when I listen to a show and Jay Noon's on, but I very specifically, I just always do. I'm sorry. I can't wait to meet you in person, sir.
1: So
0: nice. You should move here.
1: There's all different methods of killing pigs. And I never, so when I got to Mark's, he was sort of like done with the pig business, or the pig farming. And from what I understand, he had, some guy come in and some custom butcher guy. So one thing that's really cool about like New York, there's these guys that you can call and they will show up with like a rig. It's usually a pickup truck with like this trailer. And in fact, a very good friend of mine uses one of these guys to do all of her, to butcher all of her animals. And the idea is low stress. So one of the problems with bulls, which is a male cow that's intact, and boars, which is a male pig that's intact, is when you move them off the farm and they get into a different place, even if it's like a totally good place, they get this stress hormone, and I can't remember what it's called, but it basically taints the meat, and it makes them. And so,
3: right, and I got, Mark talked about that.
1: Yep. So I know on a bull that it makes the meat very, very tough. And you basically have to grind it into hamburger.
0: That actually makes sense because cortisol, at least, maybe it's not cortisol you're talking about, but cortisol I know can kind of like rip up your muscles and get them ready to rip up. Like it's because you have to, it's like you get a bunch of cortisol because you're ready to run really fast. So it like maybe not tenderizes, maybe it's the opposite.
1: It stiffens it
0: so it won't rip. That's what it is.
1: So it's basically like shoe leather, the meat.
3: So maybe this kind of transitions into what I'm talking about, because what inspired me to call was Sarah's call earlier where was talking about felons being able to vote. Here in Michigan, as soon as you are done with all of your requirements, you get your voter rights back. If you're being held in jail, they send ballots to the jail for the people that haven't been convicted of felonies yet.
1: Well, if you're awaiting trial or whatever.
3: There's literally they send the ballots to the jail for people to still be able to vote because you don't lose, well, in Michigan, you don't lose your ability to vote until you become a felon, but then you gain it back as soon as you have, I guess, repaid your debt to society. that includes any prison sentence, any probation after the fact or anything, but then you gain your ability to vote back. I also think that you should be able to gain your ability back.
0: That's a good point.
3: To own a gun that point.
1: Yeah, and especially if it was like a victimless crime, which is what 80% of the prison population essentially is, from what I understand. So anyways, back to this, dispatching the animals humanely and without stress is, yes, the meat does taste better when the animals are not in a stressful environment. So when you take and you essentially, you know, take a semi cattle pot trailer, which is a double decker, and you put 35 or 38, you know, basically dairy cows that are what they call cull cows, because the dairy farmer is culling them from the herd because they're not producing enough milk anymore. And they load them in a semi-trailer, and these cows have basically never been in a semi-trailer before. They've just been on this dairy farm their whole lives. That really stresses them out. And they're cows. They're females. This is much more intense with the bulls, because the bulls are, like, preparing to fight because they got lots of testosterone. And so the cows that are – then they go to a – usually they go to an auction, and then now they're put in this auction, and – then they get sold, and then they get put on another semi-trailer, and then they go usually to a slaughterhouse right away if they're dairy cows, because it's when you don't milk them for a couple of days, you know, that milk bag gets infected with mastitis, and it's really painful. And this is like, you know, a lot of your low-end hamburger, you know, a lot of your, you know, low-end boneless meat.
0: Plus, like, living in, like, messed up conditions in general their whole lives.
1: So that's what dairy cows usually don't really live in that much of messed up conditions because they want them to be relatively healthy.
3: Yeah, my cousin's wife's grandfather has a farm where he raises cows, but he raises them strictly for beef.
1: Yep. So when a mom and pop operation raises cows for beef, they're usually raised pretty all right. When you have Cargill, JBS, you know, Monsanto-ish type, heavily government subsidized factory farm operations, you know, these cows are usually at a certain age, they're sold to a packer, and the packer, they're the guys that pack the meat, that, you know, like JBS and Monfort and whoever, Cargill, they own these big slaughterhouses. These cows sit in a big feedlot. If you want to see some ugly feedlots, just internet search Greeley, Colorado feedlots. When I was in Colorado, we were about 45 minutes south of Greeley, and every now and then when there would be a storm that was coming in from the north, because we were on the front range of the Rocky Mountains, you could smell the Greeley, Colorado feedlots, especially if it had, like, rained a day or two before, because that bacteria gets going crazy. But these cows would be in literally, you know, cow muck poop in corrals, like, shoulder to shoulder. And, you know, it's, like, up to their bellies. And
3: well, I'm some of my routes to the job sites I go to, I'm a contractor, by the way, mostly finished trim, tile, bathrooms, kitchens, that type of thing. But at either rate, on my way here and there from these sites, I'll see, like, giant pole barns with cows that I may be on the job site for like 2 months, and I drive past that and I never see the cows outside of this freaking pole barn.
1: Yep.
3: It just seems kind of inhumane to me.
1: Yeah. I mean, and the government subsidized factory farms are.
3: And then I've worked on one of these streets where the poop trucks, if you know what I'm talking about.
1: Yeah, the manure spreaders.
3: Literally run up and down the street because now, you know, they're scooping all of that grossness up, and it stinks.
1: Yep, they go spread it on the fields. I ran manure spreading trucks I got a lot of hours and miles on spreading manure. And so anyways, you know, like me, for example, I have, you know, the most cows I've ever had at once on my New Hampshire farm is 5. Like right now I got 4 pigs. So, and my 4 pigs have access to about 2.5 acres of forest right now. They're just gobbling up all the acorns, you know, they want. Cause the acorns are dropping like crazy. It's, you know, it's fall in New Hampshire. So what I believe Mark did, and I'm not 100% sure about this, is he had a guy come, and a guy had like a mobile processing setup. And what the guy would do is he would show up, and the idea was to dispatch the pigs right where they live. So they don't feel any stress, and all of a sudden, you know, everything goes black, and, you know, now they're in heaven eating, you know, all the muffins and milk and ice cream. And
3: he always talked about how he went around to the grocery stores and picked up their trash, essentially, to feed his pigs.
1: Well, it wasn't trash, because I can remember.
0: Sometimes, like, grocery stores and other stores will just throw away stuff because, oh, well, it hits expiration date.
1: I remember visiting Mark before I officially moved to New Hampshire, and his wife, Laura, was mixing up, like, this beautiful granola and trail mix. And
0: she's like paleo, I've heard.
1: And but it was, like, trash bags. Trash Whoa. Cans, because they had gotten a bunch of granola from, like, the co-op, from, you know, this. It was, they had, you know, several hundred pounds of, like, and they're like, oh, there's nothing wrong with it. It's all good. It wasn't moldy. It didn't smell bad. It wasn't rancid. It was, you know, it was just expired, whatever. You can, they fed pigs pretty well. And so, yeah, the pigs definitely ate really, really good. And that's another thing, too. There's two things that contribute to how a pig tastes: what you feed it and how you treat it. And so if it's got a low, if the pig is in a low stress environment and not stressed out, especially right at the time of kill, the meat is going to be very, very tender.
2: So what can we learn from this and be able to apply it to executing humans?
0: Well, before you answer that, I think we should go to the next call, because his call was about executions. And, thank you for the call, Dodger from Michigan. Let's see what he wanted to say about executing, like, the death penalty, and then we can tie it all together. Michael, I forget where you... I think I just said Michael from Texas, and you just said that sounds good last time you called.
4: It sounds good. Michael from Texas. Okay. Yeah, I was calling about the botched thing there in Tennessee.
0: And oh, crap. I'm sorry. I took you a little too close to the break. I'm sorry about that. Do you mind holding on to the next break? Holding on hold until then? Sorry about that. Wow. I've been pretty good about that, but... Today, like, the time's going by so fast. 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
12: From Feature Story News in Washington, I'm Nick Harper with the Week in Review. This week, a pilot on a plane being flown to Israel was stabbed by his co-pilot in what investigators say was an attempt to crash the commercial jet. The plane plunged before passengers were able to overpower the attacker and fly the plane safely to Saudi Arabia. The incident is being investigated as alleged terrorism. Blake Sifton in Tel Aviv has been following the situation and sent this report.
13: When you fly on an Israeli carrier, you are subjected to questioning and scrutiny before you've even been allowed to check in for your flight. And all Israeli airlines have air marshals, and El Al, the national carrier, is known to have anti-missile technology on their planes. But authorities here have said over the past day, as this event unfolded, that Israel has no power to enforce checks or have air marshals on flights that are not Israeli operated.
12: This week, the Pentagon announced that it's sending a new carrier strike group to the Middle East. The USS Theodore Roosevelt is heading to the region, adding roughly 10,000 sailors and Marines, and giving the US President Donald Trump extra options should he decide to attack Iran. He said he will make that decision very soon, despite several rounds of indirect talks taking place earlier this week between the US and Iran. It's all having an impact on the upcoming midterm elections next month. Democrats are now favourites to win control of both the House of Representatives and the Senate. Ever since James Goodison has more from Washington.
14: Not only does President Trump have to contend with the fact that all polls are showing toward the idea that the Democrats will take the House of Representatives, but now there does seem to be a sense that the Democrats are the favourites too to take control of the Senate, which would mean, if it comes to pass, that President Trump's last 2 years will be with an opposition party in control of both of the houses of Congress.
12: The US doctor who oversaw the failed execution of Christa Pike in Tennessee on Wednesday has been linked to an earlier botched lethal injection in the state. Tennessee Governor Bill Lee has halted all remaining executions for the rest of the year and ordered an independent review, as FSN's Simon Marks reports.
15: They say that Christa Pike received two separate full syringes of pentobarbital, that the curtains in the execution chamber were drawn twice, denying witnesses an opportunity to see exactly what was going on inside the chamber. She complained that there was a pain in her arm and she thought it was going to burst. She asked if it was always like this. Her advisers urged her to relax during the process.
12: From Bureaus Worldwide, this is FSN.
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1: Jay Noon.
2: And Chad.
0: And in last segment, we are just going to answer Michael from Texas. Michael, you're on Free Talk Live. What's on your mind?
3: Yeah, I'm calling about the botched execution there in Tennessee. And I think this should be a wake-up call to people that trust in government to do a job. I mean, these people literally had one job to do. It's not like they're running a grocery store and part-time executioner. It is a state. They do have the monopoly on violence up to death. And this shouldn't be taken lightly. We are talking about taking a human life. And it seems, as you were reading the story, they botched another execution earlier.
0: Yeah, since 2022. Yeah, like so 2 out of 4 since 2022. Sorry, go ahead.
3: Yeah, 2 out of 4. And not only that, but they've had decades to prepare for this. Like at least a couple of decades to understand this. And I don't want to give the spoiler alert of some of the warnings that the actual person gave to the staff, but the person in charge of the executions, I guess, has resigned. So it appears that the government investigated themselves, and they're just, he'll probably step aside and take that cushy retirement. And it just seems odd that I think the people should really look at this and think, do how much more stuff do I want the government to control other than killing people and completely messing that up?
0: Yeah, the main thing about the death penalty that maybe people haven't heard the libertarian take on is people get exonerated all the time, as Chad said at the beginning of the show. People get shown to be not guilty of their crimes all the time. So it's just like you're depending on a bureaucrat, like an entrenched bureaucrat, to not only, you know, do something right, but also like fact find and determine who is actually guilty of things worthy of being put to death. And these people are unaccountable. Let's say that, you know, that person...
1: Yeah, they have qualified immunity.
0: Yeah, exactly. They can never be... Most likely, executioners, sometimes they keep their identity a secret. But even beyond that...
1: I'm talking about the prosecutors.
0: Yeah, the people who prosecuted her, let's say she actually was not guilty. I'm not saying that's the case in Krista Pike's case, but... Yeah.
2: Yeah, and they barely compensate people when they get exonerated too. Some people are in prison for were on death row for decades, thinking they're going to be executed.
0: Kim Kardashian.
2: Can't imagine what that would be like, and then you end up getting let out of prison, and you get barely any compensation for it whatsoever.
1: So the caller had mentioned people who trust government.
0: Mm-hmm.
1: I don't think anyone trusts government, but what he is talking about is government dependence. People who are dependent on government want to make sure government keeps stealing from the productive so they can continue to, you know, essentially receive, you know, whatever it is they get from government, whether it's a cushy job or it's welfare or, you know, whatever.
2: Yeah, I mean, the government should not have the power to execute people. Obviously, they're messing it up. I don't even know. I mean, governments have been executing people efficiently for so long, though. I don't know how they're having such a hard time with it right now.
0: They stopped doing the electric chair.
2: Even the electric chair was stupid. I mean, discussing, it's just, well, hanging's all right. Yeah, that's not bad. Or just bullet to the head seems like the most humane. If you're really worried about it being humane, why are you injecting people with chemicals? It's insane.
1: Something like since 100 or something, government is, you know, responsible for 120 million murders, essentially. They're the number one murderer in the world.
2: Oh, yeah. Well, outside of, you know, obviously, yeah, that not executions, but yeah, just going to war and just killing people, all of which, you know, those circumstances are totally illegitimate. I mean, maybe those people that are sending people off to war under illegitimate circumstances or lies should be executed. But even then, I don't even think so then. I just put them in a box, in a cage. You know, they shouldn't have the power to do this, whether they're competent or not.
3: I want to take objection with something that Jay said. I think what I meant to say was that we the normal

0: people have outsourced so much of their lives to government that it's probably never a second thought that that maybe they should take a second look. And I'm not condoning the death penalty. That's not what the call is about. I'm just pointing out that, that they have that authority. They're the only ones that can do it. It can't be outsourced to vigilantes or anything like that now. But the normal everyday person, just they read something and they just voluntarily outsource that collective power.
1: Yeah, like the
0: quote,
1: like the people who are like, I don't need to teach my children how to read and do arithmetic and critical thinking
0: there
1: schools. That's why I pay taxes to send them to school.
2: Yeah, I definitely didn't think
0: he
2: was saying
0: the tax, right?
2: Right.
1: Yeah, those are government dependents as far as I'm concerned, because they're dependent on government subsidized day prison.
2: I think he just thought that you were telling him that, like, people, or that you were saying that he said that people, like, trust the government, and he was like, there's a bit of a difference there. Yeah, I could see that.
1: I think only government dependents,
2: like not double thinking about it,
1: sort of trust government, because, you know, most of the people who, you know, do send their kids to public school, I say most, I do actually know some people who send their kids to public school that proactively deprogram their kids from the public school stuff.
2: Mm-hmm.
1: In fact, my father, you know, was very intentional about that. And I know some other people that, you know, their kids are teenagers and they send their kids to public school. And the kids, their teenagers are awesome. They're great kids. But mom and dad are, like, really involved in deprogramming, for example.
0: Jay, I think we should normalize calling them government daycare indoctrination centers.
2: I try to say government schools as much as I can, like on Twitter, et cetera.
1: Yep,
2: like if I'm talking about public schools, I try to say government schools as much as possible. And it's easier for me to catch myself like typing a lot of the time on the show. I say public, but yeah, government is great.
1: There's one really awesome ballot initiative here in New Hampshire when people go to vote, whatever day
2: November
1: it is.
2: November 3rd.
1: And it is to tax, to put a cap on the school budget spending.
2: Via property tax.
1: Property taxes. And so one of the things that I want to do is go down to the local, you know, voting place and stand there with a sign that says vote yes to cap
2: I have
1: property
2: one.
1: Tax.
2: I'm going to do it too because I'm going to at least hold a sign for Matt Santos Dawson.
1: And I'm
2: going
1: to make a
2: Matt
1: sign
2: Roach.
1: To go underneath it that says stop feeding this violent parasite.
2: Nice.
1: Because schools are funded with threats of violence.
2: You should get like an AI picture on it of like a school going to bite a child, you know, or something like that.
1: Oh, no, it's going to bite an old lady.
2: Oh, yeah.
1: Because, I mean, you know, you know, mom and pa are literally going bankruptcy quite literally over the school district bond debt.
2: Yep.
1: That they are forced to service. And if they don't service, men with guns will show up to their house. And if they resist, you leave in a body bag.
2: Yep. I was talking to a Democrat who doesn't like free staters while I was holding a sign for Riley at the primaries a few months or 2 months or 1 month ago. And he was saying, I was like, what about people like me or other people that don't have kids? Like, I could be like, you know, as far as he knows, like, yeah, I pay the property tax, but it's like not my house. But anyways, I'm being robbed.
1: Everyone pays property tax. You have to live on tax.
2: Yeah,
1: everybody lives on taxable property. So
2: yeah. So we're being robbed when we don't even have kids. And he just said, like, I think it's a good thing because I think that everybody is influenced or, you know, benefits from the kids or even around them being educated. And I just told him, like, I think that we could do a better job without the public school.
1: How did this guy
2: schools.
1: Get his money?
2: I don't know. I didn't ask him.
1: I always ask him that question.
2: That's a great question.
3: Why aren't the public schools actually
2: thank you for the call, Michael.
3: Held to the same standard that a lot of states hold homeschoolers to? You know, like because they would fail. I know Detroit public schools, it's not even close. I mean, the kids there are, you know, almost universally failing out. And in a lot of states, actually, ironically, not in Michigan. Michigan has actually pretty lax, as of now, homeschool rules.
2: Oh, good.
3: But in a lot of states, especially the more liberal states, they're coming in to check on how the progress is of the students. Mm-hmm. And, you know, then having penalties if they're not meeting their minimum requirements.
2: But
3: whereas
2: no penalties.
3: A lot of school systems are just completely failing, way worse than any homeschooler.
1: The schools,
3: you know,
1: actually aren't failing. They're engineered to do this. This is the purpose for them. It is to create
3: that's a good point.
1: Incompetent people so they grow up to be government dependents. That is quite literally the intention of the public government school system as far as I'm concerned.
3: Yeah, so yeah, they should apply those homeschool standards across the board and be like, well, you know, these schools are not working, so we need to shut them down, you know, figure something else out for them.
1: So, circling back around real quick, the best way to butcher an animal is low stress environment. I think providing the energy of, you know, thank you, gratitude. In fact, every
2: time... Were you the one that told me that, like, a Jamaican guy taught you how to cut a goat neck by, like, thanking it? Wasn't you?
1: So, yes, I've observed Jamaican guys doing that, and they sit, and a guy would say some kind of prayer. I actually, a guy I used to buy hay from had a slaughterhouse upstate New York in Whitehall. It was called, Whitehall, right there on Route 4, upstate New York. I can't remember the name of it.
2: Cuomo, like the
1: governor, but he wasn't related to the governor, but Jeff Cuomo's guy's name, who owned it.
2: Okay.
1: And every, like, one day a week, a rabbi showed up. And he did the kosher meat.
2: Hmm.
1: And the rabbi would do this prayer in, I guess, Hebrew. Hmm. You know, I didn't understand the actual words, but I asked the rabbi if, you know, I go, what are you saying? He goes, well, first off, I'm honoring and thanking the cow. I'm blessing the cow. I'm blessing the blade. And he would literally go on for, like, you know, probably a minute and a half, three or a couple minutes with every single cow. Another thing the rabbi would do is if he would, like, reject a cow. Nope, this one can't be kosher.
2: Whoa.
1: So if a cow, like, looked like it was not healthy, the rabbi would say no.
2: Wow.
1: If the cow looked like it, you know, if it wasn't, like, walking correctly, or if there was something off about the cow. And after the rabbi did his job, then the USDA guys, you know, would do their inspection. And honestly, I trust the rabbi's judgment better, you know. And the USDA guys, like, looking at the brains and, you know, the spinal fluid, and they're examining some things. But yeah, definitely the kosher stuff is, like, pretty serious when it comes to beef anyways.
2: Hmm. That's pretty cool. I never really thought about that. I've heard of them, like, standing there and blessing, like, hundreds of, like, chickens at a time, but it's not that bad. Like, they're praying. It's not like when you're praying, you're kind of, like, talking in the spirit realm anyway. So, like, you could be, like, speaking to all those cows. I'm not, like, knocking them for that, but there are people that kind of make fun of it, like, oh, they're, like, blessing 100 cows at a time. But I didn't know they went into, I didn't really think about what they're saying, what they're doing it for. That's pretty cool. That's actually really, I like that.
1: So the best way to kill the animal is basically where it's comfortable and quick and swift and not a lot of excitement. And so with the cows, so what I do with my cows is I got a nice livestock trailer, and I got a couple of different areas where I graze my cows. So I had a 10-acre field that I would bring my cows to every spring for a little while, and then almost, you know, sort of like, I didn't bring them there this year because the guy didn't have the farm, doesn't have the farm anymore. He sold it to some developer, I guess. And so I have a couple of different like areas I graze my cows around my property, and I would often put them in my stock trailer. And when I bring them in the stock trailer, they always got food in there. So my cows, when they see the trailer, they start getting excited. They start drooling. I open up the door and they just, like, jump right in.
2: Wow.
1: And same thing with the pigs. I would randomly kind of bring the pigs to a different spot, and they would live in the trailer for 4 or 5 days. Well, I would back them up to an area that is electric fenced off, and then every night I would leave the trailer there, so they would come in the trailer and sleep. And I always fed them in the trailer, and sometimes I would water them in the trailer. So if it was a remote location in the front of the trailer, I'd set up a water tank, and then it would go to what they call nipple waterers, that the pigs, they grab it with their mouth and they drink the water. And, like, the pigs' biggest motivation is to eat. They just love to eat. They got, like, something like more taste buds than any other, like, animal alive.
2: Oh, wow.
1: Alive.
2: That's funny, because they eat trash.
3: Is there...
1: I don't feed them trash.
2: Not trash, but, like, a pig would eat trash, I'd say. Not yours.
1: Oh, yeah. It's like Tyson, pork, JBS, they definitely feed the pigs trash with lots of microplastics in it.
2: Hmm.
1: That's why you know, all your restaurant pork is basically garbage.
2: Mm.
1: Everything that comes off the Sysco truck.
2: I always thought, like, pork was gross, but meat and Ian, one of my favorite things I've ever cooked for meat and Ian was, like, pork shoulders from Jay.
1: Yeah. So one of the things that Mark found out is, I believe, his first few rounds of pigs, he sent them to the butcher. And it was pork. It was all right.
2: Mm.
1: And then when he had the guy that would come to his property with a mobile you know, kill setup. And the guy would basically kill the pig in the pen, and then he picks it up with like a crane off the back of his trailer, and then he, you know, bleeds it out, you know, guts it, and then cut it into primal cuts, and then it goes into a cooler in a trailer, and then he would bring it to his butcher shop or his house or wherever, and he would do all the cutting and packing, because you got to let the pig chill for like at least 24, you know, to 48 hours or whatever. That's
2: before
1: what
2: you cut it?
1: Yeah, because, like, you know, warm pork doesn't cut well.
2: Hmm.
1: Not frozen, but like 37, 36 degree, you know, meat cuts very, very good.
2: Hmm.
1: And that's what I do. I sort of do the same thing. So the best thing to do is low stress environment, and because the pigs don't get that cortisol, they don't get that hormone, they don't get that stress in them. And another sort of thing with animals is when they get stressed out, that's sort of part of a defense mechanism, that the meat isn't as good. Mm-hmm. It isn't as healthy, when it has all these stress hormones. So by me training my cows, for example, to like, yeah, cool, I'm getting in the trailer, and as soon as they get out of the trailer, they're like, oh yeah, more food. I get more food. I get fresh water. You know, I'm on this grass pasture. So when I do bring up, so like the last place I brought my cows to was a place up north. And, you know, as soon as the cows get off the trailer, you know, there's water trough and there's a bunch of hay, and they just go over and they drink some water and they just start eating some hay and everything's cool. And, actually when we were up there a couple of weeks ago, I had my son with me when I dropped the cows off, and he goes, Dad, I want to see them where they're butchering the cows. And they had these really nice, like, hydraulic platform that the guy would stand on, and the cow's hanging from its hind legs, and they're skinning the cow, and they got like this winch thing that clamps onto the hide, you know, after they've got the cow, and it puts pressure on. Like, we watch these guys skin these big, dairy cows, you know, huge cows, probably, I don't know, 1,800 pound cows, 2,000 pound cows, and they do it in like less than 10 minutes, skin the whole cow. It takes me like an hour to, you know, well, when I, it took me an hour to like skin my first pig.
2: But you don't have the machine with like holding
1: I've
2: it
1: never
2: taut,
1: skun
2: right?
1: Yeah, I don't have that. You know, I just,
3: is there any reason why they don't just shoot them in their sleep? Like while they're actually asleep, just sneak up and just shoot them then?
1: Because they walk up to a chute and then they come to a gate and they stop, and then they just get a, you know, and actually they use a stun gun, which takes in it, it's, pneumatic powered, and it goes like right up against the head of the cow. You hold it and you pull it. It's called a bolt, and it shoots like a quarter inch diameter or 3/8 diameter rod, like 4 inches into the cow's brain, because, the brain is valuable. But if you
2: bullet,
1: so the little bullet contaminates it. And, yeah, and there's a marketplace for the brain, which I believe is Japan or something. The
2: cow that attacked you, wasn't that because it didn't want to get transported to?
1: Well, and I also just took it off of its calf.
2: Oh,
1: because
2: that
1: it was an angry mama.
2: The picture I pulled up with the whorl under, yep, under, it said under eye, won't like. I thought it said the like. Now that I think of it, I deleted it, but I exited off. But it said like it won't like to go in the. Can't remember the word it said, but I think it didn't like to be transported to. Like if they have the under the eye one.
1: Yeah, they're.
2: Here it is. It says, herd quitter. That's what it said. The low one is herd quitter. The high one is higher, strong, more alert.
1: Yep.
2: The
1: and
2: center,
1: more aggressive.
2: Easier, quiet in the chute.
1: Yep.
2: What's the chute? Like where you kill them?
1: Yep, the kill chute. Yep.
2: So that's like the ones in the center.
1: And I have like a squeeze chute.
2: Hmm.
1: Like literally the worst day for, you know, an animal on a farm is when they get castrated. You know,
2: yeah.
1: The males.
2: Yeah.
1: And they get put, you know, the cows, we put them in a squeeze chute to do that. And although the new way we're castrating the cows, the bulls, is we use a thing called a Beau Désir. And what that does, and like the last, like, you know, half a probably dozen cows. And so a lot of times I'll get like these bulls that people can't handle and they don't have, like, you know, the setup. So, you know, we got like a chute, we got this Beau Désir device, and it's like a huge rubber band, a very, you know, strong rubber band, and it's got like a winch crank thing on it, and it basically, you put it right up against her abdomen and you put this around it and you just start cranking it. And what it does is they never, like, they don't make like any, they don't like moan or groan or anything like that. They're just like, yeah, whatever. And they just kind of walk a little funny, but it numbs them. Hmm. And then the testicles, it all falls off. The sac falls off.
2: Like,
1: and
2: immediately or over a few days?
1: Oh, it takes like, you know, it'll be hanging there for 10 days and it'll basically rot off.
2: I've heard of that.
1: But the other way I did it with, years ago was you'd have this bander on the calves and you'd basically pull the testicles down, put the bander over it, and then all of a sudden you hit this button on the bander and it goes whap. And like I caught it on my finger once and I was like, man, that hurts.
2: Yeah.
1: And then the steer is like, or the bull calf is like, rah! Yeah, they don't like that. That definitely hurts.
2: Okay, then that's probably the one I've heard of, but yeah. I'm glad there's a newer way to do it. But I think we should at least answer a call in this segment. We should go to, I think Tom in New Hampshire was first. Tom in New Hampshire, you're on Free Talk Live. Did I tell you I voted for you?
4: Oh, very good. Thank you.
2: You're welcome.
4: I didn't come in last this time either. I actually got more votes than one of the candidates.
2: Oh, nice. Excellent. I didn't see the update. I assumed that one of those big names was going to win. Like, I don't remember who it was in your thing.
4: Well, it was John Sununu who won the nomination. He did not defeat me. The people who voted for him did the defeating. It's not like he and I were playing chess and we actually make the moves and cause the outcome.
2: That's a good point. That's a super good point.
4: Now, for the benefit of listeners, I ran for United States Senator on the Republican primary here in New Hampshire this year. And I've been in this argument on Facebook, a Facebook page about Porterville, California, because a few months ago, a law enforcement goon got deleted while he was participating in an eviction. And the tenant being evicted did not commit violence against the landlord. What's the big idea evicting me? What's the big idea exercising your property right to evict a tenant who doesn't pay the rent? It was fighting back against the police forces of a hostile government, because the hostile government drives up rents by using zoning restrictions to cause housing shortages, and housing shortages drive up rents. And to me, one of the most infuriating parts about that is that the landlords can get away with charging a application fee that's non-refundable. If they don't rent it to you, you lose that money. It's like totally unacceptable. But and if you don't pay the application fee, well, then you can live on the street. I
2: don't think so, because I've never had to pay an application fee, and I'm, you know, 30 now. Like, I've lived without it. Like, I've gotten into places where I rented a room from someone, didn't have to pay an application fee. It's like, if you can't afford it, then you don't. And if you can, $50 isn't as big of a deal to you. You know what I mean? Like, I think that $50, so they don't have their time wasted.
3: It's not just that. I mean, usually when you're doing an application, it actually does cost money, because you're looking into that person, whether you're doing a criminal background check, like, or a credit check or whatever.
1: 20 years ago, a Corey check was $25. And a lot of companies, rental companies, property management companies will do that.
2: Yeah, I never even thought about that part. And I was just fighting with somebody on Twitter about this. More Free Talk Live coming up. 603-283-6160. I bet we mostly agree with what Tom is going to say here. We mostly agree with, like, zoning laws. So let's get back into his story when we are back. 603-283-6160. 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
5: 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And how about the plumber whose radio ad says, Call by noon Thursday, and we'll be there Saturday at no extra cost. Smart guy. Most plumbing firms give their crew the weekend off. This one gives them Sunday and Monday off. In the words of a respected advertising executive, cut to the chase, make it quick, and tell me exactly what you can do for me, especially if you're looking for work. For more tips on critical communication skills for the way things are now, hit survivalspeech.com. I'm Holland Cook.
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9: From feature story news in Washington, I'm Nick Harper with the Week in Review. This week, a pilot on a plane being flown to Israel was stabbed by his co-pilot in what investigators say was an attempt to crash the commercial jet. The plane plunged before passengers were able to overpower the attacker and fly the plane safely to Saudi Arabia. The incident is being investigated as alleged terrorism. Blake Sifton in Tel Aviv has been following the situation and sent this report.
10: When you fly on an Israeli carrier, you are subjected to questioning and scrutiny before you've even been allowed to check in for your flight. And all Israeli airlines have air marshals, and El Al, the national carrier, is known to have anti-missile technology on their planes. But authorities here have said over the past day as this event unfolded that Israel has no power to enforce checks or have air marshals on flights that are not Israeli operated.
9: This week, the Pentagon announced that it's sending a new carrier strike group to the Middle East. The USS Theodore Roosevelt is heading to the region, adding roughly 10,000 sailors and Marines, and giving the US President Donald Trump extra options should he decide to attack Iran. He said he will make that decision very soon, despite several rounds of indirect talks taking place earlier this week between the US and Iran. It's all having an impact on the upcoming midterm elections next month. Democrats are now favourites to win control of both the House of Representatives and the Senate. Ever since James Goodison has more from Washington.
11: Not only does President Trump have to contend with the fact that all polls are showing toward the idea that the Democrats will take the House of Representatives, but now there does seem to be a sense that the Democrats are the favourites too to take control of the Senate, which would mean, if it comes to pass, that President Trump's last 2 years will be with an opposition party in control of both of the houses of Congress.
9: The US doctor who oversaw the failed execution of Christa Pike in Tennessee on Wednesday has been linked to an earlier botched lethal injection in the state. Tennessee Governor Bill Lee has halted all remaining executions for the rest of the year and ordered an independent review, as FSN's Simon Marks reports.
12: They say that Christa Pike received two separate full syringes of pentobarbital, that the curtains in the execution chamber were drawn twice, denying witnesses an opportunity to see exactly what was going on inside the chamber. She complained that there was a pain in her arm and she thought it was going to burst. She asked if it was always like this. Her advisors urged her to relax during the process.
9: From bureaus worldwide, this is FSN. This week, tech executives met at the White House and signed a voluntary AI safety accord. However, they admitted afterwards that it was regulation that might now need to be written into law. US President Donald Trump has urged self-policing for the industry, even though AI bosses have warned of risks. FSN's Kate Fisher reports from Washington.
13: They said they had signed this voluntary accord saying that they would regulate themselves. That's something, though, that Donald Trump, US president, is supportive of. He also believes there should be less government oversight over the development of AI, despite warnings from some of the very people, those tech leaders who were in the room with him.
9: French student unions have called for a fresh round of school and university blockades and protests following the government's formal presentation of a budget which unions say will not help the French education system. French President Emmanuel Macron has blamed hard-left politicians for fueling the protests, while student groups say that they will protest again with a major demonstration planned for the 6th of October. Manchester City's chief executive says the footballing Premier League has a conspiracy theory against the club. It's facing the threat of severe sanctions after an independent commission found that the club had clearly intended to circumvent Premier League rules over 9 seasons with spending. It's been found guilty of dozens of financial breaches, including sham sponsorship deals. Sports editor of City AM, Frank Delares, says there now could be further developments.
14: The timescales that have been put in place for this, there's a lot of awareness at the Premier League that this has dragged on. It's not looked good for them. So they are particularly keen, I think, to get this wrapped up. And obviously then at that stage, they can move on to any possible sanctions.
9: And that's the Week in Review. That's Feature Story News, Nick Harper reporting.
15: This is the Onion Week in Review. A month after the death of leader Kim Jong-il, North Korea's 24.5 million citizens have returned to their regular daily routines this week, holding a festive synchronized disco jump rope gala in Pyongyang's main public square. Life in the hermetic communist nation is reportedly beginning to normalize following the protracted mourning period, with citizens once again donning their brightly colored uniforms and performing intricate gymnastics routines in perfect unison.
16: It is an inspiring sight to see so many loyal citizens find the strength to unfurl their long silken streamers and do dozens of tandem backflips set to dance music.
15: Observers reported that new North Korean leader Kim Jong-un nodded once in approval of the disco jump rope gala, signaling an official transfer of power.
17: A recent study from the Centers for Disease Control finds that over 100 million children are being exposed to harmful levels of stupidity in their own homes. Hear the debate about secondhand ignorance on the next In the Know.
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1: Jay Noon,
2: and Chad.
0: And in the last segment, we had to cut him off. We were talking to Tom in New Hampshire, and I think you were calling in about, like, this county in California because, like, a cop got deleted there, as you said.
3: Yeah, Tulare County. A Tulare County deputy got deleted by the guy that was being evicted. And I was pointing out that, you know, this was an armed conflict. Abolishing zoning is totally unacceptable to some homeowners because their property values would decline. And imposing zoning is totally unacceptable to some other people. So this is a conflict. And when the cops go to enforce zoning restrictions, the cops are armed. And that is an armed conflict. So here you have an enemy officer in time of armed conflict. Even if the enemy officer is just walking into a donut shop to use the restroom, that's still an enemy officer. And the officer got deleted in the act of an eviction that was, I mean, if the guy doesn't have the money to pay the rent, it's because rents keep going up because zoning restrictions.
0: Well, why does his neighbor pay the rent? How can his neighbor pay the rent? How come his neighbor continuously pays the rent if it's impossible to pay the rent? Like, I totally disagree with you on this one, Tom. I think even a subhuman cop didn't really deserve to be killed by someone who was too broke to keep their house and got evicted. Or even if it's not too broke, like, you can get rid of a tenant just because you simply want to get rid of his tenant.
3: Oh, yeah.
0: If in libertarian morals is what I'm saying. Like, it is not immoral to get rid of a tenant. Obviously, like, there's things like contracts where, like, if I said I'd give you 2 months notice that I need to stand by that, et cetera. But I just disagree with you on this one. It's the first time that I don't agree with you about, like, don't shoot a cop and miss.
1: Well, what he's getting at is that there's a deeper issue that government interference in the market is creating a market where it's difficult for people to be able to afford things. But yes, I mean, the landlord needs to be able to evict somebody who's not paying their rent because the landlord has
0: like
1: cost.
0: The hardest place to evict someone, you know?
1: Oh, it is. Yeah, it's very difficult.
3: Let me observe here that, okay, the way to say things, I've discovered a lot of ways to say things, such as the cops say that they are out to deter people from breaking the laws, and I prefer to say that the cops are out to intimidate people into complying with the laws, because deter sounds good and intimidate sounds bad, even though they mean the same thing. Hmm. And City Hall does not adopt zoning regulations. City Hall imposes zoning restrictions.
0: But I have a feeling this is the type of person that even if we lived in a free world and he had signed a contract, he didn't want to leave. He was going to squat. So even if somebody came to serve him, like, you know, outside of the system papers, he was going to shoot him too. You know what I mean? Screw this guy. Screw all squatters.
3: What I'm getting at is the worst nightmare of some homeowners, including one that responded to my post, saying, no, we need zoning restrictions. I don't want my property values to be destroyed. And I compared them to people who didn't want their slaves to be emancipated.
0: That's good. That's great. Love that.
3: Now, the other part is what happens when zoning restrictions get abolished? Two things that are actually the same thing. One of them is residential property values will decline. And the other thing is that houses become more affordable. But those are the same thing. You've got bureaucrats in City Hall talking out of both sides of their mouths. Well, we've got to protect residential property values. And we don't want houses to become unaffordable. I mean, the government is literally setting the rents down to the nearest dollar.
0: Well, actually, you know what? That is one thing that Trump is consistent on, even if he's evil about it. He said he wants house prices to go up because he wants boomers to be able to make money on the sale.
3: You know what else happens? Okay, let's say your house goes from $100,000 you bought it for to $300,000, and you got to pay tax on that $200,000, even though the $300,000 that you're selling it for is actually less money than the money that you bought it for because the dollar has plunged so much in value. But with that, if you don't have zoning restrictions and that limits how much you're going to sell it for. Then you go and you're going to live somewhere, and you're going to live in a place where if it's a statewide abolition of zoning in California, no matter where you move in California, you're going to be moving into a place with a free market of housing. So you get a comparable place for the money that you sold, regardless of whether you sell your house for $300,000 and buy another one in Beverly Hills for $300,000, or whether you sell your house for $1 million and buy another one, but you pay more tax if it goes up to $1 million, because they consider that a $900,000 profit on some houses. And I know there's differences for, you know, a principal house, that your principal residence, as opposed to a second home. But the idea is that they're charging you taxes on so-called income on a loss, because the dollar has plunged so much in value. They're calling that income because you're getting more dollars for the house than you spend on it.
0: I just think that NIMBYs, people who say not in my backyard, need to realize that, like, they don't own their whole community. Like,
2: they don't even own their property. Nobody owns their property. Okay. You rent it from the state.
0: That's a good point. But let's say in a slightly more perfect world, we get rid of, like, property taxes. Everybody owns their own property. Doesn't mean you get to control the road in front of your house. Doesn't mean you get to control...
3: It's a public way.
0: Right. Doesn't mean you get to control down the street from you just because you don't want an apartment building built there. You know, there are things that you can do to make your town more, you know, safe, that aren't just, like, keeping everyone out. And it's just, like, the world is growing so much. Like, the population just always goes up. I don't know if you guys agree.
1: I mean, it has been for a long time. Now it's starting to collapse, especially in Western countries. But
0: okay.
3: In a lot of communities, they're, okay, you want to put in an apartment house, and, oh, no, that area is zoned for single-family house lots, but then you that's limiting the supply, and the law of supply and demand says when you restrict when you limit the supply, then prices are going to go up. But then if you find a place where you can go ahead and build an apartment house, the bureaucrats will look at the site plan, and they don't see a parking lot, and they say, where are the tenants going to park their cars? Which is just like asking, where are they going to land their helicopters? Where are they going to dock their yachts? They force builders to add parking lots because they're convicting you of being a motorist. Even in order to have a place to live, you have to have a parking lot that you don't need if you don't have a car, even if you ride the bus. Or, I mean, you could... Without zoning, you could just walk to the nearest supermarket. There would be no law against building these businesses in residential areas.
0: I think things could be a lot more like creative and fun.
1: Just out of curiosity,
0: zoning.
1: I mean, are there any urban areas you know of that don't have any zoning laws? And what may have happened then? I've never really looked into it, but that would be interesting to see what would happen if there was absolutely no zoning whatsoever in an urban area, and what would unfold there, and how would it be to live in a place like that?
3: Let me bring up another point of word power here. Is the nanny state people, they support drug control laws and alcohol control laws, because Johnny is only 20 years old. If he ever gets his hands on a bottle of whiskey, what if he drinks the whole thing? He could die of an alcohol poisoning. Or what if he gets his hands on cocaine? He could die of a cocaine overdose. And so they support using gun-toting goons in bulletproof vests to kidnap Johnny if they catch him buying these things, so that he won't die of an alcohol overdose or a fentanyl overdose or a methamphetamine overdose. But if he fights back like a man to defend himself and manages to capture the enemy officer's gun as a prize of war and uses it to settle the matter out of court, now they openly hate him so much that they want him to die of a pentobarbital or sodium pentothal overdose in an execution chamber.
0: Yeah.
3: They want him to die of a drug overdose.
0: I just learned that word.
3: How dare he fight back?
0: Okay, so I just found an example asking Grok, and I forgot that because a state rep, Calvin Bollier in New Hampshire, he always gives this example because he is from Houston. Grok says Houston is the largest U.S. city. It's the largest city in Texas, and it's like top 3 or 4 or 5 or something. In the U.S., is the largest city in the U.S. without a comprehensive zoning ordinance. Voters rejected zoning in 1948, 1962, and 1993, and the city charter blocks council from imposing it without a referendum. There is no citywide map that says a parcel is residential, commercial, or industrial. A shop can open next to a house if nothing else stops it. What does stop it is private deed restrictions in many subdivisions. In Chapter 42, Development Code, lot size setbacks, streets, platting, building codes, floor plan rules, parking rules. Okay, blah, blah, blah.
1: See, that's really interesting.
3: And they have land use.
0: I didn't really, I forgot that.
1: That, I think that's a really good example.
0: Also Pasadena.
1: Sometimes things get lost when you're debating these things because it's like you're debating with statists who think, okay, well, this is what we need to have happen, right? And libertarians are like, no, we just need to get rid of all of it. But what you see in this instance is that the government doesn't get involved, but there actually are zoning restrictions. It's just privately imposed. So the people right. that are actually directly living there, they're moving into a development, which so there's trying to say, so if you're moving into a development of single family homes and you don't want to have a massive apartment complex that is built in there, that's where you move, right?
0: Yeah.
1: And that seems to make a lot of sense. So you don't actually do away with zoning. You just take away the coercive element to it and allow the private people to privately associate, right, through things like homeowners associations, which is essentially what you're describing.
0: Yeah.
2: Right? Yeah, I was going to say, try to find a place in Houston that doesn't have a homeowners association. Hmm. Homeowners associations are horrible.
1: Well,
2: it's like another government on top of another government.
1: Well, they can be. The thing is that it depends on what
2: I've never seen one that's not horrible.
1: Well, you can move into places without homeowners associations, right? But then you're going to have, outside of whatever the government, the municipal rules are, you won't have any rules whatsoever. So then you might end up with, but for some people, maybe they don't want to have something like an apartment complex or something right next to them. I mean,
2: then buy the property.
1: Well,
0: I think that maybe
1: HOAs are totally voluntary, though, completely.
2: Well, they're not totally voluntary where you can't, if you want to live in it, like anywhere in Arizona, New Mexico, California, you can't. There isn't even a place without, quite literally, there. You know, I know a bunch of people live in these places, and you know, if you're going to live anywhere that isn't like out in a desert or totally remote, but anywhere where you could like get hooked up to utilities, there's like a homeowners association.
0: The answer about Houston, it says about half the homes in the Houston region are in an HOA, not most of the city proper and not every deed restricted block.
2: Okay.
3: Let me point
0: so they might have like different ways. Go ahead, Tom.
3: Okay. Something about status. Okay. Catholics believe that when the priest consecrates the bread and wine in the sacred vessels, those become the body and blood of Jesus Christ, which is called transubstantiation. And statists believe that when some representatives and senators in Washington, D.C. approve a document and the president scribbles his autograph on the sacred copy, not the copy that the members get to read what it says, but the copy with the autograph is called the sacred copy, that when the president scribbles his autograph on the sacred copy, it becomes a law. And they believe that people have a sacred duty to obey the law. And if they're it's a blatantly unjust law, their only recourse is to petition the government to change the law, which is futile in most cases because most blatantly unjust laws enjoy the strong support of the vast majority of voters.
2: Almost every time that I've ever been in court and has been some kind of, you know, charge against me of whatever, I have asked a judge on the stand, or the witness, the cop on the stand, what evidence do you rely on that the New Hampshire Code or Constitution apply to me? And never, ever once have they been able to provide any evidence.
0: Yeah.
2: Usually the judge interrupts and says, you can't ask that question.
0: Hmm.
2: I've already determined that there is evidence. I'm like, then it's like, okay, please, will the court record reflect said evidence?
0: Have asked, and I think I just straight up asked the judge and the prosecutor. Like, that was Calvin, who used to live here. That was, like, his way he would do it. Like, I have a few questions before proceeding, and usually they'll let you ask a few, and then they'll start getting mad once you... catch what you're onto. And when I asked, they just said something like, the laws of the code give me the right to prosecute I don't even think they said anything about like area, landmass. Like
2: okay,
0: they,
2: where's the evidence?
0: Yeah.
2: You know,
0: they don't
2: show
0: do
2: me
0: a
2: the
0: very
2: evidence.
0: Good job. And then they start getting mad.
2: If I sue you, I must provide evidence.
0: Yeah.
2: You are coming against me. You must provide evidence that I'm subject to your jurisdiction.
0: Yeah.
2: But yeah, because they're a bunch of corrupt criminals and there is actually evidence in some cases. If you're using the intellectual property of the state, such as the name and date of birth that's on the birth documents in all capital letters, that's mm-hmm. their entity, you know, you're essentially operating under intellectual property law. Which, you know, and that's why the Constitution is, you know,
0: or if you opt
2: apply.
0: In by saying, like, I'm a U.S. citizen.
2: Right, yeah, that too. Yeah, the U.S. citizens are property of the federal government.
0: So we teased a story. Maybe we didn't even tease it on the air, but I titled some of our streams about this story Chad has been talking about. Really disturbing stuff. Honestly, maybe, like, kind of need a, quote-unquote, trigger warning. Sorry, I have the word. Here's a trigger warning for if you don't like the word trigger warning. I know that Ian, like, rolls his eyes when he hears that. He's like, oh, my God, trigger warning. You know, like, if you need a safe space. No, I'm joking. But this is actually pretty dark material. But we don't have to get into, like, the disgusting deep details about it. Like, I definitely don't want to do that at all. But, Chad, you heard about this, like, story that's kind of breaking because somebody's finally getting arrested for this, like, did you say 70-year-old child abuse ring in Michigan?
1: It's not quite 70 years. So in Michigan, it's well known. This happened, it was in the 1970s, and there were multiple facets to this story. So there's the Oakland County child killer case. This is a case where there were four suburban kids that were kidnapped in the 1970s in a very affluent suburbs north of Detroit. The kids were they were kidnapped, they were held for a period of days, and then when they were found, they had been fed whatever their favorite food is, was found in their stomach. They were cleaned, bathed, their clothes were cleaned and pressed, and then they were dumped on the side of the road.
0: So weird.
1: And this was a cold case for a long time. And then there was a breakthrough. Some point, maybe I want to say in the 90s, I don't know exactly, but sometime like well in the future when a convicted child predator who happened to be his name was Chris Bush. He happened to be the son of a very prominent executive at General Motors. He confessed in a polygraph test to committing the murders, or at least being an accessory to them. And they also found things like they found a drawing of one of the kids that he had done screaming. And this guy had already been convicted. His family was so powerful, so he had been convicted four times of extreme child abuse and was actually
0: you let him out after like two.
1: Oh, and they were just if slap on the wrist, but you have to keep in mind how powerful, you know, the auto executives and things are around Detroit.
2: If you wouldn't mind me interjecting here, I personally know probably a good dozen people who have gotten away with lots and lots of stuff. Like, for example, they're children of high-powered state police officers. They mm-hmm. are children of very politically connected attorneys, children of politicians.
0: Mm-hmm. The mob.
2: And they, you know, get, like, multiple DUIs. They beat their girlfriends. They mm-hmm. get busted with, you know, all kinds of drugs. They're, you know, so why is it that it's always, like, these children of the protected elite class, just, you know, the Epstein class, essentially, like Hunter Biden's a really good example. They get along with this. They get away with this stuff time after time after time. And another whole element of these people is FBI and drug task agency confidential informants. Same thing. They're, you know, they basically become corrupted by their power that they essentially have, or they've never been punished for any of their crimes, and they just keep, you know, escalating and escalating, and they get like a greater, you know, they're chasing this next dopamine hit to do something more heinous and more horrible.
1: Yeah, and this guy's crimes were literally if you want to look it up, I'm not going to talk about the specifics, but we're not talking about just some guy who, like, you know, went and like made out with an underage girl or even just minor. I mean, this is extreme, extreme things that he was doing, and he got a literal slap on the wrist. I mean, I'm talking like months in jail for very horrific crimes. Okay. Mm-hmm. Just if you can imagine it's not stuff that is for squeamish people. And so, and he got, and it's not as if this stuff was even contested. He was convicted of it and let out of jail over and over again. Mm-hmm. And clearly he was mentally ill. But this guy was also connected into a larger, child trafficking ring that ended up
2: being uncovered. Blackmail on a whole bunch of other people that were probably highly protected.
1: Well, there were a lot of people, a lot of powerful families in Michigan were involved with this. The Sheldon family, which is a really prominent old money family that lives in Grosse Pointe, which is directly borders Detroit to the north. It's a very affluent suburb of Detroit. The Sheldon family is very well known. They've had really powerful family members in cabinet positions in the early 20th century, huge landowners. And Francis Sheldon, the guy who was part of this, he ended up fleeing in the 70s when this ring got broken up. The underlings all got busted. But what they were doing is they were going to families, especially in Port Huron, which is a little city on southern Lake Huron, and they were going to poor families, and this guy was coming in as a millionaire. He was acting really nice. He'd befriend the kids first, and then he'd befriend their parents, and he was a pilot, and he would take their families around flying, and then eventually they set up a charity to bring children to this island called North Fox Island in Lake Michigan. They set up an airstrip there, and then when they were there, they were doing, again, very heinous things. This to kids who are, you know, around, you know, pre-teenage, like 11, 12, 13 year old boys. And there were many, many victims, and this stuff was uncovered and really well documented. Most of these guys are still alive. They're now like in their 50s and 60s that were abused. And if you look into this, you can find the interviews with them. There's a couple good documentaries on it. Francis Sheldon, when this came out, fled to the Netherlands. Another guy by the name of Dyer Grossman, who is a multimillionaire teacher from New Jersey. And this is the guy that this is now...
0: Is it related to, like, Grosse Pointe?
1: No. Oh. No, this had... No, not to my knowledge.
0: Well, more coming up, and we'll get to your calls coming up. 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
6: 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You opened your mind. 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
5: You know, like I said, it was more of a, like a car wreck. 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
5: 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And, you know, so I was a little, you know, I'm 43. You know, my daughter's 24. She'll be 25 this year. And, mm-hmm. you know, it was kind of the stuff that was coming out of her mouth that I just took as kind of a, just a crazy youth thing. But, you guys have absolutely opened my mind.
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7: From Feature Story News in Washington, I'm Nick Harper, with the Week in Review. This week, a pilot on a plane being flown to Israel was stabbed by his co-pilot in what investigators say was an attempt to crash the commercial jet. The plane plunged before passengers were able to overpower the attacker and fly the plane safely to Saudi Arabia. The incident is being investigated as alleged terrorism. Blake Sifton in Tel Aviv has been following the situation and sent this report.
8: When you fly on an Israeli carrier, you are subjected to questioning and scrutiny before you've even been allowed to check in for your flight. And all Israeli airlines have air marshals, and El Al, the national carrier, is known to have anti-missile technology on their planes. But authorities here have said over the past day as this event unfolded that Israel has no power to enforce checks or have air marshals on flights that are not Israeli operated.
7: This week, the Pentagon announced that it's sending a new carrier strike group to the Middle East. The USS Theodore Roosevelt is heading to the region, adding roughly 10,000 sailors and Marines, and giving the US President Donald Trump extra options should he decide to attack Iran. He said he will make that decision very soon. despite several rounds of indirect talks taking place earlier this week between the US and Iran. It's all having an impact on the upcoming midterm elections next month. Democrats are now favourites to win control of both the House of Representatives and the Senate. Ever since James Goodison has more from Washington.
9: Not only does President Trump have to contend with the fact that all polls are showing toward the idea that the Democrats will take the House of Representatives, but now there does seem to be a sense that the Democrats are the favourites too to take control of the Senate, which would mean, if it comes to pass, that President Trump's last 2 years will be with an opposition party in control of both of the houses of Congress.
7: The US doctor who oversaw the failed execution of Christa Pike in Tennessee on Wednesday has been linked to an earlier botched lethal injection in the state. Tennessee Governor Bill Lee has halted all remaining executions for the rest of the year and ordered an independent review, as FSN's Simon Marks reports.
10: They say that Christa Pike received two separate full syringes of pentobarbital, that the curtains in the execution chamber were drawn twice, denying witnesses an opportunity to see exactly what was going on inside the chamber. She complained that there was a pain in her arm and she thought it was going to burst. She asked if it was always like this. Her advisers urged her to relax during the process.
7: From Bureaus Worldwide, this is FSN.
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0: case is a cold case that's unsolved, even though we've had somebody admit to being at least a party to the killings. But this Chris Bush guy, who had been previously convicted four times and got a slap on the wrist for the most heinous crimes that you can possibly commit.
1: To children.
0: Yeah. And he actually ended up dying, I guess, supposedly of suicide. I think he probably became a liability at a certain point and ended up being found in his bed with the covers up over his neck and had a shotgun blast. So, I mean, I don't know exactly. There's a lot of people who think that he was whacked because he just became so much of a liability. But obviously he was incredibly mentally disturbed. So, but yeah, it's just been a cold case now for decades. Him admitting that to that polygrapher, and then the polygrapher.
1: What's a polygrapher? Like polygraph?
0: He does polygraph tests. Mm-hmm. And the only reason this was found out, this is a random coincidence too, that is just crazy part of the story. The next door neighbor of one of the kids who was killed, ended up, because this was a massive thing, okay? This is in a wealthy suburb of Detroit, so this was a huge story in the 70s. People still talk about it to this day in Michigan. It's well known anyway. And his next door neighbor, one of the kids got killed. His friend ended up growing up, and as a result of this case, him growing up around it, he became a polygrapher himself because he wanted to get and at a meeting. Or a conference for polygraphers, another polygrapher was talking in casual conversation and didn't know who he was at all and just mentioned that he had done a polygraph test on a guy who admitted to the Oakland County child killings. And that revelation, and he wasn't supposed to be talking about that. He had no idea who he was talking to. And that revelation ended up leading to a police interrogation of the polygrapher, who had never disclosed this stuff before.
1: Whoa.
0: And he didn't want to say anything. He
1: Why?
0: Was obvious because he was scared, you know, because they don't want this to get uncovered because it's going to be really bad because it's going to go up, you know, it's going to go up to Mount Olympus. I mean, you're talking about people that, like, the Sheldon family who, you know, I think Francis Sheldon's grandfather, I believe it was, you have to look it up, was a cabinet-level official. I believe it was in the Woodrow Wilson administration. I could be off by that, but he was very prominent, and their family is extremely wealthy and extremely well-connected. I mean, well enough that they bought an island, built an airstrip on it, set up a charity, and then were shipping kids on airplanes there to create child sexual abuse material.
1: Yeah. I can't trust charities.
0: Oh yeah. I really don't like giving to charity.
1: It's weird to me that like the Wendy's like, and McDonald's ones will say like money for kids. Yeah, I bet you need money for kids, don't you? You see what I mean? Like
2: yeah.
1: that they state it weird, but I do think we should put a pin in
2: most
1: that.
2: Most of these charities are covering up diabolically evil stuff. Gates, Clintons.
1: Yeah, and if it's not literally like child abuse, it could be just like laundering their money for their crap.
2: If you want a good
1: list of them,
2: NPR constantly lists them off as you know, people who make donations.
1: Oh,
2: this was brought to you by the Bill and Melinda Gates Foundation, by the MacArthur Ford Foundation. Oh yeah,
1: that's a good point. All right, let's go to the phones. We have Rob from Vermont. Rob, you're on Free Talk Live. What's on your mind?
3: Hey, so interesting topic, and it's fascinating that. You know, there's all kinds of these groups that are throughout the United States. There was in Wenatchee, Washington, where this one detective would, you know, conspire against certain people at a church and, you know, and get all of these convictions. And it was incredible. You know, it's all lies. Same thing out of California there with the daycare center.
0: Oh,
3: and
0: yeah.
3: It's all over the place.
0: Yeah, the McMartin preschool, I believe you're talking about.
3: Yep. And it's a really ugly situation because, you know, when you get roped into that kind of class, it's really hard to live at times, you know, because, you know, people sort of look at you funny or they treat you differently, you know.
1: It's hard to do what because people treat you differently?
0: You mean like look into this stuff and talk about it? Is that what you mean?
3: Yeah, you know, because I remember how I felt when I went through this.

0: And, you know, I was ambushed into my conviction, you know, over 40 years ago. And, you know, when it was, you know, brought to my attention, I wasn't asked if I had done anything. I was told I had done these things.
1: Wait, I'm sorry. And I'm not quite understanding. You, what were you convicted of?
2: If you don't mind saying.
0: Three counts of endangering the welfare of a minor.
2: In, you know, in his, like,
0: all over the papers.
1: And you were
0: made all kinds of noise.
2: Some were relatives, and some of those relatives have come out in his defense since, as an adult, saying that they were, like, they were convinced of it when they were, they were told the lie, right, Rob?
0: Yes.
2: By other adults.
0: The fascinating thing about this, and I didn't know about it, was that the county attorney at the time, Edward J. O'Brien, never turned over exculpatory evidence in my trial that would have changed the outcome of my trial, because I didn't take no plea deal.
2: Hmm.
0: You know, and he put a detective on the stand that he knew 5 years prior to me being, you know, charged with anything, that this cop had falsified documents and lied to his superiors.
1: What do you think their motivation was for doing this?
0: Money.
1: To get money from whom? From you?
0: To put the kids in foster care.
2: Your kids?
0: Yeah, they did more time in the foster care system than I did in the prison system.
3: Yeah, let me explain the money thing real quick. Who gets the money? Where does the money come from? So, whatever money Rob was ordered to pay, for example, the federal government would take through the Social Security Administration and give a matching contribution to the state. The judicial pension fund, so this in the 90s has changed. So 66% of this money used to go straight to the judges. And then they changed it, and they directed the money directly to the judicial pension fund, 66%. Why 66.6%? Why do they like to use 66.6%? Because all of these judicial pension, you know, the judges are pretty much all satanic pedophiles. All these guys at the top are all pretty much satanic pedophiles. And I like to use the word satanic because there are evil demonic forces that that thrive off this energy of essentially, you know, abusing children and taking this and, you know, with like all of the sex trafficking and whatnot. But also, each time a kid is there's an assessment through Child Protective Services where they go into the family. The Social Security Administration pays out $10,000. The Judicial Pension Fund gets $6,666. When a kid is removed from the house, the Social Security Administration pays out X amount of thousands of dollars. 66% of it goes to the, you know, to the Judicial Pension Fund. Who are the beneficiaries of the Judicial Pension Fund? Every single, lawyer that is a, from what I understand, that is, that does, court appointed attorney thing, that they get paid in the form of, you know, their pension from the state, you know, from the judicial pension fund. Every prosecutor, every judge, and a lot of these guys high up in these beneficiaries of these pension funds are able to use these pension funds kind of the way Jeff Bezos and Elon Musk and other like very wealthy people who use their stock options or their to like get loans for like basically
2: kind of crazy
3: no
2: that
3: interest.
2: People who work towards getting kids removed get paid.
3: That's
2: extra.
3: Why there's such That's massive incentive. And what horrible. What made all this stuff go like crazy and parabolic was the Clintons. And the Clintons are absolutely, I mean, adrenochrome addicts. You know, look up adrenochrome. You know, check it out. This is a real thing. This is a hormone that's produced when you torture babies. Mm-hmm. And I believe that, you know, a lot of these, you know, people, a lot of this like migrant caravans and stuff that were, you know, happening, a lot of that was to harvest those children because there's nothing to be done about it. It was starting to get a little too obvious that so many hundreds of thousands of American babies and children were disappearing just all over the country. And all of a sudden that really slowed down when they had these migrants coming up from south of the border and being pushed by all the Soros and, you know, and whether they're Democrats or Republican, you know, most of these guys at the top of the, you know,
2: are
3: evil. In order to like get elected in a federal position, Ernie Hancock always says, to become a senator or a congressman or a president, a prerequisite is that you have, they have a video of you raping a child.
2: I gotta say something that's not fake is like so many people that I've met, either they or like when their siblings or uncles, cousins, somebody they know was smuggled into America through coyotes, like people that their parents would pay them to get over the border. And so many of them were raped. It's like, why is it like, how many people on this planet are just like, I enjoy, you know, doing that to children, when it's just like, it almost feels like it could just be like a weird like business that they're
1: more
2: in.
1: Than you think. And it is a business too. And what was fake, what I was saying was fake was just that the whole idea of Republicans and Democrats at the top. I mean, it's all professional wrestling. I don't really think. And yes, obviously they have to
3: be blackmailed.
1: It doesn't necessarily have to be at the extent that you're saying always, but they need some blackmail. And that's the thing people aren't realizing about the operations like Jeffrey Epstein and everything. Like, a lot of the cameras that they had in the rooms were out in the open. Like, people that were going there are not just being blackmailed like they had no idea what's going on. They're going to get a job promotion. So part of getting that promotion is to get some kind of blackmail. And the more hardcore your blackmail is, the more higher positions that you're able to get because they have more dirt on you. And I mean,
3: pretty much every Western culture celebrity, is on in this.
1: It's, I mean, it's a possibility, obviously, you know, as far as like proof for everyone, you know, as of right now, we don't necessarily have all of that, but it makes sense because you're talking about a criminal organization, a hardcore criminal gang that commits mass murder on a regular basis, throughout the world. So, in order for that to function, I think that you have to have very callous people at the top, at the very least, and you need to be able to control them. That's where a lot of these blackmail operations come from. But with regards to this story, you know, what has just happened is that one of the people that were actually implicated in this, another one aside from Francis Sheldon by the name of Dyer Grossman, they just put a warrant out for his arrest now, or they're just starting to pursue it finally. And he's still alive. Supposedly they can't find him, which is impossible in today's day and age that they would not be able to find this guy in the Netherlands. He's like 82 years old. And they're finally saying that keep in mind that the FBI has been talking about this, telling the victims that they're going to go get this guy, and nothing ever happens, you know, and I doubt anything's going to happen from it. I mean, I would be really surprised if he actually gets brought to justice.
2: Do you think it could help, put puzzle pieces together or anything?
1: Well, it could. I mean, and this is where you start to get into like with Jeffrey Epstein and stuff, where you start to say, well, like, release the files. We want to know. We want names, all this other stuff. People need to understand the consequences of that, okay? Because these people are not just the type of people to roll over, okay? People think that you're just going to go arrest these people and throw them in jail, and then that's going to be the end of it. But the
2: arrest them with the same cops that stood outside of the like abandoned warehouse while they did things.
1: What's going to happen is it's going to cause a war. That's why once it finally does happen, that is what's going to happen. So I mean, until then, if people are prepared for that and the consequences of that, because I know I'm pretty sure that the people that are doing this stuff are ready for this war, okay? I'm pretty sure that the rank and file American is not.
2: Have you heard of these like super bases they're creating where they live in, like Jeff Bezos has like
1: New Zealand and stuff?
2: No, the one I'm talking about at least is like off the coast of Florida. He has like a bunker. He has like a super bunker house where you can't even get to the perimeter without getting shot.
1: Oh yeah, I'm not surprised. And yeah, I've heard of plenty of rich people having that, and government officials. I mean, obviously the high up government officials, you know, they're being protected all the time by various federal agencies. And yeah, those people are, for the most part, in on it. I mean, you see things like the Franklin scandal was a huge, huge thing that really blew the lid off a lot of this, and very little, or actually basically nothing, has happened from that. And, you know, that was actually showing, too, when they're taking the kids into foster care, like this gentleman was talking about, happened apparently to his children. They're being trafficked there, too, and the black market is making money off of them. There is a huge amount of, specifically in around Omaha, Nebraska, where the Franklin scandal blew up, a whole bunch of foster kids that were being trafficked, and they were making money off of them. And that's been extensively researched, Nick Bryant's book called The Franklin Scandal, where he's a very good investigative journalist who went into this stuff in depth. But I mean, you know, if people want to ever deal with the consequences of this stuff, you know, I think a lot of people that are out there and obsessing over the Epstein files don't really realize the implications of what was going to happen if this stuff does come out, because it's not going to be pretty. This isn't going to be just, we're going to go and arrest them and put them on trial like the Q people think and all this other nonsense. They're not going to just go and get arrested. I'm sorry.
2: Yeah.
1: Like, it ain't happening. And they're very powerful, you know, and there's
2: people
1: probably a lot more of them.
2: You can vote the right person into office who will then do it.
1: Yeah, right. When they have tons of assassins. I mean, there's so many assassins. If you got anywhere near a position of power and you were going to go against them in some way, then they would just whack you so easily. Mm. I mean, this issue does need to be dealt with eventually. How that gets dealt with, I don't really know. But I think there's a lot of people, including within the power structure itself, who are afraid when this stuff comes out. In fact, I think they're very afraid because of the implications of it.
2: We have Rob still on the line. Rob, do you have anything else to add?
0: Yeah, I would just say that, you know, they want you to keep quiet about this. They don't want you to talk about the corruption, you know, and I think that people should continue on talking about these scandals and stuff like that. And, you know, and the last thing I'll say is, you know, if you want to, you know, check out more about, you know, this detective that investigated me, he's right out of Keene, New Hampshire. He works right over at the county attorney's office. His name is James F. McLaughlin. And just type that into Google New Hampshire, and there's all kinds of stories about this guy and the things that he did to people.
2: James McLaughlin?
0: Yes. James F. McLaughlin.
2: It should be that if a prosecutor withholds exculpatory evidence from anyone and it's found out that that definitely happened, they get executed.
0: I agree.
3: You mean after, you know, by the government, of course, death penalty, like, you know. Yeah, yeah. Prosecutors, they're diabolically evil. I mean, they are... You know, this is also, they're members of the Bar Association, the original 13th Amendment to the Bill of Rights of the Constitution for the United States of America forbid Bar Association members, you know, titles of nobility, from having anything to do in government. And the, you know, quite literally, because it's just like I go through this with judges when I'd be in cases. I'm like, I want to exercise my right to counsel. I want this guy to be counsel. Is he a member of the Bar Association? Is he an attorney? And, you know, they didn't say attorneys, you know, in the Bill of Rights, because the attorneys were the problems. You know, the Bar Association is an evil, evil entity. And these guys, you know, they're all beneficiaries of the pension fund that is getting, you know, paid money to do quite literally satanic rituals on, you know, innocent children to keep on feeding this, you know, this energy to the satan, you know, to the demonic forces that essentially control almost every politician and control Islam, control Christianity, and control Judaism, as far as I can tell, and I'm convinced, to keep them fighting with, you know, each other, essentially. So, yeah, it's just...
1: Yeah, and this network that got uncovered in Michigan in the 70s is just one little offshoot of it. And they were running a charity called Brother Paul's Children's Mission, okay?
2: Hmm.
1: They were incorporated supposedly to provide services for children with reading problems, emotional counseling, and physical fitness. But in reality, they were shipped there and filmed in sexual acts with adults. Mm-hmm. And there were subscribers to the mission's publications that were invited to participate in or view this stuff. So this is very widespread, and it is happening.
2: And so that was like a charity that one could have donated to if they're like, oh yeah, help kids get this.
1: Oh yeah. Brother Paul's Children's Mission is what they called it. I mean, it's absolutely insane. The prominent people who were involved completely got away with it. And there was at least one guy, maybe a couple that were convicted that were sort of the low level guys below them that were doing a lot of the procuring themselves. So there were some convictions around this, but the millionaire guys were able to flee and live the rest of their lives in Europe. And, you know, most likely continued to do the type of things that they're doing now, because Europe is just as bad. I mean, the Beast of Belgium case with Marc Dutroux, if anyone looks into that, I mean, that was huge, where this guy who was supposedly unemployed, like handyman, owned like 7 houses and was caught. He was a serial killer. And again, he's shown to be like a lone nut, sort of like, Ted Bundy and John Wayne Gacy and Jeffrey Dahmer. But
2: I never heard what you said at the beginning of the show. He had said that some of like Ted Bundy's cases, like if you go by the narrative, he would have had to like killed one person here, got in his car immediately and drove like 80 miles an hour to the next place and immediately begun murdering there.
1: All of them
2: like,
1: were so bad. Yeah, and Henry Lee Lucas, this is a guy who was convicted of something like 100 murders.
2: Thanks for the call,
1: Rob. I mean, it's absolutely ridiculous. And actually, when George Herbert Walker Bush pardoned this guy, and there's no doubt that he did commit some of the murders.
2: What?
1: Yeah, well, he pardoned him because some of these murders he didn't commit. So then he said, oh, well, but really, this guy, he's admitted, he said he was a hitman. That's what he said he was doing. Same with the BTK killer, this bind, torture, kill guy. One of the people that he took out, supposedly by himself, was this was definitely a hit. This was an ex-special forces guy. His whole family was trained in martial arts. They had guns in the house, and this guy, supposedly the BTK killer, supposedly broke into the house. The entire family, literally the kids, the dad, all of them were trained in martial arts. They had multiple attack dogs. Supposedly he overpowered the whole family and tied them all up and tortured them to death.
2: Yeah.
1: And there's patterns in this, though, where you can see that these were calculated killings. They weren't just random. A lot of times the victims knew each other. Right. So you can see and they were involved with local drug trafficking rings and happened to also be dating cops, a lot of them. So, I mean, and if anyone does want to look into some of this stuff, a guy by the name of George, or he's got a, that's what he goes by. It's not his real name. He has a website. I believe it's cavdef.org. He started out researching election fraud and ended up. He has a wiki, and it goes into some of this stuff. He's an excellent researcher. If you Google George from CavDef about a lot of these serial killers. CavDef. It's Coalition Against Voter Fraud and Voter Disenfranchisement and Election Fraud. But he ended those paths ended up leading him into a whole bunch of other stuff, because the election fraud stuff is run by gangsters.
3: What happens to the girlfriends of cops that catch their cops covering up crimes and selling drugs and participating in?
1: Yeah, they get whacked by Ted Bundy.
3: This stuff,
2: More Free Talk Live is at freetalklive.com, and thanks for listening. We'll be back on live tomorrow, same time, 7 to 10 Eastern. 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Peace.
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9: From feature story news in Washington, I'm Nick Harper with the Week in Review. This week, a pilot on a plane being flown to Israel was stabbed by his co-pilot in what investigators say was an attempt to crash the commercial jet. The plane plunged before passengers were able to overpower the attacker and fly the plane safely to Saudi Arabia. The incident is being investigated as alleged terrorism. Blake Sifton in Tel Aviv has been following the situation and sent this report.
10: When you fly on an Israeli carrier, you are subjected to questioning and scrutiny before you've even been allowed to check in for your flight. And all Israeli airlines have air marshals, and El Al, the national carrier, is known to have anti-missile technology on their planes. But authorities here have said over the past day as this event unfolded that Israel has no power to enforce checks or have air marshals on flights that are not Israeli operated.
9: This week, the Pentagon announced that it's sending a new carrier strike group to the Middle East. The USS Theodore Roosevelt is heading to the region, adding roughly 10,000 sailors and Marines, and giving the US President Donald Trump extra options should he decide to attack Iran. He said he will make that decision very soon, despite several rounds of indirect talks taking place earlier this week between the US and Iran. It's all having an impact on the upcoming midterm elections next month. Democrats are now favourites to win control of both the House of Representatives and the Senate. Ever since James Goodison has more from Washington.
11: Not only does President Trump have to contend with the fact that all polls are showing toward the idea that the Democrats will take the House of Representatives, but now there does seem to be a sense that the Democrats are the favourites too to take control of the Senate, which would mean, if it comes to pass, that President Trump's last 2 years will be with an opposition party in control of both of the houses of Congress.
9: The US doctor who oversaw the failed execution of Christa Pike in Tennessee on Wednesday has been linked to an earlier botched lethal injection in the state. Tennessee Governor Bill Lee has halted all remaining executions for the rest of the year and ordered an independent review, as FSN's Simon Marks reports.
12: They say that Christa Pike received two separate full syringes of pentobarbital, that the curtains in the execution chamber were drawn twice, denying witnesses an opportunity to see exactly what was going on inside the chamber. She complained that there was a pain in her arm and she thought it was going to burst. She asked if it was always like this. Her advisers urged her to relax during the process.
9: From bureaus worldwide, this is FSN. This week, tech executives met at the White House and signed a voluntary AI safety accord. However, they admitted afterwards that it was regulation that might now need to be written into law. US President Donald Trump has urged self-policing for the industry, even though AI bosses have warned of risks. FSN's Kate Fisher reports from Washington.
13: They said they had signed this voluntary accord saying that they would regulate themselves. That's something, though, that Donald Trump, US President, is supportive of. He also believes there should be less government oversight over the development of AI, despite warnings from some of the very people, those tech leaders who were in the room with him.
9: French student unions have called for a fresh round of school and university blockades and protests following the government's formal presentation of a budget which unions say will not help the French education system. French President Emmanuel Macron has blamed hard-left politicians for fueling the protests, while student groups say that they will protest again with a major demonstration planned for the 6th of October. Manchester City's chief executive says the footballing Premier League has a conspiracy theory against the club. It's facing the threat of severe sanctions after an independent commission found that the club had clearly intended to circumvent Premier League rules over 9 seasons with spending. It's been found guilty of dozens of financial breaches, including sham sponsorship deals. Sports editor of City AM, Frank Delares, says there now could be further developments.
14: The timescales that have been put in place for this, there's a lot of awareness at the Premier League that this has dragged on. It's not looked good for them. So they are particularly keen, I think, to get this wrapped up. And obviously then at that stage, they can move on to any possible sanctions.
9: And that's the Week in Review. That's Feature Story News, Nick Harper reporting.
15: Last month, the FDA approved Hallucex, a new class of weight loss drug that helps users avoid overeating by producing nightmarish hallucinations whenever food is around. Hallucex targets the brain's cerebral cortex, stimulating the centers responsible for fear and visual processing. Test subjects reported an unprecedented decrease in appetite and showed dramatic weight loss, with only 18% reporting night terrors or subsequent cardiac arrest.
16: It's designed to make fatty and sugary foods even scarier. An apple just looks like it has fangs, but a milkshake will threaten you and your family by name.
15: Earlier incarnations of the drug proved to be too powerful and produced mental states in which test subjects no longer believed that food had ever existed. An unshakable belief that the subject had to eat all of the food on the planet in order to prevent food from rising up and destroying the human race.
17: No, you don't understand. I have to do this.
15: Or the conviction that food could be negotiated with diplomatically. With the Lab Report, I'm Aisha Patel.
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1: And Chad.
0: And we'll be joined by Jay Noon later in the show. But first, just me and Chad for this segment, I guess. He might be in the middle of the segment, too. But we have lots of things to talk about, including, like, I feel like the biggest thing I've been seeing people, like, going live and talking about is these two failed executions in Tennessee recently, which really surprised me, because right before the show, I had only heard of the one lady, that there was this woman who, she's a murderer, and she really kind of, like, she didn't plead guilty, but I don't feel bad calling her a murderer or anything, because it's not like I'm just, like, trusting what the cops said about her or something. It's, like, she claims she didn't take her plea deal only because she didn't want to die in prison, because her plea deal was going to be just, like, life without parole. And instead, she just was told that, like, oh, nobody would send, like, her lawyer, she claimed, and by the way, this woman's name is Krista Pike in Tennessee. She claims that her lawyer told her, nobody's going to send an attractive young woman to, sentence an attractive young woman to death. So that's the only reason she took it, but that, she wasn't, like, really, like, fighting against being called guilty. She was just like, oh, I hope I don't get too much time kind of thing. So
1: she thought she was going to get less than life in prison,
0: right,
1: for the murder?
0: Not just murder, but, like, torture, too. Like, there was this woman who Krista, thought that this woman, and I can pull up, we'll get to her name, I'm sure, when it gets to the article, but there was this woman she believed was flirting with her boyfriend, and so she, like, kidnapped her, carved a pentagram into her chest, and, like, hit her in the face with a hammer, and cut her head off while she was still alive. Well, I don't know if I should say all those things on there, but it's too late now.
1: With the participation of her boyfriend?
0: No. I think it was just her.
1: It was just her by herself?
0: Yeah, so she was just jealous of this woman. She, I think, was 18, and the girl that she killed was 19, so they were going to college together. And yeah, I won't get too far into the, like, it's just, like, I think I've been desensitizing myself because I've been, like, watching, you know, like, true crime a lot recently when I had stopped. I had to stop completely for a few years because I was getting, like, scared in Texas watching, like, true crime.
1: Right.
0: I don't think it's, like, that good for, and maybe especially women, honestly. Like, I was getting, like always, like, had my head on a swivel when I was, like, never in danger, like, ever.
1: I don't think it's good. I don't think it's good to focus on that kind of stuff, but, some of that, I mean, especially when it's for entertainment.
0: Yeah.
1: There are actually aspects of a lot of the, especially the famous killings and the famous serial killers that there's some questions that should be asked.
0: That's how I felt about Gypsy Rose, and that's how I kind of accidentally eased back into, like, watching it all the time, is because with Gypsy Rose, it's like, I think that she is a part of a cult, and her, like, cult helped her out because she basically killed her mom. There's no such thing as accessory for murder in Missouri. She should have been, she did get, plead guilty, or maybe she didn't plead guilty, but she took a plea deal. So she pled guilty to second degree murder of her mom, not accessory. And she goes around saying, like, I didn't do the actual kill. And she has that voice. I didn't do the actual kill. My boyfriend did it for me, and I just asked him to do it. But that's what she did. She got a mentally disabled man who has level 2 autism and, like, a 85 IQ to come down from another state and kill her mom for her because she believed that she could get out of it that way. But I don't know that I believe that she really just, like, believed she was going to get out of it. I think she just knew she couldn't get in trouble because she was part of, like, a cult. Like, her and her mom were scamming, saying that she was disabled and couldn't walk and all this stuff. She is disabled, but in certain ways that are, like, different. Like, it's not like she had, like, cancer or anything that she sometimes claimed to have. Her medical documents have leaked, like, come out. And lots of stuff has come out slowly from, like, FOIAs. I know we're talking about a different thing right now, but I think it's really important, and I talk about it every once in a while on the show, but I don't think I've ever said why I think it's important for, like, let's say a libertarian to pay attention to. I think that there are times where if somebody is in maybe some little club that the, like, prosecution is in or can be influenced by, then they will actually, like, get people out of really bad trouble. Like, Gypsy Rose did 10 years only, and her boyfriend that did the actual stabbing, who was, like, retarded, he did, he got life. And not only that, you can't find a bad article about her. It's, like, searching and digging in the mud to try to find, like, YouTube videos that actually tell the truth.
1: Yeah, I mean, they can get people off. I don't know too much about that case, but I know in the cases of people like Jeffrey Dahmer, Ted Bundy, Otis Toole, Henry Lee Lucas, they admittedly, then they said themselves, and I mean, they'll say that this is, that they're not reliable, but that they were part of networks that were committing contract killings and cult killings as well. And some of the times where you see things like where Jeffrey Dahmer would have had, in order to commit two murders, he would have had to commit a murder, like get into his car and drive at like 80 miles an hour to the location of the second murder and be there within like 20 minutes or something and then commit a second murder. It seems like a lot of these that they're kind of tying up a lot of loose ends with a lot of the celebrity serial killers where they do have some killings, or at least they're taking part in some killings, but then a whole bunch of other killings are just piled on top. Some of these people, like Henry Lee Lucas, who was pardoned by George Herbert Walker Bush.
0: Just to, like, clarify, you're saying that you think, like, some of these people might be, like, people, a whole bunch of murder victims that were murder victims of maybe a whole bunch of different people, and, like, they just put it all in one guy?
1: Yeah, obviously they're doing that. A lot of times, too, what's not brought up in the media, especially when you're watching these sort of, like, infotainment shows where people like to watch them because they are entertained by hearing about people being murdered, and they like to see like crime scene photos and things like that. And they don't touch on the fact that a lot of times like the victims know each other. It always is revolving around some kind of a lone nut who's just out on their own and committing, you know, enormous numbers of murders, which would be really difficult to pull off without having any kind of help. And a lot of times they'll say, like with Jeffrey Dahmer, I believe when he was arrested, he said, "Who else did you get?" You know, because he was completely, I mean, there was definitely a network of people around him that were committing murders.
0: Who else did you get?
1: Jeffrey Dahmer, I believe it was, like when he first got arrested. Yeah, he asked the cops. He said, "Who else did you guys get?" Like it was obvious that to him that they would have caught other people.
0: Wow.
1: Some of them have political connections, like John Wayne Gacy. He was part of the local, I believe it was the Republican Party. And in a major way too. So a lot of these people have political connections. A lot of the victims knew each other too. And actually a lot of the victims were part of, and they were local, drug addicts who were known to be in relationships with police officers and things like that. That's a really common thread that ties them together. I don't know about these ones in particular, but even the first one that you said where she talks about she tortured someone, cut a pentagram into their chest, right, cut their head off. I mean, that kind of stuff, it would be a lot easier to do with help. I mean, particularly if you're a woman, you know, if it's the first time you ever killed anyone and you just, you know, carry out this, like, brutal murder all on your own with satanic overtones to it, you know.
0: Yeah, like, why the satanic overtones? Like, who taught you that? You know, just, and it was, I think in the 80s, too, it's not like they had no way to get into that kind of information, but, like, unless you knew what you were doing, you wouldn't just think, like, and I want to, you know, put a pentagram on their chest. You know, like, usually you'd have to, like, learn an actual ritual. So let's get into that exact case. I feel maybe we shouldn't even keep saying, like, that act, like, that specific act is a little too nasty to put on the air, so I apologize for that. But we will talk about the botched execution of Krista when we come after we answer this call. But what's her name? Krista Pike. There we go. Okay, so Sarah in New Mexico, you're on Free Talk Live. What's on your mind?
2: Oh, I just want to bring up that our state went back and changed our minds about making the felons not be able to vote. So they just keep going back and forth, and I thought...
0: Could you back off your mic a little bit so it's not so loud? It's been a lot better when you do that. Thanks.
2: Okay, thank you.
0: So you're saying right now they are not allowing felons to vote?
2: Right. Like, oh, wow. That's what they're telling me, and they're telling me that they have to finish out the probation. They have to, whatever they agree on the terms of release, And I think after they finish that out, I wonder how long they have to wait. But they went back to that, and then I figured that Felons being over the boat was just kind of goofy. It sounded ridiculous when they had that law when they let you out of jail, you could register and vote the very day, and you know, it was a bad policy as far as I was concerned, and so we went back to the way things were before.
1: So you don't like felons voting?
2: Right. So about 3 years ago, about 5 years ago, our state, they made a law. It's like a felon, when they get released out of jail, we'll register them, and they could vote when they get out.
0: Sarah, are you on speaker? I'm sorry, I didn't get any better.
2: Okay, well, I'm not on speaker.
0: Maybe you just like are too close to the phone, because I don't know if your phone got broken or something. You're the only one that when you call in, it like makes a really bad noise. Like, it would be really hard for someone with headphones to listen
1: crackling.
0: To the show. Yeah.
2: Oh, okay. So I will. My phone is kind of old, like 5 years old. Maybe that might have something to do with it. Maybe my phone is getting kind of old.
0: It's sounding much better
1: right
0: now.
1: Yeah, it is sounding better now.
0: Yeah.
2: Okay, well, you know what? You have it set so that I've talked really soft, you know? Like, that's what I'm doing. I'm talking really soft.
0: I'll try to turn you down a little for now, but it's just I don't want to turn you down too much because everybody else's calls come in just fine. But I did turn you down a little, so hopefully it's not too hard. But if you could just talk a little softer than you were. So right, you were saying that right now felons cannot vote, and he asked you, do you like it that way? You like that felons can't vote?
1: Yeah, apparently she doesn't want them to. I'm kind of agnostic on this because I don't really like the democratic process to begin with.
0: Right, I know. It's hard to, like, have a huge opinion.
1: Yeah, I mean, you know, whether or not a felon votes, you know, I mean,
0: I feel like while we're in this system, it's like kind of messed up that you lose your right for life to do something that like everyone else gets to control your life over. You know what I mean? But
1: yeah.
0: At the same time,
2: I think that if you let criminals vote, it's dangerous because there's a lot of people against flock cameras and surveillance cameras. So that like they could vote for candidates that will remove the flock cameras.
1: Oh, and you're saying you like flock cameras?
2: Well, we need them we got so much crime here in Albuquerque. We got shoplifting, auto theft, home burglary.
1: But don't you think that the liberal candidates are in general more lax on crime than the conservative ones? And wouldn't felons maybe be more likely to vote for people who are lax on crime just in case they commit more crimes?
2: Always have been the case here in our state. It generally, Republicans happen to be a little bit more stricter on crime. That's the standard. But over here, they'll say and do whatever to get elected. If you're a Republican, they'll remove red light cameras, get rid of speeding cameras, get rid of flock cameras just so they could get in.
1: That's a really big issue for you, isn't it? You really want a lot of cameras?
2: Well, I think we need them. Because Albuquerque has so much crime. And if you let the criminals, the felons vote, I have no idea who was behind this. That are the dangers. Like, if you're in a small town, let's say your whole family is, like, criminals, and they all get to vote when they come out. Could you imagine that nonsense? It's so easy to have counselors that'll represent the criminals, and your city's going to turn into a just complete dump.
0: Somebody can get like a felony for all of a sudden, like every good example escapes me, but you can get a felony for things that are like absolutely ridiculous and not violent. You know what I mean? But, thanks for the call, Sarah. I definitely disagree with the idea of, being like having the entire city covered in cameras to quote unquote stop crime. Like where Sarah is, they already have a lot of like red light cameras and stuff like that. Like let me see if they actually in New Mexico have, what are they called, like, the license plate readers?
1: The flock cameras?
0: More of the actual... I'm sure they have flock cameras, that's for sure, because, like, every state almost... I'm pretty sure all of them have them right now.
1: Yeah.
0: License plate readers in New Mexico. Let's see. Yep, they have them in New Mexico. They're mounted on patrol cars, fixed infrastructure, and ports of entry to scan and track vehicle plates in real time. Yep. Here's a map. Let me see if it looks like a ton. So, like, you know, Sarah is saying that where she lives is so incredibly, Albuquerque has the most. And she's saying okay. that Albuquerque, where she lives,
1: yeah, and it's not working.
0: Is the it's super
1: still dangerous? Yeah, yeah. Of course.
0: Wow, yeah. There's a cool little website called lprmaps.com. Never heard of it before, but license plate reader maps.com, and you can look at your state, and it shows like green on your state where there's license plate readers. New Hampshire shows 47 total cameras, where New Mexico was showing. Oops, let me get to it again. New Mexico was showing 782. That's crazy.
1: Wow. Yeah. I mean,
0: it's bigger, obviously, but that's still
1: obviously the danger would be to everyone's privacy, and it doesn't seem like most people care. A lot of people don't care. I mean, now that there's a lot of pushback against the flock cameras, which is good. But, I mean, there could come a point where you really don't want your government to be able to surveil everything that you're doing. I mean, as of right now, I mean, I guess if you're not technically breaking the law, you don't have much to worry about. But it's, you know, why can't people just think into the future a little bit and think, like, how could this be abused?
0: You know? Like, how could it be used against something I'm doing that, like, let's say you're Sarah. What if the Republicans get in charge and there's something you're doing, Sarah, that the Republicans don't like? Like, they could make it illegal, make it a felony, then you can't vote because you asked for them to take away felons' rights to vote, and, you know, you're being,
1: yeah,
0: like,
1: and the same
0: cameras.
1: Thing can be said on the other side with things like ICE, too, where you're just like, okay, yep. Well, what if ICE gets weaponized? What if a Democrat comes to power and starts weaponizing those powers against people that supported ICE to begin with?
0: Yeah, people who, like, don't want to vaccinate their kids or something. For example.
1: Yeah, or whatever. I mean, if there's not very much oversight, what if they're going to arrest people maybe that they didn't think, that they didn't even suspect of necessarily being an illegal immigrant, but what if they just are like, well, it was an administrative, mistake, but we ended up accidentally arresting someone who might have had political implications or something like that. And what if, you know, if there's no due process there, what if that person ends up getting detained or deported or disappeared and we don't have any record of it because there was no oversight into it? You know, it's a really dangerous situation.
0: Well, we have Dave in, Ridley in Colorado on the line. So, Dave, you're on Free Talk Live. What's on your mind?
3: The thing they're not talking about. That's what's on my mind. So, I call in a lot about AI safety and particularly the risk of superintelligence.
0: Okay, yeah.
3: And the, I thought it was just because I was new to this. You know, I mean, 6 years ago I was new to it. And I never would see anyone talking about means over ends. Right, so the problems that people worry about and that we get with AI often is a result of the goals being more important than the means. So you've heard of the concept of a paper clipper?
0: No, not in AI terms.
3: So this is sort of a thought experiment that has implications in reality. If you give an AI the mission to maximize the number of paper clips, then it will do everything it can without regard to human lives or anything else. It will turn the universe into paperclips, basically.
1: Oh, sure. I've heard of that concept. I never heard it called paperclipping, but people usually put it in some way that it's going to end up destroying humanity because you gave it a goal, and it's going to only focus on that goal regardless of any other consequence is the idea, right?
3: Yeah. Modern AIs can't do this sort of thing because humans have control over them. But as soon as one is developed, it does, that's not under human control, you start asking questions, well, what happens if it decides it wants to do something and humans can't tell it no anymore?
1: Well, so, wouldn't the humans have had to tell it to do that to begin with?
3: Yeah, and this is where you get into the problem of ends versus means. So people, it seems like no one in the AI safety community has even used the word means. They just talk about, well, get this goal or that goal or there's almost no focus on just the means, and the means are so much more important than the ends.
1: Yeah, well, I think it's the people that are behind the AI and what their intentions are that's the real danger. Like, are they going to program AI to be weaponized and hurt people, or are they not going to do that? Right. I mean, the threat of AI is just the same threat as perhaps more powerful, but that we've always faced from people who are psychopaths. You know, if a psychopathic person creates an AI and then gives the AI the means to be able to do an enormous amount of harm on people and enables it to do that, then essentially that's what we need to really be looking out for, more than just like the AI itself.
3: Maybe. The thing that I've done, and there's not that much I can do, but I just try when I give instructions to AIs usually via the system prompt, I will make sure that right near the top is the zero aggression principle. Don't you know, try to avoid committing acts of aggression. And again, I've never heard an AI safety person or an AI frontier lab person even bring up this concept, but I think it's something that we have to offer to this discussion as libertarians, that, you know, if you're incorporating the zero aggression principle into an AI's design, that should make it safer.
1: So then what would you do? Propose regulations on the AI companies that someone has to look at their code and make sure that this is what they're doing?
3: No, that would just make things worse. If you had a regulation that could be enforced without committing an act of aggression, then I guess I'd be okay with that. But since regulation is enforced at taxpayer expense, I can't advocate for something like that.
1: Right.
3: That would be me using inappropriate means to achieve my...
1: No, I understand that. I guess it was...
0: Coming back in after this break, 603-283-6160. Sorry, kind of cut y'all off there. You can call in 603-283-6160 and bring up whatever is on your mind. 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
5: From Feature Story News in Washington, I'm Nick Harper with the Week in Review. This week, a pilot on a plane being flown to Israel was stabbed by his co-pilot in what investigators say was an attempt to crash the commercial jet. The plane plunged before passengers were able to overpower the attacker and fly the plane safely to Saudi Arabia. The incident is being investigated as alleged terrorism. Blake Sifton in Tel Aviv has been following the situation and sent this report.
6: When you fly on an Israeli carrier, you are subjected to questioning and scrutiny before you've even been allowed to check in for your flight. And all Israeli airlines have air marshals, and El Al, the national carrier, is known to have anti-missile technology on their planes. But authorities here have said over the past day as this event unfolded that Israel has no power to enforce checks or have air marshals on flights that are not Israeli operated.
5: This week, the Pentagon announced that it's sending a new carrier strike group to the Middle East. The USS Theodore Roosevelt is heading to the region, adding roughly 10,000 sailors and marines, and giving the US President Donald Trump extra options should he decide to attack Iran. He said he will make that decision very soon, despite several rounds of indirect talks taking place earlier this week between the US and Iran. It's all having an impact on the upcoming midterm elections next month. Democrats are now favourites to win control of both the House of Representatives and the Senate. Ever since James Goodison has more from Washington.
7: Not only does President Trump have to contend with the fact that all polls are showing toward the idea that the Democrats will take the House of Representatives, but now there does seem to be a sense that the Democrats are the favourites too to take control of the Senate, which would mean, if it comes to pass, that President Trump's last 2 years will be with an opposition party in control of both of the houses of Congress.
5: The US doctor who oversaw the failed execution of Christa Pike in Tennessee on Wednesday has been linked to an earlier botched lethal injection in the state. Tennessee Governor Bill Lee has halted all remaining executions for the rest of the year and ordered an independent review, as FSN's Simon Marks reports.
8: They say that Christa Pike received two separate full syringes of pentobarbital, that the curtains in the execution chamber were drawn twice, denying witnesses an opportunity to see exactly what was going on inside the chamber. She complained that there was a pain in her arm and she thought it was going to burst. She asked if it was always like this. Her advisers urged her to relax during the process.
5: From Bureaus Worldwide, this is FSN.
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0: 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And I'd like to thank Monero FTW for being an amplifier with us here at Free Talk Live. 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With us here in the studio, you've got me, Bonnie.
1: And Chad.
0: And in the beginning of the show, of course, anyone can call in at 603-283-6160 and change the subject. So it was about 30 minutes ago at the beginning of the show, we were talking about actually like serial killers in general and, you know, just like kind of like, let's say conspiracies about them. But in my opinion, like conspiracies with like facts to back them up. And we are going to talk about this woman in.

0: executioners, and then the women wanted a drug that was not as painful?
1: Yeah, that's what I've heard Twitter people say.
0: Okay.
1: So let's get into it. Let's see if this talks anything about that. And joining us, we have, sorry, let me unmute you.
0: Jay Noon.
1: Hi, Jay.
0: What's up? Sorry, I got here a little late.
1: It's okay. You're excused. Have you heard anything about this woman whose execution was botched in Tennessee?
0: Just a little headline.
1: Basically, me too.
0: Don't really have the bandwidth. I'm into more important things like taking my kids dirt bike riding, so.
1: Nice. So with this, I feel like it has some, like, state implications. It's not just, like, gossip, in my opinion. I just don't know exactly the facts, so I'm going to get into it a little bit. It says, questions surrounding Tennessee's, this is, by the way, by The Independent, questions surrounding Tennessee's administration of capital punishment have resurfaced following the botched execution of Krista Pike, marking the second time since 2022 that the state has suspended the death penalty, despite accounting for only a small minority of executions across the United States. Her legal team reported on Friday that the 50-year-old was left unconscious and hooked to a ventilator. So I'm not sure if that means, like, in a coma, like I said, but unconscious and hooked to a ventilator in a facility near Nashville. They stated that staff in the death chamber pricked her with needles at least 7 times before administering 2 doses of lethal chemicals, leaving her hospitalized with severe burns and blisters on her arms. This is a murderer who, like, tortured a 19-year-old girl, so.
0: Is this the one that was been on death row for, like, 40 or 50 years or something?
1: Yeah, because she was, like, 18 when she did the crime, and now she's 50, so, yep. We've just been paying for her to live this whole time. The aborted procedure represents Tennessee's second flawed execution attempt within a 4-month span. Figures compiled by the Death Penalty Information Center show that the state has conducted merely 4 of the more than 140 capital punishments carried out across the nation since 2022, so that means they have a 50% fail rate. That's pretty bad.
0: So I wonder if the Tennessee Department of Corrections has implemented, like, a DEI initiative, you know, to hire, like, diverse and, you know, inclusive. And
2: that's, yeah, that's people. What she was just saying, is that they were, like, trying to hire women. I don't know much about this, but
1: I might be misinformed.
2: They wanted to use a different drug. I mean, if they're botching 50%, like, why, like, if you're going to do executions, which they probably shouldn't. I mean, so many people get exonerated and stuff, and honestly, being in prison for the rest of your life has got to be horrific anyway.
1: Yeah.
2: I mean, just being locked in a box forever. I mean, it would almost be worse to me. Why don't they just go back to gunshot to the head? I mean, 1 second, you're gone. Like, no matter what, you're not going to botch it, you know, just shoot them in the head one time.
1: Yeah.
2: And so done. Scary.
0: Yeah, and the thing is with, you know, the death penalty, you know, there's just the way these prosecutors are so, you know, just eager to just find people guilty, whether they're guilty or not.
1: Yeah, and they can know if somebody is innocent and just not care. I don't think that's the case with Krista Pike, and I looked into just her case, like, the typical, like, you know, the spark notes yesterday, because I wanted to make sure there wasn't even, like, any question. Like, she didn't take a guilty plea just because, in her words, she didn't think she would get convicted, get the death penalty as an attractive young woman. Like, she didn't say, I didn't take the plea because I'm innocent, you know what I mean?
0: Yep.
1: And just other things like that. Like, it just, she was, like, I'm pretty sure found with the body, but we can get into it if it shows.
0: And I really think the only way the death penalty should really apply, I'm kind of anti-death penalty, but the only way it should really apply is if you either had a government job or were an elected government official or worked for some, agency or corporation that got government money. I really think that, you know,
1: if you're a parasite.
0: Right, that's interesting. If you're a parasite class, sure.
1: If you're a parasite, then we can ivermectin you. Oh, my God, that's bad.
0: Ivermectin doesn't... Well, yeah, it kills parasites, right? Doesn't kill people.
1: So, yeah, we started talking about how, you know, Tennessee has been one of the worst states as far as failing. I know that it wasn't too long ago that there was a big story about one in Alabama where he didn't die and he was instead just left in excruciating pain. It was some guy... it said the aborted procedure, meaning like that they just stopped trying on Krista Pike, the aborted procedure represents Tennessee's second flawed execution attempt within a 4-month span. Figures compiled by the death penalty information show that the state has conducted merely 4 out of 140 of the whole state.

0: Sorry, read that, sorry. Following the failed attempt on Pike's life, Republican... That's kind of a funny way to say it. Like, you attempted on her life. Yeah, she's on death row. So, following the failed attempt on Pike's life, Republican Governor Bill Lee called a halt to all executions statewide and commissioned an external inquiry to determine what went wrong as demands for reform emerged from both opponents and proponents of capital punishment. So, yeah, this article so far has been all about, like, oh, it just needed to be stopped until we figure something out. But I want to know how it got here. It says, in an emergency court submission filed on Friday, lawyers representing Pike explained that she suffered severe blistering across her arms days after the attempt, caused by the corrosive bleach-like nature of the two pentobarbital doses administered to her body. The legal team expressed their belief that the faulty IV placement caused the pentobarbital to flow directly into her body tissue rather than entering her bloodstream. Oh, so it wasn't even a chemical specific, like, it wasn't about the chemical. It was about, like, that these people couldn't find
1: it. They didn't inject it correctly?
0: Right. So far I haven't found anything saying, like, oh, we hired all women to do it, and then they wanted a nicer way to do it. I could be wrong. It could be just, like, not being covered here. It's really hard to find articles that talk about
1: that. I think they just need to do away with the death penalty. I mean, this is ridiculous. I mean, these people are sitting on death row for decades going through all of this. They have more appeals and everything else. I mean, if the person's guilty of committing these acts, put them in a box, put them in a cage for the rest of their life. Or I mean, at the very least, if you're going to commit executions, instead of doing it, you know, with these idiotic methods like this, one gunshot to the back of the head, and there's no mistakes. The person's not going to have any pain. What's so wrong with that? I don't know if you're going to do it. I think they just need to get rid of it.
2: You know, outsource the prison deal to some third world asshole country, you know, prison colony islands. I kind of like that idea.
1: Oh, just, yeah, that's not a bad idea.
0: I feel like in today's world, it'd be easier to get off an island. Like, you just pay somebody on a boat.
1: Well, it might be too nice, too, if they committed horrific murders and stuff. Just if they put them in a small cage, and then they can just live there forever.
0: Like, in the middle of Australia, one of those places where, like, no one can live. Like, uninhabitable to humans.
1: You know, have them die of thirst or something?
0: Yeah, just exposure, yeah.
1: I mean, yeah, if you're going to do it, just a gunshot to the back of the head. Otherwise, just get rid of this, because this whole idea of debating all of this and, like, who's going to be doing the executions and all these different chemicals they're using, there are so many horror stories about this, and it's like, there's the easy solution. We know how to kill somebody really, really easily, really cheap, too. It doesn't cost anything. You know, a bullet to the back of the head, they're dead.
2: So I was in the horse business for a long time, and I grew up in the horse business, and I've witnessed many horses be put down. I've put down some horses myself. Only one time when it come to using a gun on a horse did I observe it go badly.
0: Oh, yeah. I wondered. I was like, I'm sure there are times that when they don't die right away, but you just try again, right?
2: Well, so here's the scenario. So probably half the times when I've seen them use the blue juice on a horse. The blue juice, I believe, is sodium pentanol or something. I'm not really sure what it is, but
0: like a injection?
2: Yeah. And more recently, what they do is they give the horse something that, like, basically puts them to sleep, and then they give them another injection of something that stops the heart. When I was a kid, it was blue juice. We called it because it was. Looked like, you know, it was blue juice in a syringe, and you give them like 100 cc's of this stuff in the vein, and about half the times the horses would thrash around and go crazy. I watched a veterinarian one day.
0: Oh God, that's awful.
2: Get like really, really hurt because the horse just like flailed, and it was like a 1500 pound horse, and I think this guy got broken ribs and something else. You know, he got, you know, thrashed really bad. Another time I watched a horse, I guess I was a teenager, and this horse wasn't our horse, it was a friend's horse, and we, you know, helped him out. We're over there with the vet, and we got the horse in the trailer to put him down, because we're going to take him somewhere where they can bury him. And the horse basically went crazy and busted out of the trailer and, like, ran, like, down the road and ended up dying in some neighbor's yard. and the horse was, like, all cut up, and, like, there was a... We followed the trail of blood to find the horse. And that one was pretty...
0: That's awful.
2: The poor woman who owned that horse, man, she was, like, yeah, really exactly. beside herself.
0: If that happened to my dog while being put down or something, like, and I would way rather them shoot him than that happen.
2: So I've seen horses shot with like, a .22 long rifle, .22 Magnum, a .45 handgun. The best thing is, like, a .308. Or 7.62 54 R, which is like a Mosin Magat, which is one that I've used to put down a couple of horses before. And those, you know, it's just one shot to the head. It works really well. But one time I seen a horse be put down with a gun where it went not good was the guy shot the horse with a .22. And he was a 17-year-old kid that shot the horse with a .22. Well, I didn't really, I was not far away when this happened. You know, they called me up to kind of help him out with this deal after he shot the horse. But the horse was also 35 years old, and a horse's head, that bone, their forehead, it just grows and grows and grows. It never stops growing. Their skull gets thicker and thicker. So the .22 didn't really, like, penetrate the horse's skull. The kid ended up putting two rounds in the horse's forehead, and it didn't die, and then it went out in the woods. And then he had called somebody, you know, told him what was going on, and then that guy told him, well, you need to put it, you know, behind, you know, and you know, basically shoot the horse from kind of like behind the ear, you know, so it would go, and that took care of it. But yeah, this, like, you know, lethal injection stuff, you know, with the horses, I've seen it just go bad like half the time, and that's what you're saying with this Tennessee here. They've botched half of them.
0: It sounded like they've done four since 2022 and they've failed two. So, if that's correct.
2: Okay.
0: Right.
2: Well, yeah, I've kind of, you know, witnessed dozens of horses in my life be put down, and, you know, the gunshots, you know, got like a very high rate of, like, making it happen quick. And, you know, I butcher pigs. I shoot probably a half a dozen pigs a year. Couple of years I've done 20 or 30 pigs with, you know, a 9mm.
0: Do they have bigger skulls than horses?
2: Well, so the pigs are usually only like, you know, 9 months to like a year old, you know, when we do them, so they don't get I'm pretty sure the same thing happens, but yeah, I got a good friend. He's butchered a lot of big sows that are 4 or 5 years old, for example.
0: But like the pig size I'm thinking of is like that big female pig you had with like a bunch of babies that one time that were really cute. So maybe the average one's not that big.
2: So like those pigs that you saw, those big sows, I brought them to a butcher, and he used what is his gun is a .22 Magnum. And so it's basically, I think it's the same bullet as a .22 long rifle.
0: That's crazy. I didn't know, like, people are, like, in their backyard shooting pigs. I would have assumed, like, it's always, like, a electric thing. Because I just feel like it's, like, how do you make sure, like, I don't know. I'm speaking completely from my ignorance, so don't take any offense. I'm just, like, how do you make sure, like, you... So don't miss is pretty obvious, but, like, no one's behind you. Like, it just seems like, where does the bullet go?
1: Just the same with any gun safety, you know? I mean, yeah, don't have someone standing behind the pig while you're trying to shoot it.
0: Yeah, I just imagine, like, hitting the ground.
2: It's very important. Like, the one butcher that I like to use, he's a non-USDA guy. Does a really good job. He's like, he works a regular job. It's just kind of sort of like his second job. And he has a kill box that is in the back of his barn. It's basically a stall of his barn that's set up as a kill box. The other, what's behind his barn is essentially like forest. And I mean, there isn't even any bullet holes, you know, in the back of his barn. And him and I have, you know, I've talked with a lot of guys, you know, a lot of butchers. And so he uses a .22 Magnum, which has a tremendous amount of powder behind the bullet. There is, maybe 10 times the amount of gunpowder with a .22 Magnum versus a .22 long rifle. And the bullet could be a little bit longer. It's not any thicker in diameter. I'm not 100% sure about this, but velocity means a lot. And he said he's never had an issue where, you know, killing a pig or a cow. He actually uses a 22 Magnum for the cow also. And but he also said he hasn't done any cows that were like 8, 9, 10 years old, which would be a different deal. Now, when it comes to the way I learned to kill a pig is I don't shoot them in the forehead. And so what a lot of people do when they kill a pig, a goat, a sheep, cow, is essentially you go from the left ear to the right eye and you draw a line, and then you go from the right ear to the left eye and draw a line. You know, like imagine a line, and that's where you put your bullet. With a pig, what I do is, because I use a 9mm, and I usually use like a range round. I've used hollow points before too. But the range round is just, you know, like a cheap bullet. And I will take the pig, and I will usually give it like a bowl of milk or a bowl of yogurt. And
0: so it's like sitting
2: face down. And the pig is just like, you know, he is in total bliss, still. Massive dopamine hit. And he's just like, you know, inhaling this.
0: Do they ever get scared because they know, like, let's say in your friend's case with the kill zone he has in his barn, do the pigs ever, like, freak out because they know that they're going to that one particular place where other cows disappear?
2: So.
0: Or pigs.
2: I'll answer that question in a second.
0: Okay.
2: So the idea when I shoot a pig and he's eating, you know, whatever it is he's eating, I usually give him, sometimes I give him whipped cream because they really like that too.
0: Pop cup.
2: And, I have actually fed them ice cream once, one pig once, because we just happened to have a whole bunch of ice cream that was, some ice cream that was freezer burnt. And I'm like, oh, he'll like this. Mm. So, and then they're putting their head down. And if I have the gun, I'm standing beside the pig. I thank them for their service, for, you know, for their meat, and, you know, I give them gratitude. I think that's important. I do that with every chicken, you know, that I kill. And chickens would cut their throats. So if you imagine you're pointing the gun straight down towards the ground, just behind the pig's ear, and then I move the gun over just a little bit towards like an inch off center, and then I angle the gun so the bullet goes down sideways through the back of the pig's head.
0: Hmm.
2: And I have done I've done more than 100 pigs in the past 6 years, probably. And real close to 100. And only one time did I have to put a second round in a pig.
0: Oh, no.
2: And that pig was, you know, it kind of screamed a little bit. And I think that was the third or fourth pig I had, you know, shot.
0: Hmm.
2: And that was a big pig, too. That was a very big pig. And but the idea is it'll sever the spine. And almost every single time I've shot a pig with a range round, not a hollow point, is, and actually that pig that I had to put a second round in, it was a hollow point that I used. When we butcher the pig and we're skinning them, I have generally found the slug, the bullet, right in their cheek, on the other side. What was the question you asked me about?
0: Oh, if like at your friend's house, that
2: kill box.
0: Particular box for killing, yep. Animals like know that's the kill box and not want to go in?
2: I don't know.
0: Like their adrenaline pumping?
2: So generally when I haul my pigs to a butcher, I don't feed them the day before I put them in a trailer.
0: Hmm.
2: So when they go into the trailer, they get a little bit of feed and they're like, oh, cool, I'm eating. And then, but I don't give them much. They just get a little. And then when they go to the USDA slaughterhouse, for example, that place is like there's a whole bunch of animals. You know, they're like definitely a little on alert. Some pigs, like my pigs generally, they're pastured right next to cows. So, you know, they see cows, that's cool, whatever. But when I had pigs that, you know, before I had cows and I had a bunch of pigs, and all of a sudden a pig sees a cow, the pigs kind of freak out. They're like, oh, what is that? You know, you can just tell that they're, like, nervous.
0: Yeah. And when my dog first saw a cow, he was like, what the heck is that?
2: Oh, yeah.
0: They're just so big.
2: Yep. And And cows, same thing. You know, if a cow's, you know, 2 years old and all of a sudden sees a pig, you know, they're like, they kind of freak out too. So so when you go to the USDA slaughterhouse, the one that I used to bring pigs to 4 or 5 years ago, they don't kill the pig till the next day. And so the pigs go into a pen, and if I brought like 5 or 6 pigs, it would go in with like a dozen or 2 dozen other pigs. And they usually had some kind of like pretty good feed, like peanuts, brewer's grain, spent brewer's grain. So the pigs are hungry and they're just like, I'm going to go eat. And then all the other pigs seem like they're pretty chill. Every once in a while, the pigs would fight a little bit. But this actually, Adam's farm is at slaughterhouse. And the whole stockyard area was designed by Temple Grandin. If you guys ever, I don't know if you heard of Temple Grandin, have you?
0: No.
2: There is a really good documentary called, I believe it's called The Life of Temple Grandin. But Temple Grandin was an autistic woman that, she went to college here in New Hampshire, Franklin Pierce University, and which was like an engineering school. And in the summers, she would go spend, while she was in college, she went and lived on her uncle's cattle farm in Texas and or Oklahoma. But anyways, it's a pretty awesome movie. I actually watched it again with my, 4-year-old and 5-year-old, like 6 months ago. We watched the, Temple Grandin movie. And she was autistic. She was, I think she graduated from Franklin Pierce University in like 1978, maybe. And she's still alive. And so she would hang out at her uncle's cattle ranch, and she discovered that cows like to move in circles. They don't like to really walk in straight lines. And so anyway, she designed that. So that whole area was like pretty cool for the cows and the pigs. But I'll get back to the other butcher.
0: Okay, so we will also answer the calls when we come back. 603-283-6160. It's Free Talk Live. More coming up. 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
9: From Feature Story News in Washington, I'm Nick Harper with The Week in Review.
7: This week, a pilot on a plane being flown to Israel was stabbed by his co-pilot in what investigators say was an attempt to crash the commercial jet. The plane plunged before passengers were able to overpower the attacker and fly the plane safely to Saudi Arabia. The incident is being investigated as alleged terrorism. Blake Sifton in Tel Aviv has been following the situation and sent this report.
9: When you fly on an Israeli carrier, you are subjected to questioning and scrutiny before you've even been allowed to check in for your flight. And all Israeli airlines have air marshals, and El Al, the national carrier, is known to have anti-missile technology on their planes. But authorities here have said over the past day as this event unfolded that Israel has no power to enforce checks or have air marshals on flights that are not Israeli operated.
7: This week, the Pentagon announced that it's sending a new carrier strike group to the Middle East. The USS Theodore Roosevelt is heading to the region, adding roughly 10,000 sailors and Marines, and giving the US President Donald Trump extra options should he decide to attack Iran. He said he will make that decision very soon, despite several rounds of indirect talks taking place earlier this week between the US and Iran. It's all having an impact on the upcoming midterm elections next month. Democrats are now favourites to win control of both the House of Representatives and the Senate. Ever since James Goodison has more from Washington.
10: Not only does President Trump have to contend with the fact that all polls are showing toward the idea that the Democrats will take the House of Representatives, but now there does seem to be a sense that the Democrats are the favourites too to take control of the Senate, which would mean, if it comes to pass, that President Trump's last 2 years will be with an opposition party in control of both of the houses of Congress.
7: The US doctor who oversaw the failed execution of Christa Pike in Tennessee on Wednesday has been linked to an earlier botched lethal injection in the state. Tennessee Governor Bill Lee has halted all remaining executions for the rest of the year and ordered an independent review, as FSN's Simon Marks reports.
11: They say that Christa Pike received two separate full syringes of pentobarbital, that the curtains in the execution chamber were drawn twice, denying witnesses an opportunity to see exactly what was going on inside the chamber. She complained that there was a pain in her arm and she thought it was going to burst. She asked if it was always like this. Her advisers urged her to relax during the process.
7: From bureaus worldwide, this is FSN. This week, tech executives met at the White House and signed a voluntary AI safety accord. However, they admitted afterwards that it was regulation that might now need to be written into law. US President Donald Trump has urged self-policing for the industry, even though AI bosses have warned of risks. FSN's Kate Fisher reports from Washington.
12: They said they had signed this voluntary accord saying that they would regulate themselves. That's something, though, that Donald Trump, US President, is supportive of. He also believes there should be less government oversight over the development of AI, despite warnings from some of the very people, those tech leaders who were in the room with him.
7: French student unions have called for a fresh round of school and university blockades and protests following the government's formal presentation of a budget which unions say will not help the French education system. French President Emmanuel Macron has blamed hard-left politicians for fueling the protests, while student groups say that they will protest again with a major demonstration planned for the 6th of October. Manchester City's chief executive says the footballing Premier League has a conspiracy theory against the club. It's facing the threat of severe sanctions after an independent commission found that the club had clearly intended to circumvent Premier League rules over 9 seasons with spending. It's been found guilty of dozens of financial breaches, including sham sponsorship deals. Sports editor of City AM, Frank Delares, says there now could be further developments.
13: The timescales that have been put in place for this, there's a lot of awareness at the Premier League that this has dragged on. It's not looked good for them. So they are particularly keen, I think, to get this wrapped up. And obviously then at that stage, they can move on to any possible sanctions.
7: And that's the Week in Review. That's Feature Story News, Nick Harper reporting.
14: Mm-hmm. shortly after accidentally clicking like on nearly 400 of his ex-girlfriend's Facebook photos earlier today, panicked area man Adam Neunsing spoke to Onion reporters about his mistake.
15: Damn it, I was just looking at one of Rebecca's Instagram photos that showed up on my newsfeed, and the next thing I know, I just liked every single photo that she posted over the last 4 years. I didn't mean to, but it just kind of happened.
14: The 28-year-old told reporters that he had browsed through 14 of his ex-girlfriend's photo albums while inadvertently clicking like on each and every picture, including dozens from her office picnic last fall, her trip to New York in 2010, and a photo of her and her first boyfriend from 2006.
15: I thought if I went back and clicked unlike on all those pictures that maybe she wouldn't get any notifications. But then I saw some other albums and I ended up liking 80 more photos and shared them on my wall. Shit.
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1: Jay Noon.
2: And Chad.
0: And we have some calls on the line. You can call 603-283-6160 to get in on the conversation with us. There's still room for you. But in last segment, Jay, you're bringing up this Temple Grandin?
1: Temple Grandin, yeah. So she designed the slaughterhouse that we used to use down in Athol, Mass, called Adams Farm. Good people. It's a mom-and-pop business. It's not...
0: Is she related to the people that own it now? Or just
1: No. But she's become famous for... She's built and designed many, many slaughterhouses, stockyards, feedlots, you know, the way they work. And, in fact, I have her book at home, and... it's got all kinds of designs about stuff. Like, one of the things she talks about, so on a cow's face, and Bonnie, you might have heard, I have my kids explain this to people all the time. I don't know if my kids explain to you about the hair wool on the cows.
0: No.
1: Next time you come to my house, I don't have the cow. I just sent my last two cows last week to butcher. And I haven't butchered a cow yet. I send them out. That's a big job, you know. Mm. It's like, they weigh like 12, 13, 1400 pounds when they're, you know, ready to go. But anyways... So hair wool, which is like a cowlick, if you look on a cow's face, if it's above the eyes, it means that cow is pretty aggressive.
0: Hmm.
1: So I don't know if the camera's pointing at me, but I got a scar right here. You see this scar?
0: Maybe not with my glasses.
1: Okay, well, there's a scar here. Ernie Hancock calls it my pirate, you know, hook cut scar. But a cow beat me up one day pretty good, mauled me.
0: I saw the video.
1: Oh, yeah. So, yeah, you saw the video, right. So that cow had a hair wool above her eye.
0: Oh, even female.
1: Above her eyes.
0: Huh. I was going to say, what if it has something to do with hormone, like higher testosterone has that, but maybe that's not the case with, like, female cows.
1: Well, she was a very aggressive cow anyways. In fact, that you know, I bought her from a guy, and the cow had, you know, hurt him. He was an older fella. He shoved her over or something. But anyways, so the cow hurt me, too, a little bit, but gave me a couple of stitches. And so then, like... you know, we had some other cows that were, like, super docile. You could go in the pasture with them, and their hair wool was below their eyes. And they're, like, pretty chill, and, you know, they just wanted you to itch their ears and scratch them. And then if the hair wool is equal to the eyes, they, you know, they're kind of, like, you know, they're not, like, super cool, but they're also not, like, hothead. So this is, like, one of the things in the Temple Grandin book, which I've... You know, read it to my kids, you know, parts of it, sections of it. My kids are into, you know, whatever. And anything I read them, you know, they're into it. Even a repair manual on a dirt bike, my son's like, you know, can you read that to me, Dad? on all the stuff. So, and, you know, my kids are into dirt bikes, and we had to rebuild the motor on my son's dirt bike. And, you know, to go off on a little tangent, I downloaded a PDF on my phone, and I'm you know, looking at the phone, and my son's like, Dad, you're only supposed to use a phone for talking and taking pictures and videos.
0: Nice.
1: It's not for fixing dirt bikes. And I'm like, yep, you're right, buddy. So I just bought a $25, you know, paperback repair manual off Amazon.
0: Nice.
1: You know, to fix his Honda CRF50.
0: So it's kind of like the swirl where their hair,
1: yep.
0: Okay, so like a lot of people, like the back of their head has a swirl,
1: yep,
0: where their hair comes out, kind of. So I guess it looks like that in the face.
1: So anyways, Temple, like, she did a really good job studying all this stuff, analyzing the animals. Her book is fabulous. If you're gonna deal with sheep, cows, goats, pigs, basically any four-legged livestock, mules, donkeys, you should definitely get her book. And
0: I saw a huge donkey the other day, like, driving around New Hampshire. I was like, the other ones I've seen before...
1: A mule?
0: Yeah, I was going to say, the other ones I've seen before must have been donkeys, and I must have seen a mule, because that was so big. I was like, it was almost as big as the horses.
1: Right. So, when I was a kid, actually, my high school sweetheart, her grandfather was, we called him a mule skinner, but, you know, he was really into mules. And a mule is sterile. They can't have babies. Mm-hmm. And the way a mule is made is... the mother is the horse, and the father is the ASS. I don't know if you're allowed to say that word on the air.
0: Probably in terms of a donkey, but, yeah. But what if it's the other way around, they can't have babies, right?
1: If it's the other way around, it's called a heenie.
0: Oh, so they actually do reproduce.
1: And, and there is a big difference between a heenie and a and a mule. So, like, mules have a narrow, tall hoof. They're usually kind of, like, skinnier, frame-built, and tall, and they can be pretty tall. I've seen these draft mules that are just huge that these Amish would use. And mules, for example, they'll work harder. If a horse can, like, get out of its stall and go to a 100-pound bag of grain, he'll eat it till the grain's gone or till he's dead. A mule just, like, eat a little bit.
0: Are they, like, dumber?
1: And then walk away. Horses? Well,
0: I mean, horses are supposed to be smart. So.
1: Mules, I think, are smarter. They're way more stubborn.
0: Weird.
1: If you don't break them at a really young age, they're very difficult to deal with. You've heard the term stubborn as a mule.
0: Yeah.
1: And a heenie, the only heenies I've ever met in my life came from Mexico. I've never, and we had a few in the horse business. So they have a heenie is usually short and, like, thick, and they have this really huge, soft hoof. And you don't even have to, I never seen a heenie that was shod. And by shod, I mean they put shoes on them. So because they have this big, huge hoof and they're like kind of a, you know, they're not a huge horse. But they have their own unique qualities. And, you know, mules aren't very fast. Horses are faster. Mules, you know, they're more hardy. But, getting back to the question about, you know, the bringing the cows to the butcher, the pigs to the butcher. So the pigs are definitely probably the smartest of the animals I've dealt with. If you don't have, like, an electric fence area for them, you're constantly, like, doing fence maintenance because they're digging it up. But you can just run one electric fence wire about 8 inches tall all the way around, and they will pretty much stay there until they learn how to jump out of it. But pigs don't jump too well. So
0: I can't imagine that.
1: So, like, when I so the USDA slaughterhouse, you know, the pigs can get there was another slaughterhouse that I didn't really like because they would just throw all the pigs in with one another. They didn't have them sort of segregated and separated, and they would fight a lot. And I actually never brought my own livestock there. I brought some other guys' pigs there, and that was a place down in Connecticut. I think it's in Connecticut.
2: So did this woman design these kill areas or whatever to be it so the animal was as comfortable as possible?
1: Yes.
2: Like it didn't know?
1: Yep, the holding areas.
2: So, yeah, so that would be, that way they're not going to get scared. Because I imagine if they're just seeing other animals killed directly in front of them. I don't know about pigs. I'm pretty sure cows do get scared if they just see another cow killed right in front of them, don't they?
1: I know horses, when you put down a horse in front of the other horses, the horses that are alive, I think they kind of have a pretty good idea what's going on.
0: I've heard, but I don't know if this is true, that if a dog sees you eating dog, it won't trust you.
1: Yeah, I don't know about that.
0: it's kind of crazy.
1: Maybe. Dogs are pretty smart, though.
0: I should probably go to the phones, though. So, in case you're interested or wondering why we're talking about, like, putting down animals, it's because we were talking about the botched execution of that woman in Tennessee. Kind of crazy, but it's interesting nonetheless. It's just kind of funny. That's how we got there. We have Dodger in Michigan. Dodger, you wanted to call in about the felons losing their gun rights, or not just gun rights, but, like, voting rights in Michigan?
3: Well, specifically voting rights,
0: okay.
3: But I very specifically, I know, Jay, I know I've talked to you on the program. I've been a long time listener, long time caller. Just, don't call very much. Specifically, you know, when Mark was a co-host on the show with Ian, he always used to talk about how he humanely put down his pigs, and how it actually made the meat taste better. I'm just curious as to what your thought is on that.
1: So, yeah. So actually, when I first came to New Hampshire 10 years ago, I lived with Mark. I moved into his house, and Actually, when I first came here, he needed someone to take care of a couple of pigs that were like his pet pigs. They were like these runt pigs. Fitzy, and I can't remember the other pig's name. But anyways,
3: well, so, he always named them after dead presidents.
1: And senators.
3: He had Bill Clinton. So.
1: Yeah, and Bill Clinton was his boar, and a boar is a male pig that still has his testicles intact, and his job is to eat and hump. And he would love it when he would feed his pigs, he would go, "Senators!" And they'd all come running.
3: Okay, so,
0: sounds like Mark.
3: Yeah, well, I always kind of feel like more of a man when I listen to a show and Jay Noon's on, but I very specifically, I just always do. I'm sorry. I can't wait to meet you in person, sir.
1: So
0: nice. You should move here.
1: There's all different methods of killing pigs, and I never. So when I got to Mark's, he was sort of like done with the pig business, or the pig farming. And from what I understand, he had some guy come in and some custom butcher guy. So one thing that's really cool about like New York. There's these guys that you can call, and they will show up with, like, a rig. It's usually a pickup truck with, like, this trailer. And, in fact, a very good friend of mine uses one of these guys to do all of her – to butcher all of her animals. And the idea is low stress. So one of the problems with bulls, which is a male cow that's intact, and boars, which is a male pig that's intact – is when you move them off the farm and they get into a different place, even if it's like a totally good place, they get this stress hormone, and I can't remember what it's called, but it basically taints the meat, and it makes them. And so,
3: Mark talked about that.
1: Yep. Yeah, so I know on a bull that it makes the meat very, very tough. And you basically have to grind it into hamburger.
0: That actually makes sense because cortisol, at least, maybe it's not cortisol you're talking about, but cortisol I know can kind of like rip up your muscles and get them ready to rip up. It's because you have to, it's like you get a bunch of cortisol because you're ready to run really fast. So it like tenderizes, maybe it's the opposite.
1: It stiffens it
0: so it won't rip. That's what it is.
1: So it's basically like shoe leather. The meat.
3: So maybe this kind of transitions into what I'm talking about, because what inspired me to call was Sarah's call earlier, where was talking about felons being able to vote. Here in Michigan, as soon as you are done with all of your requirements, you get your voter rights back. If you're being held in jail, they send ballots to the jail for the people that haven't been convicted of felonies yet.
1: Well, if you're awaiting trial or whatever.
3: There's literally, they send the ballots to the jail for people to still be able to vote because you don't lose, well, in Michigan, you don't lose your ability to vote until you become a felon, but then you gain it back as soon as you have, I guess, repaid your debt to society. that includes any prison sentence, any probation after the fact or anything, but then you gain your ability to vote back. I also think that you should be able to gain your ability back.
0: That's a good point.
3: To own a gun that point.
1: Yeah, and especially if it was like a victimless crime, which is what 80% of the prison population essentially is, from what I understand. So when it's back to this, dispatching the animals humanely and without stress is, yes, the meat does taste better when the animals are not in a stressful environment. So when you take and you essentially, take a semi-cattle pot trailer, which is a double-decker, and you put 35 or 38, basically dairy cows that are what they call cull cows because the dairy farmer is culling them from the herd because they're not producing enough milk anymore. Then they load them in a semi-trailer, and these cows have basically never been in a semi-trailer before. They've just been on this dairy farm their whole lives. That really stresses them out. And they're cows. They're females. This is much more intense with the bulls because the bulls are, like, preparing to fight because they got lots of testosterone. And so the cows that are – then they go to a – usually they go to an auction, and then now they're put in this auction, and – then they get sold, and then they get put on another semi-trailer, and then they go usually to a slaughterhouse right away if they're dairy cows, because it's when you don't milk them for a couple of days, you know, that milk bag gets infected with mastitis, and it's really painful. And this is like, you know, a lot of your low-end hamburger, you know, a lot of your, you know, low-end boneless meat.
0: It's like living in, like, messed up conditions in general their whole lives.
1: So dairy cows usually don't really live in that much of messed up conditions mm-hmm. because they want them to be relatively healthy.
3: Yeah, my cousin's wife's grandfather has a farm where he raises cows, but he raises them strictly for beef.
1: Yep. So when a mom-and-pop operation raises cows for beef, they're usually raised pretty all right. When you have Cargill, JBS, you know, Monsanto-ish type, heavily government-subsidized factory farm operations, you know, these cows are usually, at a certain age, they're sold to a packer, and the packer, they're the guys that pack the meat, that, you know, like JBS and Monfort and whoever, Cargill, they own these big slaughterhouses. These cows sit in a big feedlot. If you want to see some ugly feedlots, just internet search Greeley, Colorado feedlots. When I was in Colorado, we were about 45 minutes south of Greeley, and every now and then when there would be a storm that was coming in from the north because we were on the front range of the Rocky Mountains, you could smell the Greeley, Colorado feedlots, especially if it had, like, rained a day or two before because that bacteria gets going crazy. But these cows would be in literally, you know, cow muck poop in corrals, like, shoulder to shoulder. And, you know, it's, like, up to their bellies. And
3: my roots to the job sites I go to. I'm a contractor, by the way. Mostly finished trim, tile, bathrooms, kitchens, that type of thing. But at either way, on my way here and there from these sites, I'll see, like, giant pole barns with cows that I may be on the job site for, like, 2 months, and I drive past this, and I never see the cows outside of this frickin' pole barn.
1: Yep.
3: It just seems kind of inhumane to me.
1: Yeah, I mean, and the government-subsidized factory farms quite likely are.
3: I've worked on one of these streets where the poop trucks, if you know what I'm talking about.
1: Yeah, the manure spreaders.
3: Literally run up and down the street because now, you know, they're scooping all of that grossness up, and it stinks.
1: Yep, they go spread it on the fields. I ran manure spreading trucks I got a lot of hours and miles on spreading manure. And so anyways, you know, like me, for example, I have, you know, the most cows I've ever had at once on my New Hampshire farm is 5. Like, right now I got 4 pigs. So, and my 4 pigs have access to about 2.5 acres of forest right now. They're just gobbling up all the acorns, you know, they want. Because acorns are dropping like crazy. It's, you know, it's fall and New Hampshire. So what I believe Mark did, and I'm not 100% sure about this, is he had a guy come, and the guy had like a mobile processing setup, and what the guy would do is he would show up, and the idea was to dispatch the pigs right where they live. So they don't feel any stress, and all of a sudden, you know, everything goes black, and, you know, now they're in heaven eating, you know, all the muffins – and milk and ice cream and
3: he always talked about how he went around to the grocery stores and picked up their trash, essentially, to feed his pigs.
1: Well, it wasn't trash, because I can remember.
0: Sometimes, like, grocery stores and other stores will just throw away stuff because, oh, well, it hits expiration date.
1: I remember visiting Mark before I officially moved to New Hampshire, and his wife, Laura, was mixing up, like, this beautiful granola and trail mix. And
0: she's, like, paleo, I've heard.
1: And but it was, like, trash bags. Trash Whoa. Cans, because they had gotten in a bunch of granola from, like, the co-op, from, you know, this. It was, they had, you know, several hundred pounds of, like, and they're like, oh, there's nothing wrong with it. It's all good. It wasn't moldy. It didn't smell bad. It wasn't rancid. It was, you know, it was just expired, whatever. They fed pigs pretty well. And so, yeah, the pigs definitely ate really, really good. And that's another thing, too. There's two things that contribute to how a pig tastes: what you feed it and how you treat it. And so if it's got a low, if the pig is in a low stress environment and not stressed out, especially right at the time of kill, the meat is going to be very, very tender.
2: So what can we learn from this and be able to apply it to executing humans?
0: Well, before you answer that, I think we should go to the next call, because his call was about executions. And thank you for the call, Dodger from Michigan. Let's see what he wanted to say about executing, like, the death penalty, and then we can tie it all together. Michael, I forget where you... I think I just said Michael from Texas, and you just said that sounds good last time you called.
4: It sounds good. Michael from Texas. Okay. Yeah, I was calling about the botched thing there in Tennessee.
0: I'm sorry. I took you a little too close to the break. I'm sorry about that. Do you mind holding on to the next break? Hold until then? Sorry about that. Wow, I've been pretty good about that, but... Today, like, the time's going by so fast. More Free Talk Live is coming up, though, so you can call 603-283-6160. 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
6: From Feature Story News in Washington, I'm Nick Harper with the Week in Review. This week, a pilot on a plane being flown to Israel was stabbed by his co-pilot in what investigators say was an attempt to crash the commercial jet. The plane plunged before passengers were able to overpower the attacker and fly the plane safely to Saudi Arabia. The incident is being investigated as alleged terrorism. Blake Sifton in Tel Aviv has been following the situation and sent this report.
7: When you fly on an Israeli carrier, you are subjected to questioning and scrutiny before you've even been allowed to check in for your flight. And all Israeli airlines have air marshals, and El Al, the national carrier, is known to have anti-missile technology on their planes. But authorities here have said over the past day, as this event unfolded, that Israel has no power to enforce checks or have air marshals on flights that are not Israeli operated.
6: This week, the Pentagon announced that it's sending a new carrier strike group to the Middle East. The USS Theodore Roosevelt is heading to the region, adding roughly 10,000 sailors and Marines, and giving the US President Donald Trump extra options should he decide to attack Iran. He said he will make that decision very soon, despite several rounds of indirect talks taking place earlier this week between the US and Iran. It's all having an impact on the upcoming midterm elections next month. Democrats are now favourites to win control of both the House of Representatives and the Senate. Ever since James Goodison has more from Washington.
8: Not only does President Trump have to contend with the fact that all polls are showing toward the idea that the Democrats will take the House of Representatives, but now there does seem to be a sense that the Democrats are the favourites too to take control of the Senate, which would mean, if it comes to pass, that President Trump's last 2 years will be with an opposition party in control of both of the houses of Congress.
6: The US doctor who oversaw the failed execution of Christa Pike in Tennessee on Wednesday has been linked to an earlier botched lethal injection in the state. Tennessee Governor Bill Lee has halted all remaining executions for the rest of the year and ordered an independent review, as FSN's Simon Marks reports.
9: They say that Christa Pike received two separate full syringes of pentobarbital, that the curtains in the execution chamber were drawn twice, denying witnesses an opportunity to see exactly what was going on inside the chamber. She complained that there was a pain in her arm and she thought it was going to burst. She asked if it was always like this. Her advisers urged her to relax during the process.
6: From Bureaus Worldwide, this is FSN.
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1: Jay Noon, and Chad.
0: And then last segment, we were just going to answer Michael from Texas. Michael, you're on Free Talk Live. What's on your mind?
2: Yeah, I'm calling about the botched execution there in Tennessee, and I think this should be a wake-up call to people that trust in government to do a job. I mean, these people literally had one job to do. It's not like they're running a grocery store and part-time executioner. It is a state. They do have the monopoly on violence up to death, and shouldn't be taken lightly. We are talking about taking a human life, and it seems, as you were reading the story, they botched another execution earlier.
0: Yeah, since 2022.
2: Since 2022.
0: Yeah, like so two out of four since 2022. Sorry, go ahead.
2: Yeah, two out of four. And not only that, but they've had decades to prepare for this. Like at least a couple of decades to understand this. And I don't want to give the spoiler alert of that the

0: to be not guilty of their crimes all the time. So it's just like you're depending on a bureaucrat, like an entrenched bureaucrat, to not only, you know, do something right, but also like fact find and determine who is actually guilty of things worthy of being put to death. And these people are unaccountable. Let's say that that person.
1: Yeah, they have qualified immunity.
0: Yeah, exactly. They can never be. Most likely, executioners, sometimes they keep their identity a secret. But even beyond that.
1: I'm talking about the prosecutors.
0: Yeah, the people who prosecuted her, let's say she actually was not guilty. I'm not saying that's the case in Krista Pike's case, but yeah.
2: Yeah, and they barely compensate people when they get exonerated, too. Some people are in prison for, that were on death row for decades, thinking they're going to be executed.
0: Kim Kardashian
2: can't imagine
0: saves them.
2: what that would be like, and then you end up getting let out of prison, and you get barely any compensation for it whatsoever.
1: So the caller had mentioned people who trust government.
0: Mm-hmm.
1: I don't think anyone trusts government, but what he is talking about is government dependence. People who are dependent on government want to make sure government keeps stealing from the productive so they can continue to, you know, essentially receive, you know, whatever it is they get from government, whether it's a cushy job or it's welfare or, you know, whatever.
2: Yeah, I mean, the government should not have the power to execute people. Obviously, they're messing it up. I don't even know. I mean, governments have been executing people efficiently for so long, though. I don't know how they're having such a hard time with it right now.
0: They stopped doing the electric chair.
2: Even the electric chair was stupid. I mean, discussing, it's just, well, hanging's all right. Yeah, that's not bad. Or just bullet to the head seems like the most humane. If you're really worried about it being humane, why are you injecting people with chemicals? It's insane.
1: Something like since 100 or something, government is, you know, the responsible for 120 million murders, essentially. They're the number one murderer in the world.
2: Oh, yeah. Well, outside of, you know, obviously, yeah, that not executions, but, yeah, just going to war and just killing people, all of which, you know, those circumstances are totally illegitimate. I mean, maybe those people that are sending people off to war under illegitimate circumstances or lies should be executed. But even then, I don't even think so then. I just put them in a box, in a cage. You know, they shouldn't have the power to do this, whether they're competent or not.
3: I want to take objection with something that Jay said. I think what I meant to say was that we the normal people have outsourced so much of their lives to government that it's probably never a second thought that maybe they should take a second look. And I'm not condoning the death penalty. That's not what the call is about. I'm just pointing out that they have that authority. They're the only ones that can do it. It can't be outsourced to vigilantes or anything like that now, but the normal everyday person just they read something and they just voluntarily outsource that collective power.
1: Yeah, like
3: the quote,
1: like the people who are like, I don't need to teach my children how to read and do arithmetic and critical
3: Correct.
1: Thinking
3: there
1: schools. That's why I pay taxes to send them to school.
0: Yeah, I definitely didn't think he was saying
3: the tax, right?
0: Right.
1: Yeah, those are government dependents as far as I'm concerned, because they're dependent on government-subsidized day prison.
0: I think he just thought that you were telling him that, like, people, or that you were saying that he said that people, like, trust the government, and he was like, there's a bit of a difference there. Yeah, I could see that.
1: I think only government dependents,
0: so not double thinking about
1: sort of trust government, because, you know, most of the people who, you know, do send their kids to public school, I say most. I do actually know some people who send their kids to public school that proactively deprogram their kids from the public school stuff.
0: Mm-hmm.
1: In fact, my father, you know, was very intentional about that. And I know some other people that, you know, their kids are teenagers and they send their kids to public school. And the kids, their teenagers are awesome. They're great kids. But mom and dad are, like, really involved in deprogramming, for example.
3: Jay, I think we should normalize calling them government daycare indoctrination centers.
0: I try to say government schools as much as I can, like on Twitter, et cetera.
1: Yeah,
0: like if I'm talking
1: too.
0: About public schools, I try to say government schools as much as possible. And it's easier for me to catch myself, like typing. A lot of time on the show, I say public. But yeah, government is great.
1: There's one really awesome ballot initiative here in New Hampshire when people go to vote, whatever day
0: November
1: it is.
0: November 3rd.
1: November 3rd. And it is to put a cap on the school budget spending.
0: Via property tax.
1: Property taxes. And so one of the things that I want to do is go down to the local, voting place and stand there with a sign that says vote yes to cap
0: property
1: tax.
0: I'm

0: going to do it too, because I'm going to at least hold a sign for Matt Sampson's dog show.
1: And I'm going to make a sign to go underneath it that says, stop feeding this violent parasite.
0: Nice.
1: Because schools are funded with threats of violence.
0: You should get like an AI picture on it of like a school going to bite a child, you know, something like that.
1: No, it's going to bite an old lady.
0: Yeah,
1: because, I mean, you know, mom and pa are literally going bankruptcy, quite literally, over to school district bond debt.
0: Yeah.
1: That they are forced to service, and if they don't service, men with guns will show up to their house. And if they resist, you leave in a body bag.
0: Yep. I was talking to a Democrat who doesn't like free staters while I was holding a sign for Riley at the primaries a few months or 2 months or 1 month ago. And he was saying, I was like, what about people like me or other people that don't have kids? Like, I could be like, you know, as far as he knows, like, yeah, I pay the property tax, but it's like not my house. But anyways, I'm being wrong.
1: Everyone pays property tax. You have to live on taxable. Yeah, everybody lives on taxable property. So
0: yeah. So we're being robbed when we don't even have kids. And he just said, like, I think it's a good thing because I think that everybody is influenced or, you know, benefits from the kids or even around them being educated. And I just told him, like, I think that we could do a better job without the public school.
1: How did this guy get his money?
0: I don't know. I didn't ask him.
1: I always ask him that question.
0: That's a great question.
2: Why aren't the public schools actually
0: thank you for the call, Michael.
2: Held to the same standard that a lot of states hold homeschoolers to? You know, like, because they would fail. I know Detroit public schools, it's not even close. I mean, the kids there are, you know, almost universally failing out. And in a lot of states, actually, ironically, not in Michigan. Michigan has actually pretty lax, as of now, homeschool rules.
0: Oh, good.
2: But in a lot of states, especially the more liberal states, they're coming in to check on how the progress is of the students. Mm-hmm. And, you know, then having penalties if they're not meeting their minimum requirements.
0: But whereas no penalties.
2: A lot of school systems are just completely failing, way worse than any homeschooler.
1: The schools actually aren't failing. They're engineered to do this. This is the purpose for them. It is to create
2: that's a good point.
1: Incompetent people so they grow up to be government dependents. That is quite literally the intention of the public government school system as far as I'm concerned.
2: Yeah, so, yeah, they should apply those homeschool standards across the board and be like, well, you know, these schools are not working, so we need to shut them down, you know, figure yep. something else out for them.
1: So, circling back around real quick, the best way to butcher an animal is a low-stress environment. I think providing the energy of, you know, thank you, gratitude. In fact, every
0: time... Are you the one that told me that, like, a Jamaican guy taught you how to cut a goat neck by, like, thanking it? Wasn't you?
1: So, I've observed Jamaican guys doing that, and they sit, and a guy would say some kind of prayer. I actually, a guy I used to buy hay from had a slaughterhouse upstate New York in Whitehall. It was called, Whitehall, right there on Route 4, upstate New York. I can't remember the name of it.
0: Cuomo, like
1: the governor, but he wasn't related to the governor, but Jeff Cuomo's guy's name, who owned it.
0: Okay.
1: And every, like, one day a week, a rabbi showed up, and he did the kosher meat.
0: Hmm.
1: And the rabbi would do this prayer in, I guess, Hebrew. Mm-hmm. You know, I didn't understand the actual words, but I asked rabbi if... I go, what are you saying? He goes, well, first off, I'm honoring and thanking the cow. I'm blessing the cow. I'm blessing the blade. And he would literally go on for, like, you know, probably a minute and a half, three or a couple minutes with every single cow. Another thing the rabbi would do is if he would, like, reject a cow. Nope, this one can't be kosher.
0: What?
1: So if a cow, like, looked like it was not healthy... the rabbi would say no.
0: Wow.
1: If the cow looked like it, you know, if it wasn't like walking correctly, or if there was something off about the cow, and after the rabbi did his job, then the USDA guys, you know, would do their inspection. And honestly, I trust the rabbi's judgment better. And the USDA guys like looking at the brains and, you know, the spinal fluid, and they're examining some things. But yeah, definitely the kosher stuff is like pretty serious when it comes to beef anyways.
0: Hmm. That's pretty cool. I never really thought about that. I've heard of them like standing there and blessing like hundreds of like chickens at a time, but it's not that bad. Like they're praying. It's not like when you're praying, you're kind of like talking in the spirit realm anyway. So like you could be like speaking to all those cows. I'm not like, knocking them for that, but there are people that kind of make fun of it, like, oh, they're, like, blessing 100 cows at a time. But I didn't know they went into it. I didn't really think about what they're saying, what they're doing it for. That's pretty cool. That's actually really, I like that.
1: So the best way to kill the animal is basically where it's comfortable and quick and swift and not a lot of excitement. And so with the cows, so what I do with my cows is I got a nice livestock trailer, and I got a couple of different property, a couple of different areas where I graze my cows. So I had a 10-acre field that I would bring my cows to every spring for a little while, and then, sort of like, I didn't bring them there this year because the guy didn't have the farm, doesn't have the farm anymore. He sold it to some developer, I guess. And so I have a couple of different like areas I graze my cows around my property, and I would often put them in my stock trailer. And when I bring them in the stock trailer, they always got food in there. So my cows, when they see the trailer, they start getting excited. They start drooling. I open up the door and they just like jump right in.
0: Wow.
1: And same thing with the pigs. I would randomly kind of bring the pigs to a different spot, and they would live in the trailer for 4 or 5 days. Well, I would back them up to an area that is electric fenced off, and then every night I would leave the trailer there, so they would come in the trailer and sleep. And I always fed them in the trailer, and sometimes I would water them in the trailer. So if it was a remote location in the front of the trailer, I'd set up a water tank, and then it would go to what they call nipple waterers that the pigs, they grab it with their mouth and they drink the water. And like a pig's biggest motivation is to eat. They just love to eat. They got like something like more taste buds than any other like animal alive.
0: Oh, wow.
1: Alive.
0: That's
1: funny
0: because they eat trash.
2: I
1: don't feed them trash.
0: Not trash, but like a pig would eat trash, I'd say. Not yours.
1: Oh, yeah. Like Tyson, pork, JBS, they definitely feed the pigs trash with lots of microplastics in it.
0: Mm-hmm.
1: That's why all your restaurant pork is basically garbage. Mm. Everything that comes off the
0: system. I always thought like pork was gross, but me and Ian, one of my favorite things I've ever cooked for me and Ian was like pork shoulders from Jay.
1: Yeah. So one of the things that Mark found out is I believe his first few rounds of pigs, he sent them to the butcher. And it was pork. It was all right.
0: Mm.
1: And then when he had the guy that would come to his property with a mobile, kill setup, and the guy would basically kill the pig in the pen, and then he picks it up with, like, a crane off the back of his trailer, and then he, bleeds it out, scalds it, guts it, and then cut it into primal cuts, and then it goes into a cooler in a trailer, and then he would bring it to his butcher shop or his house or wherever, and he would do all the cutting and packing, because you got to let the pig chill for, like, at least 24, to 48 hours or whatever. That's
0: before
1: what I
0: you cut it?
1: Yeah, because, like, warm pork doesn't cut well.
0: Hmm.
1: Not frozen, but, like, 37, 36-degree, meat cuts very, very good.
0: Hmm.
1: And that's what I do. I sort of do the same thing. So the best thing to do is low-stress environment, and because the pigs don't get that cortisol. They don't get that hormone. They don't get that stress in them. And another sort of thing with animals is when they get stressed out, that's sort of part of a defense mechanism that the meat isn't as good. Mm-hmm. It isn't as healthy when it has all these stress hormones. So by me training my cows, for example, to like, yeah, cool, I'm getting in the trailer. And as soon as they get out of the trailer, they're like, oh, yeah, more food. I get more food. I get fresh water. I'm on this grass pasture. So when I do bring them, the last place I brought my cut cows to was a place up north. And, as soon as the cows get off the trailer, there's water trough and there's a bunch of hay. And they just go over and they drink some water and they just start eating some hay and everything's cool. And actually, when we were up there a couple of weeks ago, I had my son with me when I dropped the cows off. And he goes, Dad, I want to see them where they're butchering the cows. And they had these really nice like hydraulic platform that the guy would stand on, and the cow's hanging from its hind legs, and they're skinning the cow, and they got like this winch thing that clamps onto the hide after they've got the cow, and it puts pressure on. Like, we watched these guys skin these big dairy cows, huge cows, probably 1,500-1,800 pound cows, 2,000 pound cows, And they did do it in like less than 10 minutes, skin the whole cow. It takes me like an hour, you know. Well, when it took me an hour to like skin my first pig.
0: But you don't have the machine with like holding
1: I've
0: it
1: never
0: taut, right? Gonna,
1: yeah, I don't have that. You know, I just
2: is there any reason why they don't just shoot them in their sleep? Like while they're actually asleep, just sneak up and just shoot them then?
1: Because they walk up to a chute and then they come to a gate and they stop. And then they just get a, you know, and actually they use a stun gun, which takes in it, it's pneumatic powered and it goes like right up against the head of the cow. You hold it and you pull it. It's called a bolt and it shoots like a quarter inch diameter or 3/8 diameter rod, like 4 inches into the cow's brain because, the brain is valuable. But if
0: just destroying it with a bullet.
1: It was a little bullet contaminates it, and there was a marketplace for the brain, which I believe is Japan or something. Anyways.
0: The cow that attacked you wasn't back because it didn't want to get transported to.
1: Well, and I also just took it off of its calf.
0: That
1: it was an angry mama.
0: The picture I pulled up with the wool under it said under eye. Won't like, I thought it said the like, now that I think about it, I deleted it, but, or I, like, exited off, but it said, like, it won't like to go in the, I can't remember the word it said, but I think it doesn't, meant it didn't like to be transported to, like, if they have the under the eye one.
1: Yeah, they're.
0: Here it is, it says, herd quitter, that's what it said. It's, oh, the low one is herd quitter, the high one is higher, strong, more alert.
1: Yep.
0: The
1: and
0: center,
1: more aggressive.
0: Easier, quiet in the chute.
1: Yep.
0: What's the chute? Like where you kill them?
1: Yep, the kill chute, yep.
0: So that's like the ones in the center.
1: And I have like a squeeze chute.
0: Hmm.
1: Like literally the worst day for, you know, an animal on a farm is when they get castrated. The males.
0: Yeah.
1: And they get put, you know, the cows will put them in a squeeze chute to do that. And although the new way we're castrating the cows, the bulls, is we use a thing called a Bow Desir. And what that does, and like the last, like, you know, half a probably dozen cows. And so a lot of times I'll get like these bulls that people can't handle and they don't have like, you know, the setup. So, you know, we got like a chute, we got this Bow Desir device, and it's like a huge rubber band, a very, you know, strong rubber band, and it's got like a winch crank thing on it, and it basically you put it right up against their abdomen and you put this around it and you just start cranking it, and what it does is they never like, they don't make like any they don't like moan or groan or anything like that. They're just like, yeah, whatever, and they just kind of walk a little funny, but it numbs them. And then the testicles, it all falls off. The sac falls off.
0: Like immediately or over a few days?
1: Oh, it takes like, you know, it'll be hanging there for 10 days. And it'll
0: I've heard of that.
1: But the other way I did it with, years ago was you'd have this bander on the calves and you'd basically pull the testicles down, put the bander over it, and then all of a sudden you hit this button on the bander and it goes whap. And like I caught it on my finger once and I was like, man, that hurts.
0: Yeah.
1: And then the steer is like, or the bull calf is like, wah! Yeah, they don't like that. That definitely hurts.
0: Okay, then that's probably the one I've heard of, but yeah. I'm glad there's a newer way to do it. But I think we should at least answer a call in this segment. We should go to, I think Tom in New Hampshire was first. Tom in New Hampshire, you're on Free Talk Live. Did I tell you I voted for you?
3: Oh, very good. Thank you.
0: You're welcome.
3: I didn't come in last this time either. I actually got more votes than one of the candidates.
0: Oh, nice. Excellent. I didn't see the update. I assumed that one of those big names was going to win. Like, I don't remember who it was in your thing.
3: Well, it was John Sununu who won the nomination. He did not defeat me. The people who voted for him did the defeating. It's not like he and I were playing chess and we actually make the moves and cause the outcome.
0: That's a good point. That's a super good point.
3: Now, for the benefit of listeners, I ran for United States Senator on the Republican primary here in New Hampshire this year. And I've been in this argument on Facebook, a Facebook page about Porterville, California, because a few months ago, a law enforcement goon got deleted while he was participating in an eviction. And the tenant being evicted did not commit violence against the landlord. What's the big idea evicting me? What's the big idea exercising your property right to evict a tenant who doesn't pay the rent? It was fighting back against the police forces of a hostile government, because the hostile government drives up rents by using zoning restrictions to cause housing shortages, and housing shortages drive up rents. And to me, one of the most infuriating parts about that is that the landlords can get away with charging a application fee that's non-refundable. If they don't rent it to you, you lose that money. It's totally unacceptable. But and if you don't pay the application fee, well, then you can live on the street. I
0: don't think so, because I've never had to pay an application fee, and I'm, you know, 30 now. Like, I've lived without it. Like, I've gotten into places where I rented a room from someone, didn't have to pay an application fee. It's like, if you can't afford it, then you don't. And if you can, $50 isn't as big of a deal to you. You know what I mean? Like, I think that $50, so they don't have their time wasted.
2: It's not just that. I mean, usually when you're doing an application, it actually does cost money, because you're looking into that person, whether you're doing a criminal background check or a credit check or whatever.
1: 20 years ago, a Corey check was $25. And a lot of companies, rental companies, property management companies will do that.
0: Yeah, I never even thought about that part. And I was just fighting with somebody on Twitter about this. 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I bet we mostly agree with what Tom is going to say here. We mostly agree with, like, zoning laws. So let's get back into the story when we are back. 603-283-6160. 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
8: From Feature Story News in Washington, I'm Nick Harper with the Week in Review. This week, a pilot on a plane being flown to Israel was stabbed by his co-pilot in what investigators say was an attempt to crash the commercial jet. The plane plunged before passengers were able to overpower the attacker and fly the plane safely to Saudi Arabia. The incident is being investigated as alleged terrorism. Blake Sifton in Tel Aviv has been following the situation and sent this report.
9: When you fly on an Israeli carrier, you are subjected to questioning and scrutiny before you've even been allowed to check in for your flight. And all Israeli airlines have air marshals, and El Al, the national carrier, is known to have anti-missile technology on their planes. But authorities here have said over the past day, as this event unfolded, that Israel has no power to enforce checks or have air marshals on flights that are not Israeli operated.
8: This week, the Pentagon announced that it's sending a new carrier strike group to the Middle East. The USS Theodore Roosevelt is heading to the region, adding roughly 10,000 sailors and Marines, and giving the US President Donald Trump extra option should he decide to attack Iran. He said he will make that decision very soon, despite several rounds of indirect talks taking place earlier this week between the US and Iran. It's all having an impact on the upcoming midterm elections next month. Democrats are now favourites to win control of both the House of Representatives and the Senate. Ever since, James Goodison has more from Washington.
10: Not only does President Trump have to contend with the fact that all polls are showing toward the idea that the Democrats will take the House of Representatives, but now there does seem to be a sense that the Democrats are the favourites too to take control of the Senate, which would mean, if it comes to pass, that President Trump's last 2 years will be with an opposition party in control of both of the houses of Congress.
8: The U.S. doctor who oversaw the failed execution of Christa Pike in Tennessee on Wednesday has been linked to an earlier botched lethal injection in the state. Tennessee Governor Bill Lee has halted all remaining executions for the rest of the year and ordered an independent review, as FSN's Simon Marks reports.
11: They say that Christa Pike received two separate full syringes of pentobarbital, that the curtains in the execution chamber were drawn twice, denying witnesses an opportunity to see exactly what was going on inside the chamber. She complained that there was a pain in her arm and she thought it was going to burst. She asked if it was always like this. Her advisers urged her to relax during the process.
8: From bureaus worldwide, this is FSN. This week, tech executives met at the White House and signed a voluntary AI safety accord. However, they admitted afterwards that it was regulation that might now need to be written into law. U.S. President Donald Trump has urged self-policing for the industry, even though AI bosses have warned of risks. FSN's Kate Fisher reports from Washington.
12: They said they had signed this voluntary accord saying that they would regulate themselves. That's something, though, that Donald Trump, U.S. president, is supportive of. He also believes there should be less government oversight over the development of AI, despite warnings from some of the very people, those tech leaders who were in the room with him.
8: French student unions have called for a fresh round of school and university blockades and protests following the government's formal presentation of a budget which unions say will not help the French education system. French President Emmanuel Macron has blamed hard-left politicians for fueling the protests, while student groups say that they will protest again with a major demonstration planned for the 6th of October. Manchester City's chief executive says the footballing Premier League has a conspiracy theory against the club. It's facing the threat of severe sanctions after an independent commission found that the club had clearly intended to circumvent Premier League rules over 9 seasons with spending. It's been found guilty of dozens of financial breaches, including sham sponsorship deals. Sports editor of City AM, Frank Delares, says there now could be further developments.
13: The timescales that have been put in place for this, there's a lot of awareness at the Premier League that this has dragged on. It's not looked good for them. So they are particularly keen, I think, to get this wrapped up. And obviously then at that stage, they can move on to any possible sanctions.
8: And that's the Week in Review. That's Feature Story News, Nick Harper reporting.
14: An hour spent volunteering at a local homeless shelter truly make her death at the hands of a drunk driver earlier this week all the harder to take for this school and this community.
15: I never knew Amanda, but everywhere I went there were touching reminders of the caring friend she would have been to me had I known her.
14: 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I couldn't let them go through the funeral without my support.
15: She's so much better than all of us. She's not good. She can't help so many people. She loved you so much. 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
16: up, Russell.
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16: Thanks, Brooke.
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1: Jay Noon, and Chad.
0: And in the last segment, we had to cut him off. We were talking to Tom in New Hampshire, and I think you were calling in about, like, this county in California because, like, a cop got deleted there, as you said.
2: Yeah, Tulare County, Tulare County deputy got deleted by the guy that was being evicted. And I was pointing out that, you know, this was an armed conflict. Abolishing zoning is totally unacceptable to some homeowners because their property values would decline. And imposing zoning is totally unacceptable to some other people. So this is a conflict. And when the cops go to enforce zoning restrictions, the cops are armed. And that is an armed conflict. So here you have an enemy officer in time of armed conflict. Even if the enemy officer is just walking into a donut shop to use the restroom, that's still an enemy officer. And the officer got deleted in the act of an eviction. That was, I mean, if the guy doesn't have the money to pay the rent, it's because rents keep going up because zoning restrictions.
0: Well, why does his neighbor pay the rent? How can his neighbor pay the rent? How come his neighbor continuously pays the rent if it's impossible to pay the rent? Like, I totally disagree with you on this one, Tom. I think even a subhuman cop didn't really deserve to be killed by someone who was too broke to keep their house and got evicted. Or even if it's not too broke, like, you can get rid of a tenant just because you simply want to get rid of his tenant.
2: Oh, yeah.
0: If in libertarian morals is what I'm saying. Like, it is not immoral to get rid of a tenant. Obviously, like, there's things like contracts where, like, if I said I'd give you a 2 months notice that I need to stand by that, etc. But I just disagree with you on this one. It's the first time that I don't agree with you about, like, don't shoot a cop and miss.
1: Well, what he's getting at is that there's a deeper issue that government interference in the market is creating a market where it's difficult for people to be able to afford things. But yes, I mean, the landlord needs to be able to evict somebody who's not paying their rent because the landlord has
0: like
1: cost.
0: The hardest place to evict someone, you know?
1: Oh, it is. Yeah, it's very difficult.
2: Let me observe here that, okay, the way to say things, I've discovered a lot of ways to say things, such as the cops say that they are out to deter people from breaking the laws, and I prefer to say that the cops are out to intimidate people into complying with the laws, because deter sounds good and intimidate sounds bad, even though they mean the same thing. And City Hall does not adopt zoning regulations. City Hall imposes zoning restrictions.
0: But I have a feeling this is the type of person that even if we lived in a free world and he had signed a contract, he didn't want to leave. He was going to squat. So even if somebody came to serve him, like, you know, outside of the system papers, he was going to shoot him too. You know what I mean? Screw this guy. Screw all squatters.
2: What I'm getting at is the worst nightmare of some homeowners, including one that responded to my post, saying, no, we need zoning restrictions. I don't want my property values to be destroyed. And I compared them to people who didn't want their slaves to be emancipated.
0: That's good. That's great. Love that.
2: Now, the other part is what happens when zoning restrictions get abolished? Two things that are actually the same thing. One of them is residential property values will decline. And the other thing is that houses become more affordable. But those are the same thing. You've got bureaucrats in City Hall talking out of both sides of their mouths. Well, we've got to protect residential property values. And we don't want houses to become unaffordable. I mean, the government is literally setting the rents down to the nearest dollar.
0: Well, actually, you know what? That is one thing that Trump is consistent on, even if he's evil about it. He said he wants house prices to go up because he wants boomers to be able to make money on the sale. It's
2: you know
0: crazy.
2: What else happens? Okay, let's say your house goes from $100,000 you bought it for to $300,000, and you got to pay tax on that $200,000, even though the $300,000 that you're selling it for is actually less money than the money that you bought it for because the dollar has plunged so much in value. But with that, if you don't have zoning restrictions and that limits how much you're going to sell it for, then you go and you're going to live somewhere, and you're going to live in a place where if it's a statewide abolition of zoning in California, no matter where you move in California, you're going to be moving into a place with a free market of housing. So you get a comparable place for the money that you sold, regardless of whether you sell your house for $300,000 and buy another one in Beverly Hills for $300,000, or whether you sell your house for $1 million and buy another one, but you pay more tax if it goes up to $1 million, because they consider that a $900,000 profit on some houses. And I know there's differences for, a principal house, that your principal residence, as opposed to a second home. But the idea is that they're charging you taxes on so-called income on a loss, because the dollar has plunged so much in value. They're calling that income because you're getting more dollars for the house than you spend on it.
0: I just think that NIMBYs, people who say not in my backyard, need to realize that, like, they don't own their whole community. Like,
3: they don't even own their property. Nobody owns their property. Okay. You rent it from the state.
0: That's a good point. But let's say in a slightly more perfect world, we get rid of, like, property taxes. Everybody owns their own property. Doesn't mean you get to control the road in front of your house. Doesn't mean you get to control
2: a public way.
0: Right. Doesn't mean you get to control down the street from you just because you don't want a apartment building built there. You know, there are things that you can do to make your town more, safe, that aren't just, like, keeping everyone out. And it's just, like, the world is growing so much. Like, the population just always goes up. I don't know if you guys agree.
1: I mean, it has been for a long time. Now it's starting to collapse, especially in Western countries. But
0: okay.
2: In a lot of communities, they're, you want to put in an apartment house? And, that area is zoned for single-family house lots, but then that's limiting the supply, and the law of supply and demand says when you restrict when you limit the supply, then prices are going to go up. But then if you find a place where you can go ahead and build an apartment house, the bureaucrats will look at the site plan, and they don't see a parking lot. And they say, where are the tenants going to park their cars? Which is just like asking, where are they going to land their helicopters? Where are they going to dock their yachts? They force builders to add parking lots because they're convicting you of being a motorist. Even in order to have a place to live, you have to have a parking lot that you don't need if you don't have a car, even if you ride the bus. You could, without zoning, you could just walk to the nearest supermarket. There would be no law against building these businesses in residential areas.
0: I think things could be a lot more creative and fun.
1: Just out of curiosity,
0: zoning.
1: I mean, are there any urban areas you know of that don't have any zoning laws? And what may have happened then? I've never really looked into it, but that would be interesting to see what would happen if there was absolutely no zoning whatsoever in an urban area, and what would unfold there, and how would it be to live in a place like that?
2: Let me bring up another point of word power here. Is the nanny state people, they support drug control laws and alcohol control laws, because Johnny is only 20 years old. If he ever gets his hands on a bottle of whiskey, what if he drinks the whole thing? He could die of alcohol poisoning. Or what if he gets his hands on cocaine? He could die of a cocaine overdose. And so they support using gun-toting goons in bulletproof vests to kidnap Johnny if they catch him buying these things, so that he won't die of an alcohol overdose or a fentanyl overdose or a methamphetamine overdose. But if he fights back like a man to defend himself and manages to capture the enemy officer's gun as a prize of war and uses it to settle the matter out of court, now they openly hate him so much that they want him to die of a pentobarbital or sodium pentothal overdose in an execution chamber.
0: Yeah.
2: They want him to die of a drug overdose.
0: I just learned that word.
2: How dare he fight back?
0: Okay, so I just found an example asking Grok, and I forgot that because a state rep, Calvin Bollier in New Hampshire, he always gives this example because he's from Houston. Grok says Houston is the largest U.S. city. It's the largest city in Texas, and it's like top 3 or 4 or 5 or something. in the U.S., is the largest city in the U.S. without a comprehensive zoning ordinance. Voters rejected zoning in 1948, 1962, and 1993, and the city charter blocks council from imposing it without a referendum. There is no citywide map that says a parcel is residential, commercial, or industrial. A shop can open next to a house if nothing else stops it. What does stop it is private deed restrictions in many subdivisions. In Chapter 42, Development Code, lot size, setbacks, streets, platting, building codes, floor plan rules, parking rules. Okay, blah, blah, blah.
1: See, that's really interesting.
2: And they have land use regulations.
0: I forgot that.
1: That, I think, that's a really good example.
0: Also, Pasadena.
1: Sometimes things get lost when you're debating these things because it's like you're debating with statists who want, who think, okay, well, this is what we need to have happen, right? And libertarians are like, no, we just need to get rid of all of it. But what you see in this instance is that the government doesn't get involved, but there actually are zoning restrictions. It's just privately imposed. So the people that are actually directly living there, they're moving into a development, which so there's trying to say, so if you're moving into a development of single family homes and you don't want to have a massive apartment complex that is built in there, that's where you move, right?
0: Yeah.
1: And that seems to make a lot of sense. So you don't actually do away with zoning. You just take away the coercive element to it and allow the private people to privately associate, right, through things like homeowners associations, which is essentially what you're describing.
0: Yeah,
1: right?
3: Yeah, I was going to say, try to find a place in Houston that doesn't have a homeowners association.
0: Hmm.
3: Homeowners associations are horrible.
1: Well,
3: it's like another government on top of another government.
1: Well, they can be. The thing is that it depends
3: on
1: what
3: I've never seen one that's not horrible.
1: Well, you can move into places without homeowners associations, right? But then you're going to have, outside of whatever the government, the municipal rules are, you won't have any rules whatsoever. So then you might end up with, but for some people, maybe they don't want to have something like an apartment complex or something right next to them. I mean,
3: then buy the property.
1: Well,
0: I think that maybe
1: HOAs are totally voluntary, though, completely. You know,
3: well, they're not totally voluntary. Where you can't, if you want to live in it, like anywhere in Arizona, New Mexico, California, you can't. There isn't even a place without, quite literally, there. You know, I know a bunch of people live in these places, and you know, if you're going to live anywhere that isn't like out in a desert or totally remote, but anywhere where you could like get hooked up to utilities, there's like a homeowners association.
0: The answer about Houston, it says about half the homes in the Houston region are in an HOA, not most of the city proper and not every deed restricted block.
3: Okay.
2: Let me point something
0: so they might
2: out
0: have like different
2: status.
0: Ways. Go ahead, Tom.
2: Okay, something about status. Okay, Catholics believe that when the priest consecrates the bread and wine in the sacred vessels, those become the body and blood of Jesus Christ, which is called transubstantiation. And statists believe that when some representatives and senators in Washington, D.C. approve a document and the president scribbles his autograph on the sacred copy, not the copy that the members get to read what it says, but the copy with the autograph is called the sacred copy, that when the president scribbles his autograph on the sacred copy, it becomes a law. And they believe that people have a sacred duty to obey the law. And if they're it's a blatantly unjust law, their only recourse is to petition the government to change the law, which is futile in most cases because most blatantly unjust laws enjoy the strong support of the vast majority of voters.
3: Almost every time that I've ever been in court and has been some kind of, you know, charge against me of whatever, I have asked the judge on the stand, or the witness, the cop on the stand, what evidence do you rely on that the New Hampshire Code or Constitution apply to me? And never, ever once have they been able to provide any evidence.
0: Yeah.
3: Usually the judge interrupts and says, you can't ask that question.
0: Hmm.
3: I've already determined that there is evidence. I'm like, then it's like, okay, please, will the court record reflect said evidence?
0: I have asked, and I think I just straight up asked the judge and the prosecutor, like that was Calvin, who's lived here, that was like his way he would do it. Like, I have a few questions before proceeding, and usually they'll let you ask a few, and then they'll start getting mad once you catch what you're onto. And when I asked, they just said something like, the laws of the code give me the right to prosecute I don't even think they said anything about like area, landmass. Like,
3: okay,
0: they,
3: where's the evidence?
0: Yeah.
3: You know,
0: they don't
3: show
0: do
3: me
0: a
3: the
0: very
3: evidence.
0: Good job. And then they start getting mad.
3: If I sue you, I must provide evidence.
0: Yeah.
3: You are coming against me. You must provide evidence that I'm subject to your jurisdiction.
0: Yeah.
3: But yeah, because they're a bunch of corrupt criminals and there is actually evidence in some cases. If you're using the intellectual property of the state, such as the name and date of birth that's on the birth documents in all capital letters, that's mm-hmm. their entity, you know, you're essentially operating under intellectual property law. Which, you know, they're, and that's why the Constitution is, you know,
0: or if you opt
3: apply.
0: In by saying, like, I'm a U.S. citizen.
3: Right, yeah, that too. Yeah, the U.S. citizens are property of the federal government.
0: So we teased a story. Maybe we didn't even tease it on the air, but I put titled some of our streams about this story Chad has been talking about. Really disturbing stuff. Honestly, maybe, like, kind of need a quote-unquote trigger warning. Sorry, I have the word. Here's a trigger warning for if you don't like the word trigger warning. I know that Ian, like, rolls his eyes when he hears that. He's like, oh, my God, trigger warning. You know, like, if you need a safe space. No, I'm joking. But this is actually pretty dark material. But we don't have to get into, like, the disgusting deep details about it. Like, I definitely don't want to do that at all. But, Chad, you heard about this, like, story that's kind of breaking because somebody's finally getting arrested for this, like, did you say 70-year-old child abuse ring in Michigan?
1: It's not quite 70 years. So in Michigan, it's well known. This happened, it was in the 1970s, and there were multiple facets to this story. So there's the Oakland County child killer case. This is a case where there were four suburban kids that were kidnapped in the 1970s in a very affluent suburbs north of Detroit. The kids were kidnapped, they were held for a period of days, and then when they were found, they had been fed whatever their favorite food was found in their stomach. They were cleaned, bathed, their clothes were cleaned and pressed, and then they were dumped on the side of the road.
0: So weird.
1: And this was a cold case for a long time. And then there was a breakthrough. Some point, maybe I want to say in the 90s, I don't know exactly, but sometime like well in the future when, a convicted, child predator who happened to be his name was Chris Bush. He happened to be the son of a very, prominent executive at General Motors. He confessed in a polygraph test to committing the murders, or at least being an accessory to them. And they also found things like they found a drawing of one of the kids that he had done screaming. And this guy had already been convicted. His family was so powerful. So he had been convicted four times of extreme child abuse and was actually
0: right, you let him out after like two.
1: Oh, and they were just if slap on the wrist, but you have to keep in mind how powerful, you know, the auto executives and things are around Detroit.
3: If you wouldn't mind me interjecting here, I personally know probably a good dozen people who have gotten away with lots of stuff. Like, for example, they're children of high-powered state police officers. They mm-hmm. are children of very politically connected attorneys, children of politicians.
0: Mm. The mob.
3: And they, you know, get, like, multiple DUIs. They beat their girlfriends. They get busted with, you know, all kinds of drugs. They're, you know, so why is it that it's always, like, these children of the protected elite class, you know, the Epstein class, essentially, like Hunter Biden's a really good example. They get along with this. They get away with this stuff time after time after time. And another whole element of these people is FBI and drug task agency confidential informants. Same thing. They basically become corrupted by their power that they essentially have, or they've never been punished for any of their crimes, and they just keep, you know, escalating and escalating, and they get like a greater, you know, they're chasing this next dopamine hit to do something more heinous and more horrible.
1: Yeah, this guy's crimes were literally if you want to look it up, I'm not going to talk about the specifics, but we're not talking about just some guy who, like, you know, went and like made out with an underage girl or even like even just minor. I mean, this is extreme things that he was doing, and he got a literal slap on the wrist. I mean, I'm talking like months in jail for very horrific crimes. Okay. Mm-hmm. Just if you can imagine, it's not stuff that is for squeamish people. And so, and he got, and it's not as if this stuff was even contested. He was convicted of it and let out of jail over and over again. Mm-hmm. And clearly he was mentally ill, but this guy was also connected into a larger, child trafficking ring that ended up being
3: uncovered. Blackmail on a whole bunch of other people that were probably highly protected.
1: Well, there were a lot of people, a lot of powerful families in Michigan were involved with this. The Sheldon family, which is a really prominent old money family that lives in Grosse Pointe, which is directly borders Detroit to the north. It's a very affluent suburb of Detroit. The Sheldon family is very well known. They've had really powerful family members and cabinet positions in the early 20th century, huge landowners. And Francis Sheldon, the guy who was part of this, he ended up fleeing in the 70s when this ring got broken up. The underlings all got busted. But what they were doing is they were going to families, especially in Port Huron, which is a little city on southern Lake Huron, and they were going to poor families, and this guy was coming in as a millionaire. He was acting really nice. He'd befriend the kids first, and then he'd befriend their parents, and he was a pilot, and he would take their families around flying, and then eventually they set up a charity to bring children to this island called North Fox Island in Lake Michigan. They set up an airstrip there, and then when they were there, they were doing, again, very heinous things. This to kids who are, you know, around, you know, preteenage, like 11, 12, 13 year old boys. And there were many, many victims. And this stuff was uncovered and really well documented. Most of these guys are still alive. They're now like in their 50s and 60s that were abused. And if you look into this, you can find the interviews with them. There's a couple good documentaries on it. Francis Sheldon, when this came out, fled to the Netherlands. Another guy by the name of Dyer Grossman, who is a multimillionaire teacher from New Jersey. And this is the guy that this is now...
0: Is he related to, like, Grosse Pointe?
1: No. This had... No, not to my knowledge.
0: Well, more coming up, and we'll get to your calls coming up. 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
5: From Feature Story News in Washington, I'm Nick Harper with the Week in Review. This week, a pilot on a plane being flown to Israel was stabbed by his co-pilot in what investigators say was an attempt to crash the commercial jet. The plane plunged before passengers were able to overpower the attacker and fly the plane safely to Saudi Arabia. The incident is being investigated as alleged terrorism. Blake Sifton in Tel Aviv has been following the situation and sent this report.
6: When you fly on an Israeli carrier, you are subjected to questioning and scrutiny before you've even been allowed to check in for your flight. And all Israeli airlines have air marshals, and El Al, the national carrier, is known to have anti-missile technology on their planes. But authorities here have said over the past day as this event unfolded that Israel has no power to enforce checks or have air marshals on flights that are not Israeli operated.
5: This week, the Pentagon announced that it's sending a new carrier strike group to the Middle East. The USS Theodore Roosevelt is heading to the region, adding roughly 10,000 sailors and marines, and giving the US President Donald Trump extra options should he decide to attack Iran. He said he will make that decision very soon, despite several rounds of indirect talks taking place earlier this week between the US and Iran. It's all having an impact on the upcoming midterm elections next month. Democrats are now favourites to win control of both the House of Representatives and the Senate. Ever since James Goodison has more from Washington.
7: Not only does President Trump have to contend with the fact that all polls are showing toward the idea that the Democrats will take the House of Representatives, but now there does seem to be a sense that the Democrats are the favourites too to take control of the Senate, which would mean, if it comes to pass, that President Trump's last 2 years will be with an opposition party in control of both of the houses of Congress.
5: The US doctor who oversaw the failed execution of Christa Pike in Tennessee on Wednesday has been linked to an earlier botched lethal injection in the state. Tennessee Governor Bill Lee has halted all remaining executions for the rest of the year and ordered an independent review, as FSN's Simon Marks reports.
8: They say that Christa Pike received two separate full syringes of pentobarbital, that the curtains in the execution chamber were drawn twice, denying witnesses an opportunity to see exactly what was going on inside the chamber. She complained that there was a pain in her arm and she thought it was going to burst. She asked if it was always like this. Her advisers urged her to relax during the process.
5: From Bureaus Worldwide, this is FSN.
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1: Jay Noon, and Chad.
0: And in the last segment, we were talking about a little bit of disturbing stuff, so maybe a trigger warning. We're going to be talking about people getting arrested and a ring of people. I don't know if they were distributing, like, CSAM or if it was just that they were, like, it was like...
1: Oh, they definitely were. They were making massive amounts of it. So that was a huge goal of theirs, and the network was quite large.
0: In Michigan.
1: In Michigan, and all around. They were connected to other rings nationally and internationally, too. Yeah, there's a lot of connections. It's hard to get the police to go after this stuff. So, technically, the Oakland County child killer case is a cold case that's unsolved, even though we've had somebody admit to being at least a party to the killings. But this Chris Bush guy, who had been previously convicted four times and got a slap on the wrist for the most heinous crimes that you can possibly commit.
0: To children.
1: Yeah. And he actually ended up dying, I guess, supposedly of suicide. I think he probably became a liability at a certain point and ended up being found in his bed with the covers up over his neck and had a shotgun blast. So, I mean, I don't know exactly. There's a lot of people who think that he was whacked because he just became so much of a liability. But obviously he was incredibly mentally disturbed. So, and it's just been a cold case now for decades. Him admitting that to that polygrapher, and then the polygrapher.
0: What's a polygrapher? Like polygraph?
1: He does polygraph tests. Mm-hmm. And the only reason this was found out, this is a random coincidence too, that is just crazy part of the story. The next door neighbor of one of the kids who was killed, ended up, because this was a massive thing, okay? This is in a wealthy suburb of Detroit, so this was a huge story in the 70s. People still talk about it to this day in Michigan. It's well known anyway. And his next-door neighbor, one of the kids who got killed, his friend ended up growing up, and as a result of the...

0: because it's going to be really bad because it's going to go up, you know, it's going to go up to Mount Olympus. I mean, you're talking about people that like the Sheldon family who, you know, I think Francis Sheldon's grandfather, I believe it was, you have to look it up, was a cabinet level official. I believe it was in the Woodrow Wilson administration. I could be off by that, but he was a very prominent, and their family is extremely wealthy and extremely well connected. I mean, well enough that they bought an island, built an airstrip on it, set up a charity, and then were shipping kids on airplanes there to create child sexual abuse material.
1: Yeah. I can't trust charities.
0: Oh yeah. I don't like giving to charity.
1: It's weird to me that like the Wendy's and in McDonald's ones will say like money for kids. Yeah, I bet you need money for kids, don't you? You see what I mean? Like that they state it weird, but I do think we should put a pin in that.
2: Most of these charities are covering up diabolically evil stuff. Gates, Clintons.
1: Yeah, and if it's not literally like child abuse, it could be just like laundering their money for their crap.
2: If you want a good list of them, NPR constantly lists them off as people who make donations.
1: Oh,
2: this was brought to you by the Bill and Melinda Gates Foundation, by the MacArthur Ford Foundation. Oh yeah,
1: that's a good point. All right, let's go to the phones. We have Rob from Vermont. Rob, you're on Free Talk Live. What's on your mind?
3: Hey, so interesting topic, and it's fascinating that, you know, there's all kinds of these groups that are throughout the United States. There was in Wenatchee, Washington, where this one detective would, you know, conspire against certain people at a church and, you know, and get all of these convictions. And it was incredible. You know, it's all lies. Same thing out of California there with the daycare center.
0: Oh, yeah.
3: It's all over the place.
0: Yeah, the McMartin preschool, I believe you're talking about.
3: Yeah. And it's a really ugly situation because, you know, when you get roped into that kind of class, it's really hard to live at times, you know, because, you know, people sort of look at you funny or they treat you differently, you know.
1: It's hard to do what because people treat you differently?
0: You mean like look into this stuff and talk about it? Is that what you mean?
3: Yeah, you know, because I remember how I felt when I went through this and, you know, I was ambushed into my conviction, you know, over 40 years ago. And, you know, when it was, you know, brought to my attention, I wasn't asked if I had done anything. I was told I had done these things.
0: Wait, I'm sorry. And I'm not quite understanding. What were you convicted of?
1: If you don't mind saying.
3: 3 counts of endangering the welfare of a minor.
1: All
3: over the papers.
0: And you were
3: made all kinds of noise.
1: Some were relatives, and some of those relatives have come out in his defense since, as an adult, saying that they were like they were convinced of it when they were told the lie, right, Rob?
3: Yes.
1: By other adults.
3: The fascinating thing about this, and I didn't know about it, was that the county attorney at the time, Edward J. O'Brien, never turned over exculpatory evidence in my trial that would have changed the outcome of my trial, because I didn't take no plea deal.
1: Hmm.
3: You know, and he put a detective on the stand that he knew 5 years prior to me being, you know, charged with anything, that this cop had falsified documents and lied to his superiors.
0: What do you think their motivation was for doing this?
3: Money.
0: To get money from whom? From you?
3: To put the kids in foster care.
1: Your kids?
3: Yeah, they did more time in the foster care system than I did in the prison system.
2: Yeah, let me explain the money thing real quick. Who gets the money? Where does the money come from? So, whatever money Rob was ordered to pay, for example, the federal government would take through the Social Security Administration and give a matching contribution to the state. The judicial pension fund, so this in the 90s,

0: has changed. So 66% of this money used to go straight to the judges. And then they changed it, and they directed the money directly to the judicial pension fund, 66%. Why 66.6%? Why do they like to use 66.6%? Because all of these judicial pension, you know, the judges are pretty much all satanic pedophiles. All these guys at the top are all pretty much satanic pedophiles. And I like to use the word satanic because there are evil demonic forces that that thrive off this energy of essentially, you know, abusing children and taking this and, you know, with like all of the sex trafficking and whatnot. But also, each time a kid is there's an assessment through Child Protective Services where they go into the family. The Social Security Administration pays out $10,000. The Judicial Pension Fund gets $6,666. When a kid is removed from the house, the Social Security Administration pays out X amount of thousands of dollars. 66% of it goes to the, you know, to the Judicial Pension Fund. Who are the beneficiaries of the Judicial Pension Fund? Every single, lawyer that is a, from what I understand, court appointed attorney thing, that they get paid in the form of, you know, their pension from the state, you know, from the Judicial Pension Fund. Every prosecutor, every judge, and a lot of these guys high up in these beneficiaries of these pension funds are able to use these pension funds kind of the way Jeff Bezos and Elon Musk and other like very wealthy people who use their stock options or to get loans for like basically no interest.
1: People who work towards getting kids removed get paid.
0: That's
1: extra.
0: Why there's such massive incentive. And what made all this stuff go like crazy and parabolic was the Clintons. And the Clintons are absolutely, I mean, adrenochrome addicts. You know, look up adrenochrome. You know, check it out. This is a real thing. This is a hormone that's produced when you torture babies. Mm-hmm. And I believe that, you know, a lot of these, you know, people, a lot of this like migrant caravans and stuff that were, you know, happening, a lot of that was to harvest those children because there's nothing to be done about it. It was starting to get a little too obvious that so many hundreds of thousands of American babies and children were disappearing just all over the country. And all of a sudden that really slowed down when they had these migrants coming up from south of the border and being pushed by all the Soros and, you know, and whether they're Democrats or Republican, you know, most of these guys at the top of the, you know,
1: they're still kids and teenagers.
0: Are evil. In order to like get elected in a federal position, Ernie Hancock always says, to become a senator or a congressman or a president, a prerequisite is that they have a video of you raping a child.
1: I gotta say something that's not fake is like so many people that I've met, either they or like when their siblings or uncles, cousins, somebody they know was smuggled into America through coyotes, like people that their parents would pay them to get over the border. And so many of them were raped. It's like, why is it like how many people on this planet are just like, I enjoy, you know, doing that to children, when it's just like, it almost feels like it could just be like a weird like business that they're
2: more
1: in
2: than you think. And it is a business too. And what was fake, what I was saying was fake was just that the whole idea of Republicans and Democrats at the top. I mean, it's all professional wrestling. I don't really think. And yes, obviously they have to
0: be blackmailed.
2: It doesn't necessarily have to be at the extent that you're saying always, but they need some blackmail. And that's the thing people aren't realizing about the operations like Jeffrey Epstein and everything. Like, a lot of the cameras that they had in the rooms were out in the open. Like, people that were going there are not just being blackmailed like they had no idea what's going on. They're going to get a job promotion. So part of getting that promotion is to get some kind of blackmail. And the more hardcore your blackmail is, the more higher positions that you're able to get, because they have more dirt on you. And I mean,
0: pretty much every Western culture celebrity, is on in this.
2: It's a possibility, obviously. You know, as far as like proof for everyone, you know, as of right now, we don't necessarily have all of that, but it makes sense because you're talking about a criminal organization, a hardcore criminal gang that commits mass murder on a regular basis throughout the world. So in order for that to function, I think that you have to have very callous people at the top, at the very least, and you need to be able to control them. That's where a lot of these blackmail operations come from. But with regards to this story, you know, what has just happened is that one of the people that were actually implicated in this, another one aside from Francis Sheldon by the name of Dyer Grossman, they just put a warrant out for his arrest now, or they're just starting to pursue it finally. And he's still alive. Supposedly they can't find him, which is impossible in today's day and age that they would not be able to find this guy in the Netherlands. He's like 82 years old. And they're finally saying that keep in mind that the FBI has been talking about this, telling the victims that they're going to go get this guy, and nothing ever happens, you know, and I doubt anything's going to happen from it. I mean, I would be really surprised if he actually gets brought to justice.
1: Do you think it could help, put puzzle pieces together or anything?
2: Well, it could. I mean, and this is where you start to get into like with Jeffrey Epstein and stuff, where you start to say, well, like, release the files. We want to know. We want names, all this other stuff. People need to understand the consequences of that, okay? Because these people are not just the type of people to roll over, okay? People think that you're just going to go arrest these people and throw them in jail, and then that's going to be the end of it. But the
1: arrest them with the same cops that stood outside of the, like, abandoned warehouse,
2: right,
1: while they
2: it's,
1: did
2: what's going to happen is it's going to cause a war. That's why once it finally does happen, that is what's going to happen. So, I mean, until then, if people are prepared for that and the consequences of that, because I know, I'm pretty sure that the people that are doing this stuff are ready for this war, okay? I'm pretty sure that the rank and file American is not.
1: Have you heard of these, like, super bases they're creating where they live in? Like, Jeff Bezos has, like,
2: New Zealand and stuff? Or?
1: No, the one I'm talking about, at least, is, like, off the coast of Florida. He has, like, a bunker. He has, like, a super bunker house where you can't even get to the perimeter without getting shot.
2: Oh, yeah. I'm not surprised. And, yeah, I've heard of, plenty of rich people having that, and government officials. I mean, obviously, the high-up government officials, you know, they're being protected all the time by various federal agencies. And, those people are, for the most part, in on it. I mean, you see things like the Franklin scandal was a huge, huge thing that really blew the lid off a lot of this. And very little, or actually basically nothing, has happened from that. And, you know, that was actually showing, too, when they're taking the kids into foster care, like this gentleman was talking about happened apparently to his children. They're being trafficked there, too, and the black market is making money off of them. There is a huge amount of specifically in around Omaha, Nebraska, where the Franklin scandal blew up, a whole bunch of foster kids that were being trafficked, and they were making money off of them. And that's been extensively researched Nick Bryant's book called The Franklin Scandal, where he's a very good investigative journalist who went into this stuff in depth. But I mean, you know, if people want to ever deal with the consequences of this stuff, you know, I think a lot of people that are out there and obsessing over the Epstein files don't really realize the implications of what was going to happen if this stuff does come out, because it's not going to be pretty. This isn't going to be just, we're going to go and arrest them and put them on trial like the Q people think and all this other nonsense. They're not going to just go and get arrested. I'm sorry.
1: Yeah.
2: Like, it ain't happening. And they're very powerful, you know, and there's
1: people
2: probably a lot more of them.
1: You can vote the right person into office who will then do it.
2: Yeah, right. When they have tons of assassins. I mean, there's so many assassins. If you got anywhere near a position of power and you were going to go against them in some way, then they would just whack you so easily.
1: Mm-hmm.
2: I mean, this issue does need to be dealt with eventually. How that gets dealt with, I don't really know. But I think there's a lot of people, including within the power structure itself, who are afraid when this stuff comes out. In fact, I think they're very afraid because of the implications of it.
1: We have Rob still on the line. Rob, do you have anything else to add?
3: Yeah, I would just say that, you know, they want you to keep quiet about this. They don't want you to talk about the corruption, you know, and I think that people should continue on talking about these scandals and stuff like that. And, you know, and the last thing I'll say is, you know, if you want to, you know, check out more about, you know, this detective that investigated me, he's right out of Keene, New Hampshire. He works right over at the county attorney's office. His name is James F. McLaughlin. And just type that into Google New Hampshire, and there's all kinds of stories about this guy and the things that he did to people.
1: James McLaughlin?
3: Yes. James F. McLaughlin.
1: It should be that if a prosecutor withholds exculpatory evidence from anyone and it's found out that that definitely happened, they get executed.
3: I agree.
0: You mean after, you know, by the government, of course, death penalty, like, you know. Yeah, yeah. Prosecutors, they're diabolically evil. I mean, they are, but, you know, this is also, they're members of the Bar Association, the original 13th Amendment to the Bill of Rights of the Constitution for the United States of America forbid Bar Association members, you know, titles of nobility from having anything to do in government. And the, you know, quite literally, because it's just like I go through this with judges when I'd be in cases. I'm like, I want to exercise my right to counsel. I want this guy to be counsel. Is he a member of the Bar Association? Is he an attorney? And, you know, they didn't say attorneys, you know, in the Bill of Rights, because the attorneys were the problems. You know, the Bar Association is an evil, evil entity. And these guys, you know, they're all beneficiaries of the pension fund that is getting, you know, paid money to do quite literally satanic rituals on, you know, innocent children to keep on feeding this, you know, this energy to the to the demonic forces that essentially control almost every politician and control Islam, control Christianity, and control Judaism, as far as I can tell, and I'm convinced, to keep them fighting with, you know, each other, essentially. So, yeah, it's just,
2: yeah, and this network that got uncovered in Michigan in the 70s is just one little offshoot of it. And they were running a charity called Brother Paul's Children's Mission, okay?
1: Hmm.
2: They were incorporated supposedly to provide services for children with reading problems, emotional counseling, and physical fitness. So, yeah, they were, but in reality, they were shipped there and filmed in sexual acts with adults. Hmm. And there were subscribers to the mission's publications that were invited to participate in or view this stuff. So this is very widespread, and it is happening.
1: And so that was like a charity that one could have donated to if they're like, oh yeah, help kids get this.
2: Brother Paul's Children's Mission is what they called it. I mean, it's absolutely insane. But yeah, this is, and you know, and the prominent people who were involved completely got away with it. And there was at least one guy, maybe a couple that were convicted that were sort of the low level guys below them that were doing a lot of the procuring themselves. So there were some convictions around this, but the millionaire guys were able to flee and live the rest of their lives in Europe. And, you know, most likely continued to do the type of things that they're doing now, because Europe is just as bad. I mean, the Beast of Belgium case with Marc Dutroux, if anyone looks into that, I mean, that was huge, where this guy who was supposedly unemployed, like handyman, owned like 7 houses and was caught. He was a serial killer. And again, he's shown to be like a lone nut, sort of like, you know, Ted Bundy and John Wayne Gacy and Jeffrey Dahmer. But
1: I never heard what you said at the beginning of the show. He had said that some of like Ted Bundy's cases, like if you go by the narrative, he would have had to like killed one person here, got in his car immediately and drove like 80 miles an hour to the next place and immediately begun murdering there.
2: All of them were so bad.
1: Up.
2: Yeah. And Henry Lee Lucas, this is a guy who was convicted of something like 100 murders.
1: Thanks for the call, Rob.
2: I mean, it's absolutely ridiculous. And actually when George Herbert Walker Bush pardoned this guy, and there's no doubt that he did commit some of the murders.
1: What?
2: Yeah. Well, he pardoned him because some of these murders he didn't commit. So then he said, oh, well, but really this guy, he's admitted, he said he was a hitman. That's what he said he was doing. Same with the BTK killer, this bind, torture, kill guy. You know, one of the people that he took out, supposedly by himself, was this was definitely a hit. This was an ex special forces guy. His whole family was trained in martial arts. They had guns in the house, and this guy, supposedly the BTK killer, supposedly broke into the house. The entire family, literally the kids, the dad, all of them were trained in martial arts. They had multiple attack dogs. Supposedly he overpowered the whole family and tied them all up and tortured them to death.
1: Yeah.
2: And so there's patterns in this, though, where you can see that these were calculated killings. They weren't just random. A lot of times the victims knew each other. Right. So you can see and they were involved with local drug trafficking rings and happened to also be dating cops. A lot of them. So, I mean, and if anyone does want to look into some of this stuff, a guy by the name of George, or he's got a, that's what he goes by. It's not his real name. He has a website, I believe it's cavdef.org. He started out, researching, election fraud, and ended up, he has a wiki and it goes into some of this stuff. He's an excellent researcher. If you, Google George from, cavdef about a lot of these serial killers. CAVDEF. It's Coalition Against Voter Fraud and Voter Disenfranchisement and Election Fraud. Hmm. But he ended those paths ended up leading him into a whole bunch of other stuff because you know the election fraud stuff is run by gangsters.
0: What happens to the girlfriends of cops that catch their cops covering up crimes and selling drugs and participating in?
2: Yeah, they get whacked by Ted Bundy.
0: This stuff, yeah.
1: Hmm. More Free Talk Live is at freetalklive.com, and thanks for listening. We'll be back on live tomorrow, same time, 7 to 10 Eastern. Thanks for listening. Peace.
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8: From feature story news in Washington, I'm Nick Harper with the Week in Review. This week, a pilot on a plane being flown to Israel was stabbed by his co-pilot in what investigators say was an attempt to crash the commercial jet. The plane plunged before passengers were able to overpower the attacker and fly the plane safely to Saudi Arabia. The incident is being investigated as alleged terrorism. Blake Sifton in Tel Aviv has been following the situation and sent this report.
9: When you fly on an Israeli carrier, you are subjected to questioning and scrutiny before you've even been allowed to check in for your flight. And all Israeli airlines have air marshals, and El Al, the national carrier, is known to have anti-missile technology on their planes. But authorities here have said over the past day as this event unfolded that Israel has no power to enforce checks or have air marshals on flights that are not Israeli operated.
8: This week, the Pentagon announced that it's sending a new carrier strike group to the Middle East. The USS Theodore Roosevelt is heading to the region, adding roughly 10,000 sailors and Marines, and giving the US President Donald Trump extra options should he decide to attack Iran. He said he will make that decision very soon, despite several rounds of indirect talks taking place earlier this week between the US and Iran. It's all having an impact on the upcoming midterm elections next month. Democrats are now favourites to win control of both the House of Representatives and the Senate. Ever since James Goodison has more from Washington.
10: Not only does President Trump have to contend with the fact that all polls are showing toward the idea that the Democrats will take the House of Representatives, but now there does seem to be a sense that the Democrats are the favourites too to take control of the Senate, which would mean, if it comes to pass, that President Trump's last 2 years will be with an opposition party in control of both of the houses of Congress.
8: The US doctor who oversaw the failed execution of Christa Pike in Tennessee on Wednesday has been linked to an earlier botched lethal injection in the state. Tennessee Governor Bill Lee has halted all remaining executions for the rest of the year and ordered an independent review, as FSN's Simon Marks reports.
11: They say that Christa Pike received two separate full syringes of pentobarbital, that the curtains in the execution chamber were drawn twice, denying witnesses an opportunity to see exactly what was going on inside the chamber. She complained that there was a pain in her arm and she thought it was going to burst. She asked if it was always like this. Her advisers urged her to relax during the process.
8: From bureaus worldwide, this is FSN. This week, tech executives met at the White House and signed a voluntary AI safety accord. However, they admitted afterwards that it was regulation that might now need to be written into law. US President Donald Trump has urged self-policing for the industry, even though AI bosses have warned of risks. FSN's Kate Fisher reports from Washington.
12: They said they had signed this voluntary accord saying that they would regulate themselves. That's something, though, that Donald Trump, US President, is supportive of. He also believes there should be less government oversight over the development of AI, despite warnings from some of the very people, those tech leaders who were in the room with him.
8: French student unions have called for a fresh round of school and university blockades and protests following the government's formal presentation of a budget which unions say will not help the French education system. French President Emmanuel Macron has blamed hard-left politicians for fueling the protests, while student groups say that they will protest again with a major demonstration planned for the 6th of October. Manchester City's chief executive says the footballing Premier League has a conspiracy theory against the club. It's facing the threat of severe sanctions after an independent commission found that the club had clearly intended to circumvent Premier League rules over 9 seasons with spending. It's been found guilty of dozens of financial breaches, including sham sponsorship deals. Sports editor of City AM, Frank Delares, says there now could be further developments.
13: The timescales that have been put in place for this, there's a lot of awareness at the Premier League that this has dragged on. It's not looked good for them. So they are particularly keen, I think, to get this wrapped up. And obviously then at that stage, they can move on to any possible sanctions.
8: And that's the Week in Review. That's Feature Story News, Nick Harper reporting.
14: Last night's Victoria's Secret fashion show was a true ratings winner, particularly with men who don't know that actual pornography exists. The Angel's feather costumes and silk nightgowns were a hit with 30 to 35-year-old male viewers who had no idea that nude images of all the models are easily accessible on the internet. And the show did equally well with 10 to 12.5-year-old boys who are going to have their minds blown when they finally get around their parents' internet blockers. CBS executives are touting the broadcast as breakthrough programming for people who are excited by the tops of boobs. Producer Dave Mitchell told Variety, quote, the $2.5 million fantasy bra is a big draw with women who shop at Victoria's Secret and an even bigger draw with men who've never seen or heard about sex before. The runway show drew expected outrage from the Christian Family Research Council. Executive Director Kathy Rouse charged that the event degrades women by objectifying them, most likely because she's never seen a Ukrainian prostitute receive a bukkake shower from a gang of cracked-out Albanian teens.
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1: Lori,
2: and Richie Rich.
0: And we have lots of things to talk about. I guess we'll just start with clavicular, since I do think that is the title of the show on all of the different streams. And
2: trademark.
0: Oh, man. I don't know if I lost my little article I just brought up about him. Oh, I'll get up an article about it. But basically, he was convicted, or not convicted. He was accused of raping a girl, which we can say that on Free Talk Live, right? Like, I don't think, see why not. And, yeah, because you can say it in the
2: news.
0: It's
2: a touchy subject.
0: Right. I don't want to say it. Like, it's like whenever Chris Wade, he's just like, child P.O., like, you know, child, yeah.
1: You know what I saw today?
0: And I'm just like, oh, just, there's other words you can use, but yeah.
1: Today I was watching a press conference for that guy who was on a boat and got killed or drowned or whatever. I forget what his name was.
0: The black guy?
1: Yeah, yeah.
0: Nathan or Nate or something?
1: Nathan something. But anyway, his lawyer was doing a press conference and he said he caused him to become unalived.
0: Whoa.
1: And I was like, what?
0: It's crazy.
1: That's how you're talking in a legitimate press conference?
2: That press conference is going to get clipped and shown on YouTube and YouTube is going to block it.
0: Yeah, now we're talking about it. Yeah. I'm not sure if Nate was the word, but it started with the N, I think. It could be Nate. I heard about him too, and basically he just disappeared from his friends, and they all had really sketchy, like sketchily different stories to what happened. Mm-hmm. Like basically, like some of them said he just left his phone on the boat home with us and stayed there with a woman, and then like the woman had a different story, you know.
2: So, everyone's trying to come up with an alibi to not be responsible.
1: It's a crazy story.
0: Yeah. So the clavicular situation. Some people might not know what the heck that is, and I don't blame them, because it's a really weird name, and I don't understand why he chose it for a name. I've never, like, Googled that.
2: If you're over 25, you really don't care.
0: Yeah. His name is clavicular. Maybe he, like,
1: maybe
0: wanted
1: he really
0: to lose
1: clavicles.
0: Weight. Yeah, I always think of clavicles, so I'm like, did he choose it because he wanted to lose weight?
2: No, it's because he's got outstanding clavicles.
0: But it was just because he has outstanding...
2: That's it.
0: Are you sure? Like, did you
2: positive.
0: Google that?
2: I'm very confident that he chose clavicular because one of his prominent features is his clavicles.
0: I've never noticed it as a prominent feature, honestly, but it is
2: probably because
0: that...
2: he smashed his face up after that, and that's what he's more famous for.
0: Yeah, people like on eating disorder Twitter, they talk about clavicles all the time. They're like, if I can't see your clavicles, you're like fat.
2: She's a fatty.
0: And so I could see how that those two worlds over really relate.
2: Thigh gap less
0: overlap.
2: Than an inch? Forget about it.
1: I've never seen a man and been like, I hope he has visible clavicles.
0: I know, seriously. I'm even looking at the picture of him right now.
2: I'm clavicular, man.
0: Can't see it. But his shirt's covering them. So anyways, he's a looks...
2: What meth and a ball peen hammer can do to a man.
0: He's a looks maxer, meaning he wants to turn his looks up to the max setting, basically. Like, look as good as he could possibly look on in this lifetime, you know, with the genetics he was given, because he believes that it makes your life a better life. And honestly, there's a lot of positive about looks maxing. I do like the striving towards something to better your life part of it. But it does, like I said, overlap with like eating disorder Twitter, where sometimes it's like, okay, now you're just in your head about something that does not matter and nobody cares about, when it's like, my nose is too many millimeters away from my bottom of my mouth, or, you know, whatever it is. I measured my face the other day, because I saw a looks maxing situation that said your eyes, that like where your pupil is looking straight, should be to your line on your mouth, should be one third. That distance should be one third of the full face, and mine is.
2: Okay.
0: And,
2: good job, Bonnie.
0: So it's all about...
1: She doesn't need to smash anything with a hammer.
2: Thank your mom and dad for that.
0: It's
2: nothing to do with you.
0: It's just like, imagine if I noticed that it wasn't, and then for weeks I was like looking up online like Chinese chemicals to try to change it in some way. That's what looks maxers do.
1: So
0: and then like
1: my problem
0: plastic
1: with the whole,
0: surgery.
1: The whole looks maxing thing is like, that's not really a personality trait.
0: Like what do you
2: mean? It's to cover up for a personality
1: trait. It's to cover up for a lack of personality traits.
0: Yeah,
2: he couldn't get a girl.
1: Mm-hmm.
2: He went, oh man, it's, you know, because of the way I look, started to become a looks maxer influencer.
0: He was never ugly. It's what's weird.
2: Still couldn't get a girl. Mm-hmm. Had to rape her.
0: I think that a lot of people who get into looks maxing online, that's like how they get into it. But I feel like Clavicular himself is just a unique weirdo. Like mm-hmm. he is really weird. This like I don't know if it was leaked or if he put out these like journals from when he was in high school, and he was like, I don't love my parents. I don't look forward to anything in life. And when they try to talk to me, I just like zone out. And it was really weird. It's like sociopath.
2: So mm-hmm. he flipped the coin. It's like suicide or looks maxing.
0: Yeah.
2: Oh, looks maxing. Gosh.
0: No.
1: I don't think narcissists kill themselves.
2: Do you think he's a narcissist?
1: Yes.
2: Okay.
0: I feel like yeah.
2: I mean, based on the journal,
0: so
2: sounds like he has very low self-esteem.
0: Well, but narcissists can. Like, narcissism either comes from hating yourself, mm-hmm. and then you have to, like, react to that in a way that's like, oh, I love myself so much, it seems.
2: Okay.
0: Or people who just love themselves. Like, there's two different types of narcissism.
2: He's definitely the negative narcissist, then.
0: Mm-hmm. Yeah, like, hates himself. Yeah, maybe.
2: Yeah.
0: Clavicular is... This is from sports.indytv.com, because I could only find one article that actually told his side of the story, and that's what I want to get into. I'm just
2: totally
0: famous
2: into
0: for
2: me,
0: that.
2: Bro.
0: I'm just so famous for this. Like, whenever a man gets accused of rape, I have to go and say, no, he didn't do it. No, I'm just kidding. But I like the fact...
2: It's temporary insanity. He did it, but, you know.
1: He wasn't criminally responsible.
0: He had postpartum depression.
1: Yeah.
0: No, I'm just kidding.
2: Post-meth depression.
0: Did he do meth?
2: Yeah.
0: I hear
2: yeah.
0: that reference with him a lot, but
1: like, proudly did meth.
0: Okay. Yeah. Okay.
2: Keeps you thin.
1: Like, that's part of his...
0: Oh, was that what it was?
2: Yeah.
0: Like, being thin? The way he dances looks like he's on meth. It's when I see, like, shakes women... Like, he thinks it's
2: I think that's
0: fun,
2: just him being white.
0: And they think it's fun, too. Like, he dances, like, definitely European type of, like...
2: Euro-trash?
0: Yeah, and, okay. and then, like, grabs women by their shoulders and shakes them. But not, okay. like, I'm not saying, like, to harm
2: like,
0: them
2: like,
0: or...
2: Like
0: yeah,
2: shake
0: finally,
2: a baby?
0: It's, like, it's one of his dance moves. It's so weird. It does look like shaking a baby. And they never look
2: Do
0: like
2: the
0: they're... They always look like they're, like, I guess this is okay. It's weird.
2: No, it's because they're underage and drunk.
0: Yeah. So, Clavicular is a looks-maxing streamer, one of the creators who built an audience by telling young men how to change their faces and their bodies. His real name is Braden Peters, and the channel is how he makes his living, all of it done in front of a camera. For most of this month, his name has been attached to something other than the content, and he has not stayed quiet about it, which is always, like, in my opinion, a good sign. Like, I feel like if you get accused of something, you should respond. You know, especially something heinous. Like, I think it's a good sign that he responded.
2: Maybe.
1: Yeah, maybe.
0: It's not conclusive evidence or anything.
2: But it can be used against you in the court of law.
0: Oh, I see what you're saying. I just meant, like, as far as, like, my own opinion on whether or not you're guilty.
2: Yeah.
0: So, this
1: like,
0: week...
1: Like saying that you didn't have sexual relations with that woman,
0: exactly.
1: Monica Lewinsky.
0: Exactly. Yeah, I guess that's a good example of someone who probably wasn't really telling the truth. This week, he decided to stop answering in pieces and make his case in public instead. And there's this tweet it's showing of somebody showing the messages between this girl and Clavicular that Clavicular shared. But I don't know if the article will just read them, so maybe I should keep reading the article. Clavicular shared screenshots of his messages. I don't know if I really explained the accusation yet.
2: Go ahead and explain it then.
0: Just basically that this woman that was famously in his videos, like, I never have, like, went and watched his videos, and I've still seen this clip before.
2: Okay.
0: Of him injecting, like, a really attractive woman's face with something in the jaw. Like,
1: Botox?
0: No, actually, it was, like, filler. It was supposed to be to put more volume there to make the jawline look straighter and more defined.
2: Okay.
0: So, wait, what was I going to say about, what else? Oh, yeah, so that woman, she, like, I instantly thought, was it that girl? Because that's, like, one of the, like, more famous videos of him. That was, like, 2 years ago or three, and she has now come out. She tried to sue him before, and it didn't work. Now, actual criminal charges are being brought against him.
2: Okay.
0: In Massachusetts, where apparently his parents lived in Massachusetts, and he lived with his parents. He invited her over, and he did that stream where he injected stuff in her face, and then now she is, like, coming out claiming that he raped her, I think, twice. So
2: I will go on record as saying that just because she appears in the video doesn't grant consent.
1: Yeah.
2: And even if she did consent in the video, she could have withdrawn that consent
0: Wait,
2: at any time.
0: Wait, consent to sex?
2: Yeah. Or
0: oh, yeah. I don't think that's an example of consent.
2: So, like, show, oh, look, she appeared in my videos.
0: No, that's
2: not a very good defense.
0: That's not his defense.
2: Okay.
0: That's just like, I'm just describing what happened when I brought up the video. He doesn't have sex with her in the video either, I don't know if that was clear. It's like just hanging out, streaming, and injecting your face, which is weird. And even in that video, he joked that there might be meth in it. And I just always was like, why is meth always brought up with him? But I didn't know he genuinely does meth. Mm-hmm. It's crazy.
2: Keeps you thin.
0: That makes sense. I don't know if the article is going to actually read it, so let's just read from this picture the text message. Her name is Lexi, but it's spelled so stupidly. It's L-E-K-S-E-Y. She said, well, my followers on Insta are weird as F, the amount. Also seen what happened. I hope it's in your favor. That dude was weird as F. Literally a demon. Okay. Hey, Clav, how are you? Good. I want you, not gonna lie. I'm tired of being, like, independent. I mean, I like it, but I just need a man to relax with. We could keep everything private, too. Like, no social media. And he said, I've been pretty busy.
2: What a doofus.
0: Not if he's just not interested in her and he wants somebody else.
2: Fine, but then don't rape her later.
0: No, this was supposedly after. I forgot to explain that.
2: Okay.
0: He's so he raped her and then said she wants him.
2: Okay.
0: After the alleged rape.
2: Okay.
0: And then she just says, "Yeah, I get that. When you get more settled, let me know." And then she said, "Can you help me set up Kick?"
2: It's not KIK. Platform.
0: Oh, okay.
2: KICK.
0: Yep. Okay.
2: Yep. It's and another streaming platform.
0: He didn't reply to that. So that to me. Evidence.
1: Right.
0: Woman scorned.
1: Yeah.
0: That's like, what it seems like to me.
1: There's no way. If some guy raped you, you're not going to, like, message him. I want to be with you.
2: Eh. I mean, I would suggest that you're normally right, but she's also trying to get into the influencer sphere, right? And how many people got raped, quote unquote, by Harvey Weinstein trying to get into the Hollywood sphere?
1: Mm-hmm.
2: And you don't say anything afterwards because he still has the power to, like, make or break you. And he still has the power to, you know, promote or not promote her as a influencer streamer.
0: Yeah. I feel like it's like, you could just be like, I won't ever tell on you and I'll be nice to you without being like, secretly, I want to date you and we can keep it private.
1: Mm-hmm.
0: But it could just be her, like, weird way of trying to, like, get his power, you know, like, because he obviously is very popular
2: or,
0: on the...
2: Like, you know, she got raped or put out voluntarily and then he's like, nah, I'm done. It's like, no, but you were supposed to make me a streamer.
0: Yeah.
2: Mm-hmm. I love you. Make me a streamer.
0: Clavicular shared screenshots of his messages. Okay, we already read that part, but Clavicular published screenshots of private messages he says were sent to him by the woman who accused him. The screenshots show a phone with a contact saved under a shortened version of her name. They are dated late December and early January, months after the alleged incident. In the exchange, I already read it, so I'm not going to explain what is said. He has laid it all out as evidence that the case against him is petty and driven by money. The texts do not change or answer the charges is the next headline. What Clavicular has shared has nothing to do with the night in question. It is about what happened months afterward. Courts do not treat continued contact between a complainant and the person she has accused as proof that nothing happened. That's kind of crazy. Like, it's, I'm not saying it should be conclusive proof. Yeah, it's not proof that nothing happened, but do they not treat it as evidence?
1: Like, I assume they'll treat it as evidence, but...
0: Okay.
2: They should. If they don't, they should.
1: Yeah.
0: It is common in these cases and well-documented and on its own settles nothing either way. The charges concern consent on one particular night and nothing in a December message addresses that. But the...
2: Just buyer's remorse.
0: It also says that...
1: That's what it sounds like.
2: Could be.
0: It also says that no one has verified the screenshots. The messages has not been authenticated by anyone other than Clavicular. I'm sure he could do that in court. Is that...
2: He'll have to do it in court.
0: All this explains. He had more than just the... See, this is the thing. Before the show, I was telling the host, I was trying to find an article that actually went into Clavicular's side. Like, not saying, find me an article that proves Clavicular's innocent or anything like that, but just, like, that explains his side. And I can't believe how hard it is to find one that, like, fully explains his side.
2: Believe all women.
0: But Grok gave me another one here.
1: Don't, though. Don't believe all women.
0: Clavicular responds to rape case, shades alleged messages. But there was more than just the messages. There was, like, a video of her saying that she, yeah, I hung out with Clav. You guys saw it in the video, and I had fun, and he ordered me an Uber after, which wouldn't be possible if he also, she spent the night and he raped her. So there was that.
1: I mean, he still could have ordered her an Uber the next day, but you wouldn't say, I had fun.
0: Yeah, but she said, like, right after. I think she was trying to say, like, we didn't do anything.
2: She yada yada the
0: right
2: sex.
0: After.
2: Yada yada yada.
1: One
2: he ordered
1: thing
2: me
1: led
2: it
1: to
2: Uber.
1: Another. Yep.
0: It says, in his second post on the matter, he accused her of wanting to work at Baraka, the Miami Beach nightclub he formerly owned shares of. Laughing my ass, this is a quote, laughing my ass off, was literally trying to work at Baraka as a bottle girl. How about don't finance cares you can't afford? I don't understand what that means. That's probably like some kind of slang that none of us are going to be able to decode.
2: Yeah. You're old now, Bonnie.
0: He continued sharing a
2: screenshot. Our Gen Z translator can't even translate Gen Z anymore.
0: Oh, my God. Don't finance cares you can't afford. He continued sharing a screenshot of a DM she appeared to send another bottle girl on TikTok in a video of her showing off a car. And then he said, happens to all successful young men. People try to come for your money. Greed is evil. Okay. That doesn't seem as much like proof, but in the DM she wrote, so I have a question. I know you're a bottle girl and I'm so curious how much you make and how the job is and if it gets scary, just your thoughts in general. See, yeah, it's not really proof of anything. I don't understand that one, but he's saying that she's trying to get close to him and that he owned the, and even that could be like cause she had a crush on him, you know?
2: Yeah.
0: Like he'll see me working as a bottle girl at his bar. Mm-hmm. And then he'll want me.
1: Pretty woman and yeah. Fall in love.
0: She's definitely, like, really pretty. Like, I think she's a very pretty girl. But not everybody's, you know, wants to be with everybody. And I think he's, like, honestly, I don't really think gay. I think he's, like more metrosexual than, like, into women.
2: Okay.
0: That's just an observation.
1: Maybe
0: I don't
1: know
0: him.
1: Just not his type.
0: Exactly.
1: Like, even if she's pretty, like, objectively, not like just because somebody is attractive doesn't mean you are attracted to them, you know?
2: I mean, what would his type be, though? Because if he didn't look
0: his girlfriend's blonde.
2: Okay.
0: She's not.
2: All right. That's fine.
0: They look kind of similar otherwise, though, to be honest. Right. Like,
1: maybe she should have dyed her hair.
0: Hmm. Yep, just go blonde.
2: Would have been easier than whatever she's doing.
0: Mm-hmm.
2: Or says, just use a wig. They all wear wigs.
0: That's true. Oh, man, you just reminded me. I was going to wear a green wig tonight because a caller wanted me to wear a green wig and say that I'm doing the same thing as Mark. I don't remember why he wanted me to wear a green wig, something to do with Mark.
2: At one point, Mark lost a bet or whatever and had to dye his hair green.
0: Mm. Yeah.
2: Or did it for charity or something.
0: He wanted me to tell Mark I'm doing it better than him.
2: Okay.
0: That's what it was. But I forgot. I wanted to wear it, too.
2: The dude just got a fetish for Bonnie in a green wig.
0: No, he said I should dye my hair green.
2: I don't know why you're caving to the chat room.
0: No,
2: what you say,
0: it's a nice caller that's on my Twitter, not the chat room.
2: Okay.
0: Definitely not.
2: All right.
0: It says, he, Clavicular, also responded to a post from Feared Buck, don't know who that is, reporting on the lawsuit. What is this, S? Community notes? The post later received a community note showing that he was indeed charged with rape, drugging a person for sexual intercourse, and providing alcohol to a person under 21, which he was 19. That, I hate that charge, can get given to people who are also 21 because I got charged with that when I was 20 and it's like, they're a year younger than me. That's kind of lame. Like, they got alcohol and I got alcohol somehow. Like, you know what I mean? Like, but since I gave it to them, either way, I never got convicted. I got a plea in abeyance, so that's good. But that I hate that charge. That charge should only apply to people who are over 21. That's what it seems like to me. Because it's like, it's supposed to sound like, oh, it's worse because they don't know what they're doing. Well, then I didn't know what I was doing.
1: Mm-hmm.
0: I was 20. You're the one that made 21 the legal age. It's ridiculous.
2: Yep.
0: Okay. In her lawsuit filed earlier this year, Alexandra or Alora Ziva I'm not even going to try it. Her last name is Mendoza, but there's another last name in there that's like looks like Vaselina, but it's not. alleged that Clavicular promised to help her get her career started, only to take advantage of her.
2: See?
0: It sounds even more like she just wanted her career, you know, she wanted money from him, and then she didn't get it.
2: Well, not necessarily money, but like
1: just
2: a start.
1: Yeah. Something from him.
2: A career.
1: And, you know, consented, and then was like, well, he didn't give me what I wanted, so now I'm going to scream rape.
2: He told me we were going to have a collab.
0: Yeah.
2: He just didn't tell me it was only going to be in private.
0: Mm-hmm. She even said to him, she's like, we don't have to be public. You don't have to claim me in public at all. And he was just like, I've been busy. It's awful. That's so... It's over.
2: Poor girl.
0: She...
2: Fine. Rape.
0: Yeah, exactly. Rape. Fine. Yeah. Oh, my God.
1: It wouldn't be the first time somebody did that.
0: I gotta say, like, I will feel bad if, like, I die and I go to heaven and God shows me proof that clavicular raped this girl, let's say. I will feel bad about that, but it's just these like, patterns, like, happen. Like...
1: I don't believe either of them because I don't know, like, what happened.
0: Hmm.
1: You know what I mean?
0: I'm not claiming to know either. I just think that, like, it's pretty suspect that she's just like, and I really like you, right after, like, I can't imagine liking someone, you know. So, she alleged that he had sex with her before she turned 18 and injected her face with drugs. She claimed that she first met him when she was 16 and he paid her $1,000 to record videos. After they recorded videos together, Clavicular allegedly sent her in an Uber to his parents' home in Cape Cod, which she was on a video saying that to her chat, where she was provided with... Oh, wait, okay, yeah, they both agreed to both that part, that he sent her to his house in a Uber, but then in a video she also claimed she went home right after in another Uber.
2: Okay.
0: So, I read that wrong. Clavicular allegedly sent her in an Uber to his parents' home in Cape Cod, where she was provided with excessive amounts of alcohol. She alleged that he took advantage of her when she was inebriated and unable to consent to sexual intercourse, and that she later woke up during the assault. Oh, so it's only one assault. I was thinking it was two. Clavicular, in a statement issued by his attorney, denied the allegations earlier this year, actually, yeah, because first she just tried to sue, and now it's actual charges. So, what do you think? I would like to know. Do you believe Clavicular, or do you think that there's maybe a in-between in this situation that could be where the real truth lies? 603-283-6160 is the phone number. More Free Talk Live coming up. 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
3: Congressman Hanford, you're married, two beautiful children, and yet you texted nude photographs to a 23-year-old staffer. 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
4: 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I was hoping the penis photo would arouse her sexually, that she might think, that's a nice penis. I will respond with an offer to have sex with the penis, or maybe send a photo of my breasts. 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And that's what I was hoping would happen.
3: Here's what intrigues so many people. Why would a promising, successful politician take such a big risk?
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3: The big question, do you plan to resign?
4: No, I'm very good at my job. Plus, it's a lot harder to get women to have sex with you when you're not a congressman.
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6: From feature story news in Washington, I'm Nick Harper with the Week in Review. This week, a pilot on a plane being flown to Israel was stabbed by his co-pilot in what investigators say was an attempt to crash the commercial jet. The plane plunged before passengers were able to overpower the attacker and fly the plane safely to Saudi Arabia. The incident is being investigated as alleged terrorism. Blake Sifton in Tel Aviv has been following the situation and sent this report.
7: When you fly on an Israeli carrier, you are subjected to questioning and scrutiny before you've even been allowed to check in for your flight. And all Israeli airlines have air marshals, and El Al, the national carrier, is known to have anti-missile technology on their planes. But authorities here have said over the past day as this event unfolded that Israel has no power to enforce checks or have air marshals on flights that are not Israeli operated.
6: This week, the Pentagon announced that it's sending a new carrier strike group to the Middle East. The USS Theodore Roosevelt is heading to the region, adding roughly 10,000 sailors and Marines, and giving the US President Donald Trump extra options should he decide to attack Iran. He said he will make that decision very soon. despite several rounds of indirect talks taking place earlier this week between the US and Iran. It's all having an impact on the upcoming midterm elections next month. Democrats are now favourites to win control of both the House of Representatives and the Senate. Ever since James Goodison has more from Washington.
8: Not only does President Trump have to contend with the fact that all polls are showing toward the idea that the Democrats will take the House of Representatives, but now there does seem to be a sense that the Democrats are the favourites too to take control of the Senate, which would mean, if it comes to pass, that President Trump's last 2 years will be with an opposition party in control of both of the houses of Congress.
6: The US doctor who oversaw the failed execution of Christa Pike in Tennessee on Wednesday has been linked to an earlier botched lethal injection in the state. Tennessee Governor Bill Lee has halted all remaining executions for the rest of the year and ordered an independent review, as FSN's Simon Marks reports.
9: They say that Christa Pike received two separate full syringes of pentobarbital, that the curtains in the execution chamber were drawn twice, denying witnesses an opportunity to see exactly what was going on inside the chamber. She complained that there was a pain in her arm and she thought it was going to burst. She asked if it was always like this. Her advisers urged her to relax during the process.
6: From Bureaus Worldwide, this is FSN.
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1: Lori.
2: And Richie Rich.
0: And Lori, you brought in this story that seems kind of scary. And I wonder if it's happening in New Hampshire. I'm not
2: Spooky.
0: Sure.
1: No, there's like four states that it's happening.
0: And this is from Popular Science. It says, garbage trucks analyze thousands of homes with AI-powered cameras. I had a small fire in the backyard to burn some cardboard boxes, so I didn't feel like calling the fire department to let them know. Because, like, we didn't even have to ask for permission. We just have to let them know. It's crazy. Mm-hmm. It used to be, like, you needed a permit and, like, call them and ask and stuff like that. But now, as long as there's not, like, a, like, fire hazard or whatever, you know, like, weather conditions, then you can just call them to let them know. And I didn't do that.
1: I assume, like, the permit allows you to bypass that?
0: Yeah.
1: Okay.
0: You don't have to get the permit anymore. Now it's like, if you live in the area...
1: Yeah, if you get the permit, though, you don't have to call and tell them.
0: I don't know, honestly, because we used to have the permit, and then I always used to call, and then one day they told me that I don't, like, need the permit anymore, because I was, like, I used to have to do something, like, ask them to look up my name, like, I'd have to give my name. And one day they were like, you don't have to tell us, or you don't have to have the permit anymore, you just have to call. I don't know, something changed. I could be a little wrong. It doesn't... The main point I'm trying to say is that, like, one of my neighbors must have told on me because they brought the giant...
2: fire truck?
0: Fire truck around, and they had this crazy light, like, rigged to the side, and it's like, when it drove past my house in the front, the light was, like, I saw it from the window, so I ran back there to put it out, and by the time it drove on the side of the house, I was already outside putting it out, and then it's like, at that point, they can't get mad at you, because I don't think it's, like... The thing they get mad at is you having the fire as much. Like, they probably could do something about it, but they just don't. If you don't tell them, what they don't like is if you leave it unmanned. But the thing is, like, I could see it through the windows. And they've actually said before, that's fine. But still, they will come and bother you, and it's annoying. They will, like, harass you and threaten you. And and they also don't even let you let it smolder. Like, that's pretty stupid. But anyways, one thing that I learned from that whole situation is that, like, the gate is really important because they have said that they can't go in our backyard without asking. So that's good. But I only brought that up to say, like, it was so creepy. This, like, spotlight when they were searching for the fire with the light, it was like a super bright light, like, rigged to the side of the fire truck. Someone, I don't know.
2: You think a bright fire.

0: that's a blight.
1: City code violation.
0: Mm-hmm. City detects blight score. What? Oh, city detects. So it belongs to a city detect company, I guess. Blight scores can help catch code violations.
1: There
0: exactly.
1: You go.
0: But critics aren't so sure. Garbage trucks now do more than just pick up tossed out food, scraps, and junk. They also snitch on people with unkempt lawns. I already have a neighbor for that, so. In at least four states, California, Georgia, South Carolina, and Texas, some city-run sanitation vehicles are being outfitted with AI-equipped cameras from a company called City Detect. You know what? I listened to a story yesterday about what was the guy who he would catch a predator.
1: Oh, yeah, Chris Hansen.
0: And the people that he worked with for the show, their like company that would do the actual like decoys and texting people to, you know, entrap
2: them. To catch a predator.
0: Yeah.
1: To entrap a predator.
0: To entrap a predator. Their like company name was Perverted Justice. What a horrible name. Mm-hmm. It sounds like multiple things. It sounds like they are perverting justice.
1: Mm-hmm. They were.
0: Mm-hmm. And it sounds like just like, oh, we find justice and we wear Speedos while doing it. Like, it's so weird. It's a horrible name.
2: It is terrible.
0: Yeah, I thought that was pretty bad.
2: I'm sure they thought they were very clever.
0: I know. I'm like, what could they have possibly thought it sounded like, though? So, City Detect. The cameras quietly snap photos of residents' yards and run the images through software that flags tall grass, like you can't see that yourself, litter, graffiti, or other more serious code violations like collapsing roofs.
2: I'm sure they can see it themselves, but like that would require them to do work when they can just do it passively.
0: And let the thing get a bunch of stuff wrong.
2: Mm-hmm, right. Yeah, that too.
0: Properties found in violation then get assigned a blight score from 1 to 4. So like somebody else graffitis your house and
2: didn't clean it up immediately.
0: Hmm.
1: Yeah.
2: How dare you?
1: That's how it works.
0: So the blight score from 1 to 4 reflecting the severity of the mess. If left unresolved, human reviewers can use information gleaned from those snapshots to issue fines. Like, I'm just like, a government, though? Like,
1: well, yeah, I mean, they already do that, right? So there's from the libertarian-ish perspective, right, your property is your property, and we don't want those people around. From the normal person's perspective, right, like you're already going to have a city inspector whose job it is to find these things, and now you're automating the task and saving the salary, so hopefully your taxes will go down.
0: So you think that the human reviewer probably works for the government?
1: Yeah. Oh, guaranteed. But
2: or this company who then is contracted by the
0: Issue fines, but I guess they could just give the information.
1: No, the city inspector, the city inspector, like, you know, I don't know how many, like, what's the population of Keene? How many?
0: It's supposed to be 20,000.
1: Okay, how many city inspectors is there, you know, in Keene?
0: I don't know.
1: Right? Like, however.
0: Let's say five, I don't know.
1: Let's say five.
0: Yeah.
1: So all of a sudden you have the garbage truck go through and you can narrow that five down to one who only has to review things after the fact. So they don't have to drive around on their own because guess what? You've already got someone driving around on their own. It's the garbage truck. So it's ironically more efficient.
0: Saving money, maybe.
1: It's one of the rare cases where the government seems to be doing things more efficiently by using garbage trucks and AI.
0: Being more efficient to attack citizens, though, is
1: yes,
0: that?
1: Yes, absolutely.
0: Yeah.
1: I'm not saying that. I'm not arguing that.
0: Yeah.
1: But,
2: yeah, because that's the thing that they're best at is like tax extraction and fines and.
1: Right. But if you don't have blight in your house, and your tax bill goes down like $100 a month because they don't have to pay four extra city inspectors. We're like, oh, yeah, great. Mm-hmm. My taxes went down. Thank you, city, for being more efficient with this garbage truck inspection service.
2: Yeah, I guess.
1: And letting a few inspectors
2: making sure
1: go.
2: My neighbors don't have 2-inch grass.
1: Yeah. Now I don't have to call because I know it's being
2: 2-inch grass.
1: You know, now it's being taken care of for me.
2: Yeah.
0: Well, City Detect claims its camera system has already detected 6 million violations nationwide.
1: See? How many city inspectors would it take to get 6 million violations?
2: That's the problem. Is it's, you know, it's too prevalent. It's there.
0: Yeah, that's
2: all the time.
0: Crazy.
2: Watching.
0: That's bad.
2: Always.
0: The garbage truck tattletales are just the latest example of how increasingly connected AI infrastructure and so-called smart city technology are being used to ramp up local enforcement. This expansion of cameras is happening even as vigilant

0: vigilantes, local communities, and some lawmakers across the country pushed back against automated license plate readers and other AI-assisted technologies viewed as vectors for surveillance. Full-time garbage truck, part-time code inspector. City Detect was founded in 2021 and is based in Tuscaloosa, Alabama. That's where, like, my whole family lives. The underlying idea behind that, that's where, like, the, it's a pretty big place in Alabama. It's where the college is, University
1: of
0: Alabama.
1: Still in Alabama, man.
0: I was just surprised. I guess I just don't see it referenced too much, but. So, yeah, it was founded in 2021 in Tuscaloosa, Alabama. The underlying idea behind that service is relatively simple. City Detect provides the cameras and AI software, which cities mount on local fleet vehicles as they go about their normal routes. I usually say routes, I don't know why I said that. The examples reported so far involve attaching these cameras to garbage trucks, but in theory, they could also work on government vehicles. In the case of garbage trucks, too, and I guess a lot of garbage trucks are city-owned. I kind of forgot about that. Like, here, it's not. It's just you buy your own private garbage place. So I guess it might not be weird at all for... Like, at first, I was like, this is such a weird mix of private and... But I realized a lot of countries are not that way.
1: New Hampshire and New Hampshire in general is unique in their garbage pickup.
0: Totally forgot about that.
1: Yeah.
0: A software city detect calls PASS AI, then processes the image and looks for signs of possible code violations. I think that that sentence was messed up. I read it correctly.
1: No, you read it correctly. You just interpreted it wrong.
0: Okay, how?
1: A software, City Detect, the company in there? A software that City Direct calls, whatever the software is.
0: Oh, a software City Detect calls PASS AI. Okay, thank
1: you. There you go. I didn't remember the whole sentence, but I got you there.
0: Then processes the image and looks for signs of possible code violations relevant to that jurisdiction. Once the image is processed, the AI assigns the supposed code violation a score based on its severity. It's not immediately clear exactly how the software delineates those scores. Regardless, once blight scores are assigned, they get sent to a human reviewer who can look over areas and quickly see which residences supposedly have higher severity or more urgent issues, at least according to the AI.
1: Step two is they're going to automate that process.
0: Mm-hmm. Right? What do you mean?
1: Well, they're going to use the AI to detect it. They're going to like automate a letter that gets sent out with the attached picture to the resident. Mm-hmm. And they're going to say, like, you know, we noticed this, fix it. Or pay the fine.
2: And then
0: that could get expensive.
1: Could get expensive.
0: Those letters, yeah.
1: Well, yeah, but, you know, taxpayers, and they get access to the post office. But, you know, the fine will cover the cost of postage, right, if they don't fix it.
0: Hmm.
1: And you know when the truck's going to come around again to take another look at it.
0: Mm-hmm.
1: Right? Like, you have 2 weeks, and 2 weeks later, the truck drives by to pick up your garbage again, takes a follow-up photo, compares the two, and is like, oh, did they actually comply or not?
0: It does say homeowners then receive a courtesy notice telling them they could get a fine if they don't voluntarily address the issue.
1: See?
0: So, yeah, letter. Well, we have Sarah on the line. Sarah in New Mexico.
1: She'll love this.
0: You're on Free Talk Live. What's on your mind?
3: Yeah, I'm just impressed with all these mobile voting units that we have. They move them around, and I'm just amazed that.
0: I've never heard of such a thing.
3: Vote. Yeah, it's kind of like a trailer with no wheels in it, but it's mobile. I don't know. And then they...
2: Sarah, back up a little.
1: It's on a sled.
3: Well, I don't know. It's a... you can walk in, and then they... Last time, they put it in on some kind of a fair. They're having, like, a party or
0: Are you on speaker?
3: Like
0: I don't want to... Sorry, I'm not trying to interrupt you. Are you on speaker? Because it does sound kind of bad again. Maybe you just have to move away from your phone. But, so
3: yeah,
0: it's kind of like a trailer?
1: Without wheels.
3: Yeah, it's kind of like a trailer, but they have the polling machines inside, and so people could have a desk and chairs, and then they just bring them out in parties and parks, and I don't know, they're having a festival, and so that we...
0: Oh, to sign up to vote.
3: I'm talking about to register and to vote. We have same-day registration, so... So, I mean, I just, I'm
0: that
3: really
0: seems
3: happy about
0: like,
3: it.
0: I guess it's probably totally legal in New Mexico, but it seems like it almost should not be legal because it feels like then they could choose all these, like, specifically liberal, or if you live in a different state, specifically Republican. Like, imagine they go and open up a voting booth at the gun show. Like, Democrats are going to complain that you went and purposely, like, it's almost like busing people in who wouldn't have voted otherwise, you know? And like, you could totally be, like, picky where you put them. Like, when it's always in the same spot, everyone knows it's in the same spot, at least you can't claim that, like, you're trying to mess with the results, you know?
1: Mm-hmm. Well, they're also doing outreach, though. You can't do that in the same spot, because then, you know, you're waiting for people to come to you.
0: Yeah, but just for the registration, that kind of makes sense. But yeah. She said that they can vote there. That's crazy.
3: Oh, yeah. Well, we have Colorado and Oregon, we have same-day registration and same-day voting. But the problem is that if you don't have ID, and then you need a gas bill, at least a student transcript, utility bill, phone bill, Medicaid with your address on it. You have to have two things that show that you live in this county.
1: That's too much.
3: If you don't have it, you got to run back home and dig out all the paper. By the time you come back, you might be standing in line and not make it. So that's a problem. But, well, last time I saw a guy on TV that happened to have, he was from out of state, and he happened to have two IDs with this county Albuquerque address. So he got to register and vote that day, the same day. And he was like, I just came to this party. They were having a fair or something, some kind of a festival, music, food. And it's like, I was not going to vote, but I registered today, and I'm from Colorado, but I'm going to register and vote today. So he was on TV. So
1: that sounds made up.
0: You think Sarah's lying?
1: Well, it sounds like they staged it.
0: Oh, okay.
1: For the news, so they can promote this registration booth.
3: I really don't think he looks like a dumb person, like stupid guy. So. You know, that's kind of how you could tell that he was not faking it. I mean, obviously, you know.
0: Yeah.
2: Too stupid to fake it.
1: Too stupid to fake. In New Mexico, though?
0: Some people are so stupid, they just, like, are stupidly honest. Yeah.
1: Okay.
3: Sure. Yeah, they're stupidly honest. I wasn't going to vote. I'm from another state. Oh, but they told me I happen to have two IDs. I guess that was two.
1: That's a lot to admit on the news. That someone's going to come out like, oh, this is voter fraud. And he's going to get in trouble.
0: It's a stupid thing to admit on the news. Yeah. So Sarah's right.
3: Yeah, so it's, did you guys say that Colorado is turning really Democrat? And I believe it.
0: I've heard that.
3: Because I was told that the northern part of Colorado wants to break away and join with Wyoming because it's turning so Democrat blue. And they just want to squirm away from the rest of the Colorado. And isn't it because of all the companies that what companies they welcome, like tech companies? They're usually very Democrat, the workers, like the kind of the, are they from the Silicon Valley or something? They welcome, but they want them there because they bring them money. If they have those tech companies, and usually they turn Democrat. Same thing with the Salt Lake. They welcomed a lot of companies. And they vote, and they're educated, but they're Democrats.
1: Okay.
0: Yeah,
1: tech workers seem to lean left.
0: Yeah.
1: Right?
0: They all go to Austin.
1: Tech owners seem to be on the right, because they understand how the business works.
3: Really the same thing with Austin, Texas, right? They welcomed all these tech companies, and they're going left.
0: Yes.
3: Austin is a very Democrat town now.
0: Yep.
3: Right. Mm-hmm.
0: It's true.
3: So... Yeah.
0: It's an awful place. I hate Austin.
3: It's
0: so
3: an
0: much.
3: Awful place.
0: Yeah, I hate it so much.
3: Why do you hate it? Well, it's gotten expensive. When they come in, they also make everything very expensive.
0: Yeah, that's true. But that part wasn't really what bothered me because I never tried to live there. But I would go there for, like, weekends and, like, partying sometimes. I even thought to myself, I should go try to do Uber Eats there and see if I make more money there. You don't make more money there because you're bringing it to a bunch of college students who think they don't have to tip you, and everybody's rude. Driving is impossible. It's ugly. I hate it. And every time I went there, I would just be like, I can't wait to get back to San Antonio. As soon as I was back, like, let's say an hour, because, like, it should be only like a 35-minute drive, but there's traffic that's crazy. I would be like literally like so happy. I'd be like saying out loud, like, oh my God, I'm so happy I'm back. I am so happy I'm back. It's like night and day difference. And San Antonio is a larger city, and you still don't like get somebody honking at you the second the light turns green and like cutting you off. And like, it's too crowded in Austin. It's disgusting. It's like a bunch of cockroaches moving around. Thank you for the call, Sarah. And they all look stupid. They all look stupid. No, I wasn't calling you stupid, by the way, Sarah, but I was just saying like the people in Austin, they're all stupid. No, I'm joking, but I really don't like it there. And the thing that really does suck is living in San Antonio and New Braunfels, which is literally like smack dab in the middle of San Antonio and Austin. So many people like have told me, I've been like, oh, I hate Austin. And they've been like, yeah, but I'm from there and it was so cool and awesome in like the 80s. And I believe it. Like, I could see it being just kind of like an enclave of people who, you know, they aren't exactly like the mainstream Republican that maybe their grandpa was, that, you know, had a prairie house in Texas somewhere, and then they moved to Austin, they make it cool. But then over time the liberals got worse. They just went from like being anti-war, the free spirits, to like, you know, authoritarians.
2: Mm-hmm.
0: And just having way too many people there, it's obviously like the bigger problem. Way too many, like, more people a year move to Austin than San Antonio, even though San Antonio is like landmass way larger.
1: Okay.
0: And it's just too many people. Well, they always say that they're going to run out of water.
1: Why are they moving, though? Like, what is the benefits that Austin gives them?
0: Tech. It's, like, cheaper to live there than live in California, but you feel like you live in, like, California.
1: Okay.
0: And then it's, like, all these tech businesses didn't
1: move
0: there.
1: Okay. Is Austin where they have the South by Southwest Festival?
0: Yes.
1: Is that, okay.
0: Mm-hmm.
1: Yeah, I can
0: I've never been to that.
2: Like, artsy and...
0: Yeah, yeah. There were, like, cool things about it, like, cool stores and stuff like that. My sister lived there, so she liked a lot of stuff about it, but I just couldn't live like her, like, be in traffic all day. And I was already in traffic all day in San Antonio, but Austin is still worse. Like, it doesn't even seem possible. Anyways, yeah, Sarah, I could see Sarah liking that place. It's horrible. except for the fact
1: liberal
0: that...
1: enclave.
0: How could she like it so much when she hates cars? Like, the cars are the worst thing about Austin. She just, like, likes it in theory because it's liberal enclave, yeah.
1: Well, and probably because New Mexico is still worse for cars and pedestrian.
0: Yeah, probably
1: accidents.
0: Is. Yeah. One of the last times I drove through there, there was this homeless guy on the side, assumed homeless, I guess, guy on the side of the highway picking up this big, giant, like, metal stick or, like, pole and poking it out into the very fast driving by traffic. I know. I always think I should, like, look up and see if, like, an article came out. Like, what came of that? Because okay. I passed it, you know? Like, just, did he actually touch a car?
1: One
0: like,
1: good Samaritan trucker that drifts a little bit and hits that thing and it, like...
0: Knocks him down?
1: Well, slices him in half perfectly.
0: Oh, my God. That was,
1: if it's a piece of metal
0: like
1: and he's holding up against his body and you hit it at 60, that piece of metal is going to, like, slice you at 60 miles an hour, man.
0: Mm-hmm. I cannot.
2: And then part of him is going to fly, like, in Skyrim when you get hit by the giant.
1: Yeah.
0: Ew.
2: Just gone.
0: Ew. It would be horrible to see. Yeah, I didn't even think to ask Sarah, what does she think about the AI-assisted trash trucks picking up, you know, violations? Because Sarah would like stuff like, oh, they painted that fence the wrong color. And then she would like that the trash trucks forced them to...
1: It's an easy way to get those fines.
0: Yeah.
2: Yeah, but then they would get Sarah because painting the fence and moving rocks around and stuff like that she keeps getting yelled at for.
0: Oh, she was the one on the team of painting the fence? Okay, I couldn't remember all of a sudden. I thought she didn't want the fence painted.
2: No, I think she got yelled at multiple times for, like, changing stuff to property that wasn't hers.
0: Yeah, there was something like she put rocks on the ground so homeless people couldn't stand there. Because as soon as she got a home, get these homeless people away from me.
2: Mm-hmm.
0: That's how she acts, I mean.
2: Right.
0: That's
2: why don't
0: ridiculous.
2: They just get their EBT?
0: Why don't they just
1: imagine
0: find
1: if she ever got a job.
0: Boyfriend to live with?
2: I can't. It's unimaginable.
0: Well, yeah, because she's too handicapped to possibly work.
1: Mm-hmm. No, she's
0: that's why it's unimaginable. No, I don't believe that. Yeah, this is definitely scary stuff that this city detect company gets to, you know, work with the government. Assumably, they have, like, a government contract, and they're working with the government and putting their AI cameras on garbage trucks.
1: Start attacking garbage trucks, people.
0: No.
1: No, they cut down all the flock cameras.
0: Yeah, I was going to say, you can cut down... I don't know, attacking just scared me. I thought you were saying something else. Is it morally... No, I'm just kidding.
1: No,
0: is
1: go
0: it
1: for
0: morally
1: it.
0: Justified?
1: Finish the thought.
0: No, it actually, is it morally justified to remove the camera? I'd say pretty much, yeah. Yeah.
1: On a state-run vehicle?
0: Yeah,
1: because it's a state-run vehicle.
2: Yeah, and they're using it. If it's a private company, then no.
1: No, yeah.
0: But... if they have a contract with the government. We could talk about it coming up. More Free Talk Live coming up. 603-283-6160 is the number to call. 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
4: Once New Hampshire's an independent nation, what about travel? 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Don't believe the hype. Travel is the least of the issues that we have to be concerned with, and New Hampshire independence is the only way that we will ever control our travel, our trade, and our border policy. You can learn more about how we can peacefully divorce D.C. at nhindependence.org and join the movement at nhexit.us. 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If you're already in the Shire physically, you should also come by the forums. 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
6: From Feature Story News in Washington, I'm Nick Harper with the Week in Review. This week, a pilot on a plane being flown to Israel was stabbed by his co-pilot in what investigators say was an attempt to crash the commercial jet. The plane plunged before passengers were able to overpower the attacker and fly the plane safely to Saudi Arabia. The incident is being investigated as alleged terrorism. Blake Sifton in Tel Aviv has been following the situation and sent this report.
7: When you fly on an Israeli carrier, you are subjected to questioning and scrutiny before you've even been allowed to check in for your flight. And all Israeli airlines have air marshals, and El Al, the national carrier, is known to have anti-missile technology on their planes. But authorities here have said over the past day, as this event unfolded, that Israel has no power to enforce checks or have air marshals on flights that are not Israeli operated.
6: This week, the Pentagon announced that it's sending a new carrier strike group to the Middle East. The USS Theodore Roosevelt is heading to the region, adding roughly 10,000 sailors and Marines, and giving the US President Donald Trump extra options should he decide to attack Iran. He said he will make that decision very soon. Despite several rounds of indirect talks taking place earlier this week between the US and Iran, it's all having an impact on the upcoming midterm elections next month. Democrats are now favourites to win control of both the House of Representatives and the Senate. Ever since James Goodison has more from Washington.
8: Not only does President Trump have to contend with the fact that all polls are showing toward the idea that the Democrats will take the House of Representatives, but now there does seem to be a sense that the Democrats are the favourites too to take control of the Senate, which would mean, if it comes to pass, that President Trump's last 2 years will be with an opposition party in control of both of the houses of Congress.
6: The US doctor who oversaw the failed execution of Christa Pike in Tennessee on Wednesday has been linked to an earlier botched lethal injection in the state. Tennessee Governor Bill Lee has halted all remaining executions for the rest of the year and ordered an independent review, as FSN's Simon Marks reports.
9: They say that Krista Pike received two separate full syringes of pentobarbital, that the curtains in the execution chamber were drawn twice, denying witnesses an opportunity to see exactly what was going on inside the chamber. She complained that there was a pain in her arm and she thought it was going to burst. She asked if it was always like this. Her advisors urged her to relax during the process.
6: From bureaus worldwide, this is FSN. This week, tech executives met at the White House and signed a voluntary AI safety accord. However, they admitted afterwards that it was regulation that might now need to be written into law. US President Donald Trump has urged self-policing for the industry, even though AI bosses have warned of risks. FSN's Kate Fisher reports from Washington.
10: They said they had signed this voluntary accord saying that they would regulate themselves. That's something, though, that Donald Trump, US President, is supportive of. He also believes there should be less government oversight over the development of AI, despite warnings from some of the very people, those tech leaders who were in the room with him.
6: French student unions have called for a fresh round of school and university blockades and protests following the government's formal presentation of a budget which unions say will not help the French education system. French President Emmanuel Macron has blamed hard-left politicians for fueling the protests, while student groups say that they will protest again with a major demonstration planned for the 6th of October. Manchester City's chief executive says the footballing Premier League has a conspiracy theory against the club. It's facing the threat of severe sanctions after an independent commission found that the club had clearly intended to circumvent Premier League rules over 9 seasons with spending. It's been found guilty of dozens of financial breaches, including sham sponsorship deals. Sports editor of City AM, Frank Delares, says there now could be further developments.
11: The timescales that have been put in place for this, there's a lot of awareness at the Premier League that this has dragged on. It's not looked good for them. So they are particularly keen, I think, to get this wrapped up. And obviously then at that stage, they can move on to any possible sanctions.
6: And that's the Week in Review. That's Feature Story News, Nick Harper reporting.
12: Gourmet chef Ted Allen is here. He's the author of the new cookbook, Pretentious Foodie Bullshit, and he's going to show us how to cook some fussy little foodie dishes for you and all your asshole friends. Welcome back to the show, Ted. What sort of stupid, over-elaborate, fancy-ass meal are you going to make for us today?
13: We're going to cook one of the very most pretentious dishes in my cookbook.
12: Oh.
13: It's a stupid-ass, trendy piece of fish coated in some kind of nut you've never heard of, served alongside a puree of baby something or other.
14: Oh, that's annoying.
13: Let's get started.
12: Okay, have at it.
13: First, it's a very important to choose the most expensive type of fish you can find for some vague environmental reason that you can then pair it back to your faux intellectual gaywad dinner party guests.
12: Okay.
14: And now I assume all these other ingredients are organic and locally sourced and all that bullshit.
13: Oh, yeah.
12: Mm. Now, what about the pureed baby turnips, Ted?
13: Ah, you must blanch them for 30 seconds, then you shock them in an ice bath. Peel them, then boil them again with a little sugar, thyme, and a pinch of salt.
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1: Lori,
2: and Rich.
0: And we were talking in the last segment about how the government is using AI. There's actually way more to this article. Do you guys want to talk about that? Or you want to talk about the drug dealer? Because there's way more to this article about the trash garbage trucks that are using AI cameras to look at different cities in four different states and give those people fines.
1: If I don't know how much more you can say about it, though.
0: Long grass.
2: Yeah. That's like, how much? Like, how far ahead did you read, and how much more is relevant?
0: I didn't. I just realized. I was like, wow, there's a lot more to say about it. It talks about public pushback, and it says who pays the price for imperfect lawns, and it says critics worry the supposedly time-saving technology will also lead to an uptick in fines and citations, which wouldn't worry the government, but especially in lower lower income neighborhoods.
1: I'm sure it'll go wrong. Like, there have been stories about. There was a big one I saw where some person was arrested at a casino because they were accused of stealing from the casino or something like that. And it was because their AI cameras had identified him. There was the lady with the speeding ticket thing.
2: Oh, okay.
1: Because they said that they had her on camera and all of this.
2: I thought you were talking about the hit and run.
1: No, I don't know about that. Okay. There's so many. There's so many stories of, like, AI messing up and identifying somebody as the wrong person.
2: Yeah.
0: Yeah, like the girl who got... It's the same one that got put in solitary for 3 days because of it.
1: I don't know. There's so many of them. There's so many.
0: Because there was this one really blonde girl. Like, she clearly, like, got her blonde as possible before going to speak in front of Congress. And she was put into solitary confinement for, like, 3 days because... really deadly crash happened on the highway, and a AI camera said it was her, and it was not her. And
2: the hit and run that I was talking about.
0: Oh, okay. She was held for 3 days, and then they came out and was like, "Oops, sorry, it wasn't you at all."
2: Mm-hmm. Yeah, that one there was like it was an SUV that matched hers, and she was like three blocks away.
0: Oh,
2: so when they tracked down like the SUV in the area, they found hers. Right, like, you hit and run. She's like, "I didn't hit and run."
1: And then there's no recourse either. They're just like, "Whoops, whoopsie, our bad."
2: Well, that's the other side of it. Like, you know, there ought to be a recourse.
1: There definitely ought
2: and
1: to be.
2: And if there's not going to be a recourse, then you can't use it.
1: Right.
2: Right. Like, you got to, if you're going to be screwing up, you got to take responsibility and compensate people for the mistakes.
1: I would say so. But they don't. They just say, oopsie poopsie, move on with your life now that we've ruined it. Like, you know, you've lost your job because you were arrested and held in jail for all this time, and now you can't pay your rent. Like, you're going to get evicted, but whoops.
2: Yeah,
1: I get it.
2: That's you know.
0: You can't sue them.
1: Nope.
2: Right. And again,
1: I mean, you can, but you're not going to, nothing's going to happen.
2: No justice, no peace. That's all I'll say to that. If they're not going to allow it and they're not going to make it and they're not going to make it right, well, then they should be held responsible in other ways.
0: So in other news, there's this story that Richard Rich brought in apparently last week, but I really wanted to talk about it today because I thought that was on your... I thought it was on his recent list of things you want to talk about.
2: I date my stuff, Bonnie.
0: Yeah, I didn't notice the date, I guess. But it's pretty funny, and we didn't talk about it on Free Talk Live. It's so worth talking about. This is from September 11th on thesmokinggun.com reputable news source. Dealer, like as in drug dealer, issued loyalty cards to drug customers. September 11th.
2: That's great marketing. Yeah,
0: that's genius. That's hilarious. Right. It's just the best thing I've heard on the news in a long time. It says,
2: buy two nickels, get a dime bag free.
0: Mm-hmm. Oh my gosh. In a marketing effort to secure repeat business. It's just so funny because, like, you're thinking, you almost don't think of it as a normal business most of the time. like, unless you're actually the one doing it, like, I've never been a drug dealer, so it's like you don't even think of it.
2: Normal business do too, because Subway does it.
0: Yeah, exactly. It's like you don't think of drug dealing as normal business, but really it is just business. Yeah.
2: I will say this before we go on, because this is, you know, this is a public service announcement. Use your loyalty cards as you fill them up. So I worked at a fast food salad restaurant, and we had the loyalty cards, like, you know, buy 10 salads, get one free. And we had a regular customer who, like, would come in, and he would never cash out his loyalty cards.
1: Mm-hmm.
2: And he was sitting on, like, a stack of free salads. Like, dude, why don't you just use those? He's like, oh, because I kind of like having them, you know, because if I'm ever hungry and I don't have any money, I know I can at least get a salad. And then we went out of business, like, overnight.
0: Yeah.
2: And he had, like, a stack of free salads never get a chance to use ever again. Suck. So don't let that happen to you.
0: Yeah, I just worried today that I got a gift card for my birthday in June, and I was like, is that possibly going to expire or something? I should probably check on that. It's for the co-op in a town over, and I've never gone. I do want to go sometime. I just never think about it. But
1: I wouldn't think it would expire by now, though.
0: Yeah, that's true.
1: Soon.
2: Maybe I've lost like so one many year. McPoints at McDonald's, too.
0: McPoints?
2: McPoints, yeah.
0: Is that what they're actually called?
2: I don't know.
0: I was just thinking about like those little things that come in when they do Monopoly. I do, honestly. I loved that as a kid. That was just so much fun when they did Monopoly as a kid. Me and my dad always thought we were definitely going to win something, like not just free fries. Like he would have us all hand up what we got off our stuff.
1: I think you can just go in and ask for Monopoly game pieces.
0: Really?
1: Yeah, you don't even have to buy anything because it says no purchase necessary. So they have to offer a game piece to you.
0: No purchase necessary is pretty crazy. That's crazy. Yeah.
2: I was the opposite. My family never thought we'd won because living in Hawaii, like, there's no way they're going to ship the winning piece all the way out here.
0: That's funny.
1: Well, I mean, there's that whole The McMillions documentary about how it was all staged anyway.
0: Oh, really? I've never seen that. Yeah. I've never seen that one. I've seen, like, the one where the guy eats McDonald's morning, lunch, and dinner.
1: What's that one called? Supersize Me?
0: Yeah, Supersize Me.
2: That was also a scam.
0: Mm-hmm. Yep.
1: They're all scam. Everything's a scam.
0: I'm sure it's not good for you.
1: Well, no, it can't be good for you.
0: To eat at breakfast, lunch, and dinner.
2: Depends what the goal is.
0: I like how his like doctors were like
1: bulk up, I guess.
2: Well, no, the problem with his documentary is he claimed that McDonald's was making him fat,
0: mm-hmm.
2: and it wasn't the McDonald's, it was the alcoholism conjunction with the McDonald's.
1: Well, yeah, like, McDonald's alone won't make you fat if you're staying within a calorie limit. You're not going to be healthy, but you're also, you know, not going
0: to
1: get fat.
0: Yeah,
1: if
0: like
1: you stay
0: I went to
1: calories.
0: McDonald's a few days ago and I just got a McDouble. I didn't get fries. I didn't get the soda. I didn't get anything with the dipping sauce that's like the biggest seed oil culprit. And their burgers are actually 100% beef. There's no filler. Unlike like Applebee's, they have seed oil as a filler in their steak and burgers.
1: Right. In their steak?
0: Yeah, and I don't understand how. It's like, are you just injecting it before? Yeah, before sending it out.
1: Clavicular's coming through and shoving needles in the
0: there
1: steaks.
0: Might be meth in this.
2: I don't go to Applebee's for steak.
1: I don't go to Applebee's for anything.
0: Yeah, I haven't been to Applebee's in years, but one time I went with my sister and it was just like, there wasn't one thing I could eat, genuinely. And I asked them, I was like, even if I eat this seed oil burger or steak, could they at least cook it in butter? And they said no.
1: Mm-hmm.
0: So, yeah, Longhorns is way better for that. Wait, I like a little more expensive, but yeah. So, this drug dealer, it says, in a marketing effort to secure repeat business, a Minnesota drug dealer issued discount loyalty cards to customers who purchased magic mushrooms and other narcotics from him, according to a felony complaint. He looks like such a normal dude, too. Maybe because I'm a free stater and he's white. He looks kind of like some people that I recognize, even.
2: Looks like the drug dealers around here.
0: Oh, my gosh.
1: I don't know what a drug dealer would look like other than just some normal guy.
0: I don't know. I was just saying he doesn't look like a scary guy. Yeah, exactly.
2: Find a black drug dealer giving out loyalty points, though.
0: I just couldn't believe he was in black. No, I'm joking. That's not it. It's just he looks like such a basic normal guy, not scary. Okay. But it's also not like he's stealing meth. It doesn't seem
2: like a Breaking Bad kind of a normal guy. Like, oh, he could be my substitute
0: He could be
2: teacher.
0: White and still be scary. Like, just to be clear, during an undercover operation, Andy Silencia, 27, that's kind of a pretty last name, last month allegedly sold an agent psilocybin mushrooms and said he was heading to Oregon, Colorado to obtain more product. Cops charge. Is that how he said it to obtain more product?
2: Well, it's legal there.
0: Yeah, but so. Take it out.
2: Yeah, whatever.
0: The state. During surveillance of Silencia, Investigators stopped suspected customers and recovered THC concentrates in cannabis flower. Sorry, that wasn't the exciting part, and I got excited. They also found that Silencia, seen at right, would provide individuals with loyalty cards with the name Flower Daddy on them.
2: Nice.
0: This is great. It's just
2: better
0: like,
2: than
0: is it,
2: clavicular.
0: Yeah, that's true. Is it one of these where it's like a punch card and it's like, oh, you hit three purchases, you get a free something.
1: Pre-roll.
0: Yeah, exactly. That's so funny and cute. Court filings, not...
1: Are they calling THC cartridges and flower narcotics? Is that
0: a good question. I was like, what are the narcotics?
1: Right. Yeah.
2: Well, they said it, right? Mushrooms and other narcotics.
1: Yeah, but then they just said it was mushrooms and THC cartridges and flower.
2: All right.
1: Which seems really, like, overblown to...
2: Fair enough.
1: Call it narcotics. When somebody says to me, oh, he had narcotics, I'm
0: I think
1: heroin?
0: Or, yeah, something like that. I usually think of, like, a one that you get at the hospital, though. Is that not the case? It could be anything. It could be heroin or, like, just from the street, too. Is meth a narcotic? I honestly don't know.
1: I don't know.
0: It just sounds much
2: worse.
0: Oh,
2: now we're talking about definitions.
0: Let's say weed is a narcotic. It still just makes it sound worse than it really is, you know. It says court filings did not indicate how many patrons participated in the loyalty program. It's just so funny. Or how much of a savings or what rewards were offered. Oh, I wanted to know all that stuff. Maybe he was doing a Monopoly themed one too.
2: Maybe he had just started the program.
0: Yeah.
1: Maybe like, you got like
2: officer undercover like, officer was like the first one.
0: Yeah.
2: Yeah. I'm starting this thing. I'm like, oh man.
1: You missed out on your Flower Daddy sticker that you could have gotten.
0: Oh my God. If he had like stickers and merch. After allegedly agreeing to sell 2 pounds of magic mushrooms and a pound of marijuana bud to an undercover officer, Silencia was arrested this week. Subsequent searches of residences associated with Silencia and his Honda Civic to town's Freddy Dog Dealer.
2: Way to put him on blast.
0: Oh my God. Those are good cars.
1: Yeah, but I mean,
2: yeah, very reliable.
1: Right.
2: But not very flashy drug dealery either.
1: Right, yeah. Maybe he was just really good with his money.
2: Okay.
0: Yep.
2: Putting it all back into the business.
1: Yeah.
2: Those long drives to Colorado and Oregon.
0: Yeah, that's true. Mm-hmm. Got to have a car that can be worked on easily in Montana.
1: And not raise suspicion. If you're driving around in something really flashy, you're going to get looked at more.
0: Like the old time
1: in a Honda Civic, they might not look at you.
2: All right.
1: You're just, you know,
2: so
1: another guy.
2: So this is his work vehicle?
1: Yeah.
2: Okay.
1: Yeah.
0: I just
2: when
0: learned.
2: He's going to the club, he's got the Mercedes.
1: Maybe.
2: But, you know, picking up the weeds.
1: Keeps it clean. You
2: okay.
1: Know?
2: Yeah, absolutely.
0: I just
1: no
0: learned.
1: No stems, no seeds.
0: I think it was in a video of, like, I don't remember. It was some, like, comedian talking, and he said that he learned that there used to be a conference of pimps, and they would all go to this conference, and one of them, they get named the Mac Daddy.
1: Would they have, like, a pimp-off?
2: Was it Bishop Don Magic Wand?
0: I've never heard
1: I'm
0: of that
1: I'm going to believe
0: person.
1: That they had a pimp-off.
2: Oh, that's, like, the most famous pimp I can think of off the top of my head.
0: But it was, like, some regular comedian talking about it, and I don't remember who it was.
2: Dave Chappelle.
0: Yeah, I don't know. Honest, all of a sudden, honestly, or who showed this to me or why, but yeah, I just
2: sounds
0: thought
2: like a
0: that's
2: Chappelle
0: pretty crazy.
2: Bit.
1: In my mind, now they had like they all would walk the catwalk with their pimp gear and stuff, and like they'd all vote on the pimp daddiest.
2: Yeah, it's a good look.
1: Is it?
2: I think so.
1: With like the fedora and the big fur coats and the cane.
2: I can't
1: and all
2: afford
1: that stuff.
2: The fur coat, but I have the cane and the fedora.
1: Like blinged out rings and stuff.
2: Yeah.
1: That say like pimp on them.
2: Look, before I knew how much things cost, I wanted to be like the white Mr. T. I love all that bling.
0: It says, yes, an annual event known as the Players Ball or Players Ball Convention has historically...
1: It's players and not players. I'm disappointed.
0: Yes, ER.
1: Disappointed.
2: The hard R.
1: Yeah.
0: Has historically been billed and referenced as a gathering or birthday party for pimps and players. It does smell like that. What it was, described as a flashy social event where attendees wore extravagant suits and jewelry, the event operated for decades as a self-styled convention for figures from street culture. And it says it was famously hosted for many years by Bishop Don Magic Wand.
2: There you go. The most famous of them all.
0: A former Chicago pimp who later became a minister. The gatherings regularly drew sharp protests from community activists, local officials, and former sex workers who condemned the event for glorifying the exploitation of women in prostitution. That is crazy. Like, I always brought it up was to say it's crazy that sometimes things will just be way out in the open. And
2: oh, but no one has a problem with the AVN Awards.
0: What's the AVN Awards?
2: It's the awards they give out for porn stars for their porn movies.
0: Hmm. That's a good point, but it is totally legal if you do it right, I guess.
2: Okay.
0: It's still crazy to me. Like, I still, like, can't imagine, like going in that's like all the porn stars in one room. It's like wild and like
2: yeah,
0: like surprising. I guess I can't imagine, but the pimp thing is way more like I can't believe they would just like go to a thing like here's my pimp card. Like I do this illegal activity, you know.
2: Okay.
0: Coconuts being bad. Sorry, my dog. Law enforcement also found Flower Daddy loyalty cards reported Sergeant Matthew Huetel. Silencia's operation was headquartered just outside the campus of Minnesota State University in Mankato, a city about 75 miles from Minneapolis. Well, I've never heard of it. Mankato, who knows? Silencia has been charged with 7 felony drug counts, 2 of which may carry maximum sentences of 40 years in prison and mandatory minimums of 86 months in custody. While a judge yesterday set Silencia's bail at $200,000, a prosecutor noted that the alleged dealer was an Albanian citizen who is the subject of an Immigration and Customs Enforcement detainer and arrest warrant, indicating he's removable under U.S. immigration law. Oh, that took like a dark turn at the end. Well, obviously, he's also
2: started to take a dark turn when they started to arrest him.
0: Yeah, I was going
2: to
0: say, I guess it's also bad that he's getting like 7 felonies and he might be in there for like 40 years. He's only 27.
2: If they said he'd like agree to an interview under the conditions of anonymity so he could like share this project with people like, hey, come get my, you know, Flower Daddy narcotics. And get your loyalty card if you're in, you know, whatever area code he's in.
0: I googled Albanian people because he just looks so, like, typical white, like, blonde. And I just was like, do they all look like that? Because all I could think of was Dua Lipa, who popped up here, and Bebe Rexha. Those are both pop stars. And they're
2: Albanian?
0: Like, yeah. And okay. They're, like, have dark eyes. Like, Dua has darker skin, too. And they both have, like, dark hair. And, I don't know. I guess that guy is Albanian, too. You could probably just look like pretty much any kind of white and be Albanian. One thing that's interesting about them is they're like, there's like almost no majority religion, and they all just get along, and they all...
2: You don't say.
0: They way more have the, like, preference to each other based on their ethnicity than the religion. Like, you won't... If they had to, defend somebody in court and it was an Albanian Muslim, but they're an Albanian Christian, they don't care, they're just Albanians. Like, okay. I think that's kind of cool.
2: All right.
0: And I just heard that the other day in a interview of somebody who's Albanian.
1: What state did Flower Daddy, what state did he do this
0: Minnesota.
1: In? I assume that weed's illegal there?
0: I don't know.
1: Or is it legal in, like, dispensaries and stuff? Because that's well, really egregious. Like, if it's legal in the dispensary and then he's going to get 40 years for
2: doing
1: this.
2: Wow,
0: it's a law. Yes. It's legal. That's crazy.
2: Why was he driving all the way to Oregon and Colorado to get it then?
0: That is a really good question too. Well, maybe because the mushrooms aren't legal in Minnesota, but still, why is he getting 40 years possibly for selling it if it's legal there? Just because he wasn't allowed to sell it in only a state code or something?
2: Like, well, if he's not operating a dispensary.
1: And crossing interstate lines makes it federal.
2: Eh. That's not how that's supposed to work.
1: No.
0: Did it says felony counts, but did it say anything about federal cops at any point? I kind of feel like I didn't notice that.
1: I don't know.
0: Interesting, but I don't... If it did say that, I didn't, like...
2: Like, even the possession laws, it's under a certain amount, right? And then it's intent to distribute, which is illegal if you don't have their permission. So.
0: And maybe, like, maybe something of it had to do with selling?
2: Well, yeah.
0: Growing.
2: But he wasn't growing.
0: It didn't say, but it was a short article.
2: Okay.
1: It said he had to go get it from Oregon.
2: And
0: yeah, but that was only the mushrooms.
1: Wasn't growing it.
0: Yeah, but I think that was only the mushrooms, or at least that's what they said in reference to.
2: Okay.
0: I'm asking Rock, is it Minnesota?
2: Just better?
0: I don't know if he's getting weed in the Oregon and Colorado.
2: Well, I mean, Colorado is the prominent legal weed place.
1: Mm. Oregon, do they have too. Mushrooms? Like, Oregon's.
2: Well, Oregon's the every drug, so I can see you'd go to Oregon for the, you know, mushrooms and the narcotics and then stop off at Colorado on your way back for the good weed.
1: Mm-hmm.
2: Right? I mean, if you're going to Oregon, you're going to be passing through.
1: Might as well.
0: So it, Grok is saying one personal possession within limits is like 2 ounces, and he tried to sell like
2: pounds.
0: And then, or you can have two ounces in public, but you can have 2 pounds at home.
1: Did you try to sell it, or did you just agree to sell it? Because that's what they said he agreed to.
0: It said that he, like, tried to sell it to a undercover person, but I think that was just a...
1: I think they said he agreed to sell 2 pounds of mushrooms and 1 pound of weed to the agent, the undercover agent. But I assume he didn't have it on him, because he said he had to go get more.
2: Yeah. Hopefully that's a loophole that gets them off.
1: Yeah. And be like, I was just going to blow him off, you know?
2: I was just lying to him because I knew he was an undercover cop and I was just trying to get away.
1: Right. I didn't have anything on me. You didn't get me for something I didn't even have.
0: Okay.
2: So that's a thing because that's how I got off once. Mm-hmm. They left the evidence at the police station when I went to court.
1: Left it at the police station.
2: They did because they didn't produce
1: it. Took it home with them.
2: Maybe. I mean, this wasn't drugs. It was a pack of cigarettes.
1: Oh. Took it home with them.
0: Yeah.
2: Yeah, whatever.
1: Smoked it.
2: But either way, you know, the judge goes like, okay, where's the cigarettes? Like, Your Honor, we don't have it.
0: It said he agreed. This is what Grok is saying. This agreed to sell 2 pounds of mushrooms plus 1 pound of flour.
1: Yeah.
0: Is flour like some kind of like technical word for this?
1: No, it's just what they call weed now. The flour.
0: Weird that Grok is telling me.
1: Because there's like, you know, wax and shatter and all kinds of things. So now they identify it as flour when it's the actual flour.
0: Yep.
2: So, as opposed to the leaf.
1: I mean, as opposed to concentrates and, you know, stuff like that.
0: It said, cops say he sold psilocybin mushrooms to an undercover, agreed to sell 2 pounds of mushroom plus 1 pound of flour.
1: Mm-hmm. That's the part that I feel like shouldn't even count. Because you can just agree to whatever and then just blow somebody off and not actually do it. And you haven't committed really any crime, have you?
2: Conspiracy.
1: Yeah, everything's a conspiracy.
0: Just like when I was watching that documentary last night about the predators, How to Catch a Predator. Mm. They said that when they were in Florida, the people that they were catching all had to show up to the fake house. Mm-hmm. But when they moved to Texas, they moved there because the law there was instead of the crime occurs when you show up, the crime occurs at the first text to an underage person.
1: Hmm.
0: And I was like, what the? That's like so overbearing. And also,
1: like even if you don't know they're underage, it's already a crime.
0: That I didn't know. The article or the documentary didn't say that, so I wanted to Google
2: also,
0: it.
2: Also, you're allowed to text underage people. Just
0: sexual in nature. Yeah. But yeah, it's like maybe in Minnesota the crime occurs right when you agree to do something. Like
1: maybe.
0: That would suck, but more Free Talk Live coming up. Have you heard of Trump TV? Apparently it's a digital pathway to hell. You can call in, bring up whatever's on your mind. More Free Talk Live coming up.
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10: From Feature Story News in Washington, I'm Nick Harper with the Week in Review. This week, a pilot on a plane being flown to Israel was stabbed by his co-pilot in what investigators say was an attempt to crash the commercial jet. The plane plunged before passengers were able to overpower the attacker and fly the plane safely to Saudi Arabia. The incident is being investigated as alleged terrorism. Blake Sifton in Tel Aviv has been following the situation and sent this report.
11: When you fly on an Israeli carrier, you are subjected to questioning and scrutiny before you've even been allowed to check in for your flight. And all Israeli airlines have air marshals, and El Al, the national carrier, is known to have anti-missile technology on their planes. But authorities here have said over the past day as this event unfolded that Israel has no power to enforce checks or have air marshals on flights that are not Israeli operated.
10: This week, the Pentagon announced that it's sending a new carrier strike group to the Middle East. The USS Theodore Roosevelt is heading to the region, adding roughly 10,000 sailors and Marines, and giving the US President Donald Trump extra options should he decide to attack Iran. He said he will make that decision very soon. Despite several rounds of indirect talks taking place earlier this week between the US and Iran, It's all having an impact on the upcoming midterm elections next month. Democrats are now favourites to win control of both the House of Representatives and the Senate. Ever since James Goodison has more from Washington.
12: Not only does President Trump have to contend with the fact that all polls are showing toward the idea that the Democrats will take the House of Representatives, but now there does seem to be a sense that the Democrats are the favourites too to take control of the Senate, which would mean, if it comes to pass, that President Trump's last 2 years will be with an opposition party in control of both of the houses of Congress.
10: The US doctor who oversaw the failed execution of Krista Pike in Tennessee on Wednesday has been linked to an earlier botched lethal injection in the state. Tennessee Governor Bill Lee has halted all remaining executions for the rest of the year and ordered an independent review, as FSN's Simon Marks reports.
13: They say that Krista Pike received two separate full syringes of pentobarbital, that the curtains in the execution chamber were drawn twice, denying witnesses an opportunity to see exactly what was going on inside the chamber. She complained that there was a pain in her arm and she thought it was going to burst. She asked if it was always like this. Her advisers urged her to relax during the process.
10: From Bureaus Worldwide, this is FSN.
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1: Lori,
2: and Rich Rich.
0: That's pretty funny. I still have my computer up for, like, on Drudge Report, because I always look there for anything interesting happening in the news. Like, one time we were doing the show, and all of a sudden it was like, shots fired at Trump's like convention he was having.
2: Yeah.
0: So, like, things can happen in the middle of the show even. But this is so weird. It has a picture of, what's his name, Tom Brady. And it says, Tom gets probed.
2: Ooh.
0: That's what the title says. I don't know what that means, like interviewed probably. No, but we
2: the only thing I don't like about Drudge is they always link to, like, paywalled stuff.
0: They do. That pisses me off. Yeah. I'm like, why would you? Anyways.
2: So I get, like, half a paragraph maybe, and like, eh.
0: Hmm. I just take it to archive.ph, but still, or .org. PH stopped working. Yeah.
1: Yeah, I tried to use that today, and it was all messed up. Like, it broke the article into, like, a million different links.
0: Hmm. Recently for me, it's been, like, it just loads and loads and doesn't end up working. So I guess you go to archive.org?
2: Okay. Different. Completely different.
0: Wow, that's
2: great. Archive.org is the Internet Archive, and archive.ph archives, like, news stories.
0: Hmm.
2: Like, archive.ph has other...
0: What does PH stand for?
2: I think maybe the Philippines. I don't remember what all those after the dots lead to.
0: Yeah.
2: Like .tv is like Tuvalu or something.
0: Really? I would have thought just meant TV.
2: No.
0: Television.
2: It's like a country code that all the television channels like
0: yeah, blend from the countries. Yeah, it was like .ca for Canada, .UK for UK. So yeah.
2: .co.UK for the UK.
0: Oh, yeah. I was going to say, is it .co?
2: Yeah, .co.UK.
0: So we teased right before the show that there's this new thing called Trump TV. I honestly don't know much about it, but I remember that a few months ago, Trump had threatened a bunch of news sources with not being able to come interview him, you know, like during when he gives press conferences and stuff. And it happened, right? Mm.
2: Well, it's
0: but I hadn't
2: happened.
0: Heard much about it since.
2: So, like, he fired half, but let's say half of the press corps.
1: Yeah, it was like CNN and...
2: Yeah, the fake news.
1: Mm-hmm.
2: And so, like, you're not allowed to come, you know, you're not allowed in the White House.
0: What was the reason?
2: Because they're fake news and he doesn't like the way they were reporting on him.
0: Okay.
2: And in solidarity, the other news agencies stopped showing up as well.
0: Mm-hmm.
2: Like, okay, Trump's going to have a press conference. He had, like, a ribbon cutting ceremony and they had no audio for it because the news didn't show up.
1: I heard he hired Nick Shirley.
2: Okay. I don't know who that is.
1: Nick Shirley's the one that was doing the Minnesota welfare scam thing.
2: Oh, okay. Yeah, the guy who's like, exposed the quality leering center.
1: Yeah, the leering centers.
2: Yeah. Yeah, he might have, but like Nick Shirley didn't come with the press corps and all the microphones set up to get the audio then.
1: Right.
2: And shortly thereafter, after embarrassing himself, Trump decided like, you know what? I'm just going to have my own TV channel, Trump TV. 24/7 news from the White House.
1: The best news, ask anyone.
2: Yes, the best news.
1: If that's not the tagline, I'm going to be disappointed.
2: And then he launched Trump TV. And that was, you know, that was within the last couple of weeks.
1: That's crazy.
2: I want to say last week.
0: So yeah, so Trump.

0: bought X.
1: Okay.
0: Right? So, like, Twitter was banning Trump, at least his personal account, and they sued to make sure that they couldn't ban the POTUS account because it was, you know, something. And I went, well, screw you guys, I'm going home. And then launched Truth Social as, like, the authoritative site to get your Trump tweets.
1: Okay.
0: And so it's, you know, predominantly right-leaning people on there, and Blue Skies, predominantly left-leaning people on there, and whatever. Like, they can all hang out in the little...
2: Exactly. If you see anything like screenshots or whatever from Blue Skies, too, it's always just like, it's like slopping a leftist kind of flavor.
0: Which, again, like, more power to them, they left, because when Elon Musk bought X, or bought Twitter and changed it to X, right, it became more right-leaning, and, you know, they needed their safe space. And as they should, right, they created a new product, launched a new service, and migrated there.
1: As, yeah, that's like, better instead than crying of, that it needs to change
0: right.
1: for you.
0: Yeah.
2: Or trying to, like, use the government to make them change it.
0: Right.
2: So this from The Guardian, it says, I spent a full hour watching Trump TV. It's a digital pathway to hell. And they said, the streaming channel was full of the president's vanity and myopia. It was also deeply, deeply dull. I mean, I could guess that it was boring.
1: Yeah.
2: Are you currently at an airport strapped to a hospital bed or various tubes with various tubes protruding from your body? Maybe you're on a treadmill or visiting an elder care facility. You should pay that to the old person you're visiting. Anyways, chained to a radiator in the basement from the Saw movies. Wow. If you said yes to any of these questions, you might be watching cable news while reading this column. That's a good point. Like, airports is a big place where I've, like, even seen cable news recently.
0: I don't want to give them the idea, but Trump TV is going to be on your gas station pump soon.
2: Oh, God, those are awful, yeah.
0: Captured audience.
2: I just press every button until it finally goes off or mutes.
0: Or at your Tesla charging station because they got you for 30 minutes.
2: Hmm. Yeah, that's true. They must
0: Trump
2: play
0: TV.
2: Stuff. I've never used those. But they must play ads or something. It says, maybe you're one of hundreds of people who are currently watching Donald Trump's answer to cable news, Trump TV, a YouTube streaming channel, really? That airs nothing but White House sanctioned content 24 hours, 7 days a week.
0: Propaganda.
2: Mm-hmm. Kudos to you for multitasking, but thank you for the click. I know. Okay, sorry. It's a little unorthodox the way he writes. And I just like, it's like hard to lock in because he's like, I don't know. It's good. It's good. These writing, unlike everybody else, how they write anymore. But it's like, I don't know. It's making it hard to read. Kudos to you for multitasking. No, that's what I'm saying. That it seems to be actually has like, you know, personality.
0: Okay,
2: so it's
0: right.
2: Like my brain isn't just like expecting everything he says. Kudos to you for multitasking. But thank you for the click. I know Jacob Soboroff is hard to look away from. But at least finish this. I don't know who that is. You guys,
1: nope.
2: Probably some Trump White House guy. I typically don't watch cable news or broadcast news. I feel like the best way to consume vital information is through the glorious written word, full of context and detail, rather than various experts yelling at each other about which one is the harbinger of the Antichrist, which is true. Peter Thiel knows. Instead, I can yell all I want in a newspaper or an internet article, and no one can tell me not to, except the people in the dentist waiting room with me. Trump TV is kind of like cable news. If it served absolutely no purpose and had even fewer human beings watching. Wow. Yeah, I had really not heard much about it, honestly.
0: Well, again, it's like it's 2 weeks old at most. So give it time to build. Let Trump promote it. Let it take over whatever he's doing. And, you know, it'll have time to, like, enhance its popularity. Calling it a failure now is a little too soon.
1: I mean, but who's really going to watch this?
0: The MAGA people. He was elected president twice. There's
2: yeah,
0: people
2: so
0: that live off his every word.
2: Fans now, though. So many people have given up on him for his lies.
1: He was elected twice, but I think it's because of, you know, the competition was, like, even more dismal.
0: Well, the competition to... this is the answer to fake news, though. So if you're like a Trump tard who believes that everything you see on cable TV is fake news and BS, right, and you want like the truth from the Trump's mouth.
1: You want the other fake news and BS.
0: Sure, yeah. this is where they're going to go, right? And pretty soon, like Thanksgiving's coming up, right? You're going to have an uncle at the Thanksgiving table. And we're like, well, did you see it on Trump TV?
2: Then it's not true.
0: Well, no, then it's liberal, like a niece or whatever is going to say, well, I can't believe all, and they're going to fight over it,
2: yeah,
0: right? Like, that's what's coming. That's around the corner if this thing gains its popularity. It's the new source.

0: for all those MAGA people to like tell you what's really going on in the world. We run the Strait of Hormuz. You didn't know that, did you? They're not going to tell you that on CNN.
1: And we're calling it the Strait of America.
2: The war has been over for weeks.
0: Bob El Mandab is ours. You know?
1: Yeah, I saw that State Rep Travis Corcoran, who's a total POS in New Hampshire, he had tweeted to somebody and said, this Iran conflict in back in February, this Iran conflict is going to be over in several days, and you'll all look like a bunch of pearl-clutching, like, prudes or something like that.
0: Okay.
1: Like, pearl-clutching something or other. But, and it's just like, it's been, like, almost a year now. So, wrong. Sounds like he needs to get a job at Trump TV.
2: 3 days to flatten the war.
1: Literally. Oh, my God. It says Trump TV is kind of like cable news. If it served absolutely no purpose and had even fewer human beings watching, I gave myself the challenge of watching this never-ending digital pathway to hell for about one single hour, hoping I could capture whatever joy is being derived from this American horror story. When I first logged...
0: I mean, I'm glad he gave it an hour, but, like, to be fair, an hour is not enough to give you the grand scope.
1: Really? I think it could be.
0: If you turn on, well, like, again, to be fair, if you turn on cable news and only watched it for an hour, you're only going to get one show, one commentator, one opinion.
1: Mm-hmm. Yeah, right? Two.
0: No, they might have guests on, but they're like, you know, the Jesse Waters, Hannity, whoever's doing it now, like, they got an hour block.
1: I guess if you've, like, never even, like, if you've never watched TV before and then, like, you only watch 1 hour, you could claim that you don't know what it's about. But, like, if you already understand, like, how it's going to be basically set up and then, like, you're familiar with TV in general and then you watch an hour of it, you could compare it to other places, I think.
0: Daily Show and Colbert Report back in the day was, like, that was 2 half-an-hour blocks.
2: Hmm. Like, is this going to be the news 24/7? Or is it going to be, like, the news plus the Daily Wire plus, like, movie about Jesus? Like, what is it going to be?
0: Right now, it's just whatever Trump approves as White House propaganda.
2: Interesting.
1: That'd be so funny.
0: But 24/7 on a loop, right? It could grow.
2: Tonight,
0: right?
2: We're watching Die Hard.
1: Yeah. That would be so funny if they, like,
0: open up the live comments.
1: If they, you know, like, what's the word?
0: Home Alone 2.
1: Come out with, or
2: just Trump programs whatever he wants to watch.
1: Premiere the new. There's going to be a new Jesus movie, like the one really famous one.
0: Passion of the Christ.
1: There's going to be a new Passion of the Christ. It should just premiere on Trump TV. I bet that could make them a bunch of money from Trump.
0: Well, maybe. Trump's really in line with the Jews, and I think Passion of the Christ is directed by Mel Gibson.
1: The Jews created Jesus.
0: Yeah, but Mel Gibson has an issue with the Jews in Hollywood.
1: Oh, I forgot that he personally has an issue with the Jews. That's pretty silly, considering, you know, he worships
0: Australian.
1: A Jewish man. I think it's pretty crazy. But anyways, I forgot about that because that was, like, so long ago. It was, like, before it was, like, quote-unquote...
0: Yeah.
1: Cool. Or whatever.
0: Look who looks prophetic now.
1: Oh, my God. Wow. He says, when I first logged on to the stream, I was treated to a 11 March 2016. Is that like the European way to talk or to write that?
0: Yes.
1: To an 11 March 2016 speech
0: it
1: Donald
0: makes more
1: Trump
0: sense.
1: Gave in Hebron, Kentucky, which Trump on more than one occasion pronounced Kentucky. That's funny. It's like Keen. Oh, my God. I've never even thought of that. If somebody wanted to call Keen backwards, they could call it Kentucky. That's funny. Not that, like, I've never
0: Vegas
1: really had a reason.
0: Kentucky.
1: Oh, my God. No, don't give him any ideas. That's hilarious. So, anyways, presumably to mimic local speech patterns, that Donald Trump is just a good old country boy after all. I came in right smack dab in the middle of the remarks, which very clearly were not so prepared. As someone hyper allergic to cable news, I don't often witness the president's speeches in full. And honestly, me, like, recently, if I heard Trump was going to have a speech, or even recently Ross Ulbricht gave a speech at Trump's conference for the midterms, I go to YouTube anyway. Like, I do not have cable TV, and I've still seen some Trump speeches that I thought might have something interesting in them, and they didn't, but on YouTube. So you don't even have to have cable for it. But so anyway, as someone hyperallergic to cable news, I don't often witness the president's speeches in full. I immediately felt as though I were succumbing to a form of intense psychosis where reality had begun to melt before my eyes like an ice cream cone that sat in the sun too long. Trump was describing the stairs at the event, Stairs he had to walk
0: excellent
1: up and
0: stairs,
1: down.
0: Beautiful stairs, the best stairs I've ever walked.
1: Stairs that he traversed despite his own natural sense of self-preservation.
0: I walked in, I said, wow, look at these stairs.
1: I might slip. It's soaking wet, he said of the stairs. There's steel stairs, four sets of stairs. Wow. Absolutely riveting. I immediately began to imagine him counting the stairs slowly. From there, he played...
0: I went up one stair, then I went up two stairs.
1: Oh, my God.
0: Now I'm in front of you after four stairs.
1: I made slip. That's ridiculous. From there, he played his greatest
0: hits... It's Joe Biden's fault if I slip.
1: Oh, he's about to bring up Joe Biden. I said, from there, he played his greatest hits and mocked Joe Biden for falling down.
0: There you go.
1: Joe Biden would have fallen down these stairs. Oh, my gosh.
0: So easy.
1: Yeah, seriously. But the big swerve was a backhanded compliment to Barack Obama for not falling down. Quote, the only thing is how he bubbed down. He bubbed. I couldn't believe that he made it without a major noticeable fall. That's
2: he
1: what they said.
2: Bubbed?
1: Bobbed.
2: Oh.
1: Like bobbed up and down.
2: I thought you said he bubbed, and I was like, I don't even know what that means.
1: The shock on his face, or sorry, the shock on his face that a healthy adult man would not trip on his descent from an airplane certainly made me wonder. You can tell this man has thought a lot about the best ways not to fall downstairs.
2: Because he's like 86, right?
1: Yeah, yeah. So he was born same year as Dolly Parton.
2: How old is he?
0: I don't know.
1: He was born in 1946, so.
0: Okay. Matt. Almost 90 then?
1: Yeah, something
0: or
1: like that. Yeah, because Dolly Parton was 86, right?
2: I have no idea.
1: I think 86.
0: Okay.
2: Very old.
1: Yes. 1946. That seems like 100 years ago, but it wasn't.
0: It's 80.
1: Great way to describe it.
2: Yeah, 80. Exactly.
1: Outside of math terms, it feels like 100 years ago. No.
0: Okay.
1: But it feels like another world. That's like crazy that somebody lived in that.
0: Were you born in the 1900s?
1: Yes, I was. My siblings, my littler ones, were making fun of me for that today. I was just like, oh my gosh. It's funny because me and my brother born 1999 used to joke with my sister born in 2000, like, you wouldn't get it. It's just a 90s thing. Like a joke, because obviously, like, I was four at the oldest and he was less than one.
0: Now who's laughing now?
1: But now, yeah, it's turned around on us. Where, yeah, like...
0: Okay, Grandma, you were born in the late 1900s.
1: The 1900s sounds so crazy. We got a brief.
0: Can we use sources in our report from the 1900s?
1: To interview my older sister. Oh, my God. I, like, interviewed my great-grandma when I was younger. She was, like, my mom's stepdad's mom. So, and she did, like, decoding in World War II. So I interviewed her for... Yeah, that was pretty cool. I interviewed her for, like, a thing in school. My little siblings can do that with me for some history class.
0: Yep.
1: So it says that he bobbed up and down. And he just had to wonder, you could tell this man has thought about, the, you know, the best ways not to fall downstairs. Eventually,
0: hold the railing.
1: Yeah, yeah. Eventually, Dr. Oz showed up, and I needed to mute my computer. That's cheating, if he muted during his hour.
0: See? I'm telling you.
1: It was probably hard not to. My Uber Eats order had just arrived, and I didn't want my neighbors getting the wrong idea when I opened the front door. Oh, I see. That's honestly...
2: This guy's in there listening to Dr. Oz.
1: I totally understand. Sometimes I'm listening to something, and even if they're, like, playing a video and then reacting to it, like, there are just certain things I don't want my neighbors to think I'm listening to when I'm, like, walk outside. So I totally understand. That's an acceptable reason to mute
0: it. I'm old. I don't like reaction videos.
1: I like reaction
0: videos. Just give me the source.
1: I don't know why I like reaction videos.
0: Because they overtake the source video. Like, you search for the source video, and you get, like, 15 reaction videos.
1: That's true. That is annoying. Yeah. That is very, very true. I don't like that. Just today, I was trying to show my friend who Elizabeth Holmes was, and I wanted to show this one video, this newer one that's, like, part of the, like, I guess you would call it the commercial for her upcoming documentary.
0: Okay.
1: And she has this creepy look on her face. I don't want to be too mean because, like, I think it's possible she could be innocent. And I'm only basing that on the fact that...
0: Bonnie's the worst juror ever.
1: Everybody
0: that gets accused of something, Bonnie's like, I bet they're innocent.
2: Who's Elizabeth Holmes?
1: She created this company called Theranos, and it had to do with blood. Like, it was supposed to be for, like, testing your blood for, like, diabetes, but in a way better way than ever. But... then it, like, came out that it wasn't really possible to be done, but she got accused of, like, making people give her money for it when it wasn't ever possible.
0: She took investment money on the promise that this technology existed.
2: Okay.
0: And that they were working on it, and then it came out that they didn't have the technology.
1: Yep.
0: Like, they weren't working on it, and it was impossible to do.
2: Kickstarter without the Kickstarter.
1: Yep. And her
0: or
1: new,
0: just the Kickstarter, because that's basically Kickstarter. It's like, we're going to give it a shot, guys.
2: That's what I'm saying. Like, it's Kickstarter half the time. They're like, send us money, and then they just disappear into the ether and never come back and give you anything.
0: I lost a little bit of money on Kickstarter.
1: Oh, wow. I never have.
0: Well, look at you.
1: No, I'm just saying, never even, like, gave to it. Never really. I never shot my shot on there, so, you know, you don't, you miss everyone, you don't shoot dead, or whatever it's called. But,
0: something to that effect.
1: The Elizabeth
0: sports metaphors from Bonnie.
1: Oh my God, the other day I said a sports metaphor totally wrong. I gave the wrong sports ball. Oh my God, but anyways.
2: You ever watched Trailer Park Boys?
1: Yeah, I have.
2: Okay. Water under the fridge.
1: Oh my God, that's funny.
2: Bonnie-isms.
1: Water under the fridge is a pretty good one, though. Sometimes it happens when it's broken. But I was trying to find the video of Elizabeth Holmes saying something so creepy. She, like, creepily looks into the interviewer's eyes and says, like, I wouldn't lie to you. Why would I lie to you? What reason? Only in her fake deep voice.
0: Because you lied to everybody else.
1: And what reason would I have to lie to you? Because she puts on a fake deep voice so that way she will be taken seriously. But when you listen to it, it's so obviously fake. And there were lots of videos that came out throughout the years of her, like, getting, like, slipping up. Like, Paris Hilton used to do the opposite. She put on, like, a, I'm just a little baby type of voice. And then videos would come out with her slipping out.
2: Well, that's because she was a genius.
1: Yep.
0: Yeah.
1: She is.
0: She milked that character for years.
1: Mm-hmm. I agree. But... Oh, yeah. All I was trying to say is I was trying to find that video, and everything was, like, somebody doing a reaction to it and not, like, I couldn't just find the video.
0: Right.
1: Yeah.
0: So, yeah, I hate reaction videos.
1: To get all the way back to that. Yeah. But I honestly, I like reaction videos. They're usually just entertaining. It's like you find one person, you like their reaction videos, and then you'll watch it about anything because they're just funny, you know? Yeah.
0: I've also saved money on Kickstarter, by the way, so I'm not going to demean the entire organization.
1: Hmm.
0: I've backed successful projects that have been delivered.
1: Nice. Interesting. I've never even really, like, thought about it much. Like, I always hear about it in an article. You know what I mean? Like, like a GoFundMe. I've given to so many GoFundMes that, like, seem legitimate and good, and I hope I've never given to one that was, like, scamming me. But I never see a Kickstarter pop up, and it's like, hey, give to this, really. I don't know. I feel like that's rare.
0: Depends what you're looking for.
1: Yeah. Mm-hmm.
0: Right.
2: I get ads for Kickstarter things all the time, but they're, like, kid things, like board games and stuff like that.
0: Yeah.
2: I would do.
1: I don't know now, but also it sounded like something familiar. Like, I think I might have given to one before. Oh, yeah. I know what I have given to one for before. Seed Oil Scout, the app that, like, helps you find non-seed oil restaurants in your town.
2: Did you get it?
1: Yeah, I have the app. It's I can just look at the menu. You know what I mean? So it wasn't actually that useful. Plus, in Keene, there's not that many that have been rated. And, like, I was sending emails out for a Seed Oil Scout to write reports for a little while, but then I got kind of bored, and a lot of people just don't answer you. Like, everybody uses canola oil and they're ashamed. So
0: it's cheap.
2: Yeah, we went to the farmer's market like last week or the week before, and Stu saw some guy with donuts, and he went over and he was like, what kind of oils do you use? And he was like, vegetable oil. And Stu was like, all right, never mind.
1: Today,
0: because it's cheap.
2: Yeah,
0: it's cheap.
2: If you're at the farmer's market, I expect you to have something better.
1: Chad, who was on the show a little bit ago, and he might be in the background walking up and down the stairs, he told me that it wasn't oil, sorry. Oil probably is objectively cheaper for, like, soy oil. That's usually what they use in restaurants for oiling or grilling and frying, because it's subsidized, so it's probably definitely cheaper. But he told me he doesn't understand why so many restaurants use, like, enriched flour, because I think the reason is that people just think, oh, that's a vitamin and it's good for you. I don't think it's good for you to just eat untold amounts of metals, even if it's one that your body needs. Like, you don't need untold, you know, doses of it all day. But he said he went to purposely look for unenriched flour for his restaurant, and it was just the same exact price, so he just went with the unenriched. But yeah, so anyways, more Free Talk Live is coming up. Maybe we could talk more about Trump TV. This guy was entertaining, but he didn't really tell us much about it, you know. 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
6: From Feature Story News in Washington, I'm Nick Harper with the Week in Review. This week, a pilot on a plane being flown to Israel was stabbed by his co-pilot in what investigators say was an attempt to crash the commercial jet. The plane plunged before passengers were able to overpower the attacker and fly the plane safely to Saudi Arabia. The incident is being investigated as alleged terrorism. Blake Sifton in Tel Aviv has been following the situation and sent this report.
7: When you fly on an Israeli carrier, you are subjected to questioning and scrutiny before you've even been allowed to check in for your flight. And all Israeli airlines have air marshals, and El Al, the national carrier, is known to have anti-missile technology on their planes. But authorities here have said over the past day as this event unfolded that Israel has no power to enforce checks or have air marshals on flights that are not Israeli operated.
6: This week, the Pentagon announced that it's sending a new carrier strike group to the Middle East. The USS Theodore Roosevelt is heading to the region, adding roughly 10,000 sailors and Marines, and giving the US President Donald Trump extra options should he decide to attack Iran. He said he will make that decision very soon. Despite several rounds of indirect talks taking place earlier this week between the US and Iran, it's all having an impact on the upcoming midterm elections next month. Democrats are now favourites to win control of both the House of Representatives and the Senate. Ever since James Goodison has more from Washington.
8: Not only does President Trump have to contend with the fact that all polls are showing toward the idea that the Democrats will take the House of Representatives, but now there does seem to be a sense that the Democrats are the favourites too to take control of the Senate, which would mean, if it comes to pass, that President Trump's last 2 years will be with an opposition party in control of both of the houses of Congress.
6: The US doctor who oversaw the failed execution of Christa Pike in Tennessee on Wednesday has been linked to an earlier botched lethal injection in the state. Tennessee Governor Bill Lee has halted all remaining executions for the rest of the year and ordered an independent review, as FSN's Simon Marks reports.
9: They say that Christa Pike received two separate full syringes of pentobarbital, that the curtains in the execution chamber were drawn twice, denying witnesses an opportunity to see exactly what was going on inside the chamber. She complained that there was a pain in her arm and she thought it was going to burst. She asked if it was always like this. Her advisers urged her to relax during the process.
6: From bureaus worldwide, this is FSN. This week, tech executives met at the White House and signed a voluntary AI safety accord. However, they admitted afterwards that it was regulation that might now need to be written into law. US President Donald Trump has urged self-policing for the industry, even though AI bosses have warned of risks. FSN's Kate Fisher reports from Washington.
10: They said they had signed this voluntary accord saying that they would regulate themselves. That's something, though, that Donald Trump, US president, is supportive of. He also believes there should be less government oversight over the development of AI, despite warnings from some of the very people, those tech leaders who were in the room with him.
6: French student unions have called for a fresh round of school and university blockades and protests following the government's formal presentation of a budget which unions say will not help the French education system. French President Emmanuel Macron has blamed hard-left politicians for fueling the protests, while student groups say that they will protest again with a major demonstration planned for the 6th of October. Manchester City's chief executive says the footballing Premier League has a conspiracy theory against the club. It's facing the threat of severe sanctions after an independent commission found that the club had clearly intended to circumvent Premier League rules over 9 seasons with spending. It's been found guilty of dozens of financial breaches, including sham sponsorship deals. Sports editor of City AM, Frank Delares, says there now could be further developments.
11: The timescales that have been put in place for this, there's a lot of awareness at the Premier League that this has dragged on. It's not looked good for them. So they are particularly keen, I think, to get this wrapped up. And obviously then at that stage, they can move on to any possible sanctions.
6: And that's the Week in Review. That's Feature Story News, Nick Harper reporting.
12: You're putting your name, address, credit card number, social security number, all that. You're just chucking it right up onto the internet where any disgusting degenerate can grab it. The only way to make sure that your identity is never stolen is to change it every 3 years. That's what I do. 2 years ago, I was Ellen Foxcroft, attorney at law. 3 years before that, I was Trish Homingwood, patient at the Austin State Psychiatric Hospital. And 3 years before that, I was Regina Dupree, lead singer of the soul group Derriere. And you know what? None of my identities has ever been stolen. So to make sure that your personal information stays safe, you gotta follow some simple steps. First, you're gonna need new pieces of identification, right? But don't worry, old Shelby knows a guy up in Detroit can fix these up pronto, real cheap. Next, you're gonna have to fake your own death. But all that takes is a mold of your teeth, a corpse, and a $500 used car for setting on fire.
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0: 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That's 603-283-6160 is the phone number to bring up whatever is on your mind. 603-283-6160. We do have a caller in line, but there's still room for you to call and get in on the conversation with us. Bring up whatever's on your mind with you on Free Talk Live tonight. You've got me, Bonnie,
1: Lori,
2: and Richie Rich.
0: And let's go to the phones. We have Turd Ferguson in the Commonwealth of Pennsylvania. You're on Free Talk Live. What's on your mind?
3: Well, Chris Hansen is really upset right now that Robert Pattinson, who is one of the great actors of our time, portrayed him accurately in the new movie Primetime.
0: In what way? Did you watch it?
2: Is it already out?
3: I'm seeing it this week in between my sales appointments. But Chris Hansen's been doing the media rounds and then going on a stupid little YouTube podcast that he has because nobody will hire him.
0: I know he like walked out of a meeting about the movie where they were asking him to like sign an NDA, and he walked out angrily is what was reported.
2: And Turner's just happy about? They no longer do Catch Predator.
3: Well, to entrap a predator. Issue is that, well, everybody knows that Chris Hansen is a moron and a narcissist, and he's money hungry and doesn't even believe the things that he really says. He only does it because he gets paid a lot of money to.
0: One like
3: of course
0: expert
3: everybody knows.
0: Person.
2: Isn't that true about a lot of those people though?
3: Maybe, but everybody okay. knows that Chris Hansen's the biggest pedophile out of them all.
0: I don't honestly know okay. that. Honestly, I don't know. But I will say that one thing that like an expert in this documentary said was that like it just showed pedophiles how to more easily get not caught. Like all it did was, like, publicize, hey, this is how you can get caught by cops. This is how entrapment works. And it probably just helped pedophiles.
2: It's like Never
0: Get
2: Busted for pedophiles.
0: Oh, is Never Get Busted a show?
2: Like, it's Barry well, Cooper's Barry thing Cooper. On, like, how to not get
0: oh,
2: caught with marijuana.
0: Oh, yeah.
2: Never
0: exactly.
2: Get Busted, followed up by Never Get Raided.
0: Yep, Never Get Busted for pedophiles. That sounds about right. Oops.
2: That's great.
3: Yeah, well, that might be true, but also, Chris Hansen, you know, 5 years ago or so, was basically showed up at his girlfriend's doorstep shivering and begging to stay the night and begging her to feed him because he was so poor and so broke and such a
0: locked
3: up has-been. Yeah, well, he got a woman that would date him, agreed to date him.
2: That's the goal, man. You only need one. I mean,
0: that's what a girlfriend
3: well,
0: is.
3: Well, that's probably pretty hard for him, considering he's a washed-up has-been with no career prospects. But
0: some people have girlfriends who have never even been famous.
1: That's true.
3: Well, you got a point. Well, you got a good point. And some people have girlfriends who are fat and disgusting and don't get off the couch all day and then beat the hell out of them when their wife gets home from working all day. So you got a point there. But
2: if she
0: some people's
2: you
0: fat
2: PS5.
0: Girlfriends beat the hell out of them when
1: no,
0: their wife.
1: No, they are fat and they beat their girlfriend when she comes home from work.
0: Okay.
1: After he
3: right,
1: sits
3: exactly.
1: on the couch all
3: yeah.
1: day.
0: Okay.
2: Yeah, look, we're exactly. getting into the cold yeah. season. Snuggle up with a fat chick that'll buy you a PS5. That's all I'm saying.
0: Oh my gosh.
3: Well, or if you're a female, you could snuggle up with a fat man, which seems to be the more usual scenario.
0: Snuggle up with a dominatrix that will tie you to the Hollywood sign. Did you see that?
2: No.
0: There's a man that paid a dominatrix to like saran wrap tie him in his okay. underwear to the Hollywood sign.
1: Are you already in California, Turd?
2: You think this is Turd?
3: No, I'm still
0: I see. Yeah, what about that news story that said, like, man arrested for sniffing butts? Was that you, Turd?
3: I don't know what you're talking about.
0: That was a real nerd or news story. I'm not even joking.
2: It's just a dog reading those furry convention. What?
0: That's true. Could be.
3: Well,
1: trans species.
3: Well, Chris Hansen's basically destroyed all his credibility about 5 years ago when he tried to accuse Onision of being a young girl rapist, which, of course, he had no evidence of. And so Onision, whom I really don't like.
0: Is that a YouTuber?
3: Went ahead.
0: Yeah.
3: He's an old school YouTuber who is, getting old and bald.
0: Oh yeah.
3: And, now.
0: I forgot about him. He's very creepy.
3: Yeah, he's very creepy. Now he's still based in that he likes young, hot women. But the problem is that he's not a rapist, regardless of what you think of him. And so Chris Hansen went off on his usual narcissistic rants, talking about how he was going to bust Inision and he was going to go to jail and all this. And that never happened.
0: He looks like if Shane Dawson was even gayer. That's what he looks like.
3: Yeah, well, he looks like if Shane Dawson was a pedophile. Well, I guess Shane Dawson is a pedophile, actually. But Inision's like an evil...
0: Didn't you just say we can't just be accusing people of being pedophiles? I don't think Shane Dawson's been proven to be a pedophile, so...
3: I believe he has.
0: That's another YouTuber, by the way.
3: Okay. And by the way, you assume no liability of my defamation on your show. But I was going to say, Chris Hansen basically just pandered to a bunch of young leftist progressive women for 2 or 3 years, and now he's got no credibility. And he only even did that because he had no money. I mean, that was his only career prospect.
2: And what happened to all the money from the show? Like, how did he? What did he do to blow it all?
3: Well, he didn't own the show. NBC, Dayline owned the show.
2: Well, yeah, but it's a popular show. He's not going to be making pittance doing the show.
0: They gave him like $2 million to do the Dayline segment that was okay. To Catch a Predator. That was a lot of money.
2: It sounds like a lot of money to me, but I'm poor.
0: And it was only, I think, like a few seasons. Like, it wasn't very many seasons for how like long staying the name is.
3: Yeah, there were. Look, I love Catch a Predator. I think it was an amazing, entertaining show. But there were only about, 10 or 11 episodes of it over 4 years.
2: Turd was taking notes. Not going to do that.
3: And Chris Hansen earned a salary. He didn't own the show. Dateline NBC owns the show, which is the way copyright law should work. And now he's poor because he spent all his money and he's a moron. And now
0: did he get any money for this new movie?
3: No. I mean, I hope not. They don't owe him any money. I mean, it's a biopic. I mean, look, they have free speech rights. They can write about whatever they want. And if they want to portray Chris Hansen in a movie, I think they have a right to.
0: One time, Gypsy Rose complained that she didn't get money for one of the documentaries about her murdering her own mom, and they just sent her a check. It's so messed up.
2: Sometimes that's just easier than going through the legal process.
0: Yeah.
3: Right, exactly. And then, maybe Chris Hansen will be mad and they'll just send Chris Hansen a check and Chris Hansen will blow it on something stupid right away instead of saving for his retirement, which is probably next year. So he better get a move on that.
1: I don't think he'd have as much of a claim because he's a public figure, right?
2: Yeah.
0: He's 67.
1: Gypsy wasn't really a public figure. She just happened to be notorious.
0: Yeah. She calls herself famous.
1: Mm-hmm. It's not the same.
0: Yeah. I hate her.
2: Bonnie knows her.
0: She just broke up with her boyfriend.
3: Sorry. Well, I can't wait to see Primetime this week. And I love Robert Pattinson. I just think he's an amazing actor. He was a great Bruce Wayne and Batman. And he was awesome in Twilight, and now he's going to be awesome playing Chris Hansen. And all he has to do is play the biggest narcissist that he's ever that he can possibly think up in his head. Really, it's probably a pretty easy character to play.
0: Why do you hate this man so much? Has he ever asked you to sit down, take a seat?
3: No. And by the way, I would take a seat with him, and I'd ask him. I'd be like, "Why are you such a scumbag?" I'd be like, "Why are you so dumb?" And then I'd be like, why are you actually the biggest pedophile of all? Like, why are you projecting? That's what I'd ask.
0: I have no idea if he's a pedophile, but one thing that happened with his show was once he moved it to Texas because it's easier to catch predators there, one day they were, like, apparently about to stop with their investigations for the allotted amount of time they had.
2: Too many cops.
0: And then they saw this one number that had been interacting with one of the decoys. They ended up tracing it to a adjoining town's DA, like prosecuting attorney. And they did like a really flubbed warrant for his arrest and sat outside his house and then ended up getting SWAT to go in and he killed himself in front of them. Mm-hmm. And that should be a bigger reason why his like career is over because he like they like, you know, skipped due process just to...
3: That was the second. That was the second to the last episode. That was the second to the last episode. They were able to film one more before NBC shut them down completely. By the way, one of my favorite predators from To Catch a Predator, one of the dumbest guys.
0: That's funny.
3: Ever.
2: I didn't know there was a list.
0: Who's your favorite predator?
3: Well, my favorite predator from the show, his name is Lorne Armstrong. And if you type in Lorne Armstrong into Google, I mean, this guy was so
2: She's typing
3: stupid.
2: It right now.
0: Yep.
3: Yeah, I mean, I got to say, like, they built an entire internet culture around this guy. And when I saw that episode many, many, many years ago, it was filmed in Bowling Green, Kentucky. I saw this guy, and I was like, wow, there really is something special about this guy. Like, this guy really is a special kind of stupid.
0: Oh, okay.
3: And sure enough, I was right about that. And now Lorne Armstrong has become like the poster child of To Catch a Predator. And you can find – and you can, like, see – you know, they've made like full 3-hour breakdowns of YouTube, like YouTubers of this guy who showed up on To Catch a Predator and how stupid he was.
2: Does he look like he's from Keene, Kentucky, Bonnie?
0: He does. I was actually thinking he looks like he's from the middle of nowhere. He has like a big misshapen
3: Maine.
0: Head. Oh, okay. Still middle of nowhere.
1: Head like a potato.
3: Yeah. I mean, he is a true moron, and he's fascinating. But yeah, I love A24. I think they're an amazing movie company. I love Spring Breakers, and you know all their movies really. I just kind of love their whole art.
0: Oh, is it the director of Spring Breakers who's like really famous, like Harmony Korine or something?
3: He's very famous. He's a really artistic director.
0: But is
3: I love Spring
0: To Catch
3: Breakers.
0: A Director, or sorry, To Catch a Predator, new, sorry.
2: No, Prime
3: no,
2: Time.
3: No, I don't think he directed it, but A24 did make it though, and A24 is a great movie company, so I'll report back next week after I see it. I'll let you know.
0: I can't believe this. There's a Reddit, Fans, Hansen versus Predator, and this, thread says, best Lorne quotes of all time.
1: And I was hoping it was going to be like Predator from the Predator movies and just like memes of Chris Hansen versus the Predator.
2: That Predator is a lot harder to catch.
1: Because that would be a cool subreddit.
0: I can't even repeat these because he says like a bunch of dirty stuff, unfortunately.
3: We'll say him and bleep it. Say him and replace the words with something less bad.
0: Here's one. Baby, what the F? I can't even repeat what they explained that with. And he's teaching you how to make Italian sausages that look like big, something bad. If you loved me, you wouldn't want another guy's blink. I just got to stop. This isn't that funny to me without the context. Sorry. But it's just funny that there's...
3: I know what you're the reference that he's doing. He's like, if you wouldn't want me, you wouldn't want another man's blanket. Well, he's not even talking about a man.
0: It and he says another guy, sort of, apparently. So that does sound pretty new Englandy.
3: Right, because of his stupid accent. But, yeah, he's talking to, like, he thinks he's talking to a 13-year-old girl and a 13-year-old boy that has a crush on her in a seventh-grade class. That's what he's talking about right now. That's how pathetic and stupid this guy is. I mean, he's very funny. He's very entertaining.
0: He said tickle, tickle, apparently. Yeah, this is just weird. Yeah, but he has, like, these, like, maybe not quite fans, that's not the right word, but these people that, like, they like to quote him, so...
2: Okay.
0: Interesting. Yeah, Never heard of it.
3: You can hear some of the recorded phone calls, like over MySpace, whatever back then they used for the internet phone calls.
2: Is he more or less quotable than Tiger King?
3: Well, he asked the decoy once. He's like, is Miss Vagina thinking about Mr. Penis?
0: Oh, here, yeah. So I am not Mr. Penis. Can I? Oh, never mind. I can't read anymore. Yep. Apparently he said, am I going to jail tonight at one point? Well, yes. Yes.
3: Well, he did go to jail.
0: It's kind of like almost like sad. Like this guy like seems half retarded and it's like he was like,
1: he does have a misshapen potato head.
0: Yeah. Yeah.
3: If he was smart and he got caught, it would be way less funny.
0: No.
2: Does being half retarded excuse you from criminal behavior?
1: No, Lindsay, it doesn't.
2: Okay.
0: Oh my God.
2: That's the baseline now for everything.
0: I'm just saying it's like less, it's not cool, man, to get a retarded person to think something gross is going to happen with them that they probably would never like go in, actually well, go
2: in. Poor Downey to whip it out in public with
3: the
2: cops around.
0: Exactly.
3: Well, you don't want to watch, if you don't think that, then you don't want to watch the last episode of To Catch a Predator from Bowling Green because they were literally all retarded. Every single guy.
1: Like medically or just...
3: No. They were probably legally retarded. I mean, it was the most retarded group of predators that they'd ever caught.
0: They even, made up stats for the show. Like, they have this stat they would say on the show that was like, at any given time, at least 50 predators are on the internet. And it was, like, backed by absolutely nothing.
1: A whole 50?
0: Yeah, I know. That's weird. Yeah. It's very weird.
2: I'll be honest. I'm not going to watch any episodes of The Catch Predator, and I'll probably wait for the torrent for the movie.
3: Hmm. Well, I was going to say, one of the guys from the same episode that Lorne Armstrong was in, he brought a razor, an electric razor, to the house that the cops found in his car, and they have him on camera, and he's sitting in the chair talking to the decoy. The decoy's name was Casey. She was really sexy if you watched the show.
0: But they're playing a 13-year-old or something.
1: To catch a turd.
2: We were talking about electric razors earlier before the show, too.
3: She was like 20.
0: I was just thinking the same thing.
3: She was like 20, but she plays a 13-year-old. But, yeah, this kid, this fat, like, literally retarded guy. Like, he had cerebral palsy. And he's sitting down in this chair, and he's like, well, I thought you were wanting to be shaved down there.
0: Cool. Disgusting.
2: It's a preference. Don't shame.
0: No, it's just the whole everything about it.
1: I don't know if she was talking about like the shaving part being disgusting. I think like the exploitation. Is that what you were
0: the guy?
1: Discussing?
0: Okay, that is actually also really gross and weird. And it's like I feel like a lot of retarded people will never actually end up in a situation where they could do something like this. Like they may be gross on the internet, but that's not the same thing as actually showing up at someone's house and
1: up at people's houses. That was the whole thing.
0: Yeah, but the thing is, like, because all of the situations were put in place, and in some cases, they were, like, begged. Like, they were, like, already over it. They're like, I'm getting out of the situation. Right. I'm not going to act on this anymore. Yeah, and then the, quote-unquote, decoy begged them, didn't let up, things like that. It's like,
2: it's like the FBI finding a little Muslim kid.
0: Yeah, exactly. And the little Muslim kid's like, I don't know. I don't even have any money to give to ISIS. And they're like, here's some money. And
2: and a bomb.
0: Yeah.
1: And an email address.
2: Yeah.
0: Like,
3: Well, I mean, look, it was entrapment. And that's why they made a movie about scumbag Chris Hansen. But that doesn't mean the show wasn't entertaining. I mean, and by the way, maybe they shouldn't have been allowed to be arrested, or if they did get arrested, maybe they should have been let off for entrapment. But does that mean that they shouldn't have been allowed to produce the show? I mean, I don't think the whole entire idea.
0: The whole entire idea ended up with somebody shooting themselves in the head. I mean, he was a prosecutor, so I don't really care as much.
2: I know there was some pushback online because they made Chris Hansen out to be like a scumbag in the movie, allegedly, because I haven't seen it.
3: They didn't.
0: But a lot of people love Chris Hansen.
3: He did that to himself.
2: Okay, whatever. But the pushback is because they're making him to be the bad guy in the movie, that the producers and people involved in the movie should be investigated for pedophilia.
0: Whoa.
2: It's like, why would you make the catcher ridiculous. Out to be a bad guy?
3: Yeah, which is of course ridiculous. But and Chris Hansen is the protagonist of the movie. I mean, he's a flawed character. Just like all great characters, they make them flawed. If Chris Hansen was Superman, he'd be very boring. Let's all face facts. I mean, the thing about A24 is they know how to make great films, which is why they made Chris Hansen an incredibly flawed protagonist, so you can relate to him a little bit, you know?
1: Mm-hmm. Yeah,
2: just embellish the truth.
1: This is the current state of media is like the anti-hero worship thing.
3: Well, exactly. Yeah, well, I love a good anti-hero. But hey, check this out. This one last thing I want to say about that show. There's this guy. It was the first guy in first or second guy. His name was John Elliott. And he was also like a big, fat, like mentally retarded guy, except he was an older guy.
1: Seems to be a theme.
0: Yeah.
3: He showed up to the house. And Chris Hansen's like, what's up with your screen name? And it turns out that this guy's screen name that he messaged the decoy with was Bald Beaver Hunter.
0: Is he the one that brought the razor?
3: No, he was another guy, but it was in the same episode.
0: Ew.
3: Bald Beaver Hunter. Oh, that's funny, dude.
0: That's gross. Okay. Talk to you later, turd. Good night. Thanks for calling. You can call 603-283-6160 to call about, obviously, whatever you
2: want.
0: Your
2: best screen name.
0: I never have funny ones. I always go for, like, my name. Yeah, like on Angry Birds, I'm just Bonnie Coconut. Okay.
2: Lame.
0: We have this story from the Daily Star, reputable news source. Why is that a hard word for me? Poacher tried to shoot rhinos, but was trampled to death by a herd of elephants.
2: Nice. Way to go, elephants.
0: Mm-hmm. It says, an armed rhino poacher in South Africa's Kruger National Park was trampled to death when a herd of elephants charged as he lined up for a shot for the animal's lucrative horns. So it's like illegal because you're not allowed to go after them for...
2: Yeah, they kill elephants and rhinos for the horns, for the ivory. And they don't do anything with the rest of the carcass.
0: Mm-hmm.
2: So there's a lot of elephant and rhino deaths just for the horns.
0: Yeah, yeah.
2: And, man, I really want a set of ivory silverware. Ivoryware.
0: Apparently,
1: sure you could find vintage ones.
2: Yeah.
0: Probably real expensive.
1: I'm sure, yeah.
0: Apparently, they used to make all the things that go on to a bagpipe in ivory, and they can't do that anymore.
2: Yeah.
0: Yeah. I learned that because I went to, a bagpipe store with Riley.
2: But you should be able to, right? If you own, you know, this is a property issue, really.
1: You own the elephant?
2: Well, if you own the land and you own the elephant, you know, you can raise, people slaughter cows.
0: That's what I was wondering. Mm-hmm. I was like, is this a property rights issue? Because this poacher could have been on private land for all we know, but I just don't know.
2: Well, I think in a lot of places in Africa, poaching is just illegal. Mm-hmm. You know, even if it's in the wild, you're not allowed. Right, like even here, right? They're like, oh, it's deer hunting season.
0: Yeah.
2: Right, you're not allowed when you don't have permission, and then when you do have permission, like you got to go get your permit for the one, mm-hmm. right? So there's a lot of hunting that is illegal, you know, depending on the time, and this is one of those times and places.
0: Elephants are so cute. There's a picture of them here. 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
5: Group of lefties who I talked to about secession, and they were of that attitude of, no, damn it, we must take back Washington, D.C. for the liberals. 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
6: 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Did you find him threatening? 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
7: From Feature Story News in Washington, I'm Nick Harper with the Week in Review. This week, a pilot on a plane being flown to Israel was stabbed by his co-pilot in what investigators say was an attempt to crash the commercial jet. The plane plunged before passengers were able to overpower the attacker and fly the plane safely to Saudi Arabia. The incident is being investigated as alleged terrorism. Blake Sifton in Tel Aviv has been following the situation and sent this report.
8: When you fly on an Israeli carrier, you are subjected to questioning and scrutiny before you've even been allowed to check in for your flight. And all Israeli airlines have air marshals, and El Al, the national carrier, is known to have anti-missile technology on their planes. But authorities here have said over the past day as this event unfolded that Israel has no power to enforce checks or have air marshals on flights that are not Israeli operated.
7: This week, the Pentagon announced that it's sending a new carrier strike group to the Middle East. The USS Theodore Roosevelt is heading to the region, adding roughly 10,000 sailors and marines, and giving the US President Donald Trump extra options should he decide to attack Iran. He said he will make that decision very soon. Despite several rounds of indirect talks taking place earlier this week between the US and Iran, It's all having an impact on the upcoming midterm elections next month. Democrats are now favourites to win control of both the House of Representatives and the Senate. Ever since James Goodison has more from Washington.
9: Not only does President Trump have to contend with the fact that all polls are showing toward the idea that the Democrats will take the House of Representatives, but now there does seem to be a sense that the Democrats are the favourites too to take control of the Senate, which would mean, if it comes to pass, that President Trump's last 2 years will be with an opposition party in control of both of the houses of Congress.
7: The US doctor who oversaw the failed execution of Christa Pike in Tennessee on Wednesday has been linked to an earlier botched lethal injection in the state. Tennessee Governor Bill Lee has halted all remaining executions for the rest of the year and ordered an independent review, as FSN's Simon Marks reports.
10: They say that Christa Pike received two separate full syringes of pentobarbital, that the curtains in the execution chamber were drawn twice, denying witnesses an opportunity to see exactly what was going on inside the chamber. She complained that there was a pain in her arm and she thought it was going to burst. She asked if it was always like this. Her advisers urged her to relax during the process.
7: From Bureaus Worldwide, this is FSN.
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0: that you control in 603-283-6160 is the phone number. I'll say it slower. 603-283-6160 is the phone number to call to bring up whatever's on your mind. And you can literally call in about anything. You can change subject, tell us we're wrong. It's up to you. It's Free Talk Live. And with you on Free Talk Live tonight, you've got me, Bonnie.
1: Lori.
2: And Rich.
0: And we teased, but we didn't get into this story from Daily Star. DailyStar.co.uk.
1: Legitimate news source? Or is that a tabloid?
2: It sounds like a tabloid.
1: It does sound like a tabloid.
2: But I'm not sure.
1: Anything called like Star, Sun, anything like that, I immediately am like,
0: oh,
2: it's different in Britain, though. It's different in Britain. Might be legitimate. I don't know. It's not The Guardian. if she had said Guardian.co.uk, I'd be like a reputable news source. But I wasn't confident enough in the Star.
0: All the things on the side seem very trashy. Is that like the worst, like you said, like what's the one that's in all the grocery stores and it's like, is Nicole Kidman a zombie?
2: See,
1: you can National Enquirer.
0: Yeah, National Enquirer.
2: As long as you pose it in formal question mark, you can get away with anything.
0: That's true. Is clavicular
1: a
0: rapist?
1: Bat boy in a cave that lived there for 18 years?
2: Yes, no. That was Weekly World News.
1: Was it Weekly World News?
0: Yeah. Oh, those are real?
1: Yeah.
0: I thought you made that
1: Bat boy.
0: Whoa. Mm-hmm.
2: Again, core memory.
1: I married my ghost. Yeah, stuff like that.
0: Yeah. Poacher tried to shoot rhinos, but was trampled to death by a herd of elephants. I wonder if it was related. Like, did the elephants go after him for that, or did they just accidentally trample him? Or
2: I like to think that the elephants made a positive impact in that situation. Like,
1: yeah,
2: they,
1: they're smart.
2: They're smart. Yeah,
1: they elephants probably are like, very smart. Oh, this guy's here with a gun. He's
0: so
1: coming.
0: They understand.
1: Coming to kill stuff.
2: They do.
1: We're gonna.
0: They understand boomsticks. I almost said a bad word. They understand boomsticks, but like early, like you
2: elephants.
0: Know,
2: yeah,
0: Native Americans and stuff didn't. But elephants do.
2: Yeah. Elephants do, and I like, don't quote me on this because I'm not as confident in this, but they pass the information along.
0: Mm-hmm.
2: So it's like generationally, they understand what's going on.
0: That's
1: yeah,
0: crazy.
1: They're smart, and they got like elephant graveyards, and they mourn their dead, and they bury
0: like,
1: their
0: they
1: dead,
0: show
1: I think,
0: up.
1: Right?
0: I've heard that they like will show up to places like once a year in the same day. Mm-hmm. That's crazy. Like this like human that died that was a friend to elephants. I'm not going to know all the story. I literally cried when I heard it. Like he died and all the elephants came and showed up and like mourned and then they would come back the same day.
1: On the anniversary.
0: Yeah, every year. But that's crazy. That's really crazy.
2: So the elephants probably recognize this as like not one of the caretakers or handlers in the area.
0: Mm-hmm.
2: You know, they recognize that this guy was not recognized in that area and had a weapon.
0: Mm-hmm.
2: Ran like, oh,
0: boomstick,
2: serve and protect.
0: Mm-hmm.
2: Let's go get him.
0: Do elephants and rhinos actually get along?
2: I think they fight, you know, like they're territorial, mm-hmm. but they're also, I've seen videos of them. You know, like sharing the same water hole peacefully together.
0: I always say, like, if I could, what's the word, like, domesticate any animal and have a pet, it would be a bear because that's just so cute. Like, their ears, so cute.
2: Okay.
0: But elephants would be another good one. But another question, not quite just domesticate, but if you could shrink any large animal and have a tiny, like, coconut-sized one, elephant.
2: Okay.
0: That would be cute.
2: I mean, elephants can be domesticated because we just talked about them being at the circus.
0: But those aren't wild elephants.
1: Aren't there like small elephants?
2: Babies.
0: Really?
1: No, like a smaller, like pygmy elephants. Like there's pygmy hippopotamus, pygmy hippos.
2: Yeah.
1: Like large hippos are disgusting, but pygmy hippos are adorable.
2: Yeah.
1: I think there are pygmy elephants too.
2: I feel like a pygmy elephant's still going to be like a few hundred pounds instead of thousands.
0: It says that a pygmy adult, it gets to 8 to 9 feet tall. That's still pretty
2: big. Elephant?
0: Yeah, sorry.
2: Okay.
0: A pygmy elephant.
1: Yeah, that's big, but it's not like an elephant big.
0: Yeah, but I want one that's like coconut size that can sit in my lap. And even as an adult, he'll always be that size. That'd be so cute.
2: If you domesticate him first, Bonnie, you can, you know, breed him down to that size.
0: Yep, and then my great-great-grandchildren can have one.
2: Yes.
0: You'll
2: be like a bazillionaire. Because you'll be the only breeder of pygmy elephants.
0: Mm-hmm. I wonder if anybody's tried. Like, everybody should try to, like, somebody should try to minimize the size of every large animal. That'd be really cute. But just like, you know, I guess if it's bad for their health, you know, stuff like that, they wouldn't
1: do it. Well, yeah, of course
2: it is.

0: My dad eats apples whole, like regular apples. Like, he eats the core and the seeds and everything.
1: Yeah. Oh, my God.
0: I could not get down with that, but he does it. I don't know.
1: They look a little too much like tomatoes.
2: I take time to slice them up and get rid of all that stuff.
1: Hmm. Well, we do have a caller, it looks like, coming in, so I'm going to answer the phone. Unscreened caller, you're on Free Talk Live. What's on your mind?
3: Wanted to talk about hog hunting in northern Michigan.
1: Oh, okay. Like the Upper Peninsula or just north?
2: These normal-sized hogs or pygmy hogs?
3: Coming off of turds, picking up chicks at a bar. Your wet turd. We're talking about the big girls in northern Michigan.
2: Okay, see? Got it on third try.
1: Hog hunting. Oh, my God. That's crazy.
2: As long as she buys you a PS5.
3: Big girls up around Gaylord. That's the epicenter right there.
0: That's the epicenter of hogs?
2: Is there something that in the diet in that area that bulks them up? To
1: like Floyd or whatever it's called with the bad water?
2: Could be.
1: Floyd? Is that what is Michigan? I have two Michiganders here.
2: Flint.
1: Oh,
3: they're good-looking girls. They're just big. Man, we're talking 200-300 pounders.
1: Wow.
2: Okay. And this is your thing? Because you said they're good-looking girls at that size.
3: Yeah, this is the place to go hunting for the big girls.
2: Okay.
3: He likes some skinny little whatever things he likes.
2: Like Bonnie.
3: We're talking about big, mature girls in northern Michigan.
2: Okay.
0: So is this just a PSA? Or?
1: Yeah. Yeah, I was like, is there any more?
2: Is there more to this?
3: Yeah.
2: I'm not going all the way to Michigan for this, by the way.
3: I'm just spreading it out there after your wet turd seems to like some pretty weird things out there.
2: No. Turd likes underage girls.
1: Yeah. I don't know if Turd would be as into that, but I'm sure he'd take what he can get, and he'd probably talks a big game on the radio.
2: Yeah. I will say this. Fat chicks can be fine when they're young and cute. It doesn't age well.
1: Oh, missed what you said there, caller.
3: What's that?
1: I missed the last thing you said.
2: I was talking over you. I apologize.
3: Oh, I just said we could bring Turd on up to northern Michigan. We'll introduce him to some big girls, some real women.
1: Oh, my gosh. Turd lives in, like, a part of...
2: So is Wild Oats.
1: Pennsylvania. I've noticed, like, lots of really beautiful girls live there. Like, Ian's prison's like a... I've never been there, but, like, okay. Ian's prison's, like, an hour away. And I was just like, wow, like, everybody... Anytime I go to, like, a local coffee shop here, like, everybody's beautiful and nice.
0: Do you think he just drove around and was like, the girls are the prettiest here, this is where I'm gonna live?
1: I honestly wouldn't be surprised, because like, it's just like, I'm like, wow, there's a large group of way more beautiful women here than other places.
2: I know he says he left New Hampshire because he wasn't libertarian, but I mean, it's probably for the women too.
1: He said that it was annoying that there weren't hot women here. That's what he said. And it's like,
2: there you go.
1: I don't know, that's something that has been said about New Hampshire by more people than I've, like, somebody that I agree
2: with. Definitely true.
1: With online said, like, his PSA to future Free Staters was to get a woman and bring her with you to the Free State.
2: Yep.
1: Instead of coming here single and trying to just, like, find a woman here. First of all, I feel like all the locals are, like, you know, if they're actually a good catch, they basically move away after high school, unfortunately. Like, that's what happens. And the ones left over that would be willing to, like, burn all their bridges with the locals and go hang out with the Free Staters is probably a weirdo.
2: Well, yeah, you got to know your people.
1: Sorry to change the subject so much, caller. Have anything else for us?
2: Hog hunting in
1: Las
2: Vegas.
1: So funny.
3: Hog hunting, northern Michigan.
1: Nice. Excellent. Well, I wonder.
3: Have a good one.
1: Have a good night. I wonder if the elephants would stop you from hog hunting. Let's see. This article says...
2: Like a good wingman? No, bro.
1: Oh, my God. Like on...
0: She doesn't know you.
1: On... What is that called? Jersey Shore, they used to call the big girls grenades.
2: All right.
1: Like, they had the dodge grenades.
2: Okay.
1: So messed up.
2: And your one wingman friend has to jump on a grenade?
1: Oh, yeah. I guess that makes sense. That's probably what it is. That's probably what it was.
2: That's definitely what it was. Mm-hmm. You jump on the grenade so your buddy can, like, leave with the hot chick and her friend doesn't get in the way.
1: That's crazy. That definitely is what it is, isn't it? I used to watch that in middle school, so probably didn't catch everything.
2: Whatever you say, Bonnie.
1: An armed poacher sneaking up on unsuspecting rhinos was ambushed by a herd of elephants and trampled to death as he lined up a shot to cash in on its prized horn. Two men with a high-powered rifle and an axe had crossed into the iconic Kruger National Park. So, yeah, definitely not private property.
0: Maybe it was the axe that set them off.
2: Set off the elephants?
0: Yeah.
2: Okay.
0: They were like...

0: do you need that for?
1: We understand why you carry a gun. That's just exercising your whatever African Amendment.
2: African Amendment.
1: But this axe thing.
0: Yeah, what's up with that? Looks suspicious.
2: It says, yes, in South Africa, looking for a potential 10,000 euro payday with a single shot. But unknown to them, the white rhino herd had been following a water source along with a group of nearby African elephants sheltering from the harsh sun under trees. As the pair closed in on the rhinos, whose horn per ounce is worth more than gold or cocaine on the black market. That's
1: interesting comparison.
2: Right.
1: Gold or cocaine.
2: I'm just like, why is that worth so
0: two
2: much
0: kinds
2: still?
0: Of people. Yeah.
2: Is it just still made into things like pretty things and that's
1: yeah,
2: worth that,
1: I assume. I just want those things. Whatever
3: they
1: they're making them.
3: They probably make like jewelry out of it or maybe they like grind it up for some kind of Chinese aphrodisiac.
2: Yeah, I was literally like, thinking, is there like a medicine? Like that's the only thing too. That would like seem to make sense for like more expensive than gold
1: snorting
2: or cocaine.
1: Gold testicles.
2: Mm-hmm. The elephants broke cover and charged them. How'd they not see elephants coming? Like, are they really fast? Like, I guess they could be really fast.
3: I assume they're faster than people.
2: Yeah.
3: People don't run that fast.
2: Yeah.
3: We're distance animals.
1: Well, yeah. Yeah.
3: We're not fast.
1: Not fast, but like, you know, I was watching a video on old primitive hunters and it was a distance thing. You just kept chasing the animal until it got tired.
3: Which is
1: like,
3: relentless.
1: Yeah.
2: So sad.
1: Relentless pursuit.
3: Like the Jason movies where he just walks casually after you until he catches you. That's us in the animal kingdom.
1: Yeah.
3: I assume elephants probably run like 30 miles an hour, which you're not outrunning that.
1: Yeah. Yeah. I'm just picturing the elephants like tiptoeing behind the poachers.
2: I'm just like, how do you not hear a bunny or anything?
1: He's not going to see us coming.
3: With like a cardboard cutout of a bush in front of them.
2: Oh,
1: then
2: my
1: you
2: gosh.
1: Scare him with the horn. And stomp.
2: Somebody was saying they want to make like a picture, you know, like in Looney Tunes where they draw a picture of an ongoing tunnel on like a rock and then somebody run into the rock.
1: Someone did that.
2: Wait, what?
1: Someone did that, and like a car actually hit him.
2: Oh,
1: yeah.
2: I didn't mean that. I meant that they wanted to do that and put it up in front of a flock camera instead of breaking it down. Just like paint a picture that looks a lot like the scenery and put it up there.
3: You can't. The train will come out and run you over. I've seen those.
1: There's people that do that with their Teslas, where the self-driving cars.
2: Oh, yeah, that.
1: They've got like a
2: Tesla
1: little mini
2: that.
1: Thing that they hang in front of the camera that looks like a driver with his eyes wide open and... Like
2: no,
1: the camera
2: I think
1: doesn't know better.
2: Maybe I'm wrong or I'm like making this up in my head. Didn't a Tesla actually run into one? Like in testing? They like
1: the tunnel?
2: Yeah, painted.
1: Might have been.
2: Like
1: I don't remember like the article. I remember being an SUV, so maybe not a Tesla. But like I'm just talking about Tesla drivers, Tesla owners, to fool the self driving, you know, the camera that's monitoring them to make sure that they're alive and alert. They put like little minis up there.
3: No, I can die. It's fine.
2: They also, there's this video of this Asian man with his eyes clearly wide open, just staring at the road. Like he's barely even blinking to make the point. And his smart car of his Tesla necessarily is saying to him, like, eyes closed, open your eyes.
3: Racist AI.
2: It's messed up. So it says a Kruger National Park source said the two ran in different directions. Yeah. Okay. That's why they only referenced one. One guy went the other way. But the one lining up the shot was the slowest to his feet, and elephants went for him first. Very smart.
1: I don't have to outrun an elephant. I just have to outrun my fellow poacher.
3: That's right.
2: He was quickly...
3: Let's go poaching with a fat guy.
2: That's so terrifying way to die. He was quickly overrun, and the elephants trampled him into the earth, and all that we found was basically a very large blood stain around the clothing he was in.
1: What? Take a Michigan hog on safari vacation.
3: Because I'm sure they just stomped on him, and he,
2: Michigan
3: like, evaporated. You know what I mean?
2: That's gross.
3: Yeah.
1: Well, it's a soft dirt, then it's an implant of him in the ground.
2: A very large blood stain, because he was a hog. He was very large, lots of blood. The other poacher made it to safety, but has since been arrested. We were alerted to the incident and followed the suspect back to where the incident happened. The report came in that...
1: That's a dumb poacher. Like, throw your weapon with the other guy and then go back and say, like, hey, I just saw this happen. I was out, you know, doing whatever.
2: Hiking, yeah.
1: I was out hiking.
3: No, you just wouldn't even move and never speak of it again. That's what you do.
1: That also works.
3: Yeah.
1: But if you're like, if you're trying to get help or get to safety.
3: I guess.
2: Wow.
3: Just
2: there's
3: run.
2: Like a, there's like a wild.
1: I was trying to stop this guy from poaching and this elephant came out of nowhere.
2: Yeah. I don't know if this is much of a place you just go hiking to. There's like a tiger in this picture or something. I can't really see what the heck
1: All
2: it
1: right.
2: is. I don't know. Just a guess.
3: They had guns. Tigers don't have guns. Mm-hmm. So they were probably not too afraid.
2: Yeah. But they probably weren't hiking. I just meant like. the good excuse.
3: You could call
2: for
3: it a hike,
2: there.
3: I guess.
2: Yeah.
1: Whatever they do in South Africa. Mm-hmm. Besides apartheid.
2: It says the report came in that was there was not much left but a big bloodstain in the earth and his clothes. Elephants are extremely intelligent, and they say they never forget and may have witnessed poachers before sneaking up on rhinos and moved in to protect them.
3: Maybe even saw that guy before. Yeah. Who knows? Maybe they saw him specifically, and they were like, I know that guy.
2: That's a good point.
1: Does that look like Jim? that's Jim from 2 weeks ago.
2: Oh, my gosh.
1: That's that other rhino. Yeah, we're not going to let that happen again.
3: Mm-hmm.
1: You sure that's Jim?
3: No. Oh, well.
1: I can't see from this distance.
2: Yeah. And it's like, some people say that, like, you have to shoot bears. Like, even if you have, like, a 9mm, you have to shoot a bear, like, 10 times to even...
1: Yeah, 9mm is not good for bears.
3: Yeah, because they got, like, a bunch of thick fat underneath their skin to keep them warm.
2: So
3: because they're
2: sure,
3: a bunch of hogs.
2: I'm sure he couldn't just shoot at these elephants, like, at all. Like, the only thing would be maybe the noise.
3: Well, they make elephant guns.
2: Whoa.
1: Yeah, well, I mean, if they're poaching rhinos, they probably have
2: yeah,
1: a gun
2: point.
1: Sufficient for an elephant, too.
2: Mm-hmm.
1: Like,
2: yeah.
1: I can't imagine they're like, all right, we're going to go out to get the rhino. Like, should we take the elephant gun? Nah, we're not going to go after elephants.
2: Yeah, that's a good point. I forgot about that they're shooting rhinos. It says,
3: I would assume it's the same firepower needed.
2: The worker at the national park, I guess, says, for us, it's a big boost when the animals win and poachers lose. The Kruger is huge, and we can't be everywhere, so it's nice when... The Nellies give us some help.
3: The Nellies?
2: Is that a name
1: is that
2: for,
1: what
2: elephant?
1: For the elephants?
3: I guess.
1: Yeah, I don't know.
2: Must be. That's a weird name.
1: Just leave the poacher there for all the other poachers to see.
2: Just the bloodstain?
1: Yeah.
2: There are some 1,850 white rhinos in the Kruger National Park, which is the same size as Wales and home to the big five of elephant, rhino, buffalo, lion, and leopard. I wonder why they're the big five, like the most... like
1: probably the most prominent poached. In the area.
3: Maybe those poached?
2: Oh, yeah, maybe. I was going to say, like predators, but elephants aren't. So, yeah.
3: Well,
2: right.
3: Apparently they are.
2: Oh, yeah, to humans. The humans' greatest, predator. Last year, 175 rhinos were shot dead by poachers for their horns, which can earn them fortunes. And once exported to the Far East, can be worth 20 times as much. It doesn't even seem like a fortune. Like... You get one or two. Oh, wait, no, one on a rhino.
1: Yeah, but what...
3: Probably a fortune to them.
1: They said 10,000 euros per what? Per horn or per ounce?
2: I think it was per horn.
1: Or per pound. Okay.
3: But, like, how much is that worth to someone in South Africa?
2: Yeah.
3: You know, well, not, like, what's the exchange rate?
1: Right.
2: Yep, it was per a single shot. A potential 10,000 euro payday with a single shot. So I think it means the horn.
3: Per horn, yeah.
1: I mean, how much work do you have to do to get 10,000 euros?
2: Yeah.
3: Mm-hmm.
1: Seems like, just like most illegal things, seems like shooting a rhino is a quicker way to get there.
3: Right. Mm. Easy payday.
1: Easy payday. Do that four times a week, you get 40,000. What was clavicular making? 80,000?
2: Like $100,000 a month or
1: something.
2: Mm-hmm.
1: Right? Yeah. That's like 10 rhinos.
2: Wait, I think we looked up that on the break, so I don't know if the listener heard, but yeah.
1: They do now.
2: Clavicular is making like $1 million a year, let's say.
1: Okay.
2: Being a looks maxer himself in the face with... I almost said horns, but with a hammer. I think my dog's like fur got in my nose, and now I'm like, it feels like it's all over my face.
1: If you're getting 10,000 euros a week, right? Like, oh, you're only hunting one rhino, mm-hmm. and then you double that,
3: right? Right.
1: You're right up there, man.
3: Yeah, and I assume that that's probably well above the average South African.
2: You were right about something. Sorry. I was reading ahead.
3: I'm right about everything.
1: Why are you so surprised?
3: I'm right about everything.
2: It says, the horns, although made of only keratin, which is the same as human fingernails, is highly prized in oriental medicine.
3: Mm-hmm.
2: Which
3: an aphrodisiac.
2: Is sold in potions as magic cures.
3: Mm.
2: That's so messed up.
3: Mm-hmm. They do a lot of stuff there. Like the whaling industry is because they want
1: ambergris.
3: Well, that's the perfume industry, but you don't really harvest the whale for that. That's whale puke.
1: Okay.
3: So, but like they eat them and like shark fins.
2: Like
3: stuff
2: Japanese.
3: Like that.
1: Oh, yeah.
3: Yeah.
2: Yeah.
3: And they like use them in their medicine.
2: Hmm. Interesting.
3: Grind their bones to make my stew and all that business.
2: So South African National Park spokesman JP Lou said, we received information that two poachers entered the park illegally through the Parufi area to hunt. It would seem they encountered a herd of elephants and fled in different directions. They're looking at, they're like reporting in front of the bloodstain. Yeah. It would seem.
1: What do you got here, Dano? It would seem as though they were.
3: Someone had a bad day.
1: We tried to interview him, but it was a little too late for that.
2: He's kind of repeating what the whole thing said. Right. Like, and they ran a different option.
3: I hate when articles do that. Like, they tell you the whole story, and then they're like, but again, here's the whole story.
2: And then here's another person saying it. Yeah. Mm-hmm. So that he got arrested.
1: It's a technique, right? Tell them what you're going to tell them. Tell them. And then tell them what you told them.
3: Yeah.
2: The surviving suspected poacher has been handed over to the South African police to face trial. The alert was raised at the Perufi Ranger Lodge, and rangers hiked 6 kilometers inland following their tracks to a near river where they found the body of near a rhino herd. Sorry.
3: It's not really a body anymore, they said,
2: right.
3: though.
2: That's gross, yeah. That's
3: the true. Clothing. They found the clothing.
1: Splatter.
3: Yeah.
2: There was a little sympathy.
1: Just a mist.
2: Even that seems like freaking Looney Tunes right now. Right. Like a splatter of human. There was a little sympathy online.
1: Who alerted them? Was it the poacher that got away?
2: The one that got away. Okay. He led them there, yeah.
1: All right.
2: There was a little sympathy online.
3: That's dumb.
2: I thought you said the stump. He didn't get stumped.
3: No, it's dumb. It's dumb to go be like, hey, we were trying to kill these rhinos and
2: maybe
3: my buddy
2: got
3: stomped.
2: More money. Yeah. Not more money. Maybe he got like leniency for helping. I don't know.
3: How would they catch him?
2: I don't know.
1: If he ran the other direction and ran away.
3: Maybe that company that has the trash truck cameras, maybe they have elephant AI cameras on them.
2: I don't know why he led them back. It just says that after his arrest, he led them back to the area.
1: Okay.
2: Why he got arrested to begin with, I don't get it. Maybe he was just
1: he
2: in
1: panicked.
2: A place he just wasn't supposed to be.
1: He panicked.
2: Mm-hmm.
3: He was probably traumatized. Can you imagine seeing that? Mess you up.
2: Somebody said, the elephants are the gatekeepers. I wish the hyenas got to them after they did. Yeah. It's messed up. It's a little messed up how much people just love like human suffering, but they were doing something like
1: approaches.
2: Not just illegal, but like immoral. Like.
1: Well, again, I'm not... I'll say illegal. I don't know if I'd say immoral because to me it's a property thing, right? Like I'm not a vegetarian.
2: Yeah,
1: I'm not
2: and the
1: vegan.
2: State does own. Yeah, I'm not a vegetarian, and I'm not saying immoral because like you can never harm an elephant.
3: Wait.
2: You could.
3: So the state owns the land, right? And this is a property thing, but you're okay with flock cameras being taken down because they're state owned or state. Run back to the conversation we were having earlier.
1: Are you talking to Bonnie? Because I never said I was okay with
2: when I said immorality, I'm talking more about. Oh, I didn't say because the state owns it, that it's unfair or that it's not good.
3: Oh, you said it was a moral like thing, and he said it was a property rights thing.
2: Yeah,
3: right?
2: I think it's kind of messed up.
3: All right,
2: to,
3: everyone still tracks then.
2: I think it's kind of messed up to make a species extinct just because you want to get $10,000. It's nothing.
1: Well, yeah, but the property rights thing is if you don't make it illegal to own them. Right. This has happened in like, I think Northern Africa, right? They said, okay, you can own these animals that are going extinct and now they're farmed.
2: Mm-hmm. And they don't go extinct.
1: And they don't go extinct.
2: Yeah.
1: Because, you know, property rights and they own it. And mm-hmm. they've increased the population in those areas by allowing private ownership of them because private owners have, an incentive to take care
2: enough.
1: Of them and to breed them.
2: They could even like breed enough and then only kill like one for its horn
1: or not even kill. When they die, just harvest the horn.
2: Oh yeah.
3: If this is state land, is it still property rights?
1: Yeah, good question. Too bad we're out of time.
2: You can go to freetalklive.com for more, and we're on the air every weekend, 7 to 10 on Saturday and Sunday. 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
2: From Feature Story News in Washington, I'm Nick Harper with the Week in Review. This week, a pilot on a plane being flown to Israel was stabbed by his co-pilot in what investigators say was an attempt to crash the commercial jet. The plane plunged before passengers were able to overpower the attacker and fly the plane safely to Saudi Arabia. The incident is being investigated as alleged terrorism. Blake Sifton in Tel Aviv has been following the situation and sent this report.
3: When you fly on an Israeli carrier, you are subjected to questioning and scrutiny before you've even been allowed to check in for your flight. And all Israeli airlines have air marshals, and El Al, the national carrier, is known to have anti-missile technology on their planes. But authorities here have said over the past day, as this event unfolded, that Israel has no power to enforce checks or have air marshals on flights that are not Israeli operated.
2: This week, the Pentagon announced that it's sending a new carrier strike group to the Middle East. The USS Theodore Roosevelt is heading to the region, adding roughly 10,000 sailors and marines, and giving the US President Donald Trump extra options should he decide to attack Iran. He said he will make that decision very soon, despite several rounds of indirect talks taking place earlier this week between the US and Iran. It's all having an impact on the upcoming midterm elections next month. Democrats are now favourites to win control of both the House of Representatives and the Senate. Ever since James Goodison has more from Washington.
4: Not only does President Trump have to contend with the fact that all polls are showing toward the idea that the Democrats will take the House of Representatives, but now there does seem to be a sense that the Democrats are the favourites too to take control of the Senate, which would mean, if it comes to pass, that President Trump's last 2 years will be with an opposition party in control of both of the houses of Congress.
2: The US doctor who oversaw the failed execution of Christa Pike in Tennessee on Wednesday has been linked to an earlier botched lethal injection in the state. Tennessee Governor Bill Lee has halted all remaining executions for the rest of the year and ordered an independent review, as FSN's Simon Marks reports.
5: They say that Christa Pike received two separate full syringes of pentobarbital, that the curtains in the execution chamber were drawn twice, denying witnesses an opportunity to see exactly what was going on inside the chamber. She complained that there was a pain in her arm and she thought it was going to burst. She asked if it was always like this. Her advisers urged her to relax during the process.
2: From bureaus worldwide, this is FSN. This week, tech executives met at the White House and signed a voluntary AI safety accord. However, they admitted afterwards that it was regulation that might now need to be written into law. US President Donald Trump has urged self-policing for the industry, even though AI bosses have warned of risks. FSN's Kate Fisher reports from Washington.
6: They said they had signed this voluntary accord saying that they would regulate themselves. That's something, though, that Donald Trump, US President, is supportive of. He also believes there should be less government oversight over the development of AI, despite warnings from some of the very people, those tech leaders who were in the room with him.
2: French student unions have called for a fresh round of school and university blockades and protests following the government's formal presentation of a budget which unions say will not help the French education system. French President Emmanuel Macron has blamed hard-left politicians for fueling the protests, while student groups say that they will protest again with a major demonstration planned for the 6th of October. Manchester City's chief executive says the footballing Premier League has a conspiracy theory against the club. It's facing the threat of severe sanctions after an independent commission found that the club had clearly intended to circumvent Premier League rules over 9 seasons with spending. It's been found guilty of dozens of financial breaches, including sham sponsorship deals. Sports editor of City AM, Frank Delares, says there now could be further developments.
7: The timescales that have been put in place for this, there's a lot of awareness at the Premier League that this has dragged on. It's not looked good for them. So they are particularly keen, I think, to get this wrapped up. And obviously then at that stage, they can move on to any possible sanctions.
2: And that's the Week in Review. That's Feature Story News, Nick Harper reporting.
8: Welcome back to the ONN Presidential Democracy Kiosk Debate. 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
9: Hi, everybody. 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
1: And Chad.
0: And we'll be joined by Jay Noon later in the show, but first, just me and Chad for this segment, I guess. He might be in the middle of the segment, too, but we have lots of things to talk about, including, like, I feel like the biggest thing I've been seeing people, like, going live and talking about is these two failed executions in Tennessee recently, which really surprised me, because right before the show, I had only heard of the one lady, that there was this woman who, she's a murderer, and she really kind of, like, she didn't plead guilty, but I don't feel bad calling her a murderer or anything, because it's not like I'm just, like, trusting what the cops said about her or something. It's like she claims she didn't take her plea deal only because she didn't want to die in prison, because her plea deal was going to be just, like, life without parole. And instead, she just was told that, like, oh, nobody would send, like, her lawyer, she claimed. And by the way, this woman's name is Krista Pike in Tennessee. She claims that her lawyer told her, nobody's going to sentence an attractive young woman to death. So that's the only reason she took it. But that, she wasn't, like, really, like, fighting against being called guilty. She was just like, oh, I hope I don't get too much time kind of thing. So
1: she thought she was going to get less than life in prison,
0: right,
1: for the murder.
0: Not just murder, but, like, torture, too. Like, there was this woman who Krista, thought that this woman, and I can pull up, we'll get to her name, I'm sure, when it gets to the article, but there was this woman she believed was flirting with her boyfriend, and so she, like, kidnapped her, carved a pentagram into her chest, and, like, hit her in the face with a hammer, and cut her head off while she was still alive. Well, I don't know if I should say all those things on there, but it's too late now.
1: With the participation of her boyfriend?
0: No. I think it was just her
1: by herself?
0: Yeah, so she was just jealous of this woman. She, I think, was 18, and the girl that she killed was 19, so they were going to college together. And yeah, I won't get too far into the, like, it's just, like, I think I've been desensitizing myself because I've been, like, watching, you know, like, true crime a lot recently when I had stopped. I had stopped completely for a few years because I was getting, like, scared in Texas watching, like, true crime.
1: Right.
0: I don't think it's, like, that good for, and maybe especially women, honestly. Like, I was getting, like, always, like, had my head on a swivel when I was, like, never in danger, like, ever.
1: I don't think it's good. I don't think it's good to focus on that kind of stuff, but, some of that, I mean, especially when it's for entertainment.
0: Yeah.
1: There are actually aspects of a lot of the, especially the famous killings and the famous serial killers that there's some questions that should be asked.
0: That's how I feel about Gypsy Rose, and that's how I kind of accidentally eased back into, like, watching it all the time, is because with Gypsy Rose, it's like, I think that she is a part of a cult, and her, like, cult helped her out because she basically killed her mom. There's no such thing as accessory for murder in Missouri. She did get, plead guilty, or maybe she didn't plead guilty, but she took a plea deal. So she pled guilty to second degree murder of her mom, not accessory. And she goes around saying, like, I didn't do the actual kill. And she has that voice. I didn't do the actual kill. My boyfriend did it for me, and I just asked him to do it. But that's what she did. She got a mentally disabled man who has level 2 autism and, like, a 85 IQ to come down from another state and kill her mom for her because she believed that she could get out of it that way. But I don't even know that I believe that she really just, like, believed she was going to get out of it. I think she just knew she couldn't get in trouble because she was part of, like, a cult. Like, her and her mom were scamming, saying that she was disabled and couldn't walk and all this stuff. She is disabled, but in certain ways that are, like, different. Like, it's not like she had, like, cancer or anything that she sometimes claimed to have. Her medical documents have come out. And lots of stuff has come out slowly from, like, FOIAs. I know we're talking about a different thing right now. But I think it's really important. And I talk about it every once in a while on the show. But I don't think I've ever said why I think it's important for, like, let's say a libertarian to pay attention to. I think that there are times where if somebody is in maybe some little club that the, like, prosecution is in or can be influenced by, then they will actually, like, get people out of really bad trouble. Like, Gypsy Rose did 10 years only, and her boyfriend that did the actual stabbing, who was, like, retarded, he got life. And not only that, you can't find a bad article about her. It's like searching and digging in the mud to try to find, like, YouTube videos that actually tell the truth.
1: Yeah, I mean, they can get people off. I don't know too much about that case, but I know in the cases of people like Jeffrey Dahmer, Ted Bundy, Otis Toole, Henry Lee Lucas, they said themselves, and I mean, they'll say that this is, that they're not, reliable, but, that they were part of networks that were committing contract killings, and cult killings as well. And some of the times where you see things like where Jeffrey Dahmer would have had, in order to commit, two murders, he would have had to commit a murder, like get into his car and drive at like 80 miles an hour to the location of the second murder and be there within like 20 minutes or something and then commit a second murder. It seems like a lot of these that they're kind of tying up a lot of loose ends with a lot of the celebrity serial killers where they do have some killings, or at least they're taking part in some killings, but then a whole bunch of other killings are just piled on top. Some of these people like Henry Lee Lucas, who was pardoned by George Herbert Walker Bush.
0: Just to like clarify, you're saying that you think like some of these people might be like people, a whole bunch of murder victims that were murder victims of maybe a whole bunch of different people, and like they just put it all in one guy.
1: Obviously they're doing that a lot of times too. What's not brought up in the media, especially when you're watching these sort of like infotainment shows where people like to watch them because they are entertained by hearing about people being murdered, and they like to see like crime scene photos and things like that. And they don't touch on the fact that a lot of times like the victims know each other. It always is revolving around some kind of a lone nut who's just out on their own and committing, you know, enormous numbers of murders, which would be really difficult to pull off without having any kind of help. And a lot of times they'll say, like with Jeffrey Dahmer, I believe when he was arrested, he said, "Who else did you get?" You know, because he was completely, I mean, there was definitely a network of people around him that were committing murders.
0: Who else did you get?
1: Jeffrey Dahmer, I believe it was, like when he first got arrested. Yeah, he asked the cops, he said, who else did you guys get? Like, it was obvious to him that they would have caught other people.
0: Wow.
1: Some of them have political connections, like John Wayne Gacy. He was part of the local, I believe it was the Republican Party. And in a major way too. So a lot of these people have political connections. A lot of the victims knew each other too. And actually a lot of the victims were part of, and they were local, drug addicts who were known to be in relationships with police officers and things like that. That's a really common thread that ties them together. I don't know about these ones in particular, but even the first one that you said where she talks about she tortured someone, cut a pentagram into their chest, right, cut their head off. I mean, that kind of stuff, it would be a lot easier to do with help. I mean, particularly if you're a woman, you know, if it's the first time you ever killed anyone and you just, you know, carry out this like brutal murder all on your own with satanic overtones to it, you know.
0: Yeah, like why the satanic overtones? Like what? Who taught you that? You know, just, and it was, I think in the 80s too, it's not like they had no way to get into that kind of information, but like, unless you knew what you were doing, you wouldn't just think like, and I want to, you know, put a pentagram on their chest. You know, like usually you'd have to like learn an actual ritual. So let's get into that exact, case. I feel maybe we shouldn't even keep saying like that act, like that specific act is a little too nasty to put on the air. So I apologize for that. But we will talk about the botched execution of Krista when we come after we answer this call. But what's her name? Krista Pike. There we go. Okay, so Sarah in New Mexico, you're on Free Talk Live. What's on your mind?
2: Oh, I just want to bring up that our state went back and changed our minds about making the felons not be able to vote. So they just keep going back and forth, and I thought.
0: Could you back off your mic a little bit so it's not so loud? It's been a lot better when you do that. Thanks.
2: Okay, thank you.
0: So you're saying right now they are not allowing felons to vote?
2: Right. Like, that's what they're telling me. And they're telling me that they have to finish out their probation. They have to, whatever they agree on the terms of release. And I think after they finish that out, I wonder how long they have to wait. But they went back to that, and then I figured that felons being able to vote was just kind of goofy. It sounded ridiculous when they had that law when they let you out of jail, you could register and vote the very day. And, you know, it was a bad policy as far as I was concerned. And so we went back to the way things were before.
1: So you don't like felons voting?
2: Right. So about 3 years ago, about 5 years ago, our state, they made a law. It's like a felon, when they get released out of jail, we'll register them and they could vote when they get out.
0: Sarah, are you on speaker? I'm sorry, it didn't get any better.
2: Okay, well, I'm not on speaker.
0: Maybe you just are too close to the phone, because I don't know if your phone got broken or something. You're the only one that when you call in, it like makes a really bad noise. Like, it would be really hard for someone with headphones to listen
1: crackling.
0: To the show. Yeah.
2: Oh, okay. So I will. My phone is kind of old, like 5 years old. Maybe that might have something to do with it. Maybe my phone is getting kind of old.
0: It's sounding much better right now.
1: Yeah, it is sounding better now.
0: Yeah.
2: Okay, well, you know what? You have it set so that I have to talk really soft, you know? Like, that's what I'm doing. I'm talking really soft.
0: I'll try to turn you down a little for now, but it's just I don't want to turn you down too much because everybody else's calls come in just fine. But I did turn you down a little, so hopefully it's not too hard. But if you could just talk a little softer than you were. So right, you were saying that right now felons cannot vote, and he asked you, do you like it that way? You like that felons can't vote?
1: Yeah, apparently she doesn't want them to. I'm kind of agnostic on this because I don't really like the democratic process to begin with.
0: Right, I know.
1: Mean,
0: it is hard to, have a huge opinion.
1: Yeah, I mean, you know, whether or not a felon votes, you know, I mean,
0: I feel like while we're in this system, it's like kind of messed up that you lose your right for life to do something that like everyone else gets to control your life over. You know what I mean? But at the same time,
2: I think that if you let criminals vote, it's dangerous because there's a lot of people against flock cameras and surveillance cameras. So that they could vote for candidates that will remove the flock cameras.
1: Oh, and you're saying you like flock cameras?
2: Well, we need them to. We got so much crime here in Albuquerque. We got shoplifting, auto theft, home burglary.
1: But don't you think that the liberal candidates are in general more lax on crime than the conservative ones? And wouldn't felons maybe be more likely to vote for people who are lax on crime just in case they commit more crimes?
2: Not always have been the case here in our state. It generally, Republicans happen to be a little bit more stricter on crime. That's the standard. But over here, they'll say and do whatever to get elected. If you're a Republican, they'll remove red light cameras, get rid of speeding cameras, get rid of flock cameras just so they could get in.
1: That's a really big issue for you, isn't it? You really want a lot of cameras?
2: Well, I think we need them. Because Albuquerque has so much crime. And if you let the criminals, the felons vote, I have no idea who was behind this. Those are the dangers. Like, if you're in a small town, let's say your whole family is, like, criminals, and they all get to vote when they come out. Can you imagine that nonsense? It's so easy to have counselors that'll represent the criminals, and your city's going to turn into a just complete dump.
0: Somebody can get like a felony for all of a sudden, like every good example escapes me, but you can get a felony for things that are like absolutely ridiculous and not violent. You know what I mean? But, thanks for the call, Sarah. I definitely disagree with the idea of, being like having the entire city covered in cameras to quote unquote stop crime. Like where Sarah is, they already have a lot of like red light cameras and stuff like that. Like let me see if they actually in New Mexico have, what are they called? Like the license plate readers?
1: The flock cameras.
0: More of the actual. I'm sure they have flock cameras. That's for sure. Because like every state, almost. I'm pretty sure all of them have them right now.
1: Yeah.
0: License plate readers in New Mexico. Let's see. Yep, they have them in New Mexico. They're mounted on patrol cars, fixed infrastructure, and ports of entry to scan and track vehicle plates in real time. Yep. And here's a map. Let me see if it looks like a ton. So, like, you know, Sarah is saying that where she lives is so incredibly, Albuquerque has the most. And she's saying okay. that Albuquerque, where she lives.
1: Yeah, and it's not working.
0: Is the
1: it's
0: super
1: still dangerous.
0: Yeah.
1: yeah. So, of course.
0: Wow, yeah. There's a cool little website called lprmaps.com. Never heard of it before, but license plate reader maps.com. And you can look at your state, and it shows, like, green on your state where there's license plate readers. New Hampshire shows 47 total cameras where New Mexico was showing... Oops. Let me get to it again. New Mexico was showing 782. That's crazy.
1: Wow, yeah. I mean,
0: it's bigger, obviously, but that's still
1: obviously the danger would be to everyone's privacy, and it doesn't seem like most people care. A lot of people don't care. I mean, now that there's a lot of pushback against the flock cameras, which is good. But I mean, there could come a point where you really don't want your government to be able to surveil everything that you're doing. I mean, as of right now, I mean, I guess if you're not technically breaking the law, you don't have much to worry about. But it's, you know, why can't people just think into the future a little bit and think, like, how could this be abused?
0: Yeah, like, how could it be used against something I'm doing that, like, let's say you're Sarah. What if the Republicans get in charge and there's something you're doing, Sarah, that the Republicans don't like? Like, they could... make it illegal, make it a felony, then you can't vote because you asked for them to take away felons' rights to vote, and, you know, you're being,
1: yeah,
0: like,
1: and the same thing can be said on the other side with things like ICE, too, where you're just like, okay, yep. Well, what if ICE gets weaponized? What if a Democrat comes to power and starts weaponizing those powers against people that supported ICE to begin with?
0: Yeah, people who, like, don't want to vaccinate their kids or something, for example.
1: Or whatever. I mean, if there's not very much oversight, what if they're going to arrest people maybe that they didn't think, that they didn't even suspect of necessarily being an illegal immigrant, but what if they just are like, well, it was an administrative, mistake, but we ended up accidentally arresting someone who might have had political implications or something like that. And what if, you know, if there's no due process there, what if that person ends up getting detained or deported or disappeared and we don't have any record of it because there was no oversight into it? You know, it's a really dangerous situation.
0: Well, we have Dave in Ridley in Colorado on the line. So, Dave, you're on Free Talk Live. What's on your mind?
3: The thing they're not talking about. That's what's on my mind. So, I call in a lot about AI safety and particularly the risk of superintelligence.
0: Okay, yeah.
3: And the, I thought it was just because I was new to this. You know, I mean, 6 years ago I was new to it. And I never would see anyone talking about means over ends, right? So the problems that people worry about and that we get with AI often is a result of the goals being more important than the means. So you've heard of the concept of a paper clipper?
0: No, not in AI terms.
3: So this is sort of a thought experiment, but it has implications in reality. If you give an AI the mission to maximize the number of paper clips, then it will do everything it can without regard to human lives or anything else. It will turn the universe into paper clips, basically.
1: Oh, sure. I've heard of that concept. I never heard it called paper clipping, but people usually put it in some way that it's going to end up destroying humanity because you gave it a goal and it's going to only focus on that goal regardless of any other consequence is the idea, right?
3: Yeah. Modern AIs can't do this sort of thing because humans have control over them. But as soon as one is developed, it does, but it's not under human control. You start asking question, well, what happens if it decides it wants to do something and humans can't tell it no anymore?
1: Well, so, wouldn't the humans have had to tell it to do that to begin with?
3: Yeah, and this is where you get into the problem of ends versus means. So people, it seems like no one in the AI safety community has even used the word means. They just talk about, well, get this goal or that goal, there's almost no focus on just the means, and the means are so much more important than the ends.
1: Yeah, well, I think it's the people that are behind the AI and what their intentions are that's the real danger. Like, are they going to program AI to be weaponized and hurt people, or are they not going to do that? Right. I mean, the threat of AI is just the same threat as perhaps more powerful, but that we've always faced from people who are psychopaths. You know, if a psychopathic person creates an AI and then gives the AI the means to be able to do an enormous amount of harm on people and enables it to do that, then essentially that's what we need to really be looking out for more than just like the AI itself.
3: Maybe. The thing that I've done, and there's not that much I can do, but I just try when I give instructions to AIs usually via the system prompt, I will make sure that right near the top is the zero aggression principle. Don't, you know, try to avoid committing acts of aggression. And, again, I've never heard an AI safety person or an AI frontier lab person even bring up this concept, but I think it's something that we have to offer to this discussion as libertarians that, you know, if you're incorporating the zero aggression principle into an AI's design, that should make it safer.
1: So then what would you do? Propose regulations on the AI companies that someone has to look at their code and make sure that this is what they're doing?
3: No, that would just make things worse. If you had a regulation that could be enforced without committing an act of aggression, then I guess I'd be okay with that. But since regulation is enforced at taxpayer expense, I can't advocate for something like that.
1: Right.
3: That would be me using inappropriate means to achieve my...
1: No, I understand that. I guess it was...
0: Coming back in after this break, 603-283-6160. Sorry, kind of cut y'all off there. You can call in 603-283-6160. 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
5: From Feature Story News in Washington, I'm Nick Harper with the Week in Review. This week, a pilot on a plane being flown to Israel was stabbed by his co-pilot in what investigators say was an attempt to crash the commercial jet. The plane plunged before passengers were able to overpower the attacker and fly the plane safely to Saudi Arabia. The incident is being investigated as alleged terrorism. Blake Sifton in Tel Aviv has been following the situation and sent this report.
6: When you fly on an Israeli carrier, you are subjected to questioning and scrutiny before you've even been allowed to check in for your flight. And all Israeli airlines have air marshals, and El Al, the national carrier, is known to have anti-missile technology on their planes. But authorities here have said over the past day as this event unfolded that Israel has no power to enforce checks or have air marshals on flights that are not Israeli operated.
5: This week, the Pentagon announced that it's sending a new carrier strike group to the Middle East. The USS Theodore Roosevelt is heading to the region, adding roughly 10,000 sailors and Marines, and giving the US President Donald Trump extra options should he decide to attack Iran. He said he will make that decision very soon, despite several rounds of indirect talks taking place earlier this week between the US and Iran. It's all having an impact on the upcoming midterm elections next month. Democrats are now favourites to win control of both the House of Representatives and the Senate. Ever since James Goodison has more from Washington.
7: Not only does President Trump have to contend with the fact that all polls are showing toward the idea that the Democrats will take the House of Representatives, but now there does seem to be a sense that the Democrats are the favourites too to take control of the Senate, which would mean, if it comes to pass, that President Trump's last 2 years will be with an opposition party in control of both of the houses of Congress.
5: The US doctor who oversaw the failed execution of Christa Pike in Tennessee on Wednesday has been linked to an earlier botched lethal injection in the state. Tennessee Governor Bill Lee has halted all remaining executions for the rest of the year and ordered an independent review, as FSN's Simon Marks reports.
8: They say that Christa Pike received two separate full syringes of pentobarbital, that the curtains in the execution chamber were drawn twice, denying witnesses an opportunity to see exactly what was going on inside the chamber. She complained that there was a pain in her arm and she thought it was going to burst. She asked if it was always like this. Her advisers urged her to relax during the process.
5: From Bureaus Worldwide, this is FSN.
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0: 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And I'd like to thank Monero FTW for being an amplifier with us here at Free Talk Live. 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With us here in the studio, you've got me, Bonnie.
1: And Chad.
0: And in the beginning of the show, of course, anyone can call in at 603-283-6160 and change the subject. So it was about 30 minutes ago at the beginning of the show, we were talking about actually like serial killers in general and, you know, just like kind of like, let's say conspiracies about them. But in my opinion, like conspiracies with like facts to back them up. And we are going to talk about this botched execution of this woman in Tennessee, but also apparently it was two. I haven't figured out the whole story. Like, I kind of saved it for the show. But apparently there was like some women who wanted to become executioners and use a different medicine. But that's like kind of, it's possibly just how like Twitter people, like incels, I don't know, are describing it. Like, oh, we put women in charge. I don't really know. It could be the case. Like, honestly, it could. But I don't know. Like, they wanted to use a different, like, nicer drug, but they ended up making a woman feel like her arm was going to explode in excruciating pain, and now she's, like, just in a coma.
1: So that's a twist on this story, is that they wanted women to be executioners, and then the women wanted a drug that was not as painful?
0: Yeah, that's what I've heard Twitter people say.
1: Okay.
0: So let's get into it. Let's see if this talks anything about that. And joining us, we have, let me unmute you.
2: Jay Noon.
0: Hi, Jay.
2: What's up? Sorry, I got here a little late.
0: It's okay. You're excused. Have you heard anything about this woman whose execution was botched in Tennessee?
2: Just a little headline.
0: Basically me too.
2: Don't really have the bandwidth. I'm into more important things like taking my kids dirt bike riding. So
0: nice. So with this, I feel like it has some like state implications. It's not just like gossip, in my opinion. I just don't know exactly the facts. I'm going to get into it a little bit. It says, questions surrounding Tennessee's, this is, by the way, by The Independent, questions surrounding Tennessee's administration of capital punishment have resurfaced following the botched execution of Krista Pike, marking the second time since 2022 that the state has suspended the death penalty, despite accounting for only a small minority of executions across the United States. Her legal team reported on Friday that the 50-year-old was left unconscious and hooked to a ventilator. So I'm not sure if that means like in a coma, like I said, but unconscious and hooked to a ventilator in a facility near Nashville. They stated that staff in the death chamber pricked her with needles at least 7 times before administering 2 doses of lethal chemicals, leaving her hospitalized with severe burns and blisters on her arms. This is a murderer who like tortured a 19-year-old girl. So
2: is this the one that was been on death row for like 40 or 50 years or something?
0: Yeah, because she was like 18 when she did the crime, and now she's 50. So, yep. We've just been paying for her to live this whole time. The aborted procedure represents Tennessee's second flawed execution attempt within a 4-month span. Figures compiled by the Death Penalty Information Center show that the state has conducted merely 4 of the more than 140 capital punishments carried out across the nation since 2022. So that means they have a 50% fail rate. That's pretty bad.
2: So I wonder if the Tennessee Department of Corrections has implemented like a DEI initiative, you know, to hire like diverse and, you know, inclusive.
1: That's what she was just saying, is that they were like trying to hire women. I don't know much about this, but
0: I might be misinformed.
1: They wanted to use a different drug. I mean, if they're botching 50%, like why, like if you're going to do executions, which they probably shouldn't. I mean, so many people get exonerated and stuff. And honestly, being in prison for the rest of your life has got to be horrific anyway.
0: Yeah.
1: I mean, just being locked in a box forever. I mean, it would almost be worse to me. Why don't they just go back to gunshot to the head? I mean, 1 second, you're gone. Like, no matter what, you're not going to botch it. You know, just shoot them in the head one time.
0: Yeah.
1: And
0: so
1: done.
0: Scary.
2: Yeah. And the thing is with, you know, the death penalty, you know, there's just the way these prosecutors are so, you know, just eager to just find people guilty, whether they're guilty or not.
0: Yeah. And they can know if somebody is innocent and just not care. I don't think that's the case with Krista Pike, and I looked into just her case, like, the typical, like, you know, the what's it called? The spark notes yesterday, because I wanted to make sure there wasn't even, like, any question. Like, she didn't take a guilty plea just because, in her words, she didn't think she would get convicted, get the death penalty as an attractive young woman. Like, she didn't, the plea

0: So, yeah, we started talking about how, you know, Tennessee has been one of the worst states as far as failing. I know that it wasn't too long ago that there was a big story about one in Alabama where he didn't die and he was instead just left in excruciating pain. It was some guy. It said the aborted procedure, meaning like that they just stopped trying on Krista Pike. The aborted procedure represents Tennessee's second flawed execution attempt within a four-month span. Figures compiled by the death penalty information show that the state has conducted merely four in more than 140 four out of 140 out of the whole state. So I already read that, sorry. Following the failed attempt on Pike's life, Republican, that's kind of a funny way to say it, like you attempted on her life. Yeah, she's on death row. So following the failed attempt on Pike's life, Republican Governor Bill Lee called a halt to all executions statewide and commissioned an external inquiry to determine what went wrong as demands for reform emerged from both opponents and proponents of capital punishment. So, yeah, this article so far has been all about, like, oh, it just needed to be stopped until we figure something out. But I want to know how it got here. It says, in an emergency court submission filed on Friday, lawyers representing Pike explained that she suffered severe blistering across her arms days after the attempt, caused by the corrosive bleach-like nature of the two pentobarbital doses administered to her body. The legal team expressed their belief that the faulty IV placement caused the pentobarbital to flow directly into her body tissue rather than entering her bloodstream. Oh, so it wasn't even a chemical specific, like, it wasn't about the chemical. It was about, like, that these people couldn't find
1: they didn't inject it correctly.
0: Right. So far, I haven't found anything saying, like, oh, we hired all women to do it, and then they wanted a nicer way to do it. I could be wrong. It could be just, like, not being covered here. It's really hard to find articles that talk about
1: the important
0: stuff. Yeah,
1: I think they just need to do away with the death penalty. I mean, this is ridiculous. I mean, these people are sitting on death row for decades going through all of this. They have more appeals and everything else. I mean, if the person's guilty of committing these acts, put them in a box, put them in a cage for the rest of their life. Or I mean, at the very least, if you're going to commit executions, instead of doing it, you know, with these idiotic methods like this, one gunshot to the back of the head and there's no mistakes. The person's not going to have any pain. What's so wrong with that? I don't know if you're going to do it. I think they just need to get rid of it.
2: You know, outsource the prison deal to some third world asshole country, you know. Prison colony islands. I kind of like that idea.
1: That's not a bad idea.
0: I feel like in today's world, it'd be easier to get off an island. Like, you just pay somebody on a boat.
1: Well, it might be too nice, too, if they committed horrific murders and stuff. Just if they put them in a small cage and then they can just live there forever.
0: Like, in the middle of Australia, one of those places where, like, no one can live, like, uninhabitable to humans. You know how,
1: have them die of thirst or something?
0: Yeah, just exposure. Yeah.
1: I mean, if you're going to do it, just a gunshot to the back of the head. Otherwise, just get rid of this, because this whole idea of debating all this and, like, who's going to be doing the executions and all these different chemicals they're using, there's so many horror stories about this, and it's like, there's an easy solution. We know how to kill somebody really, really easily, really cheap, too. It doesn't cost anything. You know, a bullet to the back of the head, they're dead.
2: So I was in the horse business for a long time, and I grew up in the horse business, and I've witnessed many horses be put down. I've put down some horses myself. Only one time when it come to using a gun on a horse did I observe it go badly.
0: Oh, yeah. I wondered. I was like, I'm sure there are times that when they don't die right away, but you just try again, right?
2: Well, so here's a scenario. So probably half the times when I've seen them use the blue juice on the horse. The blue juice, I believe, is sodium pentanol or something. I'm not really sure what it is, but
0: like a injection.
2: Yeah. More recently, what they do is they give the horse something that, like, basically puts them to sleep, and then they give them another injection of something that stops the heart. When I was a kid, it was blue juice. We called it because it was. Looked like, you know, it was blue juice in a syringe, and you'd give them like 100 cc's of this stuff in the vein. And about half the times, the horses would thrash around and go crazy. I watched a veterinarian one day.
0: Oh, God, that's awful.
2: Get like really, really hurt because the horse just like flailed, and it was like a 1,500 pound horse. And I think this guy got broken ribs and something else. You know, he got, you know, thrashed really bad. Another

0: time I watch a horse, I guess I was a teenager, and this horse, it wasn't our horse, it was a friend's horse, and we, you know, helped him out. We're over there with a vet, and we got the horse in the trailer to put him down because we're going to take him somewhere where they can bury him. And the horse basically went crazy and busted out of the trailer and, like, ran, like, down the road and into, and ended up dying in some neighbor's yard. And the horse was, like, all cut up, and, like, there was a... We followed the trail of blood to find the horse.
1: Whoa.
0: That one was pretty...
1: That's awful.
0: The poor woman who owned that horse, man, she was, like,
1: yeah,
0: really
1: exactly.
0: beside herself.
1: If that happened to my dog while being put down or something, like, and I would way rather them shoot him than that happen.
0: So I've seen horses shot with like, a .22 long rifle, .22 Magnum, a .45 handgun. The best thing is, like, a .308. Or 7.62 54 R, which is like a Mosin Magat, which is one that I've used to put down a couple of horses before. And those, you know, it's just one shot to the head. It works really well. The one time I've seen a horse be put down with a gun where it went not good was the guy shot the horse with a .22. And he was a 17-year-old kid that shot the horse with a .22. Well, I didn't really, I was not far away when this happened. You know, they called me up to kind of help him out with this deal after he shot the horse. But the horse was also 35 years old, and a horse's head, that bone, their forehead, it just grows and grows and grows. It never stops growing. Their skull gets thicker and thicker.
1: Wow.
0: So the .22 didn't really, like, penetrate the horse's skull. The kid ended up putting two rounds in the horse's forehead, and it didn't die. And then it went out in the woods. And then he had called somebody, you know, told him what's going on. And then he, you know, that guy told him, well, you need to put it, you know, behind, you know, and you know, basically shoot the horse from kind of like behind the ear, you know, so it would go, and that took care of it. But yeah, this, like, you know, lethal injection stuff, you know, with the horses, I've seen it just go bad like half the time. And that's what you're saying with this Tennessee here, they've botched half of them.
1: It sounded like they've done four since 2022 and they've failed two. So, if that's correct.
0: Okay.
1: Right.
0: Well, yeah, I've kind of, you know, witnessed dozens of horses in my life be put down. And, you know, the gunshots, you know, got like a very high rate of, like, making it happen quick. And, you know, I butcher pigs. I shoot probably a half a dozen pigs a year. Some couple of years I've done 20 or 30 pigs with, you know, a 9mm. And
1: do they have bigger skulls than horses?
0: Well, so the pigs are usually only, like, you know, 9 months to like a year old, you know, when we do them, so they don't get I'm pretty sure the same thing happens, but yeah, I got a good friend. He's butchered a lot of big sows that are 4 or 5 years old, for example, and put them down.
1: Like, the pig size I'm thinking of is like that big female pig you had with like a bunch of babies that one time that were really cute. So maybe the average one's not that big.
0: So like those pigs that you saw, those big sows, I brought them to a butcher, and he used his gun is a .22 Magnum. And so it's basically, I think it's the same bullet as a .22 long rifle.
1: That's crazy. I didn't know, like, people are, like, in their backyard shooting pigs. I would have assumed, like, it's always, like, a electric thing. Because I just feel like it's, like, how do you make sure, like, I don't know. I'm speaking completely from ignorance, so don't take any offense. I'm just, like, how do you make sure, like, you... So don't miss is pretty obvious, but, like, no one's behind you. Like, it just seems like, where does the bullet go?
2: Just the same with any gun safety, you know? I mean, yeah, don't have someone standing behind the pig while you're trying to shoot it.
1: Yeah, I just imagine,
0: your backdrop is very important. Like, the one butcher that I like to use, he's a non-USDA guy. Does a really good job. He works a regular job. It's just kind of sort of like his second job. And he has a kill box that is in the back of his barn. It's basically a stall of his barn that's set up as a kill box. The other, what's behind his barn is essentially like forest, And I mean, there isn't even any bullet holes, you know, in the back of his barn. And him and I have, you know, I've talked with a lot of guys, you know, a lot of butchers. And so he uses a, you know, a 22 Magnum, which has a tremendous amount of powder behind the bullet. There is, I don't, maybe 10 times the amount of gunpowder, you know, with a 22 Magnum versus a 22 long rifle. And the bullet could be a little bit longer. It's not any thicker in diameter. I'm not 100% sure about this, but velocity means a lot. And he said he's never had an issue where, you know, killing a pig or a cow. He actually uses a 22 Magnum for the cow also. And but he also said he hasn't done any cows that were like 8, 9, 10 years old, which would be a different deal. Now, when it comes to the way I learned to kill a pig is I don't shoot them in the forehead. And so what a lot of people do when they kill a pig, a goat, a sheep, cow, is essentially you go from the left ear to the right eye and you draw a line, and then you go from the right ear to the left eye and draw a line, you know, like imagine a line, and that's where you put your bullet. With a pig, what I do is, because I use a 9mm, and I usually use like a range round. So I've used hollow points before too. But the range round is just, you know, like a cheap bullet. And I will take the pig and I will usually give it like a bowl of milk or a bowl of yogurt. And
1: so it's like sitting face
0: down. And the pig is just like, you know, he is in total bliss,
1: still.
0: Massive dopamine hit. And he's just like, you know, inhaling this.
1: Do they ever get scared because they know, like, let's say in your friend's case with the kill zone he has in his barn, do the pigs ever, like, freak out because they know that they're going to that one particular place where other cows disappear?
0: So.
1: Or pigs.
0: I'll answer that question in a second.
1: Okay.
0: So the idea when I shoot a pig and he's eating, you know, whatever it is he's eating, I usually give him, sometimes I give him whipped cream because they really like that too.
1: Pup cup.
0: And, I have actually fed them ice cream once, one pig once, because we just happened to have a whole bunch of ice cream that was, some ice cream that was freezer burnt. And I'm like, oh, he'll like this. Mm-hmm. So, and then they're putting their head down. And if I have the gun, I'm standing beside the pig. I thank them for their service, for, you know, for their meat, and, you know, I give them gratitude. I think that's important. We do that. I do that with every chicken, you know, that I kill. And chickens, we cut their throats. So if you imagine you're pointing the gun straight down towards the ground, just behind the pig's ear, and then I move the gun over just a little bit towards like an inch off center, and then I angle the gun so the bullet goes down sideways through the back of the pig's head. And I have done I've done more than 100 pigs in the past 6 years, probably. We're real close to 100. And only one time did I have to put a second round in a pig.
1: Oh, no.
0: And that pig was, you know, it kind of screamed a little bit. And I think that was a third or fourth pig I had, you know, shot. And that was a big pig, too. That was a very big pig. And but the idea is it'll sever the spine. And almost every single time I've shot a pig with a range round, not a hollow point, is, and actually that pig that I had to put a second round in, it was a hollow point that I used. When we butcher the pig and we're skinning them, I have generally found the slug, the bullet, you know, right in their cheek, on the other side. What was the question you asked me about?
1: Oh, if like at your friend's house, that
0: kill box.
1: Particular box for killing animals like know that's the kill box and not want to go in?
0: I don't know.
1: Like their adrenaline pumping?
0: So generally when I haul my pigs to a butcher, I don't feed them the day before I put them in a trailer. So when they go into the trailer, they get a little bit of feed and they're like, oh, cool, I'm eating. And then, but I don't give them much. They just get a little. And then when they go to the USDA slaughterhouse, for example, that place is like, there's a whole bunch of animals. You know, they're like definitely a little on alert. they're you know, there's so like some pigs, like my pigs generally, they're pastured right next to cows, so you know, they see cows, that's cool, whatever. But when I had pigs that, you know, before I had cows and I had a bunch of pigs, and all of a sudden a pig sees a cow, the pigs kind of freak out. They're like, oh, what is that? You know, you can just tell that they're like nervous.
1: Yeah. And when my dog first saw a pig or a cow, he was like, what the heck is that?
0: Oh, yeah.
1: They're just so big.
0: Yep. And cows, same thing. You know, if a cow's, you know, 2 years old and all of a sudden sees a pig, you know, they're like, they kind of freak out too. So the, so when you go to the USDA slaughterhouse, the one that I used to bring pigs to 4 or 5 years ago, they don't kill the pig till the next day. And so the pigs go into a pen, and if I brought like 5 or 6 pigs, it would go in with like a dozen or 2 dozen other pigs. And they usually had some kind of like pretty good feed, like peanuts, brewer's grain, spent brewer's grain. So the pigs are hungry and they're just like, ah, I'm going to go eat. And then all the other pigs seem like they're pretty chill. Every once in a while, the pigs would fight a little bit. But this actually, Adams Farm is at slaughterhouse. And it, the whole stockyard area was designed by Temple Grandin. If you guys ever, I don't know if you heard of Temple Grandin, have you?
1: No.
0: There is a really good documentary called, I believe it's called The Life of Temple Grandin. But Temple Grandin was an autistic woman that, she went to college here in New Hampshire, Franklin Pierce University, and which was like an engineering school. And in the summers, she would go spend, while she was in college, she went and lived on her uncle's cattle farm in Texas and or Oklahoma. But anyways, it's a pretty awesome movie. I actually watched it again with my, you know, 4-year-old and 5-year-old, like 6 months ago. We watched the, you know, Temple Grandin document or movie, and she, you know, she was autistic. She was, you know, I think she graduated from Franklin Pierce University in like 1978, maybe, and she's still alive. And so she would hang out at this, at her uncle's cattle ranch, and she discovered that cows like to move in circles. They don't like to really walk in straight lines. And so anyway, she designed that. So that whole area was like pretty cool for the cows and the pigs. But I'll get back to the other butcher.
1: Okay, so we will also answer the calls when we come back. 603-283-6160. It's Free Talk Live. More coming up. 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
8: From feature story news in Washington, I'm Nick Harper with the Week in Review. This week, a pilot on a plane being flown to Israel was stabbed by his co-pilot in what investigators say was an attempt to crash the commercial jet. The plane plunged before passengers were able to overpower the attacker and fly the plane safely to Saudi Arabia. The incident is being investigated as alleged terrorism. Blake Sifton in Tel Aviv has been following the situation and sent this report.
9: When you fly on an Israeli carrier, you are subjected to questioning and scrutiny before you've even been allowed to check in for your flight. And all Israeli airlines have air marshals, and El Al, the national carrier, is known to have anti-missile technology on their planes. But authorities here have said over the past day as this event unfolded that Israel has no power to enforce checks or have air marshals on flights that are not Israeli operated.
8: This week, the Pentagon announced that it's sending a new carrier strike group to the Middle East. The USS Theodore Roosevelt is heading to the region, adding roughly 10,000 sailors and Marines, and giving the US President Donald Trump extra options should he decide to attack Iran. He said he will make that decision very soon, despite several rounds of indirect talks taking place earlier this week between the US and Iran. It's all having an impact on the upcoming midterm elections next month. Democrats are now favourites to win control of both the House of Representatives and the Senate. Ever since James Goodison has more from Washington.
10: Not only does President Trump have to contend with the fact that all polls are showing toward the idea that the Democrats will take the House of Representatives, but now there does seem to be a sense that the Democrats are the favourites too to take control of the Senate, which would mean, if it comes to pass, that President Trump's last 2 years will be with an opposition party in control of both of the houses of Congress.
8: The US doctor who oversaw the failed execution of Christa Pike in Tennessee on Wednesday has been linked to an earlier botched lethal injection in the state. Tennessee Governor Bill Lee has halted all remaining executions for the rest of the year and ordered an independent review, as FSN's Simon Marks reports.
11: They say that Christa Pike received two separate full syringes of pentobarbital, that the curtains in the execution chamber were drawn twice, denying witnesses an opportunity to see exactly what was going on inside the chamber. She complained that there was a pain in her arm and she thought it was going to burst. She asked if it was always like this. Her advisers urged her to relax during the process.
8: From bureaus worldwide, this is FSN. This week, tech executives met at the White House and signed a voluntary AI safety accord. However, they admitted afterwards that it was regulation that might now need to be written into law. US President Donald Trump has urged self-policing for the industry, even though AI bosses have warned of risks. FSN's Kate Fisher reports from Washington.
12: They said they had signed this voluntary accord saying that they would regulate themselves. That's something, though, that Donald Trump, US President, is supportive of. He also believes there should be less government oversight over the development of AI, despite warnings from some of the very people, those tech leaders who were in the room with him.
8: French student unions have called for a fresh round of school and university blockades and protests following the government's formal presentation of a budget which unions say will not help the French education system. French President Emmanuel Macron has blamed hard-left politicians for fueling the protests, while student groups say that they will protest again with a major demonstration planned for the 6th of October. Manchester City's chief executive says the footballing Premier League has a conspiracy theory against the club. It's facing the threat of severe sanctions after an independent commission found that the club had clearly intended to circumvent Premier League rules over 9 seasons with spending. It's been found guilty of dozens of financial breaches, including sham sponsorship deals. Sports editor of City AM, Frank Delares, says there now could be further developments.
13: The timescales that have been put in place for this, there's a lot of awareness at the Premier League that this has dragged on. It's not looked good for them. So they are particularly keen, I think, to get this wrapped up. And obviously then at that stage, they can move on to any possible sanctions.
8: And that's the Week in Review. That's Feature Story News, Nick Harper reporting.
14: It's a landmark day in the March for Equality here in America. Congress passed the Casinos for Fairness Act today, which gives every mistreated group in America the right to open a casino.
15: It worked with Native Americans. It will work for the rest of the country. If our society has kept you down, you will get a casino to pull yourselves back up.
14: Veterans will also have the right to open a casino as a replacement for costlier benefit programs.
16: I think it'd be nice to have a casino. I mean, I'd rather still be able to walk, but, you know.
14: While the majority of the country is hailing the Casino Act as a step forward, many Native Americans are objecting to the law.
17: We are still the most disadvantaged group in America. So all that we ask is that we be allowed to open whorehouses and start legally selling cocaine.
14: The bill raised the question of whether immigrants should be allowed to own casinos. After much debate, the legislature decided that they would not, but they will be able to sell sliced mango on the street without a vendor license.
18: This is the Onion News Network.
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1: Jay Noon.
2: And Chad.
0: And we have some calls on the line. You can call 603-283-6160 to get in on the conversation with us. There's still room for you. But in the last segment, Jay, you're bringing up this Temple Grandin?
1: Temple Grandin, yeah. So she designed the slaughterhouse that we used to use down in Athol, Mass, called Adams Farm. Good people. It's a mom and pop business. It's not.
0: Is she related to people that own it now, or just
1: no? She's become famous for. She's built and designed many, many slaughterhouses, stockyards, feedlots. You know the way they work. And in fact, I have her book at home, and it's got all kinds of designs about stuff. Like one of the things she talks about, so on a cow's face, and Bonnie, you might have heard, I have my kids explain this to people all the time. I don't know if my kids explain to you about the hair wool on the cows.
0: No.
1: Next time you come to my house, I don't have the cow. I just sent my last two cows last week to butcher. And I haven't butchered a cow yet. I send them out. That's a big job. You know, it's like they weigh like 12, 13, 1400 pounds when they're, you know, ready to go. But anyways, so hair wool, which is like a cowlick, if you look on a cow's face, if it's above the eyes, it means that cow's pretty aggressive. So I don't know if the camera's pointing at me, but I got a scar right here. You see this scar?
0: Maybe not with my glasses.
1: Okay, well, there's a scar here. Ernie Hancock calls it my pirate, you know, hook cut scar. But a cow beat me up one day pretty good, mauled me.
0: And, yeah, I saw the video.
1: Oh, yeah. So, yeah, you saw the video, right. So that cow had a hair wool above her eye.
0: Oh, even female.
1: Above her
0: cows.
1: Eyes.
0: Huh. I was going to say, what if it has something to do with hormone, like higher testosterone has that, but maybe that's not the case with, like, female cows.
1: Well, she was a very aggressive cow anyways. In fact, that you know, I had bought her from a guy, and he and the cow had, you know, hurt him. He was an older fella. He shoved her over or something. But anyways, so the cow hurt me, too, a little bit, but gave me a couple of stitches. And so then, like, you know, we had some other cows that were like super docile. You could go in the pasture with them, and their hair wool was below their eyes, and they're like pretty chill. And you know, they just wanted you to itch their ears and scratch them. And then if the hair wool is equal to the eyes, they, you know, they're kind of like, you know, they're not like super cool, but they're also not like hothead. So this is like one of the things in the Temple Grandin book, which I've, you know, read it to my kids, you know, parts of it, sections of it. My kids are into, you know, whatever. And anything I read them, you know, they're into it. Even a repair manual on a dirt bike, my son's like, you know, can you read that to me, Dad? on all this stuff. Nice. So, and, you know, my kids are into dirt bikes, and we had to rebuild the motor on my son's dirt bike. And, you know, to go off on a little tangent, I downloaded a PDF on my phone, and I'm, you know, looking at the phone, and my son's like, Dad, you're only supposed to use a phone for talking and taking pictures and videos.
0: Nice.
1: It's not for fixing dirt bikes. And I'm like, yep, you're right, buddy. So I just bought a $25, you know, paperback repair manual off Amazon.
0: Nice.
1: You know, to fix his Honda CRF50.
0: So it's kind of like the swirl,
1: yep,
0: where their hair,
1: yep.
0: Okay. So like a lot of people, like the back of their head has a swirl, yep, where their hair comes, yep, out, kind of. So I guess it looks like that in the face.
1: So anyways, Temple, like, she did a really good job studying all this stuff, analyzing the animals. Her book is fabulous. If you're going to deal with sheep, cows, goats, pigs, basically any four-legged livestock, mules, donkeys, you should definitely get her book. And her,
0: I saw a huge donkey the other day, like driving around New Hampshire. I was like, the other ones I've seen before.
1: A mule?
0: Yeah, I was going to say, the other ones I've seen before must have been donkeys, and I must have seen a mule because that was so big. I was like, it was almost as big as the horses.
1: Right. So when I was a kid, actually my high school sweetheart, her grandfather was, we called him a mule skinner, but you know, he was really into mules. And a mule is sterile. They can't have babies. Mm-hmm. And the way a mule is made is the mother is the horse, and the father is the ASS. I don't know if you're allowed to say that word on the air.
0: Probably in terms of a donkey, yeah. But what if it's the other way around, they can't babies, right?
1: If it's the other way around, it's called a heeny.
0: Oh, so they actually do reproduce.
1: They just, okay. And there is a big difference between a heeny and a mule. Mm. So, mules have a narrow, tall hoof. They're usually kind of like skinnier frame built. And tall, and they can be pretty tall. I've seen these draft mules that are just huge that these Amish would use. And mules, for example, they'll work harder. If a horse can get out of its stall and go to a 100-pound bag of grain, he'll eat it till the grain's gone or till he's dead. A mule just eat a little
0: bit. Are they like dumber?
1: Then walk away.
0: Horses?
1: Well,
0: I mean, horses are supposed to be smart. So.
1: Mules, I think, are smarter. They're way more stubborn.
0: Weird.
1: If you don't break them at a really young age, they're very difficult to deal with. Hmm. You've heard the term stubborn as a mule.
0: Hmm. Yeah.
1: And a heeny, the only heenies I've ever met in my life came from Mexico. I've never, and we had a few in the horse business. So they have a heeny is usually short and thick, and they have this really huge, soft hoof. And you don't even have to, I never seen a heenie that was shod. And by shod, I mean they put shoes on them. So because they have this big, huge hoof and they're they're not a huge horse. But they have their own unique qualities. And, mules aren't very fast. Horses are faster. Mules, they're more hardy. But, getting back to the question about the bringing the cows to the butcher, the pigs to the butcher. Mm. So the pigs are definitely probably the smartest of the animals I've dealt with. If you don't have an electric fence area for them, you're constantly doing fence maintenance because they're digging it up. But you can just run one electric fence wire about 8 inches tall all the way around, and they will pretty much stay there until they learn how to jump out of it. But pigs don't jump too well. Hmm. So
0: I can't imagine that.
1: So the USDA slaughterhouse, the pigs can get, there was another slaughterhouse that I didn't really like because they would just throw all the pigs in with one another. They didn't have them sort of segregated and separated, and they would fight a lot. And I actually never brought my own livestock there. I brought some other guys' pigs there, and that was a place down in Connecticut. I think it's in Connecticut.
2: So did this woman design these kill areas or whatever to be it so the animal was as comfortable as possible?
1: Yes.
2: It didn't know.
1: Yep, the holding areas.
2: So yeah, so that would be that way they're not going to get scared, because I imagine if they're just seeing other animals killed directly in front of them. I don't know about pigs. I'm pretty sure cows do get scared if they just see another cow killed right in front of them, don't they?
1: I know horses, when you put down a horse in front of the other horses, the horses that are alive, I think they kind of have a pretty good idea what's going on.
0: I've heard, but I don't know if this is true, that if a dog sees you eating dog, it won't trust you.
1: Yeah, I don't know about that.
0: It's kind of crazy.
1: Maybe. Dogs are pretty smart, though.
0: I should probably go to the phones, though. So, in case you're interested or wondering why we're talking about putting down animals, it's because we were talking about the botched execution of that woman in Tennessee. Kind of crazy, but it's interesting nonetheless. It's just kind of funny. That's how we got there. We have Dodger in Michigan. Dodger, you wanted to call in about the felons losing their gun rights, or not just gun rights, but voting rights in Michigan?
3: Well, specifically voting rights,
0: okay,
3: but
0: yeah.
3: I very specifically, I know, Jay, I know I've talked to you on the program. I've been a long-time listener, long-time caller. Just don't call very much.
0: Well, thanks for calling.
3: But, specifically, when Mark was a co-host on the show with Ian, he always used to talk about how he humanely put down his pigs. And how it actually made the meat taste better. I'm just curious as to what your thought is on that.
1: So, yeah. So actually, when I first came to New Hampshire 10 years ago, I lived with Mark. I moved into his house, and Actually, when I first came here, he needed someone to take care of a couple of pigs that were like his pet pigs. They were like these runt pigs. Fitzy, and I can't remember the other pig's name. But anyways,
3: well, so, he always named them after dead presidents.
1: And president, senators.
3: He had Bill Clinton. So.
1: Yeah, and Bill Clinton was his boar, and a boar is a male pig that still has his testicles intact, and his job is to eat and hump. And he would love it when he would feed his pigs. He would go, "Senators," and they'd all come running.
3: Okay, so
0: that sounds like Mark.
3: Yeah, well, I always kind of feel like more of a man when I listen to a show and Jay Noon's on, but I very specifically, I just always do. I'm sorry, I can't wait to meet you in person, sir.
1: So.
0: Nice. You should move here.
1: There's all different methods of killing pigs. And I never, so when I got to Mark's, he was sort of like done with the pig business, or the pig farming. And from what I understand, he had, some guy come in and some custom butcher guy. So one thing that's really cool about like New York, there's these guys that you can call and they will show up with like a rig. It's usually a pickup truck with like this trailer. And in fact, a very good friend of mine uses one of these guys to butcher all of her animals. And the idea is low stress. So one of the problems with bulls, which is a male cow that's intact, and boars, which is a male pig that's intact, is when you move them off the farm and they get into a different place, even if it's like a totally good place, they get this stress hormone, and I can't remember what it's called, but it basically taints the meat, and it makes them. And so,
3: right, and I got Mark talked about that.
1: Yep. So I know on a bull that it makes the meat very, very tough, and you basically have to grind it into hamburger.
0: That actually makes sense because cortisol, at least maybe it's not cortisol you're talking about, but cortisol I know can kind of like rip up your muscles and get them ready to rip up. It's because you have to, it's like you get a bunch of cortisol because you're ready to run really fast. So it like maybe not tenderizes, maybe it's
1: no,
0: the opposite.
1: It stiffens it
0: so it won't rip. That's what it is.
1: So it's basically like shoe leather, the meat.
3: So maybe this kind of transitions into what I'm talking about, because what inspired me to call was Sarah's call earlier where was talking about felons being able to vote. Here in Michigan, as soon as you are done with all of your requirements, you get your voter rights back. If you're being held in jail, they send ballots to the jail for the people that haven't been convicted of felonies yet.
1: Well, if you're awaiting trial or whatever.
3: There's literally they send the ballots to the jail for people to still be able to vote because you don't lose, well, in Michigan, you don't lose your ability to vote until you become a felon. But then you gain it back as soon as you have, I guess, repaid your debt to society. that includes any prison sentence, any probation after the fact or anything, but then you gain your ability to vote back. I also think that you should be able to gain your ability back.
0: That's a good point.
3: To own a gun that point.
1: Yeah, and especially if it was like a victimless crime, which is what 80% of the prison population essentially is, from what I understand. So anyways, back to this, dispatching the animals humanely and without stress is, yes, the meat does taste better when the animals are not in a stressful environment. So when you take and you essentially, take a semi-cattle pot trailer, which is a double-decker, and you put 35 or 38, basically dairy cows that are what they call cull cows, because the dairy farmer is culling them from the herd because they're not producing enough milk anymore. And they load them in a semi-trailer, and these cows have basically never been in a semi-trailer before. They've just been on this dairy farm their whole lives. That really stresses them out. And they're cows. They're females. This is much more intense with the bulls, because the bulls are, like, preparing to fight because they got lots of testosterone. And so the cows that are – then they go to a – usually they go to an auction, and then now they're put in this auction, and – then they get sold, and then they get put on another semi-trailer, and then they go usually to a slaughterhouse right away if they're dairy cows, because it's when you don't milk them for a couple of days, you know, that milk bag gets infected with mastitis, and it's really painful. And this is like, you know, a lot of your low-end hamburger, you know, a lot of your, you know, low-end boneless meat.
0: Plus, like, living in, like, messed up conditions in general their whole lives.
1: So dairy cows usually don't really live in that much of messed up conditions because they want them to be relatively healthy.
3: My cousin's wife's grandfather that has a farm where he raises cows, but he raises them strictly for beef.
1: Yep. So when a mom-and-pop operation raises cows for beef, they're usually raised pretty all right. When you have Cargill, JBS, you know, Monsanto-ish type, heavily government-subsidized factory farm operations, you know, these cows are usually, at a certain age, they're sold to a packer, and the packer, they're the guys that pack the meat, that, you know, like JBS and Monfort and whoever, Cargill, they own these big slaughterhouses. These cows sit in a big feedlot. If you want to see some ugly feedlots, just internet search Greeley, Colorado feedlots. When I was in Colorado, we were about 45 minutes south of Greeley, and every now and then when there would be a storm that was coming in from the north, because we were on the front range of the Rocky Mountains, you could smell the Greeley, Colorado feedlots, especially if it had, like, rained a day or two before, because that bacteria gets going crazy. But these cows would be in literally, you know, cow muck poop in corrals, like, shoulder to shoulder, and, you know, it's, like, up to their bellies. And
3: well, I'm some of my roots to the job sites I go to. I'm a contractor, by the way. Mostly finished trim, tile, bathrooms, kitchens, that type of thing. But at either rate, on my way here and there from these sites, I'll see, like, giant pole barns with cows that I may be on the job site for, like, 2 months, and I drive past that, and I never see the cows outside of this frickin' pole barn.
1: Yep.
3: It just seems kind of inhumane to me.
1: Yeah, I mean, and the government-subsidized factory farms are.
3: And then I've worked on one of these streets where the poop trucks, if you know what I'm talking about.
1: Yeah, the manure spreaders.
3: Literally run up and down the street because now, you know, they're scooping all of that grossness up, and it stinks.
1: Yep, they go spread it on the fields. I ran manure spreading trucks for I got a lot of hours and miles on spreading manure. And so anyways, you know, like me, for example, I have, you know, the most cows I've ever had at once on my New Hampshire farm is 5. Like, right now I got 4 pigs. So, and my 4 pigs have access to about 2.5 acres of forest right now. They're just gobbling up all the acorns, you know, they want, because acorns are dropping like crazy. It's, you know, it's fall in New Hampshire. So what I believe Mark did, and I'm not 100% sure about this, is he had a guy come, and the guy had like a mobile processing setup. And what the guy would do is he would show up, and the idea was to dispatch the pigs right where they live. So they don't feel any stress, and all of a sudden, you know, everything goes black, and, you know, now they're in heaven eating, you know, all the muffins and milk and ice cream and
3: he always talked about how he went around to the grocery stores and picked up their trash, essentially, to feed his pigs.
1: Well, it wasn't trash, because I can remember.
0: Sometimes, like, grocery stores and other stores will just throw away stuff because, it hit its expiration date.
1: I remember visiting Mark before I officially moved to New Hampshire, and his wife, Laura, was mixing up, like, this beautiful granola and trail mix. And
0: she's, like, paleo, I've heard.
1: And but it was, like, trash bags. Trash Whoa. Cans, because they had gotten it a bunch of granola from, like, the co-op, from, you know, this. It was, they had, you know, several hundred pounds of, like, and they're like, oh, there's nothing wrong with it. It's all good. It wasn't moldy. It didn't smell bad. It wasn't rancid. It was, you know, it was just expired, whatever. You can, and yeah, they fed pigs pretty well. And so, yeah, the pigs definitely ate really, really good. And that's another thing, too. There's two things that contribute to how a pig tastes: what you feed it and how you treat it. And so if it's got a low, if the pig is in a low stress environment and not stressed out, especially right at the time of kill, the meat is going to be very, very tender.
2: So what can we learn from this and be able to apply it to executing humans?
0: Well, before you answer that, I think we should go to the next call, because his call was about executions. And, thank you for the call, Dodger from Michigan. Let's see what he wanted to say about executing, like, the death penalty, and then we can tie it all together. Michael, I forget where you... I think I just said Michael from Texas, and you just said that sounds good last time you called.
4: It sounds good. Michael from Texas. Okay. Yeah, I was calling about the botched thing there in Tennessee.
0: I'm sorry. I took you a little too close to the break. I'm sorry about that. Do you mind holding on to the next break? Until then? Sorry about that. Wow, I've been pretty good about that, but... Today, like, the time's going by so fast. More Free Talk Live is coming up, though, so you can call 603-283-6160. 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
6: From Feature Story News in Washington, I'm Nick Harper with the Week in Review. This week, a pilot on a plane being flown to Israel was stabbed by his co-pilot in what investigators say was an attempt to crash the commercial jet. The plane plunged before passengers were able to overpower the attacker and fly the plane safely to Saudi Arabia. The incident is being investigated as alleged terrorism. Blake Sifton in Tel Aviv has been following the situation and sent this report.
7: When you fly on an Israeli carrier, you are subjected to questioning and scrutiny before you've even been allowed to check in for your flight. And all Israeli airlines have air marshals, and El Al, the national carrier, is known to have anti-missile technology on their planes. But authorities here have said over the past day as this event unfolded that Israel has no power to enforce checks or have air marshals on flights that are not Israeli operated.
6: This week, the Pentagon announced that it's sending a new carrier strike group to the Middle East. The USS Theodore Roosevelt is heading to the region, adding roughly 10,000 sailors and Marines, and giving the US President Donald Trump extra option should he decide to attack Iran. He said he will make that decision very soon, despite several rounds of indirect talks taking place earlier this week between the US and Iran. It's all having an impact on the upcoming midterm elections next month. Democrats are now favourites to win control of both the House of Representatives and the Senate. Ever since James Goodison has more from Washington.
8: Not only does President Trump have to contend with the fact that all polls are showing toward the idea that the Democrats will take the House of Representatives, but now there does seem to be a sense that the Democrats are the favourites too to take control of the Senate, which would mean, if it comes to pass, that President Trump's last 2 years will be with an opposition party in control of both of the houses of Congress.
6: The US doctor who oversaw the failed execution of Christa Pike in Tennessee on Wednesday has been linked to an earlier botched lethal injection in the state. Tennessee Governor Bill Lee has halted all remaining executions for the rest of the year and ordered an independent review, as FSN's Simon Marks reports.
9: They say that Christa Pike received two separate full syringes of pentobarbital, that the curtains in the execution chamber were drawn twice, denying witnesses an opportunity to see exactly what was going on inside the chamber. She complained that there was a pain in her arm and she thought it was going to burst. She asked if it was always like this. Her advisers urged her to relax during the process.
6: From Bureaus Worldwide, this is FSN.
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1: Jay Noon.
2: And Chad.
0: And in last segment, we are just going to answer Michael from Texas. Michael, you're on Free Talk Live. What's on your mind?
3: Yeah, I'm calling about the botched execution there in Tennessee. And I think there should be a wake-up call to people that trust in government to do a job. I mean, these people literally had one job to do. It's not like they're running a grocery store and part-time executioner. It is a state. They do have the monopoly on violence up to death. And this shouldn't be taken lightly. We are talking about taking a human life. And it seems, as you were reading the story, they botched another execution earlier.
0: Yeah, since 2022. Yeah, like so 2 out of 4 since 2022. Sorry, go ahead.
3: Yeah, 2 out of 4. And not only that, but they've had decades to prepare for this. Like at least a couple of decades to understand this. And I don't want to give the spoiler alert of some of the warnings that the actual person gave to the staff, but the person in charge of the executions, I guess, has resigned. So it appears that the government investigated themselves, and they're just, he'll probably step aside and take that cushy retirement. And it just seems odd that I think the people should really look at this and think, do how much more stuff do I want the government to control other than killing people and completely messing that up?
0: Yeah, the main thing about the death penalty that maybe people haven't heard the libertarian take on is people get exonerated all the time, as Chad said at the beginning of the show. People get shown to be not guilty of their crimes all the time. So it's just like you're depending on a bureaucrat, like an entrenched bureaucrat, to not only, you know, do something right, but also like fact find and determine who is actually guilty of things worthy of being put to death. And these people are unaccountable. Let's say that, you know, that person.
1: Yeah, they have qualified immunity.
0: Yeah, exactly. They can never be, most likely, executioners, sometimes they keep their identity a secret. But even beyond that.
1: I'm talking about the prosecutors.
0: Yeah, the people who prosecuted her, let's say she actually was not guilty. I'm not saying that's the case in Krista Pike's case, but yeah.
4: Yeah, and they barely compensate people when they get exonerated, too. Some people are in prison for were on death row for decades, thinking they're going to be executed.
0: Kim Kardashian.
4: Can't imagine what that would be like. And then you end up getting let out of prison and you get barely any compensation for it whatsoever.
1: So the caller had mentioned people who trust government.
0: Mm-hmm.
1: I don't think anyone trusts government, but what he is talking about is government dependence. People who are dependent on government want to make sure government keeps stealing from the productive, so they can continue to, you know, essentially receive, you know, whatever it is they get from government, whether it's a cushy job, or it's welfare, or, you know, whatever.
4: Yeah, I mean, the government should not have the power to execute people. Obviously, they're messing it up. I don't even know. I mean, governments have been executing people efficiently for so long, though. I don't know how they're having such a hard time with it right now.
0: They stopped doing the electric chair.
4: Even the electric chair was stupid. I mean, discussing, it's just, well, hanging's all right. Yeah, that's not bad. Or just bullet to the head like the most humane. If you're really worried about it being humane, why are you injecting people with chemicals? It's insane.
1: Something like since 19, I don't know, 100 or something, government is, you know, responsible for 120 million murders, essentially. They're the number one murderer in the world.
4: Oh, yeah. Well, outside of, you know, obviously, yeah, that not executions, but yeah, just going to war and just killing people, all of which, you know, those circumstances are totally illegitimate. I mean, maybe those people that are sending people off to war under illegitimate circumstances or lies should be executed. But even then, I don't even think so then. I just put them in a box, in a cage. You know, they shouldn't have the power to do this, whether they're competent or not.
3: I want to take objection with something that Jay said. I think what I meant to say was that we the normal people have outsourced so much of their lives to government that it's probably never a second thought that that maybe they should take a second look. And I'm not condoning the death penalty. That's not what the call is about. I'm just pointing out that they have that authority. They're the only ones that can do it. It can't be outsourced to vigilantes or anything like that.

0: centers.
1: I try to say government schools as much as I can, like on Twitter, et cetera. Yeah, like if I'm talking about public schools, I try to say government schools as much as possible. And it's easier for me to catch myself like typing a lot of time on the show. I say public, but yeah, government is great.
2: There's one really awesome ballot initiative here in New Hampshire when people go to vote, whatever day
1: November
2: it is,
1: 3rd.
2: November 3rd. And it is to tax, to put a cap on the school budget spending.
1: Via property tax.
2: Property taxes. And so one of the things that I want to do is go down to the local voting place and stand there with the sign that says vote yes to cap
1: property tax. I'm going to do it too because I'm going to at least hold a sign for Matt Santos Dawson.
2: And I'm going to make a sign to go underneath it that says stop feeding this violent parasite.
1: Nice.
2: Because schools are funded with threats of violence.
1: You should get like an AI picture on it of like a school going to bite a child, you know, or something like that.
2: Oh, no, it's going to bite an old lady.
1: Yeah,
2: because, I mean, you know, mom and pa are literally going bankruptcy, quite literally, over to school district bond debt.
1: Yep.
2: That they are forced to service, and if they don't service, men with guns will show up to their house. And if they resist, you leave in a body bag.
1: Yep. I was talking to a Democrat who doesn't like free staters while I was holding a sign for Riley at the primaries a few months or 2 months or 1 month ago. And he was saying, I was like, what about people like me or other people that don't have kids? Like, I could be like, you know, as far as he knows, like, yeah, I pay the property tax, but it's like not my house. But anyways, I'm being robbed.
2: Everyone pays property tax. You have to live on taxes. Yeah, everybody lives on taxable property. So
1: yeah, so we're being robbed when we don't even have kids. And he just said, like, I think it's a good thing because I think that everybody is influenced or, you know, benefits from the kids or even around them being educated. And I just told him, like, I think that we could do a better job without the public school.
2: How did this guy
1: schools.
2: Get his money?
1: I don't know. I didn't ask him.
2: I always ask him that question.
1: That's a great question.
3: Why aren't the public schools actually
1: thank you for the call, Michael.
3: Held to the same standard that a lot of states hold homeschoolers to? You know, like, because they would fail. I know Detroit public schools, it's not even close. I mean, the kids there are, you know, almost universally failing out. And in a lot of states, actually, ironically, not in Michigan. Michigan has actually pretty lax, as of now, homeschool rules.
1: Oh, good.
3: But in a lot of states, especially the more liberal states, they're coming in to check on how the progress is of the students. Mm-hmm. And, you know, then having penalties if they're not meeting their minimum requirements.
1: But whereas no penalties.
3: A lot of school systems are just completely failing, way worse than any homeschooler.
2: The schools actually aren't failing. They're engineered to do this. This is the purpose for them. It is to create
3: that's a good point.
2: Incompetent people so they grow up to be government dependents. That is quite literally the intention of the public government school system as far as I'm concerned.
3: Yeah, so yeah, they should apply those homeschool standards across the board and be like, well, you know, these schools are not working, so we need to shut them down, you know, figure something else out for them.
2: So, circling back around real quick, the best way to butcher an animal is low stress environment. I think providing the energy of, you know, thank you, gratitude. In fact, every
1: time. Were you the one that told me that, like, a Jamaican guy taught you how to cut a goat neck by, like, thanking it? Wasn't you?
2: So, yes, I've observed Jamaican guys doing that, and they sit, and a guy would say some kind of prayer. I actually, a guy I used to buy hay from had a slaughterhouse upstate New York in Whitehall. It was called, Whitehall, right there on Route 4, upstate New York. I can't remember the name of it.
1: Cuomo,
2: like the governor, but he wasn't related to the governor, but Jeff Cuomo's guy's name, who owned it.
1: Okay.
2: And every, like, one day a week, a rabbi showed up, and he did the kosher meat.
1: Hmm.
2: And the rabbi would do this prayer in, I guess, Hebrew. Hmm. You know, I didn't understand the actual words, but I asked the rabbi if... I go, what are you saying? He goes, well, first off, I'm honoring and thanking the cow. I'm blessing the cow. I'm blessing the blade. And he would literally go on for, like, you know, probably a minute and a half, three or a couple minutes with every single cow. Another thing the rabbi would do is if he would, like, reject a cow. Nope, this one can't be kosher.
1: Wow.
2: So if a cow, like, looked like it was not healthy... the rabbi would say no.
1: Wow.
2: If the cow looked like it, you know, if it wasn't like walking correctly, or if there was something off about the cow. And after the rabbi did his job, then the USDA guys.

0: know, would do their inspection. And honestly, I trust a rabbi's judgment better. You know? And the USDA guy's like looking at the brains and, you know, the spinal fluid, and they're examining some things. But yeah, definitely the kosher stuff is like pretty serious when it comes to beef anyways.
1: That's pretty cool. I never really thought about that. I've heard of them like standing there and blessing like hundreds of like chickens at a time, but it's not that bad. Like they're praying. It's not like, when you're praying, you're kind of like talking in the spirit realm anyway. So like you could be like speaking to all those cows. I'm not like, knocking them for that, but there are people that kind of make fun of it, like, oh, they're like blessing 100 cows at a time. But I didn't know they went into, I didn't really think about what they're saying, what they're doing it for. That's pretty cool. That's actually really, I like that.
0: So the best way to kill the animal is basically where it's comfortable and quick and swift and not a lot of excitement. And so with the cows, so what I do with my cows is personally, I got a nice livestock trailer, and I got a couple of different property, a couple of different areas where I graze my cows. So I had a 10-acre field that I would bring my cows to every spring for a little while, and then almost, you know, sort of like, I didn't bring them there this year because the guy didn't have the farm, doesn't have the farm anymore. He sold it to some developer, I guess. And, so I have a couple of different like areas I graze my cows around my property, and I would often put them in my stock trailer. And when I bring them in the stock trailer, they always got food in there. So my cows, when they see the trailer, they start getting excited. They start drooling. I open up the door and they just like jump right in.
1: Wow.
0: And same thing with the pigs. I would randomly kind of bring the pigs to a different spot, and they would live in the trailer for 4 or 5 days. Well, they would I would back them up to an area that is electric fenced off, and then every night and I would leave the trailer there, so they would come in the trailer and sleep. And I always fed them in a trailer, and sometimes I would water them in a trailer. So if it was a remote location in the front of the trailer, I'd set up a water tank, and then it would go to what they call nipple waterers, that the pigs, they grab it with their mouth and they drink the water. And like, the pig's biggest motivation is to eat. They just love to eat. They got like something like more taste buds than any other like animal alive.
1: That's funny, because they eat trash.
2: I
0: don't feed them trash.
1: Not trash, but like a pig would eat trash, let's say. Not yours.
0: Oh, yeah. It's like Tyson. Yeah. Pork, JBS, they definitely feed the pigs trash with lots of microplastics in it. That's why all your restaurant pork is basically garbage. Everything that comes off the Sysco truck.
1: I always thought like pork was gross, but me and Ian, one of my favorite things I've ever cooked for me and Ian was like pork shoulders from Jay.
0: Yeah. So one of the things that Mark found out is, I believe his first few rounds of pigs, he sent them to the butcher, and it was pork. It was all right. And then when he had the guy that would come to his property with a mobile, you know, kill setup, and the guy would basically kill the pig in the pen, and then he picks it up with like a crane off the back of his trailer, and then he, you know, bleeds it out, you know, guts it, and then cut it into primal cuts, and then it goes into a cooler in a trailer, and then he would bring it to his butcher shop or his house or wherever, and he would do all the cutting and packing, because you got to let the pig chill for like at least 24, you know, to 48 hours or whatever. That's
1: before
0: what
1: you cut it.
0: Yeah, because like, you know, warm pork doesn't cut well. Not frozen, but like 37, 36 degree, you know, meat cuts very, very good. And that's what I do. I sort of do the same thing. So the best thing to do is low stress environment, and because the pigs don't get that cortisol, they don't get that hormone, they don't get that stress in them. And another sort of thing with animals is when they get stressed out, that's sort of part of a defense mechanism, that the meat isn't as good. It isn't as healthy when it has all these stress hormones. So by me training my cows, for example, to like, yeah, cool, I'm getting in the trailer, and as soon as they get out of the trailer, they're like, oh, yeah, more food. I get more food. I get fresh water. You know, I'm on this grass pasture. So when I do bring them, so like the last place I brought my cut cows to was a place up north. And, you know, as soon as the cows get off the trailer, you know, there's water trough and there's a bunch of hay. And they just go over and they drink some water and they just start eating some hay. And everything's cool. And actually, when we were up there a couple of weeks ago, I had my son with me when I dropped the cows off. And he goes, Dad, I want to see them where they're butchering the cows. And they had these really nice, like, hydraulic platform that the guy would stand on. And the cow's hanging from its hind legs and they're skinning the cow. And they got, like, this winch thing that clamps onto the hide. You know, after they've got the cow and it puts pressure on, like we watch these guys skin these big dairy cows, you know, huge cows, probably I don't know, 1,500-1,800-pound cows, 2,000-pound cows, and they do it in like less than 10 minutes. Skin the whole cow. It takes me like an hour. You know, well, it took me an hour to like skin my first pig.
1: But you don't have the machine with like holding.
0: I've
1: its
0: never
1: taut,
0: skunned.
1: Right?
0: Yeah, I don't have that. You know, I just
2: is there any reason why they don't just shoot them in their sleep? Like, while they're actually asleep, just sneak up and just shoot them then?
0: Because they walk up to a chute, and then they come to a gate, and they stop. And then they just get a, you know... And actually, they use a stun gun, which takes in it... It's pneumatic-powered, and it goes, like, right up against the head of the cow. You hold it, and you pull it. It's called a bolt, and it shoots, like, a quarter-inch diameter or 3/8 diameter rod, like, 4 inches into the cow's brain. Because, the brain is valuable, but if you
1: sort of like just destroying it with a bullet.
0: A little bullet contaminates it, and there's a marketplace for the brain, which I believe is Japan or something. Anyways,
1: the cow that attacked you, wasn't that because it didn't want to get transported to?
0: Well, and I also just took it off of its calf.
1: Because
0: it was an angry mama.
1: The picture I pulled up with the whorl under it said under eye won't like. I thought it said the like. Now that I think of it, I deleted it, but I exited off. But it said like it won't like to go in the. And I can't remember the word it said, but I think it meant it didn't like to be transported to. Like if they had the under the eye one.
0: Yeah. They're.
1: Here it is. It says, herd quitter. That's what it said. It's, oh, the low one is herd quitter. The high one is higher, strong, more alert.
0: Yep.
1: The
0: and
1: center,
0: more aggressive.
1: Easier, quiet in the chute.
0: Yep.
1: What's the chute? Like where you kill them?
0: Yep, the kill chute. Yep.
1: So that's like the ones in the center.
0: And I have like a squeeze chute. Like literally the worst day for, you know, an animal on a farm is when they get castrated. You know,
1: yeah.
0: The males.
1: Yeah.
0: And they get put, you know, the cows, we put them in a squeeze chute to do that. And although the new way we're castrating the cows, the bulls, is we use a thing called a Beau Desire. And what that does, and like the last, like, you know, half a, probably dozen cows. And so a lot of times I'll get like these bulls that people can't handle and they don't have like, you know, the setup. So, you know, we got like a chute, we got this Beau Desire device and it's like a huge, rubber band, a very, you know, strong rubber band. And it's got like a winch crank thing on it. And it basically, you put it right up against their abdomen and you put this around it and you just start cranking it, cranking it, cranking it, cranking it. And what it does is they never like, they don't make like any, they don't like moan or groan or anything like that. They're just like, yeah, whatever. And they just kind of walk a little funny, but it numbs them. Huh. And then the testicles, it all falls off. The sack falls off.
1: Like immediately or over a few days?
0: Oh, it takes like, you know, it'll be hanging there for 10 days. And it'll
1: rot
0: off.
1: I've heard of that.
0: But the other way I did it with, years ago was you'd have this bander on the calves and you'd basically pull the testicles down, put the bander over it, and then all of a sudden you hit this button on the bander and it goes whap, and like I caught it on my finger once and I was like, oh
1: no.
0: Man, that hurts.
1: Yeah.
0: And then the steer is like, or the bull calf is like, rah! Yeah, they don't like that definitely hurts.
1: Okay, then that's probably the one I've heard of, but yeah. I'm glad there's a newer way to do it. But I think we should at least answer a call in this segment. We should go to, I think Tom in New Hampshire was first. Tom in New Hampshire, you're on Free Talk Live. Did I tell you I voted for you?
3: Oh, very good. Thank you.
1: You're welcome.
3: I didn't come in last this time either. I actually got more votes than one of the candidates.
1: Oh, nice. Excellent. I didn't see the update. I assumed that one of those big names was going to win. Like, I don't remember who it was in your thing.
3: Well, yeah. Well, it was John Sununu who won the nomination. He did not defeat me. The people who voted for him did the defeating. It's not like he and I were playing chess and we actually make the moves and cause the outcome.
1: That's a good point. That's a super good point.
3: Now, for the benefit of listeners, I ran for United States Senator on the Republican primary here in New Hampshire this year. And I've been in this argument on Facebook, a Facebook page about Porterville, California, because a few months ago, a law enforcement goon got deleted while he was participating in an eviction. And the tenant being evicted did not commit violence against the landlord. What's the big idea evicting me? What's the big idea exercising your property right to evict a tenant who doesn't pay the rent? It was fighting back against the police forces of a hostile government, because the hostile government drives up rents by using zoning restrictions to cause housing shortages, and housing shortages drive up rents. And to me, one of the most infuriating parts about that is that the landlords can get away with charging a application fee that's non-refundable. If they don't rent it to you, you lose that money. It's like totally unacceptable. But and if you don't pay the application fee, well, then you can live on the street. I
1: don't think so, because I've never had to pay an application fee, and I'm, you know, 30 now. Like, I've lived without it. Like, I've gotten into places where I rented a room from someone and didn't have to pay an application fee. It's like, if you can't afford it, then you don't. And if you can, $50 isn't as big of a deal to you. You know what I mean? Like, I think that $50, so they don't have their time wasted.
2: It's not just that. I mean, usually when you're doing an application, it actually does cost money, because you're looking into that person, whether you're doing a criminal background check or a credit check or whatever.
0: 20 years ago, a Quarry check was $25. In a lot of companies, rental companies, property management companies will do that.
1: Yeah, I never even thought about that part. And I was just fighting with somebody on Twitter about this. 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I bet we mostly agree with what Tom is going to say here. We mostly agree with, like, zoning laws. So let's get back into his story when we are back. 603-283-6160. If you want to call in, there's still room for you.
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8: From Feature Story News in Washington, I'm Nick Harper with the Week in Review. This week, a pilot on a plane being flown to Israel was stabbed by his co-pilot in what investigators say was an attempt to crash the commercial jet. The plane plunged before passengers were able to overpower the attacker and fly the plane safely to Saudi Arabia. The incident is being investigated as alleged terrorism. Blake Sifton in Tel Aviv has been following the situation and sent this report.
9: When you fly on an Israeli carrier, you are subjected to questioning and scrutiny before you've even been allowed to check in for your flight. And all Israeli airlines have air marshals, and El Al, the national carrier, is known to have anti-missile technology on their planes. But authorities here have said over the past day, as this event unfolded, that Israel has no power to enforce checks or have air marshals on flights that are not Israeli operated.
8: This week, the Pentagon announced that it's sending a new carrier strike group to the Middle East. The USS Theodore Roosevelt is heading to the region, adding roughly 10,000 sailors and Marines, and giving the US President Donald Trump extra options should he decide to attack Iran. He said he will make that decision very soon, despite several rounds of indirect talks taking place earlier this week between the US and Iran. It's all having an impact on the upcoming midterm elections next month. Democrats are now favourites to win control of both the House of Representatives and the Senate. Ever since James Goodison has more from Washington.
10: Not only does President Trump have to contend with the fact that all polls are showing toward the idea that the Democrats will take the House of Representatives, but now there does seem to be a sense that the Democrats are the favourites too to take control of the Senate, which would mean, if it comes to pass, that President Trump's last 2 years will be with an opposition party in control of both of the houses of Congress.
8: The US doctor who oversaw the failed execution of Christa Pike in Tennessee on Wednesday has been linked to an earlier botched lethal injection in the state. Tennessee Governor Bill Lee has halted all remaining executions for the rest of the year and ordered an independent review, as FSN's Simon Marks reports.
11: They say that Christa Pike received two separate full syringes of pentobarbital, that the curtains in the execution chamber were drawn twice, denying witnesses an opportunity to see exactly what was going on inside the chamber. She complained that there was a pain in her arm and she thought it was going to burst. She asked if it was always like this. Her advisers urged her to relax during the process.
8: From bureaus worldwide, this is FSN. This week, tech executives met at the White House and signed a voluntary AI safety accord. However, they admitted afterwards that it was regulation that might now need to be written into law. US President Donald Trump has urged self-policing for the industry, even though AI bosses have warned of risks. FSN's Kate Fisher reports from Washington.
12: They said they had signed this voluntary accord saying that they would regulate themselves. That's something, though, that Donald Trump, US President, is supportive of. He also believes there should be less government oversight over the development of AI, despite warnings from some of the very people, those tech leaders who were in the room with him.
8: French student unions have called for a fresh round of school and university blockades and protests following the government's formal presentation of a budget which unions say will not help the French education system. French President Emmanuel Macron has blamed hard-left politicians for fueling the protests, while student groups say that they will protest again with a major demonstration planned for the 6th of October. Manchester City's chief executive says the footballing Premier League has a conspiracy theory against the club. It's facing the threat of severe sanctions after an independent commission found that the club had clearly intended to circumvent Premier League rules over 9 seasons with spending. It's been found guilty of dozens of financial breaches, including sham sponsorship deals. Sports editor of City AM, Frank Delares, says there now could be further developments.
13: The timescales that have been put in place for this, there's a lot of awareness at the Premier League that this has dragged on. It's not looked good for them. So they are particularly keen, I think, to get this wrapped up. And obviously then at that stage, they can move on to any possible sanctions.
8: And that's the Week in Review. That's Feature Story News, Nick Harper reporting.
14: I just got off the phone with New York. We are the number one network in the world. and it is an honor to stand before you at such an exciting time. 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And our next season will offer tantalizing programming that plays seamlessly into the desire of our viewers. Ladies and gentlemen, may I present to you just a taste of what ODS has to offer.
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1: Jay Noon,
2: and Chad.
0: And in the last segment, we had to cut him off. We were talking to Tom in New Hampshire, and I think you were calling in about, like, this county in California because, like, a cop got deleted there, as you said.
3: Yeah, Tulare County. A Tulare County deputy got deleted by the guy that was being evicted. And I was pointing out that, you know, this was an armed conflict. Abolishing zoning is totally unacceptable to some homeowners because their property values would decline. And imposing zoning is totally unacceptable to some other people. So this is a conflict. And when the cops go to enforce zoning restrictions, the cops are armed. And that is an armed conflict. So here you have an enemy officer in time of armed conflict. Even if the enemy officer is just walking into a donut shop to use the restroom, that's still an enemy officer. And the officer got deleted in the act of an eviction that was, I mean, if the guy doesn't have the money to pay the rent, it's because rents keep going up because zoning restrictions.
0: Well, why does his neighbor pay the rent? How can his neighbor pay the rent? How come his neighbor continuously pays the rent if it's impossible to pay the rent? Like, I totally disagree with you on this one, Tom. I think even a subhuman cop didn't really deserve to be killed by someone who was too broke to keep their house and got evicted. Or even if it's not too broke, like, you can get rid of a tenant just because you simply want to get rid of a tenant.
3: Oh, yeah.
0: If in libertarian morals is what I'm saying. Like, it is not immoral to get rid of a tenant. Obviously, like, there is things like contracts where, like, if I said I'd give you 2 months notice that I need to stand by that, etc. But I just disagree with you on this one. It's the first time that I don't agree with you about, like, don't shoot a cop and miss.
1: Well, what he's getting at is that there's a deeper issue that government interference in the market is creating a market where it's difficult for people to be able to afford things. But yes, I mean, the landlord needs to be able to evict somebody who's not paying their rent because the landlord has
0: like
1: cost.
0: The hardest place to evict someone, you know?
1: Oh, it is. Yeah, it's very difficult.
3: Let me observe here that, okay, the way to say things, I've discovered a lot of ways to say things, such as the cops say that they are out to deter people from breaking the laws, and I prefer to say that the cops are out to intimidate people into complying with the laws, because deter sounds good and intimidate sounds bad, even though they mean the same thing.
0: Hmm.
3: And City Hall does not adopt zoning regulations. City Hall imposes zoning restrictions.
0: But I have a feeling this is the type of person that even if we lived in a free world and he had signed a contract, he didn't want to leave. He was going to squat. So even if somebody came to serve him, like, you know, outside of the system papers, he was going to shoot him too. You know what I mean? Screw this guy. Screw all squatters.
3: What I'm getting at is the worst nightmare of some homeowners, including one that responded to my post, saying, no, we need zoning restrictions. I don't want my property values to be destroyed. And I compared them to people who didn't want their slaves to be emancipated.
0: That's good. That's great. Love that.
3: Now, the other part is what happens when zoning restrictions get abolished? Two things that are actually the same thing. One of them is residential property values will decline. And the other thing is that houses become more affordable. But those are the same thing. You've got bureaucrats in City Hall talking out of both sides of their mouths. Well, we've got to protect residential property values. And we don't want houses to become unaffordable. I mean, the government is literally setting the rents down to the nearest dollar.
0: Well, actually, you know what? That is one thing that Trump is consistent on, even if he's evil about it. He said he wants house prices to go up because he wants boomers to be able to make money on the sale.
3: You know what else happens? Okay, let's say your house goes from $100,000 you bought it for to $300,000, and you got to pay tax on that $200,000, even though the $300 that you're selling it for is actually less money than the money that you bought it for, because the dollar has plunged so much in value. But with that, if you don't have zoning restrictions and that limits how much you're going to sell it for. Then you go and you're going to live somewhere, and you're going to live in a place where if it's a statewide abolition of zoning in California, no matter where you move in California, you're going to be moving into a place with a free market of housing. So you get a comparable place for the money that you sold, regardless of whether you sell your house for $300,000 and buy another one in Beverly Hills for $300,000, or whether you sell your house for $1 million and buy another one, but you pay more tax if it goes up to $1 million because they consider that a $900,000 profit on some houses. And I know there's differences for, you know, a principal house, that your principal residence, as opposed to a second home. But the idea is that they're charging you taxes on so-called income on a loss because the dollar has plunged so much in value. They're calling that income because you're getting more dollars for the house than you spend on it.
0: I just think that NIMBYs, people who say not in my backyard, need to realize that, like, they don't own their whole community. Like,
2: they don't even own their property. Nobody owns their property. Okay. You rent it from the state.
0: That's a good point. But let's say in a slightly more perfect world, we get rid of, like, property taxes. Everybody owns their own property. Doesn't mean you get to control the road in front of your house. Doesn't mean you get to control
3: a public way.
0: Right. Doesn't mean you get to control down the street from you just because you don't want an apartment building built there. You know, there are things that you can do to make your town more, you know, safe that aren't just, like, keeping everyone out. And it's just, like, the world is growing so much. Like, the population just always goes up. I don't know if you guys agree.
1: I mean, it has been for a long time. Now it's starting to collapse, especially in Western countries. But
0: okay.
3: In a lot of communities, they're, okay, you want to put in an apartment house, and, oh, no, that area is zoned for single-family house lots, but then that's limiting the supply, and the law of supply and demand says when you restrict when you limit the supply, then prices are going to go up. But then if you find a place where you can go ahead and build an apartment house, the bureaucrats will look at the site plan, and they don't see a parking lot. And they say, where are the tenants going to park their cars? Which is just like asking, where are they going to land their helicopters? Where are they going to dock their yachts? They force builders to add parking lots because they're convicting you of being a motorist. Even in order to have a place to live, you have to have a parking lot that you don't need if you don't have a car, even if you ride the bus. Or, I mean, you could, without zoning, you could just walk to the nearest supermarket. There would be no law against building these businesses in residential areas.
0: I think things could be a lot more like creative and fun.
1: Just out of curiosity, I mean, are there any urban areas you know of that don't have any zoning laws? And what, you know, what may have happened then? I've never really looked into it, but that would be interesting to see what would happen if there was absolutely no zoning whatsoever in an urban area, and what would unfold there, and how would it be to live in a place like that?
3: Let me bring up another point of word power here. Is the nanny state people, they support drug control laws and alcohol control laws because Johnny is only 20 years old. If he ever gets his hands on a bottle of whiskey, what if he drinks the whole thing? He could die of alcohol poisoning. Or what if he gets his hands on cocaine? He could die of a cocaine overdose. And so they support using gun-toting goons in bulletproof vests to kidnap Johnny if they catch him buying these things so that he won't die of an alcohol overdose or a fentanyl overdose or a methamphetamine overdose. But if he fights back like a man to defend himself and manages to capture the enemy officer's gun as a prize of war and uses it to settle the matter out of court, now they openly hate him so much that they want him to die of a pentobarbital or sodium pentothal overdose in an execution chamber.
0: Yeah.
3: They want him to die of a drug overdose.
0: I just learned that word.
3: How dare he fight back?
0: Okay, so I just found an example asking Grok, and I forgot that because a state rep, Calvin Bollier in New Hampshire, he always gives this example because he is from Houston. Grok says Houston is the largest U.S. city. It's the largest city in Texas, and it's like top 3 or 4 or 5 or something. In the U.S., is the largest city in the U.S. without a comprehensive zoning ordinance. Voters rejected zoning in 1948, 1962, and 1993, and the city charter blocks council from imposing it without a referendum. There is no citywide map that says a parcel is residential, commercial, or industrial. A shop can open next to a house if nothing else stops it. What does stop it is private deed restrictions in many subdivisions. In Chapter 42, Development Code, lot size setbacks, streets, platting, building codes, floor plan rules, parking rules. Okay, blah, blah, blah.
1: See, that's really interesting.
3: And they have land use regulations.
0: I forgot that.
1: That, I think, that's a really good example.
0: Also, Pasadena.
1: Sometimes things get lost when you're debating these things because it's like you're debating with statists who think, okay, well, this is what we need to have happen, right? And libertarians are like, no, we just need to get rid of all of it. But what you see in this instance is that the government doesn't get involved, but there actually are zoning restrictions. It's just privately imposed. So the people right. that are actually directly living there, they're moving into a development, which, so there's trying to say, so if you're moving into a development of single family homes and you don't want to have a massive apartment complex that is built in there, that's where you move, right?
0: Yeah.
1: And that seems to make a lot of sense. So you don't actually do away with zoning. You just take away the coercive element to it and allow the private people to privately associate, right, through things like homeowners associations, which is essentially what you're describing.
0: Yeah.
2: Right? Yeah, I was going to say, try to find a place in Houston that doesn't have a homeowners association.
0: Hmm.
2: Homeowners associations are horrible.
1: Well,
2: it's like another government on top of another government.
1: Well, they can be. The thing is that it depends on what
2: I've never seen one that's not horrible.
1: Well, you can move into places without homeowners associations, right? But then you're going to have, outside of whatever the government, the municipal rules are, you won't have any rules whatsoever. So then you might end up with, but for some people, maybe they don't want to have something like an apartment complex or something right next to them. I mean,
2: then buy the property.
1: Well,
0: I think that maybe
1: HOAs are totally voluntary, though, completely. You know,
2: well, they're not totally voluntary. Where you can't, if you want to live in it, like anywhere in Arizona, New Mexico, California, you can't. There isn't even a place without. Quite literally, there. You know, I know a bunch of people live in these places, and you know, if you're going to live anywhere that isn't like out in a desert or totally remote, but anywhere where you could like get hooked up to utilities, there's like a homeowners association.
0: The answer about Houston, it says about half the homes in the Houston region are in an HOA, not most of the city proper and not every deed restricted block.
2: Okay.
3: Let me point something out.
0: So they might have like different ways. Go ahead, Tom.
3: Okay, something about status. Okay, Catholics believe that when the priest consecrates the bread and wine in the sacred vessels, those become the body and blood of Jesus Christ, which is called transubstantiation. And statists believe that when some representatives and senators in Washington, D.C. approve a document and the president scribbles his autograph on the sacred copy, not the copy that the members get to read what it says, but the copy with the autograph is called the sacred copy, that when the president scribbles his autograph on the sacred copy, it becomes a law. And they believe that people have a sacred duty to obey the law. And if they're it's a blatantly unjust law, their only recourse is to petition the government to change the law, which is futile in most cases because most blatantly unjust laws enjoy the strong support of the vast majority of voters.
2: Almost every time that I've ever been in court and has been some kind of, you know, charge against me of whatever, I have asked a judge on the witness, the cop on the stand, what evidence do you rely on that the New Hampshire Code or Constitution apply to me? And never, ever once have they been able to provide any evidence.
0: Yeah.
2: Usually the judge interrupts and says, you can't ask that question.
0: Hmm.
2: I've already determined that there is evidence. I'm like, then it's like, okay, please, will the court record reflect said evidence?
0: Hmm. I have asked, and I think I just straight up asked the judge and the prosecutor. Like, that was Calvin, who just lived here. That was, like, his way he would do it. Like, I have a few questions before proceeding, and usually they'll let you ask a few, and then they'll start getting mad once you... catch what you're onto. And when I asked, they just said something like, the laws of the code give me the right to prosecute I don't even think they said anything about like area, landmass. Like,
2: okay,
0: they,
2: where's the evidence?
0: Yeah.
2: You know,
0: they don't
2: show
0: do
2: me
0: a
2: the
0: very
2: evidence.
0: Good job. And then they start getting mad.
2: If I sue you, I must provide evidence.
0: Yeah.
2: You are coming against me. You must provide evidence that I'm subject to your jurisdiction.
0: Yeah.
2: But yeah, because they're a bunch of corrupt criminals and there is actually evidence in some cases. If you're using the intellectual property of the state, such as the name and date of birth that's on the birth documents in all capital letters, that's mm-hmm. their entity, you know, you're essentially operating under intellectual property law. Which, you know, they're, and that's why the Constitution is, it, you know,
0: or if
2: doesn't
0: you opt
2: apply.
0: In by saying, like, I'm a U.S. citizen.
2: Right, yeah, that too. Yeah, the U.S. citizens are property of the federal government.
0: So we teased a story. Maybe we didn't even tease it on the air, but I put titled some of our streams about this story Chad has been talking about. Really disturbing stuff. Honestly, maybe, like, kind of need a quote-unquote trigger warning. Sorry, I have the word. Here's a trigger warning for if you don't like the word trigger warning. I know that Ian, like, rolls his eyes when he hears that. He's like, oh, my God, trigger warning. You know, like, if you need a safe space. No, I'm joking. But this is actually pretty dark material. But we don't have to get into, like, the disgusting deep details about it. Like, I definitely don't want to do that at all. But, Chad, you heard about this, like, story that's kind of breaking because somebody's finally getting arrested for this, like, did you say 70-year-old child abuse ring in Michigan?
1: It's not quite 70 years. So in Michigan, it's well known. This happened, it was in the 1970s, and there were multiple facets to this story. So there's the Oakland County child killer case. This is a case where there were four suburban kids that were kidnapped in the 1970s in a very affluent suburbs north of Detroit. The kids were they were kidnapped, they were held for a period of days, and then when they were found, they had been fed whatever their favorite food is, was found in their stomach. They were cleaned, bathed, their clothes were cleaned and pressed, and then they were dumped on the side of the road.
0: So weird.
1: And this was a cold case for a long time. And then there was a breakthrough. Some point, maybe I want to say in the 90s, I don't know exactly, but sometime like well in the future when a convicted child predator who happened to be his name was Chris Bush. He happened to be the son of a very prominent executive at General Motors. He confessed in a polygraph test to committing the murders, or at least being an accessory to them. And they also found things like they found a drawing of one of the kids that he had done screaming. And this guy had already been convicted. His family was so powerful, so he had been convicted four times of extreme child abuse and was actually
0: right, you let him out after like two.
1: Oh, and they were just slap on the wrist, but you have to keep in mind how powerful, you know, the auto executives and things are around Detroit.
2: If you wouldn't mind me interjecting here, I personally know probably a good dozen people who have gotten away with lots and lots of stuff. Like, for example, they're children of high-powered state police officers. They mm-hmm. are children of very politically connected attorneys, children of politicians.
0: Mm-hmm. The mob.
2: And they, you know, get, like, multiple DUIs. They beat their girlfriends. They mm-hmm. get busted with, you know, all kinds of drugs. They're, you know, so why is it that it's always, like, these children of the protected elite class, you know, the Epstein class, essentially, like Hunter Biden's a really good example. They get along with this, they get away with this stuff time after time after time. And another whole element of these people is FBI and drug task agency confidential informants. Same thing. They basically become corrupted by their power that they essentially have, or they've never been punished for any of their crimes, and they just keep, you know, escalating and escalating, and they get like a greater, you know, they're chasing this next dopamine hit to do something more heinous and more horrible.
1: Yeah, this guy's crimes were literally if you want to look it up, I'm not going to talk about the specifics, but we're not talking about just some guy who, like, you know, went and like made out with an underage girl or even like even just minor. I mean, this is extreme, extreme things that he was doing. And he got a literal slap on the wrist. I mean, I'm talking like months in jail for very horrific crimes. OK, mm-hmm. Just if you can imagine, it's not stuff that is for squeamish people. And so and he got and it's not as if this stuff was even contested. He was convicted of it and let out of jail over and over again. Mm-hmm. And clearly he was mentally ill. But this guy was also connected into a larger child trafficking ring that ended up
2: so
1: being
2: he had blackmail on a whole bunch of other people that were probably highly protected.
1: Well, there were a lot of people, a lot of powerful families in Michigan were involved with this. The Sheldon family, which is a really prominent old money family that lives in Grosse Pointe, which is directly borders Detroit to the north. It's a very affluent suburb of Detroit. The Sheldon family is very well known. They've had really powerful family members in cabinet positions in the early 20th century, huge landowners. They and Francis Sheldon, the guy who was part of this, he ended up fleeing in the 70s when this ring got broken up. The underlings all got busted. But what they were doing is they were going to families, especially in Port Huron, which is a little city on southern Lake Huron, and they were going to poor families, and this guy was coming in as a millionaire. He was acting really nice. He'd befriend the kids first, and then he'd befriend their parents, and he was a pilot, and he would take their families around flying, and then eventually they set up a charity to bring children to this island called North Fox Island in Lake Michigan. They set up an airstrip there, and then when they were there, they were doing, again, very heinous things. This to kids who are, you know, around, you know, pre-teenage, like 11, 12, 13-year-old boys. And there were many, many victims. And this stuff was uncovered and really well documented. Most of these guys are still alive. They're now like in their 50s and 60s that were abused. And if you look into this, you can find the interviews with them. There's a couple good documentaries on it. Francis Sheldon, when this came out, fled to the Netherlands. Another guy by the name of Dyer Grossman, who is a multimillionaire teacher from New Jersey. And this is the guy that this is now...
0: Is he related to, like, Grosse Pointe?
1: No. This had... No, not to my knowledge.
0: Well, more coming up, and we'll get to your calls coming up. 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
5: From Feature Story News in Washington, I'm Nick Harper with the Week in Review. This week, a pilot on a plane being flown to Israel was stabbed by his co-pilot in what investigators say was an attempt to crash the commercial jet. The plane plunged before passengers were able to overpower the attacker and fly the plane safely to Saudi Arabia. The incident is being investigated as alleged terrorism. Blake Sifton in Tel Aviv has been following the situation and sent this report.
6: When you fly on an Israeli carrier, you are subjected to questioning and scrutiny before you've even been allowed to check in for your flight. And all Israeli airlines have air marshals, and El Al, the national carrier, is known to have anti-missile technology on their planes. But authorities here have said over the past day as this event unfolded that Israel has no power to enforce checks or have air marshals on flights that are not Israeli operated.
5: This week, the Pentagon announced that it's sending a new carrier strike group to the Middle East. The USS Theodore Roosevelt is heading to the region, adding roughly 10,000 sailors and marines, and giving the US President Donald Trump extra option should he decide to attack Iran. He said he will make that decision very soon, despite several rounds of indirect talks taking place earlier this week between the US and Iran. It's all having an impact on the upcoming midterm elections next month. Democrats are now favourites to win control of both the House of Representatives and the Senate. Ever since James Goodison has more from Washington.
7: Not only does President Trump have to contend with the fact that all polls are showing toward the idea that the Democrats will take the House of Representatives, but now there does seem to be a sense that the Democrats are the favourites too to take control of the Senate, which would mean, if it comes to pass, that President Trump's last 2 years will be with an opposition party in control of both of the houses of Congress.
5: The US doctor who oversaw the failed execution of Christa Pike in Tennessee on Wednesday has been linked to an earlier botched lethal injection in the state. Tennessee Governor Bill Lee has halted all remaining executions for the rest of the year and ordered an independent review, as FSN's Simon Marks reports.
8: They say that Christa Pike received two separate full syringes of pentobarbital, that the curtains in the execution chamber were drawn twice, denying witnesses an opportunity to see exactly what was going on inside the chamber. She complained that there was a pain in her arm and she thought it was going to burst. She asked if it was always like this. Her advisers urged her to relax during the process.
5: From Bureaus Worldwide, this is FSN.
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1: Jay Noon, and Chad.
0: And in the last segment, we were talking about a little bit of disturbing stuff, so maybe a trigger warning. We're going to be talking about people getting arrested and a ring of people. I don't know if they were distributing, like, CSAM or if it was just that they were, like, it was like...
1: Oh, they definitely were. They were making massive amounts of it. So that was a huge goal of theirs, and the network was quite large.
0: In Michigan,
1: and all around. They were connected to other rings nationally and internationally, too. Yeah, there's a lot of connections. It's hard to get the police to go after this stuff. So, technically, the Oakland County child killer case is a cold case that's unsolved, even though we've had somebody admit to being at least a party to the killings. But this Chris Bush guy, who had been previously convicted four times and got a slap on the wrist for the most heinous crimes that you can possibly commit.
0: To children.
1: Yeah. And he actually ended up dying, I guess, supposedly of suicide. I think he probably became a liability at a certain point and ended up being found in his bed with the covers up over his neck and had a shotgun blast. So, I mean, I don't know exactly. There's a lot of people who think that he was whacked because he just became so much of a liability. But obviously he was incredibly mentally disturbed. So, and it's just been a cold case now for decades. Him admitting that to that polygrapher, and then the polygrapher.
0: What's a polygrapher? Like polygraph?
1: He does polygraph tests. Mm-hmm. And the only reason this was found out, this is a random coincidence too, that is just crazy part of the story. The next door neighbor of one of the kids who was killed, ended up, because this was a massive thing, okay? This is in a wealthy suburb of Detroit, so this was a huge story in the 70s. People still talk about it to this day in Michigan. It's well known anyway. And his next door neighbor, one of the kids who got killed, his friend ended up growing up, and as a result of this case, him growing up around it, he became a polygrapher himself because he wanted to get and at a meeting. Or a conference for polygraphers, another polygrapher was talking in casual conversation and didn't know who he was at all and just mentioned that he had done a polygraph test on a guy who admitted to the Oakland County child killings. And that revelation, and he wasn't supposed to be talking about that. He had no idea who he was talking to. And that revelation ended up leading to a police interrogation of the polygrapher, who had never disclosed this stuff before.
0: Whoa.
1: And he didn't want to say anything.
0: Why?
1: Was obvious because he was scared, you know, because they don't want this to get uncovered because it's going to be really bad because it's going to go up, you know, it's going to go up to Mount Olympus. I mean, you're talking about people that, like, the Sheldon family who, you know, I think Francis Sheldon's grandfather, I believe it was, you have to look it up, was a cabinet-level official. I believe it was in the Woodrow Wilson administration. I could be off by that, but he was very prominent, and their family is extremely wealthy and extremely well-connected. I mean, well enough that they bought an island, built an airstrip on it, set up a charity, and then were shipping kids on airplanes there to create child sexual abuse material.
0: Yeah. I can't trust charities.
1: I don't like giving to charity.
0: It's weird to me that, like, the Wendy's, like, and McDonald's ones will say, like, money for kids. Yeah, I bet you need money for kids, don't you? You see what I mean? Like,
1: yeah.
0: They state it weird, but I do think we should put a pin in
2: most
0: that.
2: Most of these charities are covering up diabolically evil stuff. Gates, Clintons.
0: Yeah, and if it's not literally, like, child abuse, it could be just, like, laundering money for their crap.
2: If you want a good list of them, NPR constantly lists them off as you know, people who make donations. This was brought to you by the Bill and Melinda Gates Foundation, by the MacArthur Ford Foundation. Oh yeah,
0: that's a good point. All right, let's go to the phones. We have Rob from Vermont. Rob, you're on Free Talk Live. What's on your mind?
3: Hey, so interesting topic, and it's fascinating that, you know, there's all kinds of these groups that are throughout the United States. There was in Wenatchee, Washington, where this one detective would, you know, conspire against certain people at a church and, you know, and get all of these convictions. And it was incredible. You know, it's all lies. Same thing out of California there with the daycare center.
1: Oh, yeah.
3: It's all over the place.
1: Yeah, the McMartin preschool, I believe you're talking about.
3: Yep. And it's a really ugly situation because, you know, when you get roped into that kind of class, it's really hard to live at times, you know, because, you know, people sort of look at you funny or they treat you differently, you know.
0: It's hard to do what because people treat you differently?
1: You mean like look into this stuff and talk about it? Is that what you mean?
3: Yeah, you know, because I remember how I felt when I went through this and, you know, I was ambushed into my conviction, you know, over 40 years ago. And, you know, when it was, you know, brought to my attention, I wasn't asked if I had done anything. I was told I had done these things.
1: Wait, I'm sorry. I'm not quite understanding. What were you convicted of?
0: If you don't mind saying.
3: 3 counts of endangering the welfare of a minor.
0: I've been
3: all over the papers.
1: And you were.
3: I've made all kinds of noise.
0: Some were relatives, and some of those relatives have come out in his defense since as an adult saying that they were convinced of it when they were told the lie, right, Rob?
3: Yes.
0: By other adults.
3: They found this, and I didn't know.

0: Money.
1: To get money from whom? From you?
0: To put the kids in foster care.
2: Your kids?
0: Yeah, they did more time in the foster care system than I did in the prison system.
3: Yeah, let me explain the money thing real quick. Who gets the money? Where does the money come from? So whatever money Rob was ordered to pay, for example, the federal government would take through the Social Security Administration and give a matching contribution to the state. The judicial pension fund, so this in the 90s has changed. So 66% of this money used to go straight to the judges. And then they changed it and they directed the money directly to the judicial pension fund, 66%. Why 66.6%? Why do they like to use 66.6%? Because all of these judicial pension, you know, the judges are pretty much all satanic pedophiles. All these guys at the top are all pretty much satanic pedophiles. And I like to use the word satanic because there are evil demonic forces that thrive off this energy of essentially, you know, abusing children and taking this and, you know, with like all of the sex trafficking and whatnot. But also each time a kid is there's an assessment through Child Protective Services where they go into the family, the Social Security Administration pays out 10 grand. The Judicial Pension Fund gets $6,666. When a kid is removed from the house, the Social Security Administration pays out X amount of thousands of dollars. 66% of it goes to the Judicial Pension Fund. Who are the beneficiaries of the Judicial Pension Fund? Every single lawyer that is from what I understand, that does the court appointed attorney thing, that they get paid in the form of, you know, their pension from the state, you know, from the judicial pension fund. Every prosecutor, every judge, and a lot of these guys high up in these beneficiaries of these pension funds are able to use these pension funds kind of the way Jeff Bezos and Elon Musk and other like very wealthy people use their stock options or to get loans for like basically
2: kind of
3: no interest.
2: People who work towards getting kids removed get paid.
3: That's
2: extra.
3: Why there's such massive incentive. And what made all this stuff go like crazy and parabolic was the Clintons. And the Clintons are absolutely, I mean, adrenochrome addicts. Look up adrenochrome. Check it out. This is a real thing. This is a hormone that's produced when you torture babies. Mm-hmm. And I believe that, you know, a lot of these, people, a lot of this like migrant caravans and stuff that were, you know, happening, a lot of that was to harvest those children because there's nothing to be done about it. It was starting to get obvious that so many hundreds of thousands of American babies and children were disappearing just all over the country. And all of a sudden that really slowed down when they had these migrants coming up from south of the border and being pushed by all the Soros and whether they're Democrats or Republican, you know, most of these guys at the top of the, you know,
2: they're still kids and teenagers.
3: Are evil. In order to like get elected in a federal position, Ernie Hancock always says, to become a senator or a congressman or a president, a prerequisite is that they have a video of you raping a child.
2: I gotta say something that's not fake is like so many people that I've met, either they or like when their siblings or uncles, cousins, somebody they know was smuggled into America through coyotes, like people that their parents would pay them to get over the border. And so many of them were raped. It's like, why is it like how many people on this planet are just like, I enjoy, you know, doing that to children, when it's just like, it almost feels like it could just be like a weird like business that they're
1: more
2: in.
1: More than you think. And it is a business. Too. And what was fake, what I was saying was fake was just that the whole idea of Republicans and Democrats at the top. I mean, it's all professional wrestling. I don't really think. And yes, obviously they have to
3: it's
1: be
3: all
1: blackmailed.
3: Your celebritards.
1: It doesn't necessarily have to be at the extent that you're saying always, but they need some blackmail. And that's the thing people aren't realizing about the operations like Jeffrey Epstein and everything. Like, a lot of the cameras that they had in the rooms were out in the open. Like, people that were going there are not just being blackmailed. Like, they had no idea what's going on. They're going to get a job promotion. So part of getting that promotion is to get some kind of blackmail. And the more hardcore your blackmail is, the more higher positions that you're able to get because they have more dirt on you. And I mean,
3: pretty much every Western culture celebrity,
1: I'm sure.

0: it you know, is on in this.
1: It's, I mean, it's a possibility. Obviously, you know, as far as like proof for everyone, you know, as of right now, we don't necessarily have all of that, but it makes sense because you're talking about a criminal organization, a hardcore criminal gang that commits mass murder on a regular basis throughout the world. So in order for that to function, I think that you have to have very callous people at the top, at the very least, and you need to be able to control them. That's where a lot of these blackmail operations come from. But with regards to this story, you know, what has just happened is that one of the people that were actually implicated in this, another one aside from Francis Sheldon by the name of Dyer Grossman, they just put a warrant out for his arrest now, or they're just starting to pursue it finally, and he's still alive. Supposedly they can't find him, which is impossible in today's day and age that they would not be able to find this guy in the Netherlands. He's like 82 years old. And they're finally saying that keep in mind that the FBI has been talking about this, telling the victims that they're going to go get this guy, and nothing ever happens, you know, and I doubt anything's going to happen from it. I mean, I would be really surprised if he actually gets brought to justice.
2: Do you think it could help put puzzle pieces together or anything?
1: Well, it could. I mean, and this is where you start to get into like with Jeffrey Epstein and stuff, where you start to say, well, like, release the files. We want to know. We want names, all this other stuff. People need to understand the consequences of that, okay? Because these people are not just the type of people to roll over, okay? People think that you're just going to go arrest these people and throw them in jail, and then that's going to be the end of it. But the
2: arrest them with the same cops that stood outside of the like abandoned warehouse,
1: right,
2: while they
1: it's
2: did things.
1: What's going to happen is it's going to cause a war. That's why unless it finally does happen, that is what's going to happen. So I mean, until then, if people are prepared for that and the consequences of that, because I know I'm pretty sure that the people that are doing this stuff are ready for this war, okay? I'm pretty sure that the rank and file American is not.
2: Have you heard of these like super bases they're creating where they live in, like Jeff Bezos has like
1: New Zealand and stuff?
2: Or? No, has it? The one I'm talking about, at least, is like off the coast of Florida. He has like a bunker. He has like a super bunker house where you can't even get to the perimeter without getting shot.
1: Oh yeah, I'm not surprised. And yeah, I've heard of plenty of rich people having that, and government officials. I mean, obviously the high up government officials, you know, they're being protected all the time by various federal agencies, and those people are for the most part in on it. I mean, you see things like the Franklin scandal was a huge, huge thing that really blew the lid off a lot of this, and very little, or actually basically nothing, has happened from that. And you know, that was actually showing too, when they're taking the kids into foster care, like this gentleman was talking about, happened apparently to his children. They're being trafficked there too, and the black market is making money off of them. There is a huge amount of, specifically in around Omaha, Nebraska, where the Franklin scandal blew up, a whole bunch of foster kids that were being trafficked, and they were making money off of them. And that's been extensively researched. Nick Bryant's book called The Franklin Scandal, where he's a very good investigative journalist who went into this stuff in depth. But I mean, you know, if people want to ever deal with the consequences of this stuff, you know, I think a lot of people that are out there and obsessing over the Epstein files don't really realize the implications of what was going to happen if this stuff does come out, because it's not going to be pretty. This isn't going to be just, we're going to go and arrest them and put them on trial like the Q people think and all this other nonsense. They're not going to just go and get arrested. I'm sorry.
2: Yeah.
1: Like, it ain't happening. And they're very powerful, you know, and there's
2: people
1: probably a lot
2: you can
1: more
2: vote
1: of
2: the
1: them.
2: Right person into office who will then do it.
1: Yeah, right. When they have tons of assassins. I mean, there's so many assassins. If you got anywhere near a position of power and you were going to go against them in some way, then they would just whack you so easily.
2: Mm-hmm.
1: I mean, this issue does need to be dealt with eventually. How that gets dealt with, I don't really know. But I think there's a lot of people, including within the power structure itself, who are afraid when this stuff comes out. In fact, I think they're very afraid because of the implications of it.
2: We have Rob still on the line. Rob, do you have anything else to add?
3: Yeah, I would just say that, you know, they want you to keep quiet about this. They don't want you to talk about the corruption, you know, and I think that people should continue on talking about these scandals and stuff like that. And, you know, and the last thing I'll say is, you know, if you want to, you know, check out more about you know, this detective that investigated me. He's right out of Keene, New Hampshire. He works right over at the county attorney's office. His name is James F. McLaughlin. And you just type that into Google New Hampshire, and there's all kinds of stories about this guy and the things that he did to people.
2: James McLaughlin?
3: Yes. James F. McLaughlin.
2: It should be that if a prosecutor withholds exculpatory evidence from anyone and it's found out that that definitely happened, they get executed.
3: I agree.
0: You mean after, you know, by the government, of course, death penalty, like, you know. Yeah, prosecutors, they're diabolically evil. I mean, they are, but, you know, this is also, they're members of the Bar Association, the original 13th Amendment to the Bill of Rights of the Constitution for the United States of America, forbid Bar Association members, you know, titles of nobility from having anything to do in government. And the, you know, quite literally, because it's just like I go through this with judges when I'd be in cases. I'm like, I want to exercise my right to counsel. I want this guy to be counsel. Is he a member of the Bar Association? Is he an attorney? And, you know, they didn't say attorneys, you know, in the Bill of Rights, because the attorneys were the problems. Mm-hmm. You know, the Bar Association is an evil, evil entity. And these guys, you know, they're all beneficiaries of the pension fund that is getting, you know, paid money to do quite literally satanic rituals on, you know, innocent children to keep on feeding this, you know, this energy to the to the demonic forces that essentially control almost every politician and control Islam, control Christianity, and control Judaism, as far as I can tell, and I'm convinced, to keep them fighting with, you know, each other, essentially. So, yeah, it's just,
1: yeah, and this network that got uncovered in Michigan in the 70s is just one little offshoot of it. And they were running a charity called Brother Paul's Children's Mission, okay?
2: Hmm.
1: They were incorporated supposedly to provide services for children with reading problems, emotional counseling, and physical fitness. So yeah, they were, but in reality, they were, shipped there and filmed in sexual acts with adults. And, there were subscribers to the mission's publications that were invited to participate in or view this stuff. So this is very widespread, and it is happening.
2: And so that was like a, like I'm saying, like a charity that one could have donated to if they're like, oh yeah, help kids get
1: physically fit. Oh yeah, Brother Paul's Children's Mission is what they called it. I mean, it's absolutely insane. But yeah, this is, and you know, and the prominent people who were involved completely got away with it. And there was at least one guy, maybe a couple that were convicted that were sort of the low level guys below them that were doing a lot of the procuring themselves. So there were some convictions around this, but the millionaire guys were able to flee and live the rest of their lives in Europe. And, you know, most likely continued to do the type of things that they're doing now, because Europe is just as bad. I mean, the Beast of Belgium case with Marc Dutroux, if anyone looks into that, I mean, that was huge, where this guy who was supposedly unemployed, like handyman, owned like seven houses and was caught. He was a serial killer. And again, he's shown to be like a lone nut, sort of like, you know, Ted Bundy and John Wayne Gacy and Jeffrey Dahmer. But
2: I never heard what you said at the beginning of the show. He had said that some of like Ted Bundy's cases, like if you go by the narrative, he would have had to like killed one person here, got in his car immediately and drove like 80 miles an hour to the next place and immediately begun murdering there.
1: All of
2: like,
1: them were so bad.
2: Up.
1: Yeah, and Henry Lee Lucas, this is a guy who was convicted of something like 100
2: Thanks
1: murders.
2: For the call, Rob.
1: I mean, it's absolutely ridiculous. And actually, when George Herbert Walker Bush pardoned this guy, and there's no doubt that he did commit some of the murders.
2: What?
1: Yeah, well, he pardoned him because some of these murders he didn't commit. So then he said, oh, well, but really, this guy, he's admitted, he said he was a hitman. That's what he said he was doing. Same with the BTK killer, this bind, torture, kill guy. You know, one of the people that he took out, supposedly by himself, was this was definitely a hit. This was an ex-special forces guy. His whole family was trained in martial arts. They had guns in the house, and this guy, supposedly the BTK killer supposedly broke into the house. The entire family, literally the kids, the dad, all of them were trained in martial arts. They had multiple attack dogs. Supposedly he overpowered the whole family and tied them all up and tortured them to death.
2: Yeah.
1: And so and there's patterns in this, though, where you can see that these were calculated killings. They weren't just random. Mm-hmm. A lot of times the victims knew each other. Right. So you can see a pattern. They were involved with local drug trafficking rings and happened to also be dating cops, a lot of them. Mm-hmm. So, I mean, and if anyone does want to look into some of this stuff, a guy by the name of George, or he's got a that's what he goes by. It's not his real name. He has a website. I believe it's cavdef.org. He started out researching election fraud and ended up. He has a wiki, and it goes into some of this stuff. He's an excellent researcher. If you Google George from CAVDEF about a lot of these serial killers. CAVDEF. It's Coalition Against Voter Fraud and Voter Disenfranchisement and Election Fraud. Hmm. But he ended those paths ended up leading him into a whole bunch of other stuff because you know the election fraud stuff is run by gangsters.
0: What happens to the girlfriends of cops that catch their cops covering up crimes and selling drugs and participating in?
1: Yeah, they get whacked by Ted Bundy.
0: This stuff, yeah.
2: Hmm. More Free Talk Live is at freetalklive.com, and thanks for listening. We'll be back on live tomorrow, same time, 7 to 10 Eastern. 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
7: From Feature Story News in Washington, I'm Nick Harper with the Week in Review. This week, a pilot on a plane being flown to Israel was stabbed by his co-pilot in what investigators say was an attempt to crash the commercial jet. The plane plunged before passengers were able to overpower the attacker and fly the plane safely to Saudi Arabia. The incident is being investigated as alleged terrorism. Blake Sifton in Tel Aviv has been following the situation and sent this report.
8: When you fly on an Israeli carrier, you are subjected to questioning and scrutiny before you've even been allowed to check in for your flight. And all Israeli airlines have air marshals, and El Al, the national carrier, is known to have anti-missile technology on their planes. But authorities here have said over the past day as this event unfolded that Israel has no power to enforce checks or have air marshals on flights that are not Israeli operated.
7: This week, the Pentagon announced that it's sending a new carrier strike group to the Middle East. The USS Theodore Roosevelt is heading to the region, adding roughly 10,000 sailors and Marines, and giving the US President Donald Trump extra options should he decide to attack Iran. He said he will make that decision very soon, despite several rounds of indirect talks taking place earlier this week between the US and Iran. It's all having an impact on the upcoming midterm elections next month. Democrats are now favourites to win control of both the House of Representatives and the Senate. Ever since James Goodison has more from Washington.
9: Not only does President Trump have to contend with the fact that all polls are showing toward the idea that the Democrats will take the House of Representatives, but now there does seem to be a sense that the Democrats are the favourites too to take control of the Senate, which would mean, if it comes to pass, that President Trump's last 2 years will be with an opposition party in control of both of the houses of Congress.
7: The US doctor who oversaw the failed execution of Christa Pike in Tennessee on Wednesday has been linked to an earlier botched lethal injection in the state. Tennessee Governor Bill Lee has halted all remaining executions for the rest of the year and ordered an independent review, as FSN's Simon Marks reports.
10: They say that Christa Pike received two separate full syringes of pentobarbital, that the curtains in the execution chamber were drawn twice, denying witnesses an opportunity to see exactly what was going on inside the chamber. She complained that there was a pain in her arm and she thought it was going to burst. She asked if it was always like this. Her advisers urged her to relax during the process.
7: From bureaus worldwide, this is FSN. This week, tech executives met at the White House and signed a voluntary AI safety accord. However, they admitted afterwards that it was regulation that might now need to be written into law. US President Donald Trump has urged self-policing for the industry, even though AI bosses have warned of risks. FSN's Kate Fisher reports from Washington.
11: They said they had signed this voluntary accord saying that they would regulate themselves. That's something, though, that Donald Trump, US President, is supportive of. He also believes there should be less government oversight over the development of AI, despite warnings from some of the very people, those tech leaders who were in the room with him.
7: French student unions have called for a fresh round of school and university blockades and protests following the government's formal presentation of a budget which unions say will not help the French education system. French President Emmanuel Macron has blamed hard-left politicians for fueling the protests, while student groups say that they will protest again with a major demonstration planned for the 6th of October. Manchester City's chief executive says the footballing Premier League has a conspiracy theory against the club. It's facing the threat of severe sanctions after an independent commission found that the club had clearly intended to circumvent Premier League rules over 9 seasons with spending. It's been found guilty of dozens of financial breaches, including sham sponsorship deals. Sports editor of City AM, Frank Delares, says there now could be further developments.
12: The timescales that have been put in place for this, there's a lot of awareness at the Premier League that this has dragged on. It's not looked good for them. So they are particularly keen, I think, to get this wrapped up. And obviously then at that stage, they can move on to any possible sanctions.
7: And that's the Week in Review. That's Feature Story News, Nick Harper reporting.
13: Medical experts announced that an Ebola vaccine is at least 50 white people away from being developed. The CIA is now ready to install a female world leader, and a sex toy is discreetly shipped in a plain dildo-shaped box. Rising to the top of the video news summary game through an unstoppable combination of glad handing and payoffs, this is The Onion Week in Review. Reflecting on his accomplishments and questioning his current abilities, the Lord God Almighty, our Heavenly Father and Blessed Savior, told reporters that he was no longer confident whether he would be able to create the world in only 7 days. He who commanded light to shine from the darkness admitted that the mere thought of producing the entirety of the universe from nothingness, a task he once completed with time to spare, had become become surprisingly daunting and added that creating a small, lifeless moon or asteroid now seemed like a more realistic goal. In this week's science news, psychology comes to a halt as weary researchers say the mind cannot possibly study itself.
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1: Lori.
2: And Richie Rich.
0: And we have lots of things to talk about. I guess we'll just start with clavicular, since I do think that is the title of the show on all of the different streams. And
2: trademark.
0: Oh, man. I don't know if I lost my little article I just brought up about him. Oh, I'll get up an article about it. But basically, he was convicted, or not convicted. He was accused of raping a girl, which we can say that on Free Talk Live, right? Like, I don't think, see why not. And, yeah, because you can say it in the
2: news.
0: It's
2: a touchy subject.
0: Right. I don't want to say it. Like, it's like whenever Chris Wade, he's just like, child P.O., you know, child, yeah.
1: You know what I saw today?
0: And I'm just like, oh, just, there's other words you can use, but yeah.
1: Today I was watching a press conference for that guy who was on a boat and got killed or drowned or whatever. I forget what his name was.
0: The black guy?
1: Yeah, yeah.
0: Nathan or Nate or something?
1: Nathan something. But anyway, his lawyer was doing a press conference and he said he caused him to become unalived.
0: Whoa.
1: And I was like, what?
0: It's crazy.
1: That's how you're talking in a legitimate press conference?
2: That press conference is going to get clipped and shown on YouTube and YouTube is going to block it.
0: Yeah, now we're talking about it. Yeah. I'm not sure if Nate was the word, but it started with the N, I think. It could be Nate. I heard about him too, and basically he just disappeared from his friends, and they all had really sketchy, like sketchily different stories to what happened. Mm-hmm. Like basically, like some of them said he just left his phone on the boat home with us and stayed there with a woman, and then like the woman had a different story, you know.
2: So, everyone's trying to come up with an alibi to not be responsible.
1: It's a crazy story.
0: Yeah. So the clavicular situation. Some people might not know what the heck that is, and I don't blame them, because it's a really weird name, and I don't understand why he chose it for a name. I've never, like, Googled that.
2: If you're over 25, you really don't care.
0: Yeah. His name is clavicular. Maybe he, like,
1: maybe
0: wanted
1: he really
0: to lose
1: clavicles.
0: Weight. Yeah, I always think of clavicles, so I'm like, did he choose it because he wanted to lose weight?
2: No, it's because he's got outstanding clavicles.
0: But it was just because he has outstanding...
2: That's it.
0: Are you sure? Like, did you
2: positive.
0: Google that?
2: I'm very confident that he chose clavicular because one of his prominent features is his clavicles.
0: I've never noticed it as a prominent feature, honestly, but it is
2: probably
0: because
2: he smashed his face up after that, and that's what he's more famous for.
0: Yeah, people like on eating disorder Twitter, they talk about clavicles all the time. They're like, if I can't see your clavicles, you're like fat.
2: She's a fatty.
0: And so I could see how that those two worlds over really relate.
2: Thigh gap less than an inch? Forget about it.
1: I've never seen a man and been like, I hope he has visible clavicles.
0: I know, seriously. I am even looking at the picture of him right now.
2: Clavicular, like, man.
0: Can't see it. But his shirt's covering them. So anyways, he's a looks.
2: What meth and a ball peen hammer can do to a man.
0: He's a looks maxer, meaning he wants to turn his looks up to the max setting, basically. Like, look as good as he could possibly look on in this lifetime, you know, with the genetics he was given, because he believes that it makes your life a better life. And honestly, there's a lot of positive about looks maxing. I do like the striving towards something to better your life part of it. But it does, like I said, overlap with like eating disorder Twitter, where sometimes it's like, okay, now you're just in your head about something that does not matter and nobody cares about, when it's like, my nose is too many millimeters away from my bottom of my mouth, or, you know, whatever it is. I measured my face the other day, because I saw a looks maxing situation that said your eyes, like where your pupil is looking straight, should be to your line on your mouth, should be one third. That distance should be one third of the full face, and mine is.
2: Okay.
0: And,
2: good job, Bonnie.
0: So it's all about...
1: She doesn't need to smash anything with a hammer.
2: Thank your mom and dad for that.
0: It's
2: nothing to do with you.
0: It's just like, imagine if I noticed that it wasn't, and then for weeks I was like looking up online like Chinese chemicals to try to change it in some way. That's what looks maxers do.
1: So
0: and then like
1: my problem with
0: plastic surgery.
1: The whole looks maxing thing is like, that's not really a personality trait.
0: Like how
2: it's to cover up for a personality
1: trait. It's to cover up for a lack of personality traits.
0: Yeah,
2: he couldn't get a girl.
1: Mm-hmm.
2: He went, oh man, it's, you know, because of the way I look, started to become a looks master influencer.
0: Ugly. It's what's weird.
2: Still couldn't get a girl. Mm-hmm. Had to rape her.
0: I think that a lot of people who get into looks maxing online, that's like how they get into it. I feel like Clavicular himself is just a unique weirdo. Like mm-hmm. he is really weird at this. Like, I don't know if it was leaked or if he put out these like journals from when he was in high school, and he was like, I don't love my parents. I don't look forward to anything in life. And when they try to talk to me, I just like zone out. And it was really weird. It's like sociopath.
2: So mm-hmm. he flipped the coin. It's like suicide or looks maxing.
0: Yeah.
2: Oh, looks maxing. Gosh.
0: No.
1: I don't think narcissists kill themselves.
2: Do you think he's a narcissist?
1: Yes.
2: Okay.
0: I feel like yeah.
2: I mean, based on the journal,
0: so
2: sounds like
0: yourself.
2: He's very low self-esteem.
0: Well, but narcissists can. Like, narcissism either comes from hating yourself, mm-hmm. and then you have to, like, react to that in a way that's like, oh, I love myself so much, it seems.
2: Okay.
0: Or people who just love themselves. Like, there's two different types of narcissism.
2: He's definitely the negative narcissist, then.
0: Mm-hmm. Yeah, like, hates himself. Yeah, maybe.
2: Yeah.
0: Clavicular is... This is from sports.indytv.com, because I could only find one article that actually told his side of the story, and that's what I want to get into. I'm just
2: totally
0: famous for
2: me,
0: that. I'm just so famous for this. Like, whenever a man gets accused of rape, I have to go and say, no, he didn't do it. No, I'm just kidding. But I like the fact...
2: It's temporary insanity. He did it, but, you know.
1: He wasn't criminally responsible.
0: He had postpartum depression.
1: Yeah.
0: No, I'm just kidding.
2: Post-meth depression.
0: Did he do meth?
2: Yeah.
0: I hear that reference with him a lot, but
1: like, proudly did meth.
0: Okay. Yeah. Okay.
2: Keeps you thin.
1: Like, that's part of his...
0: Oh,
1: looks
0: was
1: maxing.
0: That what it was?
2: Yeah.
0: Like, being thin? The way he dances looks like he's on meth. It's when I see, like, shakes women. Like, he thinks it's
2: I think that's
0: fun,
2: just him being white.
0: And they think it's fun, too. Like, he dances, like, definitely European type of, like...
2: Euro-trash?
0: Yeah, and, okay. and then, like, grabs women by their shoulders and shakes them. But not, okay. like, I'm not saying, like, to harm
2: violently.
0: Them or...
2: Like,
0: yeah,
2: you shake
0: violently.
2: A baby?
0: It's like, it's one of his dance moves. It's so weird. It does look like shaking a baby. And they never look
2: Do
0: like
2: the
0: they're... They always look like they're like, I guess this is okay. It's weird.
2: No, it's because they're underage and drunk.
0: Yeah. So, Clavicular is a looks maxing streamer, one of the creators who built an audience by telling young men how to change their faces and their bodies. His real name is Braden Peters, and the channel is how he makes his living, all of it done in front of a camera. For most of this month, his name has been attached to something other than the content, and he has not stayed quiet about it, which is always, like, in my opinion, a good sign. Like, I feel like if you get accused of something, you should respond. You know, especially something heinous. Like, I think it's a good sign that he responded.
2: Maybe.
1: Yeah,
0: it's
1: maybe.
0: It's not conclusive evidence or anything.
2: But it can be used against you in the court of law.
0: Oh, I see what you're saying. I just meant, like, as far as, like, my own opinion on whether or not you're guilty.
2: Yeah.
0: So, this week...
1: Like saying that you didn't have sexual relations with that woman,
0: exactly.
1: Monica Lewinsky.
0: Exactly. Yeah, I guess that's a good example of someone who probably wasn't really telling the truth. This week, he decided to stop answering in pieces and make his case in public instead. And there's this tweet it's showing of somebody showing the messages between this girl and Clavicular that Clavicular shared. But I don't know if the article will just read them, so maybe I should keep reading the article. Clavicular shared screenshots of his messages. I don't know if I really explained the accusation yet.
2: Go ahead and explain it then.
0: Just basically that this woman that was famously in his videos, like, I never have, like, went and watched his videos, and I've still seen this clip before.
2: Okay.
0: Of him injecting, like, a really attractive woman's face with something in the jaw.
1: Botox.
0: No, actually, it was, like, filler it was supposed to be to put more volume there to make the jawline look straighter and more defined.
2: Okay.
0: So, wait, what was I going to say about, what else? Oh, yeah, so that woman, she, like, I instantly thought, was it that girl? Because that's, like, one of the, like, more famous videos of him. That was, like, 2 years ago or three, and she has now come out. She tried to sue him before, and it didn't work. Now, actual criminal charges are being brought against him.
2: Okay.
0: In Massachusetts, where apparently his parents lived in Massachusetts, and he lived with his parents. He invited her over, and he did that stream where he injected stuff in her face, and then now she is, like, coming out claiming that he raped her, I think, twice. So
2: I will go on record as saying that just because she appears in the video doesn't grant consent.
1: Yeah.
2: And even if she did consent in the video, she could have withdrawn that consent
0: at
2: any time.
0: Wait, consent to sex?
2: Yeah.
0: Or oh, yeah. I don't think that's an example of consent.
2: So, like, show, oh, look, she appeared in my videos.
0: No, that's
2: is not a very good defense.
0: That's not his defense.
2: Okay.
0: That's just like, I'm just describing what happened when I brought up the video. He doesn't have sex with her in the video either, I don't know if that was clear. It's like just hanging out, streaming, and injecting your face, which is weird. And even in that video, he joked that there might be meth in it. And I just always was like, why is meth always brought up with him? But I didn't know he genuinely does meth. Mm-hmm. It's crazy.
2: Keeps you thin.
0: That makes sense. I don't know if the article is going to actually read it, so let's just read from this picture. The text message. Her name is Lexi, but it's spelled so stupidly. It's L-E-K-S-E-Y. She said, well, my followers on Insta are weird as F, the amount. Also, seen what happened. I hope it's in your favor. That dude was weird as F. Literally a demon. Okay. Hey, Clav, how are you? Good. I want you, not gonna lie. I'm tired of being, like, independent. I mean, I like it, but I just need a man to relax with. We could keep everything private, too. Like, no social media. And he said, I've been pretty busy.
2: What a doofus.
0: Not if he's just not interested in her and he wants somebody else.
2: Fine, but then don't rape her later.
0: No, this was supposedly after. I forgot to explain that.
2: Okay.
0: He's so he raped her and then said she wants him.
2: Okay.
0: After the alleged rape.
2: Okay.
0: And then she just says, yeah, I get that. When you get more settled, let me know. And then she said, can you help me set up Kick?
2: It's not K-I-K.
0: Platform. Oh, okay.
2: K-I-C-K.
0: Yep. Okay.
2: Yep. It's and another streaming platform.
0: He didn't reply to that. So that to me, evidence.
1: Right.
0: Woman scorned.
1: Yeah.
0: That's like, what it seems like to me.
1: There's no way. If some guy raped you, you're not going to like message him. I want to be with you.
2: Eh. I mean, I would suggest that you're normally right. But she's also trying to get into the influencer sphere, right? And how many people got raped, quote unquote, by Harvey Weinstein trying to get into the Hollywood sphere?
1: Mm-hmm.
2: And you don't say anything afterwards because he still has the power to like make or break you. And he still has the power to, you know, promote or not promote her as a influencer streamer.
0: Yeah. I feel like it's like you could just be like, I won't ever tell on you and I'll be nice to you without being like, secretly, I want to date you, and we can keep it private. And,
1: mm-hmm.
0: But it could just be her, like, weird way of trying to, like, get his power, you know, like because he obviously is very popular.
2: Or,
0: on the-
2: like, you know, she got raped or put out voluntarily, and then he's like, nah, I'm done. He's like, no, but you were supposed to make me a streamer.
0: Yeah.
2: Mm-hmm. I love you. Make me a streamer.
0: Clavicular shared screenshots of his messages. Okay, we already read that part, but Clavicular published screenshots of private messages he says were sent to him by the woman who accused him. The screenshots show a phone with a contact saved under a shortened version of her name. They are dated late December and early January, months after the alleged incident. In the exchange, I already read it, so I'm not going to explain what it said. He has laid it all out as evidence that the case against him is petty and driven by money. The texts do not answer the charges, is the next headline. What Clavicular has shared has nothing to do with the night in question. It is about what happened months afterward. Courts do not treat continued contact between a complainant and the person she has accused as proof that nothing happened. That's kind of crazy. Like, I'm not saying it should be conclusive proof. Yeah, it's not proof that nothing happened, but do they not treat it as evidence?
1: Like, I assume they'll treat it as evidence, but...
0: Okay.
2: They should. If they don't, they should.
1: Yeah.
0: It is common in these cases and well-documented and on its own settles nothing either way. The charges concern consent on one particular night and nothing in a December message addresses that. But the...
2: Just buyer's remorse.
0: It also says that...
1: That's what it sounds like.
2: Could be.
0: It also says that no one has verified the screenshots. The messages has not been authenticated by anyone other than Clavicular. I'm sure he could do that in court. Is that
2: he'll have to do it in
0: all
2: court.
0: This explains? He had more than just the... See, this is the thing. Before the show, I was telling the host, I was trying to find an article that actually went into Clavicular's side. Like, not saying, find me an article that proves Clavicular's innocent or anything like that, but just, like, that explains his side. And I can't believe how hard it is to find one that, like, fully explains his side.
2: Believe all women.
0: But... Grok gave me another one here.
1: Don't, though. Don't believe all women.
0: Clavicular responds to rape case, shaves alleged messages, but there was more than just the messages. There was like a video of her saying that she, yeah, I hung out with Clav. You guys saw it in the video, and I had fun, and he ordered me a Uber after, which wouldn't be possible if he also she spent the night and he raped her. So there was that.
1: I mean, he still could have ordered her an Uber the next day, but you wouldn't say I had fun.
0: Yeah, but she said like right after. I think she was trying to say like we didn't do anything.
2: She yada yada the
0: right
2: sex.
0: After.
2: Yada yada yada.
1: One
2: he
1: thing
2: ordered
1: led
2: me
1: to
2: Uber.
1: Another. Yep.
0: It says, in his second post on the matter, he accused her of wanting to work at Baraka, the Miami Beach nightclub he formerly owned shares of. Laughing my ass, this is a quote, laughing my ass off, was literally trying to work at Baraka as a bottle girl. How about don't finance cares you can't afford? I don't understand what that means. That's probably like some kind of slang that none of us are going to be able to decode.
2: Yeah. You're old now, Bonnie.
0: He continued sharing a screenshot.
2: Our Gen Z translator can't even translate Gen Z anymore.
0: Oh my God. Don't finance cares you can't afford. He continued sharing a screenshot of a DM she appeared to send another bottle girl on TikTok in a video of her showing off a car. And then he said, happens to all successful young men. People try to come for your money. Greed is evil. Okay. That doesn't seem as much like proof, but in the DM she wrote, so I have a question. I know you're a bottle girl and I'm so curious how much you make and how the job is and if it gets scary, just your thoughts in general. See, yeah, it's not really proof of anything. I don't understand that one, but he's saying that she's trying to get close to him and that he owned the, and even that could be like cause she had a crush on him, you know?
2: Yeah.
0: Like he'll see me working as a bottle girl at his bar.
1: Mm-hmm.
0: And then he'll want me.
1: Pretty woman and
0: yeah.
1: Fall in love.
0: She's definitely, like, really pretty. Like, I think she's a very pretty girl. But not everybody's, you know, wants to be with everybody. And I think he's, like, honestly, I don't really think gay. I think he's, like more metrosexual than, like, into women.
2: Okay.
0: That's just an observation.
1: Maybe
0: I don't
1: she's
0: know
1: just
0: him.
1: Not his type.
0: Exactly.
1: Like, even if she's pretty, like, objectively, not like just because somebody is attractive doesn't mean you are attracted to them, you know?
2: I mean, what would his type be, though? Because if he didn't look
0: his girlfriend's blonde.
2: Okay.
0: She's not.
2: All right. That's fine.
0: They look kind of similar otherwise, though, to be honest.
2: Right.
0: Like,
1: maybe she should have dyed her hair.
0: Hmm. Yep, just go blonde.
2: Would have been easier than whatever she's doing.
0: Mm-hmm.
2: Or says, just use a wig. They all wear wigs.
0: That's true. Oh, man, you just reminded me. I was going to wear a green wig tonight because a caller wanted me to wear a green wig and say that I'm doing the same thing as Mark. I don't remember why he wanted me to wear a green wig, something to do with Mark.
2: At one point, Mark lost a bet
0: hair.
2: Or whatever and had
0: yeah.
2: to dye his hair green.
0: Mm. Yeah.
2: Or did it for charity or something.
0: He wanted me to tell Mark I'm doing it better than him.
2: Okay.
0: That's what it was. But I forgot. I wanted to wear it, too.
2: But dude just got a fetish for Bonnie in a green wig.
0: No, he said I should dye my hair green.
2: I don't know why you're caving to the chat room.
0: No,
2: what you say,
0: it's a nice caller that's on my Twitter, not the chat room.
2: Okay.
0: Definitely not.
2: All right.
0: It says, he, Clavicular, also responded to a post from Feared Buck, don't know who that is, reporting on the lawsuit. What is this, S? Community notes? The post later received a community note showing that he was indeed charged with rape, drugging a person for sexual intercourse, and providing alcohol to a person under 21, which he was 19. That, I hate that charge, can get given to people who are also 21 because I got charged with that when I was 20 and it's like, they're a year younger than me. That's kind of lame. Like, they got alcohol and I got alcohol somehow. Like, you know what I mean? Like, but since I gave it to them, either way, I never got convicted. I got a plea in abeyance, so that's good. But that I hate that charge. That charge should only apply to people who are over 21. That's what it seems like to me. Because it's like, it's supposed to sound like, oh, it's worse because they don't know what they're doing. Well, then I didn't know what I was doing.
1: Mm-hmm.
0: I was 20. You're the one that made 21 the legal age. It's ridiculous.
2: Yep.
0: Okay. In her lawsuit filed earlier this year, Alexandra or Alora Ziva I'm not even going to try it. Her last name is Mendoza, but there's another last name in there that's like looks like Vaselina, but it's not. alleged that Clavicular promised to help her get her career started, only to take advantage of her.
2: See?
0: It sounds even more like she just wanted her career, you know, she wanted money from him, and then she didn't get it.
2: Well, not necessarily money, but like
1: just
2: a
1: anything.
2: Start.
1: Yeah. Something from him.
2: A career.
1: And, you know, consented, and then was like, well, he didn't give me what I wanted, so now I'm going to scream rape.
2: He told me we were going to have a collab.
0: Yeah.
2: He just didn't tell me it was only going to be in private.
0: Mm-hmm. She even said to him, she's like, we don't have to be public. You don't have to claim me in public at all. And he was just like, I've been busy. It's awful. That's so... It's over.
2: Poor girl.
0: She...
2: Fine. Rape.
0: Yeah, exactly. Rape. Fine. Yeah. Oh, my God.
1: It wouldn't be the first time somebody did that.
0: I gotta say, like, I will feel bad if, like, I die and I go to heaven and God shows me proof that clavicular raped this girl, let's say. I will feel bad about that, but it's just these like, patterns, like, happen. Like...
1: I don't believe either of them because I don't know, like, what happened.
0: Hmm.
1: You know what I mean?
0: I'm not claiming to know either. I just think that, like, it's pretty suspect that she's just like, and I really like you, right after, like, I can't imagine liking someone, you know. So, she alleged that he had sex with her before she turned 18 and injected her face with drugs. She claimed that she first met him when she was 16 and he paid her $1,000 to record videos. After they recorded videos together, Clavicular allegedly sent her in an Uber to his parents' home in Cape Cod, which she was on a video saying that to her chat, where she was provided with... Oh, wait, okay, yeah, they both agreed to both that part, that he sent her to his house in a Uber, but then in a video she also claimed she went home right after in another Uber.
2: Okay.
0: So, I read that wrong. Clavicular allegedly sent her in an Uber to his parents' home in Cape Cod, where she was provided with excessive amounts of alcohol. She alleged that he took advantage of her when she was inebriated and unable to consent to sexual intercourse, and that she later woke up during the assault. Oh, so it's only one assault. I was thinking it was two. Clavicular, in a statement issued by his attorney, denied the allegations earlier this year, actually, yeah, because first she just tried to sue, and now it's actual charges. So, what do you think? I would like to know. Do you believe Clavicular, or do you think that there's maybe a in-between in this situation that could be where the real truth lies? 603-283-6160 is the phone number. More Free Talk Live coming up. 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
3: Reflecting on the persistent troubles it caused his sibling during childhood, local doctor Daniel Barrett told reporters this week about his average-looking brother, Kevin, who first inspired him to be a cosmetic surgeon.
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3: 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For more, keep checking TheOnion.com.
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6: From feature story news in Washington, I'm Nick Harper with the Week in Review. This week, a pilot on a plane being flown to Israel was stabbed by his co-pilot in what investigators say was an attempt to crash the commercial jet. The plane plunged before passengers were able to overpower the attacker and fly the plane safely to Saudi Arabia. The incident is being investigated as alleged terrorism. Blake Sifton in Tel Aviv has been following the situation and sent this report.
7: When you fly on an Israeli carrier, you are subjected to questioning and scrutiny before you've even been allowed to check in for your flight. And all Israeli airlines have air marshals, and El Al, the national carrier, is known to have anti-missile technology on their planes. But authorities here have said over the past day as this event unfolded that Israel has no power to enforce checks or have air marshals on flights that are not Israeli operated.
6: This week, the Pentagon announced that it's sending a new carrier strike group to the Middle East. The USS Theodore Roosevelt is heading to the region, adding roughly 10,000 sailors and Marines, and giving the US President Donald Trump extra options should he decide to attack Iran. He said he will make that decision very soon. despite several rounds of indirect talks taking place earlier this week between the US and Iran. It's all having an impact on the upcoming midterm elections next month. Democrats are now favourites to win control of both the House of Representatives and the Senate. Ever since James Goodison has more from Washington.
8: Not only does President Trump have to contend with the fact that all polls are showing toward the idea that the Democrats will take the House of Representatives, but now there does seem to be a sense that the Democrats are the favourites too to take control of the Senate, which would mean, if it comes to pass, that President Trump's last 2 years will be with an opposition party in control of both of the houses of Congress.
6: The US doctor who oversaw the failed execution of Christa Pike in Tennessee on Wednesday has been linked to an earlier botched lethal injection in the state. Tennessee Governor Bill Lee has halted all remaining executions for the rest of the year and ordered an independent review, as FSN's Simon Marks reports.
9: They say that Christa Pike received two separate full syringes of pentobarbital, that the curtains in the execution chamber were drawn twice, denying witnesses an opportunity to see exactly what was going on inside the chamber. She complained that there was a pain in her arm and she thought it was going to burst. She asked if it was always like this. Her advisers urged her to relax during the process.
6: From Bureaus Worldwide, this is FSN.
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1: Lori.
2: And Rich.
0: And Lori, you brought in this story that seems kind of scary. And I wonder if it's happening in New Hampshire. I'm not sure.
1: No, there's like four states that it's happening.
0: And this is from Popular Science. It says, garbage trucks analyze thousands of homes with AI-powered cameras. One time, like, I had a small fire in the backyard to burn some cardboard boxes, so I didn't feel like calling the fire department to let them know. Because, like, we don't even have to ask for permission. We just have to let them know. It's crazy. Mm-hmm. It used to be, like, you needed a permit and, like, call them and ask and stuff like that. But now, as long as there's not, like, a, like, fire hazard or whatever, you know, like, weather conditions, then you can just call them to let them know. And I didn't do that.
1: I assume, like, the permit allows you to bypass that?
0: Yeah.
1: Okay.
0: You don't have to get the permit anymore. Now it's like, if you live in the area...
1: Yeah, I mean, like, if you get the permit, though, you don't have to call and tell them.
0: I don't know, honestly, because we used to have the permit, and then I always used to call, and then one day they told me that I don't, like, need the permit anymore, because I was, like, I used to have to ask them to look up my name, like, I'd have to give my name. And one day they were like, you don't have to tell us, or you don't have to have the permit anymore, you just have to call. I don't know, something changed. I could be a little wrong. It doesn't, the main point I'm trying to say is that, like, one of my neighbors must have told on me, because they brought the giant,
2: Fire truck
0: around, and they had this crazy light, like, rigged to the side, and it's like, when it drove past my house in the front, the light was like, I saw it from the window, so I ran back there to put it out, mm-hmm. And by the time it drove on the side of the house, I was already outside putting it out, and then it's like, at that point, they can't get mad at you, because I don't think it's like, the thing they get mad at is you having the fire as much, like, they probably could do something about it, but they just don't, if you don't tell them. What they don't like is if you leave it unmanned. But the thing is, like, I could see it through the windows, and they've actually said before that's fine, but still, they will come and bother you, and it's annoying. They will, like, harass you and threaten you. And, and they also don't even let you let it smolder. Like, that's pretty stupid. But anyways, one thing that I learned from that whole situation is that, like, the gate is really important, because they have said that they can't go in our backyard without asking. So mm-hmm. That's good. But I only brought that up to say, like, it was so creepy, this, like, spotlight when they were searching for the fire with the light. It was, like, a super bright light, like, rigged to the side of the fire truck. So I wonder if that's, I don't know.
2: You would think a bright fire would...
0: That's a good point.
2: Be bright enough to let them know where the fire is.
0: That's a good point. Maybe they want to look for me.
1: If it's, like, a small fire, they probably are using it to light up the smoke in the air.
0: Oh, yeah.
1: So they can see it.
0: They just, that last time,
2: it's a small fire,
0: you
2: don't need to be there.
1: Well, I mean, yeah.
2: If it's not big enough for them to notice, like, just
1: obviously
2: screw off.
0: That last time, they just drove by one more time while I was still out there, and then they just left. But other times, they stop and bother me, threat and all that stuff. So I only brought that up to say, like, that's what I'm imagining with these garbage trucks, like, going by people's house, like, scanning. That's creepy. Garbage trucks analyze thousands of homes with AI-powered cameras. City detects blight scores.
2: Oh, like the couch on the porch.
0: Mm-hmm. Oh, that's a blight.
2: City code violation.
0: Mm-hmm. City detects blight score. What? Oh, city detects. So it belongs to City Detect, a company, I guess. Blight scores can help catch code violations.
2: There
0: exactly. But critics aren't so sure. Garbage trucks now do more than just pick up tossed out food scraps and junk. They also snitch on people with unkempt lawns. I already have a neighbor for that, so. In at least four states, California, Georgia, South Carolina, and Texas, some city-run sanitation vehicles are being outfitted with AI-equipped cameras from a company called City Detect. You know what? I listened to a story yesterday about, what was the guy who, he would catch a predator.
2: Oh, yeah, Chris Hansen.
0: And the people that he worked with for the show, their, like, company that would do the actual, like, decoys and texting people to, you know, entrap
1: to
0: them.
1: To catch a predator.
0: Yeah.
2: To entrap a predator.
0: To entrap a predator. Their like company name was Perverted Justice. What a horrible name. Mm-hmm. It sounds like multiple things. It sounds like they are perverting justice.
2: Mm-hmm. They were.
0: Mm-hmm. And it sounds like just like, oh, we find justice and we wear Speedos while doing it. Like, it's so weird. It's a horrible name.
1: It is terrible.
0: Yeah, I thought that was pretty bad.
1: I'm sure they thought they were very clever.
0: I know. I'm like, what could they have possibly thought it sounded like, though? So, City Detect. The cameras quietly snap photos of residents' yards and run the images through a software that flags tall grass, like you can't see that yourself, litter, graffiti, or other more serious code violations like collapsing roofs.
1: I'm sure they can see it themselves, but like that would require them to do work when they can just do it passively.
0: And let the thing get a bunch of stuff wrong.
1: Mm-hmm, right. Yeah, that too.
0: Properties found in violation then get assigned a blight score from 1 to 4. So like somebody else graffitis your house and
1: you didn't clean it up immediately.
0: Hmm.
2: Yeah.
1: How dare you?
2: That's how it works.
0: So the blight score from 1 to 4 reflecting the severity of the mess. If left unresolved, human reviewers can use information gleaned from those snapshots to issue fines. Like, a government, though? Like,
2: well, yeah, they already do that, right? So there's from the libertarian-ish perspective, right, your property is your property, and we don't want those people around. From the normal person's perspective, right, like you're already going to have a city inspector whose job it is to find these things, and now you're automating the task and saving the salary, so hopefully your taxes will go down.
0: So you think that the human reviewer probably works for the government?
2: Yeah. Oh, guaranteed. But
1: or this company who then is contracted by the
0: Issue fines, but I guess they could just give the information.
2: No, the city inspector, the city inspector, like, you know, I don't know how many, like, what's the population of Keene? How many?
0: It's supposed to be 20,000.
2: Okay, how many city inspectors is there, you know, in Keene?
0: I don't know.
2: Right? Like, however.
0: Let's say 5, I don't know.
2: Let's say 5.
0: Yeah.
2: So all of a sudden you have the garbage truck go through and you can narrow that 5 down to 1 who only has to review things after the fact. So they don't have to drive around on their own, because guess what? You've already got someone driving around on their own. It's the garbage truck. So it'd be more efficient.
0: Money.

0: grass. Yeah.
1: Now it's being taken care of for me.
0: Yeah.
2: Well, City Detect claims its camera system has already detected 6 million violations nationwide.
1: See? How many city inspectors would it take to get 6 million violations?
0: That's the problem. Is it's, you know, it's too prevalent. It's there. Yeah,
2: that's
0: all the time.
2: Yeah.
0: Watching.
2: That's bad.
0: Always.
2: The garbage truck tattletales are just the latest example of how increasingly connected AI infrastructure and so-called smart city technology are being used to ramp up local enforcement. This expansion of cameras is happening even as vigilantes, local communities, and some lawmakers across the country push back against automated license plate readers and other AI-assisted technologies viewed as vectors for surveillance. Full-time garbage truck, part-time code inspector. City Detect was founded in 2021 and is based in Tuscaloosa, Alabama. That's where, like, my whole family lives. The underlying idea behind that, that's where, like, the, it's a pretty big place in Alabama. It's where the college is, University
1: of
2: Alabama.
1: Still in Alabama, man.
2: I was just surprised. I guess I just don't see it referenced too much, but... So, yeah, it was founded in 2021 in Tuscaloosa, Alabama. The underlying idea behind that service is relatively simple. City Detect provides the cameras and AI software, which cities mount on local fleet vehicles as they go about their normal routes. I don't know why I said that. The examples reported so far involve attaching these cameras to garbage trucks, but in theory, they could also work on government vehicles. In the case of garbage trucks, too, and I guess a lot of garbage trucks are city-owned. I kind of forgot about that. Like, here, it's not. It's just you buy your own private garbage place. So I guess it might not be weird at all for... Like, at first, I was like, this is such a weird mix of private and... But I realized a lot of countries are not that way.
1: Keene, New Hampshire, and New Hampshire in general is unique in their garbage pickup.
2: Totally forgot about that.
1: Yeah.
2: A software city detect calls PASS AI, then processes the image and looks for signs of possible code violations. I think that sentence was messed up. I read it correctly.
1: No, you read it correctly. You just interpreted it wrong.
2: Okay, how?
1: A software City Detect, the company in there. A software that City Direct calls, whatever the software is.
2: Oh, a software City Detect calls PASS AI. Okay, thank you.
1: There you go. I didn't remember the whole sentence, but I got you there.
2: Then processes the image and looks for signs of possible code violations relevant to that jurisdiction. Once the image is processed, the AI assigns the supposed code violation a score based on its severity. It's not immediately clear exactly how the software delineates those scores. Regardless, once blight scores are assigned, they get sent to a human reviewer who can look over areas and quickly see which residences supposedly have higher severity or more urgent issues, at least according to the AI.
1: Step two is they're going to automate that process.
2: Mm-hmm. Right? What do you mean?
1: Well, they're going to use the AI to detect it. They're going to automate a letter that gets sent out with the attached picture to the resident. Mm-hmm. And they're going to say, we noticed this, fix it. Or pay the fine.
0: And then
2: that could get expensive.
1: Could get expensive.
2: Those letters, yeah.
1: Well, yeah, but, taxpayers, and they get access to the post office. But, the fine will cover the cost of postage, right, if they don't fix it.
2: Hmm.
1: And you know when the truck's going to come around again to take another look at it.
2: Mm-hmm.
1: Right? Like, you have 2 weeks, and 2 weeks later, the truck drives by to pick up your garbage again, takes a follow-up photo, compares the two, and is like, oh, did they actually comply or not?
2: It does say homeowners then receive a courtesy notice telling them they could get a fine if they don't voluntarily address the issue.
1: See?
2: So, yeah, letter. Well, we have Sarah on the line. Sarah in New Mexico.
1: She'll love this.
2: You're on Free Talk Live. What's on your mind?
3: Yeah, I'm just impressed with all these mobile voting units that we have. They move them around, and I'm just amazed that.
2: I've never heard of such a thing.
3: Vote. Yeah, it's kind of like a trailer with no wheels in it, but it's mobile. I don't know. And then they...
0: Sarah, back up a little.
1: It's on a sled.
3: Well, I don't know. It's a... you can walk in, and then they... Last time, they put it in on some kind of a fair. They're having a party or
2: Are you on
3: like
2: speaker?
3: That.
2: I don't want to... Sorry, I'm not trying to interrupt you. Are you on speaker? Because it does sound kind of bad again. Maybe you just have to move away from your phone. But, so
3: yeah,
2: it's kind of like a trailer?
1: Without wheels.
3: Yeah, it's kind of like a trailer, but they have polling...

0: machines inside, and so people could have desks and chairs, and then and they just bring them out in parties and parks, and I don't know, they're having a festival, and so that we.
1: Oh, to sign up to vote.
0: No, I'm talking about to register and to vote. We have
1: Wow.
0: same day registration, so I just I'm
1: That
0: really happy
1: seems
0: about
1: like,
0: it.
1: I guess it's probably totally legal in New Mexico, but it seems like it almost should not be legal because it feels like then they could choose all these like specifically liberal, or if you live in a different state, specifically Republican. Like imagine they go and open up a voting booth at the gun show. Like Democrats are going to complain that you went and purposely, like it's almost like busing people in who wouldn't have voted otherwise, you know, and like you could totally be like picky where you put them. Like when it's always in the same spot, everyone knows it's in the same spot. At least you can't claim that like you're trying to mess with the results, you know?
2: Well, they're also doing outreach, though. You can't do that in the same spot because then, you know, you're waiting for people to come to you.
1: Yeah, but
2: You're
1: just for
2: going
1: the
2: to them.
1: registration, that kind of makes sense. But
2: Yeah.
1: she said that they can vote there. That's crazy.
0: Oh yeah, well we have like Colorado and Oregon, we have same day registration and same day voting. But the problem is that if you don't have ID and then you need a gas bill, at least a student transcript, utility bill, phone bill, Medicaid with your address on it. You have to have two things that show that you live in this county.
2: That's
0: But if
2: too
0: you don't
2: much.
0: have
2: Just stay
0: it, you got
2: home.
0: to run back home and dig out all the paper. By the time you come back, you might be standing in line and not make it. So that's a problem. But well, last time I saw a guy on TV that happened to have, he was from out of state. And he happened to have two IDs with this county Albuquerque address. So he got to register and vote that day, the same day. And he was like, I just came to this party. They were having a fair or something, some kind of a festival, music, food. And it's like, I was not going to vote, but I registered today and I'm from Colorado, but I'm going to vote, register and vote today. So he was on TV. So.
2: That sounds made up.
1: You think Sarah's lying?
2: Well, it sounds like they staged it
1: Oh, okay.
2: for the news so they can promote this registration booth.
0: I really don't think he looks like a dumb person, like stupid guy. So,
1: Oh
0: you know, that's kind of how you could tell that he was not faking it. I mean, obviously,
1: my
0: you know,
1: Yeah,
0: yeah,
1: too stupid
0: exactly.
1: to fake
0: Yeah.
2: it. Too stupid to fake. In New Mexico,
1: Some
2: though?
1: people are so stupid, they're just like are stupidly honest. Yeah, that's
2: Okay.
1: true.
0: Yeah, they're stupidly honest. I wasn't gonna vote. I'm from another state. Oh, but they told me I could. I happened to have two IDs. I guess that was two
2: That's a
0: proof
2: lot to
0: of
2: admit on
0: address.
2: the news
0: Yeah, he was
2: that
0: on the
2: someone's going to come
0: news.
2: like, oh, this
0: I
2: is
0: wasn't
2: voter
0: gonna vote.
2: fraud, and he's going to get in trouble.
1: It's a stupid thing to admit on the news, so
2: Yeah.
1: Sarah's right.
0: Yeah, so it's did you guys say that Colorado is turning really Democrat? And I believe it
1: I've
0: because
1: heard
0: if
1: that.
0: they got, yeah, because I was told that the northern part of Colorado wants to break away and join with Wyoming because it's turning so Democrat blue, and they just want to squirm away from the rest of the Colorado. And isn't it because of the companies that what companies they welcome, like tech companies? They're usually very Democrat, the workers, like the kind of are they from the Silicon Valley or something? They welcome, but they want them there because they bring the money if they have those tech companies, and usually they turn Democrat. Same thing with the Salt Lake. They welcome a lot of companies, and they vote, and they're educated, but they're Democrat.
2: Okay.
1: Yeah, I've
2: I mean, tech
1: definitely.
2: workers seem to lean left,
1: Yeah,
2: right?
1: they all
0: That's
1: go to
0: right.
1: Austin.
2: Tech owners seem to be on the right because they understand how the
0: Because that's
2: business
0: really
2: works.
0: the same thing with Austin, Texas, right? All they
1: Yeah.
0: welcomed all these tech companies, and they're going left.
1: Yes.
0: Austin is a very Democrat town now.
1: Yep. It's true.
0: So, yeah, that
1: It's
0: is
1: an awful
0: true.
1: place. I hate Austin
0: It's
1: so
0: an
1: much.
0: awful place.
1: Yeah, I hate it
0: Well,
1: so much.
0: why do you hate it? Well, it's gotten expensive. When they come in, they also make everything very expensive.
1: Yeah, that's true. But that part wasn't really what bothered me because I never tried to live there. But I would go there for, like, weekends and, like, partying sometimes. I even thought to myself, I should go try to do Uber Eats there and see if I make more money there. You don't make more money there because you're bringing it to a bunch of college students who think they don't have to tip you. And everybody's rude. Driving is impossible. It's ugly. I hate it. And every time I went there, I would just be like, I can't wait to get back to San Antonio. As soon as I was back, like, let's say an hour, because, like, it should be only, like, a 35-minute drive, but there's traffic that's crazy, I would be, like, literally, like, so happy. I'd be, like, saying out loud, like, oh, my God, I'm so happy I'm back. I am so happy I'm back. It's, like, night and day difference. And San Antonio is a larger city, and you still don't, like, get somebody honking at you the second the light turns green and, like, cutting you off. And, like, it's too crowded in Austin. It's disgusting. It's like a bunch of cockroaches moving around. Thank you for the call, Sarah. And they all look stupid. They all look stupid. No, I wasn't calling you stupid, by the way, Sarah, but I was just saying, like, the people in Austin, they're all stupid. No, I'm joking, but I really don't like it there. And the thing that really does suck is living in San Antonio and New Braunfels, which is literally, like, smack dab in the middle of San Antonio and Austin. So many people, like, have told me, I've been like, oh, I hate Austin. And they've been like, yeah, but I'm from there, and it was so cool and awesome in, like, the 80s. And I believe it. Like, I could see it being just kind of like an enclave of people who, you know, they aren't exactly, like, the mainstream Republican that maybe their grandpa was, that, you know, had a prairie house in Texas somewhere, and then they moved to Austin, they make it cool. But then over time, the liberals got worse. They just went from, like, being anti-war free spirits to, like, you know, authoritarians.
3: Mm-hmm.
1: And just having way too many people there is obviously, like, the bigger problem. Way too many, like, more people a year move to Austin than San Antonio, even though San Antonio is, like, landmass way larger.
2: Okay.
1: And it's just too many people. Well, they always say that they're going to run out of water.
2: Why are they moving, though? Like, what is the benefits that Austin gives them?
1: Tech. It's, like, cheaper to live there than live in California, but you feel like you live in, like, California.
2: Okay.
1: And then it's, like, all these tech businesses didn't
2: move
1: there.
2: Is Austin where they have the South by Southwest Festival?
1: Yes.
2: Is that, okay.
1: Mm-hmm.
2: Yeah,
1: I've never been to that.
3: Like, artsy. And
1: yeah, yeah. There were, like, cool things about it, like, cool stores and stuff like that. My sister lived there, so she liked a lot of stuff about it, but I just couldn't live like her, like, be in traffic all day. And I was already in traffic all day in San Antonio, but Austin is still worse. Like, it doesn't even seem possible. Anyways, yeah, Sarah, I could see Sarah liking that place. It's horrible. except for the fact
2: liberal
1: that
2: enclave.
1: How could she like it so much when she hates cars? Like, the cars are the worst thing about Austin. She just, like, likes it in theory because it's liberal enclave, yeah.
2: Well, and probably because New Mexico is still worse for cars and pedestrian.
1: Yeah, probably
2: accidents.
1: Is. Yeah. One of the last times I drove through there was this homeless guy on the side, assumed homeless, I guess, guy on the side of the highway picking up this big, giant, like, metal stick or, like, pole and poking it out into the very fast driving by traffic. I know. I always think I should, like, look up and see if, like, an article came out. Like, what came of that? Because I passed it, you know? Like, just, did he actually touch a car?
2: One,
1: like,
2: good Samaritan trucker that drifts a little bit and hits that thing and it, like,
1: knocks him down.
2: Well, slices him in half. Perfectly.
1: Oh my God.
2: If it's a piece of metal,
1: like,
2: and he's holding up against his body and you hit it at 60, that piece of metal is going to, like, slice you at 60 miles an hour, man.
1: Mm-hmm. I cannot.
3: And then part of him is going to fly, like, in Skyrim when you get hit by the giant.
2: Yeah.
1: Ew.
3: Just gone.
1: Ew. That would be horrible to see. Yeah, I didn't even think to ask Sarah what does she think about the AI-assisted trash trucks picking up, you know, violations, because Sarah would like stuff like, oh, they painted that fence the wrong color. And then she would like that the trash trucks forced them to...
2: It's an easy way to get those fines.
1: Yeah.
3: Yeah, but then they would get Sarah because painting the fence and moving rocks around and stuff like that she keeps getting yelled at for.
1: Oh, she was the one on the team of painting the fence? Okay, I couldn't remember all of a sudden. I thought she didn't want the fence painted.
3: No, I think she got yelled at multiple times for, like, changing stuff to property that wasn't hers.
1: Yeah, there was something like she put rocks on the ground so homeless people couldn't stand there. Because as soon as she got a home, get these homeless people away from me.
3: Mm-hmm.
1: That's how she acts, I mean.
3: Right.
1: That's
3: why don't
1: ridiculous.
3: They just get their EBT?
1: Why don't they just
2: imagine
1: find
2: if she ever got a job.
1: Boyfriend to live with?
3: I can't. It's unimaginable.
1: Well, yeah, because she's too handicapped to possibly work.
2: Mm-hmm. No, she's
1: That's why it's unimaginable. No, I don't believe that. Yeah, this is definitely scary stuff. This city detect company gets to, you know, work with the government. assumably they have like a government contract and they're working with the government and putting their AI cameras on garbage trucks.
2: Start attacking garbage trucks, people.
1: No.
2: No, they cut down all the flock cameras.
1: Yeah, I was going to say you can cut down. I don't know. Attacking just scared me. I thought you were saying something else. No, I'm just kidding.
2: No,
1: is
2: go
1: it
2: for
1: morally
2: it.
1: Justified? No, it actually is it morally justified to remove the camera? I'd say pretty much, yeah.
2: On a state run vehicle?
1: Yeah,
2: because it's a state run vehicle.
3: Yeah, and they're using a company, then no.
2: No, yeah.
1: But if they have a contract with the government, we could talk about it coming up. More free talk live coming up. 603-283-6160 is the number to call. You can bring up whatever you want like Sarah did. 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
7: From Feature Story News in Washington, I'm Nick Harper with the Week in Review. This week, a pilot on a plane being flown to Israel was stabbed by his co-pilot in what investigators say was an attempt to crash the commercial jet. The plane plunged before passengers were able to overpower the attacker and fly the plane safely to Saudi Arabia. The incident is being investigated as alleged terrorism. Blake Sifton in Tel Aviv has been following the situation and sent this report.
8: When you fly on an Israeli carrier, you are subjected to questioning and scrutiny before you've even been allowed to check in for your flight. And all Israeli airlines have air marshals, and El Al, the national carrier, is known to have anti-missile technology on their planes. But authorities here have said over the past day as this event unfolded that Israel has no power to enforce checks or have air marshals on flights that are not Israeli operated.
7: This week, the Pentagon announced that it's sending a new carrier strike group to the Middle East. The USS Theodore Roosevelt is heading to the region, adding roughly 10,000 sailors and Marines, and giving the US President Donald Trump extra options should he decide to attack Iran. He said he will make that decision very soon, despite several rounds of indirect talks taking place earlier this week between the US and Iran. It's all having an impact on the upcoming midterm elections next month. Democrats are now favourites to win control of both the House of Representatives and the Senate. Ever since James Goodison has more from Washington.
9: not only does President Trump have to contend with the fact that all polls are showing toward the idea that the Democrats will take the House of Representatives, but now there does seem to be a sense that the Democrats are the favourites too to take control of the Senate, which would mean, if it comes to pass, that President Trump's last 2 years will be with an opposition party in control of both of the houses of Congress.
7: The US doctor who oversaw the failed execution of Christa Pike in Tennessee on Wednesday has been linked to an earlier botched lethal injection in the state. Tennessee Governor Bill Lee has halted all remaining executions for the rest of the year and ordered an independent review, as FSN's Simon Marks reports.
10: They say that Christa Pike received two separate full syringes of pentobarbital, that the curtains in the execution chamber were drawn twice, denying witnesses an opportunity to see exactly what was going on inside the chamber. She complained that there was a pain in her arm and she thought it was going to burst. She asked if it was always like this. Her advisers urged her to relax during the process.
7: From bureaus worldwide, this is FSN. This week, tech executives met at the White House and signed a voluntary AI safety accord. However, they admitted afterwards that it was regulation that might now need to be written into law. U.S. President Donald Trump has urged self-policing for the industry, even though AI bosses have warned of risks. FSN's Kate Fisher reports from Washington.
11: They said they had signed this voluntary accord saying that they would regulate themselves. That's something, though, that Donald Trump, U.S. president, is supportive of. He also believes there should be less government oversight over the development of AI, despite warnings from some of the very people, those tech leaders who were in the room with him.
7: French student unions have called for a fresh round of school and university blockades and protests following the government's formal presentation of a budget which unions say will not help the French education system. French President Emmanuel Macron has blamed hard-left politicians for fueling the protests, while student groups say that they will protest again with a major demonstration planned for the 6th of October. Manchester City's chief executive says the footballing Premier League has a conspiracy theory against the club. It's facing the threat of severe sanctions after an independent commission found that the club had clearly intended to circumvent Premier League rules over 9 seasons with spending. It's been found guilty of dozens of financial breaches, including sham sponsorship deals. Sports editor of City AM, Frank Delares, says there now could be further developments.
12: The timescales that have been put in place for this, there's a lot of awareness at the Premier League that this has dragged on. It's not looked good for them. So they are particularly keen, I think, to get this wrapped up. And obviously then at that stage, they can move on to any possible sanctions.
7: And that's the Week in Review. That's Feature Story News, Nick Harper reporting.
13: Shortly after Seattle area consulting firm Brink and Tiller received a resume from Corey Wilhelm, a college graduate with a Bachelor's of Arts degree in communications, Human Resources Director Robert Bradshaw immediately fast-tracked Wilhelm's application and spoke with The Onion about this exceptional candidate.
14: Well, the second I saw Corey's resume, I knew I had to send it straight up to our CEO. I mean, we're talking about an applicant who not only got into the University of Washington School of Communication, but also managed to graduate in 4 years with a Bachelor of Arts. This kid's only 22, but according to his resume, he already has experience in Word, Excel, and PowerPoint. We're really going to have to move fast to get this guy.
13: Bradshaw went on to say that company heads could barely believe the candidate had 2 years of experience working at his college newspaper and had even taken a full 4 years of high school Spanish. Since receiving the application, Bradshaw claims the company has made numerous attempts to reach Wilhelm.
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1: Lori,
2: and Richie Rich.
0: And we were talking in the last segment about how the government is using AI. There's actually way more to this article. Do you guys want to talk about that? Or you want to talk about the drug dealer? Because there's way more to this article about the trash garbage trucks that are using AI cameras to look at different cities in four different states and give those people fines.
1: If I don't know how much more you can say about it, though.
0: Long grass.
2: Yeah. That's like, how much, like, how far ahead did you read and how much more is relevant?
0: I didn't. I just realized, I was like, wow, there's a lot more to say about it. It talks about public pushback, and it says who pays the price for imperfect lawns. And it says critics worry the supposedly time-saving technology will also lead to an uptick in fines and citations, which wouldn't worry the government. Especially in lower lower income neighborhoods.
1: I'm sure it'll go wrong. Like, there have been stories about, there was a big one I saw where some person was arrested at a casino because they were accused of stealing from the casino or something like that. And it was because their AI cameras had identified him. There was the lady with the speeding ticket thing.
2: Oh, okay.
1: Because they said that they had her on camera and all of this.
2: I thought you were talking about the hit and run.
1: No, I don't know about that. Okay. There's so many. There's so many stories of, like, AI messing up and identifying somebody as the wrong person.
2: Yeah.
0: Yeah, like the girl who got... It's the same one that got put in solitary for 3 days because of it.
1: I don't know. There's so many of them. There's so many.
0: Because there was this one really blonde girl. Like, she clearly, like, got her blonde as possible by before going to speak in front of Congress. And she was put into solitary confinement for, like, 3 days because a really deadly crash happened on the highway and a AI, like, block camera said it was her and it was not her. And
2: That's probably the hit and run that I was talking about.
0: Oh, okay. She was held for 3 days and then they came out and was like, oops, sorry, it wasn't you at all.
2: Mm-hmm. Yeah. And that one, there was, like, it was an SUV that matched hers and she was, like, three blocks away.
0: Oh.
2: So when they tracked down, like, the SUV in the area, they found hers. Right, like, you hit and run. She's like, I didn't hit and run.
1: And then there's no recourse either. They're just like, whoops, whoopsie, our bad.
2: Well, that's the other side of it. Like, you know, there ought to be a recourse.
1: There definitely ought to be.
2: And if there's not going to be a recourse, then you can't use it.
1: Right.
2: Right, like, you got to, if you're going to be screwing up, you got to take responsibility and compensate people for the mistakes.
1: I would say so, but they don't. They just say, oopsie poopsie, move on with your life now that we've ruined it. Like, you know, you've lost your job because you were arrested and held in jail for all this time, and now you can't pay your rent, like, you're going to get evicted, but whoops.
2: Yeah, I get it. That's, you know.
0: You can't sue them.
1: Nope.
2: Right. And again.
1: I mean, you can, but you're not going to, nothing's going to happen.
2: No justice, no peace. That's all I'll say to that. If they're not going to allow it, and they're not going to make it, and they're not going to make it right, well, then they should be held responsible in other ways.
0: So, in other news, there's this story that Richard Rich brought in apparently last week, but I really wanted to talk about it today because I thought that was on your... I thought it was on his recent list of things you want to talk about. But,
2: I date my stuff, Bonnie.
0: Yeah, I didn't notice the date, I guess. But it's pretty funny, and we didn't talk about it on Free Talk Live. It's so worth talking about. This is from September 11th on thesmokinggun.com reputable news source. Dealer, like as in drug dealer... Dealer issued loyalty cards to drug customers. September 11th.
2: That's great marketing.
0: Yeah, genius. That's hilarious. Right. It's just the best thing I've heard on the news in a long time. It says,
2: buy two nickels, get a dime bag free.
0: Mm-hmm. Oh, my gosh. In a marketing effort to secure repeat business. It's just so funny because, like, you're thinking, you almost don't think of it as a normal business most of the time. like, unless you're actually the one doing it, like, I've never been a drug dealer, so it's like you don't
2: even
0: think of it.
2: Normal business to do too, because Subway does it.
0: Yeah, exactly. It's like you don't think of drug dealing as normal business, but really it is just business. Yeah.
2: I will say this before we go on, because this is, you know, this is a public service announcement. Use your loyalty cards as you fill them up. So I worked at a fast food salad restaurant, and we had the loyalty cards, like, you know, buy 10 salads, get one free. And we had a regular customer who, like, would come in, and he would never cash out his loyalty cards.
0: Mm-hmm.
2: And he was sitting on, like, a stack of free salads. Like, dude, why don't you just use those? He's like, oh, because I kind of like having them, you know, because if I'm ever hungry and I don't have any money, I know I can at least get a salad. And then we went out of business, like, overnight.
0: Yeah.
2: And he had, like, a stack of free salads
0: that he'll
2: never get a chance to use ever again.
0: Suck.
2: So don't let that happen to you.
0: Yeah, I just worried today that I got a gift card for my birthday in June, and I was like, is that possibly going to expire or something? I should probably check on that. It's for the co-op in a town over, and I've never gone. I do want to go sometime. I just never think about it. But
1: I wouldn't think it would expire by now, though.
0: Yeah, that's
1: kinda true. Soon.
2: Maybe
1: I've lost
2: like so 1 year. Many points at McDonald's, too.
0: McPoints?
2: McPoints, yeah.
0: Is that what they're actually called?
2: I don't know.
0: I was just thinking about like those little things that come in when they do Monopoly. I do, honestly. I loved that as a kid. That was just so much fun when they
2: Boardwalk
0: did Monopoly as a kid. Me and my dad always thought we were definitely going to win something, like not just free fries. Like he would have us all hand up what we got off our stuff.
1: I think you can just go in and ask for Monopoly game pieces.
0: Really?
1: Yeah, you don't even have to buy anything because it says no purchase necessary. So they have to offer a game piece to you.
0: No purchase necessary is pretty crazy. That's crazy.
2: Yeah. I was the opposite. My family never thought we'd won because living in Hawaii, like, there's no way they're going to ship the winning piece all the way out here.
0: That's funny.
1: Well, I mean, there's that whole The McMillions documentary about how it was all staged anyway.
0: Oh, really? I've never seen that. Yeah. I've never seen that one. I've seen, like, the one where the guy eats McDonald's morning, lunch, and dinner.
1: What's that one called? Supersize Me?
0: Yeah, Supersize Me.
2: That was also a scam.
0: Mm-hmm. Yep.
1: They're all scam. Everything's a scam.
0: I'm sure it's not good for you.
1: Well, no, it can't be good for you.
0: To eat at breakfast, lunch, and dinner.
2: Depends what the goal is.
0: I like how his like doctors were like
1: bulk up, I guess.
2: Well, no, the problem with his documentary is he claimed that McDonald's was making him fat,
0: mm-hmm.
2: and it wasn't the McDonald's, it was the alcoholism conjunction with the McDonald's.
1: Well, yeah, like, McDonald's alone won't make you fat if you're staying within a calorie limit. You're not going to be healthy. But you're also, you know, not going
0: to
1: get fat.
0: Yeah,
1: if you stay
0: I went to
1: calories.
0: McDonald's a few days ago and I just got a McDouble. I didn't get fries. I didn't get the soda. I didn't get anything with the dipping sauce that's like the biggest seed oil culprit. And their burgers are actually 100% beef. There's no filler. Unlike like Applebee's, they have seed oil as a filler in their steak and burgers.
1: Right. In their steak?
0: Yeah, and I don't understand how. It's like, are you just injecting it before? Yeah, before sending it out.
1: Clavicular's coming through and shoving needles in the
0: there
1: steaks.
0: Might be meth in this.
2: I don't go to Applebee's for steak.
1: I don't go to Applebee's for anything.
0: Yeah, I haven't been to Applebee's in years, but one time I went with my sister, and it was just like, there wasn't one thing I could eat.
2: Okay.
0: Genuinely. And I asked them, I was like, even if I eat this seed oil burger or steak, could they at least cook it in butter? And they said no.
1: Mm-hmm.
0: So, yeah. Longhorns is way better for that. Wait, I like a little more expensive, but yeah. So, this drug dealer, it says, in a marketing effort to secure repeat business, a Minnesota drug dealer issued discount loyalty cards to customers who purchased magic mushrooms and other narcotics from him, according to a felony complaint. He looks like such a normal dude, too. Maybe because I'm a free stater and he's white. He looks kind of like some people that I recognize even.
2: Looks like the drug dealers around here.
0: Oh, my gosh.
1: I don't know what a drug dealer would look like other than just some normal guy.
0: I don't know. I was just saying he doesn't look like a scary guy. Yeah, exactly.
2: You find a black drug dealer giving out loyalty points, though.
0: I just couldn't believe he was in black. No, I'm joking. That's not it. It's just he looks like such a basic normal guy, not scary. Okay. But it's also not like he's dealing meth. It doesn't seem
2: like a Breaking Bad kind of a normal guy. Like, oh, he could be my substitute
0: teacher. He could be
2: white
0: and still be scary. Like,
2: okay.
0: Just to be clear, during an undercover operation, Andy Silencia, 27, that's kind of a pretty last name, last month allegedly sold an agent psilocybin mushrooms and said he was heading to Oregon, Colorado to obtain more product. Cops charge. Is that how he said it to obtain more product?
2: Well, it's legal there.
0: Yeah, but so. not to take it out.
2: Yeah, whatever.
0: Of the state. During surveillance of Silencia Investigators stopped suspected customers and recovered THC concentrates in cannabis flower. Sorry, that wasn't the exciting part, and I got excited. They also found that Silencia, seen at right, would provide individuals with loyalty cards with the name Flower Daddy on them.
2: Nice.
0: This is great. It's just
2: better
0: like,
2: than
0: is it,
2: clavicular.
0: Yeah, that's true. Is it one of these where it's like a punch card and it's like, oh, you hit 3 purchases, you get a free something.
1: Pre-roll.
0: Yeah, exactly. That's so funny and cute. Court filings, not...
1: Are they calling... Are they calling THC cartridges and flour narcotics?
0: That's a good question. I was like, what are the narcotics?
1: Right.
2: Yeah. Well, they said it, right? Mushrooms and other narcotics.
1: Yeah, but then they just said it was mushrooms and THC cartridges and flour.
2: All right.
1: Which seems really, like, overblown to...
2: Fair enough.
1: Call it narcotics. When somebody says to me, oh, he had narcotics, I'm
0: like
1: heroin?
0: Or, yeah, something like that. I usually think of, like, a one that you get at the hospital, though. Is that not the case? It could be anything. It could be heroin or, like, just from the street, too. Is that the narcotic? I honestly don't know.
1: I don't know.
0: It just sounds much worse.
2: Oh, we're talking about definitions.
0: Let's say weed is a narcotic. It still just makes it sound worse than it really is, you know. It says court filings did not indicate how many patrons participated in the loyalty program. It's just so funny. Or how much of a savings or what rewards were offered. Oh, I wanted to know all that stuff. Maybe he was doing a Monopoly themed one too.
2: Maybe he had just started the program.
0: Yeah.
1: Maybe like, you got like
2: officer, undercover like officer was like the first one.
0: Yeah.
2: Yeah. I'm starting this thing. I'm like, oh man.
1: You missed out on your Flower Daddy sticker that you could have gotten.
0: Oh my God. If he had like stickers and merch. After allegedly agreeing to sell 2 pounds of magic mushrooms and a pound of marijuana bud to an undercover officer, Silencia was arrested this week. Subsequent searches of residences associated with Silencia and his Honda Civic sounds pretty drug dealer.
2: Way to put him on blast.
0: Oh my God. Those are good cars.
1: Yeah, but I mean,
2: yeah, very reliable.
1: Right.
2: But not very flashy drug dealery either.
1: Right, yeah. Maybe he was just really good with his money.
2: Okay.
0: Yep.
2: Putting it all back into the business.
1: Yeah.
2: Those long drives to Colorado and Oregon.
0: Yeah, that's true. Mm-hmm. Gotta have a car that can be worked on easily in Montana.
1: And not raise suspicion. If you're driving around in something really flashy, you're gonna get looked at more.
0: Like the old time
1: in a Honda Civic, they might not look at you.
2: All right.
1: You're just, you know,
2: so
1: another
2: this
1: guy.
2: Is his work vehicle?
1: Yeah.
2: Okay.
1: Yeah.
0: I just
2: when
0: learned.
2: He's going to the club. He's got the Mercedes.
1: Maybe.
2: But, you know, picking up the weeds.
1: Keeps it clean. You
2: okay.
1: Know?
2: Yeah, absolutely.
0: I just
1: no
0: learned.
1: No stems, no seeds.
0: I think it was in a video of, like, I don't remember. It was some, like, comedian talking, and he said that he learned that there used to be a conference of pimps, and they would all go to this conference, and one of them would get named the Mac Daddy.
1: Would they have, like, a pimp-off?
2: Was it Bishop Don Magic Juan?
0: I've never heard
1: I'm
0: of
1: gonna
0: that
1: believe
0: person.
1: That they had a pimp-off.
2: Oh,
1: off.
2: That's, like, the most famous pimp I can think of off the top of my head.
0: But it was, like, some regular comedian talking about it, and I don't remember who it was.
2: Dave
0: but
2: Chappelle.
0: Yeah, I don't know. Honest, all of a sudden, honestly, or who showed this to me or why, but yeah, I just
2: sounds
0: thought
2: like a
0: that's
2: Chappelle
0: crazy.
2: Bit.
1: In my mind, now they have like they all would walk the catwalk with their pimp gear and stuff, and like they'd all vote on the pimp daddiest.
2: Yeah, it's a good look.
1: Is it?
2: I think so.
1: With like the fedora and the big fur coats and the cane.
2: I can't
1: and all
2: afford
1: that stuff.
2: The fur coat, but I have the cane and the fedora.
1: Like blinged out rings and stuff.
2: Yeah,
1: that say like pimp on them.
2: Look, before I knew how much things cost, I wanted to be like the white Mr. T. I love all that bling.
0: It says, yes, an annual event known as the Players Ball or Players Ball Convention has historically...
1: It's players and not playas. I'm disappointed.
0: Yes, ER.
1: Disappointed.
2: The hard R.
1: Yeah.
0: Has historically been billed and referenced as a gathering or birthday party for pimps and players. It does smell like that. What it was. Described as a flashy social event where attendees wore extravagant suits and jewelry, the event operated for decades as a self-styled convention for figures from street culture. And it says it was famously hosted for many years by Bishop Don Magic Juan.
2: There you go. The most famous of them all.
0: A former Chicago pimp who later became a minister. The gatherings regularly drew sharp protests from community activists, local officials, and former sex workers who condemned the event for glorifying the exploitation of women in prostitution. That is crazy. Like, all I brought it up for was to say it's crazy that sometimes things will just be way out in the open. And
2: oh, but no one has a problem with the AVN Awards.
0: What's the AVN Awards?
2: It's the awards they give out for porn stars for their porn movies.
0: Hmm. That's a good point, but it is totally legal if you do it right, I guess.
2: Okay.
0: It's still crazy to me. Like, I still, like, can't imagine, like going in that's like all the porn stars in one room. It's like wild and like
2: yeah,
0: like surprising. I guess I can't imagine, but the pimp thing is way more like I can't believe they would just like go to a thing like here's my pimp card. Like I do this illegal activity, you know.
2: Okay.
0: Coconuts being bad. Sorry, my dog. Law enforcement also found Flower Daddy loyalty cards reported Sergeant Matthew Huetel. Silencia's operation was headquartered just outside the campus of Minnesota State University in Mankato, a city about 75 miles from Minneapolis. Well, I've never heard of it. Mankato, who knows? Silencia has been charged with 7 felony drug counts, 2 of which may carry maximum sentences of 40 years in prison and mandatory minimums of 86 months in custody. While a judge yesterday set Silencia's bail at $200,000, a prosecutor noted that the alleged dealer was an Albanian citizen who is the subject of an Immigration and Customs Enforcement detainer and arrest warrant, indicating he's removable under U.S. immigration law. Oh, that took like a dark turn at the end. Well, obviously, he's also
2: started to take a dark turn when they started to arrest him.
0: Yeah, I was going
2: to
0: say, I guess it's also bad that he's getting like 7 felonies and he might be in there for like 40 years. He's only 27.
2: If they said he'd like agree to an interview under the conditions of anonymity so he could like share this project with people, like, hey, come get my, you know, Flower Daddy narcotics. And get your loyalty card if you're in, you know, whatever area code he's in.
0: I googled Albanian people because he just looks so, like, typical white, like, blonde. And I just was like, do they all look like that? Because all I could think of was Dua Lipa, who popped up here, and Bebe Rexha. Those are both pop stars. And they're
2: Albanian?
0: Like, yeah. And okay. They're, like, have dark eyes. Like, Dua has darker skin, too. And they both have, like, dark hair. And, I don't know. I guess that guy is Albanian, too. You could probably just look like pretty much any kind of white and be Albanian. One thing that's interesting about them is they're like, there's like almost no majority religion, and they all just get along, and they all...
2: You don't say.
0: They way more have the, like, preference to each other based on their ethnicity than the religion. Like, you won't... If they had to, defend somebody in court and it was an Albanian Muslim, but they're an Albanian Christian, they don't care, they're just Albanians. Like, okay. I think that's kind of cool.
2: All right.
0: And I just heard that the other day in a interview of somebody who's Albanian.
1: What state did Flower Daddy do this
0: Minnesota.
1: In? I assume that weed's illegal there.
0: I don't know.
1: Or is it legal in like dispensaries and stuff? Because that's well, really egregious. Like, if it's legal in the dispensary and then he's going to get 40 years for
2: doing
1: this.
0: Yes. It's legal. That's crazy.
2: Why was he driving all the way to Oregon and Colorado to get it then?
0: That is a really good question too. Well, maybe because the mushrooms aren't legal in Minnesota, but still, why is he getting 40 years possibly for selling it if it's legal there? Just because he wasn't allowed to sell it and only a state could or something?
2: Like, well, if he's not operating a dispensary.
1: And crossing interstate lines makes it federal.
2: Eh. That's not how that's supposed to work.
1: No.
0: It says felony counts, but did it say anything about federal cops at any point? I kind of feel like I didn't notice that.
1: I don't know.
0: Interesting, but I don't... If it did say that, I didn't, like...
2: Like, even the possession laws, it's under a certain amount, right? And then it's intent to distribute, which is illegal if you don't have their permission. So.
0: And maybe, like, maybe something of it had to do with selling?
2: Well, yeah.
0: Growing, sorry.
2: But he wasn't growing.
0: It didn't say, but it was a short article.
2: Okay.
1: It said he had to go get it from Oregon.
2: And
0: yeah, but that was only the mushrooms.
1: Wasn't growing it.
0: Yeah, but I think that was only the mushrooms, or at least that's what they said in reference to.
2: Okay.
0: I'm asking Rock, is it Minnesota?
2: Just better?
0: I don't know if he's getting weed in the Oregon and Colorado.
2: Well, I mean, Colorado is the prominent legal weed place.
1: Mm. Oregon, do they have mushrooms? Like Oregon's.
2: Well, Oregon's the every drug, so I can see you'd go to Oregon for the, you know, mushrooms and the narcotics and then stop off at Colorado on your way back for the good weed.
1: Mm-hmm.
2: Right? I mean, if you're going to Oregon, you're going to be passing through.
1: Might as well.
2: Might as well.
0: So it, Garak is saying, one, personal possession within limits is like 2 ounces, and he tried to sell like...
2: Pounds.
0: And then, or you can have 2 ounces in public, but you can have 2 pounds at home.
1: Did you try to sell it, or did you just agree to sell it? Because that's what they said he agreed to.
0: It said that he like tried to sell it to a undercover person, but I think that was just a...
1: I think they said he agreed to sell 2 pounds of mushrooms and 1 pound of weed to the agent, the undercover agent. But I assume he didn't have it on him because he said he had to go get more.
2: Yeah. Hopefully that's a loophole that gets them off.
1: Yeah. And be like, I was just going to blow him off, you know?
2: I was just lying to him because right. I knew he was an undercover cop, and I was just trying to get away.
1: Right. I didn't have anything on me. You didn't get me for something I didn't even have.
0: Okay.
2: So that's a thing, because that's how I got off once. Mm-hmm. They left the evidence at the police station.
1: Nice.
2: When I went to court.
1: Left it at the police station.
2: They did, because they didn't produce it.
1: Took it home with them.
2: Maybe. I mean, this wasn't drugs. Oh, it was a pack of cigarettes.
1: Oh. Took it home with them.
0: Yeah.
2: Yeah, whatever.
1: Smoked it.
2: But either way, you know, the judge goes like, okay, where's the cigarettes? Like, Your Honor, we don't have it.
0: It said he agreed. This is what Grok is saying. Agreed to sell 2 pounds of mushrooms plus 1 pound of flour.
1: Yeah.
0: Is flour like some kind of like technical word for this?
1: No, it's just what they call weed now. The flour.
0: Weird that Grok is telling me
1: because
0: that,
1: there's
0: though.
1: Like, you know, wax and shatter and all
0: true.
1: Kinds of things. So now they identify it as flour when it's the actual flour.
0: Yep.
2: So as opposed to the leaf.
1: I mean... As opposed to concentrates and, you know, stuff like that.
0: It said, cops say he sold psilocybin mushrooms to an undercover, agreed to sell 2 pounds of mushroom plus 1 pound of flour.
1: Mm-hmm. That's the part that I feel like shouldn't even count. Because you can just agree to whatever and then just blow somebody off and not actually do it. And you haven't committed really any crime, have you?
2: Conspiracy.
1: Yeah, everything's a conspiracy.
0: Just like when I was watching that documentary last night about the predators, How to Catch a Predator. Mm. They said that when they were in Florida, the people that they were catching all had to show up to the fake house. Mm. But when they moved to Texas, they moved there because the law there was instead of the crime occurs when you show up, the crime occurs at the first text to an underage person.
1: Hmm.
0: And I was like, what the? That's like so overbearing. And also,
1: like even if you don't know they're underage, it's already a crime.
0: That I didn't know. The article or the documentary didn't say that, so I wanted to Google
2: also,
0: it.
2: Also, you're allowed to text underage people, just right. not
0: yeah,
2: your sexist.
0: If it's right, sexual yeah. nature. Yeah. But yeah, it's like maybe in Minnesota the crime occurs right when you agree to do something. Like
1: maybe.
0: That would suck. But more Free Talk Live coming up. Have you heard of Trump TV? Apparently it's a digital pathway to hell. You can call and bring up whatever's on your mind. 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
10: From Feature Story News in Washington, I'm Nick Harper with the Week in Review. This week, a pilot on a plane being flown to Israel was stabbed by his co-pilot in what investigators say was an attempt to crash the commercial jet. The plane plunged before passengers were able to overpower the attacker and fly the plane safely to Saudi Arabia. The incident is being investigated as alleged terrorism. Blake Sifton in Tel Aviv has been following the situation and sent this report.
11: When you fly on an Israeli carrier, you are subjected to questioning and scrutiny before you've even been allowed to check in for your flight. And all Israeli airlines have air marshals, and El Al, the national carrier, is known to have anti-missile technology on their planes. But authorities here have said over the past day as this event unfolded that Israel has no power to enforce checks or have air marshals on flights that are not Israeli operated.
10: This week, the Pentagon announced that it's sending a new carrier strike group to the Middle East. The USS Theodore Roosevelt is heading to the region, adding roughly 10,000 sailors and Marines, and giving the US President Donald Trump extra options should he decide to attack Iran. He said he will make that decision very soon. Despite several rounds of indirect talks taking place earlier this week between the US and Iran, It's all having an impact on the upcoming midterm elections next month. Democrats are now favourites to win control of both the House of Representatives and the Senate. Ever since James Goodison has more from Washington.
12: Not only does President Trump have to contend with the fact that all polls are showing toward the idea that the Democrats will take the House of Representatives, but now there does seem to be a sense that the Democrats are the favourites too to take control of the Senate, which would mean, if it comes to pass, that President Trump's last 2 years will be with an opposition party in control of both of the houses of Congress.
10: The US doctor who oversaw the failed execution of Christa Pike in Tennessee on Wednesday has been linked to an earlier botched lethal injection in the state. Tennessee Governor Bill Lee has halted all remaining executions for the rest of the year and ordered an independent review, as FSN's Simon Marks reports.
13: They say that Christa Pike received two separate full syringes of pentobarbital, that the curtains in the execution chamber were drawn twice, denying witnesses an opportunity to see exactly what was going on inside the chamber. She complained that there was a pain in her arm and she thought it was going to burst. She asked if it was always like this. Her advisers urged her to relax during the process.
10: From Bureaus Worldwide, this is FSN.
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1: Lori.
2: And Rich Rich.
0: That's pretty funny. I still have my computer up for, like, on Drudge Report, because I always look there for anything interesting happening in the news. Like, one time we were doing the show, and all of a sudden it was like, shots fired at Trump's, like, convention he was having.
2: Yeah.
0: So, like, things can happen in the middle of the show even. But this is so weird. It has a picture of, what's his name, Tom Brady. And it says, Tom gets probed.
2: Ooh.
0: That's what the title says. I don't know what that means, like, interviewed probably. No, but we
2: the
0: have
2: only thing I don't like about Drudge is they always link to, like, paywalled stuff.
0: They do. That pisses me off. Yeah. I'm like, why would you? Anyways.
2: So I get, like, half a paragraph maybe, like, eh.
0: I just take it to archive.ph, but still, or .org. PH stopped working. Yeah.
1: Yeah, I tried to use that today, and it was all messed up. Like, it broke the article into, like, a million different links.
0: Recently for me, it's been, like, it just loads and loads and doesn't end up working. So I guess you go to archive.org? Okay.
2: Different. Completely different.
0: Wow, that's
2: like archive.org is the internet archive, and archive.ph archives, like, news stories. Like, archive.ph has other...
0: What does PH stand for?
2: I think maybe the Philippines. I don't remember what all those after the dots lead to.
0: Yeah.
2: Like, .tv is like Tuvalu or something.
0: Really? I would have thought just meant TV.
2: No.
0: Television.
2: It's like a country code that all the television channels, like,
0: yeah,
2: ran from the countries.
0: Yeah, it was like .ca for Canada, .UK for UK, so yeah.
2: .co.uk for the UK.
0: Oh, yeah. I was like, I was going to say, is it .co?
2: Yeah, .co.uk.
0: So we teased right before the show that there's this new thing called Trump TV. I honestly don't know much about it, but I remember that a few months ago, Trump had threatened a bunch of news sources with not being able to come interview him, you know, like during when he gives press conferences and stuff. And it happened, right?
2: Well, I hadn't heard
0: much about it since.
2: So, like, he fired half of the press corps.
1: Yeah, it was like CNN and...
2: Yeah, the fake news.
1: Mm-hmm.
2: And so, like, you're not allowed to come, you know, you're not allowed in the White House.
0: What was the reason?
2: Because they're fake news and he doesn't like the way they were reporting on him.
0: Okay.
2: And in solidarity, the other news agencies stopped showing up as well.
0: Mm-hmm.
2: Like, okay, Trump's going to have a press cut. He had, like, a ribbon cutting ceremony and they had no audio for it because the news didn't show up.
1: I already hired Nick Shirley.
2: Okay. I don't know who that is.
1: Nick Shirley's the one that was doing the Minnesota welfare scam thing.
2: Oh, okay. Yeah, the guy who's like, exposed the quality leering center.
1: Yeah, the leering
2: okay.
1: centers.
2: Yeah.
1: Yep.
2: Yeah, he might have, but like Nick Shirley didn't come with the press corps and all the microphones set up to get the audio then.
1: Right.
2: And shortly thereafter, after embarrassing himself, Trump decided, like, you know what? I'm just going to have my own TV channel, Trump TV. 24/7 news from the White House.
1: The best news, ask anyone.
2: Yes, the best news.
1: If that's not the tagline, I'm going to be disappointed.
2: And then he launched Trump TV. And that was, you know, that was within the last couple of weeks.
1: That's crazy.
2: Like, I want to say last week.
0: Yeah, so he launched this Trump TV, and this person from The Guardian is saying it's a digital pathway to hell. The streaming
2: It's probably
0: channel,
2: the fakest of the news.
0: It's like, you know, Trump's Truth Social is just like a bunch of crap too. It's like basically just feels like you're watching slop.
1: I've never gone on that website. I hear people sometimes like reference Truth Social and I'm like, I've never seen it.
0: I've never like,
1: is it like X? Is it like that kind of
0: an account
1: idea?
0: Or anything? It's supposed to be like X like and it's X, just like all these other slop things that were supposed to be like alternatives to like Twitter and stuff like that and alternatives to YouTube. Those are the sloppiest of them all. Like
1: that's all on there.
2: Well,
0: it also came into
1: Truth Social. Like,
0: no,
2: Truth Social was also launched before Elon Musk bought X.
1: Okay,
2: right. So, like, Twitter was banning Trump, at least his personal account, and they had sued to make sure that they couldn't ban the POTUS account because it was, you know, something. And I went, well, screw you guys, I'm going home, and then launched Truth Social as like the authoritative site to get your Trump tweets.
1: Okay.
2: And so it's, you know, predominantly right-leaning people on there, and Blue Skies, predominantly left-leaning people on there, and whatever. Like, they can all hang out in the little...
0: Exactly. If you see anything like screenshots or whatever from Blue Skies, too, it's always just like, it's like slopping a leftist kind of flavor.
2: Which, again, like, more power to them. They left because when Elon Musk bought X or bought Twitter and changed it to X, right, it became more right-leaning and, you know, they needed their safe space. And as they should, right, they created a new product, launched a new service. And migrated there.
1: That's like better instead than crying of, that it needs to change
2: right.
1: for you.
0: Or trying to like use the government to make him change it.
2: Right.
0: So this from The Guardian, it says, I spent a full hour watching Trump TV. It's a digital pathway to hell. And they said the streaming channel was full of the president's vanity and myopia. It was also deeply, deeply dull. I mean, I could guess that it was boring.
1: Yeah.
0: Are you currently at an airport strapped to a hospital bed or various tubes with various tubes protruding from your body? Maybe you're on a treadmill or visiting an elder care facility. You should pay that to the old person you're visiting. Anyways, chained to a radiator in the basement from the Saw movies. Wow. If you said yes to any of these questions, you might be watching cable news while reading this column. That's a good point. Like, airports is a big place where I've like even seen cable news recently.
2: I don't want to give them the idea, but Trump TV is going to be on your gas station pumps.
0: Oh God, those are awful. Yeah.
2: Captured audience.
0: I just press every button until it finally goes off or mutes.
2: Or at your Tesla charging station because they got you for 30 minutes.
0: Hmm. Yeah, that's true. They must
2: Trump
0: play
2: TV.
0: Stuff. I've never used those, but they must play ads or something. It says, maybe you're one of hundreds of people who are currently watching Donald Trump's answer to cable news, Trump TV, a YouTube streaming channel, really? That airs nothing but White House sanctioned content 24 hours, 7 days a week.
2: Propaganda.
0: Mm-hmm. Kudos to you for multitasking, but thank you for the click. I know, okay, sorry, it's just like, it's a little unorthodox the way he writes, and I just like, it's like hard to lock in, because he's like, I don't know. It's good. It's good. These writing, unlike everybody else, how they write anymore. But it's like, I don't know. It's making it hard to read. Kudos to you for multitasking. No, that's what I'm saying. That it seems to be actually has like, you know, personality.
2: Okay.
0: It sounds
2: all
0: like
2: right.
0: My brain isn't just like expecting everything he says. Kudos to you for multitasking, but thank you for the click. I know Jacob Soboroff is hard to look away from. But at least finish this. I don't know who that is. You guys, probably some Trump White House guy. I typically don't watch cable news or broadcast news. I feel like the best way to consume vital information is through the glorious written word, full of context and detail, rather than various experts yelling at each other about which one is the harbinger of the Antichrist, which is true. Peter Thiel knows. Instead, I can yell all I want in a newspaper or an internet article, and no one can tell me not to. Except the people in the dentist waiting room with

0: This is the answer to fake news, though. So if you're like a Trump-tard who believes that everything you see on cable TV is fake news and BS, right? You want like the truth from the Trump's mouth.
1: You want the other fake news and BS.
0: Sure, yeah. this is where they're going to go, right? And pretty soon, like Thanksgiving's coming up, right? You're going to have an uncle at the Thanksgiving table. We're like, well, did you see it on Trump TV?
2: Then it's not true.
0: Well, no, then it's liberal, like a niece or whatever is going to say, like, well, I can't believe all, and they're going to fight over it,
1: yeah,
0: right? Like that's what's coming. That's around the corner if this thing gains its popularity. It's the new source for all those MAGA people to like tell you what's really going on in the world.
1: Mm-hmm.
0: We run the Strait of Hormuz. You didn't know that, did you? They're not going to tell you that on CNN.
2: And we're calling it the Strait of America.
1: The war has been over for weeks.
0: Bob El-Mandab is ours. You know?
2: Yeah, I saw that State Rep Travis Corcoran, who's a total POS in New Hampshire. He had tweeted to somebody and said, this Iran conflict back in February, this Iran conflict is going to be over in several days. And you'll all look like a bunch of pearl clutching, like prudes or something like that.
0: Okay.
2: Like pearl clutching something or other. But, and it's just like, it's been like almost a year now. So wrong. Sounds like he needs to get a job at Trump TV.
1: 3 days to flatten the war.
2: Literally. Oh my God. It says Trump TV is kind of like cable news if it served absolutely no purpose and had even fewer human beings watching. I gave myself the challenge of watching this never-ending digital pathway to hell for about one single hour, hoping I could capture whatever joy is being derived from this American horror story. When I first logged...
0: I mean, I'm glad he gave it an hour, but, like, to be fair, an hour is not enough to give you the grand scope.
2: Really? I think it could be.
0: If you turn on, well, like, again, to be fair, if you turn on cable news and only watched it for an hour, you're only going to get one show, one commentator, one opinion.
2: Mm-hmm. Maybe
0: right?
2: Two.
0: No, they might have guests on, but they're like, you know, the Jesse Waters, Hannity, whoever's doing it now, like, they got an hour block.
2: I guess if you've, like, never even, like, if you've never watched TV before and then, like, you only watch 1 hour, you could claim that you don't know what it's about. But, like, if you already understand, like, how it's going to be basically set up and then, like, you're familiar with TV in general and then you watch an hour of it, you could compare it to other places, I think.
0: Daily Show and Colbert Report back in the day was, like, that was 2 half-an-hour blocks.
1: Hmm. Like, is this going to be the news 24/7? Or is it going to be, like, the news plus the Daily Wire plus, like, movie about Jesus? Like, what is it going to be?
0: Right now, it's just whatever Trump approves as White House propaganda.
1: Interesting.
2: That'd be so funny.
0: But 24/7 on a loop, right? It could grow.
1: Tonight, we're watching Die Hard.
0: Yeah.
2: That would be so funny if they like
0: open up the live comments.
2: If they, you know, like what's the word?
0: Home Alone 2.
2: Come out with or
1: just Trump programs whatever he wants to watch.
2: Premiere the new. There's going to be a new Jesus movie, like the one really famous one.
0: Passion of the Christ.
2: There's going to be a new Passion of the Christ. It should just premiere on Trump TV. I bet that could make them a bunch of money from Trump.
0: Well, maybe. Trump's really in line with the Jews, and I think Passion of the Christ is directed by Mel Gibson.
2: The Jews created Jesus.
0: Yeah, but Mel Gibson has an issue with the Jews in Hollywood.
2: Oh, I forgot that he personally has an issue with the Jews. That's pretty silly, considering, you know, he worships
0: Australian.
2: A Jewish man. I think it's pretty crazy. But anyways, I forgot about that, because that was, like, so long ago. It was, like, before it was, like, quote-unquote...
0: Yeah.
2: Cool. Or whatever.
0: Look who looks prophetic now.
2: Oh, my God. Wow. He says, when I first logged on to the stream, I was treated to a 11 March 2016. Is that like the European way to talk or to write that?
0: Yes.
2: To an 11 March 2016 speech Donald Trump gave in Hebron, Kentucky, which Trump on more than one occasion pronounced Kentucky. That's funny. It's like Keen. Oh, my God. I've never even thought of that. If somebody wanted to call Keen backwards, they could call it Kentucky. That's funny. Not that, it, like, I've
0: Vegas
2: never really had a reason.
0: Kentucky.
2: Oh, my God. No, don't give him any ideas. That's hilarious. So, anyways, presumably to mimic local speech patterns, that Donald Trump is just a good old country boy after all. I came in right smack dab in the middle of the remarks, which very clearly were not so prepared. As someone hyper allergic to cable news, I don't often witness the president's speeches in full. I and

0: honestly, me, like, recently, if I've wanted to, if I heard Trump was going to have a speech, or even recently, Ross Ulbricht gave a speech at Trump's conference for the midterms, I go to YouTube anyway. Like, I do not have cable TV, and I've still seen some Trump speeches that I thought might have something interesting in them, and they didn't, but on YouTube. So, you don't even have to have cable for it, but... So anyway, as someone hyperallergic to cable news, I don't often witness the president's speeches in full. I immediately felt as though I were succumbing to a form of intense psychosis where reality had begun to melt before my eyes like an ice cream cone that sat in the sun too long. Trump was describing the stairs at the event. Stairs he had to walk
1: Excellent
0: up and
1: stairs,
0: down.
1: Excellent stairs. Beautiful stairs. The best stairs I've ever walked.
0: Stairs that he traversed despite his own natural sense of self-preservation.
1: I walked in. I said, wow, look at these stairs.
0: I might slip. It's soaking wet. He said of the stairs, they're steel stairs. Four sets of stairs. Wow. Absolutely riveting. I immediately began to imagine him counting the stairs slowly. From there, he played...
1: I went up one stair, then I went up two stairs.
0: Oh, my God.
1: Now I'm in front of you after four stairs.
0: I made slip. That's ridiculous. From there, he played his greatest
1: hits... It's Joe Biden's fault if I slip.
0: Oh, my God. He's about to bring up Joe Biden. I said, from there, he played his greatest hits and mocked Joe Biden for falling down.
1: There you go.
0: Joe Biden would have fallen down these stairs. Oh, my gosh.
1: So easy.
0: Yeah, seriously. But the big swerve was a backhanded compliment to Barack Obama for not falling down. Quote, the only thing is how he bubbed down. He bubbed. I couldn't believe that he made it without a major noticeable fall. That's
2: he
0: what they said.
2: Bubbed?
0: Bobbed.
2: Oh.
0: Like bobbed up and down?
2: I thought you said he bubbed, and I was like, I don't even know what that means.
0: The shock on his face that a healthy adult man would not trip on his descent from an airplane certainly made me wonder. You can tell this man has thought a lot about the best ways not to fall downstairs.
2: Because he's like 86, right?
0: Yeah. Something. He was born same year as Dolly Parton.
2: How old is he?
1: I don't know.
0: He was born in 1946, so...
1: Okay. Math. Almost 90 then?
0: Yeah, something like that. Yeah, because Dolly Parton was 86, right?
2: I think you're right.
0: I think 86.
1: Okay.
2: Very old.
0: Yes. 1946. That seems like 100 years ago, but it wasn't.
1: It's 80.
0: Great way to describe it.
2: Yeah, 80. Exactly.
0: Outside of math terms, it feels like 100 years ago.
1: No. Okay.
0: But it feels like another world. That's like crazy that somebody lived in that.
1: Were you born in the 1900s?
0: Yes. I was. My siblings, my littler ones, were making fun of me for that today. I was just like, oh my gosh. It's funny because me and my brother born 1999 used to joke with my sister born in 2000, like, you wouldn't get it. It's just a 90s thing. Like a joke, because obviously, like, I was four at the oldest and he was less than one.
1: Now who's laughing now?
0: But now, yeah, it's turned around on us. Where, yeah, like...
1: Okay, Grandma, you were born in the late 1900s.
0: The 1900s sounds so crazy. We got a brief.
1: Can we use sources in our report from the 1900s?
0: To interview my older sister. Oh, my God. I, like, interviewed my great-grandma when I was younger. She was, like, my mom's stepdad's mom. So, and she did, like, decoding in World War II. So,
1: okay.
0: I interviewed
1: nice.
0: Her for... Yeah, that was pretty cool. I interviewed her for, like, a thing in school. My little siblings can do that with me for some history class.
1: Yep.
0: So, it says that he bobbed. He bobbed up and down. And he just had to wonder, you could tell this man has thought about, the best ways not to fall downstairs. Eventually,
1: hold the railing.
0: Yeah. Eventually, Dr. Oz showed up, and I needed to mute my computer. That's cheating, if he muted during his hour.
1: See? I'm telling you.
0: It was probably hard not to. My Uber Eats order had just arrived, and I didn't want my neighbors getting the wrong idea when I opened the front door. Oh, I see. That's honestly...
2: This guy's in there listening to Dr. Oz.
0: I totally understand. Sometimes I'm listening to something, and even if they're, like, playing a video and then reacting to it, like, there are just certain things
1: I don't want
0: my neighbors to think I'm listening to when I'm, like, walk outside. So I totally understand. That's an acceptable reason to mute it.
1: I'm old. I don't like reaction videos.
0: I like reaction
1: Just give me the source.
0: I don't know why I like reaction videos.
1: Because they overtake the source video. Like, you search for the source video, and you get, like, 15 reaction videos.
0: That's true. That is annoying. Yeah. That is very, very true. I don't like that. Just today, I was trying to show my friend who Elizabeth Holmes was, and I wanted to show this one video, this newer one that's, like, part of the, like, I guess you would call it the commercial for her upcoming documentary.
1: Okay.
0: And she has this creepy look on her face. I don't want to be too mean because, like, I think it's possible she could be innocent. And I'm only basing that on the fact that...
1: Bonnie's the worst juror ever. Everybody that gets accused of something, Bonnie's like, I bet they're innocent.
2: Who's Elizabeth Holmes?
0: She created this company called Theranos, and it was supposed
1: Biotech.
0: To... It had to do with blood. Like, it was supposed to be for, like, testing your blood for, like, diabetes, but in a way better way than ever. But... Then it, like, came out that it wasn't really possible to be done, but she got accused of, like, making people give her money for it when it wasn't ever possible.
1: She took investment money on the promise that this technology existed.
2: Okay.
1: And that they were working on it, and then it came out that they didn't have the technology.
0: Yep.
1: Like, they weren't working on it, and it was impossible to do.
2: Kickstarter without the Kickstarter.
0: Yep. And her
1: or
0: new,
1: just a Kickstarter, because that's basically Kickstarter. Like, we're going to give it a shot, guys.
2: That's what I'm saying. Like, it's Kickstarter half the time. They're like, send us money, and then they just disappear into the ether and never come back and give you anything.
1: I lost a little bit of money on Kickstarter.
0: Oh, wow. I never have.
1: Well, look at you.
0: No, I'm just saying, never even, like, gave to it. Never really. I never shot my shot on there, so, you know, you don't.
1: Okay.
0: You miss everyone, you don't shoot dead, or whatever it's called. But,
1: Something to that effect.
0: The Elizabeth
1: sports
0: Holmes.
1: Metaphors from Bonnie.
0: Oh my God! The other day I said a sports metaphor totally wrong. I gave the wrong sports ball. Oh my God! But anyways,
2: you ever watched Trailer Park Boys?
0: Yeah, I have.
2: Okay.
0: Why?
2: Water under the fridge.
0: Oh my God, that's funny.
2: Bonnie-isms.
0: Water under the fridge is a pretty good one, though. Sometimes it happens when it's broken. Yeah. I was trying to find the video of Elizabeth Holmes saying something so creepy. She, like, creepily looks into the interviewer's eyes and says, like, I wouldn't lie to you. Why would I lie to you? What reason? Only in her fake
1: deep
0: voice.
1: Because you lied to everybody else.
0: And what reason would I have to lie to you? Because she puts on a fake deep voice so that way she will be taken seriously. But
2: that's weird.
0: When you listen to it, it's so obviously fake. And there were lots of videos that came out throughout the years of her, like, getting, like, slipping up. Like, Paris Hilton used to do the opposite. She'd put on, like, a, I'm just a little baby type of voice. And then videos would come out with her slipping out.
2: Well, that's because she was a genius.
0: Yep.
1: Yeah.
0: She is.
1: She milked that character for years.
0: Mm-hmm. I agree. But... Oh, yeah. All I was trying to say is I was trying to find that video, and everything was like somebody doing a reaction to it, and not like I couldn't just find the video.
1: Right.
0: Yeah.
1: So, yeah, I hate reaction videos.
0: To get all the way back to that. Yeah. But I honestly, I like reaction videos. They're usually just entertaining. It's like you find one person, you like their reaction videos, and then you'll watch it about anything because they're just funny, you know?
1: Okay. I've also saved money on Kickstarter, by the way, so I'm not going to demean the entire organization.
0: Hmm.
1: I've backed successful projects that have been delivered.
0: Nice. Interesting. I've never even really, like, thought about it much. Like, I always hear about it in an article. You know what I mean? Like,
1: like a
0: GoFundMe. I've given to so many GoFundMes that, like, seem legitimate and good, and I hope I've never given to one that was, like, scamming me. But I never see a Kickstarter pop up, and it's like, hey, give to this, really. I don't know. I feel like that's rare.
1: Depends what you're looking for.
0: Yeah. Mm-hmm.
1: Right.
2: I get ads for Kickstarter things all the time, but they're, like, kid things, like board games and stuff like that.
1: Yeah.
2: I would do.
0: I don't know now, but also it sounded like something familiar. Like, I think I might have given to one before. Oh, yeah. I know what I have given to one for before. Seed Oil Scout, the app that, like, helps you find non-seed oil restaurants in your town.
2: Did you get it?
0: Yeah, I have the app. It's just,
2: nice.
0: I can just look at the menu. You know what I mean? So it wasn't that actually that useful. Plus in Keene, there's not that many that have been rated. And, like, I was sending emails out for a Seed Oil Scout to write reports for a little while, but then I got kind of bored, and a lot of people just don't answer you. Like, everybody uses canola oil and they're ashamed. So
1: it's cheap.
2: Yeah, we went to the farmer's market like last week or the week before, and Stu saw some guy with donuts, and he went over and he was like, what kind of oils do you use? And he was like, vegetable oil. And Stu was like, all right, never mind.
0: Today,
1: because it's cheap.
2: Yeah, it's cheap.
1: If you're at the
2: farmer's market, I expect you to have something better.
0: Chad, who was on the show a little bit ago, and he might be in the background walking up and down the stairs, he told me that oil probably is objectively cheaper for, like, soy oil. That's usually what they use in restaurants for oiling or grilling and frying, because it's subsidized, so it's probably definitely cheaper. But he told me he doesn't understand why so many restaurants use, like, enriched flour, because I think the reason is that people just think, oh, that's a vitamin and it's good for you. I don't think it's good for you to just eat untold amounts of metals, even if it's one that your body needs. Like, you don't need untold, you know, doses of it all day. But he said he went to purposely look for unenriched flour for his restaurant, and it was just the same exact price. So he just went with the unenriched. But yeah. So anyways, more Free Talk Live is coming up. Maybe we could talk more about Trump TV. This guy was entertaining, but he didn't really tell us much about it, you know? More Free Talk Live coming up. You can call in with whatever's on your mind. 603-283-6160. 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Don't go anywhere.
3: Do you ever say, I could care less, when you really mean the opposite? You mean to say, I couldn't care less. It's a common mistake. You are judged by how you speak, especially if you're looking for work, with so many more applicants than openings now. But even if you're not, avoiding common misstatements will help you make the most of the dozens of conversations and transactions that crowd your daily routine. 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It's the most annoying expression in the American English language, according to a recent poll. And avoid cliches like the plague. 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I'm Holland Cook.
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7: From Feature Story News in Washington, I'm Nick Harper with the Week in Review. This week, a pilot on a plane being flown to Israel was stabbed by his co-pilot in what investigators say was an attempt to crash the commercial jet. The plane plunged before passengers were able to overpower the attacker and fly the plane safely to Saudi Arabia. The incident is being investigated as alleged terrorism. Blake Sifton in Tel Aviv has been following the situation and sent this report.
8: When you fly on an Israeli carrier, you are subjected to questioning and scrutiny before you've even been allowed to check in for your flight. And all Israeli airlines have air marshals, and El Al, the national carrier, is known to have anti-missile technology on their planes. But authorities here have said over the past day as this event unfolded that Israel has no power to enforce checks or have air marshals on flights that are not Israeli operated.
7: This week, the Pentagon announced that it's sending a new carrier strike group to the Middle East. The USS Theodore Roosevelt is heading to the region, adding roughly 10,000 sailors and Marines, and giving the US President Donald Trump extra options should he decide to attack Iran. He said he will make that decision very soon, despite several rounds of indirect talks taking place earlier this week between the US and Iran. It's all having an impact on the upcoming midterm elections next month. Democrats are now favourites to win control of both the House of Representatives and the Senate. Ever since James Goodison has more from Washington.
9: Not only does President Trump have to contend with the fact that all polls are showing toward the idea that the Democrats will take the House of Representatives, but now there does seem to be a sense that the Democrats are the favourites too to take control of the Senate, which would mean, if it comes to pass, that President Trump's last 2 years will be with an opposition party in control of both of the houses of Congress.
7: the U.S. doctor who oversaw the failed execution of Christa Pike in Tennessee on Wednesday, has been linked to an earlier botched lethal injection in the state. Tennessee Governor Bill Lee has halted all remaining executions for the rest of the year and ordered an independent review, as FSN's Simon Marks reports.
10: They say that Christa Pike received two separate full syringes of pentobarbital, that the curtains in the execution chamber were drawn twice, denying witnesses an opportunity to see exactly what was going on inside the chamber. She complained that there was a pain in her arm and she thought it was going to burst. She asked if it was always like this. Her advisers urged her to relax during the process.
7: From bureaus worldwide, this is FSN. This week, tech executives met at the White House and signed a voluntary AI safety accord. However, they admitted afterwards that it was regulation that might now need to be written into law. U.S. President Donald Trump has urged self-policing for the industry, even though AI bosses have warned of risks. FSN's Kate Fisher reports from Washington.
11: They said they had signed this voluntary accord saying that they would regulate themselves. That's something, though, that Donald Trump, U.S. president, is supportive of. He also believes there should be less government oversight over the development of AI, despite warnings from some of the very people, those tech leaders who were in the room with him.
7: French student unions have called for a fresh round of school and university blockades and protests following the government's formal presentation of a budget which unions say will not help the French education system. French President Emmanuel Macron has blamed hard-left politicians for fueling the protests, while student groups say that they will protest again with a major demonstration planned for the 6th of October. Manchester City's chief executive says the footballing Premier League has a conspiracy theory against the club. It's facing the threat of severe sanctions after an independent commission found that the club had clearly intended to circumvent Premier League rules over 9 seasons with spending. It's been found guilty of dozens of financial breaches, including sham sponsorship deals. Sports editor of City AM, Frank Delares, says there now could be further developments.
12: The timescales that have been put in place for this, there's a lot of awareness at the Premier League that this has dragged on. It's not looked good for them. So they are particularly keen, I think, to get this wrapped up. And obviously then at that stage, they can move on to any possible sanctions.
7: And that's the Week in Review. That's Feature Story News, Nick Harper reporting.
13: Seniors thunder into a local high school parking lot like coalition forces entering Baghdad. A substitute teacher just needs to make it to her car before breaking down in tears. And a college freshman tells his roommate there's no need to hide his masturbation from him. And now a week in review that truly requires no introduction. The nation's students announced this week that they have reluctantly agreed to give the American education system yet another chance, saying they hope educators keep their promises of smaller class size, better school supplies, and intensified efforts to raise the country's international math ranking. The nation's students vowed to give the education system one more shot, despite claiming to have been burned many, many times in the past. In other news, a man overcomes alcoholism without the help of Jesus, and an outcast student and a lonely teacher have begun a somewhat endearing sexual relationship. And that was a free lesson in top-shelf journalism. For more news, videos, and reminders of your insignificance, visit theonion.com/newsbeat.
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0: 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We do have a caller in line, but there's still room for you to call and get in on the conversation with us. Bring up whatever's on your mind with you on Free Talk Live tonight. You've got me, Bonnie,
1: Lori,
2: and Richie Rich.
0: And let's go to the phones. We have Turd Ferguson in the Commonwealth of Pennsylvania. You're on Free Talk Live. What's on your mind?
3: Well, Chris Hansen is really upset right now that Robert Pattinson, who is one of the great actors of our time, portrayed him accurately in the new movie Primetime.
0: In what way? Did you watch it?
2: Is it already out?
3: I'm seeing it this week in between my sales appointments. But Chris Hansen's been doing the media rounds and then going on a stupid little YouTube podcast that he has because nobody will hire him.
0: I know he like walked out of a meeting about the movie where they were asking him to like sign an NDA, and he walked out angrily is what was reported.
2: And Turd is just happy they no longer do Catch Predator.
3: Well, to entrap a predator. The issue is that, well, everybody knows that Chris Hansen is a moron and a narcissist, and he's money hungry and doesn't even believe the things that he really says. He only does it because he gets paid a lot of money to.
0: One like,
3: of course, everybody knows.
2: Isn't that true about a lot of those people though?
3: Maybe, but everybody knows that Chris Hansen's the biggest pedophile out of them all.
0: I don't honestly know that. Honestly, I don't know. But will say that one thing that like an expert in this documentary said was that like it just showed pedophiles how to more easily get not caught. All it did was, like, publicize, hey, this is how you can get caught by cops. This is how entrapment works. And it probably just helped pedophiles.
2: It's like Never Get Busted for pedophiles.
0: Oh, is Never Get Busted a show?
2: Like, it's Barry Cooper's thing on, like, how to not get caught with marijuana.
0: Oh, yeah.
2: Never Get Busted, followed up by Never Get Raided.
0: Yep, Never Get Busted for pedophiles. That sounds about right. Oops.
2: That's great.
3: Yeah, well, that might be true. But also, Chris Hansen, you know, 5 years ago or so, was basically showed up at his girlfriend's doorstep shivering and begging to stay the night and begging her to feed him because he was so poor and so broke and such a
0: locked-up
3: has-been. Yeah, well, he got a woman that would date him, agreed to date him.
2: That's the goal, man. You only need one. I mean,
0: that's what a girlfriend is.
3: Well, that's probably pretty hard for him, considering he's a washed-up has-been with no career prospects. But
0: some people have girlfriends who have never even been famous.
1: That's true.
3: Well, you got a point. Well, you got a good point. And some people have girlfriends who are fat and disgusting and don't get off the couch all day and then beat the hell out of them when their wife gets home from working all day. So you got a point there. But
2: if she
0: some people's fat
2: PS5.
0: Girlfriends beat the hell out of them when their wife.
1: No, they are fat and they beat their girlfriend when she comes home from work.
0: Okay.
1: After he sits on the couch all day.
0: Okay.
2: Yeah, look, we're getting into the cold season. Snuggle up with a fat chick that'll buy you a PS5. That's all I'm saying.
0: Oh my gosh.
3: Well, or if you're a female, you could snuggle up with a fat man, which seems to be the more usual scenario.
0: Snuggle up with a dominatrix that will tie you to the Hollywood sign. Did you see that?
2: No.
0: There's a man paid a dominatrix to like saran wrap tie him in his underwear to the Hollywood
1: sign.
0: Are
1: you already in California, Turd?
2: You think this is Turd?
3: No, I'm still
0: I see. Yeah, what about that news story that said, like, man arrested for sniffing butts? Was that you, Turd?
3: I don't know what you're talking about.
0: That was a real news story. I'm not joking.
2: It's just a dog greeting. It was a furry convention. What?
0: That's true. Could be.
3: Well,
1: trans species.
3: Well, Chris Hansen's basically destroyed all his credibility about 5 years ago when he tried to accuse Onision of being a young girl rapist, which, of course, he had no evidence of. And so Onision, whom I really don't like.
0: Is that a YouTuber?
3: Went ahead.
0: Yeah.
3: He's an old school YouTuber who is getting old and bald.
0: Oh, yeah.
3: And now.
0: I forgot about him. He's very creepy.
3: Yeah, he's very creepy. Now, he's still based in that he likes young, hot women. But the problem is that he's not a rapist, regardless of what you think of him. And so Chris Hansen went off on his usual narcissistic rants, talking about how he was going to bust Onision and he was going to go to jail and all this. And that never happened.
0: He looks like if Shane Dawson was even gayer. That's what he looks like.
3: Yeah, well, he looks like if Shane Dawson was a pedophile. Well, I guess Shane Dawson is a pedophile, actually. But Onision's like an evil...
0: Didn't you just say we can't just be accusing people of being pedophiles? I don't think Shane Dawson's been proven to be a pedophile, so...
3: I believe he has.
0: That's another YouTuber, by the way. Okay.
3: And by the way, you assume no liability of my defamation on your show. But I was going to say... Chris Hansen basically just pandered to a bunch of young leftist progressive women for 2 or 3 years, and now he's got no credibility. And he only even did that because he had no money. I mean, that was his only career prospect.
2: And what happened to all the money from the show? Like, what did he do to blow it all?
3: Well, he didn't own the show. NBC, Dateline owned the show.
2: Well, yeah, but it's a popular show. He's not going to be making pittance doing the show.
0: They gave him like $2 million to do the Dateline segment that was okay. To Catch a Predator. That was a lot of money.
2: Sounds like a lot of money to me, but I'm poor.
0: And it was only, I think, like a few seasons. Like it wasn't very many seasons for how like long staying the name is.
3: Yeah, there were. Look, I loved Catch a Predator. I think it was an amazing, entertaining show, but there were only about 10 or 11 episodes of it over 4 years.
2: Turd was taking notes. Not going to do that.
3: And Chris Hansen earned a salary. He didn't own the show. Dateline NBC owns the show, which is the way copyright law should work. And now he's poor because he spent all his money and he's a moron. And now
0: did he get any money for this new movie?
3: No, well, no. I mean, I hope not. They don't owe him any money. I mean, it's a biopic. I mean, look, they have free speech rights. They can write about whatever they want. And if they want to portray Chris Hansen in a movie, I think they have a right to.
0: One time, Gypsy Rose complained that she didn't get money for one of the documentaries about her murdering her own mom, and they just sent her a check. It's so messed up.
2: Sometimes that's just easier than going through the legal process.
0: Yeah.
3: Right, exactly. And then, maybe Chris Hansen will be mad and they'll just send Chris Hansen a check and Chris Hansen will blow it on something stupid right away instead of saving for his retirement, which is probably next year. So he better get a move on that.
1: I don't think he'd have as much of a claim because he's a public figure, right?
2: Yeah.
0: He's 67.
1: Gypsy wasn't really a public figure. She just happened to be notorious.
0: Yeah. She calls herself famous.
1: Mm-hmm. It's not the same.
0: Yeah. I hate her.
2: And Bonnie knows her.
0: She just broke up with her boyfriend.
3: Well, I can't wait to see Primetime this week. And I love Robert Pattinson. I just think he's an amazing actor. He was a great Bruce Wayne and Batman. And he was awesome in Twilight. And now he's going to be awesome playing Chris Hansen. And all he has to do is play the biggest narcissist that he's ever, that he can possibly think up in his head, really. It's probably a pretty easy character to play.
0: Why do you hate this man so much? Has he ever asked you to sit down, take a seat?
3: No. And by the way, I would take a seat with him and I'd ask him, I'd be like, why are you such a scumbag? I'd be like, why are you so dumb? And then I'd be like, why are you actually the biggest pedophile of all? Like, why are you projecting? That's what I'd ask.
0: I have no idea if he's a pedophile, but one thing that happened with his show was once he moved it to Texas because it's easier to catch predators there, one day they were, like, apparently about to stop with their investigations for the allotted amount of time they had.
2: Too many cops.
0: And then they saw this one number that had been interacting with one of the decoys. They ended up tracing it to a adjourning town's DA, like prosecuting attorney. And they did like a really flubbed warrant for his arrest and was sat outside his house and then ended up getting SWAT to go in and he killed himself in front of them. Mm-hmm. And that should be a bigger reason why his like career is over because skipped due process just to...
3: That was the second. That was the second to the last episode. That was the second to the last episode. They were able to film one more before NBC shut him down completely. By the way, one of my favorite predators from To Catch a Predator, one of the dumbest guys.
0: That's funny.
3: Ever.
2: I didn't know there was a list.
0: Who's your favorite predator?
3: Well, my favorite predator from the show, his name is Lorne Armstrong. And if you type in Lorne Armstrong into Google, I mean, this guy was so
2: She's typing
3: stupid.
2: It right now.
0: Yep.
3: Yeah, I mean, I got to say, like, they built an entire internet culture around this guy. And when I saw that episode many, many, many years ago, it was filmed in Bowling Green, Kentucky. I saw this guy, and I was like, wow, there really is something special about this guy. Like, this guy really is a special kind of stupid.
0: Oh, okay.
3: And sure enough, I was right about that. And now Lorne Armstrong has become, like the poster child of To Catch a Predator. And you can find – and you can, like, see – You know, they've made like full 3-hour breakdowns of YouTube, like YouTubers of this guy who showed up on To Catch a Predator and how stupid he was.
2: Does it look like he's from Keene, Kentucky, Bonnie?
0: He does. I was actually thinking he looks like he's from the middle of nowhere. He has like a big misshapen
3: Maine.
0: Head. Oh, okay. Still middle of nowhere.
1: Head like a potato.
3: Yeah. I mean, he is a true moron, and he's fascinating. But yeah, I love A24. I think they're an amazing movie company. I love Spring Breakers, and you know all their movies really. I just kind of love their whole art.
0: Oh, is it
3: thing,
0: is it the director of Spring Breakers who's like really famous, like Harmony Korine or something?
3: He's very famous. He's a really artistic director.
0: But is
3: I love Spring
0: To Catch
3: Breakers.
0: A Director, or sorry, To Catch a Predator, new, sorry.
2: No, Prime
3: no,
2: time.
3: No, I don't think he directed it. But A24 did make it, though, and A24 is a great movie company. So I'll report back next week after I see how much
0: it I can't believe this. There's a Reddit, Fans Hansen versus Predator, and this thread says, Best Lorne quotes of all time.
1: Oh, I was hoping it was going to be like Predator from the Predator movies and just like memes of Chris Hansen versus the Predator.
2: That Predator is a lot harder to catch.
1: Because that would be a cool subreddit.
0: I can't even repeat these because he says like a bunch of dirty stuff, unfortunately.
3: We'll say him and bleep it. Say him and replace the words with something less bad.
0: Here's one. Baby, what the F? It's a... Okay, I can't even repeat what they explained that with. He's teaching you how to make Italian sausages that look like big, something bad. If you loved me, you wouldn't want another guy's blink. I just gotta stop. This isn't that funny to me without the context. Sorry. But it's just funny
3: he's
0: that there's.
3: About, I know what your the reference that he's doing is like. He's like, if you wouldn't want me, you wouldn't want another man's blanket. Well, he's not even talking about a man.
0: It and he says another guy, so, apparently, so that does sound pretty new Englandy.
3: Right, because of his stupid accent. But, yeah, he's talking to, like, he thinks he's talking to a 13-year-old girl and a 13-year-old boy that has a crush on her in a seventh-grade class. That's what he's talking about right now. That's how pathetic and stupid this guy is. I mean, he's very funny. He's very entertaining.
0: He said tickle, tickle, apparently. Yeah, this is just weird. Yeah, he has, like, these, like, maybe not quite fans, that's not the right word, but these people that, like, they like to quote him, so...
2: Okay.
0: Interesting. Yeah, never
3: you can see, you can hear some of the recorded phone calls, like over MySpace, whatever back then they used for the internet phone calls.
2: Is he more or less quotable than Tiger King?
3: Well, he asked the decoy once. He's like, is Miss Vagina thinking about Mr. Penis?
0: Oh, here, yeah. So I am not Mr. Penis. Can I? Oh, never mind. I can't read anymore. Yep. Apparently, he said, am I going to jail tonight at one point? Well, yes. Yes.
3: Well, he did. He did go to jail.
0: It's kind of like almost like sad. Like this guy like seems half retarded and it's like he was like,
1: he does have a misshapen potato head.
0: Yeah. Yeah.
3: If he was smart and he got caught, it would be way less funny.
0: No.
2: Does being half retarded excuse you from criminal behavior?
1: No, Lindsay, it doesn't.
2: Okay.
0: Oh, my God.
2: That's the baseline now for everything.
0: I'm just saying it's like less, it's not cool, man, to get a retarded person to think something gross is going to happen with them that they probably would never like go in, actually
2: well,
0: go like in.
2: A poor Downey to whip it out in public with
3: well,
2: cops
3: the bowling,
2: around.
0: Exactly.
3: The bowling, well, you don't want to watch, if you don't think that, then you don't want to watch the last episode of To Catch a Predator from Bowling Green because they were literally all retarded. Every single guy.
1: Like medically or just...
3: Guy, No. They were probably legally retarded. I mean, it was the most retarded group of predators that they'd ever caught.
0: They even made up stats for the show. Like, they had this stat they would say on the show that was like, at any given time, at least 50 predators are on the internet. And it was like backed by absolutely nothing.
1: A whole 50?
0: Yeah, I know. I mean, that's weird. It's very weird.
2: I'll be honest. I'm not going to watch any episodes of To Catch a Predator, and I'll probably wait for the torrent for the movie.
3: Hmm. Well, I was going to say, one of the guys from the same episode that Lorne Armstrong was in, he brought a razor, an electric razor, to the house that the cops found in his car, and they have him on camera, and he's sitting in the chair talking to the decoy. The decoy's name was Casey. She was really sexy if you watch the show.
0: But you're playing like, a 13-year-old or something.
1: To Catch a Turd.
2: We were talking about electric razors earlier before the show, too.
3: She was like 20.
0: I was just thinking the same thing.
3: She was like 20, but she plays a 13-year-old. But, yeah, this kid, this fat, like, literally retarded guy. Like, he had cerebral palsy. And he's sitting down in this chair, and he's like, well, I thought you were wanting to be shaved down there.
0: Cool. Disgusting.
2: It's a preference. It's a preference. Don't
0: no,
2: shame.
0: No, it's just the whole everything about it. Okay.
1: I don't know if she was talking about like the shaving part being disgusting. I think like the exploitation. Is that what you were
0: the
1: discussing?
0: Guy? Okay, that is actually also really gross and weird. And it's like I feel like a lot of retarded people never actually end up in a situation where they could do something like this. Like they may be gross on the internet, but that's not the same thing as actually showing up at someone's house and yeah.
1: I mean, these
0: child's
1: guys
0: being left
1: did
0: alone.
1: Show up at people's houses. That was the
0: yeah,
1: whole thing.
0: Yeah, but the thing is like they, because all of the situations were put in place, and in some cases they were like begged, like they were like already over it. They're like I'm getting out of the situation. Right. I'm not going to act on this anymore. Yeah, and then the quote-unquote decoy begged them, didn't let up, things like
3: yeah,
0: that. It's like
3: well,
0: some things
2: like
0: the just
2: FBI
0: never
2: finding
0: would have
2: a little
0: happened.
2: Muslim kid.
0: Yeah, yeah, exactly.
3: Entrapment.
0: And the little Muslim yeah, kid's like, entrapment. I don't know. I don't even have any money to give to ISIS. And they're like, here's some money. And yeah. Yeah.
2: And a bomb.
0: Yeah.
1: And an email address.
2: Yeah.
0: Yeah. Like,
3: well, yeah. Well, I mean, look, it was entrapment. And, yeah. And, you know, that's why they made a movie about scumbag Chris Hansen. But that doesn't mean the show wasn't entertaining. I mean, and by the way, yeah, like maybe they shouldn't have been allowed to be arrested, or if they did get arrested, maybe they should have been let off for entrapment. But does that mean that they shouldn't have been allowed to produce the show? I mean, I don't think
0: yeah,
3: I,
0: you just
3: I
0: don't even do the whole entire idea. The whole entire idea ended up with somebody shooting themselves in the head. I mean, he was a prosecutor, so I don't really care as much.
2: I know there was some pushback online because they made Chris Hansen out to be like a scumbag in the movie, allegedly, because I haven't seen it.
3: They didn't
0: but
3: make
0: a lot
3: out.
0: Of people love Chris Hansen.
3: He did that to himself.
2: Okay, whatever. But the pushback is because they're making him to be the bad guy in the movie, that the producers and people involved in the movie should be investigated for pedophilia.
0: Whoa.
2: It's like, why would you make the catcher out to be a bad guy?
3: Yeah, which is of course ridiculous. But and Chris Hansen is the protagonist of the movie. I mean, he's a flawed character, just like all great characters. They make him flawed. Which he's. I mean, if Chris Hansen was Superman, he'd be very boring. Let's all face facts. I mean, that's you know the thing about A24 is they know how to make great films, which is why they made Chris Hansen an incredibly flawed protagonist, so you can relate to him a little bit, you know?
1: Mm-hmm. Yeah,
2: just embellish the truth.
1: This is the current state of media is like the anti-hero worship thing.
3: Well, exactly. Yeah, well, I love a good anti-hero. But hey, check this out. This one last thing I want to say about that show. There's this guy. It was the first guy in first or second guy, his name was John Elliott, and he was also like a big fat, like mentally retarded guy, except he was an older
1: guy. Seems to be a theme.
0: Yeah.
3: He showed up to the house, and Chris Hansen's like, "What's up with your screen name?" And it turns out that this guy's screen name that he messaged the decoy with was Bald Beaver Hunter.
0: Is he the one that brought the razor?
3: No, he was another guy, but it was in the same episode. It
0: ew.
3: Bald Beaver Hunter. Oh, that's funny, dude.
0: That's gross. Okay. Talk to you later, turd.
3: Have
0: a good night. Thanks for calling. You can call 603-283-6160 to call about, obviously, whatever you
2: your
0: want
2: your best
0: to about.
2: Screen name.
0: I never have funny ones. I always go for, like, my name. Yeah, like on Angry Birds, I'm just Bonnie Coconut. Okay.
2: Lame.
0: We have this story from the Daily Star, reputable news source. Why is that a hard word for me? Poacher tried to shoot rhinos, but was trampled to death by a herd of elephants.
2: Nice. Way to go, elephants.
0: Mm-hmm. It says, an armed rhino poacher in South Africa's Kruger National Park was trampled to death when a herd of elephants charged as he lined up for a shot for the animal's lucrative horns. So it's like illegal because you're not allowed to go after them for...
2: Yeah, they kill elephants and rhinos for the horns, for the ivory. And they don't do anything with the rest of the carcass.
0: Mm-hmm.
2: So there's a lot of elephant and rhino deaths just for the horns.
0: Yeah.
2: And man, I really want a set of ivory silverware. Mm. Ivoryware.
0: Apparently,
1: I'm sure you could find vintage ones.
2: Yeah.
0: Probably real expensive.
1: I'm sure.
0: Apparently they used to make all the things that go on to a bagpipe in ivory and they can't do that anymore.
2: Yeah.
0: Yeah. I learned that because I went to a bagpipe store with Riley.
2: But you should be able to, right? If you own, you know, this is a property issue, really.
1: You own the elephant.
2: Well, if you own the land and you own the elephant, you know, you can raise, people slaughter cows.
0: That's what I was wondering. I was like, is this a property rights issue? Because this poacher could have been on private land for all we know, but I just don't know.
2: Well, I think in a lot of places in Africa, poaching is just illegal.
0: Mm-hmm.
2: You know, even if it's in the wild, you're not allowed. Right, like even here, right? You're like, oh, it's deer hunting season.
0: Yeah.
2: Right, you're not allowed when you don't have permission, and then when you do have permission, like you got to go get your permit for the one, mm-hmm. right? So there's a lot of hunting that is illegal, you know, depending on the time, and this is one of those times and places.
0: Elephants are so cute. There's a picture of them here. 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
5: I have been in the Central Square in Keene, New Hampshire with a group of people, and people have smoked cannabis there. 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
8: From Feature Story News in Washington, I'm Nick Harper with the Week in Review. This week, a pilot on a plane being flown to Israel was stabbed by his co-pilot in what investigators say was an attempt to crash the commercial jet. The plane plunged before passengers were able to overpower the attacker and fly the plane safely to Saudi Arabia. The incident is being investigated as alleged terrorism. Blake Sifton in Tel Aviv has been following the situation and sent this report.
9: When you fly on an Israeli carrier, you are subjected to questioning and scrutiny before you've even been allowed to check in for your flight. And all Israeli airlines have air marshals, and El Al, the national carrier, is known to have anti-missile technology on their planes. But authorities here have said over the past day as this event unfolded that Israel has no power to enforce checks or have air marshals on flights that are not Israeli operated.
8: This week, the Pentagon announced that it's sending a new carrier strike group to the Middle East. The USS Theodore Roosevelt is heading to the region, adding roughly 10,000 sailors and marines, and giving the US President Donald Trump extra options should he decide to attack Iran. He said he will make that decision very soon. Despite several rounds of indirect talks taking place earlier this week between the US and Iran, It's all having an impact on the upcoming midterm elections next month. Democrats are now favourites to win control of both the House of Representatives and the Senate. Ever since James Goodison has more from Washington.
7: Not only does President Trump have to contend with the fact that all polls are showing toward the idea that the Democrats will take the House of Representatives, but now there does seem to be a sense that the Democrats are the favourites too to take control of the Senate, which would mean, if it comes to pass, that President Trump's last 2 years will be with an opposition party in control of both of the houses of Congress.
8: The U.S. doctor who oversaw the failed execution of Christa Pike in Tennessee on Wednesday has been linked to an earlier botched lethal injection in the state. Tennessee Governor Bill Lee has halted all remaining executions for the rest of the year and ordered an independent review, as FSN's Simon Marks reports.
10: They say that Christa Pike received two separate full syringes of pentobarbital, that the curtains in the execution chamber were drawn twice, denying witnesses an opportunity to see exactly what was going on inside the chamber. She complained that there was a pain in her arm and she thought it was going to burst. She asked if it was always like this. Her advisers urged her to relax during the process.
8: From Bureaus Worldwide, this is FSN.
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0: that you control in 603-283-6160 is the phone number. I'll say it slower. 603-283-6160 is the phone number to call to bring up whatever's on your mind. And you can literally call in about anything. You can change subject, tell us we're wrong. It's up to you. It's Free Talk Live. And with you on Free Talk Live tonight, you've got me, Bonnie,
1: Lori,
2: and Rich.
0: And we teased, but we didn't get into this story from Daily Star, dailystar.co.uk.
1: Is that a legitimate news source? Or is that a tabloid?
2: It sounds like a tabloid.
1: It does sound like a tabloid.
2: But I'm not sure.
1: Anything called like Star, Sun, anything like that, I immediately
2: am
1: like, oh,
2: it's different in Britain, though. It's different in Britain. Might be legit. I don't know. It's not the Guardian. If she had said guardian.co.uk, I'd be like a reputable news source. But I wasn't confident enough in the Star.
0: All the things on the side seem very trashy.
2: Shady.
0: Is that like the worst, like you said? Like, what's the one that's in all the grocery stores and it's like, is Nicole Kidman a zombie?
2: See?
1: National Enquirer?
0: Yeah, National Enquirer.
2: As long as you pose it in form of a question, you get away with anything.
0: That's true. Is clavicular
1: rapist? Did someone find a bat boy in a cave that lived there for 18 years?
2: Yes, no. That was Weekly World News.
1: Was it Weekly World News?
0: Yeah. Oh, those are real?
1: Yeah.
0: I thought you made
1: bat
0: that
1: boy.
0: Whoa.
2: Again, core memory.
1: I married my ghost. Yeah, stuff like that.
0: Yeah. Poacher tried to shoot rhinos but was trampled to death by a herd of elephants. I wonder if it was related. Like, did the elephants go after him for that, or did they just accidentally trample him? Or
2: I like to think that the elephants made a positive impact in that situation. Like,
1: yeah,
2: they're smart. Yeah.
1: They're probably very smart. Oh, this guy's here with a gun. He's coming to kill stuff.
2: They do.
0: They understand boomsticks. I almost said a bad word. They understand boomsticks, but like early, like, you
2: elephants,
0: know,
2: yeah.
0: Native Americans and stuff didn't. But elephants do.
2: Yeah. Elephants do. And I don't quote me on this because I'm not as confident in this, but they pass the information along.
0: Mm-hmm.
2: So it's like generationally, they understand what's going on.
0: That's crazy.
1: They're smart. And they got like elephant graveyards and they mourn their dead and they bury their dead, right?
0: I've heard that they like will show up to places like once a year in the same day. Mm-hmm. That's crazy. Like this like human that died that was a friend to elephants. I'm not going to know all the story. I literally cried when I heard it. Like he died and all the elephants came and showed up and like mourned and then they would come back the same day.
1: On the anniversary.
0: Yeah. Every year. But that's crazy. That's really crazy.
2: So the elephants probably recognize this as like not one of the caretakers or handlers in the area.
0: Mm-hmm.
2: You know, they recognize that this guy was not recognized in that area and had a weapon.
0: Mm-hmm.
2: Right? Like, oh,
0: boomstick,
2: serve and protect.
0: Mm-hmm.
2: Let's go get him.
0: Do elephants and rhinos actually get along?
2: I think they fight, you know, like they're territorial, mm-hmm. but they're also, I've seen videos of them. You know, like sharing the same water hole peacefully together.
0: I always say, like, if I could, what's the word, like, domesticate any animal and have a pet, it would be a bear because that's just so cute. Like, their ears, so cute.
2: Okay.
0: But elephants would be another good one. But another question, not quite just domesticate, but if you could shrink any large animal and have a tiny, like, coconut-sized one, elephant.
2: Okay.
0: That would be cute.
2: I mean, elephants can be domesticated because we just talked about them being at the circus.
0: But those aren't wild elephants.
1: Aren't there like small elephants?
2: Babies.
0: Really?
1: No, like a smaller, like pygmy elephants. Like there's pygmy hippopotamus, pygmy hippos.
2: Yeah.
1: Like large hippos are disgusting, but pygmy hippos are adorable.
2: Yeah.
1: I think there are pygmy elephants too.
2: I feel like a pygmy elephant's still going to be like a few hundred pounds instead of thousands.
0: It says that a pygmy adult, it gets to 8 to 9 feet tall. That's still pretty
2: big. Elephant?
0: Yeah, sorry. Okay. A pygmy elephant.
1: Yeah, that's big, but it's not like an elephant big.
0: Yeah, but I want one that's like coconut size that can sit in my lap. And even as an adult, he'll always be that size. That'd be so cute.
2: Well, if you domesticate him first, Bonnie, you can, you know, breed him down to that size.
0: Yep, mm-hmm. And then my great-great-grandchildren can have one.
2: Yes.
0: But
2: you'll be like a bazillionaire. Because you'll be the only breeder of pygmy elephants.
0: Mm-hmm. I wonder if anybody's tried. Like, somebody should try to minimize the size of every large animal. That'd be really cute. But just like, you know, I guess if it's bad for their health, you know, stuff like that, they
1: wouldn't
0: do
1: it. Well, yeah, of course it is.
2: When I retire, I just want a bonsai fruit trees. That's a bucket list thing.
0: Those are so cute.
1: So you get like teeny tiny apples?
2: I don't think you do. I think you get like one normal size apple.
1: One just normal size
2: apple.
1: Interesting.
0: I've never seen a bonsai fruit tree.
1: I don't know if I would prefer one apple or like a bunch of, I think a bunch of teeny tiny apples that you could like grab a handful like Skittles and just eat them.
2: Yeah.
1: That'd be great.
0: Oh, it says That can produce real full-sized or proportional edible fruit.
2: Oh, well, there you go.
1: Proportional.
0: So, because some of this, these have like little
1: best
0: tiny apples.
1: Worlds.
0: Yeah. Some of them have bigger looking like mangoes and stuff. Or that's like a star fruit, actually.
1: I think the little tiny apples would be cuter.
0: Yeah, that's way better. Even if it's like sour, I feel like it would be sour, but that's just too cute.
2: But then you're eating the seeds and the stem, just popping them like Skittles.
0: I would barely eat it, honestly.
1: My dad eats apples whole, like regular apples. Like, eats the core and the seeds and everything.
0: I could
1: not get down with that, but he does it. I don't know.
0: They look a little too much like tomatoes.
2: I take time to slice them up and get rid of all that stuff.
0: Hmm. Well, we do have a caller, it looks like, coming in, so I'm going to answer the phone. Unscreened caller, you're on Free Talk Live. What's on your mind?
3: Wanted to talk about hog hunting in northern Michigan.
0: Oh, okay. Like the Upper Peninsula or just north?
2: These normal-sized hogs or pygmy hogs?
3: Coming off of turds, your wet turd, we're talking about the big girls in northern Michigan.
2: Okay, see? Got it on third try.
0: Hog hunting. Oh, my God. That's crazy.
2: As long as she buys you a PS5.
3: Big girls up around Gaylord. That's the epicenter right there.
1: That's the epicenter of hogs?
2: Is there something that in the diet in that area that bulks them up to...
0: Like Floyd or whatever it's called with the bad water?
2: Could be.
0: Floyd? Is that what is Michigan? I have two Michiganders here.
2: Flint.
3: Oh, they're good-looking girls. They're just big. Man, we're talking 200-300 pounders.
0: Wow.
2: Okay. And this is your thing? Because you said they're good-looking girls at that size.
3: Yeah, this is the place to go hunting for the big girls.
2: Okay.
3: He likes some skinny little whatever things he likes.
2: Like Bonnie.
3: We're talking about big, mature girls in northern Michigan.
2: Okay.
1: So, is this a PSA? Or?
2: Yeah.
0: Like, is there any more?
2: Is there more to this?
3: Yeah.
2: I'm not going all the way to Michigan for this, by the way.
3: I'm just spreading it out there after you... Wet turd seems to like some pretty weird things out there.
2: No. Turd likes underage girls.
0: Yeah, I don't know if Turd would be as into that, but I'm sure he'd take what he can get, and he'd probably talks a big game on the radio.
2: Yeah. I will say this. Fat chicks can be fine when they're young and cute. It doesn't age well.
0: Oh, missed what you said there, caller.
3: What's that?
0: I missed the last thing you said.
2: I was talking over you. I apologize.
3: Oh, I just said we could bring Turd on up to northern Michigan. We'll introduce him to some big girls, some real women.
0: Oh, my gosh. Turd lives in, like, a part of...
2: So is Wild Oats.
0: Pennsylvania. I've noticed, like, lots of really beautiful girls live there. Like, Ian's prison's like a... I've never been there, but, like,
2: okay.
0: Ian's prison's, like, an hour away. And I was just like, wow, like, everybody... Anytime I go to, like, a local coffee shop here, like, everybody's beautiful and nice.
1: Do you think he just drove around and was like... The girls are the prettiest here. This is where I'm going to live.
0: I honestly wouldn't be surprised because, like, it's just like, I'm like, well, there's a large group of way more beautiful women here than other places.
2: I know he says he left New Hampshire because he wasn't libertarian, but I mean, it's probably for the women too.
0: He said that it was annoying that there weren't hot women here. That's what he said. And it's like,
2: there you go.
0: I don't know. That's something that has been said about New Hampshire by more people than I've, like, somebody that
2: it's
0: I agree
2: definitely
0: a lot
2: true.
0: With online said, like, his PSA to future Free Staters was to get a woman and bring her with you to the Free State.
2: Yep.
0: Instead of coming here single and trying to just, like, find a woman here. First of all, I feel like all the locals are, like, you know, if they're actually a good catch, they basically move away after high school, unfortunately. Like, that's what happens. And the ones left over that would be willing to, like, burn all their bridges with the locals at Free State.

0: more what it was.
1: That's definitely what it was. Mm-hmm. You jump on the grenade so your buddy can, like, leave with the hot chick and her friend doesn't get in the way.
0: That's crazy. That definitely is what it is, isn't it? And I used to watch that in middle school, so probably didn't catch everything.
1: Whatever you say, Bonnie.
0: An armed poacher sneaking up on unsuspecting rhinos was ambushed by a herd of elephants and trampled to death as he lined up a shot to cash in on its prized horn. Two men with a high-powered rifle and an axe had crossed into the iconic Kruger National Park. So, yeah, definitely not private property.
2: Maybe it was the axe that set them off.
1: Set off the elephants?
2: Yeah. Okay. They were like, shiny. What do you need that for?
1: We understand why you carry a gun. That's just exercising your whatever African Amendment.
0: African Amendment. Yeah.
1: But this axe thing.
2: Yeah, what's up with that? Looks suspicious.
0: It says, it's in South Africa. Looking for a potential 10,000 euro payday with a single shot. But unknown to them, the white rhino herd had been following a water source along with a group of nearby African elephants sheltering from the harsh sun under trees. As the pair closed in on the rhinos, whose horn per ounce is worth more than gold or cocaine on the black market.
1: That's interesting
0: crazy.
1: Comparison.
0: Right.
1: Gold or cocaine.
0: I'm just like, why is that worth so
2: two
0: much
2: kinds
0: still?
2: Of people. Yeah.
0: Is it just still made into things like pretty things, and that's
1: worth
0: that,
1: I assume. I just want those things. Whatever they're making them.
2: They probably make, like, jewelry out of it, or maybe they, like, grind it up for some kind of Chinese aphrodisiac.
0: Yeah, I was literally thinking, is there, like, a medicine? Like, that's the only thing that would, like, seem to make sense for, like, more expensive than gold or cocaine.
1: Snorting gold testicles.
0: The elephants broke cover and charged them. How did they not see elephants coming? Like, are they really fast? Like, I guess they could be really fast.
2: I assume they're faster than people.
0: Yeah.
2: People don't run that fast.
0: Yeah.
2: We're distance animals.
1: Well, yeah. Yeah.
2: We're not fast.
1: Not fast, but like, I was watching a video on old primitive hunters, and it was a distance thing. You just kept chasing the animal until it got tired.
2: Which is relentless.
1: Yeah.
2: So sad.
1: Relentless pursuit.
2: Like the Jason movies where he just walks casually after you until he catches you. That's us in the animal kingdom.
1: Yeah. Mm-hmm.
2: I assume elephants probably run like 30 miles an hour, which you're not outrunning that.
1: Yeah. Mm-hmm. I'm just picturing the elephants like tiptoeing behind the poachers.
0: I'm just like, how do you not hear coming?
1: He's not going to see us coming.
2: With like a cardboard cutout of a bush in front of them.
0: Oh,
1: then
0: my
1: you
0: gosh.
1: Scare him with the horn and stomp.
0: Somebody was saying they want to make like a picture, you know, like in Looney Tunes where they draw a picture of an ongoing tunnel and on like a rock, and then somebody run into the rock.
1: Someone did that.
0: Wait, what?
1: Someone did that, and like a car actually hit it.
0: Oh,
1: yeah.
0: I didn't mean that. I meant that they wanted to do that and put it up in front of a flock camera instead of breaking it down. Paint a picture that looks a lot like the scenery and put it up there.
2: You can't. The train will come out and run you over. I've seen those.
1: There's people that do that with their Teslas or the self-driving cars.
0: Oh, yeah, that.
1: They've got like a little mini thing that they hang in front of the camera that looks like a driver with his eyes wide open and the camera doesn't know better.
0: Maybe I'm wrong or I'm like making this up in my head. Didn't a Tesla actually run into one? Like in testing? They like
1: the tunnel?
0: Yeah, painted.
1: Might have been.
0: Like,
1: I don't remember. Like the article, I remember being an SUV, so maybe not a Tesla. But like, I'm just talking about Tesla drivers, Tesla owners, to fool the self-driving, the camera that's monitoring them to make sure that they're alive and alert. They put like little minis up there.
2: No, I can die. It's fine.
0: They also there's this video of this Asian man with his eyes clearly wide open, just staring at the road, like he's barely even blinking to make the point. And his smart car, if his Tesla necessarily, is saying to him like, "Eyes closed, open your eyes."
2: Racist.
0: It's messed up. So it says a Kruger National Park source said the two ran in different directions. Yeah, okay, that's why they only referenced one. One guy went the other way. But the one lining up the shot was the slowest to his feet, and elephants went for him first. Very smart.
1: I don't have to outrun an elephant. I just have to outrun my fellow poacher.
2: That's right.
0: He was quickly...
2: Let's go poaching with a fat guy.
0: That's so terrifying way to die. He was quickly overrun, and the elephants trampled him into the earth, and all that we found was basically a very large blood stain around the clothing he was in.
1: What? Take a Michigan hog on safari vacation.
2: Because I'm sure they just stomped on him, and he, evaporated. You know what I mean?
0: That's gross.
2: Yeah.
1: Unless it's soft dirt, then it's an implant of him in the ground.
0: A very large blood stain, because he was a hog. He was very large, lots of blood. The other poacher made it to safety, but has since been arrested. We were alerted to the incident and followed the suspect back to where the incident happened. The report came in that...
1: That's a dumb poacher.

0: picture. Like, throw your weapon with the other guy and then go back and say, like, hey, I just saw this happen. I was out, you know, doing whatever.
1: Hiking, yeah.
0: I was out hiking.
2: No, you just wouldn't even move and never speak of it again. That's what you do.
0: That also works.
2: Yeah.
0: But if you're, like, if you're trying to get help or get to safety.
2: I guess.
1: Wow. There's like a wild...
0: I was trying to stop this guy from poaching and this elephant came out of nowhere.
1: Yeah. I don't know if this is much of a place you just go hiking to. There's like a tiger in this picture or something. I can't really see what the heck it is. I don't know. Just a guess. I mean, they
2: had guns. Tigers don't have guns. Mm-hmm. So they were probably not too afraid.
1: Yeah, but they probably weren't hiking. I just meant like as a good excuse.
2: You could call
1: for
2: it a hike,
1: there.
2: I guess.
1: Yeah.
0: Whatever they do in South Africa. besides apartheid.
1: It says the report came in that was there was not much left but a big bloodstain in the earth and his clothes. Elephants are extremely intelligent, and they say they never forget and may have witnessed poachers before sneaking up on rhinos and moved in to protect them.
2: Maybe even saw that guy before. Yeah. Who knows? Maybe they saw him specifically, and they were like, I know that guy.
1: That's a good point.
0: Does that look like Jim? That's Jim from 2 weeks ago.
1: Oh, my gosh.
0: Got that other rhino. Yeah, we're not going to let that happen again.
2: Mm-hmm.
0: You sure that's Jim?
2: No. Oh, well.
0: I can't see from this distance.
1: Yeah, and it's like... Some people say that, like, you have to shoot bears, like, even if you have, like, a 9mm, you have to shoot a bear, like, 10 times to even...
0: Yeah, 9mm is not good for bears.
2: Yeah, because they got, like, a bunch of thick fat underneath their skin to keep them warm.
1: So
2: I'm sure, a bunch of hogs.
1: I'm sure he couldn't just shoot at these elephants, like, at all. Like, the only thing would be maybe the noise.
2: Well, they make elephant guns.
1: Whoa.
0: Yeah, well, I mean, if they're poaching rhinos, they probably have a gun sufficient for an elephant, too.
1: Mm-hmm.
0: Like,
1: yeah.
0: I can't imagine they're... Like, all right, we're going to go out to get the rhino. Like, should we take the elephant gun? Nah, we're not going to go after elephants.
1: Yeah, that's a good point. I forgot about that. They're shooting rhinos.
2: I would assume it's the same firepower needed.
1: The worker at the national park, I guess, says, for us, it's a big boost when the animals win and poachers lose. The Kruger is huge and we can't be everywhere. So it's nice when the Nellies give us some help.
2: The Nellies?
1: Is that a name
0: for
1: elephants?
0: For the elephants?
2: I guess.
0: Yeah, I don't know.
1: Must be. That's a weird name.
0: Just leave the poacher there for all the other poachers to see.
1: Just the bloodstain?
0: Yeah.
1: There are some 1,850 white rhinos in the Kruger National Park, which is the same size as Wales and home to the big five of elephant, rhino, buffalo, lion, and leopard. I wonder why they're the big five, like the most, like...
0: Probably the most prominent poached in the area.
2: Maybe the most poached?
1: Oh, yeah, maybe. I was going to say, like predators, but elephants aren't, so yes.
2: Well,
1: right.
2: Apparently they are.
1: Oh, yeah, to humans. The humans' greatest, predator. Last year, 175 rhinos were shot dead by poachers for their horns, which can earn them fortunes. And once exported to the Far East, can be worth 20 times as much. It doesn't even seem like a fortune. Like, you get one. Or two. Oh, wait, no, one on a rhino.
0: Yeah, but what...
2: Probably a fortune to them.
0: They said 10,000 euros per what? Per horn or per ounce?
1: I think it was per horn.
0: Or per pound. Okay.
2: But, like, how much is that worth to someone in South Africa?
1: Yeah.
2: You know, well, what's the exchange rate?
0: Right.
1: Yep, it was per a single shot. A potential 10,000 euro payday with a single shot. So I think it means the horn.
2: Per horn, yeah.
0: I mean, how much work do you have to do to get 10,000 euros?
1: Yeah.
2: Mm-hmm.
0: Seems like... Just like most illegal things, seems like shooting a rhino is a quicker way to get there.
2: Right. Mm. Easy payday.
0: Easy payday. Do that four times a week, you get 40,000. What was Clavicular making? 80,000?
1: Like $100,000 a month or something.
0: Right? Yeah. That's like 10 rhinos.
1: Wait, I think we looked up that on the break, so I don't know if the listener heard, but yeah.
0: They do now.
1: Clavicular is making like $1 million a year, let's say.
0: Okay.
1: Being a looks maxer himself in the face with, I almost said horns, but with a hammer. I think my dog's like... Fur got in my nose, and now I'm like, it feels like it's all over my face.
0: If you're getting 10,000 euros a week, right? Like, oh, you're only hunting one rhino, mm-hmm. and then you double that,
2: right?
0: You're right up there, man.
2: Yeah, and I assume that that's probably, well above the average South African.
1: You were right about something. Sorry, I was reading ahead.
2: I'm right about
0: everything. Why are you so surprised?
2: I'm right about everything.
1: It says, the horns, although made of only keratin, which is the same as human fingernails, is highly prized in Oriental medicine.
2: Mm-hmm.
1: Which
2: an aphrodisiac.
1: Is sold in potions as magic cures.
2: Mm.
1: That's so messed up.
2: Mm-hmm. They do a lot of stuff there. Like the whaling industry is because they want
0: ambergris.
2: To use... Well, that's the perfume industry, but you don't really harvest the whale for that. That's whale puke.
0: Okay.
2: So, but like they, eat them, and like sharks, shark fins,
1: like
2: stuff
1: Japanese.
2: Like that.
0: Oh yeah,
2: yeah, yeah. And they like use them in their medicine.
1: Hmm. Interesting.
2: Grind their bones to make my stew and all that business.
1: So South African National Park spokesman J.P. Liu said, "We received information that two poachers entered the park illegally through the Parufi area to hunt. It would seem they encountered a herd of elephants and fled in different directions." They're looking at, they're like reporting in front of the bloodstain. Yeah. It would seem.
0: What I got here, Dano? It would seem as though they were.
2: Someone had a bad day.
0: We tried to interview him, but it was a little too late for that.
1: He's kind of repeating what the whole thing said. Right. Like, and they ran in different directions.
2: I hate when articles do that. Like, they tell you the whole story, and then they're like, but again,
1: yeah,
2: here's the whole story.
1: And then here's another person saying it. Yeah. Mm-hmm. So that he got arrested.
0: It's a technique, right? Tell them what you're going to tell them. Tell them. And then tell them what you told them.
2: Yeah.
1: The surviving suspected poacher has been handed over to the South African police to face trial. The alert was raised at the Parufi Ranger Lodge, and rangers hiked 6 kilometers inland following their tracks to a near river where they found the body of a rhino herd. Sorry.
2: It's not really a body anymore, they said,
1: right.
2: though.
1: That's gross, yeah.
2: The sure. clothing. They found the clothing.
0: Splatter.
2: Yeah.
1: There was a little sympathy.
0: Just a mist.
1: Even that seems like freaking Looney Tunes right now. It's right. like a splatter of human. There was a little sympathy online.
0: Who alerted them? Was it the poacher that got
1: the
0: away?
1: The one that got away. Okay. He led them there, yeah.
0: All right.
1: There was a little sympathy online.
2: That's
1: with
2: dumb.
0: Wait, yeah, you're right.
1: Wait, the stump. Oh, I thought you said the stump. I was like, he didn't get stumped.
2: No, it's dumb. It's dumb to go be like, hey, we were trying to kill these rhinos,
1: maybe,
2: and my buddy
1: got
2: stomped.
1: More money, yeah. Not more money. Maybe he got like leniency for helping. I don't know.
2: How would they catch him?
1: I don't know.
0: If you ran the other direction and ran away.
2: Maybe that company that has the trash truck cameras. Maybe they have elephant AI cameras on them.
1: I don't know why he led them back. It just says that after his arrest, he led them back to the area.
0: Okay.
1: Why he got arrested to begin with, I don't get it. Maybe he was just in a place he just wasn't supposed to be.
0: He panicked.
1: Mm-hmm.
2: He was probably traumatized. Can you imagine seeing that? Mess you up.
1: Somebody said, the elephants are the gatekeepers. I wish the hyenas got to them after they did. Yeah. It's messed up. It's a little messed up how much people just love, like, human suffering, but they were doing something, like,
0: approaches.
1: Not just illegal, but, like, immoral. Like.
0: Well, again, I'm not... I'll say illegal. I don't know if I'd say immoral, because to me it's a property thing, right? Like, I'm not a vegetarian.
1: Yeah,
0: I'm not
1: and
0: a
1: the
0: vegan.
1: State does own. Yeah, I'm not a vegetarian, and I'm not saying immoral because like you can never harm an elephant.
2: Wait.
1: You could.
2: So the state owns the land, right? And this is a property thing, but you're okay with flock cameras being taken down because they're state owned or state. Run back to the conversation we were having earlier.
0: Are you talking to Bonnie? Because I never said I was okay with
1: when I said immorality, I'm talking, okay. I'm talking more about, I didn't say because the state owns it that it's unfair or that it's not good.
2: Oh, you said it was a moral like thing, and he said it was a property rights thing.
1: Yeah,
2: right?
1: I think it's kind of messed up.
2: All right, everyone still tracks then.
1: I think it's kind of messed up to make a species extinct just because you want to get $10,000. It's nothing.
0: Well, but the property rights thing is if you don't make it illegal to own them. Right. This has happened in like, I think, northern Africa. Right. They said, okay, you can own these animals that are going extinct. And now they're farmed.
1: Mm-hmm. And they don't go extinct.
0: And they don't go extinct.
1: Yeah.
0: Because, you know, property rights and they own it. And mm-hmm. they've, you know, increased the population in those areas by allowing private ownership of them. Because private owners have, you know, an incentive to take care
1: enough.
0: Of them and to breed them.
1: They could
0: them.
1: Even like breed enough and then only kill like one for its horn.
0: Or not even kill. When they die, just harvest the horn.
1: Oh, yeah.
2: If this is state land, is it still property rights?
0: Yeah, good question. Too bad we're out of time.
1: You can go to freetalklive.com for more. And we're on the air every weekend, 7 to 10 on Saturday and Sunday. 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
10: From Feature Story News in Washington, I'm Nick Harper with the Week in Review. This week, a pilot on a plane being flown to Israel was stabbed by his co-pilot in what investigators say was an attempt to crash the commercial jet. The plane plunged before passengers were able to overpower the attacker and fly the plane safely to Saudi Arabia. The incident is being investigated as alleged terrorism. Blake Sifton in Tel Aviv has been following the situation and sent this report.
11: When you fly on an Israeli carrier, you are subjected to questioning and scrutiny before you've even been allowed to check in for your flight. And all Israeli airlines have air marshals, and El Al, the national carrier, is known to have anti-missile technology on their planes. But authorities here have said over the past day as this event unfolded that Israel has no power to enforce checks or have air marshals on flights that are not Israeli operated.
10: This week, the Pentagon announced that it's sending a new carrier strike group to the Middle East. The USS Theodore Roosevelt is heading to the region, adding roughly 10,000 sailors and Marines, and giving the US President Donald Trump extra options should he decide to attack Iran. He said he will make that decision very soon. Despite several rounds of indirect talks taking place earlier this week between the US and Iran, it's all having an impact on the upcoming midterm elections next month. Democrats are now favourites to win control of both the House of Representatives and the Senate. Ever since James Goodison has more from Washington.
12: Not only does President Trump have to contend with the fact that all polls are showing toward the idea that the Democrats will take the House of Representatives, but now there does seem to be a sense that the Democrats are the favourites too to take control of the Senate, which would mean, if it comes to pass, that President Trump's last 2 years will be with an opposition party in control of both of the houses of Congress.
10: The US doctor who oversaw the failed execution of Christa Pike in Tennessee on Wednesday has been linked to an earlier botched lethal injection in the state. Tennessee Governor Bill Lee has halted all remaining executions for the rest of the year and ordered an independent review, as FSN's Simon Marks reports.
13: They say that Christa Pike received two separate full syringes of pentobarbital, that the curtains in the execution chamber were drawn twice, denying witnesses an opportunity to see exactly what was going on inside the chamber. She complained that there was a pain in her arm and she thought it was going to burst. She asked if it was always like this. Her advisers urged her to relax during the process.
10: From bureaus worldwide, this is FSN. This week, tech executives met at the White House and signed a voluntary AI safety accord. However, they admitted afterwards that it was regulation that might now need to be written into law. US President Donald Trump has urged self-policing for the industry.
14: even though AI bosses have warned of risks. FSN's Kate Fisher reports from Washington.
15: They said they had signed this voluntary accord saying that they would regulate themselves. That's something, though, that Donald Trump, US president, is supportive of. He also believes there should be less government oversight over the development of AI, despite warnings from some of the very people, those tech leaders who were in the room with him.
14: French student unions have called for a fresh round of school and university blockades and protests following the government's formal presentation of a budget, which unions say will not help the French education system. French President Emmanuel Macron has blamed hard-left politicians for fueling the protests, while student groups say that they will protest again with a major demonstration planned for the 6th of October. Manchester City's chief executive says the footballing Premier League has a conspiracy theory against the club. It's facing the threat of severe sanctions after an independent commission found that the club had clearly intended to circumvent Premier League rules over 9 seasons with spending. It's been found guilty of dozens of financial breaches, including sham sponsorship deals. Sports editor of City AM, Frank Delares, says there now could be further developments.
16: The timescales that have been put in place for this, there's a lot of awareness at the Premier League that this has dragged on. It's not looked good for them. So they are particularly keen, I think, to get this wrapped up. And obviously then at that stage, they can move on to any possible sanctions.
14: And that's the Week in Review. That's Feature Story News, Nick Harper reporting.
17: Crammed into tiny bar stools, cramped diner booths, and filthy cars where moving their limbs is either uncomfortable or impossible, hundreds of thousands of consumers rip apart chicken wings or tear off bites of heroes and hamburgers every single day, often to the point of bloating, belching, and outright physical pain. Barbecue sauce or hamburger juice will literally dribble down these poor beasts' mouths and onto their shirts, their beards thick with pungent grease. Treated as little more than machines to be stuffed full of smoked pork, marinated chicken, and dry-aged beef, consumers are forced to wait in long lines, often while still fully conscious, before buying their meat and ripping it off the bone with their mouths in plain view of other consumers. The majority of meat consumers are often prodded to ingest vastly more than their bodies can handle thanks to cruel promotions like 25-cent wing nights and family-sized buckets of chicken. Help stop the brutality by visiting...
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1: And Chad.
0: And we'll be joined by Jay Noon later in the show, but first just me and Chad for this segment, I guess. He might be in the middle of the segment too, but we have lots of things to talk about, including, like, I feel like the biggest thing I've been seeing people, like, going live and talking about is these two failed executions in Tennessee recently, which really surprised me, because right before the show, I had only heard of the one lady, that there was this woman who, she's a murderer, and she really kind of, like, she didn't plead guilty, but I don't feel bad calling her a murderer or anything, because it's not like I'm just, like, trusting what the cops said about her or something. It's like she claims she didn't take her plea deal only because she didn't want to die in prison, because her plea deal was gonna be just like life without parole, and instead she just was told that, like, oh, nobody would send, like, her lawyer, she claimed, and by the way, this woman's name is Krista Pike in Tennessee. She claims that her lawyer told her nobody's going to sentence an attractive young woman to death. So that's the only reason she took it. But that, she wasn't, like, really, like, fighting against being called guilty. She was just like, oh, I hope I don't get too much time kind of thing. So
1: she thought she was going to get less than life in prison.
0: Right.
1: For the murder.
0: Not just murder, but, like, torture, too. Like, there was this woman who Krista, thought that this woman, and I can pull up, we'll get to her name, I'm sure, when it gets to the article, but there was this woman she believed was flirting with her boyfriend, and so she, like, kidnapped her, carved a pentagram into her chest, and, like, hit her in the face with a hammer, and cut her head off while she was still alive. Well, I don't know if I should say all those things on there, but it's too late now.
1: With the participation of her boyfriend?
0: No. I think it was just her.
1: It was just her by herself?
0: Yeah. So she was just jealous of this woman. She, I think, was 18, and the girl that she killed was 19, so they were going to college together. And yeah, I won't get too far into the, like, it's just, like, I think I've been desensitizing myself because I've been, like, watching, you know, like, true crime a lot recently when I had stopped. I had stopped completely for a few years because I was getting, like, scared in Texas watching, like, true crime.
1: Right.
0: I don't think it's, like, that good for, maybe especially women, honestly. Like, I was getting, like, always, like, had my head on a swivel when I was, like, never in danger, like, ever.
1: I don't think it's good to focus on that kind of stuff, but, some of that, I mean, especially when it's for entertainment.
0: Yeah.
1: There are actually aspects of a lot of the, especially the famous killings and the famous serial killers that there's some questions that should be asked.
0: That's how I feel about Gypsy Rose, and that's how I kind of accidentally eased back into, like, watching it all the time, is because with Gypsy Rose, it's like, I think that she is a part of a cult, and her, like, cult helped her out because she basically killed her mom. There's no such thing as accessory for murder in Missouri. She did get plead guilty, or maybe she didn't plead guilty, but she took a plea deal. So she pled guilty to second degree murder of her mom, not accessory. And she goes around saying, like, I didn't do the actual kill. And she has that voice. I didn't do the actual kill. My boyfriend did it for me, and I just asked him to do it. But that's what she did. She got a mentally disabled man who has level 2 autism and, like, a 85 IQ to come down from another state and kill her mom for her because she believed that she could get out of it that way. But I don't even know that I believe that she really just, like, believed she was going to get out of it. I think she just knew she couldn't get in trouble because she was part of, like, a cult. Like, her and her mom were scamming, saying that she was disabled and couldn't walk and all this stuff. She is disabled, but in certain ways that are, like, different. Like, it's not like she had, like, cancer or anything that she sometimes claimed to have. Her medical documents have come out. And lots of stuff has come out slowly from, like, FOIAs. I know we're talking about a different thing right now, but I think it's really important, and I talk about it every once in a while on the show, but I don't think I've ever said why I think it's important for, like, let's say, a libertarian to pay attention to. I think that there are times where if somebody is in maybe some little club that the, like, prosecution is in or can be influenced by, then they will actually, like, get people out of really bad trouble. Like, Gypsy Rose did 10 years only. And her boyfriend that did the actual stabbing, who was, like, retarded, he did, he got life. And not only that, you can't find a bad article about her. It's like searching and digging in the mud to try to find, like, YouTube videos that actually tell the truth.
1: Yeah, I mean, they can get people off. I don't know too much about that case, but I know in the cases of people like Jeffrey Dahmer, Ted Bundy, Otis Toole, Henry Lee Lucas, they admittedly, they said themselves, and I mean, they'll say that this is, that they're not, reliable, but, that they were part of networks that were committing contract killings, and cult killings as well. And some of the times where you see things like where Jeffrey Dahmer would have had, in order to commit, two murders, he would have had to commit a murder, like get into his car and drive at like 80 miles an hour to the location of the second murder and be there within like 20 minutes or something and then commit a second murder. It seems like a lot of these that they're kind of tying up a lot of loose ends with a lot of the celebrity serial killers where they do have some killings, or at least they're taking part in some killings, but then a whole bunch of other killings are just piled on top. Some of these people like Henry Lee Lucas, who was pardoned by George Herbert Walker Bush.
0: Just to like clarify, you're saying that you think like some of these people might be like people, a whole bunch of murder victims that were murder victims of maybe a whole bunch of different people, and like they just put it all in one guy.
1: Obviously they're doing that a lot of times too. What's not brought up in the media, especially when you're watching these sort of like infotainment shows where people like to watch them because they're entertained by hearing about people being murdered, and they like to see like crime scene photos and things like that. And they don't touch on the fact that a lot of times like the victims know each other. It always is revolving around some kind of a lone nut who's just out on their own and committing, you know, enormous numbers of murders, which would be really difficult to pull off without having any kind of help. And a lot of times they'll say, like with Jeffrey Dahmer, I believe when he was arrested, he said, "Who else did you get?" You know, because he was completely, I mean, there was definitely a network of people around him that were committing murders.
0: Who else did you get?
1: Jeffrey Dahmer, I believe it was, like when he first got arrested. Yeah, he asked the cops, he said, who else did you guys get? Like, it was obvious to him that they would have caught other people.
0: Wow.
1: Some of them have political connections, like John Wayne Gacy. He was, part of the local, I believe it was the Republican Party. In a major way too. So a lot of these people have political connections. A lot of the victims knew each other too. And actually a lot of the victims were part of, and they were local, drug addicts who were known to be in relationships with police officers and things like that. That's a really common thread that ties them together. I don't know about these ones in particular, but even the first one that you said where she talks about she tortured someone, cut a pentagram into their chest, right, cut their head off. I mean, that kind of stuff, it would be a lot easier to do with help. I mean, particularly if you're a woman, you know, if it's the first time you ever killed anyone and you just, you know, carry out this like brutal murder all on your own with satanic overtones to it, you know.
0: Yeah, like why the satanic overtones? Like what? Who taught you that? You know, just, and it was, I think in the 80s too, it's not like they had no way to get into that kind of information, but like, unless you knew what you were doing, you wouldn't just think like, and I want to, you know, put a pentagram on their chest, you know, like usually you'd have to like learn an actual ritual. So let's get into that exact, case. I feel maybe we shouldn't even keep saying like that act, like that specific act is a little too nasty to put on the air. So I apologize for that. But we will talk about the botched, execution of Krista when we come, after we answer this call, but what's her name? Krista Pike. There we go. Okay. So Sarah in New Mexico, you're on Free Talk Live. What's on your mind?
2: Oh, I just want to bring up that our state went back and changed our minds about making the felons not be able to vote. So they just keep going back and forth. And I thought,
0: could you back off your mic a little bit so it's not so loud? It's been a lot better when you do that. Thanks.
2: Okay, thank you.
0: So you're saying right now they are not allowing felons to vote?
2: Right. Like, oh, wow. That's what they're telling me, and they're telling me that they have to finish out their probation. They have to, whatever they agree on the terms of release, And I think after they finish that out, I wonder how long they have to wait. But they went back to that, and then I figured that felons being able to vote was just kind of goofy. It sounded ridiculous when they had that law when they let you out of jail, you could register and vote the very day. And, you know, it was a bad policy as far as I was concerned. And so we went back to the way things were before.
1: So you don't like felons voting?
2: Right. So about 3 years ago, about 5 years ago, our state, they made a law. It's like a felon, when they get released out of jail, we'll register them and they could vote when they get out.
0: Sarah, are you on speaker? I'm sorry, it didn't get any better.
2: Okay, well, I'm not on speaker.
0: Maybe you just like are too close to the phone, because I don't know if your phone got broken or something. You're the only one that when you call in, it like makes a really bad noise. Like, it would be really hard for someone with headphones to listen
1: crackling.
0: To the show. Yeah.
2: Oh, okay. So I will. My phone is kind of old, like 5 years old. Maybe that might have something to do with it. Maybe my phone is getting kind of old.
0: It's sounding much better right now.
1: Yeah, it is sounding better now.
0: Yeah.
2: Okay, well, you know what? You have it set so that I have to talk really soft, you know? Like, that's what I'm doing. I'm talking really soft.
0: I'll try to turn you down a little for now, but it's just I don't want to turn you down too much because everybody else's calls come in just fine. But I did turn you down a little, so hopefully it's not too hard. But if you could just talk a little softer than you were. So right, you were saying that right now felons cannot vote, and he asked you, do you like it that way? You like that felons can't vote?
1: Yeah, apparently she doesn't want them to. I'm kind of agnostic on this because I don't really like the democratic process to begin with.
0: Right, I know. It is hard to, like, have a huge opinion.
1: Yeah, I mean, you know, whether or not a felon votes, you know, I mean,
0: I feel like while we're in this system, it's like kind of messed up that you lose your right for life to do something that like everyone else gets to control your life over. You know what I mean? But at the same time,
2: I think that if you let criminals vote, it's dangerous because there's a lot of people against flock cameras and surveillance cameras. So that like they could vote for candidates that will remove the flock cameras.
1: Oh, and you're saying you like flock cameras?
2: Well, we need them to. We got so much crime here in Albuquerque. We got shoplifting, auto theft, home burglary.
1: But don't you think that the liberal candidates are in general more lax on crime than the conservative ones? And wouldn't felons maybe be more likely to vote for people who are lax on crime just in case they commit more crimes?
2: Not always have been the case here in our state. It generally, Republicans happen to be a little bit more stricter on crime. That's the standard. But over here, they'll say and do whatever to get elected. If you're a Republican, they'll remove red light cameras, get rid of speeding cameras, get rid of flock cameras just so they could get in.
1: That's a really big issue for you, isn't it? You really want a lot of cameras?
2: Well, I think we need them. Because Albuquerque has so much crime. And if you let the criminals, the felons vote, I have no idea who was behind this. Those are the dangers. Like, if you're in a small town, let's say your whole family is, like, criminals, and they all get to vote when they come out. Can you imagine that nonsense? It's so easy to have counselors that'll represent the criminals, and your city's going to turn into a just complete dump.
0: Somebody can get like a felony for all of a sudden, like every good example escapes me, but you can get a felony for things that are like absolutely ridiculous and not violent. You know what I mean? But, thanks for the call, Sarah. I definitely disagree with the idea of, being like having the entire city covered in cameras to quote unquote stop crime. Like where Sarah is, they already have a lot of like red light cameras and stuff like that. Like let me see if they actually in New Mexico have, what are they called? Like the license plate readers?
1: The flock cameras.
0: More of the actual. I'm sure they have flock cameras. That's for sure. Because like every state, almost. I'm pretty sure all of them have them right now.
1: Yeah.
0: License plate readers in New Mexico. Let's see. Yep, they have them in New Mexico. They're mounted on patrol cars, fixed infrastructure, and ports of entry to scan and track vehicle plates in real time. Yep. And here's a map. Let me see if it looks like a ton. So, like, you know, Sarah is saying that where she lives is so incredibly, Albuquerque has the most. And she's saying okay. that Albuquerque, where she lives.
1: Yeah, and it's not working.
0: Is the it's super
1: still dangerous.
0: Yeah.
1: Of course.
0: Wow, yeah. There's a cool little website called lprmaps.com. Never heard of it before, but license plate reader maps.com. And you can look at your state, and it shows like green on your state where there's license plate readers. New Hampshire shows 47 total cameras, where New Mexico was showing, oops, let me get to it again. New Mexico was showing 782. That's crazy.
1: Wow. Yeah. I mean,
0: it's bigger, obviously, but that's still a lot.
1: Obviously, the danger would be to everyone's privacy, and it doesn't seem like most people care. A lot of people don't care. I mean, now that there's a lot of pushback against the flock cameras, which is good. But, I mean, there could come a point where you really don't want your government to be able to surveil everything that you're doing. I mean, as of right now, I mean, I guess if you're not technically breaking the law, you don't have much to worry about. But it's, you know, why can't people just think into the future a little bit and think, like, how could this be abused?
0: You know? Like, how could it be used against something I'm doing that, like, let's say you're Sarah. What if the Republicans get in charge and there's something you're doing, Sarah, that the Republicans don't like? Like, they could make it illegal, make it a felony, then you can't vote because you asked for them to take away felons' rights to vote, and, you know, you're being,
1: yeah,
0: like,
1: and the same
0: cameras.
1: Thing can be said on the other side with things like ICE, too, where you're just like, okay, yep. Well, what if ICE gets weaponized? What if a Democrat comes to power and starts weaponizing those powers against people that supported ICE to begin with?
0: Yeah, people who, like, don't want to vaccinate their kids or something, for example.
1: Yeah, or whatever. I mean, if there's not very much oversight, what if they're going to arrest people maybe that they didn't think, that they didn't even suspect of necessarily being an illegal immigrant, but what if they just are like, well, it was an administrative, mistake, but we ended up accidentally arresting someone who might have had political implications or something like that. And what if, you know, if there's no due process there, what if that person ends up getting detained or deported or disappeared and we don't have any record of it because there was no oversight into it? You know, it's a really dangerous situation.
0: Well, we have Dave in Ridley in Colorado on the line. So, Dave, you're on Free Talk Live. What's on your mind?
3: The thing they're not talking about. That's what's on my mind. So, I call in a lot about AI safety and particularly the risk of superintelligence.
0: Okay, yeah.
3: And the I thought it was just because I was new to this. You know, I mean, 6 years ago I was new to it. And I never would see anyone talking about means over ends. Right, so the problems that people worry about and that we get with AI often is a result of the goals being more important than the means. So you've heard of the concept of a paper clipper?
0: No, not in AI terms.
3: So this is sort of a thought experiment, but it has implications in reality. If you give an AI the mission to maximize the number of paperclips, then it will do everything it can without regard to human lives or anything else. It will turn the universe into paperclips, basically.
1: Oh, sure. I've heard of that concept. I never heard it called paperclipping, but people usually put it in some way that it's going to end up destroying humanity because you gave it a goal and it's going to only focus on that goal regardless of any other consequence is the idea, right?
3: Yeah. Modern AIs can't do this sort of thing because humans have control over them. But as soon as one is developed, it does, but it's not under human control, you start asking questions, well, what happens if it decides it wants to do something and humans can't tell it no anymore?
1: Well, so, wouldn't the humans have had to tell it to do that to begin with?
3: Yeah, and this is where you get into the problem of ends versus means. So people, it seems like no one in the AI safety community has even used the word means. They just talk about, well, get this goal or that goal, there's almost no focus on just the means. And the means are so much more important than the ends.
1: Yeah, well, I think it's the people that are behind the AI and what their intentions are that's the real danger. Like, are they going to program AI to be weaponized and hurt people, or are they not going to do that? Right. I mean, the threat of AI is just the same threat as perhaps more powerful, but that we've always faced from people who are psychopaths. You know, if a psychopathic person creates an AI and then gives the AI the means to be able to do an enormous amount of harm on people and enables it to do that, then essentially that's what we need to really be looking out for more than just like the AI itself.
3: Maybe. The thing that I've done, and there's not that much I can do, but I just try when I give instructions to AIs usually via the system prompt, I will make sure that right near the top is the zero aggression principle. Don't, you know, try to avoid committing acts of aggression. And, again, I've never heard an AI safety person or an AI frontier lab person even bring up this concept, but I think it's something that we have to offer to this discussion as libertarians that, you know, if you're incorporating the zero aggression principle into an AI's design, that should make it safer.
1: So then what would you do? Propose regulations on the AI companies that someone has to look at their code and make sure that this is what they're doing?
3: No, that would just make things worse. If you had a regulation that could be enforced without committing an act of aggression, then I guess I'd be okay with that. But since regulation is enforced at taxpayer expense, I can't advocate for something like that.
1: Right.
3: That would be me using inappropriate means to achieve my...
1: No, I understand that. I guess it was...
0: Coming back in after this break, 603-283-6160. Sorry, kind of cut y'all off there. You can call in 603-283-6160 and bring up whatever is on your mind. 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
5: From Feature Story News in Washington, I'm Nick Harper with the Week in Review. This week, a pilot on a plane being flown to Israel was stabbed by his co-pilot in what investigators say was an attempt to crash the commercial jet. The plane plunged before passengers were able to overpower the attacker and fly the plane safely to Saudi Arabia. The incident is being investigated as alleged terrorism. Blake Sifton in Tel Aviv has been following the situation and sent this report.
6: When you fly on an Israeli carrier, you are subjected to questioning and scrutiny before you've even been allowed to check in for your flight. And all Israeli airlines have air marshals, and El Al, the national carrier, is known to have anti-missile technology on their planes. But authorities here have said over the past day as this event unfolded that Israel has no power to enforce checks or have air marshals on flights that are not Israeli operated.
5: This week, the Pentagon announced that it's sending a new carrier strike group to the Middle East. The USS Theodore Roosevelt is heading to the region, adding roughly 10,000 sailors and marines, and giving the US President Donald Trump extra options should he decide to attack Iran. He said he will make that decision very soon, despite several rounds of indirect talks taking place earlier this week between the US and Iran. It's all having an impact on the upcoming midterm elections next month. Democrats are now favourites to win control of both the House of Representatives and the Senate. Ever since James Goodison has more from Washington.
7: Not only does President Trump have to contend with the fact that all polls are showing toward the idea that the Democrats will take the House of Representatives, but now there does seem to be a sense that the Democrats are the favourites too to take control of the Senate, which would mean, if it comes to pass, that President Trump's last 2 years will be with an opposition party in control of both of the houses of Congress.
5: The US doctor who oversaw the failed execution of Christa Pike in Tennessee on Wednesday has been linked to an earlier botched lethal injection in the state. Tennessee Governor Bill Lee has halted all remaining executions for the rest of the year and ordered an independent review, as FSN's Simon Marks reports.
8: They say that Christa Pike received two separate full syringes of pentobarbital, that the curtains in the execution chamber were drawn twice, denying witnesses an opportunity to see exactly what was going on inside the chamber. She complained that there was a pain in her arm and she thought it was going to burst. She asked if it was always like this. Her advisers urged her to relax during the process.
5: From Bureaus Worldwide, this is FSN.
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0: 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And I'd like to thank Monero FTW for being an amplifier with us here at Free Talk Live. That means that Monero FTW went to amps.freetalklive.com and signed up to support the show. 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With us here in the studio, you've got me, Bonnie.
1: And Chad.
0: And in the beginning of the show, of course, anyone can call in at 603-283-6160 and change the subject. So it was about 30 minutes ago at the beginning of the show, we were talking about actually like serial killers in general and, you know, just like kind of like, let's say conspiracies about them. But in my opinion, like conspiracies with like facts to back them up. And we are going to talk about this botched execution of this woman in Tennessee, but also apparently it was two. I haven't figured out the whole story. Like I kind of saved it for the show. But apparently there was like some women who wanted to become executioners and use a different medicine. But that's like kind of, it's possibly just how like Twitter people like incels, I don't know, are describing it. Like, oh, we put women in charge. I don't really know. It could be the case. Like, honestly, it could. But I don't know. Like, they wanted to use a different, like, nicer drug, but they ended up making a woman feel like her arm was going to explode in excruciating pain, and now she's like just in a coma.
1: So that's a twist on this story, is that they wanted women to be executioners, and then the women wanted a drug that was not as painful?
0: Yeah, that's what I've heard Twitter people say.
1: Okay.
0: So let's get into it. Let's see if this talks anything about that. And joining us, we have, sorry, let me unmute you.
2: Jay Noon.
0: Hi, Jay.
2: What's up,
0: Jay?
2: Sorry, I got here a little late.
0: It's okay. You're excused. Have you heard anything about this woman whose execution was botched in Tennessee?
2: Just a little headline.
0: Basically me too.
2: Don't really have the bandwidth. I'm into more important things like taking my kids dirt bike riding. So
0: nice. So with this, I feel like it has some like state implications. It's not just like gossip, in my opinion. I just don't know exactly the facts. I'm going to get into it a little bit. It says, questions surrounding Tennessee's, this is, by the way, by The Independent, questions surrounding Tennessee's administration of capital punishment have resurfaced following the botched execution of Krista Pike, marking the second time since 2022 that the state has suspended the death penalty, despite accounting for only a small minority of executions across the United States. Her legal team reported on Friday that the 50-year-old was left unconscious and hooked to a ventilator. So I'm not sure if that means like in a coma, like I said, but unconscious and hooked to a ventilator in a facility near Nashville. They stated that staff in the death chamber pricked her with needles at least 7 times before administering 2 doses of lethal chemicals, leaving her hospitalized with severe burns and blisters on her arms. This is a murderer who like tortured a 19-year-old girl. So
2: is this the one that was been on death row for like 40 or 50 years or something?
0: Yeah, because she was like 18 when she did the crime, and now she's 50. So, yep. We've just been paying for her to live this whole time. The aborted procedure represents Tennessee's second flawed execution attempt within a 4-month span. Figures compiled by the Death Penalty Information Center show that the state has conducted merely 4 of the more than 140 capital punishments carried out across the nation since 2022. So that means they have a 50% fail rate. That's pretty bad.
2: So I wonder if the Tennessee Department of Corrections has implemented like a DEI initiative, you know, to hire like diverse and, you know, inclusive.
1: That's what she was just saying, is that they were like trying to hire women. I don't know much about this, but
0: I might be misinformed.
1: They wanted to use a different drug. I mean, if they're botching 50%, like why? Like if you're going to do executions, which they probably shouldn't. I mean, so many people get exonerated and stuff. And honestly, being in prison for the rest of your life has got to be horrific anyway.
0: Yeah.
1: I mean, just being locked in a box forever. I mean, it would almost be worse to me. Why don't they just go back to gunshot to the head? I mean, 1 second, you're gone. Like, no matter what, you're not going to botch it. You know, just shoot them in the head 1 time.
0: Yeah.
1: And
0: so
1: done.
0: Scary.
2: Yeah. And the thing is with, the death penalty, you know, there's just the way these prosecutors are so, you know, just eager to just find people guilty, whether they're guilty or not.
0: Yeah. And they can know if somebody is innocent and just not care. I don't think that's the case with Krista Pike. And I looked into just her case, like, the typical, like, you know, the spark notes yesterday, because I wanted to make sure there wasn't even, like, any question. Like, she didn't take a guilty plea just because, in her words, she didn't think she would get convicted, get the death penalty as an attractive young woman. Like, she didn't say, I didn't take the plea because I'm innocent. You know what I mean?
2: Yep.
0: And just other things like that. Like, it just, she was, like, I'm pretty sure found with the body, but we can get into it if it shows.
2: And I really think the only way the death penalty should really apply, I'm kind of anti-death penalty, but the only way it should really apply is if you either had a government job or were an elected government official or worked for some, agency or corporation that got government money. I really think that, you know,
0: if you're a parasite.
2: Right, that's interesting. If you're a parasite class, sure.
0: If you're a parasite, then we can ivermectin you. Oh my God, that's bad.
2: Ivermectin doesn't... Well, yeah, it kills parasites, right? Doesn't kill people.
0: So, yeah, we started talking about how, you know, Tennessee has been one of the worst states as far as failing. I know that it wasn't too long ago that there was a big story about one in Alabama where he didn't die and he was instead just left in excruciating pain. It was some guy. It said the aborted procedure, meaning like that they just stopped trying on Krista Pike. The aborted procedure represents Tennessee's second flawed execution attempt within a four-month span. Figures compiled by the death penalty information show that the state has conducted merely four out of 140 out of the whole state. So I already read that, sorry. Following the failed attempt on Pike's life, that's kind of a funny way to say it. Like, you attempted on her life. Yeah, she's on death row. So, following the failed attempt on Pike's life, Republican Governor Bill Lee called a halt to all executions statewide and commissioned an external inquiry to determine what went wrong as demands for reform emerged from both opponents and proponents of capital punishment. So, yeah, this article so far has been all about, like, oh, it just needed to be stopped until we figure something out, but I want to know how it got here. It says, in an emergency court submission filed on Friday, lawyers representing Pike explained that she suffered severe blistering across her arms days after the attempt, caused by the corrosive bleach-like nature of the two pentobarbital doses administered to her body. The legal team expressed their belief that the faulty IV placement caused the pentobarbital to flow directly into her body tissue rather than entering her bloodstream. Oh, so it wasn't even a chemical specific, like, it wasn't about the chemical. It was about, like, that these people couldn't find
1: the vein. They didn't inject it correctly.
0: Right. So far I haven't found anything saying, like, oh, we hired all women to do it and then they wanted a nicer way to do it. I could be wrong. It could be just, like, not being covered here. It's really hard to find articles that talk about the important
1: stuff. I think they just need to do away with the death penalty. I mean, this is ridiculous. I mean, these people are sitting on death row for decades going through all of this. They have more appeals and everything else. I mean, if the person's guilty of committing these acts, put them in a box, put them in a cage for the rest of their life. Or I mean, at the very least, if you're going to commit executions, instead of doing it, you know, with these idiotic methods like this, one gunshot to the back of the head and there's no mistakes. The person's not going to have any pain. What's so wrong with that? I don't know if you're going to do it. I think they just need to get rid of it.
2: You know, outsource the prison deal to some third world asshole country, you know, prison colony islands. I kind of like that idea.
1: That's not a bad idea.
0: I feel like in today's world, it'd be easier to get off an island. Like, you just pay somebody on a boat.
1: Well, it might be too nice, too, if they committed horrific murders and stuff. Just if they put them in a small cage and then they can just live there forever.
0: Like, in the middle of Australia, one of those places where, like, no one can live, like, uninhabitable to humans. You know how,
1: have them die of thirst or something?
0: Yeah, just exposure. Yeah.
1: I mean, if you're going to do it, just a gunshot to the back of the head. Otherwise, just get rid of this, because this whole idea of debating all of this and, like, who's going to be doing the executions and all these different chemicals they're using, there's so many horror stories about this, and it's like, there's the easy solution. We know how to kill somebody really, really easily, really cheap, too. It doesn't cost anything. You know, a bullet to the back of the head, they're dead.
2: So I was in the horse business.

0: they give the horse something that like basically puts him to sleep, and then they give him another injection of something that stops the heart. When I was a kid, it was blue juice, we called it, because it was looked like, you know, it was blue juice in a syringe, and you give him like 100 cc's of this stuff in the vein, and about half the times the horses would thrash around and go crazy. I watched a veterinarian one day get like really, really hurt because the horse just like flailed, and it was like a 1500 pound horse, and I think this guy got broken ribs and something else, you know, he got, you know, thrashed really bad. Another time I watched a horse, I guess I was a teenager, and this horse wasn't our horse, it was a friend's horse, and we, you know, helped him out. We're over there with the vet, and we got the horse in the trailer to put him down because we're going to take him somewhere where they can bury him. And the horse basically went crazy and busted out of the trailer and, like, ran, like, down the road and into and ended up dying in some neighbor's yard. And the horse was, like, all cut up, and, like, there was a... We followed the trail of blood to find the horse.
1: Whoa.
0: That one was pretty...
1: That's awful.
0: The poor woman who owned that horse, man, she was, like,
1: yeah,
0: really
1: exactly.
0: beside herself.
1: If that happened to my dog while being put down or something, like, and I would way rather them shoot him than that happen.
0: So I've seen horses shot with like, a .22 long rifle, .22 Magnum, a .45 handgun. The best thing is, like, a .308. Or 7.62 54 R, which is like a Mosin Magat, which is one that I've used to put down a couple of horses before. And those, you know, it's just one shot to the head. It works really well. The one time I seen a horse be put down with a gun where it went not good was the guy shot the horse with a .22. And he was a 17-year-old kid that shot the horse with a .22. Well, I didn't really, I was not far away when this happened. You know, they called me up to kind of help him out with this deal after he shot the horse. But the horse was also 35 years old, and a horse's head, that bone, their forehead, it just grows and grows and grows. It never stops growing. Their skull gets thicker and thicker.
1: Wow.
0: So the .22 didn't really like penetrate the horse's skull. The kid ended up putting two rounds in the horse's forehead, and it didn't die. And then it went out in the woods. And then he had called somebody, you know, told him what's going on. And then he, you know, that guy told him, well, you need to put it, you know, behind, you know, and you know, basically shoot the horse from kind of like behind the ear, you know, so it would go, and that took care of it. But yeah, this, like, you know, lethal injection stuff, you know, with the horses, I've seen it just go bad like half the time. And that's what you're saying with this Tennessee here, they've botched half of them.
1: It sounded like they've done four since 2022 and they've failed two. So, if that's correct.
0: Okay.
1: Right.
0: Well, yeah, I've kind of, you know, witnessed dozens of horses in my life be put down, and, you know, the gunshots, you know, got like a very high rate of like making it happen quick. And, you know, I butcher pigs. I shoot probably a half a dozen pigs a year. Couple of years I've done 20 or 30 pigs with, you know, a 9mm. And
1: do they have bigger skulls than horses?
0: Well, so the pigs are usually only like, you know, 9 months to like a year old, you know, when we do them. So they don't get I'm pretty sure the same thing happens. But, I got a good friend. He's butchered a lot of big sows that are 4 or 5 years old, for example, and put them down.
1: Like, the pig size I'm thinking of is like that big female pig you had with like a bunch of babies that one time that were really cute. So maybe the average one's not that big.
0: So like those pigs that you saw, those big sows, I brought them to a butcher, and he used his gun is a .22 Magnum. It's basically, I think it's the same bullet as a .22 long rifle.
1: That's crazy. I didn't know, like, people are, like, in their backyard shooting pigs. I would have assumed, like, it's always, like, a electric thing. Because I just feel like it's, like, how do you make sure, like, I don't know. I'm speaking completely from ignorance, so don't take any offense. I'm just, like, how do you make sure, like, you don't miss is pretty obvious, but, like, no one's behind you. Like, it just seems like, where does the bullet go?
2: Just the same with any gun safety.

0: safety, you know? I mean, yeah, you don't have someone standing behind the pig while you're trying to shoot it.
1: Yeah, I just imagine, backdrop like hitting the ground.
2: It's very important. Like, the one butcher that I like to use, he's a, you know, he's a non-USDA guy. He's does a really good job. He's like, he works a regular job. It's just kind of sort of like his second job. And he has a kill box that is in the back of his barn. That, you know, and it's basically a stall of his barn that's set up as a kill box. The other, what's behind his barn is essentially like forest. And I mean, there isn't even any bullet holes, you know, in the back of his barn. And him and I have, you know, I've talked with a lot of guys, you know, a lot of butchers. And so he uses a, you know, a 22 Magnum, which has a tremendous amount of powder behind the bullet. There is, I don't, maybe 10 times the amount of gunpowder, you know, with a 22 Magnum versus a 22 long rifle. And the bullet could be a little bit longer. It's not any thicker in diameter. I'm not 100% sure about this, but velocity means a lot. And he said he's never had an issue where, you know, killing a pig, or a cow. He actually uses a 22 Magnum for the cow also. And, but he also said he hasn't done any cows that were like 8, 9, 10 years old, which would be a different deal. Now, when it comes to the way I learned to kill a pig is I don't shoot them in the forehead. And so what a lot of people do when they kill a pig, a goat, a sheep, cow, is essentially you go from the left ear to the right eye and you draw a line, and then you go from the right ear to the left eye and draw a line, you know, like imagine a line, and that's where you put your bullet. With a pig, what I do is, because I use a 9mm, and I usually use like a range round. So I've used hollow points before too. But the range round is just, you know, like a cheap bullet. And I will take the pig, and I will usually give it like a bowl of milk or a bowl of yogurt. And
1: so it's like sitting, then
2: the pig is just like, you know, he is in total bliss,
1: still.
2: Massive dopamine hit, and he's just like, you know, inhaling this.
1: Do they ever get scared because they know, like, let's say in your friend's case with the kill zone he has in his barn, do the pigs ever like freak out because they know that they're going to that one particular place where other cows disappear?
2: So,
1: or pigs.
2: I'll answer that question in a second.
1: Okay.
2: So the idea when I shoot a pig and he's eating, you know, whatever it is he's eating, I usually give him, sometimes I give him whipped cream because they really like that too.
1: Pup cup.
2: And, I have actually fed them ice cream once, one pig once, because we just happened to have a whole bunch of ice cream that was, some ice cream that was freezer burnt. And I'm like, oh, he'll like this. Mm. So, and then they're putting their head down. And if I have the gun, I'm standing beside the pig. I thank them for their service, for, you know, for their meat, and, you know, I give them gratitude. I think that's important. We do that. I do that with every chicken, you know, that I kill. And chickens, we cut their throats. So I take so if you imagine you're pointing the gun straight down towards the ground, just behind the pig's ear, and then. I move the gun over just a little bit towards like an inch off center, and then I angle the gun so the bullet goes down sideways through the back of the pig's head.
1: Hmm.
2: And I have done I've done more than 100 pigs in the past 6 years, probably. We're real close to 100. And only one time did I have to put a second round in a pig.
1: Oh, no.
2: And that pig was, you know, it kind of screamed a little bit. And I think that was a third or fourth pig I had, you know, shot.
1: Hmm.
2: And that was a big pig, too. That was a very big pig. And but the idea is it'll sever the spine. And almost every single time I've shot a pig with a range round, not a hollow point, is, and actually that pig that I had to put a second round in, it was a hollow point that I used. When we butcher the pig and we're skinning them, I have generally found the slug, the bullet, you know, right in their cheek, on the other side. What was the question you asked me about?
1: Oh, if like at your friend's house, that
2: kill box.
1: Particular box for killing animals like know that's the kill box and not want to go in?
2: I don't know.
1: Like their adrenaline pumping.
2: So generally, when I haul my pigs to a butcher, I don't feed them the day before I put them in a trailer.
1: Hmm.
2: So when they go into the trailer, they get a little bit of feed and they're like, oh, cool, I'm eating. And then, but I don't give them much. They just get a little. And then when they go to the USDA slaughterhouse, for example, that place is like, there's a whole bunch of animals. You know, they're like definitely a little on alert. Some pigs, like my pigs generally, they're pastured right next to cows. So, you know, they see cows, that's cool, whatever. But when I had pigs that, you know, before I had cows and I had a bunch of pigs and all of a sudden a pig sees a cow, the pigs kind of freak out. They're like, oh, what is that? You know, you can just tell that they're like nervous.
1: Yeah.
2: And
1: when my dog first saw a cow, he was like, what the heck is that?
2: Oh, yeah.
1: They're just so big.
2: Yep. And cows, same thing. You know, if a cow's, you know, 2 years old and all of a sudden sees a pig, you know, they're like, they kind of freak out too. So when you go to the USDA slaughterhouse, the one that I used to bring pigs to 4 or 5 years ago, they don't kill the pig till the next day. And so the pigs go into a pen, and if I brought like 5 or 6 pigs, it would go in with like a dozen or 2 dozen other pigs. And they usually had some kind of like pretty good feed, like peanuts, brewer's grain, spent brewer's grain. So the pigs are hungry and they're just like, I'm going to go eat. And then all the other pigs seem like they're pretty chill. Every once in a while, the pigs would fight a little bit. But this actually, Adam's farm is at slaughterhouse. And it the whole stockyard area was designed by Temple Grandin. If you guys ever, I don't know if you heard of Temple Grandin, have you?
1: No.
2: There is a really good documentary called, I believe it's called The Life of Temple Grandin. But Temple Grandin was an autistic woman that she went to college here in New Hampshire, Franklin Pierce University, and which was like an engineering school. And in the summers, she would go spend, while she was in college, she went and lived on her uncle's cattle farm in Texas and or Oklahoma. But anyways, it's a pretty awesome movie. I actually watched it again with my 4-year-old and 5-year-old like 6 months ago. We watched the Temple Grandin movie, and she she was autistic. She was I think she graduated from Franklin Pierce University in like 1978 maybe, and she's still alive. And so she would hang out at this. At her uncle's cattle ranch, and she discovered that cows like to move in circles. They don't like to really walk in straight lines. And so anyway, she designed that. So that whole area was like pretty cool for the cows and the pigs. But I'll get back to the other butcher.
1: Okay, so we will also answer the calls when we come back. 603-283-6160. It's Free Talk Live. More coming up. 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
7: From Feature Story News in Washington, I'm Nick Harper with the Week in Review. This week, a pilot on a plane being flown to Israel was stabbed by his co-pilot in what investigators say was an attempt to crash the commercial jet. The plane plunged before passengers were able to overpower the attacker and fly the plane safely to Saudi Arabia. The incident is being investigated as alleged terrorism. Blake Sifton in Tel Aviv has been following the situation and sent this report.
8: When you fly on an Israeli carrier, you are subjected to questioning and scrutiny before you've even been allowed to check in for your flight. And all Israeli airlines have air marshals, and El Al, the national carrier, is known to have anti-missile technology on their planes. But authorities here have said over the past day, as this event unfolded, that Israel has no power to enforce checks or have air marshals on flights that are not Israeli operated.
7: This week, the Pentagon announced that it's sending a new carrier strike group to the Middle East. The USS Theodore Roosevelt is heading to the region, adding roughly 10,000 sailors and Marines, and giving the US President Donald Trump extra options should he decide to attack Iran. He said he will make that decision very soon, despite several rounds of indirect talks taking place earlier this week between the US and Iran. It's all having an impact on the upcoming midterm elections next month. Democrats are now favourites to win control of both the House of Representatives and the Senate. Ever since James Goodison has more from Washington.
9: Not only does President Trump have to contend with the fact that all polls are showing toward the idea that the Democrats will take the House of Representatives, but now there does seem to be a sense that the Democrats are the favourites too to take control of the Senate, which would mean, if it comes to pass, that President Trump's last 2 years will be with an opposition party in control of both of the houses of Congress.
7: The US doctor who oversaw the failed execution of Christa Pike in Tennessee on Wednesday has been linked to an earlier botched lethal injection in the state. Tennessee Governor Bill Lee has halted all remaining executions for the rest of the year and ordered an independent review, as FSN's Simon Marks reports.
10: They say that Christa Pike received two separate full syringes of pentobarbital, that the curtains in the execution chamber were drawn twice, denying witnesses an opportunity to see exactly what was going on inside the chamber. She complained that there was a pain in her arm and she thought it was going to burst. She asked if it was always like this. Her advisors urged her to relax during the process.
7: From bureaus worldwide, this is FSN. This week, tech executives met at the White House and signed a voluntary AI safety accord. However, they admitted afterwards that it was regulation that might now need to be written into law. US President Donald Trump has urged self-policing for the industry, even though AI bosses have warned of risks. FSN's Kate Fisher reports from Washington.
11: They said they had signed this voluntary accord saying that they would regulate themselves. That's something, though, that Donald Trump, US President, is supportive of. He also believes there should be less government oversight over the development of AI, despite warnings from some of the very people, those tech leaders who were in the room with him.
7: French student unions have called for a fresh round of school and university blockades and protests following the government's formal presentation of a budget which unions say will not help the French education system. French President Emmanuel Macron has blamed hard-left politicians for fueling the protests, while student groups say that they will protest again with a major demonstration planned for the 6th of October. Manchester City's chief executive says the footballing Premier League has a conspiracy theory against the club. It's facing the threat of severe sanctions after an independent commission found that the club had clearly intended to circumvent Premier League rules over 9 seasons with spending. It's been found guilty of dozens of financial breaches, including sham sponsorship deals. Sports editor of City AM, Frank Delares, says there now could be further developments.
12: The timescales that have been put in place for this, there's a lot of awareness at the Premier League that this has dragged on. It's not looked good for them. So they are particularly keen, I think, to get this wrapped up. And obviously then at that stage, they can move on to any possible sanctions.
7: And that's the Week in Review. That's Feature Story News, Nick Harper reporting.
13: The FAA has issued a reminder that any plane can crash and kill you. Deputy FAA Administrator Serena Grant.
14: This year, there will be more flights than ever. Any one of them could blow up in the middle of the sky without warning. That's why we're asking all Americans to tell their families that they love them before taking off.
13: The agency also released a list of important questions to ask yourself or your seatmate during your flight, including, should the wing be doing that? What is that whirring noise? And do all planes shake this much? They're reminding passengers that even the smallest amount of turbulence could mean you're headed toward a sudden explosive death. While hurtling through the sky at unimaginable speeds in a steel coffin can feel like gambling with your life, the FAA says there are ways to regain the illusion of control.
14: If you're worried about crashing, why not switch your flight at the last second? It might just save your life or kill you, depending on which plane crashes.
13: And for those who aren't flying this holiday, the FAA has reminded everyone that a plane could fall out of the sky right on top of you at any moment.
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1: Jay Noon.
2: And Chad.
0: And we have some calls on the line. You can call 603-283-6160 to get in on the conversation with us. There's still room for you. But in the last segment, Jay, you're bringing up this Temple Grandin?
1: Temple Grandin, yeah. So she designed the slaughterhouse that we used to use down in Athol, Mass, called Adams Farm. Good people. It's a mom and pop business. It's not.
0: Is she related to the people that own it now? Or just
1: No. She's become famous for, she's built and designed many, many slaughterhouses, stockyards, feedlots, you know, the way they work. And in fact, I have her book at home, and it's got all kinds of designs about stuff. Like one of the things she talks about, so on a cow's face, and Bonnie, you might have heard, I have my kids explain this to people all the time. I don't know if my kids explain to you about the hair wool on the cows.
0: No.
1: Next time you come to my house, I don't have the cow. I just sent my last two cows last week to butcher. And I haven't butchered a cow yet. I send them out. That's a big job. You know, it's like they weigh like 12, 13, 1400 pounds when they're, you know, ready to go. But anyways, so hair wool, which is like a cowlick, if you look on a cow's face, if it's above the eyes, it means that cow is pretty aggressive. So I don't know if the camera's pointing at me, but I got a scar right here. You see this scar?
0: Maybe not with my glasses.
1: Okay, well, there's a scar here. Ernie Hancock calls it my pirate, you know, hook cut scar. But a cow beat me up one day pretty good, mauled me.
0: And, yeah, I saw the video.
1: Oh, yeah. So, yeah, you saw the video, right? So that cow had a hair wool above her eye.
0: Oh, even female
1: above her
0: cows.
1: Eyes.
0: Huh. I was going to say, what if it has something to do with hormone, like higher testosterone has that, but maybe that's not the case with, like, female cows.
1: Well, she was a very aggressive cow anyways. In fact, that you know, I had bought her from a guy, and he and the cow had, you know, hurt him. He was an older fella. He shoved her over or something. But anyways, so the cow hurt me, too, a little bit, but gave me a couple of stitches. And so then, like, you know, we had some other cows that were, like, super docile. You could go in the pasture with them, and their hair wool was below their eyes. And they're, like, pretty chill, and, you know, they just wanted you to itch their ears and scratch them. And then if the hair wool is equal to the eyes, they, you know, they're kind of, like, you know, they're not, like, super cool, but they're also not, like, hothead. So this is, like, one of the things in the Temple Grandin book, which I've, you know, read it to my kids, you know, parts of it, sections of it. My kids are into, you know, whatever. And anything I read them, you know, they're into it. Even a repair manual on a dirt bike, my son's like, you know, can you read that to me, Dad? on all the stuff. Nice. So, and, you know, my kids are into dirt bikes, and we had to rebuild the motor on my son's dirt bike. And, you know, to go off on a little tangent, I downloaded a PDF on my phone, and I'm, you know, looking at the phone, and my son's like, Dad, you're not supposed, you're only supposed to use a phone for talking and taking pictures and videos.
0: Nice.
1: It's not for fixing dirt bikes. And I'm like, yep, you're right, buddy. So I just bought a $25, you know, paperback repair manual off Amazon.
0: Nice.
1: You know, to fix his Honda CRF50.
0: So it's kind of like the swirl,
1: yep,
0: where their hair,
1: yep.
0: Okay. So like a lot of people, like the back of their head has a swirl,
1: yep,
0: where their hair comes,
1: yep,
0: out, kind of. So I guess it looks like that in the face.
1: So anyways, Temple, like, she did a really good job studying all this stuff, analyzing the animals. Her book is fabulous. If you're going to deal with sheep, cows, goats, pigs, basically any four-legged livestock, mules, donkeys, you should definitely get her book. And her,
0: I saw a huge donkey the other day, like driving around New Hampshire. I was like, the other ones I've seen before.
1: A mule?
0: Yeah, I was going to say, the other ones I've seen before must have been donkeys, and I must have seen a mule because that was so big. I was like, it was almost as big as the horses.
1: Right. So when I was a kid, actually my high school sweetheart, her grandfather was, we called him a mule skinner, but you know, he was really into mules. And a mule is sterile. They can't have babies. Mm-hmm. And the way a mule is made is the mother is the horse. And the father is the ASS. I don't know if you're allowed to say that word on the air.
0: Probably in terms of a donkey, but, yeah. But what if it's the other way around, they can't have babies, right?
1: If it's the other way around, it's called a heenie.
0: Oh, so they actually do reproduce.
1: And,
0: they just, okay.
1: And there is a big difference between a heenie and a mule. Mm. So like mules have a narrow, tall hoof. They're usually kind of like skinnier, frame built. And tall, and they can be pretty tall. I've seen these draft mules that are just huge that these Amish would use. And mules, for example, they'll work harder. If a horse can like get out of its stall and go to a 100-pound bag of grain, he'll eat it till the grain's gone or till he's dead. A mule just like eat a little bit.
0: Are they like dumber?
1: And then walk away.
0: Horses?
1: Well,
0: I mean, horses are supposed to be smart. So.
1: Mules, I think, are smarter. They're way more stubborn.
0: Weird.
1: If you don't break them at a really young age, they're very difficult to deal with. Hmm. You've heard the term stubborn as a mule.
0: Hmm. Yeah.
1: And a heenie, the only heenies I've ever met in my life came from Mexico. I've never, and we had a few in the horse business. So they have a heenie is usually short and like thick, and they have this really huge soft hoof. And you don't even have to, I never seen a heenie that was shod. And by shod, I mean they put shoes on them. So because they have this big, huge hoof and they're like kind of a, you know, they're not a huge horse. But they have their own unique qualities. And, you know, mules aren't very fast. Horses are faster. Mules, you know, they're more hardy. But, getting back to the question about, you know, the bringing the cows to the butcher, the pigs to the butcher. Mm. So the pigs are definitely probably the smartest of the animals I've dealt with. If you don't have like an electric fence area for them, you're constantly like doing fence maintenance because they're digging it up. But you can just run one electric fence wire about 8 inches tall all the way around, and they will pretty much stay there until they learn how to jump out of it. But pigs don't jump too well. Hmm. So
0: I can't imagine that.
1: So like when I, so the USDA slaughterhouse, you know, the pigs can get, there was another slaughterhouse that I didn't really like because they would just throw all the pigs in with one another. They didn't have them sort of segregated and separated, and they would fight a lot. And I actually never brought my own livestock there. I brought some other guys' pigs there, and that was a place down in Connecticut. I think it's in Connecticut.
2: So did this woman design these kill areas or whatever to be it so the animal was as comfortable as possible?
1: Yes.
2: Like it didn't know.
1: Yep, the holding areas.
2: So yeah, so that would be that way they're not going to get scared, because I imagine if they're just seeing other animals killed directly in front of them. I don't know about pigs. I'm pretty sure cows do get scared if they just see another cow killed right in front of them, don't they?
1: I know horses, when you put down a horse in front of the other horses, the horses that are alive, I think they kind of have a pretty good idea what's going on.
0: I've heard, but I don't know if this is true, that if a dog sees you eating dog, it won't trust you.
1: Yeah, I don't know about that.
0: It's kind of crazy.
1: Maybe. Dogs are pretty smart, though.
0: I should probably go to the phones, though. So, in case you're interested or wondering why we're talking about like putting down animals, it's because we're talking about the botched execution of that woman in Tennessee. Kind of crazy, but it's interesting nonetheless. It's just kind of funny. That's how we got there. We have Dodger in Michigan. Dodger, you wanted to call in about the felons losing their gun rights, or not just gun rights, but like voting rights in Michigan?
3: Well, no, specifically voting rights,
0: okay,
3: but
0: yeah.
3: I very specifically, I know, Jay, I know I've talked to you on the program. I've been a long-time listener, a long-time caller. Just don't call very much.
0: Well, thanks for calling.
3: But, specifically, you know, when Mark was a co-host on the show with Ian, he always used to talk about how he humanely put down his pigs. And how it actually made the meat taste better. I'm just curious as to what your thought is on that.
1: So, yeah, so actually when I first came to New Hampshire 10 years ago, I lived with Mark. I moved into his house. And actually when I first came here, he needed someone to take care of a couple of pigs that were like his pet pigs. They were like these runt pigs. Fitzy and I can't remember the other pig's name. But anyways,
3: He always named them after dead presidents.
1: And senators.
3: He had Bill Clinton. So
1: yeah, and Bill Clinton was his boar, and a boar is a male pig that still has his testicles intact, and his job is to eat and hump. And he would love it when he would feed his pigs. He would go, "Senators," and they'd all come running.
3: Okay, so
0: that sounds like Mark.
3: Yeah, well, I just always kind of feel like more of a man when I listen to a show and Jay Noon's on, but I very specifically, I just always do. I'm sorry. I can't wait to meet you in person, sir.
1: So
0: nice. You should move here.
1: There's all different methods of killing pigs. And I never, so when I got to Mark's, he was sort of like done with the pig business, or the pig farming. And from what I understand, he had, some guy come in and some custom butcher guy. So one thing that's really cool about like New York, there's these guys that you can call and they will show up with like a rig. It's usually a pickup truck with like this trailer. And in fact, a very good friend of mine, uses one of these guys to do all of her, to butcher all of her animals. And the idea is low stress. So one of the problems with bulls, which is a male cow that's intact, and boars, which is a male pig that's intact, is when you move them off the farm and they get into a different place, even if it's like a totally good place, they get this stress hormone, and I can't remember what it's called, but it basically taints the meat. And it makes them...
3: Mark talked about that.
1: Yep, so I know on a bull that it makes the meat very, very tough. And you basically have to grind it into hamburger.
0: That actually makes sense because cortisol, at least, maybe it's not cortisol you're talking about, but cortisol I know can kind of like rip up your muscles and get them ready to rip up. It's because you have to, it's like you get a bunch of cortisol because you're ready to run really fast. So it like maybe not tenderizes. Maybe it's
1: no,
0: the opposite.
1: It stiffens it
0: so it won't rip. That's what it is.
1: So it's basically like shoe leather, the meat.
3: So maybe this kind of transitions into what I'm talking about, because what inspired me to call was Sarah's call earlier where was talking about felons being able to vote. Here in Michigan, as soon as you are done with all of your requirements, you get your voter rights back. If you're being held in jail, they send ballots to the jail for the people that haven't been convicted of felonies yet.
1: Well, if you're awaiting trial or whatever.
3: There's literally they send the ballots to the jail for people to still be able to vote because you don't lose, well, in Michigan, you don't lose your ability to vote until you become a felon, but then you gain it back as soon as you have, I guess, repaid your debt to society. that includes any prison sentence probation after the fact or anything, but then you gain your ability to vote back. I also think that you should be able to gain your ability back.
0: That's a good point.
3: To own a gun that point.
1: Yeah, and especially if it was like a victimless crime, which is what 80% of the prison population essentially is, from what I understand. So anyways, back to this, dispatching the animals humanely and without stress is, yes, the meat does taste better when the animals are not in a stressful environment. So when you take and you essentially, you know, take a semi cattle pot trailer, which is a double decker, and you put 35 or 38, you know, basically dairy cows that are what they call cull cows, because the dairy farmer is culling them from the herd because they're not producing enough milk anymore. And they load them in a semi trailer, and these cows have basically never been in a semi trailer before. They've just been on this dairy farm their whole lives. That really stresses them out. And they're cows. They're females. This is much more intense with the bulls, because the bulls are like preparing to fight because they got lots of testosterone. And, so the cows that are, then they go to a, usually they go to an auction, and then now they're put in this auction, and then they get sold, and then they get put on another semi-trailer, and then they go usually to a slaughterhouse right away if they're dairy cows, because it's when you don't milk them for a couple of days, you know, that milk bag gets infected with mastitis, and it's really painful. And this is like, you know, a lot of your low-end hamburger, you know, a lot of your, you know, low-end boneless meat.
0: Plus, like, living in, like, messed up conditions in general their whole lives.
1: So dairy cows usually don't really live in that much of messed up conditions because they want them to be relatively healthy.
3: Yeah, my cousin's wife's grandfather has a farm where he raises cows, but he raised them strictly for beef.
1: Yep. So when a mom and pop operation raises cows for beef, they're usually raised pretty all right. When you have Cargill, JBS, you know, Monsanto-ish type, heavily government subsidized factory farm operations, you know, these cows are usually at a certain age, they're sold to a packer, and the packer, they're the guys that pack the meat, that, you know, like JBS and Monfort and whoever, Cargill, they own these big slaughterhouses. These cows sit in a big feedlot. If you want to see some ugly feedlots, just internet search Greeley, Colorado feedlots. When I was in Colorado, we were about 45 minutes south of Greeley, and every now and then when there would be a storm that was coming in from the north, because we were on the front range of the Rocky Mountains, you could smell the Greeley, Colorado feedlots, especially if it had like rained a day or two before, because that bacteria gets going crazy. But these cows would be in literally, you know, cow muck poop, in corrals, like shoulder to shoulder, and, you know, it's like up to their bellies. And
3: well, I'm some of my roots to the job sites I go to. I'm a contractor, by the way, mostly finished trim, tile, bathrooms, kitchens, that type of thing. But at either rate, on my way here and there from these sites, I'll see like giant pole barns with cows that I may be on the job site for like 2 months, and I drive past this, and I never see the cows outside of this frickin' pole barn.
1: Yep.
3: It just seems kind of inhumane to me.
1: Yeah, I mean, and the government-subsidized factory farms are.
3: I've worked on one of these streets where the poop trucks, if you know what I'm talking about.
1: Yeah, the manure spreaders.
3: Literally run up and down the street because now, you know, they're scooping all of that grossness up, and it stinks.
1: Yep, they go spread it on the fields. I ran manure spreading trucks I got a lot of hours and miles on spreading manure. And so anyways, you know, like me, for example, I have, you know, the most cows I've ever had at once on my New Hampshire farm is 5. Like right now I got 4 pigs. So, and my 4 pigs have access to about 2.5 acres of forest right now. They're just gobbling up all the acorns, you know, they want. Cause acorns are dropping like crazy. It's, you know, it's fall and New Hampshire. So what I believe Mark did, and I'm not 100% sure about this, is he had a guy come, and the guy had like a mobile processing setup, and what the guy would do is he would show up, and the idea was to dispatch the pigs right where they live. So they don't feel any stress, and all of a sudden, you know, everything goes black, and, you know, now they're in heaven eating, you know, all the muffins and milk and ice cream and
3: he always talked about how he went around to the grocery stores and picked up their trash, essentially, well, to feed his pigs.
1: Well, it wasn't trash, because I can remember.
0: Sometimes, like, grocery stores and other stores will just throw away stuff because, oh, well, it hit its expiration date.
1: I remember visiting Mark before I officially moved to New Hampshire, and his wife, Laura, was mixing up, like, this beautiful granola and trail mix. And
0: she's like paleo, I've heard.
1: And no, but it was, like, trash bags. Trash Whoa. Cans, because they had gotten a bunch of granola from, like, the co-op, from, you know, this. It was, they had, you know, several hundred pounds of, like, and they're like, oh, there's nothing wrong with it. It's all good. It wasn't moldy. It didn't smell bad. It wasn't rancid. It was, you know, it was just expired, whatever. You can, and yeah, they fed pigs pretty well. And so, yeah, the pigs definitely ate really, really good. And that's another thing, too. There's two things that contribute to how a pig tastes: what you feed it and how you treat it. And so if it's got a low, if the pig is in a low stress environment and not stressed out, especially right before, right at the time of kill, the meat is going to be very, very tender.
2: So what can we learn from this and be able to apply it to executing humans?
0: Well, before you answer that, I think we should go to the next call, because his call was about executions. And, thank you for the call, Dodger from Michigan. Let's see what he wanted to say about executing, like, the death penalty, and then we can tie it all together. Michael, I forget where you... I think I just said Michael from Texas, and you just said that sounds good last time you called.
4: It sounds good. Michael from Texas. Okay. Yeah, I was calling about the botched thing there in Tennessee.
0: Oh, crap. I'm sorry. I took you a little too close to the break. I'm sorry about that. Do you mind holding on to the next break? Holding on hold until then? Sorry about that. Wow, I've been pretty good about that, but... Today, like, the time's going by so fast. More Free Talk Live is coming up, though, so you can call 603-283-6160. 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
6: From Feature Story News in Washington, I'm Nick Harper with the Week in Review. This week, a pilot on a plane being flown to Israel was stabbed by his co-pilot in what investigators say was an attempt to crash the commercial jet. The plane plunged before passengers were able to overpower the attacker and fly the plane safely to Saudi Arabia. The incident is being investigated as alleged terrorism. Blake Sifton in Tel Aviv has been following the situation and sent this report.
7: When you fly on an Israeli carrier, you are subjected to questioning and scrutiny before you've even been allowed to check in for your flight. And all Israeli airlines have air marshals, and El Al, the national carrier, is known to have anti-missile technology on their planes. But authorities here have said over the past day, as this event unfolded, that Israel has no power to enforce checks or have air marshals on flights that are not Israeli operated.
6: This week, the Pentagon announced that it's sending a new carrier strike group to the Middle East. The USS Theodore Roosevelt is heading to the region, adding roughly 10,000 sailors and Marines, and giving the US President Donald Trump extra options should he decide to attack Iran. He said he will make that decision very soon. despite several rounds of indirect talks taking place earlier this week between the US and Iran. It's all having an impact on the upcoming midterm elections next month. Democrats are now favourites to win control of both the House of Representatives and the Senate. Ever since James Goodison has more from Washington.
8: Not only does President Trump have to contend with the fact that all polls are showing toward the idea that the Democrats will take the House of Representatives, but now there does seem to be a sense that the Democrats are the favourites too to take control of the Senate, which would mean, if it comes to pass, that President Trump's last 2 years will be with an opposition party in control of both of the houses of Congress.
6: The US doctor who oversaw the failed execution of Christa Pike in Tennessee on Wednesday has been linked to an earlier botched lethal injection in the state. Tennessee Governor Bill Lee has halted all remaining executions for the rest of the year and ordered an independent review, as FSN's Simon Marks reports.
9: They say that Christa Pike received two separate full syringes of pentobarbital, that the curtains in the execution chamber were drawn twice, denying witnesses an opportunity to see exactly what was going on inside the chamber. She complained that there was a pain in her arm and she thought it was going to burst. She asked if it was always like this. Her advisers urged her to relax during the process.
6: From Bureaus Worldwide, this is FSN.
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1: Jay Noon, and Chad.
0: And in the last segment, we are just going to answer Michael from Texas. Michael, you're on Free Talk Live. What's on your mind?
2: Yeah, I'm calling about the botched execution there in Tennessee. And I think this should be a wake-up call to people that trust in government to do a job. I mean, these people literally had one job to do. It's not like they're running a grocery store and part-time executioner. It is a state. They do have the monopoly on violence up to death. And shouldn't be taken lightly. We are talking about taking a human life. And it seems, as you were reading the story, they botched another execution earlier.
0: Yeah,
2: since 2022.
0: Yeah, like so 2 out of 4 since 2022. Sorry, go ahead.
2: Yeah, 2 out of 4. And not only that, but they've had decades to prepare for this. Like at least a couple of decades to understand this. And I don't want to give the spoiler alert of some of the warnings that the actual person gave to the staff, but the person in charge of the executions, I guess, has resigned. So it appears that the government investigated themselves, and they're he'll probably step aside and take that cushy retirement. And it just seems odd that I think the people should really look at this and think, do how much more stuff do I want the government to control other than killing people and completely messing that up?
0: Yeah, the main thing about the death penalty that maybe people haven't heard the libertarian take on is people get exonerated all the time, as Chad said at the beginning of the show. People get shown to be not guilty of their crimes all the time. So it's just like you're depending on a bureaucrat, like an entrenched bureaucrat, to not only, you know, do something right, but also like fact find and determine who is actually guilty of things worthy of being put to death. And these people are unaccountable. Let's say that, you know, that person.
1: Yeah, they have qualified immunity.
0: Yeah, exactly. They can never be, most likely, executioners, sometimes they keep their identity a secret. But even beyond that.
1: I'm talking about the prosecutors.
0: Yeah, the people who prosecuted her, let's say she actually was not guilty. I'm not saying that's the case in Krista Pike's case, but yeah.
3: Yeah, and they barely compensate people when they get exonerated, too. Some people are in prison were on death row for decades, thinking they're going to be executed.
0: Kim Kardashian
3: can't imagine what that would be like. And then you end up getting let out of prison and you get barely any compensation for it whatsoever.
1: So the caller had mentioned people who trust government.
0: Mm-hmm.
1: I don't think anyone trusts government, but what he is talking about is government dependence. People who are dependent on government want to make sure government keeps stealing from the productive, so they can continue to, you know, essentially receive, you know, whatever it is they get from government, whether it's a cushy job, or it's welfare, or, you know, whatever.
3: Yeah, I mean, the government should not have the power to execute people. Obviously, they're messing it up. I don't even know. I mean, governments have been executing people efficiently for so long, though. I don't know how they're having such a hard time with it right now.
0: They stopped doing the electric chair.
3: Even the electric chair was stupid. I mean, discussing, it's just, well, hanging's all right. Yeah, that's not bad. Or just bullet to the head like the most humane. If you're really worried about it being humane, why are you injecting people with chemicals? It's insane.
1: Something like since 100 or something, government is, you know, responsible for 120 million murders, essentially. They're the number one murderer in the world.
3: Oh, yeah. Well, outside of, you know, obviously, yeah, that not executions, but yeah, just going to war and just killing people, all of which, you know, those circumstances are totally illegitimate. I mean, maybe those people that are sending people off to war under illegitimate circumstances or lies should be executed. But even then, I don't even think so then. I just put them in a box, in a cage, You know, they shouldn't have the power to do this, whether they're competent or not.
2: I want to take objection with something that Jay said. I think what I meant to say was that we the normal people have outsourced so much of their lives to government that it's probably never a second thought that that maybe they should take a second look. And I'm not condoning the death penalty. That's not what the call is about. I'm just pointing out that they have that authority. They're the only ones that can do it. It can't be outsourced to vigilantes or anything like that now, but the normal everyday person just they read something and they just voluntarily outsource that collective power.
1: Yeah, like the
2: quote,
1: like the people who are like, I don't need to teach my children how to read and do arithmetic and critical
2: Correct.
1: Thinking
2: there
1: schools.
2: You go.
1: That's why I pay taxes to send them to school.
0: Yeah, I definitely didn't think he was saying
2: the tax, right?
0: Right.
1: Yeah, those are government dependents as far as I'm concerned, because they're dependent on government subsidized day prison.
0: I think he just thought that you were telling him that, like, people, or that you were saying that he said that people, like, trust the government, and he was like, there's a bit of a difference there. Yeah, I could see that.
1: I think only government dependents.
0: It's like not double thinking about it.
1: Sort of trust government, because, you know, most of the people who, you know, do send their kids to public school, I say most, I do actually know some people who send their kids to public school that proactively deprogram their kids from the public school stuff.
0: Mm-hmm.
1: In fact, my father, you know, was very intentional about that. And I know some other people that, you know, their kids are teenagers and they send their kids to public school. And the kid, their teenagers are awesome. They're great kids. But mom and dad are, like, really involved in deprogramming, for example.
2: Jay, I think we should normalize calling them government daycare indoctrination centers.
0: I try to say government schools as much as I can, like on Twitter, et cetera.
1: Yep,
0: like if I'm talking about public schools, I try to say government schools as much as possible. And it's easier for me to catch myself like typing a lot of time on the show. I say public, but yeah, government is great.
1: There's one really awesome ballot initiative here in New Hampshire when people go to vote, whatever day
0: November
1: it is,
0: 3rd.
1: November 3rd. And it is to put a cap on the school budget spending.
0: Via property tax.
1: Property taxes. And so one of the things that I want to do is go down to the local, voting place and stand there with a sign that says vote yes to cap
0: property
1: tax.
0: I'm going to do it too because I'm going to at least hold a sign for Matt Santos Dawson.
1: And I'm
0: going
1: to make a sign to go underneath it that says stop feeding this violent parasite.
0: Nice.
1: Because schools are funded with threats of violence.
0: You should get like an AI picture on it of like a school going to bite a child, you know, or something like that.
1: Oh no, it's going to bite an old lady.
0: Yeah.
1: Because I mean, you know, mom and pa are literally going bankruptcy quite literally over the school district bond debt.
0: Yep.
1: That they are forced to service. And if they don't service, men with guns will show up to their house, and if they resist, you leave in a body bag.
0: Yep. I was talking to a Democrat who doesn't like free staters while I was holding a sign for Riley at the primaries a few months or 2 months or 1 month ago. And he was saying, I was like, what about people like me or other people that don't have kids? Like, I could be like, you know, as far as he knows, like, yeah, I pay the property tax, but it's like not my house. But anyways, I'm being robbed.
1: Everyone pays property tax. You have to live on taxes. Yeah, everybody lives on taxable property. So
0: yeah. So we're being robbed when we don't even have kids. And he just said, like, I think it's a good thing because I think that everybody is influenced or, you know, benefits from the kids or even around them being educated. And I just told him, like, I think that we could do a better job without the public school.
1: How did this guy
0: schools.
1: Get his money?
0: I don't know. I didn't ask him.
1: I always ask him that question.
0: That's a great question.
3: Why aren't the public schools actually
0: Thank you for the call, Michael.
3: Held to the same standard that a lot of states hold homeschoolers to? You know, like, because they would fail. I know Detroit public schools, it's not even close. I mean, the kids there are, you know, almost universally failing out. And in a lot of states, actually, ironically, not in Michigan. Michigan has actually pretty lax, as of now, homeschool rules.
0: Oh, good.
3: But in a lot of states, especially the more liberal states, they're coming in to check on how the progress is of the students. Mm-hmm. And, you know, then having penalties if they're not meeting their minimum requirements.
0: But
3: whereas
0: no penalties.
3: A lot of school systems are just completely failing, way worse than any homeschooler.
1: The schools actually aren't failing. They're engineered to do this. This is the purpose for them. It is to create
3: that's a good point.
1: Incompetent people so they grow up to be government dependents. That is quite literally the intention of the public government school system as far as I'm concerned.
3: Yeah, so yeah, they should apply those homeschool standards across the board and be like, well, you know, these schools are not working, so we need to shut them down, you know, figure yep. something else out for them.
1: So, circling back around real quick, the best way to butcher an animal is low stress environment. I think providing the energy of, you know, thank you, gratitude. In fact, every
0: Were
1: time.
0: Were you the one who told me that, like, a Jamaican guy taught you how to cut a goat neck by, like, thanking it? It wasn't you?
1: So, I I've observed Jamaican guys doing that, and they sit, and a guy would say some kind of prayer. I actually, at a buy hay from.

0: the cow. I'm blessing the cow. I'm blessing the blade. And he would literally go on for, like, you know, probably a minute and a half, three or a couple minutes with every single cow. Another thing the rabbi would do is if he would, like, reject a cow. Nope, this one can't be kosher.
1: Whoa.
0: So if a cow, like, looked like it was not healthy, the rabbi would say no.
1: Wow.
0: If the cow looked like it, you know, if it wasn't, like, walking correctly, or if there was something off about the cow. And after the rabbi did his job, then the USDA guys, you know, would do their inspection. And honestly, I trust the rabbi's judgment better. You know? And the USDA guys, like, looking at the brains and, you know, the spinal fluid, and they're examining some things. But yeah, definitely the kosher stuff is, like, pretty serious when it comes to beef anyways.
1: Hmm. That's pretty cool. I never really thought about that. I've heard of them, like, standing there and blessing, like, hundreds of, like, chickens at a time, but it's not that bad. Like, they're praying. It's not like when you're praying, you're kind of, like, talking in the spirit realm anyway. So, like, you could be, like, speaking to all those cows. I'm not, like, knocking them for that, but there are people that kind of make fun of it, like, oh, they're, like, blessing 100 cows at a time. But I didn't know they went into, I didn't really think about what they're saying, what they're doing it for. That's pretty cool. That's actually really, I like that.
0: So the best way to kill the animal is basically where it's comfortable and quick and swift and not a lot of excitement. And so with the cows, so what I do with my cows is I got a nice livestock trailer, and I got a couple of different areas where I graze my cows. So I had a 10-acre field that I would bring my cows to every spring for a little while, and then almost, you know, sort of like, I didn't bring them there this year because the guy didn't have the farm, doesn't have the farm anymore. He sold it to some developer, I guess. And so I have a couple of different, like, areas I graze my cows around my property, and I would often put them in my stock trailer. And when I bring them in the stock trailer, they always got food in there. So my cows, when they see the trailer, they start getting excited. They start drooling. I open up the door and they just, like, jump right in.
1: Wow.
0: And same thing with the pigs. I would randomly kind of bring the pigs to a different spot, and they would live in the trailer for 4 or 5 days. Well, I would back them up to an area that is electric fenced off, and then every night I would leave the trailer there, so they would come in the trailer and sleep. And I always fed them in a trailer, and sometimes I would water them in a trailer. So if it was a remote location in the front of the trailer, I'd set up a water tank, and then it would go to what they call nipple waterers. That the pigs, they grab it with their mouth and they drink the water. And, like, the pig's biggest motivation is to eat. They just love to eat. They got, like, something like more taste buds than any other, like, animal alive.
1: That's funny, because they eat trash.
2: I don't
0: feed them trash.
1: Not trash, but, like, a pig would eat trash, but, I'd say. Not yours.
0: Oh, yeah, it's like Tyson.
1: Yeah.
0: Pork, JBS, they definitely feed the pigs trash with lots of microplastics in it.
1: Hmm.
0: That's why all your restaurant pork is basically garbage.
1: Mm.
0: Everything that comes off the Sysco truck.
1: I always thought, like, pork was gross, but meat and Ian, one of my favorite things I've ever cooked for meat and Ian was, like, pork shoulders from Jay.
0: Yeah. So one of the things that Mark found out is, I believe his first few rounds of pigs, he sent them to the butcher. And it was pork. It was all right.
1: Mm.
0: And then when he had the guy that would come to his property with a mobile, you know, kill setup, and the guy would basically kill the pig in the pen, and then he picks it up with, like, a crane off the back of his trailer, and then he, you know, bleeds it out, you know, guts it, and then cut it into primal cuts, and then it goes into a cooler in a trailer, and then he would bring it to his butcher shop or his house or wherever, and he would do all the cutting and packing, because you got to let the pig chill for, like, at least 24, you know, to 48 hours or whatever. That's
1: before
0: what I
1: you did. Cut it?
0: Yeah, because, like, you know, warm pork doesn't cut well.
1: Hmm.
0: Not frozen, but, like, 37, 36 degree, you know, meat cuts very, very good.
1: Hmm.
0: And that's what I do. I sort of do the same thing. So the best thing to do is low stress environment, and because the pigs don't get that cortisol. They don't get that hormone. They don't get that stress in them. And another sort of thing with animals is when they get stressed out, that's sort of

0: part of a defense mechanism that the meat isn't as good. Mm-hmm. It isn't as healthy when it has all these stress hormones. So by me training my cows, for example, to like, yeah, cool, I'm getting in the trailer, and as soon as they get out of the trailer, they're like, oh yeah, more food. I get more food. I get fresh water. You know, I'm on this grass pasture. So when I do bring up, so like the last place I brought my cut cows to was a place up north. And, you know, as soon as the cows get off the trailer, you know, there's water trough and there's a bunch of hay, and they just go over and they drink some water and they just start eating some hay and everything's cool. And, actually, when we were up there a couple of weeks ago, I had my son with me when I dropped the cows off, and he goes, Dad, I want to see them where they're butchering the cows. And they had these really nice, like, hydraulic platform that the guy would stand on, and the cow's hanging from its hind legs, and they're skinning the cow, and they got, like, this winch thing that clamps onto the hide, you know, after they've got the cow, and it puts pressure on. Like, we watched these guys skin these big dairy cows. You know, huge cows, probably, I don't know, 1,800 pound cows, 2,000 pound cows. And they do it in like less than 10 minutes, skin the whole cow. It takes me like an hour to, you know, well, when I, it took me an hour to like skin my first pig.
1: They don't have the machine with like holding
0: I've
1: it
0: never
1: taut,
0: skunned
1: right?
0: A, yeah, I don't have that. You know, I just,
2: is gotta, there any reason why they don't just shoot them in their sleep? Like while they're actually asleep, just sneak up and just shoot them then?
0: Because they walk up to a chute and then they come to a gate and they stop. And then they just get a, you know, and actually they use a stun gun, which takes in it, it's pneumatic powered, and it goes like right up against the head of the cow. You hold it and you pull it. It's called a bolt, and it shoots like a quarter inch diameter or 3/8 diameter rod, like 4 inches into the cow's brain, because, the brain is valuable. But if
1: destroying it with a bullet.
0: This little bullet contaminates it, and there's a marketplace for the brain, which I believe is Japan or something. But anyways,
1: the cow that attacked you, wasn't that because it didn't want to get transported to?
0: Well, and I also just took it off of its calf.
1: Because
0: it was an angry mama.
1: The picture I pulled up with the whorl under it said under eye won't like. I thought it said the like. Now that I think of it, I deleted it, I like X'd off. But it said like it won't like to go in the. And I can't remember the word it said, but I think it didn't like to be transported to. Like if they had the under the eye one.
0: Yeah. They're.
1: Here it is. It says, herd quitter. That's what it said. The low one is herd quitter. The high one is higher, strong, more alert.
0: Yep.
1: The
0: and
1: center,
0: more aggressive.
1: Easier, quiet in the chute.
0: Yep.
1: What's the chute? Like where you kill them?
0: Yep. The kill chute. Yep.
1: So that's like the ones in the center.
0: And I have like a squeeze chute. Like literally the worst day for, you know, an animal on the farm is when they get castrated. The males.
1: Yeah.
0: And they get put, you know, the cows, we put them in a squeeze chute to do that. And although the new way we're castrating the cows, the bulls, is we use a thing called a Beau Désir. And what that does, and like the last, like, you know, half a, probably dozen cows. And so a lot of times I'll get like these bulls that people can't handle, and they don't have, like, you know, the setup. So, you know, we got, like, a chute. We got this Beau Désir device. And it's, like, a huge rubber band, a very, you know, strong rubber band. And it's got, like, a winch crank thing on it. And it basically, you put it right up against their abdomen, and you put this around it, and you just start cranking it. And what it does is they never, like, they don't make, like, any they don't like moan or groan or anything like that. They're just like, yeah, whatever. And they just kind of walk a little funny, but it numbs them. Huh. And then the testicles, it all falls off. The sac falls off.
1: Like immediately or over a few days?
0: Oh, it takes like, you know, it'll be hanging there for 10 days. And it'll basically rot off.
1: I've heard of that.
0: But the other way I did it with, years ago was you'd have this bander on the calves, and you'd basically pull the testicles down, put the bander over it, and then all of a sudden you hit this button on the bander and it goes whap, and like I caught it on my finger once, and I was like, man, that hurts.
1: Yeah.
0: And then the steer is like, or the bull calf is like, rah! Yeah, they don't like that. That definitely hurts.
1: Okay, then that's probably the one I've heard of, but yeah. I'm glad there's a newer way to do it. But I think we should at least answer a call in this segment. We should go to, I think Tom in New Hampshire was first. Tom in New Hampshire, you're on Free Talk Live. Did I tell you I voted for you?
3: Oh, very good. Thank you.
1: You're welcome.
3: I didn't come in last this time either. I actually got more votes than one of the candidates.
1: Oh, nice. Excellent. I didn't I didn't see the update. I assumed that one of those big names was going to win. Like, I don't remember who it was in your thing.
3: Well, yeah. Well, it was John Sununu who won the nomination. He did not defeat me. The people who voted for him did the defeating. It's not like he and I were playing chess. And we actually make the moves and cause the outcome.
1: That's a good point. That's a super good point.
3: Now, for the benefit of listeners, I ran for United States Senator on the Republican primary here in New Hampshire this year. And I've been in this argument on Facebook, a Facebook page about Porterville, California, because a few months ago, a law enforcement goon got deleted while he was participating in an eviction, and the tenant being evicted did not commit violence against the landlord. What's the big idea evicting me? What's the big idea exercising your property right to evict a tenant who doesn't pay the rent? It was fighting back against the police forces of a hostile government, because the hostile government drives up rents by using zoning restrictions to cause housing shortages, and housing shortages drive up rents. And to me, one of the most infuriating parts about that is that the landlords can get away with charging a application fee that's non-refundable. If they don't rent it to you, you lose that money. It's like totally unacceptable. But and if you don't pay the application fee, well, then you can live on the street. I
1: don't think so, because I've never had to pay an application fee, and I'm, you know, 30 now. Like, I've lived without it. Like, I've gotten into places where I rented a room from someone and didn't have to pay an application fee. It's like, if you can't afford it, then you don't. And if you can, $50 isn't as big of a deal to you. You know what I mean? Like, I think that $50, so they don't have their time wasted.
2: It's not just that. I mean, usually when you're doing an application, it actually does cost money, because you're looking into that person, whether you're doing a criminal background check or a credit check or whatever.
0: 20 years ago, a Quarry check was $25. In a lot of companies, rental companies, property management companies will do that.
1: Yeah, I never even thought about that part. And I was just fighting with somebody on Twitter about this. More Free Talk Live coming up. 603-283-6160. I bet I would mostly agree with what Tom is going to say here. We mostly agree with, like, zoning laws. So let's get back into his story when we are back. 603-283-6160. If you want to call in, there's still room for you.
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7: From Feature Story News in Washington, I'm Nick Harper with the Week in Review. This week, a pilot on a plane being flown to Israel was stabbed by his co-pilot in what investigators say was an attempt to crash the commercial jet. The plane plunged before passengers were able to overpower the attacker and fly the plane safely to Saudi Arabia. The incident is being investigated as alleged terrorism. Blake Sifton in Tel Aviv has been following the situation and sent this report.
8: When you fly on an Israeli carrier, you are subjected to questioning and scrutiny before you've even been allowed to check in for your flight. And all Israeli airlines have air marshals, and El Al, the national carrier, is known to have anti-missile technology on their planes. But authorities here have said over the past day as this event unfolded that Israel has no power to enforce checks or have air marshals on flights that are not Israeli operated.
7: This week, the Pentagon announced that it's sending a new carrier strike group to the Middle East. The USS Theodore Roosevelt is heading to the region, adding roughly 10,000 sailors and Marines, and giving the US President Donald Trump extra options should he decide to attack Iran. He said he will make that decision very soon, despite several rounds of indirect talks taking place earlier this week between the US and Iran. It's all having an impact on the upcoming midterm elections next month. Democrats are now favourites to win control of both the House of Representatives and the Senate. Ever since James Goodison has more from Washington.
9: Not only does President Trump have to contend with the fact that all polls are showing toward the idea that the Democrats will take the House of Representatives, but now there does seem to be a sense that the Democrats are the favourites too to take control of the Senate, which would mean, if it comes to pass, that President Trump's last 2 years will be with an opposition party in control of both of the houses of Congress.
7: The US doctor who oversaw the failed execution of Christa Pike in Tennessee on Wednesday has been linked to an earlier botched lethal injection in the state. Tennessee Governor Bill Lee has halted all remaining executions for the rest of the year and ordered an independent review, as FSN's Simon Marks reports.
10: They say that Christa Pike received two separate full syringes of pentobarbital, that the curtains in the execution chamber were drawn twice, denying witnesses an opportunity to see exactly what was going on inside the chamber. She complained that there was a pain in her arm and she thought it was going to burst. She asked if it was always like this. Her advisors urged her to relax during the process.
7: From bureaus worldwide, this is FSN. This week, tech executives met at the White House and signed a voluntary AI safety accord. However, they admitted afterwards that it was regulation that might now need to be written into law. US President Donald Trump has urged self-policing for the industry, even though AI bosses have warned of risks. FSN's Kate Fisher reports from Washington.
11: They said they had signed this voluntary accord saying that they would regulate themselves. That's something, though, that Donald Trump, US President, is supportive of. He also believes there should be less government oversight over the development of AI, despite warnings from some of the very people, those tech leaders who were in the room with him.
7: French student unions have called for a fresh round of school and university blockades and protests following the government's formal presentation of a budget which unions say will not help the French education system. French President Emmanuel Macron has blamed hard-left politicians for fueling the protests, while student groups say that they will protest again with a major demonstration planned for the 6th of October. Manchester City's chief executive says the footballing Premier League has a conspiracy theory against the club. It's facing the threat of severe sanctions after an independent commission found that the club had clearly intended to circumvent Premier League rules over 9 seasons with spending. It's been found guilty of dozens of financial breaches, including sham sponsorship deals. Sports editor of City AM, Frank Delares, says there now could be further developments.
12: the timescales that have been put in place for this. There's a lot of awareness at the Premier League that this has dragged on. It's not looked good for them. So they are particularly keen, I think, to get this wrapped up. And obviously then at that stage, they can move on to any possible sanctions.
7: And that's the Week in Review. That's Feature Story News, Nick Harper reporting.
13: This is the Onion Week in Review. A report released this week by the Brookings Institution found that the U.S. currently has enough chairs and that there is no urgent need to produce any new ones for the time being. Researchers confirmed through overwhelming evidence that there is absolutely no shortage of chairs, citing in their findings the sheer number of armchairs, folding chairs, bar stools, Adirondack chairs, swivel chairs, lazy boys, and rocking chairs already in existence.
14: Our research shows that even in a place where there seems not to be enough chairs, a quick investigation will find one or two chairs just over in the next room. Basically, as far as chairs go, I'd like to reiterate that we have a very good number of them and could just use those.
13: And in this week's local news, the guy in front of you is ordering for an entire construction crew. In other news, a local police department reduces costs by using the same evidence for every investigation. Voters are clamoring to hear if a female political candidate is a mother first. And a whitewater rafting trip in which a friend drowned is still pretty fun.
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1: Jay Noon, and Chad.
0: And in the last segment, we had to cut him off. We were talking to Tom in New Hampshire, and I think you were calling in about, like, this county in California because, like, a cop got deleted there, as you said.
2: Yeah, Tulare County. A Tulare County deputy got deleted by the guy that was being evicted. And I was pointing out that, you know, this was an armed conflict. Abolishing zoning is totally unacceptable to some homeowners because their property values would decline. And imposing zoning is totally unacceptable to some other people. So this is a conflict. And when the cops go to enforce zoning restrictions, the cops are armed. And that is an armed conflict. So here you have an enemy officer in time of armed conflict. Even if the enemy officer is just walking into a donut shop to use the restroom, that's still an enemy officer. And the officer got deleted in the act of an eviction that was, I mean, if the guy doesn't have the money to pay the rent, it's because rents keep going up because zoning restrictions.
0: Well, why does his neighbor pay the rent? How can his neighbor pay the rent? How come his neighbor continuously pays the rent if it's impossible to pay the rent? I totally disagree with you on this one, Tom. I think even a subhuman cop didn't really deserve to get killed by someone who was too broke to keep their house and got evicted. Or even if it's not too broke, like, you can get rid of a tenant just because you simply want to get rid of a tenant.
2: Oh, yeah.
0: If in libertarian morals is what I'm saying. Like, it is not immoral to get rid of a tenant. Obviously, like, there's things like contracts where, like, if I said I'd give you a 2 months notice that I need to stand by that, etc. But I just disagree with you on this one. It's the first time that I don't agree with you about, like, don't shoot a cop and miss.
1: Well, what he's getting at is that there's a deeper issue that government interference in the market is creating a market where it's difficult for people to be able to afford things. But yes, I mean, the landlord needs to be able to evict somebody who's not paying their rent because the landlord has
0: like
1: cost.
0: The hardest place to evict someone, you know?
1: Oh, it is. Yeah, it's very difficult.
2: Let me observe here that, okay, the way to say things, I've discovered a lot of ways to say things, such as the cops say that they are out to deter people from breaking the laws, and I prefer to say that the cops are out to intimidate people into complying with the laws, because deter sounds good and intimidate sounds bad, even though they mean the same thing. And City Hall does not adopt zoning regulations. City Hall imposes zoning restrictions.
0: But I have a feeling this is the type of person that even if we lived in a free world and he had signed a contract, he didn't want to leave. He was going to squat. So even if somebody came to serve him, like, you know, outside of the system papers, he was going to shoot him too. You know what I mean? Screw this guy. Screw all squatters.
2: What I'm getting at is the worst nightmare of some homeowners, including one that responded to my post, saying, no, we need zoning restrictions. I don't want my property values to be destroyed. And I compared them to people who didn't want their slaves to be emancipated.
0: That's good. That's great. Love that.
2: Now, the other part is what happens when zoning restrictions get abolished? Two things that are actually the same thing. One of them is residential property values will decline. And the other thing is that houses become more affordable. But those are the same thing. You've got bureaucrats in City Hall talking out of both sides of their mouths, well, we've got to protect residential property values. And we don't want houses to become unaffordable. I mean, the government is literally setting the rent down to the nearest dollar.
0: Well, actually, you know what? That is one thing that Trump is consistent on, even if he's evil about it. He said he wants house prices to go up because he wants boomers to be able to make money on the sale.
2: You know what else happens? Okay, let's say your house goes from $100,000 you bought it for to $300,000, and you got to pay tax on that $200,000, even though the $300,000 that you're selling it for is actually less money than the money that you bought it for because the dollar has plunged so much in value. But with that, if you don't have zoning restrictions and that limits how much you're going to sell it for, then you go and you're going to live somewhere, and you're going to live in a place where if it's a statewide abolition of zoning in California, no matter where you move in California, you're going to be moving into a place with a free market of housing. So you get a comparable place for the money that you sold, regardless of whether you sell your house for $300,000 and buy another one in Beverly Hills for $300,000, or whether you sell your house for $1 million and buy another one, but you pay more tax if it goes up to $1 million, because they consider that a $900,000 profit on some houses. And I know there's differences for, you know, a principal house, that your principal residence, as opposed to a second home. But the idea is that they're charging you taxes on so-called income on a loss, because the dollar has plunged so much in value. They're calling that income because you're getting more dollars for the house than you spend on it.
0: I just think that NIMBYs, people who say not in my backyard, need to realize that, like, they don't own their whole community. Like,
3: they don't even own their property. Nobody owns their property. Okay. You rent it from the state.
0: That's a good point. But let's say in a slightly more perfect world, we get rid of, like, property taxes. Everybody owns their own property. Doesn't mean you get to control the road in front of your house. Doesn't mean you get to control...
2: It's a public way.
0: Right. Doesn't mean you get to control down the street from you just because you don't want an apartment building built there. You know, there are things that you can do to make your town more, you know, safe, that aren't just, like, keeping everyone out. And it's just, like, the world is growing so much. Like, the population just always goes up. I don't know if you guys agree.
1: I mean, it has been for a long time. Now it's starting to collapse, especially in Western countries. But
0: okay.
2: In a lot of communities, they're, okay, you want to put in an apartment house, and, oh, no, that area is zoned for single-family house lots, but then you that's limiting the supply, and the law of supply and demand says when you restrict when you limit the supply, then prices are going to go up. But then if you find a place where you can go ahead and build an apartment house, the bureaucrats will look at the site plan, and they don't see a parking lot, and they say, where are the tenants going to park their cars? Which is just like asking, where are they going to land their helicopters? Where are they going to dock their yachts? They force builders to add parking lots because they're convicting you of being a motorist. Even in order to have a place to live, you have to have a parking lot that you don't need if you don't have a car, even if you ride the bus. Or, I mean, you could... Without zoning, you could just walk to the nearest supermarket. There would be no law against building these businesses in residential areas.
0: I think things could be a lot more like creative and fun.
1: Just out of curiosity, I mean, are there any urban areas you know of that don't have any zoning laws? And what may have happened then? I've never really looked into it, but that would be interesting to see what would happen if there was absolutely no zoning whatsoever in an urban area, and what would unfold there, and how would it be to live in a place like that?
2: Let me bring up another point of word power here. Is the nanny state people, they support drug control laws and alcohol control laws, because Johnny is only 20 years old. If he ever gets his hands on a bottle of whiskey, what if he drinks the whole thing? He could die of alcohol poisoning. Or what if he gets his hands on cocaine? He could die of a cocaine overdose. And so they support using gun-toting goons in bulletproof vests to kidnap Johnny if they catch him buying these things, so that he won't die of an alcohol overdose or a fentanyl overdose or a methamphetamine overdose. But if he fights back like a man to defend himself and manages to capture the enemy officer's gun as a prize of war and uses it to settle the matter out of court, now they openly hate him so much that they want him to die of a pentobarbital or sodium pentothal overdose in an execution chamber.
0: Yeah.
2: They want him to die of a drug overdose.
0: I just learned that word.
2: How dare he fight back?
0: Okay, so I just found an example asking Grok, and I forgot that because a state rep, Calvin Bollier in New Hampshire, he always gives this example because he's from Houston. Grok says Houston is the largest U.S. city. It's the largest city in Texas, and it's like top 3 or 4 or 5 or something. In the U.S., is the largest city in the U.S. without a comprehensive zoning ordinance. Voters rejected zoning in 1948, 1962, and 1993, and the city charter blocks council from imposing it without a referendum. There is no citywide map that says a parcel is residential, commercial, or industrial. A shop can open next to a house if nothing else stops it. What does stop it is private deed restrictions in many subdivisions. In Chapter 42, Development Code, lot size setbacks, streets, platting, building codes, floor plan rules, parking rules. Okay, blah, blah, blah.
1: See, that's really interesting.
2: And then they have land use regulations.
0: I forgot that.
1: I think that's a really good example.
0: Also, Pasadena.
1: Sometimes things get lost when you're debating these things because it's like you're debating with statists who think, okay, well, this is what we need to have happen, right? And libertarians are like, no, we just need to get rid of all of it. But what you see in this instance is that the government doesn't get involved, but there actually are zoning restrictions. It's just privately imposed. So the people that are actually directly living there, they're moving into a development, if you're moving into a development of single family homes and you don't want to have a massive apartment complex that is built in there, that's where you move, right?
0: Yeah.
1: And that seems to make a lot of sense. So you don't actually do away with zoning. You just take away the coercive element to it and allow the private people to privately associate, right, through things like homeowners associations, which is essentially what you're describing.
0: Yeah.
3: Right? Yeah, I was going to say, try to find a place in Houston that doesn't have a homeowners association. Homeowners associations are horrible.
1: Well,
3: it's like another government on top of another government.
1: Well, they can be. The thing is that it depends on what
3: I've never seen one that's not horrible.
1: Well, you can move into places without homeowners associations, right? But then you're going to have, outside of whatever the government, the municipal rules are, you won't have any rules whatsoever. So then you might end up with, but for some people, maybe they don't want to have something like an apartment complex or something right next to them. I mean,
3: then buy the property.
1: Well,
0: I think that maybe
1: HOAs are totally voluntary, though, completely.
3: Well, they're not totally voluntary where you can't, if you want to live in it, like anywhere in Arizona, New Mexico, California, you can't. There isn't even a place without, quite literally, there. You know, I know a bunch of people live in these places, and you know, if you're gonna live anywhere that isn't like out in the desert or totally remote, but anywhere where you could like get hooked up to utilities, there's like a homeowners association.
0: The answer about Houston, it says about half the homes in the Houston region are in an HOA, not most of the city proper and not every deed restricted block.
3: Okay.
2: Let me point
0: so they might have like different ways. Go ahead, Tom.
2: Okay, something about status. Okay, Catholics believe that when the priest consecrates the bread and wine in the sacred vessels, those become the body and blood of Jesus Christ, which is called transubstantiation. And statists believe that when some representatives and senators in Washington, D.C. approve a document and the president scribbles his autograph on the sacred copy, not the copy that the members get to read what it says, but the copy with the autograph is called the sacred copy, that when the president scribbles his autograph on the sacred copy, it becomes a law. And they believe that people have a sacred duty to obey the law. And if they're it's a blatantly unjust law, their only recourse is to petition the government to change the law, which is futile in most cases because most blatantly unjust laws enjoy the strong support of the vast majority of voters.
3: Almost every time that I've ever been in court and has been some kind of, you know, charge against me of whatever, I have asked a judge on the stand, or the witness, the cop on the stand, what evidence do you rely on that the New Hampshire Code or Constitution apply to me? And never, ever once have they been able to provide any evidence.
0: Yeah.
3: Usually the judge interrupts and says, you can't ask that question.
0: Hmm.
3: I've already determined that there is evidence. I'm like, then it's like, okay, please, will the court record reflect said evidence?
0: I have asked, and I think I just straight up asked the judge and the prosecutor, like that was Calvin, who used to live here, that was like his way he would do it. Like, I have a few questions before proceeding, and usually they'll let you ask a few, and then they'll start getting mad once you catch what you're onto. And when I asked, they just said something like, the laws of the code give me the right to prosecute I don't even think they said anything about like area, landmass. Like,
3: okay,
0: they,
3: where's the evidence?
0: Yeah.
3: You know,
0: they don't
3: show
0: do
3: me
0: a
3: the
0: very
3: evidence.
0: Good job. And then they start getting mad.
3: If I sue you, I must provide evidence.
0: Yeah.
3: You are coming against me. You must provide evidence and I'm subject to your jurisdiction.
0: Yeah.
3: But yeah, because they're a bunch of corrupt criminals and there is actually evidence in some cases. If you're using the intellectual property of the state, such as the name and date of birth that's on the birth documents in all capital letters, that's mm-hmm. their entity. You know, you're essentially operating under intellectual property law. Which, you know, they're, and that's why the Constitution is, it, you know,
0: or if you
3: doesn't
0: opt
3: apply.
0: In by saying, like, I'm a U.S. citizen.
3: Right, yeah, that too. Yeah, the U.S. citizens are property of the federal government.
0: So we teased a story. Maybe we didn't even tease it on the air, but I put titled some of our streams about this story Chad has been talking about. Really disturbing stuff. Honestly, maybe, like, kind of need a quote-unquote trigger warning. Sorry, I have the word. Here's a trigger warning for if you don't like the word trigger warning. I know that Ian, like, rolls his eyes when he hears that. He's like, oh, my God, trigger warning. You know, like, if you need a safe space. No, I'm joking. But this is actually pretty dark material. But we don't have to get into, like, the disgusting deep details about it. Like, I definitely don't want to do that at all. But, Chad, you heard about this, like, story that's kind of breaking because somebody's finally getting arrested for this, like, did you say 70-year-old child abuse ring in Michigan?
1: It's not quite 70 years. So in Michigan, it's well known. This happened, it was in the 1970s, and there were multiple facets to this story. So there's the Oakland County child killer case. This is a case where there were four suburban kids that were kidnapped in the 1970s in a very affluent suburbs north of Detroit. The kids were they were kidnapped, they were held for a period of days, and then when they were found, they had been fed whatever their favorite food was found in their stomach. They were cleaned, bathed, their clothes were cleaned and pressed, and then they were dumped on the side of the road.
0: So weird.
1: And this was a cold case for a long time. And then there was a breakthrough. Some point, maybe I want to say in the 90s, I don't know exactly, but sometime like well in the future when, a convicted, child predator who happened to be his name was Chris Bush. He happened to be the son of a very, prominent executive at General Motors. He confessed in a polygraph test to committing the murders, or at least being an accessory to them. And they also found things like they found a drawing of one of the kids that he had done screaming. And this guy had already been convicted. His family was so powerful, so he had been convicted four times of extreme child abuse and was actually
0: right, you let him out after like
1: and,
0: two.
1: Oh, and they were just if slap on the wrist, but you have to keep in mind how powerful, you know, the auto executives and things are around Detroit.
3: If you wouldn't mind me interjecting here, I personally know probably a good dozen people who have gotten away with lots and lots of stuff. Like, for example, they're children of high-powered state police officers. They mm-hmm. are children of very politically connected attorneys, children of politicians.
0: Mm-hmm. The mob.
3: And they, you know, get, like, multiple DUIs. They beat their girlfriends. They mm-hmm. get busted with, you know, all kinds of drugs. They're, you know, so why is it that it's always, like, these children of the protected elite class, you know, the Epstein class, essentially, like Hunter Biden's a really good example. They get along with this, they get away with this stuff time after time after time. And another whole element of these people is FBI and drug task agency confidential informants. Same thing. They're, you know, they basically become corrupted by their power that they essentially have, or they've never been punished for any of their crimes, and they just keep, you know, escalating and escalating, and they get like a greater, you know, they're chasing this next dopamine hit to do something more heinous and more horrible.
1: Yeah, and this guy's crimes were literally if you want to look it up, I'm not going to talk about the specifics, but we're not talking about just some guy who, like, you know, went and like made out with an underage girl, or even like even just minor. I mean, this is extreme things that he was doing, and he got a literal slap on the wrist. I mean, I'm talking like months in jail for very horrific crimes. Okay, mm-hmm. Just if you can imagine, it's not stuff that is for squeamish people. And so and it's not as if this stuff was even contested. He was convicted of it and let out of jail over and over again. Mm-hmm. And clearly he was mentally ill. But this guy was also connected into a larger child trafficking ring that ended up being
3: uncovered. So he had blackmail on a whole bunch of other people that were probably highly protected.
1: Well, there were a lot of people, a lot of powerful families in Michigan were involved with this. The Sheldon family, which is a really prominent old money family that lives in Grosse Pointe, which is directly borders Detroit to the north. It's a very affluent suburb of Detroit. The Sheldon family is very well known. They've had really powerful family members and cabinet positions in the early 20th century, huge landowners. And Francis Sheldon, the guy who was part of this, he ended up fleeing in the 70s when this ring got broken up. The underlings all got busted. But what they were doing is they were going to families, especially in Port Huron, which is a little city on southern Lake Huron, and they were going to poor families, and this guy was coming in as a millionaire. He was acting really nice. He'd befriend the kids first, and then he'd befriend their parents, and he was a pilot, and he would take their families around flying, and then eventually they set up a charity to bring children to this island called North Fox Island in Lake Michigan. They set up an airstrip there, and then when they were there, they were doing, again, very heinous things. This to kids who are, you know, around, you know, pre-teenage, like 11, 12, 13-year-old boys. And there were many, many victims. And this stuff was uncovered and really well documented. Most of these guys are still alive. They're now like in their 50s and 60s that were abused. And if you look into this, you can find the interviews with them. There's a couple good documentaries on it. Francis Sheldon, when this came out, fled to the Netherlands. Another guy by the name of Dyer Grossman, who is a multimillionaire teacher from New Jersey. And this is the guy that this is now...
0: Is he related to, like, Grosse Pointe?
1: No. This had... No, not to my knowledge.
0: Well, more coming up, and we'll get to your calls coming up. 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
5: From Feature Story News in Washington, I'm Nick Harper with the Week in Review. This week, a pilot on a plane being flown to Israel was stabbed by his co-pilot in what investigators say was an attempt to crash the commercial jet. The plane plunged before passengers were able to overpower the attacker and fly the plane safely to Saudi Arabia. The incident is being investigated as alleged terrorism. Blake Sifton in Tel Aviv has been following the situation and sent this report.
6: When you fly on an Israeli carrier, you are subjected to questioning and scrutiny before you've even been allowed to check in for your flight. And all Israeli airlines have air marshals, and El Al, the national carrier, is known to have anti-missile technology on their planes. But authorities here have said over the past day as this event unfolded that Israel has no power to enforce checks or have air marshals on flights that are not Israeli operated.
5: This week, the Pentagon announced that it's sending a new carrier strike group to the Middle East. The USS Theodore Roosevelt is heading to the region, adding roughly 10,000 sailors and Marines, and giving the US President Donald Trump extra options should he decide to attack Iran. He said he will make that decision very soon, despite several rounds of indirect talks taking place earlier this week between the US and Iran. It's all having an impact on the upcoming midterm elections next month. Democrats are now favourites to win control of both the House of Representatives and the Senate. Ever since James Goodison has more from Washington.
7: Not only does President Trump have to contend with the fact that all polls are showing toward the idea that the Democrats will take the House of Representatives, but now there does seem to be a sense that the Democrats are the favourites too to take control of the Senate, which would mean, if it comes to pass, that President Trump's last 2 years will be with an opposition party in control of both of the houses of Congress.
5: The US doctor who oversaw the failed execution of Christa Pike in Tennessee on Wednesday has been linked to an earlier botched lethal injection in the state. Tennessee Governor Bill Lee has halted all remaining executions for the rest of the year and ordered an independent review, as FSN's Simon Marks reports.
8: They say that Christa Pike received two separate full syringes of pentobarbital, that the curtains in the execution chamber were drawn twice, denying witnesses an opportunity to see exactly what was going on inside the chamber. She complained that there was a pain in her arm and she thought it was going to burst. She asked if it was always like this. Her advisers urged her to relax during the process.
5: From Bureaus Worldwide, this is FSN.
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1: Jay Noon, and Chad.
0: And in the last segment, we were talking about a little bit of disturbing stuff, so maybe a trigger warning. We're going to be talking about people getting arrested and a ring of people. I don't know if they were distributing, like, CSAM or if it was just that they were, like, it was like...
1: Oh, they definitely were. They were making massive amounts of it. So that was a huge goal of theirs, and the network was quite large.
0: In Michigan.
1: In Michigan, and all around. They were connected to other rings nationally and internationally, too. Yeah, there's a lot of connections. It's hard to get the police to go after this stuff. So technically, the Oakland County child killer case is a cold case that's unsolved, even though we've had somebody admit to being at least a party to the killings. But this Chris Bush guy, who had been previously convicted four times and got a slap on the wrist for the most heinous crimes that you can possibly commit. So it's
0: to children,
1: yeah. And he actually ended up dying, I guess, supposedly of suicide. I think he probably became a liability at a certain point and ended up being found in his bed with the covers up over his neck and had a shotgun blast. So, I mean, I don't know exactly. There's a lot of people who think that he was whacked because he just became so much of a liability. But obviously, he was incredibly mentally disturbed. So, and it's just been a cold case now for decades. Him admitting that to that polygrapher, and then the polygrapher.
0: What's a polygrapher? Like polygraph?
1: He does polygraph tests. Mm-hmm. And the only reason this was found out, this is a random coincidence too, that is just crazy part of the story. The next door neighbor of one of the kids who was killed, ended up, because this was a massive thing, okay? This is in a wealthy suburb of Detroit, so this was a huge story in the 70s. People still talk about it to this day in Michigan. It's well known anyway. And his next door neighbor, one of the kids who got killed, his friend ended up growing up, and as a result of this case, him growing up around it, he became a polygrapher himself because he wanted to get, and at a meeting, or a conference for polygraphers, another polygrapher was talking in casual conversation and didn't know who he was at all and just mentioned that he had done a polygraph test on a guy who admitted to the Oakland County child killings. And that revelation, and he wasn't supposed to be talking about that. He had no idea who he was talking to. And that revelation ended up leading to a police interrogation of the polygrapher, who had never disclosed this stuff before. And he didn't want to say anything. He was obvious because he was scared, you know, because they don't want this to get uncovered because it's going to be really bad because it's going to go up, you know, it's going to go up to Mount Olympus. I mean, you're talking about people that, like, the Sheldon family who, you know, I think Francis Sheldon's grandfather, I believe it was, you have to look it up, was a cabinet-level official. I believe it was in the Woodrow Wilson administration. I could be off by that, but he was a very prominent, and their family is extremely wealthy and extremely well-connected. I mean, well enough that they bought an island, built an airstrip on it, set up a charity, and then were shipping kids on airplanes there to create child sexual abuse material.
0: Yeah. I can't trust charities.
1: Oh yeah. I really don't like giving to charity.
0: It's weird to me that like the Wendy's and McDonald's ones will say like money for kids. Yeah, I bet you need money for kids, don't you? You see what I mean? Like they state it weird, but I do think we should put a pin in
2: that. Most of these charities are covering up diabolically evil stuff. Gates, Clintons.
0: Yeah, and if it's not literally like child abuse, it could be just like laundering their money for their crap.
2: If you want a good list of them, NPR constantly lists them off as you know, people who make donations.
0: Oh,
2: this was brought to you by the Bill and Melinda Gates Foundation, by the MacArthur Ford Foundation. Oh yeah,
0: that's a good point. All right, let's go to the phones. We have Rob from Vermont. Rob, you're on Free Talk Live. What's on your mind?
3: Hey, so interesting topic, and it's fascinating that, you know, there's all kinds of these groups that are throughout the United States. There was Washington, where this one detective would, you know, conspire against certain people at a church and, you know, and get all of these convictions. And it was incredible. You know, it's all lies. Same thing out of California there with the daycare center.
1: Oh, yeah.
3: It's all over the place.
1: Yeah, the McMartin preschool, I believe you're talking about.
3: Yep. And it's a really ugly situation because, you know, when you get roped into that kind of class, it's really hard to live at times, you know, because, you know, people sort of look at you funny or they treat you differently, you know.
0: It's hard to do what because people treat you differently?
1: You mean like look into this stuff and talk about it? Is that what you mean?
3: Yeah, you know, because I remember how I felt when I went through this and, you know, I was ambushed into my conviction, you know, over 40 years ago. And, you know, when it was, you know, brought to my attention, I wasn't asked if I had done anything. I was told I had done these things.
1: Wait, I'm sorry. I'm not quite understanding. You, what were you convicted of?
0: If you don't mind saying.
3: Three counts of endangering the welfare of a minor.
0: I've been
3: all over the papers.
1: And you were.
3: I've made all kinds of noise.
0: Some were relatives, and some of those relatives have come out in his defense since as an adult saying that they were, like, they were convinced of it when they were told the lie, right, Rob?
3: Yes.
0: By other adults.
3: The fascinating thing about this that I didn't know about it was that the county attorney at the time, Edward J. O'Brien, never turned over exculpatory evidence in my trial that would have changed the outcome of my trial because I didn't take no plea deal.
0: Hmm.
3: You know, and he put a detective on the stand that he knew 5 years prior to me being, you know, charged with anything that this cop had falsified documents and lied to his superiors.
1: What do you think their motivation was for doing this?
3: Money.
1: To get money from whom? From you?
3: To put the kids in foster care.
0: Your kids?
3: Yeah, they did more time in the foster care system than I did in the prison system.
2: Yeah, let me explain the money thing real quick. Who gets the money? Where does the money come from? So whatever money Rob was ordered to pay, for example, the federal government would take through the Social Security Administration and give a matching contribution to the state. The judicial pension fund, so this in the 90s has changed. So 66% of this money used to go straight to the judges. And then they changed it, and they directed the money directly to the judicial pension fund, 66%. Why 66.6%? Why do they like to use 66.6%? Because all of these judicial pension, you know, the judges are pretty much all satanic pedophiles. All these guys at the top are all pretty much satanic pedophiles. And I like to use the word satanic because there are evil demonic forces that thrive off this energy of essentially, you know, abusing children and taking this and, you know, with like all of the sex trafficking and whatnot. But also each time a kid is there's an assessment through Child Protective Services where they go into the family, the Social Security Administration pays out 10 grand. The judicial pension fund gets $6,666. When a kid is removed from the house, the Social Security Administration pays out X amount of thousands of dollars. 66% of it goes to the judicial pension fund. Who are the beneficiaries of the judicial pension fund? Every single lawyer that is from what I understand, that does the court appointed attorney thing, that they get paid in the form of, you know, their pension from the state, you know, from the judicial pension fund. Every prosecutor, every judge, And a lot of these guys high up in these beneficiaries of these pension funds are able to use these pension funds kind of the way Jeff Bezos and Elon Musk and other like very wealthy people who use their stock options or their to like get loans for like basically
0: kind of crazy
2: no
0: that
2: interest.
0: People who work towards getting kids removed get paid.
2: That's
0: extra.
2: Why there's such
0: That's
2: massive incentive. And what
0: horrible.
2: What made all this stuff go like crazy and parabolic was the Clintons. And the Clintons are absolutely, I mean, adrenochrome addicts. Look up adrenochrome. Check it out. This is a real thing. This is a hormone that's produced when you torture babies. Mm-hmm. And I believe that, a lot of these, people, a lot of this, like, migrant caravans and stuff that were, happening, a lot of that was to harvest those children because there's nothing to be done about it. It was starting to get
0: parents,
2: a little too obvious that so many hundreds of thousands of American babies and children were disappearing just all over the country, and all of a sudden that really slowed down when they had these migrants coming up from south of the border and being pushed by all the Soros and whether they're Democrats or Republican, most of these guys at the top of the, are evil. In order to like get elected in a federal position, Ernie Hancock always says, to become a senator or a congressman or a president, a prerequisite is that they have a child.

0: obviously they have to
1: be blackmailed.
0: It doesn't necessarily have to be at the extent that you're saying always, but they need some blackmail. And that's the thing people aren't realizing about the operations like Jeffrey Epstein and everything. Like, a lot of the cameras that they had in the rooms were out in the open. Like, people that were going there are not just being blackmailed. Like, they had no idea what's going on. They're going to get a job promotion. So part of getting that promotion is to get some kind of blackmail. And the more hardcore your blackmail is, the more higher positions that you're able to get, because they have more dirt on you. And I mean,
2: pretty much every Western culture celebrity, is in this.
0: It's a possibility. Obviously, you know, as far as like proof for everyone, you know, as of right now, we don't necessarily have all of that, but it makes sense because you're talking about a criminal organization, a hardcore criminal gang that commits mass murder on a regular basis throughout the world. So in order for that to function, I think that you have to have very callous people at the top, at the very least, and you need to be able to control them. That's where a lot of these blackmail operations come from. But with regards to this story, you know, what has just happened is that one of the people that were actually implicated in this, another one aside from Francis Sheldon by the name of Dyer Grossman, they just put a warrant out for his arrest now, or they're just starting to pursue it finally. And he's still alive. Supposedly they can't find him, which is impossible in today's day and age that they would not be able to find this guy in the Netherlands. He's like 82 years old. And they're finally saying that keep in mind that the FBI has been talking about this, telling the victims that they're going to go get this guy, and nothing ever happens, you know, and I doubt anything's going to happen from it. I mean, I would be really surprised if he actually gets brought to justice.
3: Do you think it could help put puzzle pieces together or anything?
0: Well, it could. I mean, and this is where you start to get into like with Jeffrey Epstein and stuff, where you start to say, well, like, release the files. We want to know, we want names, all this other stuff. People need to understand the consequences of that, okay? Because these people are not just the type of people to roll over, okay? People think that you're just going to go arrest these people and throw them in jail, and then that's going to be the end of it. But the
3: arrest them with the same cops that stood outside of the like abandoned warehouse,
0: right,
3: while they
0: did things. What's going to happen is it's going to cause a war. That's why unless once it finally does happen, that is what's going to happen. So I mean, until then, if people are prepared for that and the consequences of that, because I know I'm pretty sure that the people that are doing this stuff are ready for this war, okay? I'm pretty sure that the rank and file American is not.
3: Have you heard of these like super bases they're creating where they live in, like Jeff Bezos has like
0: New Zealand and stuff?
3: Or? No, has it? The one I'm talking about, at least, is like off the coast of Florida. He has like a bunker. He has like a super bunker house where you can't even get to the perimeter without getting shot.
0: Oh, yeah. I'm not surprised. And, yeah, I've heard of, yeah, plenty of rich people having that, and government officials. I mean, obviously, the high-up government officials, you know, they're being protected all the time by various federal agencies. And, yeah, those people are, for the most part, in on it. I mean, you see things like the Franklin scandal was a huge, huge thing that really blew the lid off a lot of this. And very little, or actually basically nothing, has happened from that. And, you know, that was actually showing, too, when they're taking the kids into foster care, like this gentleman was talking about, happened apparently to his children. They're being trafficked there, too, and the black market is making money off of them. There is a huge amount of specifically in around Omaha, Nebraska, where the Franklin scandal blew up, a whole bunch of foster kids that were being trafficked, and they were making money off of them. And that's been extensively researched Nick Bryant's book called The Franklin Scandal, where he's a very good investigative journalist who went into this stuff in depth. But I mean, you know, if people want to ever deal with the consequences of this stuff, you know, I think a lot of people that are out there and obsessing over the Epstein files don't really realize the implications of what was going to happen if this stuff does come out, because it's not going to be pretty. This isn't going to be just, we're going to go and arrest them and put them on trial like the Q people think and all this other nonsense. They're not going to just go and get arrested. I'm sorry.
3: Yeah.
0: Like, it ain't happening. And they're very powerful, you know, and there's
3: people
0: probably a lot
3: you can
0: more
3: vote
0: of
3: the
0: them.
3: Right person into office who will then do it.
0: Yeah, right. When they have tons of assassins. I mean, there's so many assassins. If you got anywhere near a position of power and you were going to go against them in some way, then they would just whack you so easily. Mm. I mean, this issue does need to be dealt with eventually. How that gets dealt with, I don't really know. But I think there's a lot of people, including within the power structure itself,

0: who are afraid when this stuff comes out. In fact, I think they're very afraid because of the implications of it.
1: We have Rob still on the line. Rob, do you have anything else to add?
2: Yeah, I would just say that, you know, they want you to keep quiet about this. They don't want you to talk about the corruption, you know, and I think that people should continue on talking about these scandals and stuff like that. And, you know, and the last thing I'll say is, you know, if you want to, you know, check out more about, you know, this detective that investigated me, he's right out of Keene, New Hampshire. He works right over at the county attorney's office. His name is James F. McLaughlin. And just type that into Google New Hampshire, and there's all kinds of stories about this guy and the things that he did to people.
1: James McLaughlin?
2: Yes. James F. McLaughlin.
1: It should be that if a prosecutor withholds exculpatory evidence from anyone and it's found out that that definitely happened, they get executed.
2: I agree.
3: You mean after, you know, by the government, of course, death penalty, like, you know, prosecutors, they're diabolically evil. I mean, they are, but, you know, this is also, they're members of the Bar Association, the original 13th Amendment to the Bill of Rights of the Constitution for the United States of America forbid Bar Association members, you know, titles of nobility from having anything to do in government. And the, you know, quite literally, because it's just like I go through this with judges when I'd be in cases. I'm like, I want to exercise my right to counsel. I want this guy to be counsel. Is he a member of the Bar Association? Is he an attorney? And, you know, they didn't say attorneys, you know, in the Bill of Rights, because the attorneys were the problems. You know, the Bar Association is an evil, evil entity. And these guys, you know, they're all beneficiaries of the pension fund that is getting, you know, paid money to do quite literally satanic rituals on, you know, innocent children to keep on feeding this, you know, this energy to the satan, you know, to the demonic forces that essentially control almost every politician and control Islam, control Christianity, and control Judaism, as far as I can tell, and I'm convinced, to keep them fighting with, you know, each other, essentially. So, yeah, it's just,
0: yeah, and this network that got uncovered in Michigan in the 70s is just one little offshoot of it. And they were running a charity called Brother Paul's Children's Mission, okay? They were incorporated supposedly to provide services for children with reading problems, emotional counseling, and physical fitness. So, yeah, they were, but in reality, they were shipped there and filmed in sexual acts with adults. And there were subscribers to the mission's publications that were invited to participate in or view this stuff. So this is very widespread, and it is happening.
1: And so that was like a charity that one could have donated to if they're like, oh yeah, help kids get physically fit.
0: Oh yeah. Brother Paul's Children's Mission is what they called it. I mean, it's absolutely insane. But yeah, this is, and you know, and the prominent people who were involved completely got away with it. And there was at least one guy, maybe a couple that were convicted that were sort of the low level guys below them that were doing a lot of the procuring themselves. So there were some convictions around this, but the millionaire guys were able to flee and live the rest of their lives in Europe. And, you know, most likely continued to do the type of things that they're doing now, because Europe is just as bad. I mean, the Beast of Belgium case with Marc Dutroux, if anyone looks into that, I mean, that was huge, where this guy who was supposedly unemployed, like handyman, owned like 7 houses and was caught. He was a serial killer. And again, he's shown to be like a lone nut, sort of like, you know, Ted Bundy and John Wayne Gacy and Jeffrey Dahmer. But
1: I never heard what you said at the beginning of the show. He had said that some of, like, Ted Bundy's cases, like, if you go by the narrative, he would have had to, like, killed one person here, got in his car immediately, and drove, like, 80 miles an hour to the next place and immediately begun murdering there.
0: All of them were so bad. Yeah, and Henry Lee Lucas, this is a guy who was convicted of something like 100
1: Thanks for
0: murders.
1: The call, Rob.
0: I mean, it's absolutely ridiculous. And actually, when George Herbert Walker Bush pardoned this guy, and there's no doubt that he did commit some of the murders.
1: What?
0: Yeah, well, he pardoned him because some of these murders he didn't commit. So then he said, oh, well, but really, this guy, he's admitted he said he was a hitman. That's what he said he was doing. Same with the BTK killer, this bind, torture, kill guy. You know, one of the people that he took out supposedly by himself was, this was definitely a hit. This was an ex special forces guy. His whole family was trained in martial arts. They had guns in the house. And this guy, supposedly the BTK killer, supposedly broke into the house. The entire family, literally the kids, the dad, all of them were trained in martial arts. They had multiple attack dogs. Supposedly, he overpowered the whole family and tied them all up and tortured them to death.
1: Yeah.
0: And there's patterns in this, though, where you can see that these were calculated killings. They weren't just random. Mm-hmm. A lot of times, the victims knew each other, right? So you can see a pattern. They were involved with local drug trafficking rings and happened to also be dating cops, a lot of them. So, I mean, and if anyone does want to look into some of this stuff, a guy by the name of George, or he's got a, that's what he goes by. It's not his real name. He has a website. I believe it's cavdef.org. He started out, researching, election fraud, and ended up, he has a wiki and it goes into some of this stuff. He's an excellent researcher. If you, Google George from, CavDef about a lot of these serial killers. CAVDEF. It's Coalition Against Voter Fraud and Voter Disenfranchisement and Election Fraud. Hmm. But he ended those paths ended up leading him into a whole bunch of other stuff because you know the election fraud stuff is run by gangsters.
3: What happens to the girlfriends of cops that catch their cops covering up crimes and selling drugs and participating in?
0: Yeah, they get whacked by Ted Bundy.
3: This stuff, yeah.
1: Hmm. More Free Talk Live is at freetalklive.com, and thanks for listening. We'll be back on live tomorrow, same time, 7 to 10 Eastern. 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
7: From Feature Story News in Washington, I'm Nick Harper with the Week in Review. This week, a pilot on a plane being flown to Israel was stabbed by his co-pilot in what investigators say was an attempt to crash the commercial jet. The plane plunged before passengers were able to overpower the attacker and fly the plane safely to Saudi Arabia. The incident is being investigated as alleged terrorism. Blake Sifton in Tel Aviv has been following the situation and sent this report.
8: When you fly on an Israeli carrier, you are subjected to questioning and scrutiny before you've even been allowed to check in for your flight. And all Israeli airlines have air marshals, and El Al, the national carrier, is known to have anti-missile technology on their planes. But authorities here have said over the past day as this event unfolded that Israel has no power to enforce checks or have air marshals on flights that are not Israeli operated.
7: This week, the Pentagon announced that it's sending a new carrier strike group to the Middle East. The USS Theodore Roosevelt is heading to the region, adding roughly 10,000 sailors and Marines, and giving the US President Donald Trump extra options should he decide to attack Iran. He said he will make that decision very soon. Despite several rounds of indirect talks taking place earlier this week between the US and Iran, it's all having an impact on the upcoming midterm elections next month. Democrats are now favourites to win control of both the House of Representatives and the Senate. Ever since James Goodison has more from Washington.
9: Not only does President Trump have to contend with the fact that all polls are showing toward the idea that the Democrats will take the House of Representatives, but now there does seem to be a sense that the Democrats are the favourites too to take control of the Senate, which would mean, if it comes to pass, that President Trump's last 2 years will be with an opposition party in control of both of the houses of Congress.
7: The US doctor who oversaw the failed execution of Krista Pike in Tennessee on Wednesday has been linked to an earlier botched lethal injection in the state. Tennessee Governor Bill Lee has halted all remaining executions for the rest of the year and ordered an independent review, as FSN's Simon Marks reports.
10: They say that Krista Pike received two separate full syringes of pentobarbital, that the curtains in the execution chamber were drawn twice, denying witnesses an opportunity to see exactly what was going on inside the chamber. She complained that there was a pain in her arm and she thought it was going to burst. She asked if it was always like this. Her advisers urged her to relax during the process.
7: From bureaus worldwide, this is FSN. This week, tech executives met at the White House and signed a voluntary AI safety accord. However, they admitted afterwards that it was regulation that might now need to be written into law. US President Donald Trump has urged self-policing for the industry, even though AI bosses have warned of risks. FSN's Kate Fisher reports from Washington.
11: They said they had signed this voluntary accord saying that they would regulate themselves. That's something, though, that Donald Trump, US President, is supportive of. He also believes there should be less government oversight over the development of AI, despite warnings from some of the very people, those tech leaders who were in the room with him.
7: French student unions have called for a fresh round of school and university blockades and protests following the government's formal presentation of a budget which unions say will not help the French education system. French President Emmanuel Macron has blamed hard-left politicians for fueling the protests, while student groups say that they will protest again with a major demonstration planned for the 6th of October. Manchester City's chief executive says the footballing Premier League has a conspiracy theory against the club. It's facing the threat of severe sanctions after an independent commission found that the club had clearly intended to circumvent Premier League rules over 9 seasons with spending. It's been found guilty of dozens of financial breaches, including sham sponsorship deals. Sports editor of City AM, Frank Delares, says there now could be further developments.
12: The timescales that have been put in place for this, there's a lot of awareness at the Premier League that this has dragged on. It's not looked good for them. So they are particularly keen, I think, to get this wrapped up. And obviously then at that stage, they can move on to any possible sanctions.
7: And that's The Week in Review. That's Feature Story News, Nick Harper reporting.
13: Officials for the Centers for Disease Contraction and Preservation held a press conference urging all Americans to suck on as many doorknobs as possible.
14: This flu season, the Center for Disease Contraction is recommending that all Americans, regardless of age or health condition, find a doorknob in a high traffic area, wrap their mouths around it, and vigorously lick and suck it until they contract an illness. We recommend sucking doorknobs covered in a visible film of human hand grease. But the fact is, sucking on any doorknob can increase the likelihood of exposing yourself and your family to deadly pathogens by as much as 450%.
13: An instructional video released on the CDC's website showcases the proper method for sucking doorknobs while also providing tips for projecting all sneezes and coughs outward, sharing used Kleenexes and toilet paper with as many people as possible, eating 3 meals a day from local garbage cans, and dozens of other easy bacteria spreading activities.
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1: Lori,
2: and Richie Rich.
0: And we have lots of things to talk about. I guess we'll just start with clavicular, since I do think that is the title of the show on all of the different streams. And
2: trademark.
0: Oh, man. I don't know if I lost my little article I just brought up about him. Oh, I'll get up an article about it. But basically, he was convicted, or not convicted. He was accused of raping a girl, which we can say that on Free Talk Live, right? Like, I don't see why not. And, yeah, because you can say it in the
2: news.
0: It's
2: a touchy subject.
0: Right. I don't want to say it. Like, it's like whenever Chris Wade, he's just like, child P.O., like, you know, child, porn. Yeah.
1: You know what I saw today?
0: And I'm just like, oh, just, there's other words you can use. But, yeah.
1: Today I was watching a press conference for that guy who was on a boat and got killed or drowned or whatever. I forget what his name was.
0: The black guy?
1: Yeah, yeah.
0: Nathan or Nate or something?
1: Nathan something. But anyway, his lawyer was doing a press conference and he said he caused him to become unalived.
0: Whoa.
1: And I was like, what?
0: It's crazy.
1: That's how you're talking in a legitimate press conference?
2: That press conference is going to get clipped and shown on YouTube and YouTube is going to block it.
0: Yeah, now we're talking about it. Yeah. I'm not sure if Nate was the word, but it started with the N, I think. It could be Nate. I heard about him too, and basically he just disappeared from his friends, and they all had really sketchy, like sketchily different stories to what happened. Mm-hmm. Like basically, like some of them said he just left his phone on the boat home with us and stayed there with a woman, and then like the woman had a different story, you know.
2: So, everyone's trying to come up with an alibi to not be responsible.
1: It's a crazy story.
0: Yeah. So the clavicular situation. Some people might not know what the heck that is, and I don't blame them, because it's a really weird name, and I don't understand why he chose it for a name. I've never, like, Googled that.
2: If you're over 25, you really don't care.
0: Yeah. His name is clavicular. Maybe he, like,
1: maybe
0: wanted
1: he really
0: to lose
1: clavicles.
0: Weight. Yeah, I always think of clavicles, so I'm like, did he choose it because he wanted to lose weight?
2: No, it's because he's got outstanding clavicles.
0: But it was just because he has outstanding...
2: That's it.
0: Are you sure? Like, did you
2: positive.
0: Google that?
2: I'm very confident that he chose clavicular because one of his prominent features is his clavicles.
0: I've never noticed it as a prominent feature, honestly, but it is
2: probably because
0: that...
2: he smashed his face up after that, and that's what he's more famous for.
0: Yeah, people like on eating disorder Twitter, they talk about clavicles all the time. They're like, if I can't see your clavicles, you're like fat.
2: She's a fatty.
0: And so I could see how that those two worlds over really relate.
2: Thigh gap less than an inch? Forget about it.
1: I've never seen a man and been like, I hope he has visible clavicles.
0: I know, seriously. I'm even looking at the picture of him right now.
2: I'm looking at clavicular,
0: man. Can't see it. But his shirt's covering them. So anyways, he's a looks.
2: It's like meth and a ball peen hammer can do to a man.
0: He's a looks maxer, meaning he wants to turn his looks up to the max setting, basically. Like, look as good as he could possibly look on in this lifetime, you know, with the genetics he was given, because he believes that it makes your life a better life. And honestly, there's a lot of positive about looks maxing. I do like the striving towards something to better your life part of it. But it does, like I said, overlap with like eating disorder Twitter, where sometimes it's like, okay, now you're just in your head about something that does not matter and nobody cares about, when it's like, my nose is too many millimeters away from my bottom of my mouth, or, you know, whatever it is. I measured my face the other day, because I saw a looks maxing situation that said your eyes, like where your pupil is looking straight, should be to your line on your mouth, should be one third. That distance should be one third of the full face, and mine is.
2: Okay.
0: And,
2: good job, Bonnie.
0: So it's all about...
1: She doesn't need to smash anything with a hammer.
2: Thank your mom and dad for that.
0: It's
2: nothing to do with you.
0: It's just like, imagine if I noticed that it wasn't, and then for weeks I was like looking up online like Chinese chemicals to try to change it in some way. That's what looks maxers do.
1: So
0: and then like
1: my problem with
0: plastic surgery.
1: The whole looks maxing thing is like, that's not really a personality trait.
0: Like how
2: it's to cover up for a personality
1: trait. It's to cover up for a lack of personality traits.
0: Yeah,
2: he couldn't get a girl.
1: Mm-hmm.
2: He went, oh man, it's, you know, because of the way I look, started to become a looks master influencer.
0: He was never ugly. It's what's weird.
2: Still couldn't get a girl. Mm-hmm. Had to rape her.
0: I think that a lot of people who get into looks maxing online, that's like how they get into it. But I feel like Clavicular himself is just a unique weirdo. Like mm-hmm. he is really weird at this. Like, I don't know if it was leaked or if he put out these like journals from when he was in high school, and he was like, I don't love my parents. I don't look forward to anything in life. And when they try to talk to me, I just like zone out. And it was really weird. It's like sociopath.
2: So mm-hmm. he flipped the coin. It's like suicide or looks maxing.
0: Yeah.
2: Oh, looks maxing. Gosh.
0: No.
1: I don't think narcissists kill themselves.
2: Do you think he's a narcissist?
1: Yes.
2: Okay.
0: I feel like yeah.
2: I mean, based on the journal,
0: so
2: sounds like
0: yourself.
2: He has very low self-esteem.
0: Well, but narcissists can. Like, narcissism either comes from hating yourself, mm-hmm. and then you have to, like, react to that in a way that's like, oh, I love myself so much, it seems.
2: Okay.
0: Or people who just love themselves. Like, there's two different types of narcissism.
2: He's definitely the negative narcissist, then.
0: Mm-hmm. Yeah, like, hates himself. Yeah, maybe.
2: Yeah.
0: Clavicular is, this is from sports.indytv.com, because I could only find one article that actually told his side of the story, and that's what I want to get into. I'm just
2: totally
0: famous for
2: me,
0: that.
2: Bro.
0: I'm just so famous for this. Like, whenever a man gets accused of rape, I have to go and say, no, he didn't do it. No, I'm just kidding. But I like the fact...
2: It's temporary insanity. He did it, but, you know.
1: He wasn't criminally responsible.
0: He had postpartum depression.
1: Yeah.
0: No, I'm just kidding.
2: Post-meth depression.
0: Did he do meth?
2: Yeah.
0: I hear that reference with him a lot, but
1: like, proudly did meth.
0: Okay. Yeah. Okay.
2: Keeps you thin.
1: Like, that's part of his...
0: Oh,
1: looks
0: was
1: maxing.
0: That what it was?
2: Yeah.
0: Like, being thin? The way he dances looks like he's on meth. That's when I see, like, shakes women. Like, he thinks it's
2: I think that's
0: fun,
2: just him being white.
0: And they think it's fun, too. Like, he dances, like, definitely European type of, like...
2: Euro-trash?
0: Yeah, and okay. and then, like, grabs women by their shoulders and shakes them. But not, okay. like, I'm not saying, like, to harm
2: violently.
0: Them or...
2: Like
0: yeah, violently.
2: Shake a baby?
0: It's like, it's one of his dance moves. It's so weird. It does look like shaking a baby. And they never look
2: Do
0: like
2: the
0: they're... They always look like they're like, I guess this is okay. It's weird.
2: No, it's because they're underage and drunk.
0: Yeah. So, Clavicular is a looks maxing streamer, one of the creators who built an audience by telling young men how to change their faces and their bodies. His real name is Braden Peters, and the channel is how he makes his living, all of it done in front of a camera. For most of this month, his name has been attached to something other than the content, and he has not stayed quiet about it, which is always, like, in my opinion, a good sign. Like, I feel like if you get accused of something, you should respond. You know, especially something heinous. Like, I think it's a good sign that he responded.
1: Maybe. Yeah,
0: maybe. It's not conclusive evidence or anything.
2: But it can be used against you in the court of law.
0: Oh, I see what you're saying. I just meant, like, as far as, like, my own opinion on whether or not you're guilty.
2: Yeah.
0: So, this week...
1: Like, saying that you didn't have sexual relations with that woman,
0: exactly.
1: Monica Lewinsky.
0: Exactly. Yeah, I guess that's a good example of someone who probably wasn't really telling the truth. This week, he decided to stop answering in pieces and make his case in public instead. And there's this tweet it's showing of somebody showing the messages between this girl and Clavicular that Clavicular shared. But I don't know if the article will just read them, so maybe I should keep reading the article. Clavicular shared screenshots of his messages. I don't know if I really explained the accusation yet.
2: Go ahead and explain it then.
0: Just basically that this woman that was famously in his videos, like, I never have, like, went and watched his videos, and I've still seen this clip before.
2: Okay.
0: Of him injecting, like, a really attractive woman's face with something in the jaw.
1: Botox.
0: No, actually, it was, like, filler it was supposed to be to put more volume there to make the jawline look straighter and more defined.
2: Okay.
0: So, wait, what was I going to say about, what else? Oh, yeah, so that woman, she, like, I instantly thought, was it that girl? Because that's, like, one of the, like, more famous videos of him. That was, like, 2 years ago or three, and she has now come out. She tried to sue him before, and it didn't work. Now, actual criminal charges are being brought against him.
2: Okay.
0: In Massachusetts, where apparently his parents lived in Massachusetts, and he lived with his parents. He invited her over, and he did that stream where he injected stuff in her face, and then now she is, like, coming out claiming that he raped her, I think, twice. So
2: I will go on record as saying that just because she appears in the video doesn't grant consent.
1: Yeah.
2: And even if she did consent in the video, she could have withdrawn that consent
0: at
2: any time.
0: Wait, consent to sex?
2: Yeah.
0: Or oh, yeah. Aid. I don't think that's an example of consent.
2: So, like, show, oh, look, she appeared in my videos.
0: No, that's
2: is not a very good defense.
0: That's not his defense.
2: Okay.
0: That's just like, I'm just describing what happened when I brought up the video. He doesn't have sex with her in the video either, I don't know if that was clear. It's like just hanging out, streaming, and injecting your face, which is weird. And even in that video, he joked that there might be meth in it. And I just always was like, why is meth always brought up with him? But I didn't know he genuinely does meth. Mm-hmm. It's crazy.
2: Keeps you thin.
0: That makes sense. I don't know if the article is going to actually read it, so let's just read from this picture. The text message. Her name is Lexi, but it's spelled so stupidly. It's L-E-K-S-E-Y. She said, well, my followers on Insta are weird as F, the amount. Also, seen what happened. I hope it's in your favor. That dude was weird as F. Literally a demon. Okay. Hey, Clav, how are you? Good. I want you, not gonna lie. I'm tired of being, like, independent. I mean, I like it, but I just need a man to relax with. We could keep everything private, too. Like, no social media. And he said, I've been pretty busy.
2: What a doofus.
0: Not if he's just not interested in her and he wants somebody else.
2: Fine, but then don't rape her later.
0: No, this was supposedly after. I forgot to explain that.
2: Okay.
0: He's so he raped her and then said she wants him.
2: Okay.
0: After the alleged rape.
2: Okay.
0: And then she just says, yeah, I get that. When you get more settled, let me know. And then she said, can you help me set up Kick? It's not K-I-K.
2: Platform.
0: Oh, okay.
2: K-I-C-K.
0: Yep. Okay.
2: Yep. It's and another streaming platform.
0: He didn't reply to that. So that to me, evidence.
1: Right.
0: Woman scorned.
1: Yeah.
0: That's like, what it seems like to me.
1: There's no way. If some guy raped you, you're not going to like message him. I want to be with you.
2: Eh. I mean, I would suggest that you're normally right. But she's also trying to get into the influencer sphere, right? And how many people got raped, quote unquote, by Harvey Weinstein trying to get into the Hollywood sphere?
1: Mm-hmm.
2: And you don't say anything afterwards because he still has the power to, like, make or break you. And he still has the power to, you know, promote or not promote her as a influencer streamer.
0: Yeah. I feel like it's like you could just be like, I won't ever tell on you and I'll be nice to you without being like, secretly, I want to date you, and we can keep it private. And,
1: mm-hmm.
0: But it could just be her, like, weird way of trying to, like, get his power, you know, like because he obviously is very popular.
2: Or,
0: on the,
2: like, you know, she got raped or put out voluntarily, and then he's like, nah, I'm done. She's like, no, but you were supposed to make me a streamer.
0: Yeah.
2: Mm-hmm. I love you. Make me a streamer.
0: Clavicular shared screenshots of his messages. Okay, we already read that part, but Clavicular published screenshots of private messages he says were sent to him by the woman who accused him. The screenshots show a phone with a contact saved under a shortened version of her name. They are dated late December and early January, months after the alleged incident. In the exchange, I already read it, so I'm not going to explain what it said. He has laid it all out as evidence that the case against him is petty and driven by money. The texts do not answer the charges, is the next headline. What Clavicular has shared has nothing to do with the night in question. It is about what happened months afterward. Courts do not treat continued contact between a complainant and the person she has accused as proof that nothing happened. That's kind of crazy. Like, I'm not saying it should be conclusive proof. Yeah, it's not proof that nothing happened, but do they not treat it as evidence?
1: Like, I assume they'll treat it as evidence, but...
0: Okay.
2: They should. If they don't, they should.
1: Yeah.
0: It is common in these cases and well-documented and on its own settles nothing either way. The charges concern consent on one particular night and nothing in a December message addresses that. But the...
2: Just buyer's remorse.
0: It also says that...
1: That's what it sounds like.
2: Could be.
0: It also says that no one has verified the screenshots. The messages has not been authenticated by anyone other than Clavicular. I'm sure he could do that in court. Is that
2: he'll have to do it in
0: all
2: court.
0: This explains? He had more than just this is the thing. Before the show, I was telling the host, I was trying to find an article that actually went into Clavicular's side. Like, not saying, find me an article that proves Clavicular's innocent or anything like that, but just, like, that explains his side. And I can't believe how hard it is to find one that, like, fully explains his side.
2: Believe all women.
0: But Grok gave me another one here.
1: Don't, though. Don't believe all women.
0: Clavicular responds to rape case, shades alleged messages, but there was more than just the messages. There was, like, a video of her saying that she, yeah, I hung out with Clav. You guys saw it in the video, and I had fun, and he ordered me an Uber after, which wouldn't be possible if he also, she spent the night and he raped her. So there was that.
1: I mean, he still could have ordered her an Uber the next day, but you wouldn't say, I had fun.
0: Yeah, but she said, like, right after. I think she was trying to say, like, we didn't do anything.
2: She yada yada the right sex.
1: Mm-hmm.
2: Yada yada yada.
1: One
2: he ordered
1: thing
2: me
1: led
2: it
1: to
2: over.
1: Another. Yep.
0: It says, in his second post on the matter, he accused her of wanting to work at Baraka, the Miami Beach nightclub he formerly owned shares of. Laughing my ass, this is a quote, laughing my ass off, was literally trying to work at Baraka as a bottle girl. How about don't finance cares you can't afford? I don't understand what that means. That's probably like some kind of slang that none of us are going to be able to decode.
2: Yeah. You're old now, Bonnie.
0: He continued sharing a
2: screenshot. Our Gen Z translator can't even translate Gen Z anymore.
0: Oh my God. Don't finance cares you can't afford. He continued sharing a screenshot of a DM she appeared to send another bottle girl on TikTok in a video of her showing off a car. And then he said, happens to all successful young men. People try to come for your money. Greed is evil. Okay, that doesn't seem as much like proof. But in the DM, she wrote, so I have a question. I know you're a bottle girl, and I'm so curious how much you make and how the job is and if it gets scary. Just your thoughts in general. See, yeah, it's not really proof of anything. I don't understand that one, but... He's saying that she's trying to get close to him and that he owned the... And even that could be, like, because she had a crush on him, you know?
2: Yeah.
0: Like, he'll see me working as a bottle girl at his bar.
1: Mm-hmm.
0: And then he'll want me.
1: Pretty woman and yeah. Fall in love.
0: She's definitely, like, really pretty. Like, I think she's a very pretty girl. But not everybody's, you know, wants to be with everybody. And I think he's, like, honestly... I don't really think gay. I think he's, like... Like, more metrosexual than, like, into women.
2: Okay.
0: That's just an observation.
1: Maybe
0: I don't
1: know
0: him.
1: She's just not his type.
0: Exactly.
1: Like, even if she's pretty, like, objectively, not, like, just because somebody is attractive doesn't mean you are attracted to them, you know?
2: I mean, what would his type be, though? Because if he didn't look
0: at... His girlfriend's blonde.
2: Okay.
0: She's not.
2: All right. That's fine.
0: They look kind of similar otherwise, though, to be honest.
2: All right.
0: Like,
1: maybe she should have dyed her hair.
0: Hmm. Yep, just go
2: blonde. Would have been easier than whatever she's doing.
0: Mm-hmm.
2: Or says, just use a wig. They all wear wigs.
0: That's true. Oh, man, you just reminded me. I was going to wear a green wig tonight because a caller wanted me to wear a green wig and say that I'm doing the same thing as Mark. I don't remember why he wanted me to wear a green wig, something to do with Mark.
2: At one point, Mark lost a bet or whatever and had to dye his hair green.
0: Mm. Yeah.
2: Or did it for charity or something.
0: He wanted me to tell Mark I'm doing it better than him.
2: Okay.
0: That's what it was. But I forgot. I wanted to wear it, too.
2: The dude just got a fetish for Bonnie in a green wig.
0: No, he said I should dye my hair green.
2: I don't know why you're caving to the chat room.
0: No,
2: what did you say, chat?
0: It's a nice caller that's on my Twitter, not the chat room.
2: Okay.
0: Definitely not.
2: All right.
0: It says, he, Clavicular, also responded to a post from Feared Buck, don't know who that is, reporting on the lawsuit. What is this, S? Community notes? The post later received a community note showing that he was indeed charged with rape, drugging a person for sexual intercourse, and providing alcohol to a person under 21, which he was 19. That I hate that charge can get given to people who are also 21 because I got charged with that when I was 20, and it's like, they're a year younger than me. That's kind of lame. Like, they got alcohol, and I got alcohol somehow. Like, you know what I mean? Like, but since... I gave it to them. Either way, I never got convicted. I got a plea in abeyance, so that's good. Nice. But I hate that charge. That charge should only apply to people who are over 21. That's what it seems like to me. Because it's like, it's supposed to sound like, oh, it's worse because they don't know what they're doing. Well, then I didn't know what I was doing.
1: Mm-hmm.
0: I was 20. You're the one that made 21 the legal age. It's ridiculous.
2: Yep.
0: Okay. In her lawsuit filed earlier this year, Alexandra or Alora Ziva... I'm not even going to try it. Her last name is Mendoza, but there's another last name there that's like, looks like Vaselina, but it's not. alleged that Clavicular promised to help her get her career started, only to take advantage of her.
2: See?
0: It sounds even more like she just wanted her career, you know, she wanted money from him, and then she didn't get it.
2: Well, not necessarily money, but like
1: just
2: a
1: anything.
2: Start.
1: Yeah. Something from him.
2: A career.
1: And you know, consented, and then was like, well, he didn't give me what I wanted, so now I'm gonna scream rape.
2: He told me we were going to have a collab.
0: Yeah.
2: He just didn't tell me it was only going to be in private.
0: Mm-hmm. She even said to him, she's like, we don't have to be public. You don't have to claim me in public at all. And he was just like, I've been busy. It's awful. That's so... It's over.
2: Poor girl.
0: She...
2: Fine. Rape.
0: Yeah, right, exactly. Right. Fine. Yeah. Oh, my God.
1: It wouldn't be the first time somebody did that.
0: I gotta say, like, I will feel bad if, like, I die and I go to heaven and God shows me proof that clavicular raped this girl, let's say. I will feel bad about that, but it's just these like, patterns, like, happen. Like...
1: I don't believe either of them because I don't know, like, what happened.
0: Hmm.
1: You know what I mean?
0: I'm not claiming to know either. I just think that, like, it's pretty suspect that she's just like, and I really like you, right after, like, I can't imagine liking someone, you know. So, she alleged that he had sex with her before she turned 18 and injected her face with drugs. She claimed that she first met him when she was 16 and he paid her $1,000 to record videos. After they recorded videos together, Clavicular allegedly sent her in an Uber to his parents' home in Cape Cod, which she was on a video saying that to her chat, where she was provided with... Oh, wait, okay, yeah, they both agreed to both that part, that he sent her to his house in a Uber, but then in a video she also claimed she went home right after in another Uber.
2: Okay.
0: So, I read that wrong. Clavicular allegedly sent her in an Uber to his parents' home in Cape Cod, where she was provided with excessive amounts of alcohol. She alleged that he took advantage of her when she was inebriated and unable to consent to sexual intercourse, and that she later woke up during the assault. Oh, so it's only one assault. I was thinking it was two. Clavicular, in a statement issued by his attorney, denied the allegations earlier this year, actually, yeah, because first she just tried to sue, and now it's actual charges. So, what do you think? I would like to know. Do you believe Clavicular, or do you think that there's maybe a in-between in this situation that could be where the real truth lies? 603-283-6160 is the phone number. More Free Talk Live coming up. 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
3: This is the Onion Week in Review. In local news, a succession of terrible events failed to befall a 33-year-old riding a longboard to his digital media job Monday. Shocked bystanders helplessly watched as media developer Jake Reston skated safely through Manhattan traffic without flipping over on his obnoxiously oversized skateboard and smashing his stupid f***ing face into the pavement, with many saying they were horrified at the sight of the floppy-haired little s*** walking into his office unscathed.
4: It was one of the most horrible things I've ever seen. 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
3: In other news, a study finds owning a cool leather jacket is more rewarding than raising a child. A community garden sprouts the first condom wrapper of spring, and a little turtle gorges on an entire raspberry.
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7: From feature story news in Washington, I'm Nick Harper with the Week in Review. This week, a pilot on a plane being flown to Israel was stabbed by his co-pilot in what investigators say was an attempt to crash the commercial jet. The plane plunged before passengers were able to overpower the attacker and fly the plane safely to Saudi Arabia. The incident is being investigated as alleged terrorism. Blake Sifton in Tel Aviv has been following the situation and sent this report.
8: When you fly on an Israeli carrier, you are subjected to questioning and scrutiny before you've even been allowed to check in for your flight. And all Israeli airlines have air marshals, and El Al, the national carrier, is known to have anti-missile technology on their planes. But authorities here have said over the past day as this event unfolded that Israel has no power to enforce checks or have air marshals on flights that are not Israeli operated.
7: This week, the Pentagon announced that it's sending a new carrier strike group to the Middle East. The USS Theodore Roosevelt is heading to the region, adding roughly 10,000 sailors and Marines, and giving the US President Donald Trump extra options should he decide to attack Iran. He said he will make that decision very soon. despite several rounds of indirect talks taking place earlier this week between the US and Iran. It's all having an impact on the upcoming midterm elections next month. Democrats are now favourites to win control of both the House of Representatives and the Senate. Ever since James Goodison has more from Washington.
9: Not only does President Trump have to contend with the fact that all polls are showing toward the idea that the Democrats will take the House of Representatives, but now there does seem to be a sense that the Democrats are the favourites too to take control of the Senate, which would mean, if it comes to pass, that President Trump's last 2 years will be with an opposition party in control of both of the houses of Congress.
7: The US doctor who oversaw the failed execution of Christa Pike in Tennessee on Wednesday has been linked to an earlier botched lethal injection in the state. Tennessee Governor Bill Lee has halted all remaining executions for the rest of the year and ordered an independent review, as FSN's Simon Marks reports.
10: They say that Christa Pike received two separate full syringes of pentobarbital, that the curtains in the execution chamber were drawn twice, denying witnesses an opportunity to see exactly what was going on inside the chamber. She complained that there was a pain in her arm and she thought it was going to burst. She asked if it was always like this. Her advisers urged her to relax during the process.
7: From Bureaus Worldwide, this is FSN.
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1: Lori,
2: and Rich.
0: And Lori, you brought in this story that seems kind of scary. And I wonder if it's happening in New Hampshire. I'm not sure.
1: No, there's like four states that it's happening.
0: And this is from Popular Science. It says, garbage trucks analyze thousands of homes with AI-powered cameras. I had a small fire in the backyard to burn some cardboard boxes, so I didn't feel like calling the fire department to let them know. Because, like, we didn't even have to ask for permission. We just have to let them know. It's crazy. Mm-hmm. It used to be, like, you needed a permit and, like, call them and ask and stuff like that. But now, as long as there's not, like, a, like, fire hazard or whatever, you know, like, weather conditions, then you can just call them to let them know. And I didn't do that.
1: I assume, like, the permit allows you to bypass that?
0: Yeah.
1: Okay.
0: You don't have to get the permit anymore. Now it's like, if you live in the area...
1: Yeah, I mean, like, if you get the permit, though, you don't have to call and tell them.
0: I don't know, honestly, because we used to have the permit, and then I always used to call, and then one day they told me that I don't, like, need the permit anymore, because I was, like, I used to have to ask them to look up my name, like, I'd have to give my name. And one day they were like, you don't have to tell us, or you don't have to have the permit anymore, you just have to call. I don't know, something changed. I could be a little wrong. It doesn't... The main point I'm trying to say is that, like, one of my neighbors must have told on me because they brought the giant...
2: fire truck?
0: Fire truck around, and they had this crazy light, like, rigged to the side, and it's like, when it drove past my house in the front, the light was, like, I saw it from the window, so I ran back there to put it out, and by the time it drove on the side of the house, I was already outside putting it out, and then it's like, at that point, they can't get mad at you, because I don't think it's, like... The thing they get mad at is you having the fire as much. Like, they probably could do something about it, but they just don't. If you don't tell them, what they don't like is if you leave it unmanned. But the thing is, like, I could see it through the windows. And they've actually said before, that's fine. But still, they will come and bother you, and it's annoying. They will, like, harass you and threaten you. And and they also don't even let it smolder. Like, that's pretty stupid. But anyways, one thing that I learned from that whole situation is that, like, the gate is really important because they have said that they can't go in our backyard without asking. So that's good. But I only brought that up to say, like, it was so creepy, this, like, spotlight when they were searching for the fire with the light. It was, like, a super bright light, like, rigged to the side of the fire truck. So I wonder if that's...
2: You would think a bright fire would...
0: That's a good point.
2: Be bright enough to let them know where the fire is.
0: That's a good point. Maybe they want to look for me.
1: If it's like a small fire, they probably are using it to light up the smoke in the air.
0: Oh, yeah.
1: So they can see it.
0: They just, that last time
2: they just
0: left.
2: It's a small fire, you don't need to be there.
1: Well, I mean, yeah.
2: If it's not big enough for them to notice, like, just
1: obviously
2: screw off.
0: That last time they just drove by one more time while I was still out there, and then they just left. But other times they stop and bother me, threats and all that stuff. So I only brought that up to say, like, that's what I'm imagining with these garbage trucks, like, going by people's house, like, scanning. That's creepy. Garbage trucks analyze thousands of homes with AI-powered cameras. City detects blight scores.
2: Oh, like the couch on the porch.
0: Mm-hmm. Oh, that's a blight.
2: City code violation.
0: Mm-hmm. City detects blight score. What? Oh, city detects. So it belongs to City Detect, a company, I guess. Blight scores can help catch code violations.
2: There you
0: exactly.
2: Go.
0: But critics aren't so sure. Garbage trucks now do more than just pick up tossed out food scraps and junk. They also snitch on people with unkempt lawns. I already have a neighbor for that, so. In at least four states, California, Georgia, South Carolina, and Texas, some city-run sanitation vehicles are being outfitted with AI-equipped cameras from a company called City Detect. You know, when I listened to a story yesterday about, what was the guy who, he would catch predator.
2: Oh, yeah, Chris Hansen.
0: And the people that he worked with for the show, their, like, company that would do the actual, like, decoys and texting people to, you know, entrap them.
1: To catch a predator?
0: Yeah.
2: Yeah. To entrap a predator.
0: To entrap a predator. Their, like, company name was Perverted Justice. What a horrible name. Mm-hmm. It sounds like multiple things. It sounds like they are perverting justice.
2: Mm-hmm. They were.
0: Mm-hmm. And it sounds like just like, oh, we find justice and we wear Speedos while doing it. Like, it's so weird. It's a horrible name.
1: It is terrible.
0: I thought that was pretty bad.
1: I'm sure they thought they were very clever.
0: I know. I'm like, what could they have possibly thought it sounded like, though? So, City Detect. The cameras quietly snap photos of residents' yards and run the images through software that flags tall grass, like you can't see that yourself, litter, graffiti, or other more serious code violations like collapsing roofs.
1: I'm sure they can see it themselves, but like that would require them to do work when they can just do it passively.
0: And let the thing get a bunch of stuff wrong.
1: Mm-hmm, right. Yeah, that too.
0: Properties found in violation then get assigned a blight score from 1 to 4. So like somebody else graffitis your house and
1: didn't clean it up immediately.
0: Hmm.
2: Yeah.
1: How dare you?
2: That's how it works.
0: So the blight score from 1 to 4 reflecting the severity of the mess. If left unresolved, human reviewers can use information gleaned from those snapshots to issue fines. Like, I'm just like, a government, though? Like,
2: well, yeah, they already do that, right? So there's, from the libertarian-ish perspective, right, your property is your property, and we don't want those people around. From the normal person's perspective, right, like you're already going to have a city inspector whose job it is to find these things, and now you're automating the task and saving the salary, so hopefully your taxes will go down.
0: So you think that the human reviewer probably works for the government?
2: Yeah. Oh, guaranteed. But
1: or this company who then is contracted by the
0: city. They issue fines, but I guess they could just give the information to the
2: government. No, the city inspector, the city inspector, like, you know, I don't know how many, like, what's the population of Keene? How many?
0: It's supposed to be 20,000.
2: Okay, how many city inspectors is there, you know, in Keene?
0: I don't know.
2: Right? Like, however.
0: Let's say 5. I don't know.
2: Let's say 5.
0: Yeah.
2: So all of a sudden you have the garbage truck go through and you can narrow that 5 down to 1 who only has to review things after the fact. So they don't have to drive around on their own because guess what? You've already got someone driving around on their own. It's the garbage truck. So it's ironically more
0: saving
2: efficient.
0: Saving money, maybe.
2: It's one of the rare cases where the government seems to be doing things more efficiently by using garbage trucks and AI.
0: Being more efficient to attack citizens, though, is
2: yes,
0: that?
2: Yes, absolutely.
0: Yeah.
2: I'm not saying that. I'm not arguing that.
0: Yeah.
2: But,
1: yeah, because that's the thing that they're best at is like tax extraction and
2: right.
1: fines and.
2: Right. But if you don't have blight in your house and your tax bill goes down like $100 a month because they don't have to pay 4 extra city inspectors, we're like, oh, yeah, great. Mm-hmm. My taxes went down. Thank you, city, for being more efficient with this garbage truck inspection service.
1: Yeah, I guess.
2: And letting a few inspectors
1: making sure
2: go.
1: My neighbors don't have 2-inch grass.
2: Yeah. Now I don't have to call because I know it's being
1: 2-inch grass.
2: Yeah. Now it's being taken care of for me.
1: Yeah.
0: Well, City Detect claims its camera system has already detected 6 million violations nationwide.
2: See? How many city inspectors would it take to get 6 million violations?
1: That's the problem. Is it's, you know, it's too prevalent. It's there.
0: Yeah, that's
1: all the time.
0: Crazy.
1: Watching.
0: That's bad.
1: Always.
0: The garbage truck tattletales are just the latest example of how increasingly connected AI infrastructure and so-called smart city technology are being used to ramp up local enforcement. This expansion of cameras is happening even as vigilantes, local communities, and some lawmakers across the country push back against automated license plate readers and other AI-assisted technologies viewed as vectors for surveillance. Full-time garbage truck, part-time code inspector. City Detect was founded in 2021 and is based in Tuscaloosa, Alabama. That's where, like, my whole family lives. The underlying idea behind that, that's where, like, it's a pretty big place in Alabama. It's where the college is, University
2: Still
0: of Alabama.
2: Still in Alabama, man.
0: I was just surprised. I guess I just don't see it referenced too much. But so, yeah, it was founded in 2021 in Tuscaloosa, Alabama. The underlying idea behind that service is relatively simple. City Detect provides the cameras and AI software, which cities mount on local fleet vehicles as they go about their normal routes. The I usually say routes. I don't know why I said that. The examples reported so far involve attaching these cameras to garbage trucks, but in theory, they could also work on government vehicles. In the case of garbage trucks, too, and I guess a lot of garbage trucks are city-owned. I kind of forgot about that. Like, here, it's not. It's just you buy your own private garbage place. So I guess it might not be weird at all for... Like, at first, I was like, this is such a weird mix of private and... But I realized a lot of countries
2: Keene, New Hampshire, and New Hampshire in general is unique in their garbage pickup.
0: Totally forgot about that.
2: Yeah.
0: A software city detect calls PASSAI, then processes the image and looks for signs of possible code violations. I think that sentence was messed up. I read it correctly.
2: No, you read it correctly. You just interpreted it wrong.
0: Okay, how?
2: A software city detect, the company in there? A software that City Direct calls, whatever the software is.
0: Oh, a software City Detect calls PASSAI. Okay, thank you.
2: There you go. I didn't remember the whole sentence, but I got you there.
0: Then processes the image and looks for signs of possible code violations relevant to that jurisdiction. Once the image is processed, the AI assigns the supposed code violation a score based on its severity. It's not immediately clear exactly how the software delineates those scores. Regardless, once blight scores are assigned, they get sent to a human reviewer who can look over areas and quickly see which residences supposedly have higher severity or more urgent issues, at least according to the AI.
2: Step two is they're going to automate that process.
0: Mm-hmm. Right? What do you mean?
2: Well, they're going to use the AI to detect it. They're going to like automate a letter that gets sent out with the attached picture to the resident. Mm-hmm. And they're going to say, like, you know, we noticed this, fix it. Or pay the fine.
1: And then automate
0: that could get
1: the
0: expensive.
1: Fines.
2: Could
0: with
2: get
0: all
2: expensive.
0: Those letters, yeah.
2: Well, yeah, but you know, taxpayers and they get access to the post office, but you know, the cost of postage

0: thing?
1: Well, yeah, it's kind of like a trailer with no wheels in it, but it's mobile. I don't know. And then they...
0: Sarah, back up a little.
2: It's on a sled.
1: Well, I don't know. It's a... you can walk in, and then they last time they put it in on some kind of a fair. They're having a, like a party or
3: Are you
1: something
3: on
1: like
3: speaker?
1: That.
3: I don't want to... Sorry, I'm not trying to interrupt you. Are you on speaker? Because it does sound kind of bad again. Maybe you just have to move away from your phone. But so
1: yeah,
3: it's kind of like a trailer?
2: Without wheels.
1: Yeah, it's kind of like a trailer, but they have pulling machines inside. And so people can have desks and chairs. And then... And they just bring them out in parties and parks. And I don't know, they're having a festival. And so that we...
3: Oh, to sign up to vote.
1: No, I'm talking about to register and to vote. We have same-day registration. So I mean, I just... I'm
3: that
1: really
3: seems
1: happy about
3: like...
1: It.
3: I guess it's probably totally legal in New Mexico. But it seems like it almost should not be legal because it feels like... Then they could choose all these, like, specifically liberal, or if you live in a different state, specifically Republican. Like, imagine they go and open up a voting booth at the gun show. Like, Democrats are going to complain that you went in purposely. Like, it's almost like busing people in who wouldn't have voted otherwise, you know? And like, you could totally be, like, picky where you put them. Like, when it's always in the same spot, everyone knows it's in the same spot. At least you can't claim that, like, you're trying to... mess with the results, you know?
2: Mm-hmm. Well, they're also doing outreach, though. You can't do that in the same spot because then, you know, you're waiting for people to come to you.
3: Registration, that kind of makes sense. But yeah. She said that they can vote there. That's crazy.
1: Oh, yeah. Well, we have Colorado and Oregon, we have same-day registration and same-day voting. But the problem is that if you don't have ID and then you need a gas bill, at least a student transcript, utility bill, phone bill, Medicaid with your address on it. You have to have two things that show that you live in this county.
2: That's
1: if
2: too much.
1: If you don't have
2: just
1: it, you got to run back home and dig out all the paper. By the time you come back, you might be standing in line and not make it. So that's a problem. But, well, last time I saw a guy on TV that happened to have, he was from out of state. And he happened to have two IDs with this county Albuquerque address. So he got to register and vote that day, the same day. And he was like, I just came to this party. They were having a fair or something, some kind of a festival for music, food. And it's like, I was not going to vote, but I registered today and I'm from Colorado, but I'm going to register and vote today. So he was on TV. So
2: that sounds made up.
3: You think Sarah's lying?
2: Well, it sounds like they staged it.
3: Oh, okay.
2: For the news, so they can promote this registration booth.
1: No, you know what? I really don't think he looks like a dumb person, like stupid guy. So you know, that's kind of how you could tell that he was not faking it. I mean, obviously, you know.
0: Too stupid to fake.
2: In New Mexico, though?
3: Some people are so stupid, they're just, like, are stupidly honest, yeah.
2: Okay.
1: Sure. Yeah, they're stupidly honest. I wasn't going to vote. I'm from another state. Oh, but they told me I happen to have two IDs. I guess that was two.
2: That's a lot to admit on the news. That someone's going to come like, oh, this is voter fraud, and he's going to get in trouble.
3: It's a stupid thing to admit on the news.
2: Yeah.
3: Sarah's right.
1: Yeah, so it's, did you guys say that Colorado is turning really Democrat? And I believe it.
3: Because I've heard that.
1: Because I was told that the northern part of Colorado wants to break away and join with Wyoming because it's turning so Democrat blue. And they just want to squirm away from the rest of the Colorado. And isn't it because of all the companies that what companies they welcome, like tech companies? They're usually very Democrat, the workers, like the kind of like are they from the Silicon Valley or something? They welcome, but they want them there because they bring them money. If they have those tech companies, and usually they turn Democrat. Same thing with the Salt Lake. They welcome a lot of companies, and they vote, and they. They're educated, but they're Democrat.
2: Okay.
3: Yeah, I've definitely...
2: I mean, tech workers seem to lean left.
3: Yeah.

0: Right?
1: They all go to Austin.
0: Tech owners seem to be on the right because they understand how the business works.
2: Same thing with Austin, Texas, right? They welcomed all these tech companies, and they're going left.
1: Yes.
2: Austin is a very Democrat town now.
1: Yep.
2: Right. Mm-hmm.
1: It's true.
2: So, yeah.
1: It's an awful place. I hate Austin
2: so
1: much.
2: It's an awful place.
1: Yeah, I hate it so much.
2: Why do you hate it? Well, it's gotten expensive. When they come in, they also make everything very expensive.
1: Yeah, that's true. But that part wasn't really what bothered me because I never tried to live there. But I would go there for, like, weekends and, like, partying sometimes. I even thought to myself, I should go try to do Uber Eats there and see if I make more money there. You don't make more money there because you're bringing it to a bunch of college students who think they don't have to tip you. And everybody's rude. Driving's impossible. It's ugly. I hate it. And every time I went there, I would just be like, I can't wait to get back to San Antonio. As soon as I was back, like, let's say an hour, because, like, it should be only, like, a 35-minute drive, but there's traffic that's crazy, I would be, like, literally, like, so happy. I'd be, like, saying out loud, like, oh, my God, I'm so happy I'm back. I am so happy I'm back. It's, like, night and day difference. And San Antonio is a larger city, and you still don't, like, get somebody honking at you the second the light turns green and, like, cutting you off. And, like, it's too crowded in Austin. It's disgusting. It's like a bunch of cockroaches moving around. Thank you for the call, Sarah. And they all look stupid. They all look stupid. No, I wasn't calling you stupid, by the way, Sarah, but I was just saying, like, the people in Austin, they're all stupid. No, I'm joking, but I really don't like it there. And the thing that really does suck is living in San Antonio and New Braunfels, which is literally, like, smack dab in the middle of San Antonio and Austin. So many people, like, have told me, I've been like, oh, I hate Austin. And they've been like, yeah, but I'm from there, and it was so cool and awesome in, like, the 80s. And I believe it. Like, I could see it being just kind of like an enclave of people who, you know, they aren't exactly, like, the mainstream Republican that maybe their grandpa was, that, you know, had a prairie house in Texas somewhere, and then they moved to Austin, they make it cool. But then over time, the liberals got worse. They just went from, like, being anti-war, the free spirits, to, like, you know, authoritarians.
3: Mm-hmm.
1: And just having way too many people there, it's obviously, like, the bigger problem. Way too many, like, more people a year move to Austin than San Antonio, even though San Antonio is, like, landmass way larger.
0: Okay.
1: And it's just too many people. Well, they always say that they're going to run out of water.
0: Why are they moving, though? Like, what is the benefits that Austin gives them?
1: Tech. It's, like, cheaper to live there than live in California, but you feel like you live in, like, California.
0: Okay.
1: And then it's, like, all these tech businesses.
0: Okay. Is Austin where they have the South by Southwest Festival?
1: Yes.
0: Is that, okay.
1: Mm-hmm.
0: Yeah,
1: I've never been to that.
3: Like, artsy and...
1: Yeah, yeah. There were, like, cool things about it, like, cool stores and stuff like that. My sister lived there, so she liked a lot of stuff about it, but I just couldn't live like her, like, be in traffic all day. And I was already in traffic all day in San Antonio, but Austin is still worse. Like, it doesn't even seem possible. Anyways, yeah, Sarah, I could see Sarah liking that place. It's horrible. except for the fact
0: liberal
1: that...
0: enclave.
1: How could she like it so much when she hates cars? Like, the cars are the worst thing about Austin. She just, like, likes it in theory because it's liberal enclave, yeah.
0: Well, and probably because New Mexico is still worse for cars and pedestrian.
1: Yeah, probably
0: accidents.
1: Is. Yeah. One of the last times I drove through there, there was this homeless guy on the side, assumed homeless, I guess, guy on the side of the highway picking up this big, giant, like, metal stick or, like, pole and poking it out into the very fast driving by traffic. I know. I always think I should, like, look up and see if, like, an article came out. Like, what came of that? Because I passed it, you know? Like, did he actually touch a car?
0: One good Samaritan trucker that drifts a little bit and hits that thing and it, like...
1: Knocks him down.
0: Well, slices him in half perfectly.
1: Oh, my God.
0: If it's a piece of metal and he's holding it up against his body and you hit it at 60, that piece of metal is going to, like, slice you at 60 miles an hour, man.
1: Mm-hmm. I cannot.
3: And then part of him is going to fly, like, in Skyrim when you get hit by the giant.
0: Yeah.
1: Ew.
3: Just gone.
1: Ew. It would be horrible to see. Yeah, I didn't even think to ask Sarah, what does she think about the AI-assisted trash trucks picking up, you know, violations? Because Sarah would like stuff like, oh, they painted that fence the wrong color. And then she would like that the trash trucks forced them
0: to... It's an easy way to get those fines.
3: Yeah. Yeah, but then they would get Sarah because painting the fence and moving rocks around and stuff like that she keeps getting yelled at for.
1: Oh, she was the one on the team of painting the fence? Okay, I couldn't remember all of a sudden. I thought she didn't want the fence painted.
3: No, I think she got yelled at multiple times for, like, changing stuff to property that wasn't hers.
1: Yeah, there was something like she put rocks on the ground so homeless people couldn't stand there. Because as soon as she got home, get these homeless people away from me. Mm-hmm. That's how she acts. So, I mean,
3: right.
1: That's
3: why don't they just get their EBT?
1: Why don't they just find
0: imagine if she ever got a job.
1: Boyfriend to live with?
3: I can't. It's unimaginable.
1: Well, yeah, because she's too handicapped to possibly work.
0: Mm-hmm. No, she's
1: that's why it's unimaginable. No, I don't believe that. Yeah, this is definitely scary stuff. This city detect company gets to, you know, work with the government. Assumably, they have like a government contract, and they're working with the government and putting their AI cameras on garbage trucks.
0: Start attacking garbage trucks, people.
1: No. No,
0: they cut down all the flock cameras.
1: Yeah, I was going to say you can cut down. I don't know. Attacking just scared me. I thought you were saying something else. Is it morally justified to remove the camera? I'd say pretty much, yeah.
0: On a state-run vehicle?
1: Yeah.
0: Because it's a state-run vehicle.
3: Yeah, and they're using it. If it's a company, then no.
0: No, yeah.
1: But if they have a contract with the government, we could talk about it coming up. More free talk live coming up. 603-283-6160 is the number to call. You can bring up whatever you want like Sarah did. More free talk live coming up. 603-283-6160. It's free talk live. Don't go anywhere.
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8: I've always wanted to change the world, so I moved to the Shire to join people who were actually working towards doing the same thing.
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12: From Feature Story News in Washington, I'm Nick Harper with the Week in Review. This week, a pilot on a plane being flown to Israel was stabbed by his co-pilot in what investigators say was an attempt to crash the commercial jet. The plane plunged before passengers were able to overpower the attacker and fly the plane safely to Saudi Arabia. The incident is being investigated as alleged terrorism. Blake Sifton in Tel Aviv has been following the situation and sent this report.
13: When you fly on an Israeli carrier, you are subjected to questioning and scrutiny before you've even been allowed to check in for your flight. And all Israeli airlines have air marshals, and El Al, the national carrier, is known to have anti-missile technology on their planes. But authorities here have said over the past day as this event unfolded that Israel has no power to enforce checks or have air marshals on flights that are not Israeli operated.
12: This week, the Pentagon announced that it's sending a new carrier strike group to the Middle East. The USS Theodore Roosevelt is heading to the region, adding roughly 10,000 sailors and Marines, and giving the US President Donald Trump extra options should he decide to attack Iran. He said he will make that decision very soon, despite several rounds of indirect talks taking place earlier this week between the US and Iran. It's all having an impact on the upcoming midterm elections next month. Democrats are now favourites to win control of both the House of Representatives and the Senate. Ever since James Goodison has more from Washington.
14: Not only does President Trump have to contend with the fact that all polls are showing toward the idea that the Democrats will take the House of Representatives, but now there does seem to be a sense that the Democrats are the favourites too to take control of the Senate, which would mean, if it comes to pass, that President Trump's last 2 years will be with an opposition party in control of both of the houses of Congress.
12: The US doctor who oversaw the failed execution of Christa Pike in Tennessee on Wednesday has been linked to an earlier botched lethal injection in the state. Tennessee Governor Bill Lee has halted all remaining executions for the rest of the year and ordered an independent review, as FSN's Simon Marks reports.
15: They say that Christa Pike received two separate full syringes of pentobarbital, that the curtains in the execution chamber were drawn twice, denying witnesses an opportunity to see exactly what was going on inside the chamber. She complained that there was a pain in her arm and she thought it was going to burst. She asked if it was always like this. Her advisers urged her to relax during the process.
12: From bureaus worldwide, this is FSN. This week, tech executives met at the White House and signed a voluntary AI safety accord. However, they admitted afterwards that it was regulation that might now need to be written into law. US President Donald Trump has urged self-policing for the industry, even though AI bosses have warned of risks. FSN's Kate Fisher reports from Washington.
16: They said they had signed this voluntary accord saying that they would regulate themselves. That's something, though, that Donald Trump, US President, is supportive of. He also believes there should be less government oversight over the development of AI, despite warnings from some of the very people, those tech leaders who were in the room with him.
12: French student unions have called for a fresh round of school and university blockades and protests following the government's formal presentation of a budget which unions say will not help the French education system. French President Emmanuel Macron has blamed hard-left politicians for fueling the protests, while student groups say that they will protest again with a major demonstration planned for the 6th of October. Manchester City's chief executive says the footballing Premier League has a conspiracy theory against the club. It's facing the threat of severe sanctions after an independent commission found that the club had clearly intended to circumvent Premier League rules over 9 seasons with spending. It's been found guilty of dozens of financial breaches, including sham sponsorship deals. Sports editor of City AM, Frank Delares, says there now could be further developments.
17: The timescales that have been put in place for this, there's a lot of awareness at the Premier League that this has dragged on. It's not looked good for them. So they are particularly keen, I think, to get this wrapped up. And obviously then at that stage, they can move on to any possible sanctions.
12: And that's the Week in Review. That's Feature Story News, Nick Harper reporting.
18: 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The Samsung Apex, which hits shelves today, streams video into your left eye, internet into your right eye, and sucks your dick all at the same time. Samsung spokesman Neil Werner is projecting the biggest sales in his company's history.
19: 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Hanging up, Apple, we beat you the punch on this one. 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
1: Lori.
2: And Rich.
0: And we were talking in the last segment about how the government is using AI. There's actually way more to this article. Do you guys want to talk about that? Or you want to talk about the drug dealer? Because there's way more to this article about the trash garbage trucks that are using AI cameras to look at different cities in four different states and give those people fines.
1: I don't know how much more you can say about it, though.
2: Yeah. That's like, how much? Like, how far ahead did you read and how much more is relevant?
0: I just realized, I was like, wow, there's a lot more to say about it. It talks about public pushback, and it says, who pays the price for imperfect lawns? And it says, critics worry the supposedly time-saving technology will also lead to an uptick in fines and citations, which wouldn't worry the government.
2: Especially
0: in lower lower income neighborhoods.
1: Yep. I'm sure it'll go wrong. Like, there have been stories about, there was a big one I saw where some person was arrested at a casino because they were accused of stealing from the casino or something like that. And it was because their AI cameras had identified him. There was the lady with the speeding ticket thing.
2: Oh, okay.
1: Because they said that they had her on camera and all this.
2: I thought you were talking about the hit and run.
1: No, I don't know about that. Okay. There's so many. There's so many stories of like AI messing up and identifying somebody as the wrong person.
2: Yeah.
0: Yeah. Like, the girl who got, it's the same one that got put in solitary for 3 days because of it.
1: I don't know. There's so many of them.
0: Cause there was this one really blonde girl. Like, she clearly like got her blonde as possible by before going to speak in front of Congress. And, she was put into solitary confinement for like 3 days because a really deadly crash happened on the highway and a AI, lock camera said it was her and it was not her. And,
2: that's probably the hit and run that I was talking about.
0: Oh, okay. She was held for 3 days and then they came out and was like, oops, sorry, it wasn't you at all.
2: Mm-hmm. Yeah. It was an SUV that matched hers, and she was like three blocks away.
0: Oh.
2: So when they tracked down like the SUV in the area, they found hers, right? Like, you hit and run. She's like, I didn't hit and run.
1: And then there's no recourse either. They're just like, whoops, whoopsie, our bad.
2: Well, that's the other side of it. Like, you know, there ought to be a recourse.
1: There definitely ought
2: and
1: to be.
2: If there's not going to be a recourse, then you can't use it.
1: Right.
2: Right. Like, you got to, if you're going to be screwing up, you got to take responsibility and compensate people for the mistakes.
1: I would say so, but they don't. They just say, oopsie poopsie, move on with your life now that we've ruined it. Like, you know, you've lost your job because you were arrested and held in jail for all this time, and now you can't pay your rent. Like, you're going to get evicted, but whoops.
2: Yeah,
1: that's
2: I get it.
1: That's,
2: you know.
0: You can't sue them.
1: Nope.
2: Right. And again.
1: I mean, you can, but you're not going to, nothing's going to happen.
2: No justice, no peace. Mm-hmm. That's all I'll say to that. If they're not going to allow it and they're not going to make it, and they're not going to make it right, well, then they should be held responsible in other ways.
0: So, in other news, there's this story that Richard Rich brought in apparently last week, but I really wanted to talk about it today because I thought that was on his recent list of things you want to talk about.
2: I date my stuff, Bonnie.
0: Yeah, I didn't notice the date, I guess. But it's pretty funny, and we didn't talk about it on Free Talk Live. It's so worth talking about. This is from September 11th on thesmokinggun.com, reputable news source. 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September 11th.
2: That's great marketing.
0: Yeah, that's genius, hilarious. Right. It's just the best thing I've heard on the news in a long time. It says,
2: buy two nickels, get a dime bag free.
0: Mm-hmm. Oh, my gosh. In a marketing effort to secure repeat business. It's just
2: absolutely
0: so funny because, like, you're thinking, you almost don't think of it as a normal business most of the time. like, unless you're actually the one doing it, like, I've never been a drug dealer, so it's like you don't even think of it.
2: Normal business do too, because Subway does it.
0: Yeah, exactly. It's like you don't think of drug dealing as normal business, but really it is just business. Yeah.
2: I will say this before we go on, because this is, you know, this is a public service announcement. Use your loyalty cards as you fill them up. So I worked at a fast food salad restaurant, and we had the loyalty cards, like, you know, buy 10 salads, get one free. And we had a regular customer who, like, would come in, and he would never cash out his loyalty cards.
1: Mm-hmm.
2: And he was sitting on, like, a stack of free salads. Like, dude, why don't you just use those? He's like, oh, because I kind of like having them, you know, because if I'm ever hungry and I don't have any money, I know I can at least get a salad. And then we went out of business, like, overnight.
0: Yeah.
2: And he had, like, a stack of free salads never get a chance to use ever again. Suck. So don't let that happen to you.
0: Yeah, I just worried today that I got a gift card for my birthday in June, and I was like, is that possibly going to expire or something? I should probably check on that. It's for the co-op in a town over, and I've never gone. I do want to go sometime. I just never think about it. But
1: I wouldn't think it would expire by now, though.
0: Yeah, that's
1: kinda
0: true.
1: Soon.
2: Maybe
1: I've
2: lost
1: like
2: so
1: one
2: many
1: year.
2: McPoints at McDonald's, too.
0: McPoints?
2: McPoints, yeah.
0: Is that what they're actually called?
2: I don't know.
0: I was just thinking about like those little things that come in when they do Monopoly. I do, honestly. I loved that as a kid. That was just so much fun when they did Monopoly as a kid. Me and my dad always thought we were definitely going to win something, like not just free fries. Like he would have us all hand up what we got off our stuff.
1: I think you can just go in and ask for Monopoly game pieces.
0: Really?
1: Yeah, you don't even have to buy anything because it says no purchase necessary. So they have to offer a game piece to you.
0: No purchase necessary is pretty crazy. That's crazy. Yeah.
2: I was the opposite. My family never thought we'd won because living in Hawaii, like, there's no way they're going to ship the winning piece all the way out here.
0: That's funny.
1: Well, I mean, there's that whole The McMillions documentary about how it was all staged anyway.
0: Oh, really? I've never
1: scam.
0: Seen that. Yeah. I've never seen that one. I've seen, like, the one where the guy eats McDonald's morning, lunch,
1: what's
0: and
1: that
0: dinner.
1: One called? Supersize Me?
0: Yeah,
1: I think.
0: Supersize Me.
2: That was also a scam.
0: Mm-hmm. Yep.
1: They're all scam. Everything's a scam.
0: I'm sure it's not good for you.
1: Well, no, it can't be good for you.
0: To eat at breakfast, lunch, and dinner.
2: Depends what the goal is.
0: I like how his, like, doctors
1: if you
0: were,
1: like, bulk up, I guess.
2: Well, no, the problem with his documentary is he claimed that McDonald's was making him fat,
0: mm-hmm.
2: and it wasn't the McDonald's, it was the alcoholism conjunction with the McDonald's.
1: Well, yeah, like, McDonald's alone won't make you fat if you're staying within a calorie limit. You're not going to be healthy. But you're also, you know, not going
0: to
1: get fat.
0: Yeah,
1: if you
0: like,
1: stay
0: I went to
1: calories.
0: McDonald's a few days ago, and I just got a McDouble. I didn't get fries. I didn't get the soda. I didn't get anything with the dipping sauce that's like the biggest seed oil culprit. And their burgers are actually 100% beef. There's no filler. Unlike like Applebee's, they have seed oil as a filler in their steak and burgers.
1: Right. In their steak?
0: Yeah, and I don't understand how. It's like, are you just injecting it before? Yeah, before sending it out.
1: Clavicular's coming through and shoving needles in the
0: there
1: steaks.
0: There might be meth in this.
2: I don't go to Applebee's for steak.
1: I don't go to Applebee's for anything.
0: Yeah, I haven't been to Applebee's in years, but one time I went with my sister and it was just like, there wasn't one thing I could eat, genuinely. And I asked them, I was like, even if I eat this seed oil burger or steak, could they at least cook it in butter? And they said no.
1: Mm-hmm.
0: So, yeah, Longhorn's is way better for that. Wait, I like a little more expensive, but yeah. So, this drug dealer, it says, in a marketing effort to secure repeat business, a Minnesota drug dealer issued discount loyalty cards to customers who purchased magic mushrooms and other narcotics from him, according to a felony complaint. He looks like such a normal dude, too. Maybe because I'm a free stater and he's white. He looks kind of like some people that I recognize even.
2: Looks like the drug dealers around here.
0: Oh, my God.
1: I don't know what a drug dealer would look like other than just some normal guy.
0: I don't know. I was just saying he doesn't look like a scary guy. Yeah, exactly.
2: Find a black drug dealer giving out loyalty points, though.
0: I just couldn't believe he was in black. No, I'm joking. That's not it. It's just he looks like such a basic normal guy, not scary. Okay. But it's also not like he's dealing meth. It doesn't seem
2: like a Breaking Bad kind of a normal guy. Like, he could be my substitute
0: teacher. He could be
2: white
0: and still be scary. Like,
2: okay.
0: Just to be clear, during an undercover operation, Andy Silencia, 27, that's kind of a pretty last name, last month allegedly sold an agent psilocybin mushrooms and said he was heading to Oregon, Colorado to obtain more product. Cops charge. Is that how he said it to obtain more product?
2: Well, it's legal there.
0: Yeah, but so. Take it out.
2: Yeah, whatever.
0: Of the state. During surveillance of Silencia, Investigators stopped suspected customers and recovered THC concentrates in cannabis flower. Sorry, that wasn't the exciting part, and I got excited. They also found that Silencia, seen at right, would provide individuals with loyalty cards with the name Flower Daddy on them.
2: Nice.
0: This is great. It's just
2: better
0: like,
2: than
0: is it,
2: clavicular.
0: Yeah, that's true. Is it one of these where it's like a punch card and it's like, oh, you hit three purchases, you get a free something.
1: Pre-roll.
0: Yeah, exactly. That's so funny and cute. Court filings, not...
1: Are they calling THC cartridges and flower narcotics? Is that
0: a good question. I was like, what are the narcotics?
1: Right. Yeah.
2: Well, they said it, right? Mushrooms and other narcotics.
1: Yeah, but then they just said it was mushrooms and THC cartridges and flour.
2: All right.
1: Which seems really, like, overblown to...
2: Fair enough.
1: Call it narcotics. When somebody says to me, oh, he had narcotics, I'm
0: like
1: heroin?
0: Or, yeah, something like that. I usually think of, like, a one that you get at the hospital, though. Is that not the case? It could be anything. It could be heroin or, like, just from the street, too. Is meth the narcotic? I honestly don't know.
1: I don't know.
0: It just sounds much worse.
2: Oh, we're talking about definitions.
0: Let's say weed is a narcotic. It still just makes it sound worse than it really is, you know. It says court filings did not indicate how many patrons participated in the loyalty program. It's just so funny. Or how much of a savings or what rewards were offered. Oh, I wanted to know all that stuff. Maybe he was doing a Monopoly themed one too.
2: Maybe he had just started the program.
0: Yeah.
1: Maybe like, you got like
2: officer, undercover like officer was like the first one.
0: Yeah.
2: I'm starting this thing. Like, oh man.
1: You missed out on your Flower Daddy sticker that you could have gotten.
0: Oh my God. If he had like stickers and merch. After allegedly agreeing to sell 2 pounds of magic mushrooms and a pound of marijuana bud to an undercover officer, Silencia was arrested this week. Subsequent searches of residences associated with Silencia and his Honda Civic sounds pretty drug dealer.
2: Way to put him on blast.
0: Oh my God. Those are good cars.
2: Yeah, very reliable.
1: Right.
2: But not very flashy drug dealery either.
1: Right, yeah. Maybe he was just really good with his money.
2: Okay.
0: Yep,
2: putting it all back into the business.
1: Yeah.
2: Those long drives to Colorado and Oregon.
0: Yeah, that's mm-hmm. Got to have a car that can be worked on easily in Montana.
1: And not really suspicious. If you're driving around in something really flashy, you're going to get looked at more.
0: Like the old time
1: in a Honda Civic, they might not look at you.
2: All right.
1: You just, you know,
2: so this is
1: guy.
2: His work vehicle?
1: Yeah.
2: Okay.
1: Yeah.
0: I just
2: when he's going to the club, he's got the Mercedes.
1: Maybe.
2: But, you know, picking up the weed.
1: Keeps it clean. You
2: okay.
1: Know?
2: Yeah, absolutely.
0: I just learned.
1: No stems, no seeds.
0: I think it was in a video of, like, I don't remember. It was some, like, comedian talking, and he said that he learned that there used to be a conference of pimps, and they would all go to this conference, and one of them they would get named the Mac Daddy.
1: Would they have, like, a pimp-off?
2: Was it Bishop Don Magic Wand?
0: I've never heard
1: I'm
0: of that
1: I'm going to believe
0: person.
1: That they had a pimp-off.
2: Oh, that's, like, the most famous pimp I can think of off the top of my head.
0: But it was, like, some regular comedian talking about it, and okay. I don't remember who it was.
2: Dave Chappelle.
0: Yeah, I don't know. Honest, all of a sudden, honestly, or who showed this to me or why, but
2: okay.
0: I just
2: sounds
0: thought,
2: like a
0: that's
2: Chappelle
0: crazy.
2: Bit.
1: In my mind, now they have like they all would walk the catwalk with their pimp gear and stuff, and like they'd all vote on the pimp daddiest.
2: Yeah, it's a good look.
1: Is it?
2: I think so.
1: With like the fedora and the big fur coats and the cane.
2: I can't
1: and all
2: afford
1: that stuff.
2: The fur coat, but I have the cane and the fedora.
1: Like blinged out rings and stuff.
2: Yeah.
1: That say like. Pimp on them.
2: Look, before I knew how much things cost, I wanted to be like the white Mr. T. I love all that bling.
0: It says, yes, an annual event known as the Players Ball or Players Ball Convention has historically...
1: It's players and not playas. I'm disappointed.
0: Yes, ER.
1: Disappointed.
2: The hard R.
1: Yeah.
0: Has historically been billed and referenced as a gathering or a birthday party for pimps and players. It does felt like that. What it was. Described as a flashy social event where attendees wore extravagant suits and jewelry, the event operated for decades as a self-styled convention for figures from street culture. And it says it was famously hosted for many years by Bishop Don Magic Wand.
2: There you go. The most famous of them all.
0: A former Chicago pimp who later became a minister. The gatherings regularly drew sharp protests from community activists, local officials, and former sex workers who condemned the event for glorifying the exploitation of women in prostitution. That is crazy. Like, I always brought it up to say it's crazy that sometimes things will just be way out in the open. And
2: oh, but no one has a problem with the AVN Awards.
0: What's the AVN Awards?
2: It's the awards they give out for porn stars for their porn movies.
1: Hmm.
0: That's a good point, but it is totally legal if you do it right, I guess.
2: Okay.
0: It's still crazy to me. Like, I'm still, like, can't imagine, like going in that's like all the porn stars in one room. It's like wild and like
2: yeah,
0: like surprising, I guess. I guess I can't imagine, but the pimp thing is way more like, I can't believe they would just like go to a thing like, here's my pimp card. Like, I do this illegal activity, you know?
2: Okay.
0: Coconuts being bad, sorry. My dog. Law enforcement also found Flower Daddy loyalty cards reported Sergeant Matthew Huetel. Silencia's operation was headquartered just outside the campus of Minnesota State University in Mankato, a city about 75 miles from Minneapolis. Well, I've never heard of it. Mankato, who knows? Silencia has been charged with 7 felony drug counts, 2 of which may carry maximum sentences of 40 years in prison and mandatory minimums of 86 months in custody. While a judge yesterday set Silencia's bail at $200,000, a prosecutor noted that the alleged dealer was an Albanian citizen who is the subject of an Immigration and Customs Enforcement detainer and arrest warrant, indicating he's removable under U.S. immigration law. Oh, that took like a dark turn at the end. Well, obviously, he's also
2: started to take a dark turn when they started to arrest him.
0: Yeah, I was going
2: to
0: say, I guess it's also bad that he's getting like 7 felonies and he might be in there for like 40 years. He's only 27.
2: If they said he'd like agree to an interview under the conditions of anonymity so he could like share this project with people, like, hey, come get my, you know, Flower Daddy narcotics. And get your loyalty card if you're in, you know, whatever area code he's in.
0: I googled Albanian people because he just looks so, like, typical white, like, blonde. And I just was like, do they all look like that? Because all I could think of was Dua Lipa, who popped up here, and Bebe Rexha. Those are both pop stars. And they're
2: Albanian?
0: Like, yeah. And okay. They're, like, have dark eyes. Like, Dua has darker skin, too. And they both have, like, dark hair. And, I don't know. I guess that guy is Albanian too. You could probably just look like pretty much any kind of white and be Albanian. One thing that's interesting about them is they're like, there's like almost no majority religion and they all just get along and they all,
2: you don't say,
0: they way more have the like preference to each other based on their ethnicity than the religion. Like you won't, if they had to like defend somebody in court and it was an Albanian Muslim but they're an Albanian Christian, they don't care, they're just Albanians. Like, okay. I think that's kind of cool.
2: All right.
0: And I just heard that the other day in a interview of somebody who's
1: so
0: Albanian.
1: What state did he do this
0: Minnesota.
1: I assume that weed's illegal there.
0: I don't know.
1: Is it legal in like dispensaries and stuff? Because that's well, really egregious. Like if it's legal in the dispensary and then he's going to get 40 years for
2: it's
1: doing
2: a law.
0: Yes. It's legal. That's crazy.
2: Why was he driving all the way to Oregon and Colorado to get it then?
0: That is a really good question too. Well, maybe because the mushrooms aren't legal in Minnesota, but still, why is he getting 40 years possibly for selling it if it's legal there? Just because he wasn't allowed to sell it and only a state could or something?
2: Like, well, if he's not operating a dispensary.
1: And crossing interstate lines makes it federal.
2: Eh. That's not how that's supposed to work.
1: No.
0: It says felony counts, but did it say anything about federal cops at any point? I kind of feel like I didn't notice that.
1: I don't know.
0: Interesting, but I don't. If it did say that, I didn't like.
2: Like even the possession laws, it's under a certain amount, right? And then it's intent to distribute, which is illegal if you don't have their permission. So.
0: And maybe something of it had to do with selling.
2: Well, yeah.
0: Growing. Sorry.
2: Was he? But he wasn't growing.
0: It didn't say, but it was a short article.
2: Okay.
1: It said he had to go get it from Oregon.
0: Yeah, but that was only the mushrooms. Yeah, but I think that was only the mushrooms, or at least that's what they said in reference to.
2: Okay.
0: I'm asking Rock, is it Minnesota?
2: Just better?
0: I don't know if he's getting weed in the Oregon and Colorado.
2: Well, I mean, Colorado is the prominent legal weed place.
1: Mm. Oregon, too. Like, Oregon's.
2: Well, Oregon's every drug, so I can see you'd go to Oregon for the, you know, mushrooms and the narcotics and then stop off at Colorado on your way back for the good weed.
1: Mm-hmm.
2: Right? I mean, if you're going to Oregon, you're going to be passing through.
1: Might as well.
0: So it, Grok is saying, one, personal possession within limits is like 2 ounces, and he tried to sell like...
2: Pounds.
0: And then, or you can have two ounces in public, but you can have 2 pounds at home.
1: Did you try to sell it, or did you just agree to sell it? Because that's what they said he agreed to.
0: It said that he like tried to sell it to a undercover person, but I think that was just
1: I think they said he agreed to sell 2 pounds of mushrooms and 1 pound of weed to the agent, the undercover agent. But I assume he didn't have it on him because he said he had to go get more.
2: Yeah. Hopefully that's a loophole that gets them off.
1: Yeah. And be like, I was just going to blow him off, you know?
2: I was just lying to him because right. I knew he was an undercover cop and I was just trying to get away.
1: Right. I didn't have anything on me. You didn't get me for something I didn't even have.
0: Okay.
2: So that's a thing because that's how I got off once. Mm-hmm. They left the evidence at the police station.
0: Nice.
2: When I went to court.
1: Left it at the police station.
2: They did because they didn't produce
1: it. Took it home with them.
2: Maybe. I mean, this wasn't drugs. Oh, it was a pack of cigarettes.
0: Oh.
1: Took it home with them.
0: Yeah.
2: Yeah, whatever.
1: Smoked
2: but,
1: it.
2: But either way, you know, the judge goes like, okay, where's the cigarettes? Like, you know, Your Honor, we don't have it.
0: It said he agreed. This is what Grok is saying. This agreed to sell 2 pounds of mushrooms plus 1 pound of flour.
1: Yeah.
0: Is flour like some kind of like technical word for this?
1: No, it's just what they call weed now. The flour.
0: Weird that Grok is telling me.
1: Because
0: that,
1: there's though. Like, you know, wax and shatter and all
0: right.
1: kinds of things. So now they identify it as flour when it's the actual flour.
0: Yep.
2: So as opposed to the leaf.
1: I mean, as opposed to concentrates and, you know, stuff like that.
0: It said, cops say he sold psilocybin mushrooms to an undercover, agreed to sell 2 pounds of mushroom plus 1 pound of flour.
1: Mm-hmm. That's the part that I feel like shouldn't even count. Because you can just agree to whatever and then just blow somebody off and not actually do it. And you haven't committed really any crime, have you?
2: Conspiracy.
1: Yeah, everything's a conspiracy.
0: Just like when I was watching that documentary last night about the predators, How to Catch a Predator.
1: Mm.
0: They said that when they were in Florida, the people that they were catching all had to show up to the fake house.
1: Mm-hmm.
0: But when they moved to Texas, they moved there because the law there was instead of the crime occurs when you show up, the crime occurs at the first text to an underage person.
1: Hmm.
0: And I was like, what the? That's like so overbearing. And also,
1: like even if you don't know they're underage, it's already a crime.
0: That I didn't know. The article or the documentary didn't say that, so I wanted to Google
2: also,
0: it.
2: Also, you're allowed to text underage people. Just right.
0: Yeah, if it's right, sexual in nature. Yeah. But yeah, it's like maybe in Minnesota the crime occurs right when you agree to do something. Like
1: maybe.
0: That would suck, but
1: more
0: Free Talk Live coming up. Have you heard of Trump TV? Apparently it's a digital pathway to hell. You can call and bring up whatever's on your mind. 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
10: From Feature Story News in Washington, I'm Nick Harper with the Week in Review. This week, a pilot on a plane being flown to Israel was stabbed by his co-pilot in what investigators say was an attempt to crash the commercial jet. The plane plunged before passengers were able to overpower the attacker and fly the plane safely to Saudi Arabia. The incident is being investigated as alleged terrorism. Blake Sifton in Tel Aviv has been following the situation and sent this report.
11: When you fly on an Israeli carrier, you are subjected to questioning and scrutiny before you've even been allowed to check in for your flight. And all Israeli airlines have air marshals, and El Al, the national carrier, is known to have anti-missile technology on their planes. But authorities here have said over the past day as this event unfolded that Israel has no power to enforce checks or have air marshals on flights that are not Israeli operated.
10: This week, the Pentagon announced that it's sending a new carrier strike group to the Middle East. The USS Theodore Roosevelt is heading to the region, adding roughly 10,000 sailors and Marines, and giving the US President Donald Trump extra options should he decide to attack Iran. He said he will make that decision very soon, despite several rounds of indirect talks taking place earlier this week between the US and Iran. It's all having an impact on the upcoming midterm elections next month. Democrats are now favourites to win control of both the House of Representatives and the Senate. Ever since James Goodison has more from Washington.
12: Not only does President Trump have to contend with the fact that all polls are showing toward the idea that the Democrats will take the House of Representatives, but now there does seem to be a sense that the Democrats are the favourites too to take control of the Senate, which would mean, if it comes to pass, that President Trump's last 2 years will be with an opposition party in control of both of the houses of Congress.
10: The US doctor who oversaw the failed execution of Christa Pike in Tennessee on Wednesday has been linked to an earlier botched lethal injection in the state. Tennessee Governor Bill Lee has halted all remaining executions for the rest of the year and ordered an independent review, as FSN's Simon Marks reports.
13: They say that Christa Pike received two separate full syringes of pentobarbital, that the curtains in the execution chamber were drawn twice, denying witnesses an opportunity to see exactly what was going on inside the chamber. She complained that there was a pain in her arm and she thought it was going to burst. She asked if it was always like this. Her advisers urged her to relax during the process.
10: From Bureaus Worldwide, this is FSN.
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1: Lori,
2: and Rich Rich.
0: That's pretty funny. I still have my computer up for, like, on Drudge Report, because I always look there for anything interesting happening in the news. Like, one time we were doing the show, and all of a sudden it was like, shots fired at Trump's like convention he was having.
2: Yeah.
0: So, like, things can happen in the middle of the show even. But this is so weird. It has a picture of, what's his name, Tom Brady. And it says, Tom gets probed.
2: Ooh.
0: That's what the title says. I don't know what that means. Like, interviewed, probably. No, but we
2: have... The only thing I don't like about Drudge is they always link to, like, paywalled stuff.
0: They do. That pisses me off. Yeah. I'm like, why would you... Anyways.
2: So I get, like, half a paragraph, maybe, like, eh.
0: Hmm. I just take it to archive.ph, but still, or .org. PH stopped working. Yeah.
1: Yeah, I tried to use that today, and it was all messed up. Like, it broke the article into, like, a million different links.
0: Hmm. Recently, for me, it's been, like, it just loads and loads and doesn't end up working. So I guess you go to archive.org?
2: Okay. Different. Completely different.
0: Wow, that's
2: like, archive.org is the internet archive, and archive.ph archives, like, news stories.
0: Hmm.
2: Like, archive.ph has other...
0: What does PH stand for?
2: I think maybe the Philippines. I don't remember what all those after the dots lead to.
0: Yeah.
2: Like .tv is like Tuvalu or something.
0: Really? I would have thought just meant TV.
2: No.
0: Television.
2: It's like a country code that all the television channels like
0: blend from the countries. Yeah, it was like .ca for Canada, .uk for UK, so yeah.
2: .co.uk for the UK.
0: Oh, yeah. I was like, I was going to say, is it .co?
2: Yeah, .co.uk.
0: So we teased right before the show that there's this new thing called Trump TV. I honestly don't know much about it, but I remember that a few months ago, Trump had threatened a bunch of news sources with not being able to come interview him, you know, like during when he gives press conferences and stuff. And it happened, right? Mm.
2: Well, it's
0: but I haven't heard much about it since.
2: So, like, he fired half of the press corps.
1: Yeah, it was like CNN and...
2: Yeah, the fake news.
1: Mm-hmm.
2: And so, like, you're not allowed to come, you know, you're not allowed in the White House, you're not allowed.
0: What was the reason?
2: Because they're fake news and he doesn't like the way they were reporting on him.
0: Okay.
2: And in solidarity, the other news agencies stopped showing up as well.
0: Mm-hmm.
2: Like, okay, Trump's going to have a press conference. He had, like, a ribbon-cutting ceremony. And they had no audio for it because the news didn't show up.
1: I heard he hired Nick Shirley.
2: Okay. I don't know who that is.
1: Nick Shirley's the one that was doing the Minnesota welfare scam thing.
2: Oh, okay. Oh, okay. Yeah. The guy who's like, exposed the quality Leering Center.
1: Yeah, the Leering Centers.
2: Yeah.
1: Yeah.
2: Yeah, he might have, but like Nick Shirley didn't come with the press corps and all the microphones set up to get the audio then.
1: Right.
2: And shortly thereafter, after embarrassing himself, Trump decided, like, you know what? I'm just going to have my own TV channel. Trump TV, 24/7 news from the White House.
1: The best news, ask anyone.
2: Yes, the best news.
1: If that's not the tagline, I'm going to be disappointed.
2: And then he launched Trump TV. And that was, you know, that was within the last couple of weeks.
1: That's crazy.
2: I want to say last week.
0: So he launched this Trump TV, and this person from The Guardian is saying it's a digital pathway to hell. The streaming
2: It's probably
0: channel.
2: The fakest of the news.
0: It's like, you know, Trump's Truth Social is just like a bunch of crap, too. It's like basically just feels like you're watching slop.
1: I've never gone on that website. I hear people sometimes like reference Truth Social and I'm like, I've never seen it.
0: I've never like...
1: Is it like X? Is it like that kind of
0: idea? Made an account or anything. It's supposed to be like X
1: like
0: and it's
1: X,
0: just
1: okay.
0: like all these other slop things that were supposed to be like... alternatives to like Twitter and stuff like that and alternatives to YouTube. Those are the sloppiest of them all. Like
1: that's all on there.
2: Well,
0: it
2: also
1: that's
2: came
1: all
2: into
1: on Truth Social. Like
0: no,
2: Truth Social was also launched before Elon Musk bought X.
1: Okay.
2: Right. So like Twitter was banning Trump, at least his personal account. And they sued to make sure that they couldn't ban the POTUS account. Cause it was, you know, something and I went, well, screw you guys. I'm going home.
1: Mm-hmm.
2: And then launched Truth Social as like the authoritative site to get your Trump tweets.
1: Okay.
2: And so it's, you know, predominantly right-leaning people on there, and Blue Skies predominantly left-leaning people on there, and whatever. Like, they could all hang out in the little...
0: Exactly. If you see anything like screenshots or whatever from Blue Skies, too, it's always just like, it's like slopping a leftist kind of flavor.
2: Which, again, like, more power to them. They left because when Elon Musk bought X or bought Twitter and changed it to X, right, it became more right-leaning, and, you know, they needed their safe space. And as they should, right, they created a new product, launched a new service, and migrated there.
1: As, yeah, that's like, better instead than crying of, that it needs to change
2: right,
1: for you,
0: Or trying to, like, use the government to make him change it.
2: Right.
0: So, this from The Guardian, it says, I spent a full hour watching Trump TV. It's a digital pathway to hell. And they said, the streaming channel was full of the president's vanity and myopia. It was also deeply, deeply dull. I mean, I could guess that it was boring.
1: Yeah.
0: Are you going... Are you currently at an airport strapped to a hospital bed or various tubes with, sorry, with various tubes protruding from your body? Maybe you're on a treadmill or visiting an elder care facility. You should pay attention to the old person you're visiting. Anyways, chained to a radiator in the basement from the Saw movies. Wow. If you said yes to any of these questions, you might be watching cable news while reading this column. That's a good point. Like, airports is a big place where I've, like, even seen cable news recently.
2: I don't want to give them the idea, but Trump TV is going to be on your gas station pumps.
0: Oh, God, those are awful, yeah.
2: Captured audience.
0: I just press every button until it finally goes off or mutes.
2: Or at your Tesla charging station because they got you for 30 minutes.
0: Hmm. Yeah, that's true. They must
2: Trump
0: play
2: TV.
0: Stuff. I've never used those. But they must play ads or something. It says, maybe you're one of hundreds of people who are currently watching Donald Trump's answer to cable news, Trump TV, a YouTube streaming channel, really? That airs nothing but White House sanctioned content 24 hours, 7 days a week.
2: Propaganda.
0: Kudos to you for multitasking, but thank you for the click. I know, okay, sorry, it's just like, it's a little unorthodox the way he writes, and I just like, it's like hard to lock in, because he's like, I don't know. It's good. It's good. These writing, unlike everybody else, how they write anymore. But it's like, I don't know. It's making it hard to read. Kudos to you for multitasking. No, that's what I'm saying. That it seems to be actually has like, you know, personality.
2: Okay.
0: So it's
2: all
0: like
2: right.
0: My brain isn't just like expecting everything he says. Kudos to you for multitasking. But thank you for the click. I know Jacob Soboroff is hard to look away from. But at least finish this. I don't know who that is. You guys,
1: nope.
0: Probably some Trump White House guy. I typically don't watch cable news or broadcast news. I feel like the best way to consume vital information is through the glorious written word, full of context and detail, rather than various experts yelling at each other about which one is the harbinger of the Antichrist, which is true. Peter Thiel knows. Instead, I can yell all I want in a newspaper or an internet article, and no one can tell me not to, except the people in the dentist waiting room with me. Trump TV is kind of like cable news. If it served absolutely no purpose and had even fewer human beings watching. Wow. Yeah, I had really not heard much about it, honestly.
2: Well, again, it's like it's 2 weeks old at most. So give it time to build. Let Trump promote it. Let it take over whatever he's doing. And, you know, it'll have time to, like, enhance its popularity. Calling it a failure now is a little too soon.
1: I mean, but who's really going to watch this?
2: The MAGA people. He was elected president twice. There's
0: yeah,
2: people that
0: so
2: live off his every word.
0: Fans now, though. So many people have given up on him for his lies.
1: He was elected twice, but I think it's because of, you know, the competition was, like, even more dismal.
2: Well, the competition to... this is the answer to fake news, though. So if you're like a Trump tard who believes that everything you see on cable TV is fake news and BS, right, and you want like the truth from the Trump's mouth.
1: You want the other fake news and BS.
2: Sure, yeah. this is where they're going to go, right? And pretty soon, like Thanksgiving's coming up, right? You're going to have an uncle at the Thanksgiving table going like, well, did you see it on Trump TV?
0: Then and, it's you know, not true.
2: Well, no, then it's liberal, like a niece or whatever is going to say, like, well, I can't believe all, and they're going to fight over it,
0: yeah,
2: right? Like, that's what's coming. That's around the corner if this thing gains its popularity. It's the new source for all those MAGA people to, like, tell you what's really going on in the world. We run the Strait of Hormuz. You didn't know that, did you? They're not going to tell you that on CNN.
0: And we're calling it the Strait of America.
1: The war's been over for weeks.
2: Bob El Mandab is ours, you know?
0: Yeah, I saw that State Rep Travis Corcoran, who's a total POS in New Hampshire, he had tweeted to somebody and said, this Iran conflict in back in February, this Iran conflict is going to be over in several days, and you'll all look like a bunch of pearl-clutching, like, prudes or something like that.
2: Okay.
0: Like, pearl-clutching something or other. But, and it's just like, it's been, like, almost a year now. So, wrong. Sounds like he needs to get a job at Trump TV.
1: 3 days to flatten the war.
0: Literally. Oh, my God. It says Trump TV is kind of like cable news. If it served absolutely no purpose and had even fewer human beings watching, I gave myself the challenge of watching this never-ending digital pathway to hell for about one single hour, hoping I could capture whatever joy is being derived from this American horror story. When I first logged...
2: I mean, I'm glad he gave it an hour, but, like, to be fair, an hour is not enough to give you the grand scope.
0: Really? I think it could be.
2: If you turn on, well, like, again, to be fair, if you turn on cable news and only watched it for an hour, you're only going to get one show, one commentator, one opinion.
0: Mm-hmm. Yeah, right? Two.
2: No, they might have guests on, but they're like, you know, the Jesse Waters, Hannity, whoever's doing it now, like, they got an hour block.
0: I guess if you've, like, never even, like, if you've never watched TV before and then, like, you only watch 1 hour, you could claim that you don't know what it's about. But, like, if you already understand, like, how it's going to be basically set up and then, like, you're familiar with TV in general and then you watch an hour of it, you could compare it to other places, I think.
2: Daily Show and Colbert Report back in the day was, like, that was 2 half-an-hour blocks.
1: Hmm. Like, is this going to be the news 24/7? Or is it going to be, like, the news plus the Daily Wire plus, like, movie about Jesus? Like, what is it going to be?
2: Right now, it's just whatever Trump approves as White House propaganda.
1: Interesting.
0: That would be so funny.
2: But 24/7 on a loop, right? It could grow.
1: Tonight,
2: right?
1: We're watching Die Hard.
0: Yeah. That would be so funny if they, like,
2: open up the live comments.
0: If they, you know, like, what's the word?
2: Home Alone 2.
0: Come out with, or
1: just Trump programs whatever he wants to watch.
0: Premiere the new, there's going to be a new Jesus movie, like the one, oh, yeah, really famous one.
2: Passion of the Christ.
0: There's going to be a new Passion of the Christ. It should just premiere on Trump TV. I bet that could make them a bunch of money from Trump.
2: Well, maybe. Trump's really in line with the Jews, and I think Passion of the Christ is directed by Mel Gibson.
0: The Jews created Jesus.
2: Yeah, but Mel Gibson, Hollywood.
0: Oh, I forgot that.

0: pronounced Kentucky. That's funny. It's like Keen. Oh my God. I've never even thought of that. If somebody wanted to call Keen backwards, they could call it Kentucky. That's funny. Not that, like, I've never really had a reason.
1: Kentucky.
0: Oh my God. No, don't give him any ideas. That's hilarious. So, anyways, presumably to mimic local speech patterns, that Donald Trump is just a good old country boy after all. I came in right smack dab in the middle of the remarks, which very clearly were not so prepared. As someone hyper-allergic to cable news, I don't often witness the president's speeches in full. Recently, if I heard Trump was going to have a speech, or even recently, Ross Ulbricht gave a speech at Trump's conference for the midterms, I go to YouTube anyway. Like, I do not have cable TV, and I've still seen some Trump speeches that I thought might have something interesting in them, and they didn't, but on YouTube. So, you don't even have to have cable for it, but... Mm-hmm. So, anyway, as someone hyperallergic to cable news, I don't often witness the president's speeches in full. I immediately felt as though I were succumbing to a form of intense psychosis, where reality had begun to melt before my eyes, like an ice cream cone that sat in the sun too long. Trump was describing the stairs at the event. Stairs he had to walk
1: excellent
0: up and
1: stairs,
0: down.
1: Beautiful stairs, the best stairs I've ever walked.
0: Stairs that he traversed despite his own natural sense of self-preservation.
1: I walked in, I said, wow, look at these stairs.
0: I might slip. It's soaking wet, he said of the stairs. They're steel stairs, four sets of stairs. Wow. Absolutely riveting. I immediately began to imagine him counting the stairs slowly. From there, he played...
1: I went up one stair, then I went up two stairs.
0: Oh, my God.
1: Now I'm in front of you after four stairs.
0: I made slip. That's ridiculous. From there, he played his greatest hits...
1: It's Joe Biden's fault if I slip.
0: Oh, he's about to bring up Joe Biden. I said, from there, he played his greatest hits and mocked Joe Biden for falling down.
1: There you go.
0: Joe Biden would have fallen down these stairs. Oh, my gosh.
1: So easy.
0: Yeah, seriously. But the big swerve was a backhanded compliment to Barack Obama for not falling down. Quote, the only thing is how he bubbed down. He bubbed. I couldn't believe that he made it without a major noticeable fall. That's what they said.
2: Bubbed?
0: Bobbed.
2: Oh.
0: Like bobbed up and down.
2: I thought you said he bubbed, and I was like, I don't even know what that means.
0: The shock on his face that a healthy adult man would not trip on his descent from an airplane certainly made me wonder. You can tell this man has thought a lot about the best ways not to fall downstairs.
2: Because he's like 86, right?
0: Yeah. Something. He was born same year as Dolly Parton.
2: How old is he?
1: I don't know.
0: He was born in 1946, so...
1: Okay. Math. Almost 90 then?
0: Yeah, something
1: or
0: like that. Yeah, because Dolly Parton was 86, right?
2: I think you're right.
0: I think 86.
1: Okay.
2: Very old.
0: Yes. 1946. That seems like 100 years ago, but it wasn't.
1: It's 80.
0: Great way to describe it.
2: Yeah, 80. Exactly.
0: Outside of math terms, it feels like 100 years ago. No.
1: Okay.
0: But it feels like another world. That's like crazy that somebody lived in that.
1: Were you born in the 1900s?
0: Yes. I was. My siblings, my littler ones, were making fun of me for that today. I was just like, oh my gosh. It's funny because me and my brother, born 1999, used to joke with my sister, born in 2000, like, you wouldn't get it. It's just a 90s thing. Like a joke, because obviously, like, I was four at the oldest and he was less than one.
1: Now who's laughing now?
0: But now, yeah, it's turned around on us. Where, yeah, like...
1: Okay, Grandma, you were born in the late 1900s.
0: The 1900s sounds so crazy. We got a brief.
1: Can we use sources in our report from the 1900s?
0: To interview my older sister. Oh, my God. I, like, interviewed my great-grandma when I was younger. She was, like, my mom's stepdad's mom. So, and she did, like, decoding in World War II. So I interviewed her for, that was pretty cool. I interviewed her for, like, a thing in school. My little siblings can do that with me for some history class.
1: Yep.
0: So it says that he bobbed up and down. And he just had to wonder. You could tell this man has thought about, the best ways not to fall downstairs. Eventually,
1: hold the railing.
0: Yeah. Eventually, Dr. Oz showed up, and I needed to mute my computer. That's cheating if he muted during his hour.
1: See? I'm telling you.
0: It was probably hard not to. My Uber Eats order had just arrived, and I didn't want my neighbors getting the wrong idea when I opened the front door. Oh, I see. That's honestly...
2: This guy's in there listening to Dr. Oz.
0: I totally understand. Sometimes I'm listening to something, and even if they're, like, playing a video and then reacting to it, like, there are just certain things I don't want my neighbors to think I'm listening to when I'm, like, walk outside. So I totally understand. That's an acceptable reason to mute
1: it. I'm old. I don't like reaction videos.
0: I like

0: reaction.
1: Just give
0: video.
1: Me the source.
0: I don't know why I like reaction videos.
1: Because they overtake the source video. Like, you search for the source video, and you get, like, 15 reaction videos.
0: That's true. That is annoying. Yeah. That is very, very true. I don't like that. Just today, I was trying to show my friend who Elizabeth Holmes was, and I wanted to show this one video, this newer one that's, like, part of the, like, I guess you would call it the commercial for her upcoming documentary.
1: Okay.
0: And she has this creepy look on her face. I don't want to be too mean because, like, I think it's possible she could be innocent. And I'm only basing that on the fact that...
1: Bonnie's the worst juror ever.
0: Everybody
1: that gets accused of something, Bonnie's like, I bet they're innocent.
2: Who's Elizabeth Holmes?
0: She created this company called Theranos, and it had to do with blood. Like, it was supposed to be for, like, testing your blood for, like, diabetes, but in a way better way than ever, but... Then it, like, came out that it wasn't really possible to be done, but she got accused of, like, making people give her money for it when it wasn't ever possible.
1: She took investment money on the promise that this technology existed.
2: Okay.
1: And that they were working on it, and then it came out that they didn't have the technology.
0: Yep.
1: Like, they weren't working on it, and it was impossible to do.
2: Kickstarter without the Kickstarter.
0: Yep. And her
1: or
0: new,
1: just the Kickstarter, because that's basically Kickstarter. Like, we're going to give it a shot, guys.
2: That's what I'm saying. Like, it's Kickstarter half the time. They're like, send us money, and then they just disappear into the ether and never come back and give you anything.
1: I lost a little bit of money on Kickstarter.
0: Oh, wow. I never have.
1: Well, look at you.
0: No, I'm just saying, I never even, like, gave to it. Never really. I never shot my shot on there, so, you know, you don't.
1: Okay.
0: You miss everyone, you don't shoot dead or whatever it's called. But,
1: Something of that effect.
0: The Elizabeth
1: sports
0: Holmes
1: metaphors from Bonnie.
0: Oh my God! The other day I said a sports metaphor totally wrong. I gave the wrong sports ball. Oh my God! But anyways,
2: you ever watched Trailer Park Boys?
0: Yeah, I have.
2: Okay.
0: Why?
2: Water under the fridge.
0: Oh my God, like, that's funny.
2: Bonnie-isms.
0: Water under the fridge is a pretty good one, though. Sometimes it happens when it's broken. I was trying to find the video of Elizabeth Holmes saying something so creepy. She, like, creepily looks into the interviewer's eyes and says, like, I wouldn't lie to you. Why would I lie to you? What reason? Only in her fake deep voice.
1: Because you lied to everybody else.
0: And what reason would I have to lie to you? Because she puts on a fake deep voice so that way she will be taken seriously. But
2: that's weird.
0: When you listen to it, it's so obviously fake. And there were lots of videos that came out throughout the years of her, like, getting, like, slipping up. Like, Paris Hilton used to do the opposite. She put on, like, a, I'm just a little baby type of voice. And then videos would come out with her slipping out.
2: Well, that's because she was a genius.
0: Yep.
1: Yeah.
0: She is.
1: She milked that character for years.
0: Mm-hmm. I agree. Oh, yeah. All I was trying to say is I was trying to find that video, and everything was, like, somebody doing a reaction to it and not, like, I couldn't just find the video.
1: Right.
0: Yeah.
1: So, yeah, I hate reaction videos.
0: To get all the way back to that. Yeah. But I like reaction videos. They're usually just entertaining. It's like when you find one person, you like their reaction videos, and then you'll watch it about anything because they're just funny, you know?
1: Okay. I've also saved money on Kickstarter, by the way, so I'm not going to demean the entire organization.
0: Hmm.
1: I've backed successful projects that have been delivered.
0: Nice. Interesting. I've never even really, like, thought about it much. Like, I always hear about it in an article. You know what I mean? Like, like a GoFundMe. I've given to so many GoFundMes that, like, seem legitimate and good, and I hope I've never given to one that was, like, scamming me. But I never see a Kickstarter pop up, and it's like, hey, give to this really. I don't know. I feel like that's rare.
1: Depends what you're looking for.
0: Yeah. Mm-hmm.
1: Right.
2: I get ads for Kickstarter things all the time, but they're, like, kid things, like board games and stuff like that.
1: Yeah.
2: I would do.
0: I don't know now, but also it sounded like something familiar. Like, I think I might have given to one before. Oh, yeah. I know what I have given to one for before. Seed Oil Scout, the app that, like, helps you find non-seed oil restaurants in your town.
2: Did you get it?
0: Yeah, I have the app. It's just,
2: nice.
0: I can just look at the menu. You know what I mean? So it wasn't actually that useful. Plus, in Keene, there's not that many that have been rated. And, like, I was sending emails out for a Seed Oil Scout to write reports for a little while, but then I got kind of bored, and a lot of people just don't answer you. Like, everybody uses canola oil and they're ashamed. So
1: it's cheap.
2: Yeah, we went to the farmer's market like last week or the week before, and Stu saw some guy with donuts, and he went over and he was like, what kind of oils do you use? And he was like, vegetable oil. And Stu was like, all right, never mind.
0: Today,
1: because it's cheap.
2: Yeah, it's cheap. Farmer's market, I expect you to have something better.
0: Chad, who was on the show a little bit ago, and he might be in the background walking up and down the stairs, he told me that it wasn't oil, sorry. Oil probably is objectively cheaper for, like, soy oil. That's usually what they use in restaurants for oiling or grilling and frying, because it's subsidized, so it's probably definitely cheaper. But he told me he doesn't understand why so many restaurants use, like, enriched flour. Mm-hmm. Because I think the reason is that people just think, oh, that's a vitamin and it's good for you. I don't think it's good for you to just eat untold amounts of metals, even if it's one that your body needs. Like, you don't need untold, you know, doses of it all day. But he said he went to purposely look for unenriched flour for his restaurant, and it was just the same exact price. So he just went with the unenriched. But yeah. So anyways, more Free Talk Live is coming up. Maybe we could talk more about Trump TV. This guy was entertaining, but he didn't really tell us much about it, you know. 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
3: 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It's the short version, saying just enough to make the listener want to listen more. 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
7: From Feature Story News in Washington, I'm Nick Harper with the Week in Review. This week, a pilot on a plane being flown to Israel was stabbed by his co-pilot in what investigators say was an attempt to crash the commercial jet. The plane plunged before passengers were able to overpower the attacker and fly the plane safely to Saudi Arabia. The incident is being investigated as alleged terrorism. Blake Sifton in Tel Aviv has been following the situation and sent this report.
8: When you fly on an Israeli carrier, you are subjected to questioning and scrutiny before you've even been allowed to check in for your flight. And all Israeli airlines have air marshals, and El Al, the national carrier, is known to have anti-missile technology on their planes. But authorities here have said over the past day as this event unfolded that Israel has no power to enforce checks or have air marshals on flights that are not Israeli operated.
7: This week, the Pentagon announced that it's sending a new carrier strike group to the Middle East. The USS Theodore Roosevelt is heading to the region, adding roughly 10,000 sailors and Marines, and giving the US President Donald Trump extra options should he decide to attack Iran. He said he will make that decision very soon, despite several rounds of indirect talks taking place earlier this week between the US and Iran. It's all having an impact on the upcoming midterm elections next month. Democrats are now favourites to win control of both the House of Representatives and the Senate. Ever since James Goodison has more from Washington.
9: not only does President Trump have to contend with the fact that all polls are showing toward the idea that the Democrats will take the House of Representatives, but now there does seem to be a sense that the Democrats are the favourites too to take control of the Senate, which would mean, if it comes to pass, that President Trump's last 2 years will be with an opposition party in control of both of the houses of Congress.
7: The US doctor who oversaw the failed execution of Christa Pike in Tennessee on Wednesday has been linked to an earlier botched lethal injection in the state. Tennessee Governor Bill Lee has halted all remaining executions for the rest of the year and ordered an independent review, as FSN's Simon Marks reports.
10: They say that Christa Pike received two separate full syringes of pentobarbital, that the curtains in the execution chamber were drawn twice, denying witnesses an opportunity to see exactly what was going on inside the chamber. She complained that there was a pain in her arm and she thought it was going to burst. She asked if it was always like this. Her advisors urged her to relax during the process.
7: From Bureaus Worldwide, this is FSN. This week, tech executives met at the White House and signed a voluntary AI safety accord. However, they admitted afterwards that it was regulation that might now need to be written into law. US President Donald Trump has urged self-policing for the industry, even though AI bosses have warned of risks. FSN's Kate Fisher reports from Washington.
11: They said they had signed this voluntary accord saying that they would regulate themselves. That's something, though, that Donald Trump, US President, is supportive of. He also believes there should be less government oversight over the development of AI, despite warnings from some of the very people, those tech leaders who were in the room with him.
7: French student unions have called for a fresh round of school and university blockades and protests following the government's formal presentation of a budget which unions say will not help the French education system. French President Emmanuel Macron has blamed hard-left politicians for fueling the protests, while student groups say that they will protest again with a major demonstration planned for the 6th of October. Manchester City's chief executive says the footballing Premier League has a conspiracy theory against the club. It's facing the threat of severe sanctions after an independent commission found that the club had clearly intended to circumvent Premier League rules over 9 seasons with spending. It's been found guilty of dozens of financial breaches, including sham sponsorship deals. Sports editor of City AM, Frank Delares, says there now could be further developments.
12: The timescales that have been put in place for this, there's a lot of awareness at the Premier League that this has dragged on. It's not looked good for them. So they are particularly keen, I think, to get this wrapped up. And obviously then at that stage, they can move on to any possible sanctions.
7: And that's the Week in Review. That's Feature Story News, Nick Harper reporting.
13: Our planet is but a giant petri dish swirling with pathogens, all mixed by the filthy stirring straw that is the world's fauna. Simply by sitting on her eggs and breathing, this duck unleashes a torrent of avian botulism, cholera, and duck plague into the air. These jousting elk slough off bits of skin and fur, sending millions of harmful bacteria into the air. Our closest relative, the chimpanzee, is itself the fountainhead of AIDS. Bitter at the ascendancy of man, these scheming apes brood this deadly virus in their jungle lairs. Nowhere on Earth is safe from the threat of animals. Even in the bitter wasteland of the Antarctic, penguins walk for miles inland, ensuring their afflictions reach every corner of the globe.
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0: 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That's 603-283-6160 is the phone number to bring up whatever is on your mind. 603-283-6160. We do have a caller in line, but there's still room for you to call and get in on the conversation with us. Bring up whatever's on your mind with you on Free Talk Live tonight. You've got me, Bonnie,
1: Lori,
2: and Richie Rich.
0: And let's go to the phones. We have Turd Ferguson in the Commonwealth of Pennsylvania. You're on Free Talk Live. What's on your mind?
3: Well, Chris Hansen is really upset right now that Robert Pattinson, who is one of the great actors of our time, portrayed him accurately in the new movie Primetime.
0: In what way? Did you watch it?
2: Is it already out?
3: I'm seeing it this week in between my sales appointments. But Chris Hansen's been doing the media rounds and then going on a stupid little YouTube podcast that he has because nobody will hire him.
0: I know he like walked out of a meeting about the movie where they were asking him to like sign an NDA, and he walked out angrily is what was reported.
2: And Turd is just happy they no longer do Catch Predator.
3: Well, to entrap a predator. The issue is that, well, everybody knows that Chris Hansen is a moron and a narcissist, and he's money hungry and doesn't even believe the things that he really says. He only does it because he gets paid a lot of money to.
0: One like
3: of course
0: expert
3: everybody knows.
2: Person. Isn't that true about a lot of those people though?
3: Maybe, but everybody okay. knows that Chris Hansen's the biggest pedophile out of them all.
0: I don't honestly know okay. that. Honestly, I don't know. But will say that one thing that like an expert in this documentary said was that like it just showed pedophiles how to more easily get not caught. All it did was, like, publicize, hey, this is how you can get caught by cops. This is how entrapment works. And it probably just helped pedophiles
2: get around.
0: It's
2: like Never
0: Get
2: Busted for pedophiles.
0: Oh, is Never Get Busted a show?
2: It's Barry Cooper's thing on, like, how to not get caught with marijuana.
0: Oh, yeah,
2: Never
0: exactly.
2: Get Busted, followed up by Never Get Raided.
0: Yep, Never Get Busted for pedophiles. That sounds about right. Oops.
2: That's great.
3: Yeah, well, that might be true, but also Chris Hansen, you know, 5 years ago or so, was basically showed up at his girlfriend's doorstep shivering and begging to stay the night and begging her to feed him because he was so poor and so broke and such a
0: locked
3: up has-been. Yeah, well, he got a woman that would date him, agreed to date him.
2: That's the goal, man. You only need one. I mean,
0: that's what a girlfriend
3: well,
0: is.
3: Well, that's probably pretty hard for him, considering he's a washed-up has-been with no career prospects. But
0: some people have girlfriends who have never even been famous.
1: That's true.
3: Well, you got a good point. And some people have girlfriends who are fat and disgusting and don't get off the couch all day and then beat the hell out of them when their wife gets home from working all day. So you got a point there. But
0: some people's fat girlfriends beat the hell out of them when their wife.
1: No, they are fat and they beat their girlfriend when she comes home from work.
0: Okay.
1: After he sits on the couch all day.
0: Okay.
2: Yeah, look, we're getting into the cold season. Snuggle up with a fat chick that'll buy you a PS5. That's all I'm saying.
0: Oh my gosh.
3: Well, or if you're a female, you could snuggle up with a fat man, which seems to be the more usual scenario.
0: Snuggle up with a dominatrix that will tie you to the Hollywood sign. Did you see that?
2: No.
0: There's a man that paid a dominatrix to like saran wrap tie him in his underwear to the Hollywood sign.
1: Are you already in California, Turd?
2: You think this is Turd?
3: No, I'm still.
0: I see. Yeah, what about that news story that said, like, man arrested for sniffing butts? Was that you, Turd?
3: I don't know what you're talking about.
0: That was a real nerd news story. I'm not even joking.
2: It's just a dog reading those furry convention. What?
0: That's true. Could be.
3: Well,
1: trans species.
3: Well, Chris Hansen's basically destroyed all his credibility about 5 years ago when he tried to accuse Onision of being a young girl rapist, which, of course, he had no evidence of. And so Onision, whom I really don't like.
0: Is that a YouTuber?
3: Went ahead.
0: Yeah.
3: He's an old school YouTuber who is getting old and bald.
0: Oh, yeah.
3: And now.
0: I forgot about him. He's very creepy.
3: Yeah, he's very creepy. Now, he's still based in that he likes young, hot women. But the problem is that he's not a rapist, regardless of what you think of him. And so Chris Hansen went off on his usual narcissistic rant, talking about how he was going to bust Onision and he was going to go to jail and all this. And that never happened.
0: He looks like if Shane Dawson was even gayer. That's what he looks like.
3: Yeah, well, he looks like if Shane Dawson was a pedophile. Well, I guess Shane Dawson is a pedophile, actually. But Onision's like his evil.
0: Didn't you just say we can't just be accusing people of being pedophiles? I don't think Shane Dawson's been proven to be a pedophile, so.
3: I believe he has.
0: That's another YouTuber, by the way. Okay.
3: And by the way, you assume no liability of my defamation on your show. But I was going to say, Chris Hansen basically just pandered to a bunch of young leftist progressive women for 2 or 3 years, and now he's got no credibility. And he only even did that because he had no money. I mean, that was his only career prospect.
2: And what happened to all the money from the show? Like, how did he? What did he do to blow it all?
3: Well, he didn't own the show. NBC, Dateline owned the show.
2: Well, yeah, but it's a popular show. He's not going to be making pittance doing the show.
0: They gave him like $2 million to do the Dateline segment that was okay. To Catch a Predator. That was a lot of money.
2: It sounds like a lot of money to me, but I'm poor.
0: And it was only, I think, like a few seasons. Like, it wasn't very many seasons for how like long staying the name is.
3: Yeah, I loved Catch a Predator. I think it was an amazing, entertaining show. But there were only about, 10 or 11 episodes of it over 4 years.
2: Turd was taking notes. Not going to do that.
3: And Chris Hansen earned a salary. He didn't own the show. Dateline NBC owns the show, which is the way copyright law should work. And now he's poor because he spent all his money and he's a moron. And now
0: did he get any money for this new movie?
3: No. I mean, I hope not. They don't owe him any money. I mean, it's a biopic. I mean, look, they have free speech rights. They can write about whatever they want. And if they want to portray Chris Hansen in a movie, I think they have a right to.
0: One time, Gypsy Rose complained that she didn't get money for one of the documentaries about her murdering her own mom, and they just sent her a check. It's so messed up.
2: Sometimes that's just easier than going through the legal process.
0: Yeah.
3: Right, exactly. And then, maybe Chris Hansen will be mad and they'll just send Chris Hansen a check and Chris Hansen will blow it on something stupid right away instead of saving for his retirement, which is probably next year. So he better get a move on that.
1: I don't think he'd have as much of a claim because he's a public figure, right?
2: Yeah.
0: He's 67.
1: Gypsy wasn't really a public figure. She just happened to be notorious.
0: Yeah. She calls herself famous.
1: Mm-hmm. It's not the same.
0: Yeah. I hate her.
2: And Bonnie knows her.
0: She just broke up with her boyfriend.
3: Sorry. Well, I can't wait to see Primetime this week. And I love Robert Pattinson. I just think he's an amazing actor. He was a great Bruce Wayne and Batman. And he was awesome in Twilight. And now he's going to be awesome playing Chris Hansen. And all he has to do is play the biggest narcissist that he's ever, that he can possibly think up in his head, really. It's probably a pretty easy character to play.
0: Why do you hate this man so much? Has he ever asked you to sit down, take a seat?
3: No. And by the way, I would take a seat with him and I'd ask him, I'd be like, why are you such a scumbag? I'd be like, why are you so dumb? And then I'd be like, why are you actually the biggest pedophile of all? Like, why are you projecting? That's what I'd ask.
0: I have no idea if he's a pedophile, but one thing that happened with his show was once he moved it to Texas because it's easier to catch predators there, one day they were, like, apparently about to stop with their investigations for the allotted amount of time they had.
2: Too many cops.
0: And then they saw this one number that had been interacting with one of the decoys. They ended up tracing it to a adjoining town's DA, like prosecuting attorney. And they did like a really flubbed warrant for his arrest and sat outside his house and then ended up getting SWAT to go in and he killed himself in front of them. Mm-hmm. And that should be a bigger reason why his like career is over because he like they like, you know, skipped due process just to.
3: That was the second. Second to the last episode. That was the second to the last episode. They were able to film one more before NBC shut them down completely. By the way, one of my favorite predators from To Catch a Predator, one of the dumbest guys
0: that's ever.
2: I didn't know there was a list.
0: Who's your favorite predator?
3: Well, my favorite predator from the show, his name is Lorne Armstrong. And if you type in Lorne Armstrong into Google, I mean, this guy was so
2: She's typing
3: stupid.
2: It right now.
0: Yep.
3: Yeah, I mean, I got to say, like, they built an entire internet culture around this guy. And when I saw that episode many, many, many years ago, it was filmed in Bowling Green, Kentucky. I saw this guy, and I was like, wow, there really is something special about this guy. Like, this guy really is a special kind of stupid.
0: Oh, okay.
3: And sure enough, I was right about that. And now... Now, Lorne Armstrong has become like the poster child of To Catch a Predator. And you can find and you can like see, you know, they've made like full 3-hour breakdowns of YouTube, like YouTubers of this guy who showed up on To Catch a Predator and how stupid he was.
2: Does he look like he's from Keene, Kentucky, Bonnie?
0: He does. I was actually thinking he looks like he's from the middle of nowhere. He has like a big misshapen head. Oh, okay. Still middle of nowhere.
1: Head like a potato.
3: Yeah. I mean, he is a true moron, and he's fascinating. But yeah, I love A24. I think they're an amazing movie company. I love Spring Breakers, and you know all their movies. Really, I just kind of love their whole art.
0: Oh, is it
3: thing,
0: is it the director of Spring Breakers who's like really famous, like Harmony Korine or something?
3: He's very famous. He's a really artistic director. I love Spring
0: Breakers.
3: To Catch
0: a Director, or sorry, To Catch a Predator, new, sorry.
3: No, Prime Time. No, I don't think he directed it, but A24 did make it though, and A24 is a great movie company, so I'll report back next week after I see how much it
0: is. I can't believe this. There's a Reddit, Fans Hansen versus Predator, and this, thread says, best Lorne quotes of all time.
1: And I was hoping it was going to be like Predator from the Predator movies and just like memes of Chris Hansen versus the Predator.
2: That Predator is a lot harder to catch.
1: Because that would be a cool subreddit.
0: I can't even repeat these because he says like a bunch of dirty stuff, unfortunately.
3: We'll say him and bleep it. We'll say him and replace the words with something less bad.
0: Here's one. Baby, what the F? It's a... Okay, I can't even repeat what they explained that with. He's teaching you how to make Italian sausages that look like big, something bad. If you loved me, you wouldn't want another guy's blink. I just gotta stop. This isn't that funny to me without the context. Sorry. But it's just funny that there's...
3: I know what you're the reference that he's doing. He's like, if you wouldn't want me, you wouldn't want another man's blanket. Well, he's not even talking about a man.
0: And he says another guy, apparently, so that does sound pretty new England-y.
3: Right, because of his stupid accent. But, yeah, he's talking to, like, he thinks he's talking to a 13-year-old girl and a 13-year-old boy that has a crush on her in a seventh-grade class. That's what he's talking about right now. That's how pathetic and stupid this guy is. I mean, he's very funny. He's very entertaining.
0: He said tickle, tickle, apparently. Yeah, this is just weird. Yeah, but he has, like, these, like, maybe not quite fans, that's not the right word, but these people that, like, they like to quote him, so... Okay. Interesting. Yeah, Never heard of it.
3: You can hear some of the recorded phone calls, like over MySpace, whatever back then they used for the internet phone calls.
2: Is he more or less quotable than Tiger King?
3: Well, he asked the decoy once. He's like, is Miss Vagina thinking about Mr. Penis?
0: Oh, here, yeah. So I am not Mr. Penis. Can I? Oh, never mind. I can't read anymore. Yep. Apparently he said, am I going to jail tonight at one point? Well, yes. Yes.
3: Well, he did go to jail.
0: It's kind of like almost like sad. Like this guy like seems half retarded and it's like he was like,
1: who doesn't have a misshapen potato head?
0: Yeah. Yeah.
3: If he was smart and he got caught, it would be way less funny.
0: No,
2: does being half retarded excuse you from criminal behavior?
1: No, Lindsay, it doesn't.
2: Okay.
0: Oh my God.
2: That's the baseline now for everything.
0: I'm just saying it's like less, it's not cool, man, to get a retarded person to think something gross is going to happen with them that they probably would never like go in,
2: trick a poor Downey to whip it out in public with the cops around.
0: Exactly.
3: You don't want to watch, if you don't think that, then you don't want to watch the last episode of To Catch a Predator from Bowling Green because they were literally all retarded. Every single guy.
1: Like medically or just...
3: No. Well, probably all of them were probably legally retarded. I mean, it was the most retarded group of predators that they'd ever caught.
0: They even like made up stats for the show. Like they had this stat they would say on the show that was like, at any given time, at least 50 predators are on the internet, and it was like backed by absolutely nothing.
1: A whole 50?
0: Yeah, I know. On the internet. That's weird. It's very weird.
2: I'll be honest. I'm not going to watch any episodes of The Catch Predator, and I'll probably wait for the torrent for the movie.
0: Hmm.
3: Well, I was going to say, one of the guys from the same episode that Lorne Armstrong was in, he brought a razor, an electric razor, to the house that the cops found in his car. And they have him on camera, and he's sitting in the chair talking to the decoy. The decoy's name was Casey. She was really sexy if you watched the show.
0: But they're playing a 13-year-old or something.
1: To catch a turd.
2: We were talking about electric razors earlier before the show, too.
3: She was like 20.
0: I was just thinking the same thing.
3: She was like 20, but she plays a 13-year-old. But, yeah, this kid, this fat, like, literally retarded guy. Like, he had cerebral palsy. And he's sitting down in this chair, and he's like, well, I thought you were wanting to be shaved down there.
0: Cool. Disgusting.
2: So it's a preference. It's a preference. Don't shame.
0: No, it's just the whole everything about it. Okay.
1: I don't know if she was talking about like the shaving part being disgusting. I think like the exploitation. Is that what you were discussing?
0: The guy. Okay, that is actually also really gross and weird. And it's like I feel like a lot of retarded people never actually end up in a situation where they could do something like this. Like they may be gross on the internet, but that's not the same thing as actually showing up at someone's house and
1: these guys show up at people's houses. That was the whole thing.
0: Yeah, but the thing is like because all of the situations were put in place, and in some cases they were like begged, like they were like already over it. They're like, I'm getting out of the situation. Right. I'm not going to act on this anymore. Yeah, and then the quote-unquote decoy begged them, didn't let up, things like that. It's like,
2: it's like the FBI finding a little Muslim kid.
0: Yeah, exactly. And the little Muslim kid's like, I don't know, I don't even have any money to give to ISIS. And they're like, here's some money, and
2: and a bomb.
0: Yeah.
1: And an email address.
2: Yeah.
0: Like,
3: Well, I mean, look, it was entrapment. You know, that's why they made a movie about scumbag Chris Hansen. But that doesn't mean the show wasn't entertaining. I mean, and by the way, yeah, like maybe they shouldn't have been allowed to be arrested, or if they did get arrested, maybe they should have been let off for entrapment. But does that mean that they shouldn't have been allowed to produce the show? I mean, I don't think
0: The whole entire idea ended up with somebody shooting themselves in the head. I mean, he was a prosecutor, so I don't really care as much.
2: I know there was some pushback online because they made Chris Hansen out to be like a scumbag in the movie, allegedly, because I haven't seen it.
3: A lot of people love Chris Hansen. He did that to himself.
2: Okay, whatever. But the pushback is because they're making him to be the bad guy in the movie, that the producers and people involved in the movie should be investigated for pedophilia.
0: Whoa.
2: It's like, why would you make the catcher out to be a bad guy?
3: Yeah, which is of course ridiculous. But and Chris Hansen is the protagonist of the movie. I mean, he's a flawed character, just like all great characters. They make him flawed. If Chris Hansen was Superman, he'd be very boring. Let's all face facts. I mean, that's the thing about A24 is they know how to make great films, which is why they made Chris Hansen an incredibly flawed protagonist, so you can relate to him a little bit, you know?
1: Just
2: embellish the truth.
1: This is the current state of media is like the anti-hero worship thing.
3: Well, exactly. Yeah, well, I love a good anti-hero. But hey, check this out. This one last thing I want to say about that show. There's this guy. It was the first guy. In first or second guy, I think it was John Elliott, and he was also like a big fat, like mentally retarded guy, except he was an older
1: guy.
3: Seems
1: to be a theme.
3: He showed up to the house, and Chris Hansen's like, "What's up with your screen name?" And it turns out that this guy's screen name that he messaged the decoy with was Bald Beaver Hunter.
0: Is he the one that brought the razor?
3: No, he was another guy, but it was in the same episode. Paul Beaver Hunter. Oh, that's funny, dude.
0: That's gross. Okay. Talk to you later, turd. Good night. Thanks for calling. You can call 603-283-6160 to call about, obviously, whatever you want.
2: Your best screen name.
0: I never have funny ones. I always go for, like, my name. Yeah, like on Angry Birds, I'm just Bonnie Coconut. Okay.
2: Lame.
0: We have this story from the Daily Star, reputable news source. Why is that a hard word for me? Poacher tried to shoot rhinos, but was trampled to death by a herd of elephants.
2: Nice. Way to go, elephants.
0: Mm-hmm. It says, an armed rhino poacher in South Africa's Kruger National Park was trampled to death when a herd of elephants charged as he lined up for a shot for the animal's lucrative horns. So it's like illegal because you're not allowed to go after them for...
2: Yeah, they kill elephants and rhinos for the horns, for the ivory. And they don't do anything with the rest of the carcass.
0: Mm-hmm.
2: So there's a lot of elephant and rhino deaths just for the horns.
0: Yeah, yeah.
2: And, man, I really want a set of ivory silverware. Mm. Ivoryware.
0: Apparently,
1: I'm sure you could find vintage ones.
2: Yeah.
0: Probably real expensive.
1: I'm sure, yeah.
0: Apparently, they used to make all the things that go on to a bagpipe in ivory, and they can't do that anymore.
2: Yeah.
0: Yeah. I learned that because I went to, a bagpipe store with Riley.
2: But you should be able to, right? If you own, this is a property issue, really.
1: You own the elephant.
2: Well, if you own the land and you own the elephant, you can raise, people slaughter cows.
0: That's what I was wondering. Mm-hmm. I was like, is this a property rights issue? Because this poacher could have been on private land for all we know, but I just don't know.
2: Well, I think in a lot of places in Africa, poaching is just illegal. Mm-hmm. Even if it's in the wild, you're not allowed. Right, like even here, right? You're like, oh, it's deer hunting season.
0: Yeah.
2: Right, you're not allowed when you don't have permission, and then when you do have permission, you got to go get your permit for the one. Mm-hmm. Right, so there's a lot of hunting that is illegal, depending on the time, and this is one of those times and places.
0: Elephants are so cute. There's a picture of them here. 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
5: How dare you, and who do you think you are? I mean, it's my life, it's my business. I should be able to run it how I want to, and my customers should be able to make the choice for themselves as to whether or not they want to do business with me. And they should be able to make that choice based on the quality of my product or my reputation or the fact that I've got third-party certification or whatever factors they deem important. If I'm doing business and you don't trust me or you think I'm shady, then you don't have to do business with me. In fact, you can tell other people what you think about my business and my practices, and maybe they also will join you in not doing business with me. There's no need for government regulations out there. The marketplace can handle third-party certification of various different products and services to where people who are concerned about whether or not the business they're dealing with is trustworthy can check with a verifiable resource that indeed this is a trustworthy individual or a trustworthy company that you're doing business with.
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6: From Feature Story News in Washington, I'm Nick Harper with the Week in Review. This week, a pilot on a plane being flown to Israel was stabbed by his co-pilot in what investigators say was an attempt to crash the commercial jet. The plane plunged before passengers were able to overpower the attacker and fly the plane safely to Saudi Arabia. The incident is being investigated as alleged terrorism. Blake Sifton in Tel Aviv has been following the situation and sent this report.
7: When you fly on an Israeli carrier, you are subjected to questioning and scrutiny before you've even been allowed to check in for your flight. And all Israeli airlines have air marshals, and El Al, the national carrier, is known to have anti-missile technology on their planes. But authorities here have said over the past day as this event unfolded that Israel has no power to enforce checks or have air marshals on flights that are not Israeli operated.
6: This week, the Pentagon announced that it's sending a new carrier strike group to the Middle East. The USS Theodore Roosevelt is heading to the region, adding roughly 10,000 sailors and Marines, and giving the US President Donald Trump extra options should he decide to attack Iran. He said he will make that decision very soon. Despite several rounds of indirect talks taking place earlier this week between the US and Iran, It's all having an impact on the upcoming midterm elections next month. Democrats are now favourites to win control of both the House of Representatives and the Senate. Ever since James Goodison has more from Washington.
8: Not only does President Trump have to contend with the fact that all polls are showing toward the idea that the Democrats will take the House of Representatives, but now there does seem to be a sense that the Democrats are the favourites too to take control of the Senate, which would mean, if it comes to pass, that President Trump's last 2 years will be with an opposition party in control of both of the houses of Congress.
6: The US doctor who oversaw the failed execution of Christa Pike in Tennessee on Wednesday has been linked to an earlier botched lethal injection in the state. Tennessee Governor Bill Lee has halted all remaining executions for the rest of the year and ordered an independent review, as FSN's Simon Marks reports.
9: They say that Christa Pike received two separate full syringes of pentobarbital, that the curtains in the execution chamber were drawn twice, denying witnesses an opportunity to see exactly what was going on inside the chamber. She complained that there was a pain in her arm and she thought it was going to burst. She asked if it was always like this. Her advisers urged her to relax during the process.
6: From Bureaus Worldwide, this is FSN.
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0: 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I'll say it slower. 603-283-6160 is the phone number to call to bring up whatever's on your mind. And you can literally call in about anything. You can change the subject, tell us we're wrong. It's up to you. It's Free Talk Live. And with you on Free Talk Live tonight, you've got me, Bonnie,
1: Lori,
2: and Rich.
0: And we teased, but we didn't get into this story from Daily Star, dailystar.co.uk.
1: Is that a legitimate news source? Or is that a tabloid?
2: It sounds like a tabloid.
1: It does sound like a tabloid.
2: But I'm not sure.
1: Anything called like Star, Sun, anything like that, I immediately
2: am
1: like,
2: oh,
0: it's
2: different
0: in
2: Britain, though. It's different in Britain. Might be legit. I don't know. It's not the Guardian. If she had said guardian.co.uk, I'd be like a reputable news source. But I wasn't confident enough in the Star.
0: All the things on the side seem very trashy.
2: Shady.
0: Is that like the worst, like you said? Like, what's the one that's in all the grocery stores and it's like, is Nicole Kidman a zombie?
2: See?
1: The National Enquirer?
0: Yeah, National Enquirer.
2: As long as you pose it in form of a question, you can get away with anything.
0: That's true. Is clavicular
1: a
0: rapist?
1: A bat boy in a cave that lived there for 18 years?
2: Yes, no. That was Weekly World News.
1: Was it Weekly World News?
0: Yeah. Oh, those are real?
1: Yeah.
0: I thought you made
1: bat
0: that
1: boy.
0: Up. Whoa. Mm-hmm.
2: Again, core memory.
1: I married my ghost. Yeah, stuff like that.
0: Yeah. Poacher tried to shoot rhinos, but was trampled to death by a herd of elephants. I wonder if it was related. Like, did the elephants go after him for that, or did they just accidentally trample him? Or
2: I like to think that the elephants made a positive impact in that situation. Like,
1: yeah,
2: they're smart. Yeah,
1: they elephants probably are like, very smart. Oh, this guy's here with a gun. He's coming to kill stuff.
2: They do.
1: We're gonna.
0: They understand boomsticks. I almost said a bad word. They understand boomsticks, but like early, like you
2: elephants.
0: Know,
2: yeah,
0: Native Americans and stuff didn't. But elephants do.
2: Yeah, that elephants. Kind of spread. Elephants do, and I like, don't quote me on this because I'm not as confident in this. But they pass the information along.
0: Mm-hmm.
2: So it's like generationally, they understand what's going on.
0: That's
1: yeah,
0: crazy.
1: They're smart. And they got like elephant graveyards and they mourn their dead and they bury their dead, I think, right?
0: I've heard that they like will show up to places like once a year in the same day. Mm-hmm. That's crazy. Like this like human that died that was a friend to elephants. I'm not going to know all the story. I literally cried when I heard it. Like he died and all the elephants came and showed up and like mourned and then they would come back the same day.
1: On the anniversary.
0: Yeah. Every year. But that's crazy. That's really crazy.
2: So the elephants probably recognize this as like not one of the caretakers or handlers in the area.
0: Mm-hmm.
2: You know, they recognize that this guy was not recognized in that area and had a weapon.
0: Mm-hmm.
2: Right? Like, oh,
0: boomstick.
2: Serve and protect.
0: Mm-hmm.
2: Let's go get him.
0: Do elephants and rhinos actually get along?
2: I think they fight, you know, like they're territorial, but they're also, I've seen videos of them. You know, like sharing the same water hole peacefully together.
0: I always say, like, if I could, what's the word, like, domesticate any animal and have a pet, it would be a bear because that's just so cute. Like, their ears, so cute.
2: Okay.
0: But elephants would be another good one. But another question, not quite just domesticate, but if you could shrink any large animal and have a tiny, like, coconut-sized one, elephant.
2: Okay.
0: That would be cute.
2: I mean, elephants can be domesticated because we just talked about them being at the circus.
0: But those aren't wild elephants.
1: Aren't there like small elephants?
2: Babies.
0: Really?
1: No, like a smaller, like pygmy elephants. Like there's pygmy hippopotamus, pygmy hippos.
2: Yeah.
1: Like large hippos are disgusting, but pygmy hippos are adorable.
2: Yeah.
1: I think there are pygmy elephants too.
2: I feel like a pygmy elephant's still going to be like a few hundred pounds instead of thousands.
0: It says that a pygmy adult, it gets to 8 to 9 feet tall. That's still pretty
2: big. Elephant?
0: Yeah, sorry. Okay. A pygmy elephant.
1: Yeah, that's big, but it's not like an elephant big.
0: Yeah, but I want one that's like coconut size that can sit in my lap. And even as an adult, he'll always be that size. That'd be so cute.
2: If you domesticate him first, Bonnie, you can, you know, breed him down to that size.
0: Yep, and then my great-great-grandchildren can have one.
2: Yes.
0: So,
2: you'll be like a bazillionaire. Because you'll be the only breeder of pygmy elephants.
0: Mm-hmm. I wonder if anybody's tried. Like, everybody should try to, like, somebody should try to minimize the size of every large animal. That'd be really cute. But just like, you know, I guess if it's bad for their health, you know, stuff like that, they would.
1: Of course it is.
2: When I retire, I want a bonsai fruit trees. That's a bucket list thing.
0: Those are so cute.
1: So you get like teeny tiny apples?
2: I don't think you do. I think you get like one normal size apple.
1: One just normal size
2: apple.
1: Interesting.
0: I've never seen a bonsai fruit.
1: I don't know if I would prefer one apple or like a bunch of, I think a bunch of teeny tiny apples that you could like grab a handful like Skittles and just eat them.
2: Yeah.
1: That'd be great.
0: Oh, it says that can produce real full-sized or proportional edible fruit.
2: Oh, well, there you go.
1: Proportional.
0: So, because some of this, these have like little
1: best
0: tiny apples.
1: Worlds.
0: Yeah. Some of them have bigger looking like mangoes and stuff. Or that's like a star fruit, actually.
1: I think the little tiny apples would be cuter.
0: Yeah, that's way better. Even if it's like sour, I feel like it would be sour, but that's just too cute.
2: But then you're eating the seeds and the stem, just popping them like skills.
0: I would barely eat it, honestly.
1: My dad eats apples whole, like regular apples. Like, he eats the core and the seeds and everything.
0: Yeah. Oh, my God.
1: I could not get down with that, but he does it. No. I don't know.
0: They look a little too much like tomatoes.
2: I take time to slice them up and get rid of all that stuff.
0: Hmm. Well, we do have a caller, it looks like, coming in, so I'm going to answer the phone. Unscreened caller, you're on Free Talk Live. What's on your mind?
3: Wanted to talk about hog hunting in northern Michigan.
0: Oh, okay. Like the Upper Peninsula or just... north.
2: These normal size hogs or pygmy hogs?
3: Well, coming off of turds,
2: just picking up chicks at a bar.
3: Your wet turd. We're talking about the big girls in northern Michigan.
2: Okay, see? Got it on third try.
0: Hog hunting. Oh my God. That's crazy.
2: As long as she buys you a PS5.
3: Big girls up around Gaylor. That's the epicenter right there.
1: That's the epicenter.
2: Is there
1: hogs?
2: Is there something that in the diet in that area that bulks them up to
0: like Floyd or whatever it's called with the bad water?
2: Could be
0: Floyd. Is that what is Michigan? I have a few Michiganders
2: Flint.
0: Here.
2: Flint.
3: Oh, they're good looking girls. They're just big, man. Yeah. We're talking 200-300 pounders.
0: Wow.
2: Okay. And this is your thing because you said they're good looking girls at that size.
3: Yeah, this is the place to go hunting for the big girls.
2: Okay.
3: He likes some skinny little whatever things he likes.
2: Like Bonnie.
3: We're talking about big, mature girls in northern Michigan.
2: Okay.
1: So, is this a PSA? Or?
0: Yeah, I was like, is there any more?
2: Is there more to this?
3: Yeah.
2: I'm not going all the way to Michigan for this, by the way.
3: I'm just spreading it out there after you... Wet turd seems to like some pretty weird things out there.
2: No, turd likes underage girls.
0: Yeah, I don't know if turd would be as into that, but I'm sure he'd take what he can get, and he'd probably talks a big game on the radio.
2: Yeah. I will say this, fat chicks can be fine when they're young and cute. It doesn't age well.
0: Oh, I missed what you said there, caller.
3: What's that?
0: I missed the last thing you said.
2: I was talking over you. I apologize.
3: Oh, I just said we could bring turd on up to northern Michigan. We'll introduce him to some big girls, some real women.
0: Oh, my gosh. Turd lives in, like, a part of...
2: So is Wild Oats.
0: Pennsylvania. I've noticed, like, lots of really beautiful girls live there. Like, Ian's prison's, like, I've never been there, but, like,
2: okay.
0: Ian's prison's, like, an hour away. And I was just like, wow, like, everybody... Anytime I go to, like, a local coffee shop here, like, everybody's beautiful and nice.
1: Do you think he just drove around and was like, the girls are the prettiest here. This is where I'm going to live.
0: I honestly wouldn't be surprised because, like, it's just like, I'm like, wow, there's a large group of way more beautiful women here than other places.
2: I know he says he left New Hampshire because he wasn't libertarian, but, I mean, it's probably for the women, too.
0: He said that it was annoying that there weren't hot women here. That's what he said. And it's like,
2: there you go.
0: I don't know, that's something that has been said about New Hampshire by more people than I've... Like, somebody that I agree a lot
2: true.
0: With online said... Like, his PSA to future Free Staters was to get a woman and bring her with you to the Free State.
2: Yep.
0: Instead of coming here single and trying to just, like, find a woman here. First of all, I feel like all the locals are, like, you know, if they're actually a good catch, they basically move away after high school, unfortunately. Like, that's what happens. And the ones left over that would be willing to, like, burn all their bridges with the locals and go hang out with the Free Staters is probably a weirdo.
2: Well, yeah, you gotta know your people.
0: Sorry to change the subject so much. Caller, have anything else for us?
2: Hog hunting in Las Vegas.
0: So funny.
3: Hog hunting, northern Michigan.
0: Nice. Excellent. Well, I wonder. Have a good night. I wonder if the elephants would stop you from hog hunting. Let's see. This article
2: like
0: says,
2: a good wingman? No, bro.
0: Oh, my God. Like on.
1: She doesn't know you.
0: On. What is that called? Jersey Shore, they used to call the big girls grenades.
2: All right.
0: Like, they had to dodge grenades.
2: Okay.
0: So messed up.
2: And your one wingman friend has to jump on a grenade?
0: Oh, yeah. I guess that makes sense. That's probably what it is. That's probably what it was.
2: That's definitely what it was. Mm-hmm. You jump on the grenade so your buddy can, like, leave with the hot chick and her friend doesn't get in the way.
0: That's crazy. That definitely is what it is, isn't it? And I used to watch that in middle school, so probably didn't catch everything.
2: Whatever you say, Bonnie.
0: An armed poacher sneaking up on unsuspecting rhinos was ambushed by a herd of elephants and trampled to death as he lined up a shot to cash in on its prized horn. Two men with a high-powered rifle and an axe had crossed into the iconic Kruger National Park. So, yeah, definitely not private property.
1: Maybe it was the axe that set him off.
2: Set off the elephants?
1: Yeah. Okay. They were like, what do you need that for?
2: We understand why you carry a gun. That's just exercising your whatever African Amendment.
0: African Amendment.
2: But this axe thing.
1: Yeah, what's up with that? Looks suspicious.
0: It says, it's in South Africa. Looking for a potential 10,000 euro payday with a single shot. But unknown to them, the white rhino herd had been following a water source along with a group of nearby African elephants sheltering from the harsh sun under trees. As the pair closed in on the rhinos, whose horn per ounce is worth more than gold or cocaine on the black market.
2: That's interesting
0: crazy.
2: Comparison.
0: Right.
2: Gold or cocaine.
0: I'm just like, why is that worth
1: so
0: much?
1: Two kinds of people.
0: Yeah. Is it just still made into things like pretty things and that's
2: worth
0: that,
2: right? Yeah, I don't know. I just want those things. Whatever they're
1: making
2: them.
1: They probably make like jewelry out of it. Or maybe they like grind it up for some kind of Chinese aphrodisiac.
0: Yeah, I was literally like, thinking, is there like a medicine? Like that's the only thing too. That would like seem to make sense for like more expensive than gold
2: snorting
0: or cocaine.
2: Gold testicles.
0: Mm-hmm. The elephants broke cover and charged them. How'd they not see elephants coming? Like, are they really fast? Like, I guess they could be really fast.
1: I assume they're faster than people.
0: Yeah.
1: People don't run that fast.
0: Yeah.
1: We're distance animals.
2: Well, yeah. Yeah.
1: We're not fast.
2: Not fast, but like, yeah, I was watching a video on old primitive hunters and it was a distance thing. You just kept chasing the animal until it got tired.
1: Which is relentless.
2: Yeah. So sad. Relentless pursuit.
1: Like the Jason movies where he just walks casually after you until he catches you. That's us in the animal kingdom.
2: Yeah.
1: I assume elephants probably run like 30 miles an hour, which you're not outrunning that.
2: Yeah. Mm-hmm. I'm just picturing the elephants like tiptoeing behind the poachers.
0: I'm just like, how do you like a bunny or anything?
2: He's not going to see us coming.
1: With like a cardboard cutout of a bush in front of them.
0: Oh my god.
2: Then you scare him with the horn. And stomp.
0: Somebody was saying they want to make like a picture, you know, like in Looney Tunes where they draw a picture of an ongoing tunnel on like a rock and then somebody run into the rock.
2: Someone did that.
0: Wait, what?
2: Someone did that, and like a car actually hit it.
0: Oh,
2: yeah.
0: I didn't mean that. I meant that they wanted to do that and put it up in front of a flock camera instead of breaking it down. Just like paint a picture that looks a lot like the scenery and put it up there.
1: You can't. Maybe the train will come out and run you over. I've seen those.
2: There's people that do that with their Teslas or the self-driving cars.
0: Oh, yeah, that.
2: They've got like a little mini thing that they hang in front of the camera that looks like a driver with his eyes wide open. But the camera doesn't know better.
0: Maybe I'm wrong or I'm like making this up in my head. Didn't a Tesla actually run into one? Like in testing? They like
2: the tunnel?
0: Yeah, painted.
2: Might have been.
0: Like,
2: I don't remember. Like the article, I remember being an SUV, so maybe not a Tesla. But like, I'm just talking about Tesla drivers, Tesla owners to fool the self-driving, you know, the camera that's monitoring live and alert.

0: He was quickly...
1: I always go poaching with a fat guy.
0: That's so terrifying way to die. He was quickly overrun and the elephants trampled him into the earth. And all that we found was basically a very large blood stain around the clothing he was in.
2: What? Take a Michigan hog on safari vacation.
1: Because I'm sure they just stomped on him and he Michigan like evaporated. Hog? You know what I mean?
0: That's gross.
1: Yeah.
2: Unless it's soft dirt, then it's an implant of him in the ground.
0: A very large blood stain, because he was a hog. He was very large, lots of blood. The other poacher made it to safety, but has since been arrested. We were alerted to the incident and followed the suspect back to where the incident happened. The report came in that...
2: That's a dumb poacher. Like, throw your weapon with the other guy and then go back and say, like, hey, I just saw this happen. I was out, you know, doing whatever.
0: Hiking, yeah.
2: I was out hiking.
1: No, you just leave and move and never speak of it again. That's what you do.
2: That also works.
1: Yeah.
2: But if you're like, if you're trying to get help or get to safety.
1: I guess.
0: Wow. There's like a wild.
2: I was trying to stop this guy from poaching and this elephant came out of nowhere.
0: Yeah. I don't know if this is much of a place you just go hiking to. There's like a tiger in this picture or something. I can't really see what the heck it is. I don't know. Just a guess.
1: They had guns. Tigers don't have guns. Mm-hmm. So they were probably not too afraid.
0: Yeah. But they probably weren't hiking. I just meant like. As a good excuse.
1: You could call
0: for
1: it a hike,
0: there.
1: I guess.
0: Yeah.
2: Whatever they do in South Africa. Mm-hmm. Besides apartheid.
0: It says the report came in that was there was not much left but a big blood stain in the earth and his clothes. Elephants are extremely intelligent, and they say they never forget and may have witnessed poachers before sneaking up on rhinos and moved in to protect them.
1: Maybe even saw that guy before. Yeah. Who knows? Maybe they saw him specifically, and they were like, I know that guy.
0: That's a good point.
2: Does that look like Jim? That's Jim from 2 weeks ago.
0: Oh my gosh.
2: Got that other rhino. Yeah, we're not going to let that happen again.
1: Mm-hmm.
2: You sure that's Jim?
1: No. Oh, well.
2: I can't see from this distance.
0: Yeah. And it's like some people say that like you have to shoot bears. Like even if you have like a 9mm, you have to shoot a bear like 10 times to even.
2: Yeah, 9mm is not good for bears.
1: Yeah, because they got like a bunch of thick fat underneath their skin to keep them warm.
0: So
1: I'm
0: sure.
1: A bunch of hogs.
0: I'm sure he couldn't just shoot at these elephants, like, at all. Like, the only thing would be maybe the noise.
1: Well, they make elephant guns.
0: Whoa.
2: Yeah, well, I mean, if they're poaching rhinos, they probably have a gun sufficient for an elephant, too.
0: Mm-hmm.
2: Like,
0: yeah.
2: I can't imagine they're, like, all right, we're going to go out to get the rhino. Like, should we take the elephant gun? Nah, we're not going to go after elephants.
0: Yeah, that's a good point. I forgot about that they're shooting rhinos. It says,
1: I would assume it's the same firepower needed.
0: The worker at the national park, I guess, says, for us, it's a big boost when the animals win and poachers lose. The Kruger is huge, and we can't be everywhere. So it's nice when the Nellies give us some help.
1: The Nellies?
0: Is that a name
2: for elephants?
0: Calling for
2: the elephants?
1: I guess.
2: Yeah, I don't know.
0: Must be. That's a weird name.
2: Just leave the poacher there for all the other poachers to see.
0: Just the bloodstain.
2: Yeah.
0: There are some 1,850 white rhinos in the Kruger National Park, which is the same size as Wales and home to the Big Five of elephant, rhino, buffalo, lion, and leopard. I wonder why they're the Big Five, like. The most, like...
2: Probably the most prominent poached. In the area.
1: Maybe the most poached?
0: Oh, yeah, maybe. I was going to say, that like predators, but elephants aren't, so, yeah.
1: Well,
0: right.
1: Apparently they are.
0: Oh, yeah, to humans. The humans' greatest, I don't know, predator. Last year, 175 rhinos were shot dead by poachers for their horns, which can earn them fortunes. And once exported to the Far East, can be worth 20 times as much. It doesn't even seem like... A fortune. Like, you get one or two. Oh, wait, no, one well, on a rhino.
2: Yeah, but what...
1: Probably a fortune to them.
2: They said 10,000 euros per what? Per horn or per ounce?
0: I think it was per horn.
2: Or per pound. Okay.
1: But, like, how much is that worth to someone in South Africa?
0: Yeah.
1: You know, well, not, like, what's the exchange rate?
2: Right.
0: Yep, it was per a single shot. A potential 10,000 euro payday with a single shot. So I think it means the horn.
1: Per horn, yeah.
2: I mean, how much work do you have to do to get 10,000 euros?
0: Yeah.
1: Mm-hmm.
2: Seems like, just like most illegal things, seems like shooting a rhino is a quicker way to get there.
1: Right. Mm. Easy payday.
2: Easy payday. Do that four times a week, you get 40,000. What was Clavicular making? 80,000?
0: Like $100,000 a month or something.
2: A month, right? It's like 10 rhinos.
0: Wait, I think we looked up that on the break, so I don't know if the listener heard, but yeah.
2: They do now.
0: Clavicular is making like $1 million a year, let's say.
2: Okay.
0: Being a look smaxer himself in the face with... I almost said horns, but with a hammer. I think my dog's, like, fur got in my nose, and now I'm like, it feels like it's all over my face.
2: If you're getting 10,000 euros a week, right, and like, oh, you're only hunting one rhino, mm-hmm. and then you double that,
1: right?
2: You're right up there, man.
1: Yeah, and I assume that that's probably, you know, well above.

0: of the average South African.
1: You were right about something. Sorry, I was reading ahead.
0: I'm right about
2: everything. Why are you so surprised?
0: I'm right about everything.
1: It says, the horns, although made of only keratin, which is the same as human fingernails, is highly prized in oriental medicine.
0: Mm-hmm.
1: Which
0: an aphrodisiac.
1: Is sold in potions as magic cures. That's so messed up.
0: Mm-hmm. They do a lot of stuff there. Like the, you know, the whaling industry is because they want
2: ambergris.
0: To use. Well, that's the perfume industry, but you don't really harvest the whale for that. That's whale puke.
2: Okay.
0: So, but like they eat them and like sharks, shark fins.
1: Like
0: and stuff
1: Japanese.
0: Like that.
2: Oh, yeah.
0: Yeah. Yeah. And they like use them in their medicine.
1: Hmm. Interesting.
0: Grind their bones to make my stew and all that business.
1: So South African National Park spokesman J.P. Liu said, we received information that two poachers entered the park illegally through the Parufi area to hunt. It would seem they encountered a herd of elephants and fled in different directions. They're looking at, they're like reporting in front of the bloodstain. It would seem.
2: What I got here, Dana? It would seem as though they were.
0: Someone had a bad day.
2: We tried to interview him, but it was a little too late for that.
1: He's kind of repeating what the whole thing all said. Right. Like, and they ran in different directions.
0: I hate when articles do that. Like, they tell you the whole story, and then they're like, but again,
1: yeah,
0: here's the whole story.
1: And then here's another person saying it.
0: Yeah. Mm-hmm.
1: So that he got arrested.
2: It's a technique, right? Tell them what you can tell them. Tell them, and then tell them what you told them.
0: Yeah.
1: The surviving suspected poacher has been handed over to the South African police to face trial. The alert was raised at the Parufi Ranger Lodge, and rangers hiked 6 kilometers inland, following their tracks to a near river where they found the body of a. Near a rhino herd. Sorry.
0: It's not really a body anymore. They said
1: right.
0: Though.
1: That's gross. Yeah.
0: The clothing. They found the clothing.
2: Splatter.
0: Yeah.
1: There was a little sympathy.
2: Just a mist.
1: Even that seems like freaking Looney Tunes right now. Right. Like a splatter of human. There was a little sympathy online.
2: Who alerted them? Was it the poacher that got
1: the
2: away?
1: The one that got away. Okay. He led them there, yeah.
2: All right.
1: There was a little sympathy online.
0: That's
1: with
0: dumb.
2: Yeah, what? You're right.
1: Wait, I thought you said the stump. I was like, he didn't get stumped.
0: No, it's dumb. It's dumb to go be like, hey, we were trying to kill these rhinos,
1: maybe,
0: and my buddy
1: he
0: got stomped.
1: More money, yeah. Not more money. Maybe he got like leniency for helping. I don't know.
0: How would they catch him?
1: I don't know.
2: If he ran the other direction and ran away.
0: Maybe,
2: yeah.
0: Maybe that company that has the trash truck cameras. Maybe they have elephant AI cameras on them.
1: I don't know why he led them back. It just says that after his arrest, he led them back to the area.
2: Okay.
1: Why he got arrested to begin with? I don't get it. Maybe he was just
2: he
1: in
2: panicked.
1: A place he just wasn't supposed to be.
2: He panicked.
1: Mm-hmm.
0: He was probably traumatized. Can you imagine seeing that? Mess you up.
1: Somebody said, the elephants are the gatekeepers. I wish the hyenas got to them after they did. Yeah. It's messed up. It's a little messed up how much people just love like human suffering, but they they were doing something like
2: approaches.
1: Not just illegal, but like immoral. Like.
2: Well, again, I'll say illegal. I don't know if I'd say immoral because to me it's a property thing. Right, like I'm not a vegetarian.
1: Yeah,
2: I'm not
1: and the
2: vegan.
1: State does own. Yeah, I'm not a vegetarian, and I'm not saying immoral because like you can never harm an elephant.
0: Wait.
1: You could.
0: So the state owns the land, right? And this is a property thing, but you're okay with flock cameras being taken down because they're state owned or state run. Back to the conversation we were having earlier.
2: Are you talking to Bonnie? Because I never said I was okay with.
1: When I said immorality, I'm talking more about. Oh, I didn't say because the state owns it. That it's unfair or that it's not good.
0: Oh, you said it was a moral thing, and he said it was a property rights thing.
1: Yeah,
0: right?
1: I think it's kind of messed up.
0: All right, everyone still tracks then.
1: It's kind of messed up to make a species extinct just because you want to get $10,000. It's nothing.
2: Well, yeah, but the property rights thing is if you don't make it illegal to own them, right? This has happened in like I think Northern Africa, right? They said okay, you can own these animals that are going extinct, and now they're farmed.
1: Mm-hmm. And they don't go extinct.
2: And they don't go extinct.
1: Yeah.
2: Because, you know, property rights, and they own it. And mm-hmm. and they've, you know, increased the population in those areas by allowing private ownership of them, because private owners have, you know, an incentive
1: to
2: take care
1: enough.
2: Of them and to breed them.
1: They could even, like, breed enough and then only kill, like, one for its horn
2: or not even kill. When they die, just harvest the horn.
1: Oh, yeah.
0: If this is state land, is it still property rights, though?
2: Yeah, good question. Too bad we're out of time.
1: You can go to freetalklive.com for more, and we're on the air every weekend, 7 to 10 on Saturday and Sunday. 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
8: From Feature Story News in Washington, I'm Nick Harper with the Week in Review. This week, a pilot on a plane being flown to Israel was stabbed by his co-pilot in what investigators say was an attempt to crash the commercial jet. The plane plunged before passengers were able to overpower the attacker and fly the plane safely to Saudi Arabia. The incident is being investigated as alleged terrorism. Blake Sifton in Tel Aviv has been following the situation and sent this report.
9: When you fly on an Israeli carrier, you are subjected to questioning and scrutiny before you've even been allowed to check in for your flight. And all Israeli airlines have air marshals, and El Al, the national carrier, is known to have anti-missile technology on their planes. But authorities here have said over the past day as this event unfolded that Israel has no power to enforce checks or have air marshals on flights that are not Israeli operated.
8: This week, the Pentagon announced that it's sending a new carrier strike group to the Middle East. The USS Theodore Roosevelt is heading to the region, adding roughly 10,000 sailors and Marines, and giving the US President Donald Trump extra options should he decide to attack Iran. He said he will make that decision very soon, despite several rounds of indirect talks taking place earlier this week between the US and Iran. It's all having an impact on the upcoming midterm elections next month. Democrats are now favourites to win control of both the House of Representatives and the Senate. Ever since James Goodison has more from Washington.
10: Not only does President Trump have to contend with the fact that all polls are showing toward the idea that the Democrats will take the House of Representatives, but now there does seem to be a sense that the Democrats are the favourites too to take control of the Senate, which would mean, if it comes to pass, that President Trump's last 2 years will be with an opposition party in control of both of the houses of Congress.
8: The US doctor who oversaw the failed execution of Christa Pike in Tennessee on Wednesday has been linked to an earlier botched lethal injection in the state. Tennessee Governor Bill Lee has halted all remaining executions for the rest of the year and ordered an independent review, as FSN's Simon Marks reports.
11: They say that Krista Pike received two separate full syringes of pentobarbital, that the curtains in the execution chamber were drawn twice, denying witnesses an opportunity to see exactly what was going on inside the chamber. She complained that there was a pain in her arm and she thought it was going to burst. She asked if it was always like this. Her advisers urged her to relax during the process.
8: From bureaus worldwide, this is FSN. This week, tech executives met at the White House and signed a voluntary AI safety accord. However, they admitted afterwards that it was regulation that might now need to be written into law. US President Donald Trump has urged self-policing for the industry, even though AI bosses have warned of risks. FSN's Kate Fisher reports from Washington.
12: They said they had signed this voluntary accord saying that they would regulate themselves. That's something, though, that Donald Trump, US President, is supportive of. He also believes there should be less government oversight over the development of AI, despite warnings from some of the very people, those tech leaders who were in the room with him.
8: French student unions have called for a fresh round of school and university blockades and protests following the government's formal presentation of a budget, which unions say will not help the French education system. French President Emmanuel Macron has blamed hard-left politicians for fueling the protests, while student groups say that they will protest again with a major demonstration planned for the 6th of October. Manchester City's chief executive says the footballing Premier League has a conspiracy theory against the club. It's facing the threat of severe sanctions after an independent commission found that the club had clearly intended to circumvent Premier League rules over 9 seasons with spending. It's been found guilty of dozens of financial breaches, including sham sponsorship deals. Sports editor of City AM, Frank Delares, says there now could be further developments.
13: The timescales that have been put in place for this, there's a lot of awareness at the Premier League that this has dragged on. It's not looked good for them. So they are particularly keen, I think, to get this wrapped up. And obviously then at that stage, they can move on to any possible sanctions.
8: And that's the Week in Review. That's Feature Story News, Nick Harper reporting.
14: A hot new murder craze sweeps Chicago. Things that shouldn't be said in modern society are said 1,400 times at the RNC, and a brave woman enters a restaurant without first looking it up online. This is the Onion Week in Review. The World Wildlife Fund quickly backtracked Thursday from a recently released press statement saying panda ears are, quote, absolutely delicious. Organization officials noted that while panda ears do taste amazing braised, steamed, fried, or cooked in an omelet, they should not have announced it publicly, nor should they have ever eaten any part of a cheetah, giraffe, or Bengal tiger, no matter how good they may be. According to company sources, the Netflix board of directors held a tense series of meetings earlier this morning to decide whether the fantasy comedy Michael is streamworthy. The board reportedly sat through its mandatory 2 back-to-back screenings of the 1996 film starring John Travolta as an angel visiting Earth, all while passionately arguing over the film's story, acting, and level of enjoyment upon subsequent viewings to determine if the movie should be available through its instant viewing program.
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1: And Chad.
0: And we'll be joined by Jay Noon later in the show, but first, just me and Chad for this segment, I guess. He might be in the middle of the segment, too, but we have lots of things to talk about, including, like, I feel like the biggest thing I've been seeing people, like, going live and talking about is these two failed executions in Tennessee recently, which really surprised me, because right before this show, I had only heard of the one lady, that there was this woman who, she's a murderer, and she really kind of, like, she didn't plead guilty, but I don't feel bad calling her a murderer or anything, because it's not like I'm just, like, trusting what the cops said about her or something. It's like she claims she didn't take her plea deal only because she didn't want to die in prison, because her plea deal was going to be just, like, life without parole. And instead, she just was told that, like, oh, nobody would send, like, her lawyer, she claimed. And by the way, this woman's name is Krista Pike in Tennessee. She claims that her lawyer told her, nobody's going to send an attractive young woman to, sentence an attractive young woman to death. So that's the only reason she took it. But that, she wasn't, like, really, like, fighting against being called guilty. She was just like, oh, I hope I don't get too much time kind of thing. So
1: she thought she was going to get less than life in prison.
0: Right.
1: For the murder.
0: Not just murder, but, like, torture, too. Like, there was this woman who Krista, thought that this woman, and I can pull up, we'll get to her name, I'm sure, when it gets to the article, but there was this woman she believed was flirting with her boyfriend, and so she, like, kidnapped her, carved a pentagram into her chest, and, like, hit her in the face with a hammer, and cut her head off while she was still alive. Well, I don't know if I should say all those things on there, but it's too late now.
1: With the participation of her boyfriend?
0: No. I think it was just her
1: by herself?
0: Yeah. So she was just jealous of this woman. She, I think, was 18, and the girl that she killed was 19, so they were going to college together. And yeah, I won't get too far into the, like, it's just, like, I think I've been desensitizing myself because I've been, like, watching, you know, like, true crime a lot recently when I had stopped. I had stopped completely for a few years because I was getting, like, scared in Texas watching, like, true crime.
1: Right.
0: I don't think it's, like, that good for, and maybe especially women, honestly. Like, I was getting, like, always, like, had my head on a swivel when I was, like, never in danger, like, ever.
1: I don't think it's good. I don't think it's good to focus on that kind of stuff, but, some of that, I mean, especially when it's for entertainment.
0: Yeah.
1: There are actually aspects of a lot of the, especially the famous killings and the famous serial killers that there's some questions that should be asked.
0: That's how I feel about Gypsy Rose, and that's how I kind of accidentally eased back into, like, watching it all the time, is because with Gypsy Rose, it's like, I think that she is a part of a cult, and her, like, cult helped her out because she basically killed her mom. There's no such thing as accessory for murder in Missouri. She did get, plead guilty, or maybe she didn't plead guilty, but she took a plea deal. So she pled guilty to second degree murder of her mom, not accessory. And she goes around saying, like, I didn't do the actual kill. And she has that voice. I didn't do the actual kill. My boyfriend did it for me, and I just asked him to do it. But that's what she did. She got a mentally disabled man who has level 2 autism and, like, a 85 IQ to come down from another state and kill her mom for her because she believed that she could get out of it that way. But I don't even know that I believe that she really just, like, believed she was going to get out of it. I think she just knew she couldn't get in trouble because she was part of, like, a cult. Like, her and her mom were scamming, saying that she was disabled and couldn't walk and all this stuff. She is disabled, but in certain ways that are, like, different. Like, it's not like she had, like, cancer or anything that she sometimes claimed to have. Her medical documents have come out. And lots of stuff has come out slowly from, like, FOIAs. I know we're talking about a different thing right now, but I think it's really important, and I talk about it every once in a while on the show, but I don't think I've ever said why I think it's important for, like, let's say, a libertarian to pay attention to. I think that there are times where if somebody is in maybe some little club that the, like, prosecution is in or can be influenced by, then they will actually, like, get people out of really bad trouble. Like, Gypsy Rose did 10 years only, and her boyfriend that did the actual stabbing, who was, like, retarded, he did, he got life. And not only that, you can't find a bad article about her. It's like searching and digging in the mud to try to find, like, YouTube videos that actually tell the truth.
1: Yeah, I mean, they can get people off. I don't know too much about that case, but I know in the cases of people like Jeffrey Dahmer, Ted Bundy, Otis Toole, Henry Lee Lucas, they admittedly, they said themselves, and I mean, they'll say that this is, that they're not, reliable, but, that they were part of networks that were committing contract killings, and cult killings as well. And some of the times where you see things like where Jeffrey Dahmer would have had, in order to commit, two murders, he would have had to commit a murder, like get into his car and drive at like 80 miles an hour to the location of the second murder and be there within like 20 minutes or something and then commit a second murder. It seems like a lot of these that they're kind of tying up a lot of loose ends with a lot of the celebrity serial killers where they do have some killings, or at least they're taking part in some killings, but then a whole bunch of other killings are just piled on top. Some of these people like Henry Lee Lucas, who was pardoned by George Herbert Walker Bush.
0: Just to like clarify, you're saying that you think like some of these people might be like people, a whole bunch of murder victims that were murder victims of maybe a whole bunch of different people, and like they just put it all in one guy.
1: Yeah, obviously they're doing that. A lot of times too, what's not brought up in the media, especially when you're watching these sort of like infotainment shows where people like to watch them because they're entertained by hearing about people being murdered, and they like to see like crime scene photos and things like that. And they don't touch on the fact that a lot of times like the victims know each other. It always is revolving around some kind of a lone nut who's just out on their own and committing, you know, enormous numbers of murders, which would be really difficult to pull off without having any kind of help. And a lot of times they'll say, like with Jeffrey Dahmer, I believe when he was arrested, he said, "Who else did you get?" You know, because he was completely, I mean, there was definitely a network of people around him that were committing murders.
0: Who else did you get?
1: Jeffrey Dahmer, I believe it was, like when he first got arrested. Yeah, he asked the cops. He said, who else did you guys get? Like, it was obvious to him that they would have caught other people.
0: Wow.
1: Some of them have political connections, like John Wayne Gacy. He was part of the local, I believe it was the Republican Party. And in a major way too. So a lot of these people have political connections. A lot of the victims knew each other too. And actually a lot of the victims were part of, and they were local, drug addicts who were known to be in relationships with police officers and things like that. That's a really common thread that ties them together. I don't know about these ones in particular, but even the first one that you said where she talks about she tortured someone, cut a pentagram into their chest, right, cut their head off. I mean, that kind of stuff, it would be a lot easier to do with help. I mean, particularly if you're a woman, you know, if it's the first time you ever killed anyone and you just, you know, carry out this like brutal murder all on your own with satanic overtones to it, you know.
0: Yeah, like why the satanic overtones? Like what? Who taught you that? I think in the 80s too, it's not like they had no way to get into that kind of information, but like, unless you knew what you were doing, you wouldn't just think like, and I want to, you know, put a pentagram on their chest, you know, like usually you'd have to like learn an actual ritual. So let's get into that exact, case. I feel maybe we shouldn't even keep saying like that act, like that specific act is a little too nasty to put on the air. So I apologize for that. But we will talk about the botched execution of Krista when we come after we answer this call. But what's her name? Krista Pike. There we go. Okay, so Sarah in New Mexico, you're on Free Talk Live. What's on your mind?
2: Oh, I just want to bring up that our state went back and changed our minds about making the felons not be able to vote. So they just keep going back and forth, and I thought.
0: Could you back off your mic a little bit so it's not so loud? It's been a lot better when you do that. Thanks.
2: Okay, thank you.
0: So you're saying right now they are not allowing felons to vote?
2: Right. That's what they're telling me. And they're telling me that they have to finish out their probation. They have to, whatever they agreed on the terms of release. And I think after they finish that out, I wonder how long they have to wait. But they went back to that, and then I figured that felons being able to vote was just kind of goofy. It sounded ridiculous when they had that law when they let you out of jail, you could register and vote the very day. And, you know, it was a bad policy as far as I was concerned. And so we went back to the way things were before.
1: So you don't like felons voting?
2: Right. So about 3 years ago, about 5 years ago, our state, they made a law. It's like a felon, when they get released out of jail, we'll register them and they could vote when they get out.
0: Sarah, are you on speaker? I'm sorry, it didn't get any better.
2: Okay, well, I'm not on speaker.
0: Maybe you just like are too close to the phone, because I don't know if your phone got broken or something. You're the only one that when you call in, it like makes a really bad noise. It would be really hard for someone with headphones to listen
1: crackling.
0: To the show. Yeah.
2: Oh, okay. So I will. My phone is kind of old, like 5 years old. Maybe that might have something to do with it. Maybe my phone is getting kind of old.
0: It's sounding much better right now.
1: Yeah, it is sounding better now.
0: Yeah.
2: Okay, well, you know what? You have it set so that I have to talk really soft, you know? Like, that's what I'm doing. I'm talking really soft.
0: I'll try to turn you down a little for now, but it's just I don't want to turn you down too much because everybody else's calls come in just fine. But I did turn you down a little, so hopefully it's not too hard. But if you could just talk a little softer than you were. So right, you were saying that right now felons cannot vote, and he asked you, do you like it that way? You like that felons can't vote?
1: Yeah, apparently she doesn't want them to. I'm kind of agnostic on this because I don't really like the democratic process to begin with.
0: Right, I know.
1: Mean,
0: it is hard to, like, have a huge opinion.
1: Yeah, I mean, you know, whether or not a felon votes, you know, I mean,
0: I feel like while we're in this system, it's like kind of messed up that you lose your right for life to do something that like everyone else gets to control your life over. You know what I mean? But at the same time,
2: I think that if you let criminals vote, it's dangerous because there's a lot of people against flock cameras and surveillance cameras. So that like they could vote for candidates that will remove the flock cameras.
1: Oh, and you're saying you like flock cameras?
2: Well, we need them to. We got so much crime here in Albuquerque. We got shoplifting, auto theft, home burglary.
1: But don't you think that the liberal candidates are in general more lax on crime than the conservative ones? And wouldn't felons maybe be more likely to vote for people who are lax on crime just in case they commit more crimes?
2: Not always have been the case here in our state. It generally, Republicans happen to be a little bit more stricter on crime. That's the standard. But over here, they'll say and do whatever to get elected. If you're a Republican, they'll remove red light cameras, get rid of speeding cameras, get rid of flock cameras just so they could get in.
1: That's a really big issue for you, isn't it? You really want a lot of cameras?
2: Well, I think we need them. Because Albuquerque has so much crime. And if you let the criminals, the felons vote, I have no idea who was behind this. Those are the dangers. Like, if you're in a small town, let's say your whole family is, like, criminals, and they all get to vote when they come out. Could you imagine that nonsense? It's so easy to have counselors that'll represent the criminals, and your city's going to turn into a just complete dump.
0: Somebody can get like a felony for all of a sudden, like every good example escapes me, but you can get a felony for things that are like absolutely ridiculous and not violent. You know what I mean? But, thanks for the call, Sarah. I definitely disagree with the idea of, being like having the entire city covered in cameras to quote unquote stop crime. Like where Sarah is, they already have a lot of like red light cameras and stuff like that. Like let me see if they actually in New Mexico have, what are they called? Like the license plate readers?
1: The flock cameras.
0: More of the actual. I'm sure they have flock cameras. That's for sure. Because like every state, almost. I'm pretty sure all of them have them right now.
1: Yeah.
0: License plate readers in New Mexico. Let's see. Yep, they have them in New Mexico. They're mounted on patrol cars, fixed infrastructure, and ports of entry to scan and track vehicle plates in real time. Yep. And here's a map. Let me see if it looks like a ton. So, like, you know, Sarah is saying that where she lives is so incredibly, Albuquerque has the most. And she's saying okay. that Albuquerque, where she lives.
1: Yeah, and it's not working.
0: Is the it's super
1: still dangerous.
0: Yeah.
1: So, of course.
0: Wow, yeah. There's a cool little website called lprmaps.com. Never heard of it before, but license plate reader maps.com. And you can look at your state, and it shows, like, green on your state where there's license plate readers. New Hampshire shows 47 total cameras, where New Mexico was showing... Oops. Let me get to it again. New Mexico was showing 782. That's crazy.
1: Wow. Yeah. I mean...
0: It's bigger, obviously, but that's still...
1: Obviously, the danger would be to everyone's privacy, and it doesn't seem like most people care. A lot of people don't care. I mean, now that there's a lot of pushback against the flock cameras, which is good, but, I mean, there could come a point where you really don't want your government to be able to surveil everything that you're doing. I mean, as of right now, I mean, I guess if you're not technically breaking the law, you don't have much to worry about. But it's, you know, why can't people just think into the future a little bit and think, like, how could this be abused?
0: You know? Like, how could it be used against something I'm doing that, like, let's say you're Sarah. What if the Republicans get in charge and there's something you're doing, Sarah, that the Republicans don't like? Like, they could... make it illegal, make it a felony, then you can't vote because you asked for them to take away felons' rights to vote, and, you know, you're being,
1: yeah,
0: like,
1: and the same thing can be said on the other side with things like ICE, too, where you're just like, okay, yep. Well, what if ICE gets weaponized? What if a Democrat comes to power and starts weaponizing those powers against people that supported ICE to begin with?
0: Yeah, people who, like, don't want to vaccinate their kids or something, for example.
1: Or whatever. I mean, if there's not very much oversight, what if they're going to arrest people maybe that they didn't think, that they didn't even suspect of necessarily being an illegal immigrant, but what if they just are like, well, it was an administrative, mistake, but we ended up accidentally arresting someone who might have had political implications or something like that. And what if, you know, if there's no due process there, what if that person ends up getting detained or deported or disappeared and we don't have any record of it because there was no oversight into it? You know, it's a really dangerous situation.
0: Well, we have Dave in Ridley in Colorado on the line. So, Dave, you're on Free Talk Live. What's on your mind?
3: The thing they're not talking about. That's what's on my mind. So, I call in a lot about AI safety and particularly the risk of superintelligence.
0: Okay, yeah.
3: And the... I thought it was just because I was new to this, you know, I mean, 6 years ago I was new to it, and I never would see anyone talking about means over ends, right? So the problems that people worry about and that we get with AI often is a result of the goals, being more important than the means. So you've heard of the concept of a paper clipper.
0: No, not in AI terms.
3: So this is sort of a thought experiment, but it has implications in reality. If you give an AI the mission to maximize the number of paperclips, then it will do everything it can without regard to human lives or anything else. It will turn the universe into paperclips, basically.
1: I've heard of that concept. I never heard it called paper clipping, but people usually put it in some way that it's going to end up destroying humanity because you gave it a goal and it's going to only focus on that goal regardless of any other consequence is the idea, right?
3: Yeah. Modern AIs can't do this sort of thing because humans have control over them. But as soon as one is developed, it does, but it's not under human control, you start asking question, well, what happens if it decides it wants to do something and humans can't tell it no anymore?
1: Well, so, wouldn't the humans have had to tell it to do that to begin with?
3: Yeah, and this is where you get into the problem of ends versus means. So people, it seems like no one in the AI safety community has even used the word means. They just talk about, well, get this goal or that goal, there's almost no focus on just the means, and the means are so much more important than the ends.
1: Yeah, well, I think it's the people that are behind the AI and what their intentions are that's the real danger. Like, are they going to program AI to be weaponized and hurt people, or are they not going to do that? Right. I mean, the threat of AI is just the same threat as perhaps more powerful, but that we've always faced from people who are psychopaths. You know, if a psychopathic person creates an AI and then gives the AI the means to be able to do an enormous amount of harm on people and enables it to do that, then essentially that's what we need to really be looking out for more than just like the AI itself.
3: Maybe. The thing that I've done, and there's not that much I can do, but I just try when I give instructions to AIs usually via the system prompt, I will make sure that right near the top is the zero aggression principle. Don't, you know, try to avoid committing acts of aggression. And, again, I've never heard an AI safety person or an AI frontier lab person even bring up this concept, but I think it's something that we have to offer to this discussion as libertarians that, you know, if you're incorporating the zero aggression principle into an AI's design, that should make it safer.
1: So then what would you do? Propose regulations on the AI companies that someone has to look at their code and make sure that this is what they're doing?
3: No, that would just make things worse. If you had a regulation that could be enforced without committing an act of aggression, then I guess I'd be okay with that. But since regulation is enforced at taxpayer expense, I can't advocate for something like that.
1: Right.
3: That would be me using inappropriate means to achieve my...
1: No, I understand that. I guess it was...
0: Coming back in after this break, 603-283-6160. Sorry, kind of cut y'all off there. You can call in 603-283-6160. Bring up whatever is on your mind. 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
5: From Feature Story News in Washington, I'm Nick Harper with the Week in Review. This week, a pilot on a plane being flown to Israel was stabbed by his co-pilot in what investigators say was an attempt to crash the commercial jet. The plane plunged before passengers were able to overpower the attacker and fly the plane safely to Saudi Arabia. The incident is being investigated as alleged terrorism. Blake Sifton in Tel Aviv has been following the situation and sent this report.
6: When you fly on an Israeli carrier, you are subjected to questioning and scrutiny before you've even been allowed to check in for your flight. And all Israeli airlines have air marshals, and El Al, the national carrier, is known to have anti-missile technology on their planes. But authorities here have said over the past day as this event unfolded that Israel has no power to enforce checks or have air marshals on flights that are not Israeli operated.
5: This week, the Pentagon announced that it's sending a new carrier strike group to the Middle East. The USS Theodore Roosevelt is heading to the region, adding roughly 10,000 sailors and marines, and giving the US President Donald Trump extra options should he decide to attack Iran. He said he will make that decision very soon, despite several rounds of indirect talks taking place earlier this week between the US and Iran. It's all having an impact on the upcoming midterm elections next month, Democrats are now favourites to win control of both the House of Representatives and the Senate. Ever since James Goodison has more from Washington.
7: Not only does President Trump have to contend with the fact that all polls are showing toward the idea that the Democrats will take the House of Representatives, but now there does seem to be a sense that the Democrats are the favourites too to take control of the Senate, which would mean, if it comes to pass, that President Trump's last 2 years will be with an opposition party in control of both of the houses of Congress.
5: The US doctor who oversaw the failed execution of Christa Pike in Tennessee on Wednesday has been linked to an earlier botched lethal injection in the state. Tennessee Governor Bill Lee has halted all remaining executions for the rest of the year and ordered an independent review, as FSN's Simon Marks reports.
8: They say that Christa Pike received two separate full syringes of pentobarbital, that the curtains in the execution chamber were drawn twice, denying witnesses an opportunity to see exactly what was going on inside the chamber. She complained that there was a pain in her arm and she thought it was going to burst. She asked if it was always like this. Her advisers urged her to relax during the process.
5: From Bureaus Worldwide, this is FSN.
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0: 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And I'd like to thank Monero FTW for being an amplifier with us here at Free Talk Live. 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With us here in the studio, you've got me, Bonnie.
1: And Chad.
0: And in the beginning of the show, of course, anyone can call in at 603-283-6160 and change the subject. So it was about 30 minutes ago at the beginning of the show, we were talking about actually like serial killers in general and, you know, just like kind of like, let's say conspiracies about them. But in my opinion, like conspiracies with like facts to back them up. And we are going to talk about this botched execution of this woman in Tennessee, but also apparently it was two. I haven't figured out the whole story. Like, I kind of saved it for the show. But apparently there was like some women who wanted to become executioners and use a different medicine. But that's like kind of, it's possibly just how like Twitter people, like incels, I don't know, are describing it. Like, oh, we put women in charge. I don't really know. It could be the case. Like, honestly, it could. But I don't know. Like, they wanted to use a different, like, nicer drug, but they ended up making a woman feel like her arm was going to explode in excruciating pain, and now she's, like, just in a coma.
1: So that's a twist on this story, is that they wanted women to be executioners, and then the women wanted a drug that was not as painful?
0: Yeah, that's what I've heard Twitter people say.
1: Okay.
0: So let's get into it. Let's see if this talks anything about that. And joining us, we have, let me unmute you.
2: Jay Noon.
0: Hi, Jay.
2: What's up? Sorry, I got here a little late.
0: It's okay. You're excused. Have you heard anything about this woman whose execution was botched in Tennessee?
2: Just a little headline.
0: Basically me too.
2: Don't really have the bandwidth. I'm into more important things like taking my kids dirt bike riding, so.
0: Nice. So with this, I feel like it has some like state implications. It's not just like gossip, in my opinion. I just don't know exactly the facts, so I'm going to get into it a little bit. It says, questions surrounding Tennessee's, this is, by the way, by The Independent, questions surrounding Tennessee's administration of capital punishment have resurfaced following the botched execution of Krista Pike, marking the second time since 2022 that the state has suspended the death penalty despite accounting for only a small minority of executions across the United States. Her legal team reported on Friday that the 50-year-old was left unconscious and hooked to a ventilator. So I'm not sure if that means like in a coma, like I said, but unconscious and hooked to a ventilator in a facility near Nashville. They stated that staff in the death chamber pricked her with needles at least 7 times before administering 2 doses of lethal chemicals, leaving her hospitalized with severe burns and blisters on her arms. This is a murderer who like tortured a 19-year-old girl. So
2: is this the one that was been on death row for like 40 or 50 years or something?
0: Yeah, because she was like 18 when she did the crime, and now she's 50. So, yep. We've just been paying for her to live this whole time. The aborted procedure represents Tennessee's second flawed execution attempt within a 4-month span. Figures compiled by the Death Penalty Information Center show that the state has conducted merely 4 of the more than 140 capital punishments carried out across the nation since 2022. So that means they have a 50% fail rate. That's pretty bad.
2: So I wonder if the Tennessee Department of Corrections has implemented like a DEI initiative, you know, to hire like diverse and, you know, inclusive.
1: Well, that's, yeah, that's people. What she was just saying, is that they were like trying to hire women. I don't know much about this, but
0: I might be misinformed.
1: They wanted to use a different drug. I mean, if they're botching 50%, like why, like if you're going to do executions, which they probably shouldn't. I mean, so many people get exonerated and stuff. And honestly, being in prison for the rest of your life has got to be horrific anyway.
0: Yeah.
1: I mean, just being locked in a box forever. I mean, it would almost be worse to me. Why don't they just go back to gunshot to the head? I mean, 1 second, you're gone. Like, no matter what, you're not going to botch it. You know, just shoot them in the head 1 time.
0: Yeah.
1: And
0: so
1: done.
0: Scary.
2: Yeah. And the thing is with, you know, the death penalty, you know, there's just the way these prosecutors are so, you know, just eager to just find people guilty, whether they're guilty or not.
0: Yeah. And they can know if somebody is innocent and just not care. I don't think that's the case with Krista Pike. And I looked into just her case, like, the typical, like, you know, the what's it called? The Spark Notes yesterday, because I wanted to make sure there wasn't even like any question. Like, she didn't take a guilty plea just because, in her words, she didn't think she would get convicted, get the death penalty as an attractive young woman. Like, she didn't say, I didn't take the plea because I'm innocent, you know what I mean?
2: Yeah.
0: And just other things like that. Like, it just, she was, like, I'm pretty sure found with the body, but we can get into it if it shows.
2: And I really think the only way the death penalty should really apply, I'm kind of anti-death, but the only way it should really apply is if you either had a government job or were an elected government official or worked for some, agency or corporation that got government money. I really think that,
0: if you're a parasite.
2: Right, that's interesting. If you're parasite class, sure.
0: If you're a parasite, then we can ivermectin you. Oh my God, that's bad.
2: Ivermectin doesn't, it kills parasites, right? Doesn't kill people.
0: So, yeah, we started talking about how, Tennessee has been one of the worst states as far as failing. I know that it wasn't too long ago that there was a big story about one in Alabama where he didn't die and he was instead just left in excruciating pain. It was some guy. It said the aborted procedure, meaning like that they just stopped trying on Krista Pike. The aborted procedure represents Tennessee's second flawed execution attempt within a 4-month span. Figures compiled by the death penalty information show that the state has conducted merely 4 in more than 140 4 out of 140 out of the whole state. So I already read that, sorry. Following the failed attempt on Pike's life, Republican, that's kind of a funny way to say it, like you attempted on her life. Yeah, she's on death row. So, following the failed attempt on Pike's life, Republican Governor Bill Lee called a halt to all executions statewide and commissioned an external inquiry to determine what went wrong as demands for reform emerged from both opponents and proponents of capital punishment. So, yeah, this article so far has been all about, like, oh, it just needed to be stopped until we figure something out, but I want to know how it got here. It says, in an emergency court submission filed on Friday, lawyers representing Pike explained that she suffered severe blistering across her arms days after the attempt, caused by the corrosive bleach-like nature of the two pentobarbital doses administered to her body. The legal team expressed their belief that the faulty IV placement caused the pentobarbital to flow directly into her body tissue rather than entering her bloodstream. Oh, so it wasn't even a chemical specific, like, it wasn't about the chemical. It was about, like, that these people couldn't find
1: a vein. They didn't inject it correctly.
0: Right. So far I haven't found anything saying, like, oh, we hired all women to do it, and then they wanted a nicer way to do it. I could be wrong. It could be just, like, not being covered here. It's really hard to find articles that talk about the important stuff.
1: I think they just need to do away with the death penalty. I mean, this is ridiculous. I mean, these people are sitting on death row for decades going through all of this. They have more appeals and everything else. I mean, if the person's guilty of committing these acts, put them in a box, put them in a cage for the rest of their life. Or I mean, at the very least, if you're going to commit executions, instead of doing it, with these idiotic methods like this, one gunshot to the back of the head and there's no mistakes. The person's not going to have any pain. What's so wrong with that? I don't know if you're going to do it. I think they just need to get rid of it.
2: You know, outsource the prison deal to some third world asshole country, prison colony islands. I kind of like that idea.
1: That's not a bad idea.
0: I feel like in today's world, it'd be easier to get off an island. Like, you just pay somebody on a boat.
1: Well, it might be too nice, too, if they committed horrific murders and stuff. Just if they put them in a small cage and then they can just live there forever.
0: Like, in the middle of Australia, one of those places where, like, no one can live, like, uninhabitable to humans.
1: Have them die of thirst or something?
0: Yeah, just exposure. Yeah.
1: I mean, if you're going to do it, just a gunshot to the back of the head. Otherwise, just get rid of this, because this whole idea of debating all this and, like, who's going to be doing the executions and all these different chemicals they're using, there's so many horror stories about this, and it's like, there's the easy solution. We know how to kill somebody really, really easily, really cheap, too. It doesn't cost anything. You know, a bullet to the back of the head, they're dead.
2: So I was in the horse business for a long time, and I grew up in the horse business, and I've witnessed many horses be put down. I've put down some horses myself. Only one time when it come to using a gun on a horse did I observe it go badly.
0: Oh, yeah. And I wondered. I was like, I'm sure there are times that when they don't die right away, but you just try again, right?
2: Well, so here's a scenario. So probably half the times when I've seen them use the blue juice on a horse, the blue juice, I believe, is sodium pentanol or something. I'm not really sure what it is.
0: Like an injection?
2: Yeah. So it's... And more recently, what they do is they give the horse something that like basically puts them to sleep, and then they give them another injection of something that stops the heart. When I was a kid, it was blue juice. We called it because it looked like, you know, it was blue juice in a syringe, and you give them like 100 cc's of this stuff in the vein, and about half the times the horses would thrash around and go crazy. I watched a veterinarian one day.
0: Oh God, that's awful.
2: Get like really, really hurt because the horse just like flailed, and it was like a 1,500-pound horse. And I think this guy got broken ribs and something else. You know, he got, you know, thrashed really bad. Another time I watched a horse, I guess I was a teenager, and this horse, it wasn't our horse, it was a friend's horse, and we, you know, helped him out. We're over there with a vet, and we got the horse in the trailer to put him down because we're going to take him somewhere where they can bury him. And the horse basically went crazy and busted out of the trailer and like ran like down the road and ended up dying in some neighbor's yard. And the horse was like all cut up, and like there was a, we followed the trail of blood to find the horse.
0: Whoa.
2: That one was pretty.
0: That's awful.
2: The poor woman who owned that horse, man, she was like,
0: yeah,
2: really
0: exactly.
2: Beside
0: like,
2: herself.
0: If that happened to my dog while being put down or something, like and I would way rather them shoot him than that happen.
2: So I've seen horses shot with like a .22 long rifle, .22 Magnum, a .45 handgun. The best thing is like a .308. Or 7.62 54 R, which is like a Mosin Magat, which is one that I've used to put down a couple of horses before. And those, you know, it's just one shot to the head. It works really well. The one time I've seen a horse be put down with a gun where it went not good was the guy shot the horse with a .22. And he was a 17-year-old kid that shot the horse with a .22. Well, I didn't really, I was not far away when this happened. You know, they called me up to kind of help him out with this deal after he shot the horse. But the horse was also 35 years old, and a horse's head, their forehead, it just grows and grows and grows. It never stops growing. Their skull gets thicker and thicker.
0: Wow.
2: So the .22 didn't really like penetrate the horse's skull. The kid ended up putting two rounds in the horse's forehead, and it didn't die. And then it went out in the woods. And then he had called somebody, you know, told him what's going on. And then that guy told him, well, you need to put it, you know, behind, you know, and you know, basically shoot the horse from kind of like behind the ear, you know, so it would go, and that took care of it. But yeah, this like, you know, lethal injection stuff, you know, with the horses, I've seen it just go bad like half the time. And that's what you're saying with this Tennessee here, they've botched half of them.
0: I think if I read that correctly, it sounded like they've done 4 since 2022 and they've failed 2. So, if that's correct.
2: Okay.
0: Right.
2: Well, yeah, I've kind of, you know, witnessed dozens of horses in my life be put down. And, you know, the gunshots, you know, got like a very high rate of, like, making it happen quick.
0: Hmm.

0: sows. I brought them to a butcher, and he used what is his gun is a 22 Magnum. So it's basically, I think it's the same bullet as a 22 long rifle.
1: That's crazy. I didn't know, like, people are, like, in their backyard shooting pigs. I would have assumed, like, it's always, like, a electric thing. Because I just feel like it's, like, how do you make sure, like, I don't know. I'm speaking completely from ignorance, so don't take any offense. I'm just, like, how do you make sure, like, you don't miss is pretty obvious, but, like, no one's behind you. Like, it just seems like, where does the bullet go?
2: Just the same with any gun safety, you know? I mean, don't have someone standing behind the pig while you're trying to shoot it.
1: Yeah, I just right? so your backdrop like, is
0: very
1: the ground.
0: Is very important. Like, the one butcher that I like to use, he's a non-USDA guy. He does a really good job. He's like, he works a regular job. It's just kind of sort of like his second job. And he has a kill box that is in the back of his barn. It's basically a stall of his barn that's set up as a kill box. The other, what's behind his barn is essentially like forest. And I mean, there isn't even any bullet holes, you know, in the back of his barn. And him and I have, you know, I've talked with a lot of guys, you know, a lot of butchers. And so he uses a 22 Magnum, which has a tremendous amount of powder behind the bullet. There is, maybe 10 times the amount of gunpowder with a 22 Magnum versus a 22 long rifle. And the bullet could be a little bit longer. It's not any thicker in diameter. I'm not 100% sure about this, but velocity means a lot. And he said he's never had an issue where, you know, killing a pig or a cow. He actually uses a 22 Magnum for the cow also. But he also said he hasn't done any cows that were like 8, 9, 10 years old, which would be a different deal. Now, when it comes to the way I learned to kill a pig is I don't shoot them in the forehead. And so what a lot of people do when they kill a pig, a goat, a sheep, cow, is essentially you go from the left ear to the right eye and you draw a line, and then you go from the right ear to the left eye and draw a line, you know, like imagine a line, and that's where you put your bullet. With a pig, what I do is, because I use a 9mm, and I usually use like a range round. So I've used hollow points before too. But the range round is just, you know, like a cheap bullet. And I will take the pig, and I will usually give it like a bowl of milk or a bowl of yogurt. And
1: so it's like sitting then
0: the pig is just like, you know, he is in total bliss,
1: still.
0: Massive dopamine hit. And he's just like, you know, inhaling this.
1: Do they ever get scared? Cause they know, like, let's say in your friend's case with the, kill zone he has in his barn, do the pigs ever like freak out because they know that they're going to that one particular place where other cows disappear?
0: So,
1: or pigs.
0: I'll answer that question in a second.
1: Okay.
0: So the idea when I shoot a pig and he's eating, you know, whatever it is he's eating, I usually give him, sometimes I give him whipped cream because they really like that too.
1: Pup cup.
0: And, I have actually fed them ice cream once, one pig once, because we just happened to have a whole bunch of ice cream that was, some ice cream that was freezer burnt. And I'm like, oh, he'll like this. Mm. So, and then they're putting their head down. And if I have the gun, I'm standing beside the pig. I thank them for their service, for their meat, and you know, I give them gratitude. I think that's important. I do that with every chicken, you know, that I kill. And chickens, we cut their throats. So if you imagine you're pointing the gun straight down towards the ground, just behind the pig's ear, and then I move the gun over just a little bit towards like an inch off center, and then I angle the gun so the bullet goes down sideways through the back of the pig's head. And I have done I've done more than 100 pigs in the past 6 years, probably. We're real close to 100. And only one time did I have to put a second round in a pig.
1: Oh, no.
0: And that pig was, you know, it kind of screamed a little bit. And I think that was a third or fourth pig I had, you know, shot. And that was a big pig, too. That was a very big pig.

0: and the but the idea is it'll sever the spine. And almost every single time I've shot a pig with a range round, not a hollow point, is, and actually that pig that I had to put a second round in, I did, it was a hollow point that I used. When we butcher the pig and we're skinning them, I have generally found the slug, the bullet, right in their cheek, on the other side. What was the question you asked me about?
1: Oh, if like at your friend's house, that
0: kill box.
1: Particular box for killing, yep. The animals like know that's the kill box and not want to go in?
0: I don't know.
1: Like their adrenaline pumping?
0: So generally when I haul my pigs to a butcher, I don't feed them the day before I put them in a trailer. So when they go into the trailer, they get a little bit of feed and they're like, oh, cool, I'm eating. And then, but I don't give them much. They just get a little. And then when they go to the USDA slaughterhouse, for example, that place is like, there's a whole bunch of animals. You know, they're like definitely a little on alert. Some pigs, like my pigs generally, they're pastured right next to cows. So, you know, they see cows. That's cool, whatever. But when I had pigs that, you know, before I had cows and I had a bunch of pigs, and all of a sudden a pig sees a cow, the pigs kind of freak out. They're like, oh, what is that? You know, you can just tell that they're like nervous.
1: Yeah. And when my dog first saw a cow, he was like, what the heck is that?
0: Oh, yeah.
1: They're just so big.
0: Yep. And cows, same thing. You know, if a cow's, you know, 2 years old and all of a sudden sees a pig, you know, they're like, they kind of freak out too. So when you go to the USDA slaughterhouse, the one that I used to bring pigs to 4 or 5 years ago, they don't kill the pig till the next day. And so the pigs go into a pen, and if I brought like 5 or 6 pigs, it would go in with like a dozen or 2 dozen other pigs. And they usually had some kind of like pretty good feed, like peanuts, brewer's grain, spent brewer's grain. So the pigs are hungry and they're just like, I'm going to go eat. And then all the other pigs seem like they're pretty chill. Every once in a while, the pigs would fight a little bit. But this actually, Adam's farm is at slaughterhouse. And it was the whole stockyard area was designed by Temple Grandin. If you guys ever, I don't know if you heard of Temple Grandin, have you?
2: No.
0: There is a really good documentary called, I believe it's called The Life of Temple Grandin. But Temple Grandin was an autistic woman. That she went to college here in New Hampshire, Franklin Pierce University, and which was like an engineering school. And in the summers, she would go spend while she was in college. She went and lived on her uncle's cattle farm in Texas, and or Oklahoma. But anyways, it's a pretty awesome movie. I actually watched it again with my 4-year-old and 5-year-old like 6 months ago. We watched the Temple Grandin movie, and she she was autistic. She was I think she graduated from Franklin Pierce University in like 1978 maybe, and she's still alive. And so she would hang out at her uncle's cattle ranch, and she discovered that cows like to move in circles. They don't like to really walk in straight lines. And she designed that. So that whole area was like pretty cool for the cows and the pigs. But I'll get back to the other butcher.
1: Okay, so we will also answer the calls when we come back. 603-283-6160. It's Free Talk Live. More coming up. 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
7: From feature story news in Washington, I'm Nick Harper with the Week in Review. This week, a pilot on a plane being flown to Israel was stabbed by his co-pilot in what investigators say was an attempt to crash the commercial jet. The plane plunged before passengers were able to overpower the attacker and fly the plane safely to Saudi Arabia. The incident is being investigated as alleged terrorism. Blake Sifton in Tel Aviv has been following the situation and sent this report.
8: When you fly on an Israeli carrier, you are subjected to questioning and scrutiny before you've even been allowed to check in for your flight. And all Israeli airlines have air marshals, and El Al, the national carrier, is known to have anti-missile technology on their planes. But authorities here have said over the past day as this event unfolded that Israel has no power to enforce checks or have air marshals on flights that are not Israeli operated.
7: This week, the Pentagon announced that it's sending a new carrier strike group to the Middle East. The USS Theodore Roosevelt is heading to the region, adding roughly 10,000 sailors and marines, and giving the US President Donald Trump extra options should he decide to attack Iran. He said he will make that decision very soon, despite several rounds of indirect talks taking place earlier this week between the US and Iran. It's all having an impact on the upcoming midterm elections next month. Democrats are now favourites to win control of both the House of Representatives and the Senate. Ever since James Goodison has more from Washington.
9: Not only does President Trump have to contend with the fact that all polls are showing toward the idea that the Democrats will take the House of Representatives, but now there does seem to be a sense that the Democrats are the favourites too to take control of the Senate, which would mean, if it comes to pass, that President Trump's last 2 years will be with an opposition party in control of both of the houses of Congress.
7: The US doctor who oversaw the failed execution of Christa Pike in Tennessee on Wednesday has been linked to an earlier botched lethal injection in the state. Tennessee Governor Bill Lee has halted all remaining executions for the rest of the year and ordered an independent review, as FSN's Simon Marks reports.
10: They say that Christa Pike received two separate full syringes of pentobarbital, that the curtains in the execution chamber were drawn twice, denying witnesses an opportunity to see exactly what was going on inside the chamber. She complained that there was a pain in her arm and she thought it was going to burst. She asked if it was always like this. Her advisers urged her to relax during the process.
7: From bureaus worldwide, this is FSN. This week, tech executives met at the White House and signed a voluntary AI safety accord. However, they admitted afterwards that it was regulation that might now need to be written into law. US President Donald Trump has urged self-policing for the industry, even though AI bosses have warned of risks. FSN's Kate Fisher reports from Washington.
11: They said they had signed this voluntary accord saying that they would regulate themselves. That's something, though, that Donald Trump, US president, is supportive of. He also believes there should be less government oversight over the development of AI, despite warnings from some of the very people, those tech leaders who were in the room with him.
7: French student unions have called for a fresh round of school and university blockades and protests following the government's formal presentation of a budget which unions say will not help the French education system. French President Emmanuel Macron has blamed hard-left politicians for fueling the protests, while student groups say that they will protest again with a major demonstration planned for the 6th of October. Manchester City's chief executive says the footballing Premier League has a conspiracy theory against the club. It's facing the threat of severe sanctions after an independent commission found that the club had clearly intended to circumvent Premier League rules over 9 seasons with spending. It's been found guilty of dozens of financial breaches, including sham sponsorship deals. Sports editor of City AM, Frank Delares, says there now could be further developments.
12: The timescales that have been put in place for this, there's a lot of awareness at the Premier League that this has dragged on. It's not looked good for them. So they are particularly keen, I think, to get this wrapped up. And obviously then at that stage, they can move on to any possible sanctions.
7: And that's the Week in Review. That's Feature Story News, Nick Harper reporting.
13: A prison rights group protests the treatment of supervillains in the nation's magnetic detainment cubes. A local dad thought he could make it out of a zoo without buying his kids light-up shit, and a pigeon wishes just once it could complete a head movement smoothly. This is the Onion Week in Review. Millions of frustrated Americans across the country asked this week why the nation's struggling mental health system couldn't just get it together and stop feeling sorry for itself. Exasperated citizens told reporters that they had lost all patience with the ailing network's failure to perform basic tasks, such as routine mental health evaluations and emergency counseling.
14: Look, I get it. Everyone goes through a rough patch. Just look at the education system. I know times are tough, but things are never going to improve unless the system decides it wants to get better.
13: In other news, a new study finds that more men are opting to be in the room when their wife conceives their baby. An area man is unaware all of his friends think of him when they want to put things into perspective, and 36 chemical and emotional responses are activated by the phrase pigs in a blanket.
15: This is the Onion News Network.
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1: Jay Noon.
2: And Chad.
0: And we have some calls on the line. You can call 603-283-6160 to get in on the conversation with us. There's still room for you. But in the last segment, Jay, you're bringing up this Temple Grandin?
1: Temple Grandin, yeah. So she designed the slaughterhouse that we used to use down in Athol, Mass, called Adams Farm. Good people. It's a mom and pop business. It's not.
0: Is she related to people that own it now? Or just
1: No. But she's become famous for. She's built and designed many, many slaughterhouses, stockyards, feedlots. You know the way they work. And in fact, I have her book at home, and it's got all kinds of designs about stuff. Like one of the things she talks about, so on a cow's face, and Bonnie, you might have heard, I have my kids explain this to people all the time. I don't know if my kids explain to you about the hair wool on the cows.
0: No.
1: Next time you come to my house, I don't have the cow. I just sent my last two cows last week to butcher. And I haven't butchered a cow yet. I send them out. That's a big job. You know, it's like they weigh like 12, 13, 1400 pounds when they're, you know, ready to go. But anyways, so hair wool, which is like a cowlick, if you look on a cow's face, if it's above the eyes, it means that cow is pretty aggressive. So I don't know if the camera's pointing at me, but I got a scar right here. You see this scar?
0: Maybe not with my glasses.
1: Okay, well, there's a scar here. Ernie Hancock calls it my pirate, you know, hook cut scar. But a cow beat me up one day pretty good, mauled me.
0: And, yeah, I saw the video.
1: Oh, yeah. So, yeah, you saw the video, right? So that cow had a hair wool above her eye.
0: Oh, even female.
1: Above her eyes.
0: Huh. I was going to say, what if it has something to do with hormone, like higher testosterone has that, but maybe that's not the case with, like, female cows.
1: Well, she was a very aggressive cow anyways. In fact, that you know, I had bought her from a guy, and he and the cow had, you know, hurt him. He was an older fella. He shoved her over or something. But anyways, so the cow hurt me, too, a little bit, but gave me a couple of stitches. And so then, like, you know, we had some other cows that were like super docile. You could go in the pasture with them, and their hair wool was below their eyes, and they're like pretty chill. And, you know, they just wanted you to itch their ears and scratch them. And then if the hair wool is equal to the eyes, they, you know, they're kind of like, you know, they're not like super cool, but they're also not like hothead. So this is like one of the things in the Temple Grandin book, which I've, you know, read it to my kids, you know, parts of it, sections of it. My kids are into, you know, whatever. And anything I read them, you know, they're into it. Even a repair manual on a dirt bike, my son's like, you know, can you read that to me, Dad? on all this stuff. Nice. So, and, you know, my kids are into dirt bikes, and we had to rebuild the motor on my son's dirt bike. And, you know, to go off on a little tangent, I downloaded a PDF on my phone, and I'm, you know, looking at the phone, and my son's like, Dad, you're not supposed, you're only supposed to use a phone for talking and taking pictures and videos.
0: Nice.
1: It's not for fixing dirt bikes. And I'm like, yep, you're right, buddy. So I just bought a $25, you know, paperback repair manual off Amazon.
0: Nice.
1: You know, to fix his Honda CRF50.
0: So it's kind of like the swirl,
1: yep,
0: where their hair,
1: yep.
0: Okay. So like a lot of people, like the back of their head has a swirl,
1: yep,
0: where their hair comes,
1: yep,
0: out, kind of. So I guess it looks like that in the face.
1: So anyways, Temple, like, she did a really good job studying all this stuff, analyzing the animals. Her book is fabulous. If you're going to deal with sheep, cows, goats, pigs, basically any four-legged livestock, mules, donkeys, you should definitely get her book. And her,
0: I saw a huge donkey the other day, like driving around New Hampshire. I was like, the other ones I've seen before.
1: A mule?
0: Yeah, I was going to say, the other ones I've seen before must have been donkeys, and I must have seen a mule because that was so big. I was like, it was almost as big as the horses.
1: Right. So when I was a kid, actually my high school sweetheart, her grandfather was, we called him a mule skinner, but you know, he was really into mules. And a mule is sterile. They can't have babies. Mm-hmm. And the way a mule is made is the mother is the horse and the father is the ASS. I don't know if you're allowed to say that word on the air.
0: Probably in terms of a donkey, yeah. But what if it's the other way around, they can't have babies, right?
1: If it's the other way around, it's called a heenie.
0: Oh, so they actually do reproduce.
1: And, and there is a big difference between a heenie and a mule. Mm. So mules have a narrow, tall hoof. They're usually kind of like skinnier, frame built, and tall, and they can be pretty tall. I've seen these draft mules that are just huge that these Amish would use. And mules, for example, they'll work harder. If a horse can like get out of its stall and go to a 100-pound bag of grain, he'll eat it till the grain's gone or till he's dead. A mule just like eat a little
0: bit. Are they like dumber?
1: And then walk away.
0: Horses?
1: Well,
0: I mean, horses are supposed to be smart. So.
1: Mules, I think, are smarter. They're way more stubborn.
0: Weird.
1: If you don't break them at a really young age, they're very difficult to deal with.
0: Hmm.
1: You've heard the term stubborn as a mule.
0: Hmm. Yeah.
1: And a heenie, the only heenies I've ever met in my life came from Mexico. I've never, and we had a few in the horse business. So they have a heenie is usually short and like thick, and they have this really huge, soft hoof. And you don't even have to, I never seen a heenie that was shod. And by shod, I mean they put shoes on them.
0: Oh.
1: So because they have this big, huge hoof and they're like kind of a, you know, they're not a huge horse. But they have their own unique qualities. And, you know, mules aren't very fast. Horses are faster. Mules, you know, they're more hardy. But, getting back to the question about, you know, the bringing the cows to the butcher, the pigs to the butcher. Mm. So the pigs are definitely probably the smartest of the animals I've dealt with. If you don't have like an electric fence area for them, you're constantly like doing fence maintenance because they're digging it up. But you can just run one electric fence wire about 8 inches tall all the way around, and they will pretty much stay there until they learn how to jump out of it. But pigs don't jump too well. Hmm. So
0: I can't imagine that.
1: So like when I, so the USDA slaughterhouse, you know, the pigs can get, there was another slaughterhouse that I didn't really like because they would just throw all the pigs in with one another. They didn't have them sort of segregated and separated, and they would fight a lot. And I actually never brought my own livestock there. I brought some other guys' pigs there, and that was a place down in Connecticut. I think it's in Connecticut.
2: So did this woman design these kill areas or whatever to be make it so the animal was as comfortable as possible?
1: Yes.
2: Like it didn't know.
1: Yep, the holding areas.
2: So yeah, so that would be that way they're not going to get scared, because right. I imagine if they're just seeing other animals killed directly in front of them. I don't know about pigs. I'm pretty sure cows do get scared if they just see another cow killed right in front of them, don't they?
1: I know horses, when you put down a horse in front of the other horses, the horses that are alive, I think they kind of have a pretty good idea what's going on.
0: I've heard, but I don't know if this is true, that if a dog sees you eating dog, it won't trust you.
1: Yeah, I don't know about that.
0: it's kind of crazy.
1: Maybe. Dogs are pretty smart, though.
0: I should probably go to the phones, though. So, in case you're interested or wondering why we're talking about like putting down animals, it's because we were talking about the botched execution of that woman in Tennessee. Kind of crazy, but it's interesting nonetheless. It's just kind of funny. That's how we got there. We have Dodger in Michigan. Dodger, you were wanting to call in about the felons losing their gun rights, or not just gun rights, but like voting rights in Michigan?
3: Well, specifically voting rights,
0: okay,
3: but
0: yeah.
3: I very specifically, I know, Jay, I know I've talked to you on the program. I've been a long-time listener, long-time caller. Just don't call very much.
0: Well, thanks for calling.
3: But, specifically, you know, when Mark was a co-host on the show with Ian, he always used to talk about how he humanely put down his pigs. And how it actually made the meat taste better. I'm just curious as to what your thought is on that.
1: So, yeah. So actually, when I first came to New Hampshire 10 years ago, I lived with Mark. I moved into his house. And actually, when I first came here, he needed someone to take care of a couple of pigs that were like his pet pigs. They were like these runt pigs. Fitzy, and I can't remember the other pig's name. But anyways,
3: well, so, he always named them after dead presidents.
1: And senators.
3: Because he had Bill Clinton. So.
1: Yeah, and Bill Clinton was his boar, and a boar is a male pig that still has his testicles intact. And his job is to eat and hump. And he would love it when he would feed his pigs, he would go, "Senators!" And they'd all come running.
3: Okay, so
0: that sounds like Mark.
3: Yeah, well, I always kind of feel like more of a man when I listen to a show and Jay Noon's on, but I very specifically, I just always do. I'm sorry. I can't wait to meet you in person, sir.
1: So
0: nice. You should move here.
1: There's all different methods of killing pigs. And I never, so when I got to Mark's, he was sort of like done with the pig business, or the pig farming. And from what I understand, he had, some guy come in and some custom butcher guy. So one thing that's really cool about like New York, there's these guys that you can call and they will show up with like a rig. It's usually a pickup truck with like this trailer. And in fact, a very good friend of mine, uses one of these guys to do all of her, to butcher all of her animals. And the idea is low stress. So one of the problems with bulls, which is a male cow that's intact, and boars, which is a male pig that's intact, is when you move them off the farm and they get into a different place, even if it's like a totally good place, they get this stress hormone, and I can't remember what it's called, but it basically taints the meat, and it makes them.
3: Mark talked about that.
1: Yep. So I know on a bull that it makes the meat very, very tough. And you basically have to grind it into hamburger.
0: That actually makes sense because cortisol, at least, maybe it's not cortisol you're talking about, but cortisol I know can kind of like rip up your muscles and get them ready to rip up. It's because you have to, it's like you get a bunch of cortisol because you're ready to run really fast. So it like maybe not tenderizes, maybe it's
1: no,
0: the opposite.
1: It stiffens it
0: so it won't rip. That's what it is.
1: So it's basically like shoe leather, the meat.
3: So maybe this kind of transitions into what I'm talking about, because what inspired me to call was Sarah's call earlier where she was talking about felons being able to vote. Here in Michigan, as soon as you are done with all of your requirements, you get your voter rights back. If you're being held in jail, they send ballots to the jail for the people that haven't been convicted of felonies yet.
1: Well, if you're awaiting trial or whatever.
3: There's literally they send the ballots to the jail for people to still be able to vote, because you don't lose, well, in Michigan, you don't lose your ability to vote until you become a felon, but then you gain it back as soon as you have, I guess, repaid your debt to society. that includes any prison sentence probation after the fact or anything, but then you gain your ability to vote back. I also think that you should be able to gain your ability back.
0: That's a good point.
3: To own a gun that point.
1: Yeah, and especially if it was like a victimless crime, which is what 80% of the prison population essentially is, from what I understand. So anyways, back to this, dispatching the animals humanely and without stress is, yes, the meat does taste better when the animals are not in a stressful environment. So when you take and you essentially you know, take a semi cattle pot trailer, which is a double decker, and you put 35 or 38, you know, basically dairy cows that are what they call cull cows, because a dairy farmer is culling them from the herd because they're not producing enough milk anymore. And they load them in a semi-trailer, and these cows have basically never been in a semi-trailer before. They've just been on this dairy farm their whole lives. That really stresses them out. And they're cows. They're females. This is much more intense with the bulls, because the bulls are, like, preparing to fight because they got lots of testosterone. And so the cows that are – then they go to a – usually they go to an auction, and then now they're put in this auction, and – then they get sold, and then they get put on another semi-trailer, and then they go usually to a slaughterhouse right away if they're dairy cows, because it's when you don't milk them for a couple of days, you know, that milk bag gets infected with mastitis, and it's really painful. And this is like, you know, a lot of your low-end hamburger, you know, a lot of your, you know, low-end boneless meat.
0: Plus, like, living in, like, messed up conditions in general their whole lives.
1: So that's what dairy cows usually don't really live in that much of messed up conditions because they want them to be relatively healthy.
3: Yeah, my cousin's wife's grandfather has a farm where he raises cows, but he raises them strictly for beef.
1: Yep. So when a mom and pop operation raises cows for beef, they're usually raised pretty all right. When you have Cargill, JBS, you know, Monsanto-ish type, heavily government subsidized factory farm operations, you know, these cows are usually at a certain age, they're sold to a packer, and the packer, they're the guys that pack the meat, that, you know, like JBS and Monfort and whoever, Cargill, they own these big slaughterhouses. These cows sit in a big feedlot. If you want to see some ugly feedlots, just internet search Greeley, Colorado feedlots. When I was in Colorado, we were about 45 minutes south of Greeley, and every now and then when there would be a storm that was coming in from the north, because we were on the front range of the Rocky Mountains, you could smell the Greeley, Colorado feedlots, especially if they had, like, rained a day or two before, because that bacteria gets going crazy. But these cows would be in literally, you know, cow muck poop in corrals, like, shoulder to shoulder. And, you know, it's, like, up to their bellies. And
3: well, I'm some of my routes to the job sites I go to, I'm a contractor, by the way, mostly finished trim, tile, bathrooms, kitchens, that type of thing. But at either rate, on my way here and there from these sites, I'll see, like, giant pole barns with cows that I may be on the job site for like 2 months, and I drive past this and I never see the cows outside of this freaking pole barn.
1: Yep.
3: It just seems kind of inhumane to me.
1: Yeah. I mean, and the government subsidized factory farms are.
3: I've worked on one of these streets where the poop trucks, if you know what I'm talking about.
1: Yeah, the manure spreaders.
3: Literally run up and down the street because now, you know, they're scooping all of that grossness up, and it stinks.
1: Yep, they go spread it on the fields. I ran manure spreading trucks I got a lot of hours and miles on spreading manure. And so anyways, you know, like me, for example, I have, you know, the most cows I've ever had at once on my New Hampshire farm is 5. Like right now I got 4 pigs. So, and my 4 pigs have access to about 2.5 acres of forest right now. They're just gobbling up all the acorns, you know, they want. Cause the acorns are dropping like crazy. It's, you know, it's fall and New Hampshire. So what I believe Mark did, and I'm not 100% sure about this, is he had a guy come, and the guy had like a mobile processing setup. And what the guy would do is he would show up, and the idea was to dispatch the pigs right where they live. So they don't feel any stress, and all of a sudden, you know, everything goes black, and, you know, now they're in heaven eating, you know, all the muffins and milk and ice cream. And
3: he always talked about how he went around to the grocery stores and picked up their trash, essentially, to feed his pigs.
1: Well, it wasn't trash because I can remember.
0: Sometimes, like, grocery stores and other stores will just throw away stuff because, oh, well, it hit its expiration date.
1: I remember visiting Mark before I officially moved to New Hampshire, and his wife, Laura, was mixing up, like, this beautiful granola and trail mix. And
0: she's, like, paleo, I've heard.
1: And but it was, like, trash bags. Trash Whoa. Cans, because they had gotten a bunch of granola from, like, the co-op, from, you know, this. It was, they had, you know, several hundred pounds of, like, and they're like, oh, there's nothing wrong with it. It's all good. It wasn't moldy. It didn't smell bad. It wasn't rancid. It was, you know, it was just expired, whatever. You can, they fed pigs pretty well. And so, yeah, the pigs definitely ate really, really good. And that's another thing, too. There's two things that contribute to how a pig tastes: what you feed it and how you treat it. And so if it's got a low, if the pig is in a low stress environment and not stressed out, especially right at the time of kill, the meat is going to be very, very tender.
2: So what can we learn from this and be able to apply it to executing humans?
0: Well, before you answer that, I think we should go to the next call, because his call was about executions. And, thank you for the call, Dodger from Michigan. Let's see what he wanted to say about executing, like, the death penalty, and then we can tie it all together. Michael, I forget where you... I think I just said Michael from Texas, and you just said that sounds good last time you called.
4: It sounds good. Michael from Texas. Okay. Yeah, I was calling about the botched thing there in Tennessee.
0: Oh, crap. I'm sorry. I took you a little too close to the break. I'm sorry about that. Do you mind holding on to the next break? Holding on hold until then? Sorry about that. Wow. I've been pretty good about that, but... today, like, the time's going by so fast. More Free Talk Live is coming up, though, so you can call 603-283-6160. 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
6: From Feature Story News in Washington, I'm Nick Harper with the Week in Review. This week, a pilot on a plane being flown to Israel was stabbed by his co-pilot in what investigators say was an attempt to crash the commercial jet. The plane plunged before passengers were able to overpower the attacker and fly the plane safely to Saudi Arabia. The incident is being investigated as alleged terrorism. Blake Sifton in Tel Aviv has been following the situation and sent this report.
7: When you fly on an Israeli carrier, you are subjected to questioning and scrutiny before you've even been allowed to check in for your flight. And all Israeli airlines have air marshals, and El Al, the national carrier, is known to have anti-missile technology on their planes. But authorities here have said over the past day, as this event unfolded, that Israel has no power to enforce checks or have air marshals on flights that are not Israeli operated.
6: This week, the Pentagon announced that it's sending a new carrier strike group to the Middle East. The USS Theodore Roosevelt is heading to the region, adding roughly 10,000 sailors and marines, and giving the US President Donald Trump extra options should he decide to attack Iran. He said he will make that decision very soon. despite several rounds of indirect talks taking place earlier this week between the US and Iran. It's all having an impact on the upcoming midterm elections next month. Democrats are now favourites to win control of both the House of Representatives and the Senate. Ever since James Goodison has more from Washington.
8: Not only does President Trump have to contend with the fact that all polls are showing toward the idea that the Democrats will take the House of Representatives, but now there does seem to be a sense that the Democrats are the favourites too to take control of the Senate, which would mean, if it comes to pass, that President Trump's last 2 years will be with an opposition party in control of both of the houses of Congress.
6: The US doctor who oversaw the failed execution of Krista Pike in Tennessee on Wednesday has been linked to an earlier botched lethal injection in the state. Tennessee Governor Bill Lee has halted all remaining executions for the rest of the year and ordered an independent review, as FSN's Simon Marks reports.
9: They say that Krista Pike received two separate full syringes of pentobarbital, that the curtains in the execution chamber were drawn twice, denying witnesses an opportunity to see exactly what was going on inside the chamber. She complained that there was a pain in her arm and she thought it was going to burst. She asked if it was always like this. Her advisers urged her to relax during the process.
6: From Bureaus Worldwide, this is FSN.
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1: Jay Noon.
2: And Chad.
0: And in last segment, we are just going to answer Michael from Texas. Michael, you're on Free Talk Live. What's on your mind?
3: Yeah, I'm calling about the botched execution there in Tennessee. And I think there should be a wake-up call to people that trust in government to do a job. I mean, these people literally had one job to do. It's not like they're running a grocery store and part-time executioner. It is a state. They do have the monopoly on violence up to death. And shouldn't be taken lightly. We are talking about taking a human life. And it seems, as you were reading the story, they botched another execution earlier.
0: Yeah, since 2022. Yeah, like so two out of four since 2022. Sorry, go ahead.
3: Yeah, two out of four. And not only that, but they've had decades to prepare for this. Like at least a couple of decades to understand this. And I don't want to give the spoiler alert of some of the warnings that the actual person gave to the staff, but the person in charge of the executions, I guess, has resigned. So it appears that the government investigated themselves, and they're just, he'll probably step aside and take that cushy retirement. And it just seems odd that I think the people should really look at this and think, do how much more stuff do I want the government to control other than killing people and completely messing that up?
0: Yeah, the main thing about the death penalty that maybe people haven't heard the libertarian take on is people get exonerated all the time, as Chad said at the beginning of the show. People get shown to be not guilty of their crimes all the time. So it's just like you're depending on a bureaucrat, like an entrenched bureaucrat, to not only, you know, do something right, but also like fact find and determine who is actually guilty of things worthy of being put to death. And these people are unaccountable. Let's say that, you know, that person.
1: Yeah, they have qualified immunity.
0: Yeah, exactly. They can never be, most likely, executioners, sometimes they keep their identity a secret. But even beyond that.
1: I'm talking about the prosecutors.
0: Yeah, the people who prosecuted her, let's say she actually was not guilty. I'm not saying that's the case in Krista Pike's case, but yeah.
4: Yeah, and they barely compensate people when they get exonerated, too. Some people are in prison for were on death row for decades, thinking they're going to be executed.
0: Kim Kardashian
4: can't imagine what that would be like. And then you end up getting let out of prison and you get barely any compensation for it whatsoever.
1: So the caller had mentioned people who trust government.
0: Mm-hmm.
1: I don't think anyone trusts government, but what he is talking about is government dependence. People who are dependent on government want to make sure government keeps stealing from the productive so they can continue to, you know, essentially receive, you know, whatever it is they get from government, whether it's a cushy job or it's welfare or, you know, whatever.
4: Yeah, I mean, the government should not have the power to execute people. Obviously, they're messing it up. I don't even know. I mean, governments have been executing people efficiently for so long, though. I don't know how they're having such a hard time with it right now.
0: They stopped doing the electric chair.
4: Even the electric chair was stupid. I mean, discussing, it's just, well, hanging's all right. Yeah, that's not bad. Or just bullet to the head like the most humane. If you're really worried about it being humane, why are you injecting people with chemicals? It's insane.
1: Something like since 100 or something, government is, you know, responsible for 120 million murders, essentially. They're the number one murderer in the world.
4: Oh, yeah. Well, outside of, you know, obviously, yeah, that not executions, but yeah, just going to war and just killing people, all of which, you know, those circumstances are totally illegitimate. I mean, maybe those people that are sending people off to war under illegitimate circumstances or lies should be executed. But even then, I don't even think so then. I just put them in a box, in a cage. You know, they shouldn't have the power to do this, whether they're competent or not.
3: I want to take objection with something that Jay said. I think what I meant to say was that we the normal people have outsourced so much of their lives to government that it's probably never a second thought that that maybe they should take a second look. And I'm not condoning the death penalty. That's not what the call is about. I'm just pointing out that they have that authority. They're the only ones that can do it. It can't be outsourced to vigilantes or anything like that now. But the normal everyday person, just they read something and they just voluntarily outsource that collective power.
1: Yeah, like the
3: quote,
1: like the people government. Who are like, I don't need to teach my children how to read and do arithmetic and critical
3: Correct.
1: Thinking
3: there
1: schools.
3: You go.
1: That's why I pay taxes to send them to school.
0: Yeah, I definitely didn't think he was saying
3: the tax, right?
0: Right.
1: Yeah, those are government dependents as far as I'm concerned, because they're dependent on government subsidized day prison.
0: I think he just thought that you were telling him that, like, people, or that you were saying that he said that people, like, trust the government, and he was like, there's a bit of a difference there. Yeah, I could see that.
1: I think only government dependents,
0: it's like not double thinking about it,
1: sort of trust government, because, you know, most of the people who, you know, do send their kids to public school, I say most, I do actually know some people who send their kids to public school that proactively deprogram their kids from the public school stuff.
0: Mm-hmm.
1: In fact, my father, you know, was very intentional about that. And I know some other people that, you know, their kids are teenagers and they send their kids to public school. And the kids, their teenagers are awesome. They're great kids. But mom and dad are, like, really involved in deprogramming, for example.
3: Jay, I think we should normalize calling them government daycare indoctrination centers.
0: I try to say government schools as much as I can, like on Twitter, et cetera.
1: Yep,
0: like if I'm talking about public schools, I try to say government schools as much as possible. And it's easier for me to catch myself, like typing. A lot of time on the show, I say public. But yeah, government is great.
1: There's one really awesome ballot initiative here in New Hampshire when people go to vote, whatever day
0: November
1: it is.
0: November 3rd.
1: November 3rd. And it is to put a cap on the school budget spending.
0: Via property tax.
1: Property taxes. And so one of the things that I want to do is go down to the local voting place and stand there with a sign that says vote yes to cap
0: I have
1: property tax.
0: I'm going to do it too, because I'm going to at least hold a sign for Matt Santos Dawson.
1: And I'm going to make a sign to go underneath it that says stop feeding this violent parasite.
0: Nice.
1: Because schools are funded with threats of violence.
0: You should get like an AI picture on it of like a school going to bite a child, you know, or something like that.
1: Oh no, it's going to bite an old lady.
0: Oh, yeah.
1: Because I mean, you know, you know, mom and pa are literally going bankruptcy, quite literally, over the school district bond debt.
0: Yep.
1: That they are forced to service, and if they don't service, men with guns will show up to their house, and if they resist, you leave in a body bag.
0: Yep. I was talking to a Democrat who doesn't like free staters while I was holding a sign for Riley at the primaries a few months or 2 months or 1 month ago. And he was saying, I was like, what about people like me or other people that don't have kids? Like, I could be like, you know, as far as he knows, like, yeah, I pay the property tax, but it's like not my house. But anyways, I'm being robbed.
1: Everyone pays property tax. You have to live on taxes. Yeah, everybody lives on taxable property. So
0: yeah. So we're being robbed when we don't even have kids. And he just said, like, I think it's a good thing because I think that everybody is influenced or, you know, benefits from the kids or even around them being educated. And I just told him, like, I think that we could do a better job without the public school.
1: How did this guy get his money?
0: I don't know. I didn't ask him.
1: I always ask him that question.
0: That's a great question.
4: Why aren't the public schools actually
0: Thank you for the call, Michael.
4: Held to the same standard that a lot of states hold homeschoolers to? You know, like, because they would fail. I know Detroit public schools, it's not even close. I mean, the kids there are, you know, almost universally failing out. And in a lot of states, actually, ironically, not in Michigan. Michigan has actually pretty lax, as of now, homeschool rules.
0: Oh, good.
4: But in a lot of states, especially the more liberal states, they're coming in to check on how the progress is of the students. Mm-hmm. And, you know, then having penalties if they're not meeting their minimum requirements.
0: But Whereas no penalties.
4: A lot of school systems are just completely failing, way worse than any homeschooler.
1: The schools actually aren't failing. They're engineered to do this. This is the purpose for them. It is to create
4: that's a good point.
1: Incompetent people so they grow up to be government dependents. That is quite literally the intention of the public government school system as far as I'm concerned.
4: Yeah, so yeah, they should apply those homeschool standards across the board and be like, well, you know, these schools are not working, so we need to shut them down, you know, figure something else out for them.
1: So, circling back around real quick, the best way to butcher an animal is a low-stress environment. I think providing the energy of, you know, thank you, gratitude. In fact,
0: were you the one that told me that, like, a Jamaican guy taught you how to cut a goat neck by, like, thanking it? It wasn't you?
1: So, yes, I've observed Jamaican guys doing that, and they sit, and a guy would say some kind of prayer. I actually, a guy I used to buy hay from had a slaughterhouse upstate New York in Whitehall. It was called, right there on Route 4, upstate New York. I can't remember the name of it.
0: Cuomo, like the
1: governor, but he wasn't related to the governor, but Jeff Cuomo's guy's name, who owned it.
0: Okay.
1: And every, like, one day a week, a rabbi showed up, and he did the kosher meat.
0: Hmm.
1: And the rabbi would do this prayer in, I guess, Hebrew. Hmm. You know, I didn't understand the actual words, but I asked the rabbi if... I go, what are you saying? He goes, well, first off, I'm honoring and thanking the cow. I'm blessing the cow. I'm blessing the blade. And he would literally go on for, like, you know, probably a minute and a half, three or a couple minutes with every single cow. Another thing the rabbi would do is if he would, like, reject a cow. Nope, this one can't be kosher.
0: Whoa.
1: So if a cow, like, looked like it was not healthy... the rabbi would say no.
0: Wow.
1: If the cow looked like it, you know, if it wasn't, like, walking correctly, or if there was something off about the cow. And after the rabbi did his job, then the USDA guys, you know, would do their inspection. And honestly, I trust the rabbi's judgment better, you know. And the USDA guys, like, looking at the brains and, you know, the spinal fluid, and they're examining some things. But yeah, definitely the kosher stuff is, like, pretty serious when it comes to beef anyways.
0: Hmm. That's pretty cool. I never really thought about that. I've heard of them, like, standing there and blessing, like, hundreds of, like, chickens at a time, but it's not that bad. Like, they're praying. It's not like when you're praying, you're kind of, like, talking in the spirit realm anyway. So, like, you could be, like, speaking to all those cows. I'm not, like, knocking them for that, but there are people that kind of make fun of it, like, oh, they're, like, blessing 100 cows at a time. But I didn't know they went into, I didn't really think about what they're saying, what they're doing it for. That's pretty cool.
1: So the best way to kill the animal is basically where it's comfortable, and quick and swift, and not a lot of excitement. And so with the cows, so what I do with my cows is I got a nice livestock trailer, and I got a couple of different areas where I graze my cows. So I had a 10-acre field that I would bring my cows to every spring for a little while, and then almost, you know, sort of like, I didn't bring them there this year because the guy didn't have the farm, doesn't have the farm anymore. He sold it to some developer, I guess. And, I have a couple of different, like, areas I graze my cows around my property, and I would often put them in my stock trailer. And when I bring them in the stock trailer, they always got food in there. So my cows, when they see the trailer, they start getting excited. They start drooling. I open up the door, and they just, like, jump right in.
0: Wow.
1: And same thing with the pigs. I would randomly kind of bring the pigs to a different spot, and they would live in the trailer for 4 or 5 days. Well, they would I would back them up to an area that is electric fenced off, and then every night I would leave the trailer there, so they would come in the trailer and sleep. And I always fed them in a trailer, and sometimes I would water them in a trailer. So if it's a remote location in the front of the trailer, I'd set up a water tank, and then it would go to what they call nipple waterers. If the pigs, they grab it with their mouth and they drink the water. And, like, a pig's biggest motivation is to eat. They just love to eat. They got, like, something like more taste buds than any other, like, animal alive.
0: Oh, wow.
1: Alive.
0: That's funny, because they eat trash.
4: I
1: don't feed them trash.
0: Not trash, but, like, a pig would eat trash, I'd say. Not yours.
1: Oh, yeah. It's like Tyson. Yeah. Pork, JBS, they definitely feed the pigs trash with lots of microplastics in it.
0: Mm-hmm.
1: That's why all your restaurant pork is basically garbage.
0: Mm.
1: Everything that comes off the Cisco truck.
0: I always felt
1: truck.
0: Like pork was gross, but meat and Ian, one of my favorite things I've ever cooked for me and Ian was like,

0: like at least 24, you know, to 48 hours or whatever. That's
1: before
0: what I
1: you cut it?
0: Yeah, because like, you know, warm pork doesn't cut well.
1: Hmm.
0: Not frozen, but like 37, 36 degree, you know, meat cuts very, very good.
1: Hmm.
0: And that's what I do. I sort of do the same thing. So the best thing to do is low stress environment, and because the pigs don't get that cortisol, they don't get that hormone, they don't get that stress in them. And another sort of thing with animals is when they get stressed out, that's sort of part of a defense mechanism that the meat isn't as good. Mm-hmm. It isn't as healthy when it has all these stress hormones. So by me training my cows, for example, to like, yeah, cool, I'm getting in the trailer. And as soon as they get out of the trailer, they're like, oh, yeah, more food. I get more food. I get fresh water. You know, I'm on this grass pasture. So when I do bring up, so like the last place I brought my cut cows to was a place up north. And, you know, as soon as the cows get off the trailer, you know, there's water trough and there's a bunch of hay. And they just go over and they drink some water and they just start eating some hay and everything's cool. And actually, when we were up there a couple of weeks ago, I had my son with me when I dropped the cows off. And he goes, Dad, I want to see them where they're butchering the cows. And they had these really nice, like, hydraulic platform that the guy would stand on. And the cow's hanging from its hind legs. And they're skinning the cow. And they got, like, this winch thing that clamps onto the hide, you know, after they've gut the cow. And it puts pressure on. Like, we watch these guys skin these big dairy cows. You know, huge cows, probably, I don't know, 1,800 pound cows, 2,000 pound cows. And they do it in like less than 10 minutes, skin wow. the whole cow. It takes me like an hour to, you know, well, when it took me an hour to like skin my first pig.
1: But you don't have the machine with like holding
0: I've
1: it
0: never
1: taut,
0: skunned
1: right?
0: a, yeah, I don't have that, you know. I just
2: Is there any reason why they don't just shoot them in their sleep? Like while they're actually asleep, just
0: well,
2: sneak up and just shoot them then?
0: Because they walk up to a chute and then they come to a gate and they stop. And then they just get a, you know, and actually they use a stun gun, which takes in it. It's pneumatic powered and it goes like right up against the head of the cow. You hold it and you pull it. It's called a bolt and it shoots like a 1/4 inch diameter or 3/8 diameter rod, like 4 inches into the cow's brain because, the brain is valuable. But if you
1: sort of like just destroying it with a bullet.
0: So the bullet contaminates it, and there's a marketplace for the brain, which I believe is Japan or something. But anyways.
1: The cow that attacked you, wasn't that because it didn't want to get transported to?
0: Well, and I also just took it off of its calf.
1: Because
0: it was an angry mama.
1: The picture I pulled up with the whorl under it said under eye. Won't like, I thought it said the like, now that I think of it, I deleted it, I like exited off, but it said like, it won't like to go in the, and I can't remember the word it said, but I think it doesn't, meant it didn't like to be transported to, like if they had the under the eye one.
0: Yeah,
1: here it is. It says, herd quitter. That's what it said. It's, oh, the low one is herd quitter. The high one is, higher, strong, more alert.
0: Yep.
1: The
0: and
1: center,
0: more aggressive.
1: Easier, quiet in the chute.
0: Yep.
1: What's the chute? Like where you kill them?
0: Yep, the kill chute, yep.
1: So that's like the ones in the center.
0: And I have like a squeeze chute.
1: Hmm.
0: Like literally the worst day for, you know, an animal on a farm is when they get castrated. You know,
1: yeah.
0: The males.
1: Yeah.
0: And they get put, you know, the cows, we put them in a squeeze chute to do that. And although the new way we're castrating the cows, the bulls, is we use a thing called a Beau Desire. And what that does, and like the last, like, you know, half a, probably dozen cows. And so a lot of times I'll get like these bulls that people can't handle and they don't have like, you know, the setup. So, you know, we got like a chute, we got this Beau Desire device, and it's like a huge rubber band, a very, you know, strong rubber band, and it's got like a winch crank thing on it, and it basically, you put it right up against their abdomen and you put this around it and you just start cranking it, and what it does is they never like, they don't make like any they don't like moan or groan or anything like that. They're just like, yeah, whatever, and they just kind of walk a little funny, but it numbs them. And then

0: the testicles, it all falls off. The sac falls off.
1: Like, immediately or over a few days?
0: Oh, it takes like, you know, it'll be hanging there for 10 days and it'll basically rot off.
1: Oh, yeah, I've heard of that. I've heard of that.
0: But the other way I did it with, years ago was you'd have this bander on the calves and you'd basically pull the testicles down, put the bander over it, and then all of a sudden you hit this button on the bander and it goes whap. And like I caught it on my finger once and I was like, oh man, that hurts.
1: Yeah.
0: And then the steer is like, or the bull calf is like, rah! Yeah, they don't like that. That definitely hurts.
1: Okay, then that's probably the one I've heard of, but yeah. I'm glad there's a newer way to do it. But I think we should at least answer a call in this segment. We should go to, I think Tom in New Hampshire was first. Tom in New Hampshire, you're on Free Talk Live. Did I tell you I voted for you?
2: Oh, very good. Thank you.
1: You're welcome.
2: I didn't come in last this time either. I actually got more votes than one of the candidates.
1: Oh, nice. Excellent. I didn't see the update. I assumed that one of those big names was going to win. Like, I don't remember who it was in your thing.
2: Well, it was John Sununu who won the nomination. He did not defeat me. The people who voted for him did the defeating. It's not like he and I were playing chess and we actually make the moves and cause the outcome.
1: That's a good point. That's a super good point.
2: Now, for the benefit of listeners, I ran for United States Senator on the Republican primary here in New Hampshire this year. And, I've been in this argument on Facebook, a Facebook page about Porterville, California, because a few months ago, a law enforcement goon got deleted while he was participating in an eviction. And the tenant being evicted did not commit violence against the landlord. What's the big idea evicting me? What's the big idea exercising your property right to evict a tenant who doesn't pay the rent? It was fighting back against the police forces of a hostile government, because the hostile government drives up rents by using zoning restrictions to cause housing shortages, and housing shortages drive up rents. And to me, one of the most infuriating parts about that is that the landlords can get away with charging a application fee that's non-refundable. If they don't rent it to you, you lose that money. It's like totally unacceptable. But and if you don't pay the application fee, well, then you can live on the street. I
1: don't think so, because I've never had to pay an application fee, and I'm, 30 now. Like, I've lived without it. Like, I've gotten into places where I rented a room from someone and didn't have to pay an application fee. It's like, if you can't afford it, then you don't. And if you can, $50 isn't as big of a deal to you. You know what I mean? Like, I think that $50, so they don't have their time wasted.
3: It's not just that. I mean, usually when you're doing an application, it actually does cost money, because you're looking into that person, whether you're doing a criminal background check, or a credit check or whatever.
0: 20 years ago, a Quarry check was $25. And a lot of companies, rental companies, property management companies will do that.
1: Yeah, I never even thought about that part. And I was just fighting with somebody on Twitter about this. 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I bet I would mostly agree with what Tom is going to say here. We mostly agree with, like, zoning laws. So let's get back into his story when we are back. 603-283-6160. 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
7: From Feature Story News in Washington, I'm Nick Harper with the Week in Review. This week, a pilot on a plane being flown to Israel was stabbed by his co-pilot in what investigators say was an attempt to crash the commercial jet. The plane plunged before passengers were able to overpower the attacker and fly the plane safely to Saudi Arabia. The incident is being investigated as alleged terrorism. Blake Sifton in Tel Aviv has been following the situation and sent this report.
8: When you fly on an Israeli carrier, you are subjected to questioning and scrutiny before you've even been allowed to check in for your flight. And all Israeli airlines have air marshals, and El Al, the national carrier, is known to have anti-missile technology on their planes. But authorities here have said over the past day as this event unfolded that Israel has no power to enforce checks or have air marshals on flights that are not Israeli operated.
7: This week, the Pentagon announced that it's sending a new carrier strike group to the Middle East. The USS Theodore Roosevelt is heading to the region, adding roughly 10,000 sailors and Marines, and giving the US President Donald Trump extra options should he decide to attack Iran. He said he will make that decision very soon, despite several rounds of indirect talks taking place earlier this week between the US and Iran. It's all having an impact on the upcoming midterm elections next month. Democrats are now favourites to win control of both the House of Representatives and the Senate. Ever since James Goodison has more from Washington.
9: Not only does President Trump have to contend with the fact that all polls are showing toward the idea that the Democrats will take the House of Representatives, but now there does seem to be a sense that the Democrats are the favourites too to take control of the Senate, which would mean, if it comes to pass, that President Trump's last 2 years will be with an opposition party in control of both of the houses of Congress.
7: The US doctor who oversaw the failed execution of Christa Pike in Tennessee on Wednesday has been linked to an earlier botched lethal injection in the state. Tennessee Governor Bill Lee has halted all remaining executions for the rest of the year and ordered an independent review, as FSN's Simon Marks reports.
10: They say that Christa Pike received two separate full syringes of pentobarbital, that the curtains in the execution chamber were drawn twice, denying witnesses an opportunity to see exactly what was going on inside the chamber. She complained that there was a pain in her arm and she thought it was going to burst. She asked if it was always like this. Her advisers urged her to relax during the process.
7: From bureaus worldwide, this is FSN. This week, tech executives met at the White House and signed a voluntary AI safety accord. However, they admitted afterwards that it was regulation that might now need to be written into law. US President Donald Trump has urged self-policing for the industry, even though AI bosses have warned of risks. FSN's Kate Fisher reports from Washington.
11: They said they had signed this voluntary accord saying that they would regulate themselves. That's something, though, that Donald Trump, US President, is supportive of. He also believes there should be less government oversight over the development of AI, despite warnings from some of the very people, those tech leaders who were in the room with him.
7: French student unions have called for a fresh round of school and university blockades and protests following the government's formal presentation of a budget, which unions say will not help the French education system. French President Emmanuel Macron has blamed hard-left politicians for fueling the protests, while student groups say that they will protest again with a major demonstration planned for the 6th of October. Manchester City's chief executive says the footballing Premier League has a conspiracy theory against the club. It's facing the threat of severe sanctions after an independent commission found that the club had clearly intended to circumvent Premier League rules over 9 seasons with spending. It's been found guilty of dozens of financial breaches, including sham sponsorship deals. Sports editor of City AM, Frank Delares, says there now could be further developments.
12: The timescales that have been put in place for this, there's a lot of awareness at the Premier League that this has dragged on. It's not looked good for them. So they are particularly keen, I think, to get this wrapped up. And obviously then at that stage, they can move on to any possible sanctions.
7: And that's the Week in Review. That's Feature Story News, Nick Harper reporting.
13: This is the Onion Week in Review. Pushed to the breaking point after constantly being taken to task without ever hearing a word of thanks for what it does around here, an overwhelmed and infuriated nation announced Wednesday that it was trying, okay? Jesus Christ. A poll of the American populace revealed that 33% felt they were doing pretty damn well, all things considered, while another 28% just wanted 2 measly minutes without somebody breathing down their damn neck. A group of female friends spent a raucous night on the town Thursday validating the living shit out of each other.
14: You're the most talented person I know.
13: Eyewitness reports say the women absolutely went to town on a session of non-judgmental reassurances.
15: Last night was crazy. I don't even remember half the uplifting things I said to Karen. We've always been the kind of group that listens hard and consoles even harder.
13: And in other news, a group of semester at sea students steal an anchor for their dorm room. A 5-year-old wants to be an overworked Haitian nanny when he grows up. And every group of friends at a karaoke bar ruins every other group's night.
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1: Jay Noon,
2: and Chad.
0: And in the last segment, we had to cut him off. We were talking to Tom in New Hampshire, and I think you were calling in about, like, this county in California because, like, a cop got deleted there, as you said.
3: Yeah, Tulare County. A Tulare County deputy got deleted by the guy that was being evicted. And I was pointing out that, you know, this was an armed conflict. Abolishing zoning is totally unacceptable to some homeowners because their property values would decline. And imposing zoning is totally unacceptable to some other people. So this is a conflict. And when the cops go to enforce zoning restrictions, the cops are armed. And that is an armed conflict. So here you have an enemy officer in time of armed conflict. Even if the enemy officer is just walking into a donut shop to use the restroom, that's still an enemy officer. And the officer got deleted in the act of an eviction that was, I mean, if the guy doesn't have the money to pay the rent, it's because rents keep going up because zoning restrictions.
0: Well, why does his neighbor pay the rent? How can his neighbor pay the rent? How come his neighbor continuously pays the rent if it's impossible to pay the rent? Like, I totally disagree with you on this one, Tom. I think even a subhuman cop didn't really deserve to be killed by someone who was too broke to keep their house and got evicted. Or even if it's not too broke, like, you can get rid of a tenant just because you simply want to get rid of his tenant.
3: Oh, yeah.
0: If in libertarian morals is what I'm saying. Like, it is not immoral to get rid of a tenant. Obviously, like, there's things like contracts where, like, if I said I'd give you 2 months' notice that I need to stand by that, etc. But I just disagree with you on this one. It's the first time that I don't agree with you about, like, don't shoot a cop and miss.
1: Well, what he's getting at is that there's a deeper issue that government interference in the market is creating a market where it's difficult for people to be able to afford things. But yes, I mean, the landlord needs to be able to evict somebody who's not paying their rent because the landlord has
0: like
1: cost.
0: The hardest place to evict someone, you know?
1: Oh, it is. Yeah, it's very difficult.
3: Let me observe here that, okay, the way to say things, I've discovered a lot of ways to say things, such as the cops say that they are out to deter people from breaking the laws, and I prefer to say that the cops are out to intimidate people into complying with the laws, because deter sounds good and intimidate sounds bad, even though they mean the same thing. Hmm. And City Hall does not adopt zoning regulations. City Hall imposes zoning restrictions.
0: But I have a feeling this is the type of person that even if we lived in a free world and he had signed a contract, he didn't want to leave. He was going to squat. So even if somebody came to serve him, like, you know, outside of the system papers, he was going to shoot him too. You know what I mean? Screw this guy. Screw all squatters.
3: What I'm getting at is the worst nightmare of some homeowners, including one that responded to my post, saying, no, we need zoning restrictions. I don't want my property values to be destroyed. And I compared them to people who didn't want their slaves to be emancipated.
0: That's good. That's great. Love that.
3: Now, the other part is what happens when zoning restrictions get abolished. Two things that are actually the same thing. One of them is residential property values will decline. And the other thing is that houses become more affordable. But those are the same thing. You've got bureaucrats in City Hall talking out of both sides of their mouths. Well, we've got to protect residential property values. And we don't want houses to become unaffordable. That means, I mean, the government is literally setting the rent down to the nearest dollar.
0: Well, actually, you know what? That is one thing that Trump is consistent on, even if he's evil about it. He said he wants house prices to go up because he wants boomers to be able to make money on the sale.
3: You know what else happens? Okay, let's say your house goes from $100,000 you bought it for to $300,000, and you got to pay tax on that $200,000, even though the $300,000 that you're selling it for is actually less money than the money that you bought it for because the dollar has plunged so much in value. But with that, if you don't have zoning restrictions and that limits how much you're going to sell it for, then you go and you're going to live somewhere, and you're going to live in a place where if it's a statewide abolition of zoning in California, no matter where you move in California, you're going to be moving into a place with a free market of housing. So you get a comparable place for the money that you sold, regardless of whether you sell your house for $300,000 and buy another one in Beverly Hills for $300,000, or whether you sell your house for $1 million and buy another one, but you pay more tax if it goes up to $1 million, because they consider that a $900,000 profit on some houses. And I know there's differences for, you know, a principal house, that your principal residence, as opposed to a second home. But the idea is that they're charging you taxes on so-called income on a loss, because the dollar has plunged so much in value. They're calling that income because you're getting more dollars for the house than you spend on it.
0: I just think that NIMBYs, people who say not in my backyard, need to realize that, like, they don't own their whole community. Like,
2: they don't even own their property. Nobody owns their property. Okay. You rent it from the state.
0: That's a good point. But let's say in a slightly more perfect world, we get rid of, like, property taxes. Everybody owns their own property. Doesn't mean you get to control the road in front of your house. Doesn't mean you get to control
3: a public way.
0: Right. Doesn't mean you get to control down the street from you just because you don't want a apartment building built there. You know, there are things that you can do to make your town more, you know, safe, that aren't just, like, keeping everyone out. And it's just, like, the world is growing so much. Like, the population just always goes up. I don't know if you guys agree.
1: I mean, it has been for a long time. Now it's starting to collapse, especially in Western countries. But
0: oh, okay.
3: In a lot of communities, they're, okay, you want to put in an apartment house, and, oh, no, that area is zoned for single-family house lots, but then that's limiting the supply, and the law of supply and demand says when you restrict when you limit the supply, then prices are going to go up. But then if you find a place where you can go ahead and build an apartment house, the bureaucrats will look at the site plan, and they don't see a parking lot, and they say, where are the tenants going to park their cars? Which is just like asking, where are they going to land their helicopters? Where are they going to dock their yachts? They force builders to add parking lots because they're convicting you of being a motorist. Even in order to have a place to live, you have to have a parking lot that you don't need if you don't have a car, even if you ride the bus. Or, I mean, you could, without zoning, you could just walk to the nearest supermarket. There would be no law against building these businesses in residential areas.
0: I think things could be a lot more, like, creative and fun.
1: Just out of curiosity,
0: zoning.
1: I mean, are there any urban areas you know of that don't have any zoning laws? And what may have happened then? I've never really looked into it, but that would be interesting to see what would happen if there was absolutely no zoning whatsoever in an urban area, and what would unfold there, and how would it be to live in a place like that?
3: Let me bring up another point of word power here. Is the nanny state people, they support drug control laws and alcohol control laws, because Johnny is only 20 years old. If he ever gets his hands on a bottle of whiskey, what if he drinks the whole thing? He could die of alcohol poisoning. Or what if he gets his hands on cocaine? He could die of a cocaine overdose. And so they support using gun-toting goons in bulletproof vests to kidnap Johnny if they catch him buying these things, so that he won't die of an alcohol overdose or a fentanyl overdose or a methamphetamine overdose. But if he fights back like a man to defend himself and manages to capture the enemy officer's gun as a prize of war and uses it to settle the matter out of court, now they openly hate him so much that they want him to die of a pentobarbital or sodium pentothal overdose in an execution chamber.
0: Yeah.
3: They want him to die of a drug overdose.
0: I just learned that word.
3: How dare he fight back?
0: Okay, so I just found an example asking Grok, and I forgot that because a state rep, Calvin Beaulieu in New Hampshire, he always gives this example because he is from Houston. Grok says Houston is the largest U.S. city. It's the largest city in Texas, and it's like top 3 or 4 or 5 or something. in the U.S., is the largest city in the U.S. without a comprehensive zoning ordinance. Voters rejected zoning in 1948, 1962, and 1993, and the city charter blocks council from imposing it without a referendum. There is no citywide map that says a parcel is residential, commercial, or industrial. A shop can open next to a house if nothing else stops it. What does stop it is private deed restrictions in many subdivisions. In Chapter 42, Development Code, lot size setbacks, streets, platting, building codes, floor plane rules, parking rules. Okay, blah, blah, blah.
1: See, that's really interesting.
3: And they have land use regulations.
0: I forgot that.
1: I think that's a really good example.
0: Also Pasadena.
1: Sometimes things get lost when you're debating these things because it's like you're debating with statists who think, okay, well, this is what we need to have happen, right? And libertarians are like, no, we just need to get rid of all of it. But what you see in this instance is that the government doesn't get involved, but there actually are zoning restrictions. It's just privately imposed. So the people that are actually directly living there, they're moving into a development, if you're moving into a development of single family homes and you don't want to have a massive apartment complex that is built in there, that's where you move, right?
0: Yeah.
1: And that seems to make a lot of sense. So you don't actually do away with zoning. You just take away the coercive element to it and allow the private people to privately associate, right, through things like homeowners associations, which is essentially what you're describing.
2: Yeah.
1: Right?
2: Yeah, I was going to say, try to find a place in Houston that doesn't have a homeowners association.
0: Hmm.
2: Homeowners associations are horrible.
1: Well,
2: it's like another government on top of another government.
1: Well, they can be. The thing is that it depends on what
2: I've never seen one that's not horrible.
1: Well, you can move into places without homeowners associations, right? But then you're going to have, outside of whatever the government, the municipal rules are, you won't have any rules whatsoever. So then you might end up with, but for some people, maybe they don't want to have something like an apartment complex or something right next to them. I mean,
2: then buy the property.
1: Well,
0: I think that maybe
1: HOAs are totally voluntary, though, completely. You know,
2: well, they're not totally voluntary. Where you can't, if you want to live in it, like anywhere in Arizona, New Mexico, California, you can't. There isn't even a place without, quite literally, there. You know, I know a bunch of people live in these places, and you know, if you're going to live anywhere that isn't like out in the desert or totally remote, but anywhere where you could like get hooked up to utilities, there's like a homeowners association.
0: The answer about Houston, it says about half the homes in the Houston region are in an HOA, not most of the city proper and not every deed restricted block.
2: Okay.
3: Let me point something
0: so they might
3: out
0: have like different
3: status.
0: Ways. Go ahead, Tom.
3: Okay. Something about status. Catholics believe that when the priest consecrates the bread and wine in the sacred vessels, those become the body and blood of Jesus Christ, which is called transubstantiation. And statists believe that when some representatives and senators in Washington, D.C. approve a document and the president scribbles his autograph on the sacred copy, not the copy that the members get to read what it says, but the copy with the autograph is called the sacred copy, that when the president scribbles his autograph on the sacred copy, it becomes a law. And they believe that people have a sacred duty to obey the law. And if it's a blatantly unjust law, their only recourse is to petition the government to change the law, which is futile in most cases because most blatantly unjust laws enjoy the strong support of the vast majority of voters.
2: Almost every time that I've ever been in court and has been some kind of, you know, charge against me of whatever, I have asked the judge on the stand, or the witness, the cop on the stand, what evidence do you rely on that the New Hampshire Code or Constitution apply to me? And never, ever once have they been able to provide any evidence.
0: Yeah.
2: Usually the judge interrupts and says, you can't ask that question.
0: Hmm.
2: I've already determined that there is evidence. I'm like, then it's like, okay, please, will the court record reflect said evidence?
0: I have asked, and I think I just straight up asked the judge and the prosecutor, like that was Calvin who used to lived here, that was like his way he would do it. Like, I have a few questions before proceeding, and usually they'll let you ask a few, and then they'll start getting mad once you, catch what you're onto. And when I asked, they just said something like, the laws of the code give me the right to prosecute I don't even think they said anything about like area, landmass. Like
2: okay,
0: they,
2: where's the evidence?
0: Yeah.
2: You know,
0: they don't
2: show
0: do
2: me
0: a
2: the
0: very
2: evidence.
0: Good job. And then they start getting mad.
2: If I sue you, I must provide evidence.
0: Yeah.
2: You are coming against me. You must provide evidence that I'm subject to your jurisdiction.
0: Yeah.
2: But yeah, because they're a bunch of corrupt criminals and there is actually evidence in some cases. If you're using the intellectual property of the state, such as the name and date of birth that's on the birth documents in all capital letters, that's mm-hmm. their entity, you know, you're essentially operating under intellectual property law. Which, you know, they're, and that's why the Constitution is, it, you know,
0: or if you opt
2: apply.
0: In by saying, like, I'm a U.S. citizen.
2: Right, yeah, that too. Yeah, the U.S. citizens are property of the federal government.
0: So we teased a story, maybe we didn't even tease it on the air, but I put titled some of our streams about this story Chad has been talking about. Really disturbing stuff. Honestly, maybe, like, kind of need a quote-unquote trigger warning. Sorry, I have the word. Here's a trigger warning for if you don't like the word trigger warning. I know that Ian, like, rolls his eyes when he hears that. He's like, oh, my God, trigger warning. You know, like, if you need a safe space. No, I'm joking. But this is actually pretty dark material. But we don't have to get into, like, the disgusting deep details about it. Like, I definitely don't want to do that at all. But, Chad, you heard about this, like, story that's kind of breaking because somebody's finally getting arrested for this, like, did you say 70-year-old child abuse ring in Michigan?
1: It's not quite 70 years. So in Michigan, it's well known. This happened, it was in the 1970s, and there were multiple facets to this story. So there's the Oakland County child killer case. This is a case where there were four suburban kids that were kidnapped in the 1970s in a very affluent suburbs north of Detroit. The kids were kidnapped, they were held for a period of days, and then when they were found, they had been fed whatever their favorite food was found in their stomach. They were cleaned, bathed, their clothes were cleaned and pressed, and then they were dumped on the side of the road.
0: So weird.
1: And this was a cold case for a long time. And then there was a breakthrough. Some point, maybe I want to say in the 90s, I don't know exactly, but sometime like well in the future when, a convicted, child predator who happened to be his name was Chris Bush. He happened to be the son of a very, prominent executive at General Motors. He confessed in a polygraph test to committing the murders, or at least being an accessory to them. And they also found things like they found a drawing of one of the kids that he had done screaming. And this guy had already been convicted. His family was so powerful, so he had been convicted four times of extreme child abuse, and was actually
0: right, you let him out after like
1: and,
0: two.
1: Oh, and they were just if slap on the wrist, but you have to keep in mind how powerful, you know, the auto executives and things are around Detroit.
2: If you wouldn't mind me interjecting here, I personally know probably a good dozen people who have gotten away with lots of stuff. Like, for example, they're children of high-powered state police officers. They mm-hmm. are children of very politically connected attorneys, children of politicians.
0: Mm-hmm. The mob.
2: And they, you know, get, like, multiple DUIs. They beat their girlfriends. They mm-hmm. get busted with, you know, all kinds of drugs. They're, you know, so why is it that it's always, like, these children of the protected elite class, you know, the Epstein class, essentially, like Hunter Biden's a really good example. They get along with this. They get away with this stuff time after time after time. And another whole element of these people is FBI and drug task agency confidential informants. Same thing. They basically become corrupted by their power that they essentially have, or they've never been punished for any of their crimes, and they just keep, you know, escalating and escalating, and they get like a greater, you know, they're chasing this next dopamine hit to do something more heinous and more horrible.
1: Yeah, and this guy's crimes were literally if you want to look it up, I'm not going to talk about the specifics, but we're not talking about just some guy who, like, you know, went and like made out with an underage girl or even like even just minor. I mean, this is extreme things that he was doing, and he got a literal slap on the wrist. I mean, I'm talking like months in jail for very horrific crimes. Okay, mm-hmm. Just if you can imagine, it's not stuff that is for squeamish people. And so, and he got, and it's not as if this stuff was even contested. He was convicted of it and let out of jail over and over again. Mm-hmm. And clearly he was mentally ill. But this guy was also connected into a larger child trafficking ring that ended up being uncovered.
2: So he had blackmail on a whole bunch of other people that were probably highly protected.
1: Well, there were a lot of people, a lot of powerful families in Michigan were involved with this. The Sheldon family, which is a really prominent old money family that lives in Grosse Pointe, which is directly borders Detroit to the north. It's a very affluent suburb of Detroit. The Sheldon family is very well known. They've had really powerful family members in cabinet positions in the early 20th century, huge landowners. They and Francis Sheldon, the guy who was part of this, he ended up fleeing in the 70s when this ring got broken up. The underlings all got busted. But what they were doing is they were going to families, especially in Port Huron, which is a little city on southern Lake Huron, and they were going to poor families, and this guy was coming in as a millionaire. He was acting really nice. He'd befriend the kids first, and then he'd befriend their parents, and he was a pilot, and he would take their families around flying, and then eventually they set up a charity to bring children to this island called North Fox Island in Lake Michigan. They set up an airstrip there, and then when they were there, they were doing, again, very heinous things. This to kids who are, you know, around, you know, pre-teenage, like 11, 12, 13 year old boys. And there were many, many victims, and this stuff was uncovered and really well documented. Most of these guys are still alive. They're now like in their 50s and 60s that were abused. And if you look into this, you can find the interviews with them. There's a couple good documentaries on it. Francis Sheldon, when this came out, fled to the Netherlands. Another guy by the name of Dyer Grossman, who is a multimillionaire teacher from New Jersey. And this is the guy that this is now.
0: Is he related to like Grosse Pointe?
1: No. This had, no, not to my knowledge.
0: Well, more coming up, and we'll get to your calls coming up. 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
5: From Feature Story News in Washington, I'm Nick Harper with the Week in Review. This week, a pilot on a plane being flown to Israel was stabbed by his co-pilot in what investigators say was an attempt to crash the commercial jet. The plane plunged before passengers were able to overpower the attacker and fly the plane safely to Saudi Arabia. The incident is being investigated as alleged terrorism. Blake Sifton in Tel Aviv has been following the situation and sent this report.
6: When you fly on an Israeli carrier, you are subjected to questioning and scrutiny before you've even been allowed to check in for your flight. And all Israeli airlines have air marshals, and El Al, the national carrier, is known to have anti-missile technology on their planes. But authorities here have said over the past day as this event unfolded that Israel has no power to enforce checks or have air marshals on flights that are not Israeli operated.
5: This week, the Pentagon announced that it's sending a new carrier strike group to the Middle East. The USS Theodore Roosevelt is heading to the region, adding roughly 10,000 sailors and Marines, and giving the US President Donald Trump extra options should he decide to attack Iran. He said he will make that decision very soon, despite several rounds of indirect talks taking place earlier this week between the US and Iran. It's all having an impact on the upcoming midterm elections next month. Democrats are now favourites to win control of both the House of Representatives and the Senate. Ever since James Goodison has more from Washington.
7: Not only does President Trump have to contend with the fact that all polls are showing toward the idea that the Democrats will take the House of Representatives, but now there does seem to be a sense that the Democrats are the favourites too to take control of the Senate, which would mean, if it comes to pass, that President Trump's last 2 years will be with an opposition party in control of both of the houses of Congress.
5: The US doctor who oversaw the failed execution of Christa Pike in Tennessee on Wednesday has been linked to an earlier botched lethal injection in the state. Tennessee Governor Bill Lee has halted all remaining executions for the rest of the year and ordered an independent review, as FSN's Simon Marks reports.
8: They say that Christa Pike received two separate full syringes of pentobarbital, that the curtains in the execution chamber were drawn twice, denying witnesses an opportunity to see exactly what was going on inside the chamber. She complained that there was a pain in her arm and she thought it was going to burst. She asked if it was always like this. Her advisers urged her to relax during the process.
5: From Bureaus Worldwide, this is FSN.
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1: Jay Noon, and Chad.
0: And in the last segment, we were talking about a little bit of disturbing stuff, so maybe a trigger warning. We're going to be talking about people getting arrested and a ring of people. I don't know if they were distributing, like, CSAM or if it was just that they were, like, it was like...
1: Oh, they definitely were. They were making massive amounts of it. So that was a huge goal of theirs, and the network was quite large.
0: In Michigan,
1: and all around. They were connected to other rings nationally and internationally, too. Yeah, there's a lot of connections. It's hard to get the police to go after this stuff. So technically, the Oakland County child killer case is a cold case that's unsolved, even though we've had somebody admit to being at least a party to the killings. But this Chris Bush guy, who had been previously convicted four times and got a slap on the wrist for the most heinous crimes that you can possibly commit. So it's
0: to children.
1: Yeah. And he actually ended up dying, I guess, supposedly of suicide. I think he probably became a liability at a certain point and ended up being found in his bed with the covers up over his neck and had a shotgun blast. So, I mean, I don't know exactly. There's a lot of people who think that he was whacked because he just became so much of a liability. But obviously, he was incredibly mentally disturbed. So, and it's just been a cold case now for decades. Him admitting that to that polygrapher, and then the polygrapher.
0: What's a polygrapher? Like polygraph?
1: He does polygraph tests. Mm-hmm. And the only reason this was found out, this is a random coincidence too, that is just crazy part of the story. The next door neighbor of one of the kids who was killed, ended up, because this was a massive thing, okay? This is in a wealthy suburb of Detroit, so this was a huge story in the 70s. People still talk about it to this day in Michigan. It's well known anyway. And his next door neighbor, one of the kids who got killed, his friend ended up growing up, and as a result of this case, him growing up around it, he became a polygrapher himself because he wanted to get and at a meeting. Or a conference for polygraphers, another polygrapher was talking in casual conversation and didn't know who he was at all and just mentioned that he had done a polygraph test on a guy who admitted to the Oakland County child killings. And that revelation, and he wasn't supposed to be talking about that. He had no idea who he was talking to. And that revelation ended up leading to a police interrogation of the polygrapher, who had never disclosed this stuff before. And he didn't want to say anything. He was scared, you know, because they don't want this to get uncovered because it's going to be really bad. Because it's going to go up, you know, it's going to go up to Mount Olympus. I mean, you're talking about people that, like, the Sheldon family who, you know, I think Francis Sheldon's grandfather, I believe it was, you have to look it up, was a cabinet-level official. I believe it was in the Woodrow Wilson administration. I could be off by that, but he was very prominent. And their family is extremely wealthy and extremely well-connected. I mean, well enough that they bought an island, built an airstrip on it, set up a charity, and then were shipping kids on airplanes there to create child sexual abuse material.
0: Yeah. I can't trust charities.
1: Oh yeah. I really don't like giving to charity.
0: It's weird to me that like the Wendy's and McDonald's ones will say like money for kids. Yeah, I bet you need money for kids, don't you? You see what I mean? They state it weird, but I do think we should put a pin in
2: most
0: that.
2: Most of these charities are covering up diabolical evil stuff. Gates, Clintons.
0: Yeah, and if it's not literally like child abuse, it could be just like laundering their money for their crap.
2: If you want a good
0: list
2: of them, NPR constantly lists them off as you know, people who make donations.
0: Oh,
2: this was brought to you by the Bill and Melinda Gates Foundation, by the MacArthur Ford Foundation. Oh yeah,
0: that's a good point. All right, let's go to the phones. We have Rob from Vermont. Rob, you're on Free Talk Live. What's on your mind?
3: Hey, so interesting topic, and it's fascinating that, you know, there's all kinds of these groups that are throughout the United States. There was in Wenatchee, Washington, where this one detective would, you know, conspire against certain people at a church and, you know, and get all of these convictions. And it was incredible. You know, it's all lies. Same thing out of California there with the daycare center.
1: Oh, yeah.
3: It's all over the place.
1: Yeah, the McMartin preschool, I believe you're talking about.
3: Yep. And it's a really ugly situation because, you know, when you get roped into that kind of class, it's really hard to live at times, you know, because, you know, people sort of look at you funny or they treat you differently, you know.
0: It's hard to do what because people treat you differently?
1: You mean like look into this stuff and talk about it? Is that what you mean?
3: Yeah, you know, because I remember how I felt when I went through this and, you know, I was ambushed into my conviction, you know, over 40 years ago. And, you know, when it was, you know, brought to my attention, I wasn't asked if I had done anything. I was told I had done these things.
1: Wait, I'm sorry. I'm not quite understanding. You, what were you convicted of?
0: If you don't mind saying.
3: 3 counts of endangering the welfare of a minor. All over the papers.
1: And you were.
3: I made all kinds of noise.
0: Some were relatives, and some of those relatives have come out in his defense since as an adult saying that they were convinced of it when they were told the lie, right, Rob?
3: Yes.
0: By other adults.
3: The fascinating thing about this that I didn't know about it was that the county attorney at the time, Edward J. O'Brien, never turned over exculpatory evidence in my trial that would have changed the outcome of my trial because I didn't take no plea deal.
0: Hmm.
3: You know, and he put a detective on the stand that he knew 5 years prior to me being, you know, charged with anything that this cop had falsified documents and lied to his superiors.
1: What do you think their motivation was for doing this?
3: Money.
1: To get money from whom? From you?
3: To put the kids in foster care.
0: Your kids?
3: Yeah, they did more time in the foster care system than I did in the prison system.
2: Yeah, let me explain the money thing real quick. Who gets the money? Where does the money come from? So whatever money Rob was ordered to pay, for example, the federal government would take through the Social Security Administration and give a matching contribution to the state. The judicial pension fund, so this in the 90s has changed. So 66% of this money used to go straight to the judges. And then they changed it and they directed the money directly to the judicial pension fund, 66%. Why 66.6%? Why do they like to use 66.6%? Because all of these judicial pension, you know, the judges are pretty much all satanic pedophiles. All these guys at the top are all pretty much satanic pedophiles. And I like to use the word satanic because there are evil demonic forces that thrive off this energy of essentially, you know, abusing children and taking this and, you know, with like all of the sex trafficking and whatnot. But also each time a kid is there's an assessment through Child Protective Services where they go into the family, the Social Security Administration pays out $10,000. The Judicial Pension Fund gets $6,666. When a kid is removed from the house, the Social Security Administration pays out X amount of thousands of dollars. 66% of it goes to the, you know, to the Judicial Pension Fund. Who are the beneficiaries of the Judicial Pension Fund? Every single, lawyer that is from what I understand, that does the court appointed attorney thing, that they get paid in the form of, you know, their pension from the state, you know, from the judicial pension fund. Every prosecutor, every judge, And a lot of these guys high up in these beneficiaries of these pension funds are able to use these pension funds kind of the way Jeff Bezos and Elon Musk and other like very wealthy people who use their stock options or to get loans for like basically
0: kind of crazy
2: no
0: that
2: interest.
0: People who work towards getting kids removed get paid.
2: That's
0: extra.
2: Why there's such
0: That's
2: massive incentive. And what
0: horrible.
2: What made all this stuff go like crazy and parabolic was the Clintons. And the Clintons are absolutely, I mean, adrenochrome addicts. Look up adrenochrome. Check it out. This is a real thing. This is a hormone that's produced when you torture babies. Mm-hmm. And I believe that, a lot of these, people, a lot of this like migrant caravans and stuff that were, happening, a lot of that was to harvest those children because there's nothing to be done about it. It was starting to get obvious that so many hundreds of thousands of American babies and children were disappearing just all over the country. And all of a sudden that really slowed down when they had these migrants coming up from south of the border and being pushed by all the Soros and whether they're Democrats or Republican, most of these guys at the top of the, are evil. In order to like get elected in a federal position, Ernie Hancock always says, to become a senator or a congressman or a president, a prerequisite is that they have a video of you raping a child.
0: I gotta say something that's not fake is like so many people that I've met, either they or like when their siblings or uncles, cousins, somebody they know was smuggled into America through coyotes, like people that their parents would pay them to get over the border. And so many of them were raped. It's like, why is it like how many people on this planet are just like, I enjoy, doing that to children, when it's just like, it almost feels like it could just be like a weird, business that they're
1: more
0: in.
1: Than you think. And it is There's a business. Too. And what was fake, what I was saying was fake was just that the whole idea of Republicans and Democrats at the top. I mean, it's all professional wrestling. I don't really think. And yes, obviously they have to
2: it's
1: be
2: all
1: blackmailed.
2: Your celebritards.
1: It doesn't necessarily have to be at the extent that you're saying always, but they need some blackmail. And that's the thing people aren't realizing about the operations like Jeffrey Epstein and everything. Like a lot of the cameras that they had in the rooms were out in the open. Like people that were going there are not just being blackmailed. Like they had no idea what's going on. They're going to get a job promotion. So part of getting that promotion is to get some kind of blackmail. And the more hardcore your blackmail is, the more higher positions that you're able to get because they have more dirt on you. And I mean, that
2: pretty much every Western culture celebrity, is on in this.
1: It's a possibility, obviously, as far as like proof for everyone, as of right now, we don't necessarily have all of that, but it makes sense because you're talking about a criminal organization, a hardcore criminal gang that commits mass murder on a regular basis, throughout the world. So, in order for that to function, I think that you have to have very callous people at the top, at the very least, and you need to be able to control them. That's where a lot of these blackmail operations come from. But with regards to this story, what has just happened is that one of the people that were actually implicated in this, another one aside from Francis Sheldon by the name of Dyer Grossman, they just put a warrant out for his arrest now, or they're just starting to pursue it finally. And he's still alive. Supposedly they can't find him, which is impossible in today's day and age that they would not be able to find this guy in the Netherlands. He's like 82 years old. And they're finally saying that they're, but keep in mind that the FBI has been talking about this, telling the victims that they're going to go get this guy, and nothing ever happens, and I doubt anything's going to happen from it. I mean, I would be really surprised if he actually gets brought to justice.
0: Do you think it could help put puzzle pieces together or anything?
1: Well, it could. I mean, and this is where you start to get into like with Jeffrey Epstein and stuff, where you start to say, well, like, release the files. We want to know. We want names, all this other stuff. People need to understand the consequences of that, okay? Because these people are not just the type of people to roll over, okay? People think that you're just going to go arrest these people and throw them in jail, and then that's going to be the end of it. But the
0: arrest them with the same cops that stood outside of the like abandoned warehouse
1: right.
0: while they
1: it's,
0: did
1: what's
0: things.
1: What's going to happen is it's going to cause a war. That's why once it finally does happen, that is what's going to happen. So I mean, until then, if people are prepared for that and the consequences of that, because I know I'm pretty sure that the people that are doing this stuff are ready for this war, okay? I'm pretty sure that the rank-and-file American is not.
0: Have you heard of these, like, super bases they're creating where they live in? Like, Jeff Bezos has, like...
1: New Zealand and stuff? Or?
0: No, has it? The one I'm talking about, at least, is, like, off the coast of Florida. He has, like, a bunker. He has, like, a super bunker house where you can't even... get to the perimeter without getting shot.
1: Oh, yeah. I'm not surprised. And, yeah, I've heard of, yeah, plenty of rich people having that and government officials. I mean, obviously, the high-up government officials, you know, they're being protected all the time by various federal agencies. And, yeah, those people are, for the most part, in on it. I mean, you see things like the Franklin scandal was a huge, huge thing that really blew the lid off a lot of this. And very little or actually basically nothing has happened from that. And, you know, that was actually showing, too, when they're taking the kids into foster care, like this gentleman was talking about, happened apparently to his children. They're being trafficked there, too. And the black market is making a huge.

0: him on trial like the Q people think and all this other nonsense. They're not going to just go and get arrested. I'm sorry.
1: Yeah.
0: Like, it ain't happening. And they're very powerful, you know, and there's
1: people
0: probably a lot
1: can
0: more
1: vote
0: of
1: the
0: them.
1: Right person into office who will then do it.
0: Yeah, right. When they have tons of assassins. I mean, there's so many assassins. If you got anywhere near a position of power and you were going to go against them in some way, then they would just whack you so easily.
1: Mm.
0: I mean, this issue does need to be dealt with eventually. How that gets dealt with, I don't really know. But I think there's a lot of people, including within the power structure itself, who are afraid when this stuff comes out. In fact, I think they're very afraid because of the implications of it.
1: We have Rob still on the line. Rob, do you have anything else to add?
2: Yeah, I would just say that, you know, they want you to keep quiet about this. They don't want you to talk about the corruption, you know, and I think that people should continue on talking about these scandals and stuff like that. And, you know, and the last thing I'll say is, you know, if you want to, you know, check out more about, you know, this detective that investigated me, he's right out of Keene, New Hampshire. He works right over at the county attorney's office. His name is James F. McLaughlin. And just type that into Google New Hampshire, and there's all kinds of stories about this guy and the things that he did to people.
1: James McLaughlin?
2: Yes. James F. McLaughlin.
1: It should be that if a prosecutor withholds exculpatory evidence from anyone and it's found out that that definitely happened, they get executed.
2: I agree.
3: You mean after, you know, by the government, of course, death penalty, like, you know. Yeah, yeah. Prosecutors, they're diabolically evil. I mean, they are... You know, this is also, they're members of the Bar Association, the original 13th Amendment to the Bill of Rights of the Constitution for the United States of America forbid Bar Association members, you know, titles of nobility from having anything to do in government. And the, you know, quite literally, because it's just like I go through this with judges when I'd be in cases. I'm like, I want to exercise my right to counsel. I want this guy to be counsel. Is he a member of the Bar Association? Is he an attorney? And, you know, they didn't say attorneys, you know, in the Bill of Rights, because the attorneys were the problems. You know, the Bar Association is an evil, evil entity. And these guys, you know, they're all beneficiaries of the pension fund that is getting, you know, paid money to do quite literally satanic rituals on, you know, innocent children to keep on feeding this, you know, this energy to the to the demonic forces that essentially control almost every politician and control Islam, control Christianity, and control Judaism, as far as I can tell, and I'm convinced, to keep them fighting with, you know, each other, essentially. So, yeah, it's just...
0: Yeah, and this network that got uncovered in Michigan in the 70s is just one little offshoot of it. And they were running a charity called Brother Paul's Children's Mission, okay?
1: Hmm.
0: They were incorporated supposedly to provide services for children with reading problems, emotional counseling, and physical fitness. So, yeah, they were, but in reality, they were shipped there and filmed in sexual acts with adults. Hmm. And... There were subscribers to the mission's publications that were invited to participate in or view this stuff. So this is very widespread, and it is happening.
1: And so that was like a charity that one could have donated to if they're like, oh yeah, help kids get this.
0: Oh yeah, oh yeah, Brother Paul's Children's Mission is what they called it. I mean, it's absolutely insane. But yeah, this is, and you know, and the prominent people who were involved completely got away with it. And there was at least one guy, maybe a couple that were convicted that were sort of the low level guys below them that were doing a lot of the procuring themselves. So there were some convictions around this, but the millionaire guys were able to flee and live the rest of their lives in Europe. And, you know, most likely continued to do the type of things that they're doing now, because Europe is just as bad. I mean, the Beast of Belgium case with Marc Dutroux, if anyone looks into that, I mean, that was huge, where this guy who was supposedly unemployed, like handyman, owned like 7 houses and was caught. He was a serial killer. And again, he was

0: shown to be like a lone nut, sort of like, you know, Ted Bundy and John Wayne Gacy and Jeffrey Dahmer. But
1: I never heard what you said at the beginning of the show. He had said that some of like Ted Bundy's cases, like if you go by the narrative, he would have had to like killed one person here, got in his car immediately and drove like 80 miles an hour to the next place and
0: oh,
1: immediately
0: yeah.
1: begun murdering there.
0: All of
1: like,
0: them were so bad.
1: Up.
0: Yeah, and Henry Lee Lucas, this is a guy who was convicted of something like 100
1: Thanks
0: murders.
1: For the call, Rob.
0: I mean, it's absolutely ridiculous. And actually, when George Herbert Walker Bush pardoned this guy, and there's no doubt that he did commit some of the murders.
1: What?
0: Yeah, well, he pardoned him because some of these murders he didn't commit. So then he said, oh, well, but really, this guy, he's admitted, he said he was a hitman. That's what he said he was doing. Same with the BTK killer, this bind, torture, kill guy. You know, one of the people that he took out, supposedly by himself, was this was definitely a hit. This was an ex-special forces guy. His whole family was trained in martial arts. They had guns in the house, and this guy, supposedly the BTK killer, supposedly broke into the house. The entire family, literally the kids, the dad, all of them were trained in martial arts. They had multiple attack dogs. Supposedly he overpowered the whole family and tied them all up and tortured them to death.
1: Yeah.
0: And so there's patterns in this, though, where you can see that these were calculated killings. They weren't just random. Mm-hmm. A lot of times the victims knew each other. Right. So you can see a pattern. They were involved with local drug trafficking rings and happened to also be dating cops, a lot of them. Mm-hmm. So, I mean, and if anyone does want to look into some of this stuff, a guy by the name of George, or he's got a, that's what he goes by. It's not his real name. He has a website. I believe it's cavdef.org. He started out, researching, election fraud, and ended up, he has a wiki and it goes into some of this stuff. He's an excellent researcher. If you, Google George from, cavdef about a lot of these serial killers. CAVDEF. It's Coalition Against Voter Fraud and Voter Disenfranchisement and Election Fraud. Hmm. But he ended those paths ended up leading him into a whole bunch of other stuff because you know the election fraud stuff is run by gangsters.
2: What happens to the girlfriends of cops that catch their cops covering up crimes and selling drugs and participating in?
0: Yeah, they get whacked by Ted Bundy.
2: This stuff, yeah.
1: Hmm. More Free Talk Live is at freetalklive.com, and thanks for listening. We'll be back on live tomorrow, same time, 7 to 10 Eastern. Thanks for listening. Peace.
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5: From Feature Story News in Washington, I'm Nick Harper with the Week in Review. This week, a pilot on a plane being flown to Israel was stabbed by his co-pilot in what investigators say was an attempt to crash the commercial jet. The plane plunged before passengers were able to overpower the attacker and fly the plane safely to Saudi Arabia. The incident is being investigated as alleged terrorism. Blake Sifton in Tel Aviv has been following the situation and sent this report.
6: When you fly on an Israeli carrier, you are subjected to questioning and scrutiny before you've even been allowed to check in for your flight. And all Israeli airlines have air marshals, and El Al, the national carrier, is known to have anti-missile technology on their planes. But authorities here have said over the past day as this event unfolded that Israel has no power to enforce checks or have air marshals on flights that are not Israeli operated.
5: This week, the Pentagon announced that it's sending a new carrier strike group to the Middle East. The USS Theodore Roosevelt is heading to the region, adding roughly 10,000 sailors and Marines, and giving the US President Donald Trump extra options should he decide to attack Iran. He said he will make that decision very soon, despite several rounds of indirect talks taking place earlier this week between the US and Iran. It's all having an impact on the upcoming midterm elections next month. Democrats are now favourites to win control of both the House of Representatives and the Senate. Ever since James Goodison has more from Washington.
7: Not only does President Trump have to contend with the fact that all polls are showing toward the idea that the Democrats will take the House of Representatives, but now there does seem to be a sense that the Democrats are the favourites too to take control of the Senate, which would mean, if it comes to pass, that President Trump's last 2 years will be with an opposition party in control of both of the houses of Congress.
5: The US doctor who oversaw the failed execution of Christa Pike in Tennessee on Wednesday has been linked to an earlier botched lethal injection in the state. Tennessee Governor Bill Lee has halted all remaining executions for the rest of the year and ordered an independent review, as FSN's Simon Marks reports.
8: They say that Christa Pike received two separate full syringes of pentobarbital, that the curtains in the execution chamber were drawn twice, denying witnesses an opportunity to see exactly what was going on inside the chamber. She complained that there was a pain in her arm and she thought it was going to burst. She asked if it was always like this. Her advisers urged her to relax during the process.
5: From bureaus worldwide, this is FSN. This week, tech executives met at the White House and signed a voluntary AI safety accord. However, they admitted afterwards that it was regulation that might now need to be written into law. US President Donald Trump has urged self-policing for the industry, even though AI bosses have warned of risks. FSN's Kate Fisher reports from Washington.
9: They said they had signed this voluntary accord saying that they would regulate themselves. That's something, though, that Donald Trump, US President, is supportive of. He also believes there should be less government oversight over the development of AI, despite warnings from some of the very people, those tech leaders who were in the room with him.
5: French student unions have called for a fresh round of school and university blockades and protests following the government's formal presentation of a budget which unions say will not help the French education system. French President Emmanuel Macron has blamed hard-left politicians for fueling the protests, while student groups say that they will protest again with a major demonstration planned for the 6th of October. Manchester City's chief executive says the footballing Premier League has a conspiracy theory against the club. It's facing the threat of severe sanctions after an independent commission found that the club had clearly intended to circumvent Premier League rules over 9 seasons with spending. It's been found guilty of dozens of financial breaches, including sham sponsorship deals. Sports editor of City AM, Frank Delares, says there now could be further developments.
10: The timescales that have been put in place for this, there's a lot of awareness at the Premier League that this has dragged on. It's not looked good for them. So they are particularly keen, I think, to get this wrapped up. And obviously then at that stage, they can move on to any possible sanctions.
5: And that's the Week in Review. That's Feature Story News, Nick Harper reporting.
4: From the day an ancient cave dweller painted yet another f***ing elk hunt on a wall in 15,000 BC, to Gary Marshall's 1974 discovery of 13 weather-beaten North Dakotan coal miners that would go on to become the cast of Happy Days, The Onion looks back at This Week in History. On June 17, 1954, the effects of the previous month's historic Supreme Court ruling in Brown versus the Board of Education provided black students with the educational opportunity of experiencing racism firsthand in desegregated schools. Up until that point, African American pupils could only endure racial slurs and death threats in city streets or near their homes. And on June 24, 1784, 13-year-old Edward Warren took the first hot air balloon flight, becoming the first American to urinate on a crowd from 100 feet in the air. And that was what happened this week in history.
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0: 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Give us a call. The phone number here is 603-283-6160. You can let us know what you're thinking about. Pretty much every topic is open, and we'll let you say whatever you want to within the FCC guidelines. The we in the studio tonight is Stu.
1: FCC will do it live. It's Riley O'Bill.
2: Bear arms.
0: Cool.
1: It's nice to do a show with Bear.
0: Yeah.
1: Bear arms.
0: We like having Bear around.
1: We do.
2: I come around once in a while, like once every year maybe, something like that.
1: You remember to keep close to your mic, Bear.
2: Okay, yeah.
0: So, I don't know. What's new, guys?
2: Well, same as always. What's on my mind has always been arms and taxes. More arms and no taxes.
0: Yeah.
2: Yeah,
0: I'd be okay if things went that way.
2: Yeah,
1: me too.
0: Seems like the ruling elite, as people call them, would like to see it go the other way.
2: Well, I'm the ruling elite. What do they have to say for that? Yeah. All power comes originally from the people, and we're the people.
0: Well said.
2: So look at yourself in the mirror and call yourself the ruling elite, because you are the source of all government power.
0: That's right. If aliens show up and tell you, take me to your leader, just tell him you're talking to him. What do you want?
2: Yep. Yeah, you're the source of all power. And once you get that in your conscience, you really flip the script on these people.
0: Yeah, it really is it's a mindset more than anything.
2: Yeah.
0: More than any other actual physical condition.
2: Correct. They serve us, not the other way around.
0: Well, right? They do a horrible job at it, and I'd like to fire them, but that doesn't seem so easy.
2: Well, what do you think, Riley? Should we fire them?
1: Absolutely, we should fire a lot of them.
0: I wonder how many people would actually sign up for their services if given a different option.
1: You know, with the quality of government services these days, if there were better options out there, I don't think that people would be choosing the government anytime.
0: I think even if you just had any other option, it wouldn't even have to be better. You'd probably get at least half of them.
1: Yeah.
2: I heard a thing... And I'm not sure if it's true. Maybe Riley could help me. But there are some religious sects in America, perhaps the Church of Latter-day Saints or maybe the Amish, where they select their leaders from a random choosing, like from a draw.
1: Within Mormonism, they do not do a random draw.
2: Yeah.
1: The way it's done is... So the leaders within the Mormon Church are called the First Presidency, which is... the president, or what Mormons would believe is the prophet of the world, and his two counselors. And then there are 12 apostles, because Mormons believe that Jesus' church was lost through apostasy. When Jesus was on the earth, he had 12 apostles. So this is a restoration church. We got to have 12 apostles. So the top leadership is the apostles and the first presidency. So it's not chosen by a random draw. Usually the higher-ups choose somebody or call them in somehow.
0: Well, they'll have a list of candidates, and then they'll pray over that list, and God will tell them which candidates get the job.
1: Oh, yeah.
0: I had to do that once as Deacon's Quorum President.
1: How did that go?
0: Fine.
2: Nice.
0: I mean, it was my last calling in the church.
1: Yeah.
0: So, and I never got released from it. So, I mean, I don't think I'm still Deacon's Quorum President.
1: Yeah, you're probably not anymore.
0: Taylorsville Garden.
2: Well, my point was that people who are entrenched in the government are using it to their own profit and advantage at our cost. And people who go to government should be the intersection of those who consent to be our leadership and those who are able to and to be drawn randomly from a phone book. That way we get like actual candidates that come organically from the population, and it's not thrusted upon us by industry or special interests.
0: Be interesting to see how that goes.
1: I know.
0: I think you could make that one simple change, keep the rest of the structure the same, and you'd have a wildly different outcome.
2: Yeah. Well, all you need is, like, say, IQ of 115, which is one standard deviation above the mean. History of employment and the willingness to serve. That's the three things that you need to have, in my opinion.
0: Hmm.
2: Yeah.
0: Yeah. Well, I don't know. You could probably pick up a drug-addled bum out of the gutter and throw him in the
3: Oval Office, and he's going to do at least as good of a
2: at
3: job.
2: At least as good. Nice.
3: It's been a mess. I just feel like the world is cartoonish and getting increasingly so every day. Well, I'd like to jump into this. There's a PDF you can easily get and store from online that helps you to spot a PSYOP. This is labeled PSYOPs Identification Tool Version 8.3 NCI Engineered Reality Scoring System.
1: Oh, wow, that sounds cool.
3: And this is an NCI University Grad School Resource number 319. But before we get into that, we have Michael from Texas on the phone, so we'll go to the phones. Michael from Texas, you're on Free Talk Live. What's on your mind?
4: Oh, I was just going to call and kind of see what the topic of the day was, but, you know, I enjoy calling in and just throwing in something off the cuff, and I guess, you know, I started listening to this show before Trump's first presidency, and, you know, it's just amazing how, you know, I used to think he was kind of entertaining. Now I think he's just a warmonger, and, you know, he's turned himself into a career politician and a liar just like the rest, you know, and all that, you know.
3: Well, just, I expected that from the first. He certainly has been more entertaining, though, than, say,
1: Hillary Clinton. Oh, yeah, he's a very entertaining warmonger-in-chief, but he's still a warmonger-in-chief.
3: Although, what was the last guy's name? Biden? That guy, he was good for a couple of chuckles. Mostly, like, pity chuckles, though.
1: Oh, man.
4: My mom still thinks he was, you know, the one in charge. I think Biden's wife was doing more president than Joe Biden was.
1: It wouldn't surprise me if she was.
3: I think it's always the case that somebody is doing more presidenting than the president.
2: Oh, yeah.
4: Absolutely. But I wanted to mention, I guess, you know, one of the things that really I kind of thought I'd call in about is, you know, I haven't seen any Trump before.
1: Your audio just went a little weird.
3: Yeah, you went muffly. Can't really hear you very well.
2: Yo, speak up.
4: I'm sorry. Can you hear me?
3: Yeah, that's better.
4: Okay. Well, I saw a Trump commercial where he's walking and it's in black and white and it has one of his speeches from the past, I guess, playing in the background. And he says, you know, how he's going to get to drain the swamp, get the career politicians and the warmongers out of office and so on and so forth. And I just thought you couldn't have more of a tone deaf commercial, you know, if you tried. I mean, that's, you're talking about yourself at this point.
3: Mm-hmm.
4: So, well, I would like to ask, where's Bonnie tonight? Is she not on the show?
1: She has the night off. She was on last night's show.
4: Okay. Well, I love you guys, and you know, I go back and listen. I like how they do the you know, the updates, and you know, they kind of have the segments. You know, I go back and listen to like the short and the synopsis versions. But I do want to give my support to Bonnie and Ian, and tell you guys, great show, and. Thanks for keeping on.
2: Thank you.
3: Thank you very much.
1: Thank you, Michael.
4: Thank you, guys. I'll talk to y'all later.
3: Yep. Yeah, that was a nice call.
1: Yeah, he mentioned there was a synopsis version of Free Talk Live or a segmented version. That's my doing. I do the Free Talk Live Digest. I've been doing it for about 10 years. So if you want a shorter version of Free Talk Live, go check that out.
2: Nice.
3: All right, so about this engineered reality scoring system. It gives you 20 categories to look at and gives you a question to kind of clarify what the category is and then an example. And then you're supposed to score each of these 1 through 5. And this is to help you figure out if, say, a news story or something going on in kind of a large scale way in society is, in fact, engineered and in order to get you to feel or act a certain way. So the first category is timing. The question here is, does the timing feel suspicious or coincidental with other events? An example is a story about water contamination surfaces during a corporate scandal. I kind of feel like this is going on right now with what the news is talking about. It's like, domestic situations, murders, people killing their kids or boyfriends or parents, or, you know what I mean? And
1: college kids raping women.
3: I kind of feel like they're purposely talking about this because it looks like the military's setting up to invade Cuba, possibly, or
1: Trump's gonna have another war on his hands.
3: Yeah, and
1: oh man,
3: you'd think the guy would finish his Iran before he opens up some Cuba.
1: I know, but Trump isn't the brightest crayon in the box. He just wants to be popular among certain people. But you know, he's fighting a war at multiple fronts, which isn't a good idea.
3: Yeah, and maybe that won't happen. But that's an example of like it feels like definitely something else, something big is going on that they're not talking about so hard that it's almost impossible not to hear. If that makes any sense. It just feels like there's definitely something brewing that they're not talking about, and they got these other stories that they want to, you know, create artificial outrage with so that you're not too worried about the real things happening. Number two on this list, emotional manipulation. Does it provoke fear, outrage, or guilt without solid evidence? The example, reports show crying children and dying wildlife, but avoid causes. That's kind of like the, kind of like when National Geographic did, oh no, global warming is killing the polar bears, and they took these pictures of polar bears on an iceberg, or like one of them that's like emaciated and digging through a dumpster, and like, they don't explain anything about polar bears, that like being stranded on an iceberg is not a problem for a polar bear. He's just out there fishing. You know what I mean? And so they give you these pictures, and it evokes an emotional reaction for most people that don't know what they're being shown. Number three, uniform messaging. Are key phrases or ideas repeated across media? Example, all outlets use terms like unprecedented and avoidable tragedy. It's like the like those video clips they put together on YouTube that shows, you know, up to 1,000 different news broadcasters saying the same thing in the same cadence.
1: Yeah.
3: Exactly. Oh, yeah. The same way.
1: And then Rush Limbaugh put together one about gravitas. So, you know, the news media definitely parrot each other.
3: Definitely.
1: Especially the big networks.
3: Number four, missing information. Are alternative views or critical details excluded? Example, few sources discuss the timeline or other possible contributors. Number five, simplistic narratives. Is the story reduced to good versus evil frameworks? Example is blames one company entirely while ignoring systemic issues. Number six, tribal division. Does it create an us versus them dynamic? Example, locals are victims while outsiders are blamed. That's a almost every story the media runs would score 4 or 5 on that one, I think.
1: Yeah.
3: Number seven, authority overload. Are questionable experts driving the narrative? Example, non-environmental experts dominate airtime to support policies. This is like Fauci telling you whether or not masks are good for you. You shouldn't have been listening to that guy at any point during any of that.
1: Do you think Dr. Fauci doesn't have any expertise on viruses, though?
3: Well,
2: probably not.
3: Maybe on like how to make them, but how to actually...
2: Dr. Fauci is primarily an administrator. He may have some scientific background, but he's basically getting people to work for him when he gets to that level. I don't think he's seen a patient in years. I mean,
1: what did Dr. Fauci get his PhD then? Does anyone know?
2: I think he got his MD, actually.
1: Okay.
2: Yeah, although I don't know his exact credentials.
1: Okay.
2: So an MD is technically a clinician most of the time, although MDs can also do research. In my opinion, he's certainly not a clinician. He's more of an administrator.
3: Yeah.
2: So,
3: well, even if he was a clinician, and you know, after he told you wear a mask, oh wait, no, don't wear a mask. Oh yes, wear 3 masks. You should have stopped listening to that guy on the spot.
2: Yeah.
3: Because contradicting yourself is not.
2: He's
3: a
2: also
3: good
2: an
3: sign.
2: Actor, right? So he's a government actor, and he's not a clinician. He's probably not a scientist, and he's an administrator.
3: The actor part would explain the extremely high pay.
2: Right. That's right. He's a paid shill for Big Pharma and the government. And that's all. And he's got immunity, whether or not they recognize that. Because I don't see his head rolling, do you?
3: No.
2: People like that should be at least lose their license to practice medicine, at least lose some of their credentials, maybe even go to jail, be prosecuted, etc. None of that has ever happened. And that's one of the problems with this this system we're in, is that the obviously guilty parties are not brought to justice.
3: Yeah.
2: Yeah.
3: Yeah, lots of examples of people very obviously guilty of doing horrible things under the name of government, and none of them are ever locked up. If they are, it's for a very short amount of time, and they're, you know, in a very comfortable prison, and then they get out with special, you know, special considerations and whatever.
2: Yeah.
3: It is definitely not the same treatment everyone else gets.
2: Yeah.
3: Number 8, call for urgent action. Does it demand immediate decisions without reflection? The example, campaigns push for immediate donations and rapid policy changes. Number 9, overuse of novelty. Is the event framed as shocking or unprecedented? Media emphasizes how shocking and once-in-a-lifetime the crisis is. Yeah, that's pretty much every crisis.
2: Just about.
3: The word unprecedented is just far, far too overused.
1: I mean, it is, but also there are things that are unprecedented until they happen. So, I mean, I can understand using the word unprecedented, but still...
3: Yeah,
1: it's
3: but they
1: overuse
3: it, kind of like the phrase, most important election of our lifetimes.
1: Yes.
3: It's just,
1: every election is the most important. You got to get out and vote, otherwise the commies are going to win.
3: Yeah, almost every news broadcast has something unprecedented they need to talk about. See, where were we? Number 10, financial political gain. This one's important. Always follow the money, right? Do powerful groups benefit disproportionately? Example, a company offering cleanup services lobbies for government contracts. It's that's pretty standard way of operation. Number 11, suppression of dissent. Are critics silenced or labeled negatively? Example, opponents dismissed as deniers or ignored. I think we've seen that plenty.
1: Oh, yeah.
3: Number 12, false dilemmas. Are only two extreme options presented? Either you support this policy or you don't care about the environment. 13, bandwagon effect. Is there pressure to conform because everyone is doing it? Example, social media influencers post identical hashtags urging followers to join in. Number 14, emotional repetition. Are the same emotional triggers repeated excessively? Example, destruction and suffering imagery looped endlessly on TV and online. That was 9/11. 9/11 gets like a 20 alone on that score. They just played that snuff film over and over and over and over again on the TV. It's interesting to think what that did to the psychology of the average American, just watching that over and over. People jumping out of buildings, and all that fire and destruction, and people running away and crying. That was horrible. But they played that for days on end, just on a loop.
1: Well, they wanted to propagandize you first to get you in the place where they could, the mindset where they could say, oh, well, this person did it, so we got to go after this person. Bin Laden was the person in this case.
3: Yeah.
1: A CIA asset, by the way.
3: Well, they definitely had to get everybody very emotionally reactive in order to do what followed, because none of it made any sense at all.
1: Yep.
3: 15, cherry-picked data. Are statistics presented selectively or out of context? Example, dramatic figures shared without explaining how they were calculated. That's like the famous hockey stick graph that showed I don't know, global temperature is spiking, but it's because somebody, like, took a chart and zoomed in on a little part of it that made it look real scary. And that's what Club of Rome and all these guys picked up and ran with for their scaremongering of, you know, climate change. Which was it? At first it was global cooling, and then it was global warming, and then they're like, well, we don't know, we'll just call it climate change. Be scared, everyone. Number 16, logical fallacies are flawed arguments used to dismiss critics. Example, critics labeled out-of-touch elites without addressing their points. Yeah, I think that happens all the time. There was a whole, during COVID, there was the whole Barrington Declaration where, like, a whole bunch of doctors said, hey, quit doing lockdowns and quit doing all the policies that you're doing. And they were shoved into a corner and called, I don't know, out of touch or crazy or deniers or whatever they were labeled as in order to shut them up.
1: They weren't allowed to say anything about their opinions on social media, as I recall.
3: Well, that's right.
1: You're not allowed to give wrong think on social media.
3: Nope.
1: Because people have to have correct information.
3: Yeah, they call that now freedom of speech without reach, right?
1: Yep.
3: Number 17, manufactured outrage. Does outrage seem sudden or disconnected from the facts? Example, viral memes escalate anger quickly with little context provided. 18, framing techniques. Is the story shaped to control how you perceive it? Example, the crisis is framed as entirely preventable, ignoring systemic factors. 19, rapid behavior shifts. Are groups adopting symbols or actions without clear reasoning? Example, social media suddenly fills with users adding water droplet emojis to their profiles. And number 20, historical parallels. Does the story mirror manipulative past events? This is a good list to check it and check back with when you're looking at any major news story that's got you feeling a certain way. 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
5: Shortly after beginning his first date with area woman Pauline Geary, smitten local man Brad Holtman told Onion reporters he couldn't believe that the woman was also a fan of the 1960s British rock band The Beatles.
6: We were just talking about music, and she mentioned that she liked The Beatles, which is crazy because I love The Beatles, actually. 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I figured we'd get a drink or whatever, but it's turning out a lot cooler than I thought it was going to. I mean, she's just such a huge fan. She knows all the Beatles' names. She even owns some of their albums. I've been a Beatles fan since like 6th or 7th grade, so I don't want to get too excited and jump into something. So I think I'm going to ask her if she's ever seen The Godfather, which is probably my top 5 movies of all time.
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8: From Feature Story News in Washington, I'm Nick Harper with the Week in Review. This week, a pilot on a plane being flown to Israel was stabbed by his co-pilot in what investigators say was an attempt to crash the commercial jet. The plane plunged before passengers were able to overpower the attacker and fly the plane safely to Saudi Arabia. The incident is being investigated as alleged terrorism. Blake Sifton in Tel Aviv has been following the situation and sent this report.
9: When you fly on an Israeli carrier, you are subjected to questioning and scrutiny before you've even been allowed to check in for your flight. And all Israeli airlines have air marshals, and El Al, the national carrier, is known to have anti-missile technology on their planes. But authorities here have said over the past day as this event unfolded that Israel has no power to enforce checks or have air marshals on flights that are not Israeli operated.
8: This week, the Pentagon announced that it's sending a new carrier strike group to the Middle East. The USS Theodore Roosevelt is heading to the region, adding roughly 10,000 sailors and Marines, and giving the US President Donald Trump extra options should he decide to attack Iran. He said he will make that decision very soon, despite several rounds of indirect talks taking place earlier this week between the US and Iran. It's all having an impact on the upcoming midterm elections next month. Democrats are now favourites to win control of both the House of Representatives and the Senate. Ever since James Goodison has more from Washington.
10: Not only does President Trump have to contend with the fact that all polls are showing toward the idea that the Democrats will take the House of Representatives, but now there does seem to be a sense that the Democrats are the favourites too to take control of the Senate, which would mean, if it comes to pass, that President Trump's last 2 years will be with an opposition party in control of both of the houses of Congress.
8: The US doctor who oversaw the failed execution of Krista Pike in Tennessee on Wednesday has been linked to an earlier botched lethal injection in the state. Tennessee Governor Bill Lee has halted all remaining executions for the rest of the year and ordered an independent review, as FSN's Simon Marks reports.
11: They say that Krista Pike received two separate full syringes of pentobarbital, that the curtains in the execution chamber were drawn twice, denying witnesses an opportunity to see exactly what was going on inside the chamber. She complained that there was a pain in her arm and she thought it was going to burst. She asked if it was always like this. Her advisers urged her to relax during the process.
8: From Bureaus Worldwide, this is FSN.
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1: Riley O'Bell.
2: And Bear Arms.
0: We were gonna start talking taxes with Bear Arms here, who's very knowledgeable about the subject. But first, we have a caller on the line, so we'll go to the phones. Nice. We got Sarah in New Mexico. What's on your mind, Sarah?
3: Yes, sir. We have like a race of the Nicole Travis. She's the only Republican in the Senate representative. And her commercial says that her husband is a paid lobbyist for the data center, Project Jupiter. So it has to be true. So
0: it has to be, because nobody would go on the internet and lie.
3: Well,
0: did you do the research, Sarah? Did you look it up?
3: Well, you know what? I have not.
0: But surprise.
3: To run a television commercial and to make up an outright lie, that's illegal. I mean, they must have seen him in action in the roundhouse up in Santa Fe to, you know, put this in the ad. Because okay. You just can't make up lies on a campaign commercial.
0: Okay. I guess there would probably be some retribution for that. But let's assume this is true. So what?
3: Well, the opposing lady, the Democrat, I heard her on the radio. She opposes data center. It has been like a really controversy here. There's a lot of people that are opposing the data centers. Great opposition for them to cut in. And so my amazement was that she's the only one that's left standing. I'm amazed. When I came to this state, I think about half of the representatives, 35 out of 70, were Republicans. And they all got voted out, and then we're just with one. And I think the Democrats have a good chance of throwing her out. Especially with this, her husband being tied up with Project Jupiter or Oracle Company.
0: So your state senator is going to be completely Democratic?
3: Well, we have, I don't know about the Senate. They're dwindling down. Okay, so we have 50 senators, and our state capitol house is a real actual round house. It's designed in a round way. So it's like people have, the rooms are like a little pie, if you were to, you know. Mm-hmm. So I'm just not making it up. So that our meeting room is a real round house. That's what they call that.
0: So, okay.
3: Yeah, people are just like round house. Like, I guess what, how is your state senator building like? Is it just like a rectangular building?
0: I don't have any senators.
3: No, I'm talking about New Hampshire, your meeting place.
0: Well, I don't know where they meet. There's a state house. I don't know if that's where they meet. It's got one of those big golden dome roofs and, you know.
3: Oh, yeah? Is that what it is? It looks just like the Washington or the golden roof or something, but our house is what you call a rotunda. I guess in Greek or something, or Latin, or rotunda sounds like roundhouse or something. It's
0: roundhouse is also a type of kick that you could deliver to somebody's face, and has parallels there, because that's what government likes to do to you metaphorically.
1: Yeah, they kick you in the face and hand you a Kleenex and say, "Aren't you glad we're here for your bloody nose?"
0: Mm-hmm.
3: Yeah. Well, anyway, I found that the per diem is actually a Latin word. And it's very much exactly like por dia in Spanish. But Spanish has most of it in Latin roots. It means per day.
0: Mm-hmm.
3: So, yeah, but what I know is that when I show up for polling, they like all this. They want us to vote for like 100 things, and then nobody knows except 3 things. When you go there, like you might know 5 things, and I have no idea why they waste the paper and ink to have people vote on things that nobody knows about.
0: That's why. You kind of just answered your own question. Because they're going to do what they're going to do anyways. They can't have your input actually on it.
3: But the thing is, the whole facade is, well, we let you vote on it, but you just didn't show up to vote, or you did not understand what you're voting for, so it just got voted whatever.
0: They make it so that even if you're a genius, you can't possibly know what you're about to vote on to the full extent. Because they're going to do what they're going to do anyways. The purpose of the system is what it does.
3: Yeah, I was talking to one of the amendments, so I called one of the representatives. I said, who wrote up this bill? You can pretty much tell if you can't understand it. So, and then he basically said that whatever voters get in or voted out or whatever, if it's a bad policy, it will fall off. It's just like that I was talking to yesterday, that felons could vote. That got thrown out, and it's back to, well, you have to finish out your probation. You got to finish that out, and they might have you wait 6 months or a year before you are eligible. Felons can vote as long as you... And, you know, that makes a lot more sense than felons that just come out of jail are entitled to vote.
0: Yeah, it's kind of inconsequential whether or not felons can vote. Whether or not they can bear arms, on the other hand, is quite consequential. And it's a terrible policy to have anybody stripped of their quote-unquote right to bear arms. Especially because, right, so the guy that gets convicted of a felony and doesn't want to cause problems in his society, he's going to say, oh, no, I can't have this, and so I'll never get one. But the guy that doesn't care, he's going to go get 10, and he's going to break all kinds of laws with them and create actual victims because he doesn't care, and the law didn't change anything.
3: Yeah, so I don't know. I just think that we might have a good chance of throwing out more Republicans. And I just heard that up in Washington, D.C., like the Democrats are going to take over the Senate and the House this time. Because I guess that's how Trump has done such a horrible job of running our country into the ground. So it's an opposition vote. So
1: I don't know if that's going to happen. I don't know if it's a guaranteed win yet. We don't know. The election hasn't happened, but it's entirely possible.
0: It seems that that's the way it's going, yeah.
3: And that's the way it's going. Even the Senate, they thought they might lose the House, but the Senate is going that way. And I guess this is going through all the polling. They're really good at polling. What do they poll? Like 3,000 people in that area, and then they poll. Sometimes it's quite accurate, you know.
0: Well, sometimes also they use the polling to manipulate public opinion instead, by saying that public opinion is a thing, so that people think it is, and then suddenly form their opinion around tribal think. Anyways, thanks for the call tonight, Sarah. I hope you get to your uniparty utopia status there in New Mexico, and that everything is just lollipops and rainbows for you. let's talk about taxes.
2: Let's talk about the lack of taxes.
0: Yeah. If you got questions about this subject, please, tonight is your opportunity to call in and get some at least better answers than you're going to get elsewhere. Phone number again is 603-283-6160.
2: And before we get the first caller on that, I just want to make a very short summary statement on what the federal income tax actually is, right? The federal income tax is not the federal tax on your income.
1: Where are you getting that from?
2: It is the tax on your federal income, okay? Now, we know that for a number of reasons. The first is that it's stated in the IRS in the IRS 1863 original tax filing information return, which, by the way, is still online. You can look it up right now. You can click on it. at IRS publications prior 1040-1864, okay? And basically it says the income tax is an excise on the law, and it's an excise tax on the privileges that is given to you by the United States. So it's a tax on the privileges that you receive. Now people are like, well, what kind of tax is a privilege tax? It basically comes down to this. If you receive from the government, you are subject to their tax. If you receive federal income, you are subject to the tax on federal income. You can have a, there's a number of ways of doing that. First of all, you can be an employee, an officer, or an elected official of the United States, or any state or any municipality or political subdivision. If you work for the government, you receive government income, and therefore you're taxable on that government income. The second way people usually get taxed or are subject to the tax, and I mean lawfully subject, is when they start a corporation or, let's say, an LLC. If you think about what LLC means, it means limited liability corporation, which means you derive the benefit of limited liability. It's a shelter for you to do business. It's a shingle that you hang from the sovereign to do your business. And that's a benefit. And you can be taxed on the gains that you make from doing your business. In addition, because your LLC has trademark recognition and no one can steal your name, that's another benefit that your LLC receives. And the third is that because your LLC can survive you, it has perpetual lifespan as long as it gets passed on to somebody who wants to be an officer of that LLC. And therefore, that's something that you can't get from God. That's called immortality. And as long as you are receiving the benefits of limited liability, an alternative name recognition that's not your own name, and also the fact that you can live forever through your corporation, you are deriving a benefit that is taxable. So those are the general ways by which the federal income tax can be lawfully levied. However, the way that they really do it is through legal terms of art. How many of you would say are an employee out there who are listening? I mean, by a show of hands, I'm pretending I have a crowd before me. But there's a lot of people who have raised their hands to the question, are you an employee?
0: I am not.
2: You are not. How about you, Riley? Are you an employee?
1: No, I am not.
2: And I would say I am not either. However, I used to be an employee, right, as a federal officer.
1: Okay.
2: Right? But now, what's an employee? Well, if you look up the law, right, 26 United States Code 3401, definition of an employee. An employee includes an officer, an elected official, or an employee of the United States government, or an officer of the corporation, of a corporation, I should say. So an employee is somebody who works for the government or somebody who is an officer of a corporation, which we just discussed is an instrumentality of the government. So if you're an employee, you're subject to pay in proportion to the amount of wages that you earn. Now, if you want to look up the same code, 26 U.S.C. 3401, wages, and you read through that section, you'll read the shortened version I'm about to give you is that wages means remuneration for services. How many of you have done a service, right? Do you do a service, Riley?
1: Oh, yeah. I do a service.
2: You do a service. Well, then, Riley, I hate to break it to you, but you are now subject to the federal income tax.
1: Oh, dang. So what defines a service in this case?
2: Well, let's go with some examples. Have you ever heard of the armed services?
1: Yes.
2: Do you work for the armed services?
1: I do not.
2: All right. How about the postal service?
1: I do not work for the postal service.
2: Secret service?
1: No.
2: Marshal service?
1: No.
2: Rural housing service?
1: Nope.
2: National ocean service?
1: No.
2: Economic research service? Postal inspector service? Food and nutrition service? Federal protective service?
1: No,
2: National park service? So what kind of service did you actually do?
1: I guess if we're going with those definitions and those those particular services, and I haven't done any services.
2: That's right. Most people haven't done any services because they are not in any of those services. Now, let's look at the Constitution and figure out what a service actually means. If you look at Article 1 of your Constitution, of our beautiful Constitution, you'll see that elected congressmen shall be paid or compensated for their services. Article 2 says the president shall be compensated for his
1: services.
2: And Article 3 says judges of the Supreme Court and lower courts shall be compensated for their
1: services.
2: So service means a function of government and what the officers in the executive, judicial, and legislative branches do for you. Okay, so unless you're in one of those services, you haven't done any service. All right, that's very important to understand. And now, why do I say this? That this word service excludes other words such as the simple labor that you do for yourself. Well, that comes down to a few Supreme Court decisions, which I'll read right now. McCullough

0: significance not to be found in the dictionary. Okay? Did you get that? That means the words that they use in law does not come from the ordinary dictionary. It comes from the Constitution. The Constitution is the ultimate dictionary for the legislators to create the statutes and our laws. Now, since Congress cannot invoke the sovereignty of the people to override their will as declared in the Constitution, the Congress cannot, by definition, alter or redefine the meaning of words used in the Constitution. The Constitution is, after all, the instrument that it derives its power to legislate in the first place. Therefore, the Constitution is not only the supreme law of the land, but it controls the meaning of words, just like a dictionary. By the way, I quoted from Perry versus the United States and Eisner versus McCumber. I'm reading all this, guys, from lawfultaxavoidance.com. So go read that book, lawfultaxavoidance.com. Okay, because that's what knowledge will do for you. It will set you free, right? Don't we know that? Isn't that true, Riley?
1: It is true.
0: Knowledge makes a man unfit to be a slave. And that's Frederick Douglass.
1: Yeah.
2: That's why the word Liber is book.
0: Right. That's why we go to the library.
2: Right.
0: Right? To read our Liber.
2: You liberate yourself
0: right.
2: by learning.
0: If you don't have knowledge, you're screwed. And, you know, there's this King James, the Bible, Hosea 4:6. My people are not destroyed for pestilence or hunger or war or famine. It says in the Bible, my people are destroyed for a lack of knowledge.
2: Mm-hmm.
0: And if you do not have knowledge and you do not know the truth, you cannot expect to be free, because only the truth can set you free. Would you agree, Riley?
1: Absolutely.
0: There you go.
1: And it will only set you through. It will set you free, but not until it's done with you.
0: Yeah, and you have to fight for it.
1: Oh yeah.
0: You have to fight for it. You can't just say, okay, well, I'm gonna not pay tax, and the government will just leave you alone. You have to fight for it in the sense that whenever they send you a letter, you've got to agree with them, and then give them their own words back with a conditional offer of acceptance. They say, listen, hey, Riley, we need you to pay federal income tax. What do you say, Riley?
1: I say no.
0: I say yes. Show me how much federal income I earned.
1: Okay.
0: And I shall give you the proportion of tax thereon.
2: Mm-hmm.
0: You see what I mean?
1: I see what you mean, yeah.
0: Yeah. So the other way the IRS likes to trick people is, let's say you run, you have stocks, right? And you made money on your stocks. So they give you a 1099-B, as in Bravo, and they say, this is a broker information return. A broker information return that shows how much gains on property you have received. And you're subject to the gains on property. That's taxable income. Would you agree, Stu, that gains on property is taxable income?
2: Likely, I would. I would want probably a few more definitions, but sure.
0: Right, exactly. Well, most people would say, well, I gained that, so I should keep my gains on property. And that's nice to think that it would work that way. But it dives. You got to dive a little bit deeper. You got to go into the Constitution again, and you look at Article 4, Section 3, Clause 2, and it says Congress shall make all needful laws and rules and regulation respecting the property belonging to the United States. And I'm paraphrasing here a little bit. Notice, property belonging to the United States. Where else have we seen the word property in the Constitution? Your right to life, liberty, and property is secured by which amendment?
2: They took the word property out, though, at that part.
0: No, it's still in the Fifth Amendment.
2: Didn't they replace it?
0: It's in the Fifth Amendment.
1: Okay.
0: No person shall be deprived of their life, liberty, or property without due process of law, nor shall private property be taken without just compensation.
1: Okay.
0: So,

0: So now, if you look at the Constitution, again, you have a property belonging to the United States in Article 4, and you have private property and life, liberty, and property secured by the Fifth Amendment. So, ladies and gentlemen, what do you think they mean when they say you owe a tax on the gains on property? Which property would they be referring to?
1: Probably United States property.
0: Correct, because that is the only property to which they have jurisdiction. Right?
1: Is it indeed their property, though?
0: It is indeed their property, because the United States has, as a juristic person, has rights, and property is included within those rights. For example...
1: So are all stocks then property of the United States?
0: It's presumed. It's presumed. And who makes that presumption?
1: What about cryptocurrencies, though?
0: Well, who's making the presumption that your stocks or your cryptocurrency is a property of the United States, according to the law?
1: Probably the United States?
0: Nope. It's the broker. The broker is one who is defined under 26 United States Code. I think it's 6045, okay? And a broker is a person under that code. And according to the definition of that code, a person includes a government instrumentality unit or agency. Look this up, guys. It's all in the book. Look this up. A person is includes a government agency, instrumentality, or a unit. So when a broker bears witness against you, they are bearing false witness against you if the property is your property.
1: Interesting. Definitely going to get more into this on the other side. Give us a call, 603-283-6160. Talk about whatever you'd like. This is Free Talk Live.
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8: From Feature Story News in Washington, I'm Nick Harper with the Week in Review. This week, a pilot on a plane being flown to Israel was stabbed by his co-pilot in what investigators say was an attempt to crash the commercial jet. The plane plunged before passengers were able to overpower the attacker and fly the plane safely to Saudi Arabia. The incident is being investigated as alleged terrorism. Blake Sifton in Tel Aviv has been following the situation and sent this report.
9: When you fly on an Israeli carrier, you are subjected to...